0: Rams take on the San Francisco 49ers in the NFL's regular season debut in Australia. Today's broadcast of the National Football League on Westwood One is sponsored by Barbasol Shaving Cream, by Grainger, by United Healthcare, by AutoZone, by Kings Hawaiian, by Progressive Insurance, and by the official NFL app. Hi, everybody. I'm Ryan Radke alongside Pro Football Hall of Famer and Super Bowl 34 champ Isaac Bruce as we welcome you to Friday morning football, at least here in Australia, where it's currently just past 10 a.m. local time. Of course, it's 5 p.m. Pacific on Thursday night back on the West Coast, where the Rams and 49ers come from, thanks to that much-discussed 17-hour time difference. Isaac, it is amazing to be here in this stadium as we look out on one of the famed stadiums in the world, the Melbourne Cricket Ground. Over 100,000 people are expected here today. You see the Rams jerseys, you see the 49ers jerseys, but it's also a global celebration of the NFL. I would venture to say that all 32 teams are represented in some way here today. It's an amazing sight to look out on.
1: Oh, without a doubt. I mean, just being here in Melbourne, Australia, the fans here have a wonderful opportunity to see two teams from the same division play the game of football that we all grew up loving. So the weather is perfect. The fans are here. Just about every 32 teams are represented from their jersey standpoint. And I'm looking forward to a great game between two rivals here.
0: Yeah, let's talk about these two teams, both who have very high expectations coming into the season. The Rams are the designated home team for this game. And Isaac, expectations would have been high for the Rams no matter what. When you bring back Matthew Stafford and Puka Nacua and Devontae Adams and Kyren Williams. But then on the defensive side of the ball, they go out. They get the reigning defensive player of the year in Myles Garrett. They get a lockdown corner in Trent McDuffie. Aaron Donald's coming back, although we won't see him today. You know a little something about Rams teams with high expectations. The expectations are off the charts for LA.
1: And I think those expectations not only just come from the fans and the pundits, but they also come from the players themselves. I mean, when you sit back, go through spring, you go through summer, you see what you have on paper. As far as being able to put a product on the football field, I think the Ram players and the coaching staffs, they all have had that moment and say, you know what, we can be pretty good this season. And that's exactly what I'm looking forward to.
0: Meanwhile, for the 49ers, this is a team that won 12 games a year ago, despite a rash of injuries that cost them some of their best players. Barely saw Nick Bosa, barely saw Fred Warner. Their quarterback, Brock Purdy, missed half the year. Yeah. Yet 12-5 and in the divisional round of the playoffs. Those guys are back and healthy. That makes San Francisco optimistic this year.
1: Not only that, I think it's a testament to Coach Shanahan. Shanahan always puts a great product on the field. He's a great play caller. And just the 49ers overall, you get their playmakers back, you get their leaders back on the field to make sure everyone is where they need to be and playing at a level that they're used to playing at.
0: All right, the 49ers got here about a week ago. The Rams, much talked about, have been here for just over 24 hours. Yeah. Do you think the difference will have any impact on what we see on the field here today?
1: You know, I think we will see a difference because, you know, many times in NFL locker rooms and franchises, we often talk about when we go on the road, it's about being on a business trip, right? It's not about being on vacation, not about getting there 2 or 3 days early so you can go see some of the sites in the cities that you land in. It's about coming in. You know, fortunately, the Rams didn't have to wear their suit and ties on this flight and just be comfortable. But then they get right off the plane and go right into a football game and play football. So they're treating it as if it's a business trip, and I'm all for that part of the game.
0: Much more to come as we approach kickoff between the Rams and the 49ers from Melbourne. But when we return, Scott Graham joins us from our Progressive Insurance Studios. 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
7: Well, thank you, Eli, and welcome to a brand new season of the National Football League right here on Westwood One. We kicked it off last night, and we've got something very special tonight. The eighth different country outside the United States to host an NFL regular season game. That would be Australia. Nine different international games being played this season. That's the most in a season all time. We're going to talk about that a little bit later on with the commissioner of the National Football League, Roger Goodell. But Scott Graham here with you in our studio, and we have got some good stuff tonight, including, as Ryan was telling you about, two different approaches to playing a game in a completely different time zone. Realize that right now it's a little after 10 in the morning in Melbourne as they get set to kick this one off. And for Niners head coach Kyle Shanahan, you can understand the confusion.
8: When I look at my clock and it says a time, and then I try to see my family's time and it says the time, but it says yesterday. I don't even get how that's possible. So I feel like I'm in the future. And then also when we play on our Friday, which I think is a Thursday in the U.S., we're such creatures of habit. So I call today Tuesday. I call today Wednesday, which is the first day we put in a game plan. But I think it's Monday. However, though, it's Sunday in the present. So, like, Saturday we walk through when we play on Sunday, which is a Friday in Australia and a Thursday in the U.S. So don't ever make me do that again.
7: Obviously taking a pretty good take on it, and the Niners have been there for a while. As Ryan pointed out at the top, the Rams just got to town. This is a different approach from Sean McVay, and he, of course, has a stacked team, including a young player in the middle of a defensive line you may have forgotten about. Kobe Turner was the third-round pick for the Rams back in 2023. He was a part of the all-rookie team with 9 sacks in his rookie season, has 24 of them in 3 years in the league right now. I talked with him about this upcoming season and about a very unique approach to a very unique game for Game 1.
9: Yeah, it's a little different to start off the season this way, but there's no better way to start off the season than having the 49ers on the schedule. So we'll figure out the routine. It's the Niners. So, I've been telling everyone this, but we have the most amazing strength and performance staff, from our trainers to our weightlifting staff, nutritionists, and they're going to have us set and ready to go. So, it's going to be a little different, but even with the way that we're approaching it, being able to fly in and spend one night and wake up that next morning and go play ball, we're treating it just like a traditional away game as far as get there the night before and get ready to go ball.
7: When he's healthy and at his best, what is it that makes Christian McCaffrey so hard to stop?
9: Yeah, he's just an all-around baller. Right. Like, I think of the first game, it felt like we were doing a pretty good job in the run game. OK, now they're going to scat him out the backfield, give him a check down, but let him get his shoulder square, turn towards the defense and, have that be an extension of their run game, just being able to get him the ball out in space. And so there's no, there's backs in the league where it's like, if you stop this, then you stop them. But really, he's somebody who is very fluid and being able to attack you in multiple different ways. And then you pair him up, with Shanahan and him being able to use him in a variety of different ways. And then you just go down their personnel as well. When you have guys like Kittle and Juszczyk, who are able to make things look like 12 personnel, they're able to make it look like 21 personnel. And so you can get a lot of different looks from them. And really, I think that's their specialty is dressing things up and figuring out ways to get their players the ball. And at the end of the day, he's the type of player where you got to get multiple bodies on him. You know, his contact balance is really good. And then, you know, when the checkdowns come or, you know, when he scats out of the backfield, you know, we got to have multiple bodies there to bring him down.
10: You guys were a good defense, an accomplished defense. And then you go out this offseason, and oh, by the way, you add two future Hall of Famers. Miles Garrett, Aaron Donald will be back at some point or other. What does it mean to you, the guys that are lining up on the defensive line, to have that level of performance and that level of experience playing around you?
9: Yeah, it's special. You know, you get to see it in practice, and I can't wait to see it come to life in these games. But, you know, you see the ability shine, and you understand, all right, this is why they are great. This is why they have been able to accomplish the things that they've been able to. And you know also, you know, for me, it's like, you know, that's going to draw a certain amount of attention. So how am I now going to be even more prepared to be able to capitalize off of the opportunities that I am able to receive because of that? And then, you know, I start getting kicking, then there's attention drawn to me. And it's like, it's a constant play between all of the guys that we have on our front. And I even think about, you know, rookie year being able to play with AD. And I think of our room then versus our room now. And, you know, we had a lot of really good guys back there, and we had a lot of talent. But I feel like this is the deepest room that I've ever been a part of. And I'm talking like guys that you can full on trust, you know, all the way throughout our room. It's just pick your poison. And we all bring different skill sets to the table, but we all have that trust and that accountability to the room. And yeah, I think it's going to be special. And it's also going to, you know, have the ability to keep the pressure on offenses. You know, when that second group comes in and there's no drop off from the first group to the second group, then it's like, how are we doing this?
10: Kobe Turner and company do not have Aaron Donald tonight, and they do have Christian McCaffrey to deal with, who touched the ball 413 times last year, second most in the NFL. Up next on the pregame show, a conversation with the commissioner, Roger Goodell. 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

0: of these international games. Give us your early thoughts on what you've seen from the fans and their response to being here down under.
1: You know, it's been incredible. This country in general just has incredible sports fans. They just they love sport. They love to play it. They love to watch it. They love to be a part of it. And I think you see that passion. And they have a deep understanding for sports. They like the competitiveness of it. And I think our fan base here has grown very quickly in the last couple of years. And hopefully this will move it to another level.
0: This is the eighth different country outside the U.S. that has hosted an NFL regular season game. Why is the international footprint so important for the league?
1: I think it's all about growth. You know, I think, you know, we obviously don't think we're finished growing in the United States, but the biggest growth opportunity is clearly the rest of the world. And I think, you know, to be a global sport puts us in a different position, and it's something that we think we can become. And we believe in our game, and the fan reaction we're getting would verify that ultimately. And so I think in some ways we're responding to that interest, but in other ways we're trying to accelerate that growth.
0: All right, this is game number two of the 2026 season, an exciting opener between the Patriots and the Seahawks yesterday. As we begin a new season for the NFL, what are the headlines for Roger Goodell? What are the things you're looking at as we begin this 26 campaign?
1: Well, you know, it's the things you don't expect that, you know, make the season ultimately. You know, those unexpected, you know, performances by individuals, by teams. We're really proud of the competitiveness of the league and the fact that the teams that maybe didn't make the playoffs last year are going to be in the playoffs. And I think we've seen that every year. So everybody starts with that hope. And I think that's great for the league and great for our fan base and great for our partners. And so I don't know which way it'll go, but that's actually the fun of it for me. As a fan, you love seeing that. And we work so hard in the offseason to reevaluate our everything from policies to rules to make the changes. On the field, we'll see some of the tweaks we've made and see if they produce some of the results we're looking. But ultimately, it's about keeping the game strong, make sure that we continue to have the great access for our fans on a global basis. And I think we're going to see that.
0: All right, one of the headlines we've seen recently, media reports would suggest that you're going to stick around in your role for a few more years. What is it that keeps you coming back and wanting to do this job?
1: That's a really good question. I love it. I really, truly believe in the NFL and the impact that it has on people, on communities. And I think we have a lot more to do. You know, whether it's the international growth, whether it's continuing to develop our partnership with the players and trying to figure out what else we can do that continues to grow this game together, our media partners that are so valuable to us and provide access for our fans. All of that is just makes you feel very optimistic about the future. So we have a lot to do. I'm proud to be part of it for a few more years at least, and that'll be the fun part.
0: Well, Commissioner, certainly great to get a chance to visit with you. It's great to be here for a historic game that's coming up in Melbourne. We appreciate a few minutes. Thanks very much.
1: Thank you. It's great to be here, and it's just perfect. So.
0: NFL Commissioner Roger Goodell. Scott, we'll send it back to you in the studio.
2: All right, Ryan, thank you very much, and thanks to Commissioner Goodell as well. Just ahead, we're going to take a look back, and we're going to get you one step closer to kickoff time. This is Westwood One's coverage of the National Football League.
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9: Second down and goal at the 11 for San Francisco. Gabbard in the gun, hand signals to his receivers. He gets the shotgun snap, he hands to Hyde, who stops and stutter steps and tries from the 10 to the 5. Tries on the hash mark, into the end zone. Touchdown run, Carlos Hyde. And San Francisco has struck first with 3:24 to play in the first.
10: Kevin Harlan, the call right here on Westwood One from week one in 2016. It's the last time the 49ers and Rams squared off in a season opener. San Francisco rang in the Chip Kelly era with a 28-0 win. That was the first of two Carlos Hyde touchdowns on the night, and the Niners held L.A. to just 185 yards of offense, securing the first season-opening shutout in franchise history. That win, though, was a rare bright spot in Kelly's only season as 49ers head coach. San Francisco lost its next 13 games and finished 2-14, with both wins coming against the Rams. The struggles of both NFC West teams led to coaching changes after the season. The Niners hired Kyle Shanahan, and the Rams hired Sean McVay. That's today's memorable moment in football history, sponsored by RK Zero Proof. Some moments are too good to forget. Make every moment count and every memory count with great taste and zero alcohol. Celebrate differently. Drink RK. Well, this is the beginning of a very big week, a very big season of football. And of course, in the 40th year here on Westwood One, we've got them all for you on primetime, including this weekend, Sunday Night Football, the Cowboys at the Giants, Monday Night Football, the Broncos at the Kansas City Chiefs. This has been the Thursday Night Football pregame show on Westwood One, sponsored by Kings Hawaiian, the best slider in football. I'll be back at halftime with Michael Fabiano for a look at your fantasy team in week one. But up next, we'll rejoin Ryan Radke and Hall of Famer Isaac Bruce in Melbourne. 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
11: Eli Manning here, reading a radio ad for Kings Hawaiian. They want me to say Kings Hawaiian is the best slider in football, but I'm not going to say it. Everyone knows I'm the best slider in football. I'm not saying Kings Hawaiian sliders aren't delicious or their rolls aren't perfect for making awesome game day recipes, but Kings Hawaiian doesn't have to slide against angry linebackers. Anyway, this commercial's ending soon and they want me to do a brand sign-off, but I'm not going to say it. I'll never say Kings Hawaiian, the best slider in football.
12: You've never seen the gridiron like this. NFL on Netflix. 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The rivalry goes international as division rivals the Los Angeles Rams take on the San Francisco 49ers, airing live on Netflix from the Melbourne Cricket Ground tonight. NFL on Netflix. Netflix brings you every hit, every pass, every touchdown, mate. The Rams versus the 49ers, live from Australia tonight on Netflix.
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4: Back in Melbourne, Australia, along with the Hall of Famer Isaac Bruce, I'm Ryan Radke here on Westwood One. 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What a grand sight here down under at the historic Melbourne Cricket Ground. Over 100,000 people packed into this building to watch the San Francisco 49ers and the Los Angeles Rams in the first ever game here in Melbourne. An absolutely beautiful day here in Australia. Temperature around 55 degrees Fahrenheit. That's around 12 degrees Celsius. Absolutely perfect with sunny skies overhead and almost no wind to speak of. For the national anthems and the rest of the pregame festivities, let's join our PA announcer, Alan Roach.
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0: amazing rendition of both national anthems and a flyover courtesy of the United States Air Force and the Royal Australian Air Force as well. 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All right, Isaac Bruce, let's start with the 49ers. 12 wins a season ago. If they're going to get win number one in 2026, what has to happen for Kyle Shanahan's club today?
1: Well, for the 49ers today, they got to make sure that they are winning on first and second down. Stay out of third and long unless you want to get up close and personal to the recently acquired Mr. Myles Garrett, hurting and getting after your quarterback a bit. And make sure that the Rams' defensive line earn the right to pass rush. What do they have to do for that? Make sure they stop the run and give them an opportunity to feed CMC. That'd be Mr. Christian McCaffrey. So the Rams have to make sure that they can get them in third and long, and the 49ers have to make sure that they do everything to feed Mr. CMC today.
0: McCaffrey led the NFL in touches a season ago. Let's flip it around and talk about Sean McVay and the Rams. They've won each of their last three international games to make it 4 in a row and start 1-0. What has to happen for L.A. today?
1: The Rams, they have to sustain drives. You know, in the first matchup last year between these two teams, the 49ers won the time of possession. They also won the turnover battle by two. So they ended up running 83 plays to the Rams, 49 plays. So if the Rams want to win today, don't turn the football over and make sure that they contain Mr. CMC, Christian McCaffrey, on the defensive end.
0: All right, as we mentioned, it is a beautiful day here in Melbourne. Sunny skies overhead, almost no wind to speak of. It feels like a fall afternoon, and while my partner has his scarf on because he's a little chilly, it is about perfect weather today, Isaac, for these guys. The sun is shining. The fans are into it. This is everything we had hoped for coming down here for this game.
1: Oh, without a doubt, this is definitely the payoff of all those dog days of training camp, hitting each other, wrestling each other, fighting each other, short travel between preseason games. And this is what you come to play for, having a season opener. Although it's being in a foreign country, this is nothing more than American football, Rams versus the 49ers.
0: The coin toss has just taken place at midfield, and San Francisco won the coin toss. I'll tell you, the first great sign for the 49ers is just watching who walked out for that coin toss. Fred Warner was out there.
1: Right.
0: George Kittle was out there. You're talking about guys, Isaac, for Fred Warner missed almost all of last season. George Kittle missed a big chunk of last season. Still, they won 12 games. The fact, though, that those guys are healthy and ready to play today, that's what gives the 49ers a lot of confidence going into this season.
1: No doubt. It's big when your leaders are back on the field. Fred Warner being the leader of that defense. He gets everybody lined up. He plays well. He plays at a level that inspires other guys to play well as well. Brock Purdy being back on that field. So he's the leader of the offense. We're in for a great brand of football today.
0: All right, the 49ers won the toss. They deferred their option to the second half, so the Rams will receive Jordan Whittington and Xavier Smith back deep to return the kickoff from Eddie Pinheiro. The opening kickoff sponsored by Gusto. 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And the ball is in the air, an end-over-end kick. It'll be taken by Whittington at the goal line, out across the 10, angling to the 15, now to the 20, coming near side. Hit it, trapped up inside the 20-yard line. Malik Mustafa, racing down on special teams, made the tackle, and the Rams will start inside their own 20-yard line. So Matthew Stafford, the reigning NFL MVP, coming off the best season of his storied career, threw for 46 touchdowns, most in the NFL, 4,700 yards, led the league in that category as well. He threw just 8 picks. Kyren Williams is the starting running back. Puka Nacua, Devontae Adams, the wide receivers. And, of course, the Rams will use a lot of tight ends. Trips right, single man left. Stafford back to pass. First and 10 from the 17. Throws, and it's nearly intercepted. Looking left, trying to find Puka Nacua, and Fred Warner making an impact right away, diving in to swat it down. It's incomplete. That'll bring up second and 10. Well, Fred Warner back on the field after missing most of last year with that horrific ankle injury. He's flanked by Drake Greenlaw and Luke Gifford. Up front, Nick Bosa returns along with Oso Digizua, Romello Height, and Keon White. Bernardo Green, Diamador Lenore, the corners. Jair Brown, Malik Mustafa, the safeties. Second down and 10 LA. Stafford, the shotgun snap. Here's a handoff. This is Williams angling left inside the numbers, just across the 20. Out to about the 21, maybe the 22-yard line. A host of white jerseys there to stop the forward progress. That's a gain of about 4.5. And now a third and manageable coming up for LA.
1: 49ers gang tackling on that play right there. You love seeing that coming out of training camp. Guys getting multiple hats on the football, making sure the guy's not getting loose and putting hits on the running back.
0: Third down and 5 for the 22. Ball is on the near side left hash. Stafford in the gun with two receivers left and right. Back to throw, looking left, fires left, caught by Nacua, hit immediately, and he is going to be dragged down at the 25. That's shy of the line to gain. Just a 3-yard pickup. Diamador Lenore made the tackle. It is fourth down. It's about 2 yards, and it looks like the Rams are going to punt it away. Excellent tackle, Isaac, by Diamador Lenore.
1: Absolutely. Great rally by the defense once again. Everybody coming over. One guy grabs him, holds him up so the other guys can kind of tee off on him and make sure you get the runner down.
0: So the Rams go 3 and out. That'll bring out Ethan Evans to punt it away. Jacob Cowing back to return, standing around his own 25-yard line for the 49ers. Evans gets a face mask high snap. It's a right-footed kick, a wobbler, sending Cowing to his right. Backs up, has it at the 21-yard line, straight ahead 25, up across the 30. And he hops out of bounds at about the 32-yard line. That's a return of about 11, maybe 12 yards for Jacob Cowing. And now we'll see the 49ers offense for the first time, led by their quarterback Brock Purdy, who was terrific when he played last year. He was 7-2 in the 9 games he started. Missed 8 games with a turf toe injury. Christian McCaffrey is the starting running back. Mike Evans, Debo Samuel, the wide receivers. George Kittle is the tight end. First and 10, 49ers. They officially mark into the San Francisco 33. Purdy will go under center. Two receivers stacked left. McCaffrey is the single back. Purdy brings Juszczyk in motion, takes the snap, handoff McCaffrey straight ahead, surging across the 35, and McCaffrey out to the 39-yard line. That's a gain of 6 on the first touch for Christian McCaffrey. Nate Landman with the tackle, and you said, Isaac, going to have to be a steady diet of Christian McCaffrey right off the bat up the middle for 6.
1: Absolutely. No surprise that the 49ers start off running the ball and handed it off to Christian McCaffrey over that left side of the formation and gaining 6 yards.
0: Second down 4, Purdy will line up in the shotgun, McCaffrey to his right. Here's the snap, Purdy back to throw, looks left, throws left, got Kittle, and he can't make the catch. He had it right at the sticks, but couldn't hang on. Quentin Lake was in coverage, and that'll bring up now a third down and 4 for San Francisco.
1: Ryan, it's great seeing Carnell Lake back on the field as well. I mean, he's just to do everything for this Rams defense. He gets guys lined up. Make sure everybody's where they're supposed to be, and he makes plays like that.
0: Yeah, we talk about all the guys that are back for the 49ers. Quentin Lake was hurt towards the end of last year. Rams very happy to have him back on the field. Third down and 4 for the 49ers. Shotgun snap to Purdy. Back to pass. Looking left. Throws left to the sticks. It's caught. That's a first down. Up across the 45-yard line. And that is the first 49ers catch from Mike Evans. It's a gain of 8, and San Francisco moves the sticks. Lake was in coverage again. Now, Mike Evans, who has had such a terrific career for Tampa Bay, making the decision to come to San Francisco in the offseason, and he pays off right away, making that catch on third down. 49ers now from their own 46. Purdy will line up in the gun. McCaffrey sprints in motion to the right. Here's the snap. Purdy back, looks, throws short left. That's caught by Kittle. Cuts back inside, across the line of scrimmage, over the 50. And he moves it into Rams territory, down close to the 48. That'll go as a gain of 7 on the first catch of the year for George Kittle. Jalen Watson, the free agent from Kansas City, and Puna Ford, the nose tackle, combined on the stop.
1: Well, Ryan, we see our first play action down the field. We kind of feel what Shanahan is trying to do with this offense.
0: Second down, call it 4 after the 6-yard catch and run by Kittle. Purdy will line up under center with receivers left and right. Kalon Black is in at running back now. He's the rookie. High expectation for him. Third rounder out of Indiana. Purdy with a quick throw to the near side. That's caught. And that's going to be a first down. Knocked out of bounds around the Rams 40-yard line. And that's Debo Samuel. So we see Mike Evans get involved. Now Debo Samuel gets involved. Trent McDuffie the stop, but a gain of 9. Another San Francisco first down.
1: We've seen Kittle get involved as well. Shanahan is trying to make sure he gets all of his playmakers a touch so they can feel like they're in the football game.
0: Deebo Samuel back after his one-year sojourn to Washington. Back with the 49ers. First down and 10 from the Rams 39. Purdy is under center. Receivers left and right. Juszczyk in motion from the left. Stops on the right end of the line. Now sprints back to the left. Purdy takes the snap. Toss play. This is Black running left. Cuts it up along the hash marks. And he gets maybe a yard before he is slammed into and moved backward. It will go as a gain of one. That'll bring up second down and 9. Ryan Radke, Hall of Famer Isaac Bruce here in the Granger broadcast booth in Melbourne, Australia. 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Second down, 9, 49ers. They have it at the Rams 38. They're operating from the left hash. Black the running back, Purdy under center, two receivers stacked to the right. Here's the snap, Purdy back, short drop, in trouble, swings it out left side, caught by Black, cuts back towards the numbers across the 35, and Kalon Black is down to about the 33. So the first touch for Black, Cam Curl with the stop, gain of about 5.5, and again the 49ers have a third down and manageable.
1: Brock Purdy being Brock Purdy right there, holding the ball as long as he can, and shoots the ball to his check down. Also on the left side of the formation, and the running back getting all he can get.
0: So third down now and about 3.5 for the 49ers. San Francisco a season ago was the best in the league on third down. Samuel in motion from left to right, two receivers either side. Purdy stands back in the shotgun. Now Samuel sprints back left. Here's the snap. Purdy back, looks, fires right side. That's caught. That's a first down. Down to the Rams' 25-yard line. Mike Evans with his second catch of the game. They have both gone for first downs. Mark it at the 26. Jalen Watson on the stop. It's a gain of 7 for the 49ers.
1: Well, it's a scripted playbook right now for Kyle Shanahan. I mean, they're just marching this ball down the field, short passes, guys catching the ball, turning up the field, getting all they can before they get tackled.
0: Well, the 49ers, this is so far been a dream opening drive for them. Purdy will line up in the shotgun, first and 10 from the Rams 26. Receivers left and right. Kittle, the tight end, goes in motion from left to right. Purdy waits, barks out the signals, gets the snap, back to throw, sets his feet, looking, going deep down the right side for Kittle. It is maybe intercepted. No, they're going to say out of bounds. Trent McDuffie was in coverage. He caught that ball, but was unable to get both feet down. A near pick for McDuffie. Instead, an incompletion. It'll bring up second and 10.
1: Welcome to Los Angeles, Mr. Trent McDuffie. That's what we brought him in to make plays like that. He gets that other toe in, man. That's the first turnover of the 2026 season for the Los Angeles Rams defense.
0: Rams made the trade, bringing him over from Kansas City. McDuffie, an all-pro just a couple of years ago. Second down and 10. Purdy lines up under center. McCaffrey is the single back. Two receivers to the right. Play fake. Purdy rolls left. Stops. Throws back to the right. Caught by McCaffrey along the numbers. 25 to the 20. And McCaffrey leans forward down to about the 19-yard line. That'll go as a gain of 7. Cam Curl on the stop. And now a third down and 3. So that's on the 49ers. Purdy starts to roll left. Isaac becomes right back to the near side to McCaffrey. You get the ball in his hands, good things happen.
1: Just a heavy dose of CMC right now. Just getting him the ball any kind of way they can. And they're moving this drive, and Purdy's keeping the drive going.
0: Officially a gain of 8, so it's third down and 2. Purdy will line up in the shotgun with McCaffrey to his right. Two receivers left, single man right. Now Kittle goes in motion from right to left. Purdy gets the snap, back to throw, looking left, throws left, leaping Evans. He's got it again! Mike Evans makes the catch, out of bounds at the 10. That's 3 catches for Mike Evans, 3 first downs, a gain of 8, and the 49ers will have first and goal.
1: Awesome pass, awesome route, and Mike Evans has been doing this for a very long time. He's a specialist at what he does, so we love seeing it. We love him and Purdy hooking up the way they are. Look forward to a lot today.
0: Ball resting right at the 10-yard line. First and goal. Two receivers stack right. Evans single man left. Here's the snap. Quick throw right side. Caught by Deebo Samuel. He's upended around the 9. Boy, that was a heck of a tackle on the outside, and I think that was McDuffie who did it. Got a shoulder down and chopped down Deebo Samuel after a short gain. Excellent play by McDuffie. It'll be second and goal after a short pickup of about 2.
1: The 49ers definitely want to use Deebo Sanders the way they did before he left to go to Washington. So any of those swing passes, get him out of the backfield running. Just get him going. Get him going early in this game.
0: Second down goal from the 8. Purdy under center. Kalon Black checks in at running back. Three receivers bunch left, including Kittle, who now goes in motion to the right. Purdy sends Black in motion to the right, takes the snap, back to throw, looking left. Now a screen to Kittle, makes the catch. He's down to the five, lowers his shoulder, and powers his way down to about the three, maybe the two. Little inside screen to the tight end, George Kittle. Call it a gain of five. It'll be third and goal from inside the Rams five. Tyler Davis made the stop.
1: Just a masterpiece by Purdy, putting on by Purdy right now. He's baiting his defensive line, holding the ball as long as he can before dumping it off. This is superb 49er offense that's going on right now.
0: 14th play of the drive coming up for San Francisco. Third and goal from the two. Two receivers stacked left, same to the right. Purdy in the shotgun with McCaffrey to his left. Here's the snap. Purdy back, looking, rolling to his right. Purdy still looking, being chased. Throws, and it's incomplete. Trying to get it to DeMarcus Robinson on the front right pylon of the end zone. McDuffie was there in coverage. And on fourth down, no hesitation, Kyle Shanahan's going to bring out the field goal team. Well, in this era where it seems like everybody goes for it on every fourth down, maybe it's a little surprising that Eddie Pinheiro gets out, but obviously Isaac Kyle Shanahan wants to end this impressive drive with points.
1: Absolutely. We got to make sure that the special teams guys feel involved in this game as well. You know, they get paid too, so giving them opportunity to put 3 points on the board after a great drive.
0: Pinheiro was great for the 49ers a season ago, 28 of 29. This will be a 20-yard attempt. Snap spot, kick is on the way, it's end over end, and it is good. So the 49ers with an impressive opening drive, but they settle for three, and San Francisco has taken an early 3-0 lead. A reminder that for every field goal made today and throughout the season, Barbasol will make a donation to Kurt and Brenda Warner's Treasure House, a living community for adults with disabilities. Barbasol Shaving Cream, an American original for over 100 years. Close Shave America, Close Shave Barbasol. 6:15 to go in the first quarter. It's the 49ers 3 and the Rams nothing. This is Westwood One's coverage of the National Football League.
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1: 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Eddie Pinheiro with a 20-yard field goal, and now the Pinheiro kickoff is an end-over-end boot. Xavier Smith at the goal line near side, across the 10 up to the 15, along the numbers to the 20, and then he runs into a wall at the 25-yard line, and he is smacked down. Boy, Xavier Smith was going about 100 miles an hour, and that stopped quickly. Yeah, the Rams now will start at their own 25, first down at 10. Well, the Rams, after going three and out on their opening drive, trying to get it going now as Stafford lines up under center. Kyren Williams is the running back. Three tight ends in the ball game. No surprise there. Rams use 13 personnel, more than anybody in the league. Here's a handoff. Williams up the middle, across the 30. He's out to the 35. He's going to be close to a first down. They're going to mark him just short. Call it officially a gain of 9. Marquise Siegel from his safety spot made the tackle. It'll be second down and 1. Now we talked about Christian McCaffrey for the 49ers. On the other side, Kyren Williams coming off a terrific year, over 1,200 yards on the ground, 10 touchdowns, and three more through the air. Stafford under center here, second down and 1 yard, single wide receiver to the right. Blake Corum is in there at running back now. Here's the snap. Stafford will hand it off. Corum hit in the backfield and swallowed up for a loss. Back inside the 35-yard line, around the 33. That'll be a loss of a couple. Just nowhere to go that time for Blake Corum. It was actually he that had the 9 yards on first down. I thought it was Williams. It was actually Corum. And this time he gets swallowed up by Keon White.
2: Great penetration by that 49ers defense. Nick Bosa, I'm sure they're glad to see him back, making that play over on the backside of the Rams, the side of the line of scrimmage.
1: So third down and 2 now. Stafford under center, takes the snap, handoff Williams up the middle, surging, pushing, trying to get to the line to gain. And I think he's got it. He needed to get to the 35-yard line, and it looks like they're going to give him progress just across the 35. So Kyren Williams, with a heck of an effort, leaning forward, officially picks up 3, and it's a Rams first down, their first of the new season. Boy, there was not a lot of space in there, Isaac, but Kyren Williams just kept pushing and shoving.
2: Kyren Williams trying to get that pile moving so he can pick up that first down to keep this drive going.
1: From the Rams 36, first down and 10, two receivers stacked right, single man left. Williams is the running back. Stafford back on a play fake. Steps up, going deep down the left sideline, and that one is incomplete. Well overthrown, intended for Puka Nacua. The Amador Lenore was in coverage, and that'll bring up second and 10. Later on, we'll select the player who earned their Sunday, sponsored by Lowe's. 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Second down 10, Stafford in the gun with Williams to his left. Two receivers stack right. Devontae Adams, single man left. Parkinson, the tight end, motions from left to right. Stafford bends toward the line of scrimmage. Now stands up with a play clock at 3. Takes the snap. He's back to pass. Stafford looking left. Double pumps. Throws short left. Caught by Williams. Bounces off one tackle. And then is swallowed up by Fred Warner. Just shy of the 40-yard line. They'll mark him down at the 39. It's a gain of 3. And now a 3rd and 7 coming up for L.A.
2: Matthew Stafford taking what the defense gives him, man. He's looking to go up, and there's nothing downtown, so just dropping the ball off to Kyren, and Kyren getting the most out of what he can with that dump off.
1: Stafford in the middle of that Rams huddle. Rams looking to convert on third down, where somewhat surprisingly, they were not great a year ago, under 40% on third down. Trips right, single man left. Stafford to the gun, gets the snap, back against the four-man rush, looks right, double clutches, throws to the sideline, incomplete, sailed that well over the head of Devontae Adams, who was open, up and stout, the nickel was in coverage, so the Rams get one first down, but not another, they'll punt it away again. It just seems right now, Isaac, like things are a little out of sync for that L.A. offense.
2: Well, you get a different defense before you. This first time, the first game to open up the season, these guys are amped to play. They've been hearing a lot about the Los Angeles Rams and them being a super team. So these guys for the 49ers are amped up to play.
1: Ethan Evans will punt it away, an end-over-end kick. Jacob Cowing to return, signals for a fair catch, and collects it right around his own 16, maybe the 17-yard line. And that's where the 49ers will start when we return. 3:18 to go in the first quarter. It's the 49ers 3 and the Rams nothing. 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
1: 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Rams 3, 49ers nothing. Well, Isaac, for those that said, you know, the 49ers got here a week ago. They've settled in. That's great. The Rams, they're crazy. Those people are saying, "I told you so." 49ers look great off the top. And as you mentioned a moment ago, the Rams just seemingly a little out of sync at the moment.
2: Absolutely. You know, that's why the game is played in four quarters, not one. Rams have had an opportunity to kind of turn this game on and turn themselves on individually and collectively. But the 49ers, they look great. They're coming out, pushing the ball down the field a bit. They're getting CMC going, and I'm sure Shanahan's going to do more of that.
1: 49ers will start this drive at their own 17, first and 10. Here's the snap, play fake. Purdy looking left, throws short left. That's caught, and that is across the 20 out to about the 22-yard line. That's caught by Luke Farrell, one of the backup tight ends. Quentin Lake was out there to make the stop. So we talk about the Rams and their 13 personnel. The 49ers, of course, have George Kittle at tight end, but Jake Tongis was great a year ago, filling in when Kittle was out, and Luke Farrell getting involved. He had 11 catches all of last year. He's got his first this season, and he takes it out to the 22 for a gain of 5. Second down, 5. Handoff now to Black. He blasts ahead just outside the left hash to the 25-yard line. That'll be a gain of 3 and leave the 49ers with a third down and 2.
2: Ryan, we're seeing this 49er offense do a lot of misdirection, dumping it back off on the backside. So maybe they're trying to get this Rams defense to run east and west and kind of tire them out based off them getting in town here recently. And maybe it's working for them.
1: We'll see if the 49ers can convert here on this third down. Third down and 2 for San Francisco. They were 3 of 4 on their opening drive. Purdy waits in the shotgun. He's got backs on either side. McCaffrey to his left, Kittle to his right. Now sends Kittle in motion to the left, takes the snap, back to throw. Purdy looking, has time, throws short. McCaffrey juggles, can't hang on. It's incomplete. Throw was just a little wide. McCaffrey stretching out, got both hands on it, but couldn't haul it in. And the 49ers go three and out, something they did not do much of a season ago. In fact, they had the second fewest three and outs in the league. Only the Cowboys had fewer, but they'll punt it away here. Omar Spates, Cam Curl combined to help break that one up. And now the new punter, Corliss Waitman, the former Steeler, will punt it away to Xavier Smith. Smith waiting back at his own 25-yard line. Here's the snap. Waitman, the left-footed punter, gets away an end-over-end kick. Smith racing up. He'll take it on the run at the 32, across the 35 to the 40, and he dives out to about the 43. Well, not a particularly good punt there by Waitman, and Xavier Smith took advantage. Tackle made by Jaden Duggar on special teams. Ashton Davis down there as well, and the Rams will have good field position. With 1:52 to go here in the first quarter, it's the 49ers 3 and the Rams nothing. 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
1: It is, in fact, a new sensation here in Melbourne. First ever game here in Australia. Along with Hall of Famer Isaac Bruce, I'm Ryan Radke on Westwood One. 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Great starting field position for the Rams at their own 43. First and 10, a handoff, Kyren Williams straight up the middle across the 45. Williams out to the 50 and crossing into 49er territory to the 49. 8-yard burst for Kyren Williams on first down, and that'll bring up second down and two. And now the Rams are going to push the pace a little bit. Stafford will line up in the gun with Williams to his left. Two receivers left, one right. Shotgun snap. Stafford back with time. Throws right side. Got a man. That's Nakua. Makes the catch. Spins out of a tackle to the 25. Breaks a tackle at the 20. Inside the 10 and down to the 8. Puka Nakua snatched that out of the air, broke a couple of tackles, picks up 41, and the Rams are in business.
2: Puka Nakua, the Rams' number one wide receiver, doing what number one wide receivers do, catching the ball, getting some run out to the catch, and I knew it wouldn't be long before we get these playmakers out on the perimeter involved in this football game.
1: Snatched it away from Jair Brown, then ducked the tackle to Dre Greenlaw. Renardo Green finally made the stop. First and goal, Rams from the 8. Stafford under center. Nakua bunched tight to the line on the left. Goes in motion to the right. Here's the snap and a handoff to Williams, dancing between the hash marks, and he's tripped up as he gets down to the 5-yard line. That'll be a gain of 3 and set up second down and goal. Now, with everything that has gone against the Rams here in the first quarter, That one big play has them in prime position to at least tie the game. And, of course, they're thinking about more. They're thinking about taking the lead, a Rams team that averaged over 30 points per game a year ago. Stafford in the gun now walks up under center. Nacua single man to the right, sprints in motion to the left. Stafford taking his time. Play clock melts to six. Williams the single running back, and now Stafford's going to take a timeout. No, it's the end of the first quarter. So we have reached the end of one here in Melbourne with the score. The 49ers 3 and the Rams nothing. 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
1: 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Well, the 49ers with a 3-0 lead after one, but the Rams on the doorstep, second and goal from the 49ers 5, all set up by that catch and run by Puka Nacua. Isaac, we were talking about it during the break. I mean, with Nacua and Adams, you got guys that have great hands, but also very strong wide receivers on the outside.
2: Oh, absolutely. And even with that, Ryan, at times, you know, if you're Sean McVay, you just got to rip up those first 15 plays that you have scripted and get your playmakers the football.
1: Stafford will go under center, second and goal for the 5. Williams is the single back. Nacua sprints in motion to the left. Here's the snap, handoff Williams, up the middle to Daylight, into the end zone, touchdown L.A. Kyren Williams with a 5-yard touchdown run, and on the opening play of the second quarter, the Rams have taken the lead. It's L.A. 6, San Francisco 3, and the extra point try coming up. So Kyren Williams, who had 10 touchdowns a season ago, has his first of this year and the first ever scored down under. He will be the answer to the trivia question for years to come. And now the man they call the thicker kicker, Harrison Nevis, is on for the PAT try. Snap, spot, kick is down, and that one is good. So Harrison Nevis boots it through, and with 14:57 to go in the second quarter, the Rams have taken a 7-3 lead. 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Four plays, 57 yards, 1:55 off the clock. Well, there's different ways to do it. You can put together those long, sustained drives that chew up clock. Or you can just get a nice 41-yard completion to set yourself up, and then Kyren Williams does the rest from the 5-yard line.
2: Absolutely. You can be a former player like myself who like chunk plays down the field, or you can just sit back and watch how beautiful it looks for this offensive line to finally wake up and start moving people off the football and just hand the ball to 23 and let him push it down the field. Great drop, great job driving the football by the Los Angeles Rams.
1: So now the Rams will kick it away from left to right. 49ers with two back, two return, including Deebo Samuel. Here's the approach by Mevis and an end-over-end kick. This will be returnable for Samuel from the 2. Across the 5, far side numbers to the 10, 15 to the 20. Over the 25, angling out to the right across the 30. And Deebo Samuel out to about the 31-yard line.

0: 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Starting this drive from their own 31, Debo Samuel in the backfield to the left of Purdy. Motions over to the right. Purdy waits in the shotgun. Receivers either side. Here's the snap. Purdy back to pass. Looking, has time. Checks it down left side. Off the hands of Samuel. Incomplete. Well, Debo had some room to run, but he couldn't hang on. Jalen Watson was in the area. And that'll bring up second down and 10. Well, the 49ers trying to get Debo Samuel going, and they love to use him that way, Isaac, out of the backfield, throw those little swings to him, wherever they can to get the ball in his hands, and maybe that's how I'm looking upfield a little too quickly.
1: Absolutely. He'll line up in a lot of different places. That play, he was that running back.
0: Second down 10 from the 31. Purdy in the shotgun brings McCaffrey in motion from right to left. Takes the snap, back to throw, looks left, throws left, caught by Evans across the 40, and Mike Evans stumbling outside the hash marks, up to about the 44. Jalen Watson the stop. That's a gain of 13. And Mike Evans has made an early impact here for the 49ers.
1: Mike Evans is quickly becoming Brock Purdy's favorite receiver. I mean, he can keep drives going. He's played a lot of great football throughout his career. And you're seeing nothing different from the Mike Evans we saw in Tampa Bay.
0: Officially a gain of 12. Four catches, 34 yards for Mike Evans already. First and 10, 49ers from their own 43. Purdy under center, give to McCaffrey, running out to the right side numbers across the 45, and he spins his way to the 46, maybe the 47-yard line. They'll give him a gain of 4 to the 47. Sean Dolak made the stop, the second-year linebacker out of Buffalo, and that'll bring up second down at 6. Well, if Mike Evans and Debo Samuel can stay healthy, Isaac, you can see why the 49ers are optimistic about the weapons they'll have on the offensive side of the ball this year.
1: Great players, no doubt. But I do think they're missing that one person that can take the top off the defense. And maybe he comes out, maybe he's in their locker room. We'll find out later in the season.
0: Second down 6. Purdy under center, has the snap. Back on a play fake. Sets his feet. Looking. Throws the screen to McCaffrey. In between the hash marks. Cuts left across midfield. Into Rams territory to the 49-yard line. Maybe down to the 48. They're going to give him a gain of 5. It'll set up third down at about a yard and a half. Byron Young, the fourth-year man out of Tennessee, made the tackle. Well, don't miss all the NFL action next Thursday on Amazon Prime Video, where the Detroit Lions beat the Buffalo Bills, the first regular season game at the new Highmark Stadium. So third down here for the 49ers. It'll be third down and about 1. Purdy's going to line up in the pistol with McCaffrey behind him. Two receivers stacked left, single man right, all tight to the line of scrimmage. Purdy leans toward the line. Play clock shows 3. Now McCaffrey moves up to Purdy's right side, and we've got a timeout taken by Kyle Shanahan. Something didn't look right from the beginning there, and Kyle Shanahan will take his first timeout with 12:46 to go in the first half. The Rams on top of the 49ers by a score of 7-3. Ryan Radke, Isaac Bruce here in Australia. 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I got good news for you, Isaac.
1: What's that?
0: It's up to 15 degrees Celsius, so it's warming up here in Melbourne.
1: Hey, Ryan, tell that to my hands. Man, right? My hands are a bit chilly, trying to put them in my pocket as we watch this game.
0: My man Isaac came in today with his scarf on, his jacket on, bundled up. Third down and a yard, and Purdy's going to keep it on a sneak. And he drives straight ahead and picks up the first down. So Brock Purdy says, you know what, Christian McCaffrey, you know what, Kyle Juszczyk, I'm just going to handle this one myself. And he picks up 2 yards for a 49er first down. It'll send McCaffrey to the sideline. Kalon Black will check back into the 49er lineup. By the way, a big hello to our local listeners on Triple M 105.1 FM here in Melbourne. Great to have you guys along. Boy, your city has been a fantastic host for all of us coming in for this game. First and 10, 49ers. They've got it at the Rams 46. Purdy under center takes the snap. Back on a play fake. Sets his feet. Throws right side. Intercepted. Picked off at the 30-yard line. Right into the breadbasket of a Rams defender. He was trying to find George Kittle, and instead he found Quentin Lake. It hit him right in between the 3 and the 7. And the Rams get a takeaway here early.

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11: 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First and 10 Rams at their own 31 after the Quentin Lake pick. Stafford lines up under center. Blake Corum is the running back. Terrence Ferguson, the tight end, starts in motion to the left. Here's a handoff, Corum, along the right hash across the 35. And he is stood up at the 36 and driven backwards. 5 yards for Blake Corum. And that'll bring up second down and five. You know, one thing that's interesting, Isaac, with both these teams, you have bell cow running backs, right? Christian McCaffrey for the 49ers, Kyren Williams for L.A. I think both teams, though, would be okay taking some of the load off those guys' plates. And for the Rams, that means more Blake Corum.
12: Absolutely. You're looking at two offenses that are virtually power running football teams, and they want to make sure that they feed these guys and get these offensive lines pushing on these defensive lines.
11: Second down, five. Give it to Corum again. Straight ahead now. Angles left 40 to the 45, and he slipped as he tried to make a cut. On the left side hash at about the 46, Marquise Siegel ran into him there. That's a gain of 10, another good run for Blake Corum, and that'll be a Rams first down.
12: This Rams offense has seemed to find its groove right now. I mean, they're running the ball over the left side of the formation, getting these running backs going.
11: First down and 10, Rams have it at their own 46 on the far side left hash, moving left to right. Clock moving, 10:53 to go, second quarter. Stafford under center, single wide receiver, handoff Corum, running left along the numbers across the 50, and he's into 49er territory to the 49-yard line. Jaden Duggar, the fifth rounder out of Louisiana with the stop. That's a gain of five, and that'll bring up second down and five. But we're talking about a Rams team here that last year averaged better than 6 yards per play. They were best in the NFL in that category. We know how explosive this group can be.
12: Absolutely. I mean, we're talking about, you know, this last play, student body left, and just getting these running backs down the field, and before you know it, they're going to throw it over the top.
11: Second down, five. Stafford under center. Whittington in motion from the right. Stafford takes the snap, handed off Corum again. Jump cut out to his left, looking to turn the corner, and does, out to the 40, 35, and he's ridden out of bounds by Dre Greenlaw and others, all the way down at the San Francisco 35-yard line. That's 10 more for Blake Corum, and now the Rams, who looked at a sink early, really starting to get it going, courtesy of the run game.
12: A great piece of running. Vision by Blake Corum, getting that ball up the field, just being patient and accelerating once he gets outside.
11: Rams now with over 100 yards of offense, 115. 11 carries, 66 yards for the Rams as a

0: club. Stafford under center now. Kyren Williams in the backfield. Whittington starts in motion to the left. Back out to the right. First and 10 Rams. They've got it to the 49er 35. Stafford takes the snap. He's back. He'll hand it off. Williams hit in the backfield. Spins out to his left and maybe got back to the line of scrimmage. Boy, that was excellent penetration in there. Led by Grayson Holt, the fourth rounder out of Oklahoma. No gain on the play, and that'll bring up second down and 10. And now the Rams going up tempo again. They'll send Nacua and Whittington to the right. Stafford gets the shotgun snap. He's back to throw. He's looking, under pressure. Hit as he throws, and it's incomplete. Had some time back there, but all of a sudden had to get rid of it with Osa Odighizuwa closing in on him. And that'll bring up third down and 10 for L.A. Odighizuwa, the former Cowboy, acquired in a trade with Dallas. After the Cowboys, of course, last year, went out and got Kenny Clark as part of the Micah Parsons deal. Then later brought in Quinnen Williams at the trade deadline. Odighizuwa was expendable, sent here to San Francisco. Third down and 10. Two receivers stacked left. Stacked to the right. Adams, single man left. Shotgun snap to Stafford. Back to throw. Taking a shot down the right side. Intercepted. Renardo Green picked it off at the 15. Stafford was looking for Nacua and instead found Renardo Green. And after the 49ers gave it away via interception, they take it back with the INT. And San Francisco will have it at their own 13-yard line when we return. 8:52 to go in the first half. Rams 7, 49ers 3. 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
0: A reminder, you can watch NFL Network and Westwood One analyst Kurt Warner Sundays at 9 a.m. Eastern on NFL Game Day Morning. 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Well, Renardo Green with the interception. The 49ers take the ball back. Isaac, what'd you see on the pick from Matthew Stafford?
8: Well, the 49ers, much like the Rams defense, when you get an offense that want to have these little bunches between the receivers, you don't want to play man-to-man on those. You want to kind of zone it off. And what we see here, we see Matthew Stafford get fooled right after we see Brock Purdy get fooled. So the cornerback does a great job giving an illusion that it's man-to-man. He pushes off. There's no one in his spot. And he just floats back like he's coached to and make the pick.
0: 49ers take over at their own 14, first and 10. Here's a give to Kalon Black running along the right hash across the 15-yard line out to about the 18-yard line. That'll be four, maybe five for Kalon Black. And give the 49ers a second down and about five. Kalon Black, third-round pick, 2 years in Indiana after transferring from James Madison. Played on that Indiana National.

0: national championship team, and they really hope that he can help spell Christian McCaffrey a little bit this year. Second down, 5 for the 19. Kittle goes in motion from left to right. Purdy under center, puts his hands to either side of his helmet. Now goes under center. Kittle sprints back in motion to the left. Toss play back. Black running left to the numbers. Finds a crease across the 25. And Kalon Black is out to about the 28-yard line. That's a gain of 8 for Black. Tyler Davis with the stop and a 49er first down.
1: I'll tell you what, Ryan. If you like smash mouth football, this is the game for you, because you have both offenses determined to run this football today. So I love what I see in by both offensive lines. They're trying to manhandle the defensive lines, and I'm sure we're going to see more of that as this game continues.
0: From the 49er, 28, first down and 10. Purdy in the shotgun with Black to his right. Now he'll go in motion out to the left side of the formation. He'll stop in the slot. Purdy gets the snap. He's back to pass. Sets his feet with time. Looking, throws over the middle. It's tipped and then caught by an offensive lineman. And it'll go as a gain of about a yard. Kobe Turner is the man that tipped it. Then Jake Brendel, the center, caught it. And Brendel actually picked up a little bit of yardage on the play. Near disaster. Turns into a 2-yard gain for the 49ers. And now there is an injured player. It is a 49er who is out near midfield. But Kobe Turner almost intercepted that, Isaac. And then it bounced right back to Brendel. And the big man was able to fall forward.
1: Now which one of us had to bet that Brendel would get his first catch before any of the other starting receivers received their first catch of the 2026 season?
0: There are so many folks in Australia that just said, what the heck just happened? We'll step aside while the injured 49er is attended to. 7:16 to go first half. 7-3 Rams on top. 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
0: 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Second down, 8, 49ers at their own 30. Purdy in the shotgun gets the snap. He's back to pass. Looks, throws short left. McCaffrey makes the catch and gets blown up. And now they're going to say incomplete. And Brock Purdy just hung Christian McCaffrey out to dry. He flipped that one out. McCaffrey had his hands on it, and Nate Landman destroyed McCaffrey.
1: I tell you what, Landman got the hit, but it was all Myles Garrett coming off that right end and Brock Purdy's face.
0: And the 49ers have done an okay job against Garrett so far. It's really the first time we've kind of mentioned his name so far today. So a third down and 8. Purdy will line up in the shotgun. Two receivers right, single man left. Purdy gets the snap. He's back to pass. Rush coming. Steps up in the pocket. Purdy looks, throws. That is caught. That's Mike Evans, and that's another first down. Mike Evans with his fifth catch of the game. They've all moved the sticks. McDuffie was in coverage and made the stop. It's a gain of 13 for San Francisco.
1: Well, we just mentioned Myles Garrett, but as you look here at this replay, they're not leaving Myles Garrett one-on-one. They're going to chip him with a tight end and then let the left tackle catch him. But Mike Evans, once again, he's keeping this drive moving, and he's Brock Purdy's favorite guy right now.
0: Five catches, 47 yards for Evans. First and 10, 49ers from their own 43. Offset eye behind Purdy. They'll toss it to Black. Running left, outside the numbers, across the 45 to the 50. And he's knocked out of bounds in Rams territory. Shy of the first down, but a good gain. Jalen McCullough with the stop. Gain of about 8.5 yards. By the way, while we're talking about Mike Evans, the injured 49er was Dejon Scribling. And he had to be helped off. Isaac, he was not putting any weight on his left leg. And that's a bad sign for the 49ers, who are really hoping Scribling can make an impact this year.
1: No doubt. You hate to see those non-contact injuries as well. He kind of fell down with no one touching him. So hopefully the young man's all right. We'll see him back soon.
0: Second down and a yard. Purdy under center. Here's a delayed handoff to Black up the middle for a first down across the Rams 45. Plunging along that left hash down to the 43-yard line. So Kalon Black finds an opening, picks up about four, maybe five. Landman with the stop. And another 49er first down. That's the ninth first down of this first half for San Francisco. They're 5 of 7 on third down of the game. Mentioned that last year they converted just a shade under 50%. They were the best team in the league on third down. First and 10 from the Rams 43. Ball on the near side, left hash. Purdy puts his hands under center. He takes the snap. He's back. He'll hand it off. This is Black up the middle again. And Kalon Black shoves the pile forward across the 40 down to the 39. That'll be a gain of 4. It'll bring up second down at 6. You're listening to 2026 NFL Kickoff Weekend presented by NFL Sunday Ticket on YouTube TV. 4:50 to go here in the first half. Rams 7, 49ers 3. Each team has turned the ball over courtesy of an interception. Quentin Lake with a pick of Brock Purdy. Renardo Green, an interception of Matthew Stafford. Second down 6. Purdy under center gets the snap. Back to pass with time. Looking. Taking a shot. Deep down the field. Got a man open. It is caught. Touchdown 49ers. Purdy goes deep down the field and finds DeMarcus Robinson. It's a 39-yard touchdown strike, and with that, the 49ers have reclaimed the lead. San Francisco 9, LA 7, 4:28 to go in the first half. First catch of the game for DeMarcus Robinson, and the one-time Ram puts the 49ers in front.
1: It's the beauty of football. I tell you what Shanahan does, he keeps feeding these running backs. Keeping these linebackers up, making these cornerbacks and safeties come down, and before you know it.
0: Eddie Pinheiro with the PAT. He booms it through, and the 49er lead is 3. San Francisco on top, 10-7. 4:28 to go in the second quarter. 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
0: Back in Melbourne, Australia, 4:28 to go in the second quarter. 49ers on top of the Rams by a score of 10-7. 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Brock Purdy, a 39-yard strike to DeMarcus Robinson. And the Niners have taken a 10-7 lead. As Eddie Pinheiro gets set to kick it away, Jordan Whittington, Xavier Smith back deep. And this one will be taken by Whittington in the end zone where he drops to a knee, and it's a touchback. Isaac, let's go back to the touchdown. You were talking about great throw, great catch, but that running game you've been pounding on is really what set that up for the 49ers.
1: Absolutely. It starts with great play calling by Shanahan. Shanahan doing a great job feeding his running backs, giving these offensive linemen an opportunity to block, and that's pulling down the back end of that Rams defense. And once that happens, you want to shoot that ball over the top. Great execution by Purdy. Wide receiver Robinson, great job.
0: See if the Rams can answer now. First and 10 from the 35. Stafford back on a play fake. Throws short left. Caught by Williams out of the backfield. Across the 40. Left sideline 45. And he's upended at midfield. Nice gain of 15 for Kyren Williams with a catch and run out of the backfield. Fred Warner made the tackle. They'll call it 16 yards for the 49er 49-yard line.
1: Great blocking on the perimeter by the receivers, tight ends, making sure that these guys don't get hit hard out of bounds, but can get those extra yards.
0: First down and 10 for the Rams. One play to get into San Francisco territory. Clock moving, 3:55 to go first half. Rams have all three of their timeouts. Stafford lines up under center. Single receiver Nacua to the left, goes in motion to the right. Hand off Williams, patiently bouncing up the middle, now out towards the left hash, and he finds a nice crease. Down to the 42-yard line for a gain of 7. Warner in there on the stop again. And that'll bring up second down and 3. Now we talked about the elite talent on the field. Elite talent on the sidelines as well. You get Kyle Shanahan against Sean McVay. These are two of the best in the business, Isaac.
1: Absolutely. Not only that, you got Raheem Morris. He and Sean McVay, they know each other. They practice against each other for many, many days. So it's a great chess match going on against these coaches.
0: Second down 3, Stafford in the shotgun. Two receivers right, one left. Here's the snap. Stafford back, looks, pump fakes, pulls it down, pumps again. Now throws over the middle, incomplete. There's flags everywhere in the backfield. And we will hear from our referee, Alex Kemp, for the first time today. Looks like this is going to go against the Rams, maybe for a hold.
17: Holding, offense number 71. 10-yard penalty, second down.
0: That's Warren McClendon, the right tackle. So that'll back the Rams up. And somewhat amazingly, maybe our first penalty of the day in a season opener. Disasters can happen at any moment. Make a plan, stay informed, and be prepared. Visit redcross.org/prepare to get started today. So after the penalty, the ball moved back to the Rams 48. Second down and 13. Stafford lines up in the gun. Two receivers stack right. Adams single man left. Shotgun snap. Stafford back. Looks. Double clutches. Steps up in the pocket. Now moving to his right. Sidearms a throw to the sideline, and it's knocked down incomplete. It was in the area of Colby Parkinson, the tight end. Pass was broken up by Upton Stout, the nickel. And now a third and 13 coming up for L.A.
1: This 49er defense is doing a great job. I mean, Stafford's a quarterback, the guy that you want to get him off his spot, make him move, get him off his first read, and try to make him go to a second or third read. And the back end of the 49ers defense are plastering to these guys. Great job by the defense overall.
0: Important third down here for L.A. They don't get this. The 49ers will have the ball. Remember, they get it then to start the second half. Stafford will line up with the shotgun. Takes the snap. Blitz coming. Stafford back. In trouble. Hit as he throws left. Sideline nearly intercepted. He was trying to find Davante Adams, and Jack Jones nearly had a pick. Went up high, and the ball went through his hands. Upton Stout is a guy that applied the heat, And that'll bring out Ethan Evans to punt it away. So Raheem Morris brought the safety pressure. And the 49ers nearly picked up their second turnover. So Evans will punt. Jacob Cowing standing back at the 10-yard line to return. Here's the snap. Evans drops the nose of the football. It's a high end-over-end punt. And this one will be taken inside the 5 by Cowing, who starts to his left, and he's going to be brought down shy of the 10. So Cowing deciding to field that one, and had blue jerseys in front of him. Jalen McCullough with a special team stop. And the 49ers will have it with 2:43 to go here in the second quarter. Leading by a score of 10-7, the 49ers have two timeouts. Well, I think now if you're San Francisco, Isaac, I mean, obviously you'd love to score here knowing you're getting the ball first, but if nothing else, pick up a couple of first downs and don't leave the Rams any time to do some damage.
1: Absolutely. Definitely want to try to get a field goal, get in field goal range, and the beauty of it would be to get another touchdown going in before halftime.
0: 49ers from their own 8, first down and 10. Purdy in the shotgun, backs on either side. McCaffrey motions out to the left, handoff Deebo Samuel up the middle to the 15, and Deebo surfs his way out to the 20-yard line. So Deebo Samuel with the handoff, he picks up 12, and a good start to this 49er drive. Jalen McCullough with the tackle, and it looks like we may have another injury. There is an injured 49er back behind the play. And is that George Kittle? He went down. He's grabbing down at his lower right leg. We're trying to see exactly who it is. It is not George Kittle. Could be Jake Tonjes, the tight end. It is. It's Jake Tonjes. He was grabbing down at his lower right leg. He had been on his knee and then went down, and the trainers are out to have a look at Tonjes. So the clock stops with 2:29 to go here in the first half. And again, the 49ers have both their timeouts. But Isaac, when we talk about the wizardry of these coaches and play calling, I mean, with the 49ers, they bring Deebo Samuel back. You line up Christian McCaffrey and Deebo Samuel in the backfield. I mean, that makes it really hard on the defense trying to figure out what you're going to do, right?
1: Well, you know, the 49ers are known for giving a lot of pre-snap eye candy. And when you start moving guys like Deebo Samuel in different places, you put him in the slot, you put him outside the numbers, in the backfield, there are a lot of different things that you can do with him. I don't want to, you know, just reduce him to being a glorified gadget guy, but he can do a lot of different things for an offense, and Shanahan uses him any way he can.
0: Tonjes is being helped off. He's not putting much weight on his right leg. Well, that's the second 49er we've seen helped off. Dejon Stribling earlier, now Jake Tonjes, and it does not look good. You just keep a good thought for those two guys. First down and 10, 49ers at their own 20. Clock starts, 2:15, 2:14 to go. Purdy puts his hands under center. McCaffrey is the single back. Two receivers left, single man right. The 49ers may just let this run down to the two-minute warning. Purdy is standing up, down to 2:03, 2:02, 2:01, and we have reached the two-minute warning in Melbourne. With the score, the 49ers 10, the Rams 7. 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
0: 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San Francisco with two timeouts. Rams have all three. Purdy in the shotgun takes the snap, give it to McCaffrey up the middle between the hash marks. And McCaffrey out across the 25 to the 26. That's 6 yards for McCaffrey. And that'll bring up second and four. Tyler Davis, third-year man out of Clemson, made the tackle. And the 49ers again content to huddle up and watch some of this clock melt away as they play with a three-point lead. Just the third carry of this first half for Christian McCaffrey. Three carries, 17 yards. Kalon Black, seven carries, 36 yards in his NFL debut. Purdy in the shotgun. 49ers go empty. Three receivers left, two to the right. Here's the snap. Purdy back, sets his feet. He's looking, looking, under pressure, and throws incomplete. And a flag goes down at the end of the play. Purdy got rid of that ball down to the feet of Deebo Samuel, then got crunched. Byron Young and Tyler Davis were both there. Let's check on the marker.
1: That looked like some of the first real...
17: Personal foul, roughing the passer. Defense number 90. 15-yard penalty, first down.
0: Well, that's Tyler Davis that we just talked about. And he lowered his helmet right at the end, Isaac, and got up into the helmet of Brock Purdy.
1: Absolutely. You don't want to see that. But I'll tell you what, some of the first real pressure by this Rams defensive front and getting Brock Purdy on the ground. So you want the pressure, you want to touch him up, but you don't want to, you want to touch him up the right way.
0: So after the penalty, they'll take it across the 41 to the 42-yard line. And the 49ers will have it there, first down and 10. 1:19 remaining here in quarter number two. Purdy will line up in the shotgun. He's got McCaffrey to his left. Brings a tight end in motion from the right. Takes the snap. Back to throw. Purdy looks. Throws a screen to the right side. It's caught by McCaffrey. Run on the hash marks. He's actually going to maybe lose a half yard. Well, the Rams did a great job right there. Trent McDuffie was able to wrap up Christian McCaffrey and prevent any advancement. They'll call it a loss of one. And that'll bring up second down and 11 as we're inside a minute to go here in the second quarter. So far, neither team using their timeouts.
1: Those screen plays will force you to stay home. They're going to test your eye discipline. And right now, I think the 49ers have ran every one in the playoff in their playbook right now.
0: Second down and 11. Purdy is under center. Takes the snap. He's back to pass. Purdy looking. Hit as he throws. Short right side. Caught by McCaffrey along the numbers. And McCaffrey is out close to the 50. They'll mark it down at the San Francisco 49. Quentin Lake with a tackle. And Kyle Shanahan will take timeout.
17: San Francisco.
0: Second timeout called by Shanahan. As the 49ers will have a third and short after a gain of 8. It'll be third down and about 4 with 29 seconds remaining here in this first half. Well, the 49ers have really done what they wanted to do first and foremost, which is even if the Rams get the ball back now, I mean, they'll have it back with, what, around 20 seconds to go. Now, you can't relax because they have three timeouts and they are that explosive, but they've gotten out of the shadow of their own goal line. They've melted some of that clock away. Ball is in the NFL logo at the 49ers' 49-yard line. They need to advance it just shy of the Rams 48 for a first down. 49ers 5 of 7 on third down of the game. Purdy in the shotgun, McCaffrey to his left. Two receivers left, single man right. Purdy waits, gets the snap, back to throw, looking left, throws left. There's Evans sliding, can't make the catch. And Mike Evans, who has had such a great first half, unable to bring that one in. A sliding attempt, had his hands on it, but could not make the play. And now the 49ers will punt it away.
1: Yeah, Mike Evans looked to be open on that play, but you see Brock Purdy really throwing that ball off his back foot. So he kind of got to trap that ball on the ground. Listen, I'm always favorable to the receiver, but this one Mike should have caught.
0: So Corliss Waitman is on to punt. Xavier Smith waiting at the 10. By the way, they put a little time on the clock before that last play, so it's at 28 seconds now. Waitman, it's an end-over-end punt. Smith is going to let this sail over his head, and it is off the hands of a 49er into the end zone. Kadarrell Hodge on special teams nearly caught that one at about the 3, but he couldn't hang on going to the ground. It goes into the end zone. It's a touchback. And the Rams will have it at the 20 with 20 seconds to go and three timeouts. Every Westwood One NFL broadcast this season is streamed for free. 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And the Rams are just going to take a knee. Matthew Stafford takes the snap, drops down to his right knee, and that will bring a close to the first half here in Melbourne. The 49ers will go to the locker room with a 10-7 lead over the LA Rams. What'd you take away from the first 30 minutes, Isaac?
1: Well, I'll tell you what, the 49ers should be pleased with their play both offensively and defensively. They came out to kind of run the ball, get CMC going. They did just that. They're going into halftime with a 3-point lead right now. As far as the Rams are concerned, they got to really get going. I mean, make sure they make themselves right by getting here a day early and letting us know that the jet lag isn't affecting the team at all.
0: End of the first half here in Melbourne. With the score, the 49ers 10 and the Rams 7. When we return, Scott Graham rejoins us from our studios with the halftime report. 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
2: From our Westwood One studios, we've reached the half in Melbourne, and an entertaining first half it was. Two teams that look pretty evenly matched so far. San Francisco 49ers take a 10-7 lead into the break at halftime. As we bring you through halftime, this, of course, is week one, so we've got to find out exactly how things are starting off for your fantasy team for this 2026 season, joined as we will be all year long by Sports Illustrated senior fantasy football analyst Michael Fabiano. Michael, it is great to be back with you once again.
3: Always a pleasure to be back on the radio with you, my friend. And fantasy football season officially began last night. And for some, it was a good start. For others, not so much.
2: And for others who aren't even watching the game, looking ahead to the weekend, their number one tight end is going to be on the shelf for a little while right now.
3: Right, exactly. And Brock Bowers was the first tight end drafted in a lot of leagues. I had Trey McBride ranked ahead of him. He's going to miss one or two games. We'll find out. So if you have a tight end backup on your roster, I think you could probably start a Mark Andrews, a Dallas Goedert, a Juwan Johnson. If tight end is a premium position, Michael Mayer is the target off the waiver wire, but clearly none of these options are close to being at the same level as Brock Bowers.
2: All right, let's point ourselves to the weekend and what we're going to see. Let's start out with the players that you like. By the way, the full disclosure before we start is that none of the players on your stardom or sit-em are on my roster, so I'm feeling pretty good right now.
3: Well, I don't know if I should take that as a compliment or not. Anyway, so we'll start off in L.A. Justin Herbert is a fantastic play against the Cardinals. That should be a high-scoring game for the Lightning Bolts over at SoFi. Dak Prescott's a really good play against the Giants. He's averaging nearly 20 fantasy points in 15 career meetings where he's played at least 50 snaps. So start Dak Prescott. I also like Jackson Dart in that game as well. At running back, Bucky Irving's facing the Bengals. They gave up more fantasy points to running backs than any team in the league last year. I know they did trade for Dexter Lawrence. We'll see how that improves that defensive line. I'm still going to start Bucky Irving as an RB2. Same thing with DeAndre Swift. Kyle Manungai has been practicing. He's been dealing with that hyperextended knee, though, all summer. So I think Swift will get a pretty good workload against the Panthers. In that same game, Luther Burden is a very good play. Roma Dunze is a little bit dinged, so Burden should see a lot of targets. I like DK Metcalf against Atlanta. I know he didn't do anything all summer, but he should be good to go. Atlanta does not have a good defense. And at tight end, I just mentioned Juwan Johnson. And you can also go with Michael Mayer if you need help because Bowers is out.
2: All right, so more importantly, who you don't like this week, including a quarterback who used to be central to everybody's team.
3: I know it's crazy, right? I mean, a few years ago, saying that Patrick Mahomes was a sit-em would be blasphemy. I mean, but now he's a matchup-based starter, and he's got Denver in week one, and they are a very tough defense. 14 points per game allowed to quarterbacks last year, and I know it's last year, but that's the data we have right now. I don't love Mahomes. I don't love Jordan Love this week as well. He's been held 185 or fewer passing yards in each of his last two games against the Vikings, and visiting quarterbacks averaged 12 points per game against Minnesota last year. In that same game, I don't love Marshawn Lloyd against the Vikings. I know everyone's all excited about him, but I don't even know what his role is, and the matchup's not great against Minnesota. I know you probably got to play Quinshon Judkins, but beware. Jacksonville's defense, very tough last year against running backs. At wide receiver, let's go back to that Vikings-Packers game. I don't love Christian Watson in this one. He has failed to score more than 9.9 fantasy points in any of his five career games against Minnesota. And while I like DJ Moore long-term in Buffalo against Houston, I am fading him.
2: All right, Mike, that's a quick start to the year. We're going to get an opportunity to do a lot of this. I look forward to it. Great to be back with you, my friend.
3: Me too. Good luck, everybody, and hopefully not too many of you had A.J. Brown or Brock Bowers.
2: Mike's always got a nice spin on that. Michael Fabiano, who is also with us not only on Thursday Night Football each week here on Westwood One, but also with Amber Theo Harris on NFL Fantasy Forecast each week here on many of these same stations. Our halftime score is San Francisco 10, Los Angeles 7. This is Westwood One's coverage of the National Football League.
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0: Back to pass with Tom. Looking, taking a shot. Deep down the field. Got a man open. It is caught. Touchdown, 49ers. Purdy goes deep down the field and finds DeMarcus Robinson. It's a 39-yard touchdown strike, and with that, the 49ers have reclaimed the lead. San Francisco 9, LA 7, 4:28 to go in the first half.
1: Welcome back to our Westwood One studios. A 10-7 lead for the Niners at halftime. For Robinson, his lone catch of that first half. San Francisco outgaining LA 208-137. Tight game so far between these two divisional rivals. This has been the Thursday Night Football Halftime Show on Westwood One, sponsored by Liberty Mutual Insurance. 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
1: Well, it is, in fact, tomorrow here in Sydney. 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I actually know where I am. We're at the Melbourne Cricket Ground. I've been all over this great continent. Sydney, Brisbane, now here in Melbourne, hosting the first ever game in Australia. 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Health questions required. Well, the 49ers outgained the Rams 208-137 in that first half. Big part of the 49ers' success, 12 first downs, 5 of 8 on third down. Brock Purdy, 17-25, 141 yards, a touchdown and an interception. Mike Evans, 5 catches, 47 yards. DeMarcus Robinson had the 39-yard touchdown catch. Meanwhile, for the Rams, Matthew Stafford, 4 of 11, 65 yards, 1 interception. Puka Nacua, 2 catches for 45 yards. Devontae Adams did not have a catch in that first half. Blake Corum was the Rams' leading rusher. He had 6 carries for 42 yards. So, Isaac, as we look ahead to the second half, the second half keys sponsored by United Healthcare Medicare Plans, a Medicare experience designed for what's next with support every step of the way and a large provider network. 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Let's talk about the game plan for the second half here, Isaac. What do you look for from both of these teams trying to figure out who's going to get a week one win here in Melbourne?
2: Well, for the 49ers, a very efficient first half. I mean, they're forcing this run down the Rams' throat and doing an impressive job of playing past the line of scrimmage. So as far as that's concerned, I expect to see more of that from Kyle Shanahan and the 49er offense. For the Rams, if we're not mentioning Myles Garrett's name, that must mean he's being double, triple teamed right now. So the other guys on that line, you're probably getting singled up. They need to start winning some of those matchups, create some penetration, and get in Brock Purdy's face and make sure that you know that you're in Australia with him.
1: Time now for the second half kickoff, sponsored by Boot Barn. Boot Barn celebrates the values of honesty, hard work, ingenuity, and perseverance, proudly offering a piece of the American spirit. Boot Barn, keep west. Harrison Nevis with an end-over-end kick. Chance to return for Deebo Samuel from the 5, up to the 10, out of the 15, 20, across the 25, 30, seam 35, Samuel to the 40, 45, and he is finally tripped up near midfield. Deebo Samuel along the left side numbers finds a crease and all the way out near the midfield stripe. Cam Kitchens made the stop, but only after a return of 45 yards, and the 49ers will start in midfield here in the second half.
2: Well, we talked about the first half, Mr. Do-It-All for the 49ers, Deebo Sanders. Great kickoff return to start the second half.
1: First down and 10, Purdy will line up under center. McCaffrey is the single back, receivers left and right. Juszczyk motions into the backfield. There's a handoff. McCaffrey starts right, cuts it back left. Big hole across the Rams 40, and he's all the way down to the Ram 37. That's 13 for McCaffrey before Kitchens can make the stop. Interesting, Isaac, in the first half, Kalon Black took most of the carries for the 49ers. You wonder if that's strategic, that now in the second half they'll lean more heavily towards the veteran McCaffrey.
2: I think so. I could see that happening. You want to get your rookie acclimated to this speed of the game, and particularly in the opening of the season. And want to finish you off with Christian McCaffrey if you can.
1: McCaffrey with another carry off the left side. Big hole 30, 25 to the 20. And Christian McCaffrey, 2 carries, has brought the 49ers just outside the red zone. They'll mark him down at the 21. Quentin Lake, the stop, a gain of 16 for McCaffrey. So back-to-back carries for McCaffrey after the long Deebo Samuel punt return. And here are the 49ers in scoring territory. First and 10 from the Rams, 21. Ball is on the far side, left hash. Out of the huddle, Purdy will line up under center. Black checks in and running back. Receivers left and right. Juszczyk on the left end of the line. Goes in motion to the right. Here's a handoff. Black straight up the middle. And he is spilled just inside the 20 around the 18. It's a gain of 3, maybe 4 for Kalon Black. Second down coming up for the 49ers, who have entered the red zone now. San Francisco a season ago, 65% of their red zone possessions ended in touchdowns. That was sixth best in the league. From the 17-yard line, second down and six. Purdy will line up in the shotgun. He's got Black to his left. Two receivers, including Juszczyk, stacked to the right side of the formation. Purdy looks over the defense. Juszczyk walks toward the line of scrimmage. Play clock melting down to four. Now Juszczyk in motion across to the left. Shotgun snap. Purdy back. Looks right. Throws right. Got a man caught inside the 10. Down to the 5 and out of bounds goes DeMarcus Robinson. Lake with the tackle. Second catch of the game for Robinson. They'll mark him out at the 6. It'll be first and goal for the 49ers after a gain of 11.
2: Great route off the line of scrimmage by Robinson. A choice route, what we call, and Brock Purdy put that football right on his face mask. He gave it to him so he can turn up the field and try to get in the end zone. Great job.
1: First and goal for the 49ers. They settled for a field goal in their goal-to-go possession in the first half. Purdy under center, McCaffrey back in and running back. Kittle flexes off the left into the line. He's over there with Juszczyk. Mike Evans on the right side of the line. Purdy brings Kittle in motion from the left. Here's the snap. Purdy with a handoff. McCaffrey covers up the football, gets low. He submarines his way to the 5-yard line. Gain of a yard. Second down and goal coming for the 49ers early in the third quarter. 12:09 remaining in quarter number three. 49ers lead the Rams 10-7. Nate Landman on that last tackle for L.A. Second down and goal from the 49ers back in the huddle. We've seen the Rams go up-tempo a little bit from time to time today. 49ers have been more methodical, usually one of the top teams in terms of time of possession. Slot left, single man right. Now a timeout taken by Kyle Shanahan before the snap. So the 49ers burn their first timeout with 11:44 to go here in the third quarter, leading by a score of 10-7. Brian Radke, Hall of Famer Isaac Bruce here in the Granger broadcast booth in Melbourne, Australia. 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Granger, for the ones who get it done. Now, Debo Samuel starts it with a 50-yard kick return. Back-to-back big carries by Christian McCaffrey. Now, the 49ers on the doorstep here. Second and goal from the Rams 5. Ball resting on the near side right hash. Purdy will line up in the shotgun. He's got Samuel to his right, McCaffrey to his left. Receivers either side. Samuel sprints in motion out to the left. Shotgun snap. Purdy back. Looks left. Throws left. Caught by Samuel. Cuts inside. Spinning his way down to about the 2. And he is stopped there. It'll be third and goal for the 49ers. Landman with a touchdown saving tackle.
2: Just another extension of the running game by the 49ers. Get Debo Samuel moving across the formation. Dump that ball off to him with a head foot of speed and try to use that force, that 220 pounds that he has at times, to get it in the end zone.
1: Third down and goal. Purdy under center. McCaffrey is the single back. Two tight ends to the right. Here's the snap. Purdy back. Throws back left side of the end zone. It is caught. Touchdown 49ers. And it's Mike Evans. His first in a San Francisco uniform. It increases the 49er lead to 16-7. Career touchdown catch number 109 for Mike Evans. His first with the 49ers. And the San Francisco lead is 9.
2: I'll tell you what, I've seen this from Baker to Evans many times in Tampa. He just moved it out west. Great route by Mike Evans, being strong, being big, using his bigness to go up over the defensive back and score a touchdown.
1: Eddie Pinheiro on for the PAT. His kick is up, and it is good. So the 49ers, an impressive opening drive to start the game, an impressive opening drive to start the second half. 11:03 to go in the third quarter, 17-7 San Francisco. This is Westwood One's coverage of the National Football League.
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7: 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Brock Purdy to Mike Evans, a two-yard touchdown. And the 49ers lead 17-7 with 11:03 to go here in the third quarter. Eddie Pinheiro to kick it away. Jordan Whittington, Xavier Smith back deep. End over end kick. Whittington runs up. He's got it at the 3. Across the 10, up to the 15, out of the 20-yard line, 25. And he is upended at about the 27-yard line. Special teams tackle made by Saron Neal. And here comes the Rams offense for the first time here in the third quarter. So, Isaac, clearly the Rams have to get it going offensively. A team that averaged 30 points per game a year ago. How do they get things kickstarted here in the second half?
8: Well, I think it'll be important for this Rams offense to start getting the ball into its playmaker's hands. I mean, you mentioned earlier that Devontae Adams doesn't have a catch yet. Get Puka Nacua involved in this game and see what happens. I think good things happen when you get your playmakers the football.
7: Stafford under center. Here's a handoff on first down, and that's going to be a negative play. That one went nowhere as Blake Corum took the handoff and got swallowed up at the 26. It'll be a loss of a yard, and that'll bring up second down and 11. By the way, I mentioned Mike Evans, 109 career touchdown catches now. That's the second most among active players. The only one that has more, the aforementioned Devontae Adams. He's got 117 in his career. Safe to say both those guys are going to be donning the gold jacket that my partner already has at some point in the future.
8: Safe to say that.
7: Second down, 11. Stafford back on a play fake. Sets his feet, looking, going deep. Right side for Nacua. Incomplete. Nearly a one-handed catch. Diamador Lenore was blanketed on Nacua, who went up with his right hand. He nearly snatched it down. Couldn't quite control it. There is a penalty flag on the field.
9: While the quarterback had the ball in the pocket, illegal contact. Defense number 2. 5-yard penalty. Automatic first down.
7: And that will go against Lenore, and that is the first accepted penalty against the 49ers today. He might be fortunate he didn't get called for pass interference, because it looked like he had a little grab on Nacua at the end of that route.
8: Well, Ryan, I tell you, man, from my standpoint, my viewpoint, it looked pretty good by Lenore. Lenore seemed to be running down the field, great patience, not really, pulling his jersey or anything, but, you know, the ref saw what he saw, threw a flag.
7: First down and 10 from the 31. Stafford with a handoff. Corum starts left, stutters his feet, cuts back inside across the 35. And he spins his way out to about the 38, maybe the 39-yard line. 7 yards there for Corum. And that'll bring up a second down and 3. Dre Greenlaw, C.J. West in on the stop for the 49ers. Second down and short here for the Rams. Inside 10 minutes to go, third quarter. 49ers 17, Rams 7. Stafford under center with Corum the single back. Three receivers in the formation. Devontae Adams, single wide receiver to the left. Stafford puts his hands on either side of his helmet. Takes the snap. He'll hand it off. Corum straight ahead. And he is hit nearly immediately and driven backwards. Fred Warner was the second guy in there. Nick Bosa was there first.

0: gain of about a yard. And now a third and short coming up for L.A.
1: We mentioned these guys being back from injury from last year. Fred Warner, Nick Bosa, really making their presence felt by stuffing this Rams run. Great job here by these guys forcing the offensive linemen back and gang tackling.
0: Third down, about a yard and a half for the Rams. Tight formation again. Nacua back in the ball game to the right. Comes in short motion. Stafford takes the snap. Play fake. Rolling to his right. Looking. Throws short. Caught by Davis Allen, the tight end. Along the sideline up to the 50. Breaks a tackle. And he's banged out of bounds on the far sideline at about the 49 or 46. Allen took a big hit. Was able to hang on to the football. Dre Greenlaw delivered the shot. But only after a catch and run of 13 for Davis Allen. It's a Rams first down.
1: Ryan, I love the play call here. I mean, you're moving the pocket. You're getting Stafford out of the pocket, getting him on the edge, finding a tight end, and letting the guy catch the ball and run a little bit.
0: And now we've got a stoppage. Davis Allen was on his way to the sideline. He went down to a knee. He looks a little groggy. I mean, he took a big hit over there on the sideline from Greenlaw. And Davis Allen looks a little worse for wear. They are going to help him over to the Rams bench. Well, Allen, one of that contingent of tight ends. The Rams kept five tight ends on their 53-man roster. Max Clair, the rookie from Ohio State, is inactive today. But Colby Parkinson, Terrence Ferguson, Davis Allen, and, of course, Tyler Higbee. First down and 10, Rams. They have it at the 49ers, 47. Stafford under center. Kyren Williams in there as the single back. Here's the snap and a handoff to Williams, dancing his way forward between the hash marks, finds an opening, and Kyren Williams down to about the 42-yard line. So Williams picks up about five on the play. It'll be second down and five. You're listening to 2026 NFL Kickoff Weekend, presented by NFL Sunday Ticket on YouTube TV from the Melbourne Cricket Ground in Melbourne, Australia, where it is 12:25 on Friday afternoon. Sunshine and a beautiful day for football. Second down, five. Two receivers left, single man right. Stafford gets the snap. He's back on a play fake. Sets his feet, slips, throws down the middle of the field. Caught by Nacua inside the 20, down to the 19-yard line. Puka Nacua with another catch in traffic. It's good for a gain of 23. Diamador Lenore with a stop, and now the Rams in the red zone.
1: That's what we got to see. We got to start seeing some chunk plays from this Rams offense. You know, we're forcing the run game, low play action. Matthew Stafford, who's done it as better as anyone that's ever played the position, and just a deep end cut right here by Puka Nacua. He flattens it off, catches the ball, gets up the field, and that's what the Rams need to have.
0: First and 10 from the 49er 19. Stafford under center. Corum is the back, and now flags fly before the snap.
2: Ball start. Offense number 69. 5-yard penalty. First down.
0: It's Kevin Dotson, the right guard. That'll cost the Rams five. Move him back to the 24-yard line. Don't miss all the NFL excitement Sunday on CBS and Fox. Check your local listings for games and times in your area. Catch the NFL on CBS and Fox. First down, 15. Rams at the San Francisco, 24. Clock moving, 7:03 to go, third quarter. 49ers, 17. Rams, 7. Stafford under center. Devontae Adams split to the left. Ferguson starts in motion to the left. Stafford back. Quick slant. Caught by Adams. Inside the 15. Lowers a shoulder. And he powers his way down to the 11-yard line. So Devontae Adams picks up 13. That'll bring up second down and 2. And boy, Devontae Adams, Isaac, is as good as anybody at that just little quick stutter to get himself some separation.
1: Absolutely. Great separation from the line of scrimmage, putting his foot in his ground and going the opposite way. He and Matthew Stafford on the same page. Great game.
0: Second down and 2. Stafford under center. Nacua in as the wide receiver now. Goes in motion from right to left. Stafford takes the snap. Handed off. This is Williams picking his way forward along the left hash. Gets close to the mark. We'll see if they give it to him. And they will say it's a gain of 2 and a first down. It'll make it first and goal from the 9.
1: One of the Rams' better drives. I mean, it's looking good. A great mixture of run, pass. Getting the playmakers involved in this drive. That's what the Rams want to see going into the second half.
0: Ninth play of the drive coming up for L.A. Out of the huddle to the line of scrimmage. Stafford will line up under center. Nacua, the single wide receiver to the left. Williams is the lone setback. Stafford looks over the defense. Play clock shows 7. Hands under center. Stafford takes the snap. Back on a play fake. Looking left. Sidearms to throw left side. Caught by Parkinson, the tight end. Lowers his shoulder. And he's out of bounds at the three. Diamador Lenore knocked him out of bounds. First catch of the game for the tight end, Colby Parkinson. It'll be second down and goal after a gain of six. Now, Colby Parkinson had quite a season last year. 43 catches, 408 yards. He had 8 touchdowns. That was a Rams single-season record for tight ends. As the Rams went heavy into that 13 personnel using those three tight ends, they did it more than anybody in the NFL, and it really wasn't close. Second down goal from the three. Nacua in motion from left to right. Stafford a handoff, Kyren Williams. Up the middle and not much there. Fred Warner led the charge. No gain on the play. That'll bring up third down and goal, and that is what Fred Warner does. Either he makes tackles or he blows up plays.
1: Absolutely. Great stop by Fred Warner. These guys are rallying to the football, and having Fred Warner back on that field, it's boding well for this 49er defense today.
0: They officially call it a gain of one. The ball moved about 2 inches forward, so they'll give him a gain of one. It'll be third and goal from the two. Rams out of the huddle. Stafford's going to line up in the shotgun. Devontae Adams, one of two receivers to the right. Two receivers, including Nacua left. Shotgun snap. Stafford back. Looks. Throws left slide. Sliding catch by Nacua, but short of the goal line. They're going to mark him at the one. The pass was low. Nacua made a sliding catch, but was touched down with the ball outside the goal line. And now it's going to be fourth and goal from a half yard away.
1: I don't know. McVay may challenge this one. Looking at the replay, yeah, it looked like he touched right before he crossed that goal line. So maybe fourth down here, and I think Coach McVay may just go for it, try to put a little amp into his team.
0: He looks like he is going for it. The offense is staying out. Stafford under center. Williams is the back. Stafford takes the snap, drives straight ahead, leaning towards the goal line. No signal yet. They're going to take a look. Did Stafford get there? Everybody is signaling except the officials, and they are marking him short. They're going to say Stafford did not get in, and the 49ers turn away the Rams on the doorstep. San Francisco gets the stop, and they keep the Rams out of the end zone. Boy, there was just a massive humanity in there. And somehow the 49ers kept Matthew Stafford from breaking the plane. We'll step aside.
2: Under review.
0: 3:41 to go here in the third quarter. They are going to take a look at it. 49ers 17, Rams 7. 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
0: 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At view, call in the field stands, Stafford stuffed, and the 49ers will take over at their own one with 3:41 to go in the third quarter, leading 17-7. Isaac, I think looking at it live, we both thought maybe Stafford got in, but nothing conclusive on the replay to overturn.
1: Well, unfortunately for the L.A. Rams, their version of the push was unsuccessful. So, I mean, from what the view I got, it never looked like the ball crossed the line of the end zone. So here we are, 49ers first and 10.
0: Purdy's going to take the snap on first down and try to drive ahead. He only moved the ball maybe a half yard. There's a flag on the play. The initial indication is that it's against the 49ers.
2: Offside. Offense, number 11. That penalty's declined. Second down.
0: Now, you have to answer me this, Isaac. The ball is on the one. How can you line up offside as a wide receiver? Just line up on the goal line.
1: How can you have offsides on an offense? I've never heard that before.
0: Well, I'll tell you, the indication from DeMarcus Robinson is he was looking at the official saying, I asked you if I was okay. They declined the penalty. No gain. Second down and 10. Purdy under center again. McCaffrey the single back. Purdy back to pass. 7 yards deep in the end zone. Looks. Throws left. That's caught by Farrell up the sideline. First down. Luke Farrell out of bounds. Up at the 14. Second catch of the game for Luke Farrell. Now the 49ers get out of the shadow of their own end zone. They'll mark it at the 15. It's a gain of 14. Cam Kitchens the tackle.
1: Awesome play call. Awesome play call. Awesome execution by this offense. You see that the receivers on the perimeter streaking, running down the field like they're getting the ball, and Brock Purdy just dropping it off and letting his guy get what he can.
0: First down and 10, 49ers from their own 15-yard line. Clock moving, 2:49 to go, third quarter. 17-7 San Francisco. Purdy under center with receivers left and right. Juszczyk goes in motion from the left. Purdy gets the snap. He'll toss it to McCaffrey. Running right, cuts it up along the numbers. McCaffrey finds a seam, spinning across the 20, and he's out to about the 24-yard line. That's 9 more for Christian McCaffrey. It'll set up a second down and 1. Sean Dolak with the tackle.
1: Ryan, I mean, this is why Christian McCaffrey is one of the better running backs that played this game. He's patient. He has vision. He gets in between guys and makes guys miss in small holes. And this is his time of the game. He's a finisher. He's a guy that can finish plays, and he can finish drives, and he can finish games for you.
0: Second down and a yard. Purdy will line up in the shotgun. Kalon Black, the rookie in, lines up to Purdy's right. Receivers to either side of the formation. Juszczyk, a wing to the right. Purdy stands up, looks over the defense, play clock at 3, sends Black in motion out to the left. Here's the snap, Purdy back, he looks, throws short left, caught by Samuel, out to the sideline, 35, and he hops out of bounds with a first down, up and around the 37. Quentin Lake was in coverage, gain of 13 on the catch and run by Debo Samuel. Along with Hall of Famer Isaac Bruce, I'm Ryan Radke here on Westwood One. 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First and 10, 49ers. They move the ball from their own 1 out to their own 37. Purdy under center, Black the running back, receivers left and right, wings to either side. Kittle flexed off to the right. He'll move in motion to the left. Toss play. This is Black running right out to the numbers. Finds a crease 40, up to the 45, near midfield, out of bounds with a first down. Kalon Black across midfield into Rams territory to the 49. It's a gain of 14 for the rookie Black.
1: This is beautiful running. I mean, it's you have an offensive line along with tight ends that's cutting off the defense. You got a seal block on the edge, and these running backs are just going downhill, just forcing this run down this Los Angeles Rams throat.
0: Over 120 yards rushing for the 49ers in the game. First and 10 from the Rams 49. Purdy under center, gets the snap, toss it to Black, running left side this time, trying to spin. And this time there's nothing there. He is met immediately, maybe lost a half yard on the play. Two Rams were out there. Cam Kitchens led the way. And that'll bring up second down and about 10 yards to go. 49ers, just to make it official before that play. Well, we can't make it official yet. They haven't updated the numbers. Now they have 125 rushing yards for San Francisco. And we are not yet through the third quarter. Second down, 11. Purdy in the shotgun, ball at midfield. Farrell goes in motion from right to left. McCaffrey lined up to Purdy's right side. Two receivers stacked to the right. Now McCaffrey sprints out to the right. Shotgun snap. Purdy back, looking right. Double clutches. Steps up in the pocket. He's going to run. Purdy 45. Down to the 40. 35. 30. And he collapses down with a first down. Well, all the weapons the 49ers have. And this time, Brock Purdy steps up, takes off, gains 19. And that is the final play of the third quarter. 15 minutes to go here in Melbourne with the score. The 49ers 17, the Rams 7. 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
13: Snap, handoff, William Perry, he's in for a touchdown. Woo, the tackle was just put on, Big William crashed into the right side of the New England defense, just thundered through it, broke it open like a rock through ice, and then the scoreboard clock stopped with 3:22 to play in the third quarter, and the scoreboard number goes up to 43 for Chicago.
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0: Back in Melbourne, where the 49ers lead the Rams by a score of 17-7, 15 minutes to go, and Isaac, it's the 49er ground game that has led the way today. They have punished the Rams.
1: Absolutely. We talked about it at the beginning of the game. 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When that happens, you know, they start throwing the football over the top. So Kyle Shanahan, his plan, everything that he's about is about running the football and having multiple guys to get it done.
0: 21 carries, 143 yards for the 49ers through the first three quarters of this game. 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Don't forget, this drive started for the 49ers at their own one. After Matthew Stafford tried a quarterback sneak on fourth and goal from inside the one and did not get in. And now San Francisco has it at the Rams 31. First down and 10. Purdy will line up in the shotgun. Slot right, single man left. Here's the snap. Purdy, quick throw, right side. Caught by Samuel. Along the numbers, he takes a shot and moves his way down to the 25. That's a gain of 6 for Deebo Samuel. Josiah Stewart in on the stop with Tyler Davis. And that'll bring up second down and 4.
1: Once again, you're getting these dump passes, these screens to Deebo Sanders. It's just an extension of the Kyle Shanahan 49ers offense running game. So it's positive yards. It keeps drives going and keep guys involved in the game.
0: Second down 4 from the 25. Ball is on the far side right hash. 49ers moving from right to left. Two receivers left with Mike Evans in the slot. Purdy in the shotgun takes the snap. He's back to pass, looking left, has plenty of time. Pumps, now rolling to his left. Purdy looking, tucks it down. He'll run to the sideline, tiptoes, steps out of bounds with a first down. Second time on this drive, Purdy has used his legs to move the sticks. This one good for a gain of 8. And Isaac, I know you weren't a defensive player, but I can only imagine the frustration. You're worried about Samuel and McCaffrey and Evans and Kittle, and suddenly Brock Purdy just starts making chunk plays with his legs.
1: Absolutely. Anytime you get these dual quarterbacks who can throw it and also run it, it can frustrate not only the defensive coordinator, but the actual guys that are on the field trying to stop this offense.
0: From the Rams 17, first down and 10. Receivers left and right, wings to either side. McCaffrey is the running back. Here's the snap. Toss it to McCaffrey. Up the middle between the hash marks, and not much there this time. McCaffrey picks up about 2 to the 15. Josiah Stewart was in the middle again. That'll bring up second down and 8. Clock churning. 13:30 to go. 49ers with a 17-7 lead. Kyle Shanahan beginning his 10th year as the head coach of the 49ers. He and Sean McVay were hired the same year. Guys that work together, know each other very well. Shanahan 11-8 in his career against McVay. No other head coach has more than 5 wins against Sean McVay. Purdy back in the shotgun here on second down and 8. Kalon Black motions out to the left. Shotgun snap. Purdy back looking left. Has time. Stutters his feet. Now moving to his right. He throws toward the end zone. Caught. Touchdown 49ers. It's Deebo Samuel. Welcome back to the Bay. Samuel pulls it in to give the 49ers a 23-7 lead here in the fourth quarter in Melbourne. Brock Purdy again using his legs, buying time, and he hits Deebo Samuel in the end zone. It's a 15-yard TD, and it's 23-7, 49ers. Eddie Pinheiro on for the PAT. Here's the snap, the spot, the kick from Pinheiro is up, and it is good. So the 49ers rolling in Australia, 24-7 with 12:57 to go. This is Westwood One's coverage of the National Football League.
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0: doesn't matter if you're in the U.S., if you're in Europe, if you're down under. The sounds of Neil Diamond at a sporting event. It's all good for the 49ers right now. 24-7 lead for San Francisco. A 99-yard drive capped off by the touchdown to Deebo Samuel. And now Eddie Pinheiro with the kickoff. End over end boot. Jordan Whittington has it at the 3. Straight ahead. Near side numbers 10. Up to the 20. Now to the 25. Hit his own man and goes down. Boy, Whittington got driven backwards after a return of 21. It was Garrett Wallow that got down on special teams and drove Whittington's teammate right into his legs. So the Rams will start at their own 23, first and 10. 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First and 10 LA. Rams have no more time to waste. Down 17 with inside 13 minutes to go. Stafford lines up in the shotgun. Slot left, single man right. Here's the snap. Stafford back, throws short left. Caught by Adams at the 25. Tries to spin his way out of a tackle and can't do it. Eventually wrestled backward by Upton Stout. It'll be a gain of 3 to the 26. It'll bring up second down and 7. And now the Rams are going to push the tempo. Two receivers right, single man left. Stafford back in the shotgun. He gets the snap. Stafford back. Stafford looking. Chased out to his right. Throws back across the middle. Caught by Parkinson up across the 35 to the 36. It'll be good enough for a first down, but there is a penalty flag behind the play. It's in the area of holding. Let's see if that is what it's going to be. Here's Alex Kemp.
1: Personal foul. Chop block. Offense number 77. Half the distance of the goal. Second down.
0: So that called on Alaric Jackson, a guy the Rams didn't know if he was going to be able to play today. Had some offseason legal trouble. He is eligible for the time being. Of course, Puka Nacua is in that same boat. Boy, I'm not sure what Alaric Jackson did there, Isaac, looking at the replay.
2: I'm not sure either. Maybe he meant 23. The closest thing I saw to a chop block was Williams kind of going to the midsection of the defensive end. But even that wasn't, you know, egregious enough for a flag to come out.
0: Yeah, maybe saying that they were engaged and then Williams chipped him. I don't know. Move it back to the 13-yard line, though. Second down, 20. Stafford in the shotgun. Two receivers right, single man left. Parkinson in motion from right to left. Here's a handoff up the middle. And just to about the 15-yard line goes Kyren Williams. That's a gain of just 2. And now the Rams have a third down and long. Third down at about 18. And they will continue to push the pace. Stafford lines up in the shotgun. Adams, one of two receivers left. Nacua out to the right. Here's the snap. Stafford back against the four-man rush. Looking. Throws down the middle of the field. That's knocked down. Incomplete. Penalty flag down. Renardo Green knocked it away from Puka Nacua, but maybe got a grab, and it will be pass interference to extend the drive.
1: Pass interference, defense number 0. Ball's placed in the spot of the foul. Automatic first down.
0: Well, obviously the Rams have no choice, Isaac, but always a good choice. Throw in the area of Nacua. If he doesn't catch it, maybe you get the flag, and they did there.
2: Absolutely. Green looked to be in right position to make the play. I mean, the back judge seen that arm grab and kind of moved Nacua off his path. So you got to throw the flag on that one.
0: From the Rams 31 now, first down and 10. Two receivers stacked left, shotgun snap, Stafford back. Looks, fires over the middle. That's caught up to the 39, maybe the 40-yard line. That's Tyler Higbee with his first catch of the game for L.A. They'll mark him down to the 39-yard line. It's a gain of 8. Second down and 2. Clock moving. 11:25, 11:24 to go here in Melbourne. Stafford in the shotgun. Kyren Williams to his left. Here's the snap. Stafford back with time. Looking. Throws over the middle. Caught by Higbee again. Dre Greenlaw wrestles him down. Up at the 44. Now the 49ers are saying the ball came out. And it did. It's recovered by San Francisco. Higbee made the catch, went down. All of a sudden, the 49ers were saying, we've got the ball, and the officials agree. Keon White came out of the pile with the ball, and the officials are saying it is 49er football. Obviously, they'll take a look. Well, it's hard to see when that ball came out. Oh, it definitely got punched out. Fred Warner.
2: Absolutely.
0: Came in to punch the ball away. Keon White recovers, and the 49ers will have it with 11:08 to go, 24-7 San Francisco. 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
0: 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Today's attendant, 100,021. That is an NFL record for the International Series. This, of course, is the first of a record 9 international games this year. We knew it was going to be a huge crowd. We knew it was going to be a great atmosphere. It has lived up to the billing here at the Melbourne Cricket Ground. I'm not sure many of these folks thought we'd see what we've seen in terms of the way the 49ers have dominated this game. And Isaac, just as we were going to break, we did get a clear look. Fred Warner, just a tremendous punch out to strip Tyler Higbee of the football.
2: Well, we talked about the significant time that Fred Warner missed last year from this defense. And this is why they love Fred Warner. He makes plays like that. He's the lead on that defense. And he's a spark that keeps these 49ers team moving forward.
0: 49ers take over at the Rams 43, first and 10. Handoff, Kalon Black up the middle, surging across the 40 to the 39. It's 4 yards for Black on first down. And that'll bring up a second down at 6. And for the 49ers now, with a 17-point lead inside 11 minutes to go, I mean, they're just worried about trying to take more time off this clock. And they have done such an effective job running the football today. As we have talked about, they are now over 150 yards rushing in the game. A Rams team that last year was 12th in the league, they gave up just a shade under 111 a game. Second down, 6 from the Rams, 39. Juszczyk in motion from left to right. Purdy under center, gets the snap. Toss play, Black running left, lowers his shoulder. Not much there as he gets just outside the hash marks. Picks up a yard to the 38. And that'll bring up third down and medium. Along with Hall of Famer Isaac Bruce, I'm Ryan Radke here on Westwood One. 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So third and 5 for the 49ers now. Ball on the near side left hash at the Rams' 38-yard line. 49ers are 6 of 9 on third down of the game. Purdy in the shotgun, McCaffrey to his left. Two receivers stack right. Here's the snap. Purdy back, looks left, throws left. Knocked down, incomplete. Quentin Lake with a nice play, getting his hand out there to bat it away from McCaffrey. And now on fourth down, looks like Eddie Pinheiro is going to get a shot at a long field goal. Pinheiro made a career-long 59-yarder last year for San Francisco. He only missed one field goal all of last year. This one is going to be a 56-yarder. And it will come from the left hash out of the hold of Corliss Waitman. John Weeks is the long snapper. Pinheiro lines it up. Weeks is over the football. Looks back, sends it to Waitman, who puts it down. The kick from Pinheiro was on the way. It's low, it's end over end, and it is good. Eddie Pinheiro knocks it through from 56, and the 49er lead balloons to 20. With that field goal, Barbasol will make another donation to Kurt and Brenda Warner's Treasure House, a living community for adults with disabilities. 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Close Shave America. Close Shave Barbasol. 9:43 remaining in the game. It's the 49ers 27, the Rams 7. 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

0: 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All right, not likely, but also not impossible here, Isaac. But as we said a moment ago, the Rams have no time to waste. They almost have to be perfect from here on out if they're going to have a chance to come back in this game.
1: Well, perfect is right. I mean, I think, you know, the way and the travel in which the 49ers got here to Australia is proving them right, proving them true. So you may see a lot of other teams that are heading to international destinations do the exact same thing.
0: Whittington from the 2 across the 20-25, and he's tripped up just across the 30-yard line. And that's where the Rams will start after we pause 10 seconds for station identification. This is Westwood One, your home for the National Football League.
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0: The 31, short throw right side, caught by Kyren Williams, who's banged out of bounds by Diamador Lenore. Up at the 36-yard line, gain of 5. That'll bring up second down and 5. Clock moving here for the Rams. They've got all 3 timeouts. Still 9 minutes to go for this explosive offense that has been held in check today. Rams have turned the ball over twice. Matthew Stafford picked off by Renardo Green in the first half. Tyler Higbee stripped by Fred Warner a moment ago. Shotgun snap to Stafford. Back to throw. Sets his feet. Throws left side numbers. Caught by Davante Adams. Hit and killed immediately, but with a first down. Just across the 45-yard line, it was Renardo Green that was in coverage and made the tackle. It's a gain of 9 for Davante Adams. Rams up to the line of scrimmage. Stafford in the shotgun. Rams will go empty here. 3 receivers right, 2 left. Here's the snap. Stafford back, looking. Throws deep down the middle. Pass tipped in the air, and it falls incomplete. Off the hands of Puka Nacua. He's made a couple of contested catches today. That one was unable to haul in. It hung up there in the air before falling harmlessly down to the turf here at the cricket ground. Second down and 10 now with 8:39 to go. Jack Jones was in coverage on that play, the free agent from Miami. 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Stafford gets the shotgun snap. He's back to throw. Looks right. Double clutches. Throws right. Adams wide open, and he sails it over his head. Incomplete. Boy, Adams had found a pocket, and Matthew Stafford just sailed that one well over his head. It'll be 3rd and 10 for L.A.
1: That's definitely one Matthew would like to have back. I mean, Adams finally wiggles himself a loose down the field and kind of just sailed the ball out of bounds.
0: The noise you hear in the background, the wave has begun to make its way around this massive circle that is the Melbourne Cricket Grounds. 3rd down and 10. Stafford in the shotgun. Trips right, single man left. Here's the snap. Quick throw, right side. Caught by Nacua. Along the numbers, up the midfield. He gets chopped down at the 49-yard line. Nice tackle there by Siegel. And now 4th down, obviously the Rams are going for it. Down by 20 with 8:20 to go. Catch and run a 7 for Nacua. This will be 4th down and just a little over 3. Actually, they moved it back a little bit. It's 4th down and 5. Rams are in the huddle now. Wave continues to make its way around. Stafford lines up in the shotgun. 2 receivers left, 2 to the right. Stafford waits, gets the snap. He's back to throw. Looks right. Nothing there. Now floats it down the right side. Incomplete. Trying to find Terrence Ferguson. No flags on the field. Diamador Lenore was in coverage, and the 49ers take over again. Stafford trying to get it down the field to Ferguson, the young tight end. He was under pressure from Nick Bosa. And the 49ers will have it with a 20-point lead when we return. 7:54 to go in Melbourne. 49ers on top, 27-7. 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
0: 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First and 10, 49ers from their own 49. Toss it to McCaffrey up the middle. Spins off a tackle across the Rams 45. And McCaffrey down to the 43-yard line. 8 yards for Christian McCaffrey on first down. And the clock will churn more inside 7:40 to go. 49ers leading 27-7. And they just continue to punish the Rams with this ground game. Christian McCaffrey today has only 9 carries, but he is over 60 yards. He's averaging 7.5 yards per carry. Kalon Black in his first NFL regular season game is averaging 5 yards a carry. Second down and 2. Purdy under center. McCaffrey is the single back. Here's the snap, handoff. McCaffrey again cuts back to his right and runs right into the waiting arms of Kobe Turner. They will give him a gain of a yard to the 41, and that'll bring up third down and 1. And I know a lot will be talked about after this game, Isaac, about the offense and not looking like themselves. And I know that also Aaron Donald coming back is going to help this. But obviously the Rams are going to have to be better defending the run as we get going.
1: Absolutely. It's going to have to be the staple of what they do defensively. Get penetration. Make sure they earn the right to pass for us like we talked about. So some of these guys who are getting these one-on-one opportunities with the presence of Myles Garrett out there have to take advantage of it.
0: Third down and 1 yard. Purdy is under center, out of the eye, takes the snap. He dives ahead, and I think he's got the first down. He just needed to get across the 41, and he did. So Brock Purdy picks up the yard necessary, and that'll allow the 49ers to take some more time off the clock. San Francisco is nearing 400 yards of total offense in this game. They have now rushed for 169 yards.
1: It's amazing. It's amazing. I mean, it's everything that Coach Shanahan wanted to do offensively, coming out here, starting the season 2026, running this football, and showing the rest of this division what they can do with their running game.
0: First down and 10 from the 40. Purdy under center, Robinson in motion left to right. Toss it to Kalon Black up the middle. He's grabbed by Turner, still spins his way forward for about 2. Down to the Rams 38, and that'll bring up second down and 8. Don't miss all the NFL excitement on NBC Sunday night when the Dallas Cowboys meet the New York Giants. Of course, you can also hear that game right here on many of these same stations on the Westwood One Sports app or online at westwoodonesports.com. 5 minutes, 25 seconds to go in Melbourne. 49ers 27, Rams 7. Second down, 8 from the 38, ball on the near side left hash. 49ers break the huddle with the play clock at 10 and make their way to the line of scrimmage. Purdy puts his hands under center. Black is the single running back. Receivers left and right. Here's the snap. They fake the toss. They hand it off to Black up the middle to the 35 and leaning down towards the 34-yard line. And that will leave the 49ers now with a very manageable third down and about 4 yards to go. Kobe Turner again in there on that tackle. And, of course, it won't be too long before Kobe Turner is playing beside Aaron Donald up there on that front. Rams decided not to bring Aaron Donald on this trip, the 8-time All-Pro. They will anxiously anticipate getting him back into the lineup. Third down, 4 from the Rams 34. Purdy lines up in the shotgun. He's got McCaffrey and Juszczyk with him in the backfield. Juszczyk will motion out to the right. Purdy takes the snap. Back to pass, looking, double clutches, swings it out right side. Caught by McCaffrey, gets a block from Juszczyk. McCaffrey stays in bounds, and he goes down right about the line of scrimmage. Nowhere to go. Josiah Stewart made the stop. And on fourth down, clock moving down to 4:08, 4:07 to go. Looks like Kyle Shanahan maybe is going to leave his offense out there. And now we've got an injured Ram on the play. All the way over on the 49ers sideline. So the trainers have to head over there. We'll step aside. 4:03 to go in Melbourne. 49ers lead at 27-7. 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
0: 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Nate Landman was the injured Ram. Helped off to the sideline. This has been kind of a nightmare day for the Rams. Only thing that's going to make it worse is if somebody like Nate Landman gets hurt. He was huge for the Rams a year ago. Top 15 in the league in tackles. And he had to be helped off. We're looking at him right now on the sideline. A day that has been all 49ers. 27-7 San Francisco

0: 4:03 to go, and the Niners are trying to put it away right here on fourth down and four. From the Ram 34, Purdy will line up in the shotgun. Two receivers stacked left, two to the right. McCaffrey is in the backfield to Purdy's right side. Now Purdy changing something with the play clock at 15. Purdy waits, moves McCaffrey to his left. Purdy goes to the hard count. Rams don't jump. Now Kyle Shanahan is running down the sideline. Play clock is at 4. Shanahan standing right next to the official on the sideline, and Shanahan's going to take a timeout. So they wanted to see if the Rams would give him a free first down. L.A. did not. And now it looks like maybe we will see Eddie Pinheiro and the field goal team. 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So the Rams did not oblige. And now it will be Eddie Pinheiro coming out. Pinheiro has hit a couple of field goals today. Hit from 20 on the 49ers opening drive, then hit from 56 earlier in this quarter. This one is going to be about a 52-yarder. It'll come from the right hash. Pinheiro's last kick was low, but it had the distance to get through. So the 49ers looking to put up 30 in their first game of the season. Corliss Waitman to hold. John Weeks to snap. The snap is perfect. Waitman puts it down. The kick from Pinheiro is on the way, and it is no good. He missed it off the right upright. Looked like maybe it was going to tuck in there, but just banged off the upright at the last second. And so it remains a 27-7 San Francisco lead with 3:29 to go. And the Rams will take over at their own 42-yard line. The copyright of today's broadcast on Westwood One is owned by the NFL on behalf of its member clubs. All rights to this broadcast are reserved, and any rebroadcast, recording, retransmission, or any other use of this broadcast without the express written permission of the National Football League is strictly prohibited. Stetson Bennett is in the game at quarterback for the Rams. This will be his first NFL regular season snap, and he's going to hand it off to Blake Corum up the middle, across the 45 to about the 46-yard line. That'll be a gain of 4 yards. So Matthew Stafford's day is done. 15 to 25, 155 yards and an interception. Isaac, not what any of us expected from the reigning MVP.
1: Not at all. Not any of us expected to see Stetson Bennett on the field today.
0: Shotgun snap. Bennett back. Looks right. Nothing there. Steps up in the pocket. Moving to his right. Dives ahead for a first down. Crossing midfield. Down to the 49 or 46-yard line. And there is a penalty flag in the secondary.
2: 12 players, defense. That penalty is declined. Result of the play is a first down.
0: Yeah, Stetson Bennett says you better decline that. I want my stats. My first NFL rush.
1: Absolutely. Stetson comes in the game with a different skill set. You know, he has that ability to tuck the ball and run and get upfield and get positive yards like we just saw.
0: Led Georgia to back-to-back national championships. Here's a handoff to Ronnie Rivers, the third running back along the right hash. He's all the way inside the 49er 40-yard line. He's close to the 38. It'll be a gain of about 7 yards for Ronnie Rivers. Down to 2:30 to go in Melbourne. Paper airplanes have begun flying here at the Melbourne Cricket Ground. Slot left, single man right, Bennett shotgun snap. Bennett back to pass, steps up in the pocket, looks, throws down the middle, high throw, and it's incomplete. Boy, Stetson Bennett really sailed that one over the middle. Jair Brown was in coverage, and now the intended receiver is hurt. Laying on his back, trying to see exactly who it is. Was it Konate Mumfield, number 4? Boy, and that's, Isaac, you can speak to this from your experience. It's not what you want in a 27-7 game. Your quarterback sailing one high over the middle that puts you in a precarious spot.
1: Ryan, I don't think you ever want that, but this is opportunity football that we're seeing right now. So Stetson Bennett gets his opportunity. We see Mumfield. You know, anytime that ball comes around the receiver, and particularly one that's not playing too often, getting too much playing time, he's going to go up for it. So I got to take my hat off to the young man trying to make a play, spark his team, Stetson trying to feed him the ball. And we're going to see if these Rams who normally don't get an opportunity if they can fight in this at this time right now.
0: Well, what it does now, it forces Devontae Adams back onto the field. Hand off to Ronnie Rivers along the right hash. Rivers picks up a couple. He's shy of the first down. And that should take us down to the two-minute warning. Looks like Mumfield is going to jog back in, so maybe just knock the wind out of himself. And he is back in the game, and we have reached the two-minute warning in Melbourne, sponsored by Navy Federal Credit Union. Our members are the

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9: 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Now, Konate Mumfield is back on the field for the Rams. So hopefully it was just knocking the wind out of himself. Meanwhile, Stetson Bennett will go under center. This is a fourth down and one for L.A. Bennett will hand it off and up the middle for a first down. Just outside the right hash goes Rivers. He's down to about the 32-yard line. And the Rams will keep possession here. How many more plays they want to run, we'll see. Clock moving down to 1:43 to go. The 49ers are going to begin their season 1-0. The Rams will start 0-1. And just wait for all the overreaction to this game. Down to 90 seconds left. Bennett will line up in the shotgun. Two receivers stacked left, single man right. Here's the snap. Bennett back. He looks, throws over the middle. That's caught by Whittington. Takes a big hit. Hangs on to the football at the 25. Malik Mustafa was there in coverage against Whittington. Down to 1 minute and 12 seconds remaining in the game. Second down and two coming up for L.A. from the 49er 24. Bennett in the shotgun, two receivers left, one right. Here's the snap. Bennett back with time, surveys the field, throws short, over the middle, caught by Rivers, breaks one tackle, and then is stacked up at the 20-yard line. That will be good enough for a first down. Gain of four, Malik Mustafa gets the tackle. Inside a minute to go now here in Melbourne, and an injured Ram is down on the field. That might be Kevin Dotson, the right guard. And they are going to help him up to his feet. Dotson is limping a little bit. You wonder if maybe he was just a little out of gas, Isaac, playing up-tempo, first game of the year, long travel.
10: Long travel. It looks like he may be cramping up. Maybe his calf muscles and maybe hamstrings. I didn't think offensive guards had hamstrings, but.
9: I'm glad you said that. Ball just inside the 20 for the Rams. 47 seconds to go in the game. Rams are charged the timeout for that stoppage. Three receivers out to the left side of the formation. Bennett takes the snap, hands it off. Ronnie Rivers dancing along the right hash, and he takes it down to the 15-yard line. That'll bring up second down. Second down and about six. If the Rams want to run another play, they will have to run one more. There's a one-second difference, play clock and game clock. Stetson Bennett slowly walking towards the huddle. The 49er fans that are here are beginning their cheers, acknowledging the effort of their team. Bennett under center, takes the snap, handed off Rivers, gets away from a tackle in the backfield, runs out to the left, and he's tracked down by Renardo Green on the edge. They take him down at the 13-yard line, gain of a couple, and that will be the final snap. The NFL's first ever game.

0: in Australia goes to the 49ers. San Francisco, in dominating fashion, beats the LA Rams 27-7. San Francisco begins the season 1-0. The Rams start 0-1. And Isaac Bruce, outside of really one drive put together by the Rams, this was a game that was really all 49ers from start to finish.
1: Absolutely. I think the Rams, from a defensive standpoint, have to go back to the drawing board, because, you know, with the 49ers accumulating so many rush yards, they're going to see these same runs the next 3 weeks by the opponents coming up. So they got to go back to the drawing board, make sure they're in their right gaps, make sure they're filling and getting some form of penetration when trying to stop these run games.
0: 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Well, the 49ers come to Australia. They rack up 379 yards of total offense, 174 of those on the ground. Brock Purdy finishes 25 of 34, 205 yards, 3 touchdowns, 1 interception. DeMarcus Robinson, 2 catches, 50 yards and a score. Mike Evans, 6 catches, 49 and a score. Deebo Samuel, 6 catches, 48 and a score. Christian McCaffrey had 10 carries for 68 yards. Kalon Black had 14 carries for 65 yards in his NFL debut. Meanwhile, for the Rams, 290 yards of total offense. They went just 2 of 9 on third down of the game and managed just 15 first downs. This was a Rams offense that last year averaged 23 first downs a game. Matthew Stafford, 15 of 25, 155 yards, no touchdowns, 1 interception. Puka Nacua, 5 catches for 74 yards. Devontae Adams, 3 catches, 26 yards. Blake Corum ended up as the leading rusher. 10 carries, 54 yards for Corum. Kyren Williams had 11 carries, 41 yards, and he will forever be the answer to the trivia question, who scored the first touchdown in Australia. It was one of the few highlights for the Rams in this game. The Rams' offense, Isaac, was just not what we expect today, and whether that was due to the travel plans, whether it was due to not playing a lot of the preseason, I'm not sure, but they were definitely not themselves today. The timing was just never there for them.
1: Well, it may be a little bit of both, the travel and the Rams just not being themselves. I think, you know, from a standpoint of trying to establish a run game, we're kind of behind with that, pushing the ball out to our playmakers outside the perimeter. I think we can do a better job at that, and I think Coach McVay will. I mean, it won't be long before this offense is clicking the way we're used to seeing it click.
0: 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All right, Isaac, who do you like as the player of the game today?
1: Well, he's the quarterback, Brock Purdy. I mean, he got the ball. He distributed the ball to different players. He kept drives going. He was dumping the ball, got rid of the ball when he needed to. He scrambled and kept sustaining drives with his scramble. And he had 3 different guys he threw touchdown passes to. So Brock Purdy is the guy that wins the player of the game for this Australian game today.
0: Again, 25 of 34, 205, 3 touchdowns and 1 pick, and used his legs to extend some drives in the second half for the 49ers. All right, the final score from here in Melbourne. 49ers win it in dominating fashion, 27-7. We'll have more of the postgame show in a moment. 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
5: Scott Graham back in our Westwood One studios following the first ever game in Australia. And interestingly enough, a game played between two division rivals who took completely different approaches as to how they were going to arrive for this game. Well publicized, San Francisco had been there for better than a week. The Rams had been there for fewer than 2 days. But despite the different approaches, these are two teams coming into the year with high hopes for where they were going to sit in the NFC by the time the year was done. Niners drew first blood in this game, and Eddie Pinheiro 20-yard field goal after an extended San Francisco opening drive, a 15-play drive that took almost more than 7 minutes off the clock, with the Niners getting a 3-0 lead. But the Rams responded, and on a 4-play, 57-yard drive, keyed by a 41-yard catch and run by Puka Nacua, they got in close. As the second quarter began, a guy who was a touchdown machine in his NFL career did just that.
6: Stafford will go under center, second and goal for the 5. Williams is the single back. Nacua sprints in motion to the left. Here's the snap, handoff Williams, up the middle of the daylight, into the end zone, touchdown LA! Kyren Williams with a 5-yard touchdown run, and on the opening play of the second quarter, the Rams have taken the lead. It's LA 6, San Francisco 3, and the extra point try coming up.
5: 7-3 after the Mevis extra point and a lead for the Rams. We saw dueling interceptions, one for Brock Purdy, one for Matthew Stafford, but San Francisco continued with their foot on the gas for another extended drive before halftime hit. It was 9 plays, it was 86 yards, and when Brock Purdy went up top, with all of the weapons he has to choose from, he went for a guy who had revenge in mind.
6: Second down 6, Purdy under center, gets the snap. Back to pass, with time, looking, taking a shot, deep down the field, got a man open, it is caught! Touchdown 49ers! Purdy goes deep down the field and finds DeMarcus Robinson! It's a 39-yard touchdown strike, and with that, the 49ers have reclaimed the lead. San Francisco 9, LA 7, 4:28 to go in the first half.
5: 39-yard touchdown catch for the former Ram. The Pinheiro extra point was good, and that's where we stood at halftime in this game. 10-7, San Francisco on top. The second half began well for the Niners, and it happened as Deebo Samuel brought the opening kickoff of the second half all the way out to the 49-yard line. That resulted in a 7-play drive. It got them close, down to the 2-yard line. Again, Brock Purdy with all kinds of options in this spot. You got a back like Christian McCaffrey. You've got a tight end like George Kittle, but they have a new addition, another guy who has made a habit of being in the end zone in his career. It's time for the United Airlines highlight of the game.
6: Purdy under center, McCaffrey is the single back. Two tight ends to the right. Here's the snap. Purdy back, throws back left side of the end zone. It is caught! Touchdown 49ers, and it's Mike Evans, his first in a San Francisco uniform. It increases the 49er lead to 16-7. Career touchdown catch number 109 for Mike Evans, his first with the 49ers, and the San Francisco lead is 9.
5: Replay showed that ball was tough to pick up from his eye line, but hands are still very sure in the back of the end zone. That's the highlight of the game, sponsored by United Airlines. United Airlines is bringing the world's fastest, most reliable in-flight Wi-Fi from Starlink to its entire fleet, and it's free for Mileage Plus members. 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That made it a 10-point and 2-score game. There were opportunities that came up later on for the Rams, specifically in the third quarter as they tried to get back in the ball game. They put together a 11-play, 72-yard march, and when Puka Nacua caught the ball inside the 1-yard line on third down, the Rams decided to go for it. What were they going to decide to do? They elected to keep it in the hands of the quarterback, needing less than a yard for a touchdown that would get them right back in the game. Niners defense had other ideas.
6: Stafford under center. Williams is the back. Stafford takes the snap. Drives straight ahead. Leaning towards the goal line. No signal yet. They're going to take a look. Did Stafford get there? Everybody is signaling except the officials. And they are marking him short. They're going to say Stafford did not get in. And the 49ers turn away the Rams on the doorstep. San Francisco gets the stop, and they keep the Rams out of the end zone.
5: Tremendous goal line stand that stopped Stafford from getting the ball over the goal line. San Francisco had held with their 10-point lead here in the third quarter of this ball game, but they were going to do more than that. Taking over in their own territory, inside their own one, Brock Purdy led a drive that was 11 plays and 99 yards long. And he found another playmaker early in the fourth quarter to put this game away.
6: Purdy back in the shotgun here on second down at 8. Kalon Black motions out to the left. Shotgun snap. Purdy back looking left. Has time. Stutters his feet. Now moving to his right. He throws toward the end zone. Caught! Touchdown 49ers! It's Deebo Samuel! Welcome back to the Bay. Samuel pulls it in to give the 49ers a 23-7 lead here in the fourth quarter in Melbourne.
5: Third touchdown pass of the game for Brock Purdy, who threw for just 205 yards, but Purdy also ran for 29. The San Francisco defense continued to make life miserable for Matthew Stafford and company, including forcing a turnover that sealed the deal. Eddie Pinheiro with a 56-yard field goal to close out the scoring. And San Francisco wins in dominating fashion by a score of 27-7, the first ever game in Melbourne, Australia. Up next, we're going to head back to the field for some final thoughts. This is Westwood One's coverage of the National Football League.
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6: Back at the Melbourne Cricket Ground here in Melbourne, Australia, the 49ers with a 27-7 win. The NFL's first ever game down under, and it was good to the 49ers. And Isaac, there was so much made coming into this game about the way the teams approached it. The 49ers came down here early, decided they were going to get acclimated that way. They thought it would help them. The Rams decided to come over basically, 30 hours before the game. They thought that would help them. Obviously, people are going to say the Rams made a huge mistake. Absolutely. And it cost them today. How much do you think that had to do with the Rams' performance this afternoon?
18: Well, I'll tell you what, as far as the Los Angeles Rams are concerned, the 72 Dolphins are safe as the only undefeated team. But I'll tell you what, I truly think the way I saw the performance on the field from, you know, the offense, the defense, sometimes the special teams of the Los Angeles Rams, they did seem like the jet lag affected them a bit. So I guess that's a built-in excuse that they can have. But, you know, just from the eyes looking from the sideline, yeah, I think, you know, maybe they rethink their travel program next time they have another international game.
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18: From a defensive standpoint, man, it's a guy that missed a lot of time last year, finally got back in the fold, and I'm sure he's happy to be back in the fold calling defensive plays. Fred Warner. Fred Warner played a fabulous game tonight. He was all over the field, making big hits, tackling guys, and it was Fred Warner holding guys up until the Calvary came, finishing guys off. So Fred Warner is my defensive player of the game.
6: Warner led the 49ers with 11 tackles in the game. He also had that huge forced fumble, punching the ball away from Tyler Higbee, and a pass defensed, exactly what the 49ers know that they missed last year. They had some admirable guys fill in, but none of them Fred Warner.
18: Correct.
6: The thing we don't talk enough about with Fred Warner, he plays almost every snap, Isaac.
18: Absolutely.
6: He almost never comes off the field. He is such an important part of what the 49ers do.
18: Special guy who can stop the run. He can cover backs out of the backfield. And when you need it, when you need a play on the defensive end, Fred Warner is your guy. Causing fumbles, stopping drives on fourth and one, and the goal line drive, he's right in the middle of that thing and getting the ball back for his offense.
6: One other shout-out I think we should give, Isaac. You know, we talked a lot about Myles Garrett and what impact he was going to have. You know, the 49ers offensive line, we didn't talk much about Garrett today. And the way the 49ers ran the ball, I know that O-line, they don't get a lot of pub with everybody else in this team. I think tip of the cap to those guys and the job they did today.
18: Not only them, just Trent Williams. I mean, he was matched up a lot of times with Myles Garrett. So he did a wonderful job kind of shutting him out, although he got a lot of help a lot of other times. So that whole group as a whole, they ran the football. A lot of those yards are attributed to what that offensive line did as far as pushing the Rams defensive line backwards.
6: All right, time now for the drive of the game, sponsored by Upside. Get cash back at gas stations, restaurants, and grocery stores. 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That's code Touchdown. There was a couple impressive drives for the 49ers today, but what stood out for you, Isaac?
18: I have to say the 99-yard drive. You know, the 49ers defense stops the Rams on their plus 1 yard and then go 99 yards in 11 plays. 5 minutes, 44 seconds, 15 plays, Purdy to Deebo Sanders, touchdown. It marked the game 24-7. Just a great job at Hall. And I'm sure they'll go back and they'll enjoy that moment as a group watching that 99-yard drive.
19: You know, you didn't want to say after that drive it was a knockout blow just because of how explosive the Rams are, but it did really feel like that's where maybe some of the air came out of this Rams team.
18: Absolutely. I mean, when you got an opportunity to punch in a touchdown and you get stopped on your positive one and then turn the football over and they go 99 yards down on your defense that you revamped in the offseason, I mean, it can be a deflating blow.
19: Well, the 49ers will remember their trip to Australia fondly. The Rams, it'll be all a blur for them, and there's a lot of football left to be played in this season. This was an NFC West last year that had three teams win 12 or more games. It's going to be competitive again this season. We'll see how it goes from here for these two clubs. But before we wrap it up, Isaac, we've had a chance to be here, to be part of this experience. The first time the NFL's come down here, over 100,000 people, 100,021 turnout for this game today. What's your thought on the first ever Australia game that was put on here at the Melbourne Cricket Ground?
18: I think this is comparable to what we see every weekend in the SEC as far as 100,000 are concerned. But, I mean, the fans were great. The city is awesome. I mean, it's definitely a bucket list trip if you travel like that. Definitely come to Melbourne, Australia. Have fun. Eat some meat pies. The one thing that you have to be mindful about is when you're making the right turn, you have to do it from the left lane. So it's a special place here. The fans were into it, and I enjoyed my entire time here.
19: Melbourne, I love you. You got to explain the hook turn to me, though. I don't get it. I'm sure you can. Thanks again to the folks here in Melbourne. Absolutely outstanding hosts all week long for this game. They showed out today. It was a great experience to be here. Isaac, fun to be with you.
18: Yes, sir. Thank
19: Safe
18: you.
19: Travels. Look forward to doing it again soon.
18: You as well. Thank
19: 49ers
18: you.
19: Win it in Melbourne. They beat the Rams by a score of 27-7. Let's send it back to Scott Graham now in the studio.
5: 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Coming up, we're going to take a look ahead to what we still have on the docket for week one here on Westwood One. 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
3: 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Following a big win by the Niners in Melbourne, Australia over the Rams, we still have a lot more to do here on many of these same stations over the course of week one. Our next broadcast is going to be on Sunday night and a divisional rival matchup in the Meadowlands between the Dallas Cowboys and the New York Giants. Now, since 2016, the Giants have the second worst record in the NFL. The Baltimore Ravens had the third best record in that same span in the NFL. Because their head coach, in part, the reason why anyway, is their head coach was John Harbaugh. He was named the Giants head coach back in the spring, and he really can't wait to get going on Sunday night.
4: It feels like it's taking forever to get here, and it feels like it happened just like that at the same time. And I don't know how that works. Time is a crazy, amazing thing, but it feels both those things at the same time. Yet they've worked really hard. We all have. There's been a lot that's gone. A lot of water's gone under the bridge to get us to this point. And now we get an opportunity to see how far it's taken us, you know, and then we'll go from there again.
3: Dallas has won 16 of their last 18 against New York. Then on Monday night here on Westwood One, we shift to Arrowhead Stadium. The Kansas City Chiefs coming off an uncharacteristic 6-11 season and missing the playoffs for the first time since 2014, play the team that took the division title away from them for the first time in 10 seasons, the Denver Broncos. Denver, of course, making it all the way to the championship game last year and coming up short of the Super Bowl. This will also mean the return of Patrick Mahomes, who just wants to play like Patrick Mahomes.
7: You got to go out there and be yourself. Like you, I've built up the strength. I've built up all the days of rehab so that I can be myself. 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Not try to take big hits and stuff like that. But I'm a competitor. I signed up for this, and I'm gonna go out there and play football. And I think that's how I've always rolled, no matter what it is. And that's how I'll probably roll the rest of my career.
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11: The final score in the first ever NFL game in Australia, San Francisco 27, Los Angeles 7. 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Our spotter was Ed Wyatt. Our engineer, Raul Velez. Producer, Aaron Cummins. Coordinating producer, Brian Finkelstein. Executive producer, Mike Eby. And the senior vice president of sports for Cumulus Media and Westwood One is Bruce Gilbert. Join us again Sunday night. It's more NFL action as the Dallas Cowboys visit the New York Giants. Ryan Ratke, yes, all the way back from Australia, and Mike Golic will have all the excitement coming your way from the Meadowlands. Then on Monday night, we wrap up week number one in Kansas City as the Chiefs host the Denver Broncos. Kevin Harlan and Hall of Famer Kurt Warner have the call for that one. Pre-game coverage with Jamie Erdahl and Super Bowl winning head coach Doug Peterson kicks off at 7 p.m. Eastern Time. You can catch every game this season right here on many of these same stations on the NFL app or streamed live for free at WestwoodOneSports.com or in the Westwood One Sports app. Once again, our final score tonight from Australia, a dominant performance by the San Francisco 49ers. They beat the L.A. Rams 27-7. Now for Ryan Ratke and Hall of Famer Isaac Bruce, I'm Scott Graham. Thanks for joining us. It's great to be back. We'll be here all year long. You've been listening to the 2026 NFL Melbourne game on Westwood One.
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0: everyone. This is Al Cintron of WFAN. You know, usually I start the show off a different way, or I say a certain line, and I just felt it's appropriate on this day not to do that. And it is the 25th anniversary of the September 11th attacks on this country, the United States of America. 8:46 a.m., Flight 11 hit the North Tower, and many people's lives were changed forever. 76 passengers and 11 crew members were killed, along with hundreds inside, killed instantly. At 9:03 a.m., Flight 175 hits the South Tower. 51 passengers and 9 crew members, along with hundreds of others, killed. Many jumped to their own deaths. 9:37 a.m., Flight 77 hits the Pentagon. 125 people, military personnel and civilians, killed. 59 dead on the plane. A total of 184 dead. Flight 93 at 10:03 a.m. crashes into a field in Shanksville. 33 passengers and 7 killed. The stuff that sticks with you from this day stays with you forever. And I remember I was thankful on that day that I was lucky enough not to be working the morning shift. I was working at the W Hotel at the time. And many of you can call and share your memories and pay respects to those that you lost at 888-808-1019. And yes, it's a sports station, but there's also real life. If I worked the morning shift, I would have been on my way to work underneath the World Trade Center. But I didn't. And I remember waking up and looking at the TV. I used to have the Star and Buck Wild show on Hot 97. Rest in peace, Buck Wild, who also passed away. I remember looking at the TV and saying, that plane is kind of low. So I go to the restroom, brush my teeth, wash up, and I go to lay back down, and then I see the other plane hit. Boom. Instantly. Reach out to my sister, couldn't get in touch with her. Reached out to my godfather, couldn't get in touch with him. And then my best friend, who was in college at the time, his father worked for the Port Authority. And he was in a panic. And back then, it was three-way calling. You remember those things, three-way calling on a regular landline. I tried my best to get my best friend connected with his dad. And then when they finally got connected, I gave him the privacy to talk. And the emotions were there. My best friend's father was okay. But I remember just when I used to go to the W Hotel for work days after that, because people had to work 24-hour shifts, we lost 2 floors of guests at the hotel. 2 floors worth of guests. Who were in the tower? Who were in the towers? It was an eerie feeling. And if you've taken the subway in the morning, you know that it's loud, chaotic. You have people screaming and yelling. You have the dancers. But never in my life, and I don't know the exact amount of time taking a train that this kept going on for, but the silence in the trains spoke volumes. I've never been on the trains when it was so quiet. Public transportation, we all know. We've had the nightmares. It was quiet. Everybody looking at everybody, wondering, is that person going to do something? Is there a terrorist on this train? Is something going to happen? You can see the fear in people's faces. Something I never want to see again in my life. Something I never want to experience again in my life. And if you know the W Hotel Union Square, it was on East 17th Street of Park Avenue South. So when I used to get off the train, that's when you saw all the pictures of people who've lost loved ones. Have you seen this person? Have you seen, my daughter, my son? Contact them here. Contact me here. The candle vigils at the parks late at night. The smell when I exited a Union Square was something I never smelled before. It's something I never want to experience again. Many people's lives changed forever. Many people lost sons, daughters, mothers, fathers, aunts, uncles, grandmas, grandpas, and best friends. And 25 years later, still going through it. For 25 years, you wanted answers. Many people went down there to do the right thing. While many ran for their lives, the real heroes ran towards the danger, looking to help others. Those heroes died trying to do the right thing. They shall never be forgotten. Now, I was really nervous. I was probably more nervous to do this show, this opening, than I was for my on-air audition. Because I know I'm the first voice on the 25th anniversary of 9/11 on WFAN. And I wanted to make sure that I did those that lost loved ones right. That I paid my respects the right way to those that are still suffering to this day. It's going to be a very emotional weekend here in New York City, in D.C., in Pennsylvania, and all across the world. During those times, 25 years ago, for a couple of weeks, from what I remember, it was the most united I've ever felt this country and this world ever. Ever in my lifetime. And it was a beautiful thing. Whether you were black, white, Spanish, Asian, rich, poor, Republican, Democrat, it didn't matter. We were pulling for each other. We had each other's backs. There were American flags flown everywhere, proudly. It didn't matter where you came from. It didn't matter your background. None of that mattered. We all looked out for each other. Hey, are you okay? Is your mom okay? Is your dad okay? Do you need anything? I've never seen this country, this New York City area like that in my life. Never in my life. And it's sad that it takes a tragedy, an horrific tragedy, for people to forget all the BS that divides us in this world. That means nothing. That it takes a tragedy to bring us all together. And I always think about, man, what if September 11, 2001? What if we stayed that way forever, together, connected, and having each other's backs, instead of only doing it for a couple weeks and then going back to going at each other over the dumbest and smallest things that mean nothing? Mean nothing. My heart goes out to everyone that lost a loved one, to everyone still suffering, to everybody that's going to be shedding tears later on today when the names of those lost will be read. For 25 years, you wanted answers. For all the people that went down there to try to do the right thing, bring water, bring food, help out. You were lied to about the air quality being good, nothing being wrong. But you knew, many knew, that we were being lied to. Many. And so many got sick because the people that we put in office lied. Lied. And those after them continued to lie. And I hope the guilt, to all of those, whether it was Giuliani, whether it was Adams, de Blasio, Bloomberg, and every elected official that lied and kept this covered up, I hope the guilt eats them up forever. Because a lot of people, a lot of families did not deserve to be lied to and lose loved ones to cancer and other deadly diseases because you went to do the right thing. You went to help out. And whether you like this mayor or hate this mayor, the one thing you can't deny is that this week he did the right thing. He did the right thing by revealing the cover-up and helped many, many families now be able to rest just a little bit easier knowing they finally have the truth. 888-808-1019. Al Cintron, the fan, back after this.
1: 25 years later, New York remembers the lives we lost, the heroes who answered the call, and the courage that brought a city and a nation together. Tonight, September 11th, the Yankees and Mets meet at Yankee Stadium as New York's baseball rivals stand united to commemorate the 25th anniversary of 9/11. It's the Yankees and Mets in the Subway Series at 7:05 as New York remembers together.
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0: Let's go to Sean in Oakbridge. You're first on the fan. Hello, Sean A.
1: I'm here.
0: What's up,
1: Sean? Can you hear me?
0: Now I can hear you. You had it on mute. What's going on, brother?
1: You know, it's like, well, today is a day of remembrance for those that we lost in the Twin Towers and all the attacks that we took on it throughout this, like, 25 years. It's crazy how time goes by, but still, it's that day, like, it just, like, still stings, but you just know that you just gotta know, like, remember those that first responders that risked their lives for all of us throughout this day.
0: Yeah, it's weird. I was talking to my coworker yesterday. I'm like, I was at the first beam lighting when they did the beams, the first anniversary, being at that. And even being down there for that, people were still nervous that something was going to happen. You know, it's unfortunate what happened. You know, everybody knows somebody that knows somebody who lost somebody, for sure.
1: Yeah, I knew. My father knew two New York fire departments were in the Twin Towers. They were both New York firefighters. He was good friends with them. I remember it as well. I was in school. I think I was 3 years old, going to be four. And before school started, I heard that, I think they said on the news that, like, the towers were attacked. And my father came to get me from the school. And I think the rest of the schools were closed down because of it. And then went back home.
0: Yeah, I was telling my sister, you know, there were livery cab drivers charging like $500 to get out the city. My sister didn't know how to get out. I go, you're going to have to walk, you know, over the 59th Street Bridge somehow, some way. You're going to have to get back into Queens. You know, I ran to go be with my little nephews at the time. And I took care of them the whole time along with my mother. It was just a very, very sad, long day. I'll never forget that day.
1: Yeah, I mean, it's like, it's just crazy. And it's going to be really special for, like, the Yankee game later on tonight. So that'll be, I think they'll probably have that. I think, didn't they do that thing with the hats where they had, like, NYPD and FDNY?
0: They might do that. NYPD.
1: They're probably going to do that.
0: I hope that Major League Baseball doesn't say anything about it.
1: Well, they had, like, kind of, like, talks about that. Is there, like, whispers or something?
0: No, I remember years past, they made a big stink about it, that you can't wear the hats, or it's just stupid. You know, the Yankees later on tonight, they're going to be with commemorative activities and outreach on and off the field. So they'll be doing ceremonies before the game as well. You know, it's a great pitching matchup. You have Nolan McClain on the mound for the Mets. Against the Yankees, it's the young guns versus the vets.

0: even with the 9/11 attacks, just know, keep your friends close, keep everyone close. You only get one life. Live it to the fullest. God bless America and God bless this beautiful nation.
1: Thanks for the call, Sean. That's why at the end of the show, I always say hug your loved ones. Like, people ask me, why do you say that? Because I think we take that for granted. Hey, what's up? That's why I always say, F cancer and hug your loved ones. Hug your loved ones. Always. Because you never know when that hug is the last one. That's why I always say that. Let's go to Richard in Staten Island, you're in the Fan.
2: Al, thanks for taking my call.
1: What's up, Richard?
2: Well, you know, what's funny. Well, not funny, but I remember 2 or 3 days later, I was up on Fifth Avenue by my office on 48th. And I remember the eerie silence of the city. No one, and I'm on Fifth Avenue and 48th, no one, there was not a car horn or a truck horn. You couldn't hear it. You'd come to an intersection, and the driver would wave you on to let you walk across. Mm. You didn't hear a peep. You could not hear any horns blowing. And just to pick up on what you had mentioned about the workers being lied to, what you have to look at is that high school down there on the west side, I believe it's Stuyvesant High School.
1: I think you're right.
2: Look at how many kids now in their late 20s, not 20s, in their late 20s and 30s now that have developed cancer. They have the highest rate, almost 60% of the graduating classes.
1: And Richard, here's the crazy thing. There'll be people that'll make this political. It's not. It's the right thing that happened this week. Again, whether you like the mayor or not, I don't care about Democrat, Republican. I think it's all a sham, all of that stuff. I just think it is. You vote for who you think the best person is to do the job. But he did the right thing. These families were struggling forever. They just wanted the truth. That's all they wanted to hear was the truth.
2: Yeah. I think, you know what, Al? I think there was an overriding urge by all the officials to get everything back in order. And I think, unfortunately, I believe they sacrificed many, many
1: people. Sound familiar? Didn't we just go through that with the pandemic?
2: Yeah, knowing the people were in danger with the air quality, and they bypassed that just to get everything resolved and back in order and up and running.
1: Yeah, and Richard, there were celebrities, athletes that went down there to help out. You know, everyday Joe Schmoes went down there to help out, like the normal person. And look what happened.
2: John Stewart was down there.
1: 25 years later, we finally get the truth.
2: You know what's scary, too? Anybody that's 30 and under, they don't really remember this. When you think about it, they don't remember the Twin Towers if they're 30 and under.
1: No, I have, and thanks for the call, Richard. I appreciate you. I have the newspapers. I have all of that stuff from that day because my nephews were babies. Xavier and Elias, love you little clowns. They're older now, graduated college. They're professionals now. But they were babies in diapers. And I said, you know what? I'm going to buy all of this so when they're old enough, they can read up on it. What happened the days after? And even the newspaper, there's a picture of somebody jumping off the World Trade. I mean, can't even imagine. Let's go to Steve in Park Ridge, you're on the Fan.
3: Hey, Al. Thanks for taking my call.
1: What's
3: How you
1: up,
3: doing,
1: Steve?
3: Buddy?
1: I'm good, Steve.
3: I didn't quite know we were going here, but yeah, I should have figured. It's 25th anniversary. It's a big deal, you know, as it should be. Remembering this.
1: 25th, 26th, 27th, it should never be forgotten, you know.
3: Of course not.
1: Yeah.
3: My story is I was down there. I just started a new job 6 weeks earlier at a law firm down on 180 Maiden Lane, if you know the neighborhood. I had just got out of the subway. It bypassed my normal stop. And I used to be in the Carpenters Union. I looked up and I saw that hole in the first tower. Mm. And I was like, man, this is just, there's a lot of people dead up there. But I wonder how long it's going to take to fix this. You know, the carpenter's eye started looking at it. And then I heard a noise that I never heard before. And I hope I never hear again. Steel and concrete crumbling. And you see the thing coming down. I just started running down Maiden Lane. I thought I'd make it to the ward. I couldn't outrun the cloud. Mm-hmm. And I was in that, taking one or two gulps. I thought it was curtains for me.
1: Well, my godfather, God rest his soul,

0: He hid in a staircase in the basement, and he just stood there for hours. And I could not get in touch with him. And you know, he was like a father figure to me. I could not get in touch with him. And then finally, you know, later on at night, he got back to me, and I was just grateful to hear the sound of his voice.
1: Oh, yeah. Like I said, you know, I took a couple of deep breaths without getting more of it. I had more than construction material in me, you know, at that point. And, you know, God was on my side. My number wasn't up. I bumped into a Radio Shack on the corner of Williams and Maiden Lane. In that cloud, you couldn't see 6 inches in front of you.
0: Oof.
1: And so I banged into a gate. The kid that ran, he was the manager of the store. He pulled the gate down. I bumped into it. He pulled the gate in, up, pulled me in, and essentially saved my life.
0: Look at that.
1: I went to see him a week later with the people I worked in with.
0: Mm.
1: And, yeah, you know, you can't take anything for granted after that, Al, my friend.
0: No, I mean, that's you got lucky that day. You really did.
1: I sure was.
0: You had a guardian angel on your side that day. Do you stay in touch? Do you still in contact with that guy, or no, that was just that?
1: No, this is many, many years later. Yeah. But a week later, I did go to see him. He was the manager of the store. That store is probably long since gone. Radio Shack.
0: Yeah.
1: Imagine that. Radio Shack on Maiden Lane and Williams, the corner. So that's where I ended up. And we were ready to come out of there. The sky was blue. And then the second tower came down. There was that second noise again. Back into the Radio Shack. An hour later, I walked up to 14th Street, got an E-train home. People were eerie on the subway. And, yeah, it's a crazy time.
0: 14th Street?
1: Hard to believe it's 25 years later, bro.
0: Yeah, Steve, you got lucky, man. And God bless you. Thanks for the call.
1: Thank you. God bless America, Al.
0: Thank you.
1: Bye-bye.
0: Appreciate you. You know, that was my stop, 14th Street. So I used to take the A or the E in, so I'd get off at 14th and 8th. It went under the World Trade. I get off at, I took the A, it went under the World Trade. I got off at 8th and walked. But when the attacks happened, that was the weird feeling every time. Because remember, the subway stop was closed. So it went by it slowly. And you could see everybody's face. Whenever we were at that stop, the World Trade Center stop, and it slowly went past the closed stop. I'll never forget that feeling. It was, again, I'd never heard the subway system. People on the subway, just nothing, not a peep, nothing. Nothing. It was the most awkward, but it was just the way everybody was looking at each other. It's like very suspicious of each other. I'm just wondering, is this it? Is it going to happen again? Is it going to happen again? Thank God it hasn't. So again, my thoughts and prayers go out to everybody that lost loved ones who struggle every day, especially on this particular day, missing your loved ones. Again, we all know someone who lost someone. We all do. We all do. And I'm sure the Mets and the Yankees later on tonight at Yankee Stadium, it's going to be a beautiful event. And the energy should be fantastic this weekend at Yankee Stadium. Mets and the Yankees wouldn't have it any other way on the 25th anniversary of the 9/11 attacks. Wouldn't have it any other way. 888-808-1019. Al Cintron on the Fan, back after this.
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0: 108-1019. Another disaster of a football game. I guess the Rams are not going undefeated, huh? It looks like the 49ers did the right thing going there a week early. And by the way, the under hit. Take the under. And a special thing for Erica Ronkonkoma. I am going to do just an under special parlay later. Just for you. And I have my college football picks, 9-6 on the season. And my NFL picks for week one as well later on in the show. 888-808-1019. Let's go to Vinny in Staten Island. You're on the Fan.
1: Hey, Al, what's going on?
0: What's up, Vinny?
1: This is the first time I'm doing this, but I was at the Staten Island ceremony yesterday to honor all 349 firefighters that passed away. My dad was a firefighter. He passed away November 28th of 2014, 9/11 illness. Oh. He was there helping out with the rescue when the first tower went down, and he went after multiple times. He retired right after 9/11 because he lost, not only he lost a bunch of friends,

0: his knee gave out and stuff like that. So my dad died a hero. He was a great man. Loved the Giants. Miss him every Sunday. So, you know, my thoughts and prayers go out to every family member that lost a loved one in this 25 years of tragedy. Yeah. So
1: he'll be with you. He'll be with you for the home opener Sunday night. You know that already. Giants Cowboys.
0: It's 14 years. You know that he. No, I'm sorry. It's been 12 years that he passed away. So it's crazy not to watch a football game when he's not there. But he did see 4 Super Bowl championships with the Giants, and I'm a Jeff fan. I can't even see one. So, you know.
1: Let me ask you this. Did he bust your chops about being a Jet fan? Why are you a Jet fan? He was a Giant fan, if I may ask.
0: My uncle, my mom's brother, was a season ticket holder at the old Giant Stadium. And okay. he would make me pick one game a year. So I saw him. I saw the Jets play Barry Sanders. I saw Art Monk.
1: You saw Barry Sanders? Lucky you.
0: I saw Art Monk break the record for receptions for a career, I believe. I saw Kyle Brady's first touchdown pass. I saw Curtis Martin break the single season game rushing record against the Carolina Panthers.
1: So you were strategic with the game you picked.
0: Yeah, because I wasn't crazy about seeing. I mean, listen, I've seen the Patriots numerous times. I saw the Bills numerous times. I did see. I couldn't see Dan Marino because my uncle was a big Dan Marino fan. Mm-hmm. But I saw teams that like come in often, don't come in here often, so you could see the players that you wanted to see. So that's how I did it. But all my family members were Giant fans. They saw 4 Super Bowls. I was happy that the Giants won 2 of the Super Bowls when they beat the Patriots. But, yeah, no, my dad, he was – and then my brother, my older brother, he passed away. He was a firefighter, but he passed away in 2020, not from the 9/11, but he was also a firefighter too. And he was also a Giant fan, so he got to soar 4 Super Bowl championships, a Yankee championship. Wasn't really a Rangers fan, but he was there in 94. But missed out on the Knicks. My older brother missed out on the Knicks. And when the Knicks won the championship, I was hysterical crying because
1: you weren't the only one.
0: He was a diehard.
1: You weren't the only one.
0: No, but he was a diehard Knicks fan.
1: Well, Vinny, my condolences to you and your family and your loved ones. And may they rest peacefully.
0: Thank you. Appreciate that. Right, Vinny.
1: Appreciate you. Thanks for the call. Let's go to Carlos in Clifton, New Jersey on the fan.
2: Hey, Al, what's up?
1: What's up, Carlos?
2: I was just going to listen today, but, you know, I called in because, you know, it's 9/11 and being in Brooklyn at the time, I was at work and my boss had the TV on and he was like, hey, a plane hit the tower. And I actually was in the office with him and saw the second plane hit. And I told my boss, that's not a mistake. And I shot out of the job. I ran and got my son from daycare, told my wife to get home. But the surreal thing about that is that night, like, I remember, I don't know if it was that night, but you seen immediately all the American flags on everybody's door. It didn't matter your neighbor was Mexican, Jamaican, Haitian, Puerto Rican. Everybody was united.
1: Yep.
2: You had every American flags all over the place. And what really, really, really made me feel vulnerable as an American, because, you know, everywhere we go, we're always, you know, we got our chest out, was hearing those F-16s. If you remember, they were patrolling at night. They were patrolling over the city to make sure that another plane wasn't going to come and hit us. And, you know, I was affected directly and indirectly. I had a friend that died in the second tower. I had a brother-in-law that died from 9/11 illness because he worked for NYCHA, and he had to go down there and help with the cleaning, And then my mother, too, she's still alive, you know, but she had to transfer, you know, move to Florida because they had her, you know, they told her the air was clean down at 9/11. So they gave her one of the insurance companies, I'm not going to mention, gave all the employees that would transfer and were willing to work because a lot of people didn't go back to work, if you remember. Man. And they offered her an extra $25,000 to go from Jersey to New York, which she did, but she ended up having something wrong with her lungs because the air was

0: and good. And she was able to claim from the 9/11 fund, and but she had to move to Florida because she can't be in cold weather.
1: And the crazy thing is, Carlos, is that this should have been automatically taken care of. Everybody should have been automatically right. taken care of. Why was this held up for so long?
0: Right. But you know what the sports thing that got me? You remember George Bush was at Yankee Stadium.
1: Throughout the first
0: and
1: pitch.
0: And it was a big thing. Yeah, to throw out the first pitch. And I like that was big, like in the sports, because everybody was like, how are they going to protect the president at Yankee Stadium? But yeah, just being a New Yorker and the younger kids, I just wish these younger kids learn the history, because what we went through, now that we're adults, I just hope they never have to go through anything like that, like feeling vulnerable. Like, you know, oh, are we safe? Because they actually, we felt like they brought the war to us. And what are we going to do now? You know what I mean? Uh-huh. Like, we couldn't do anything. But you know what? Everybody stay together. You know, that don't let them divide us, because that's what's happening now. And keep your heads up and pray for everybody going through it now. All right. Have a good one, Al.
1: Thanks, Carlos. Appreciate the call and you sharing your story. You know, the thing why I love, listen, everybody knows I'm a diehard Knicks fan. This is my 20-something new hat I'm wearing right now on my head. And the thing I love the most about the Knicks championship is that it brought everyone together. Everyone. The city needed it. The area needed it. It brought everyone together. Of course, you're going to have a few jackasses, you know, causing problems, but everyone was together. Everyone. Rooting for, high five, and I don't know who you are. High five. I don't know who you are. Give me a hug. It was amazing. And I just wish that feeling, you can bottle that up. Bottle that feeling up and have it with you forever. Forever. And that was good times. It didn't take a tragedy. That was the Knicks winning a championship that brought everybody together. But most times it takes a tragedy to bring everybody together, and it shouldn't be that way. It should not be that way. There's going to be people out there that want to make everything political. Doesn't have to be that way. Not everything in life is political. There's right and there's wrong. It's clear as day. There is a right way and a wrong way. The right thing to do, the wrong thing to do. Has nothing to do with politics. But of course, you have a few jabronis that are going to always make it about politics. Always. And that's sad. It's very, very sad. And I feel bad for those people. I do. Truly, truly do. I just hope, again, we never have to go through that again. Never. Hope everything goes smoothly today. Hope everybody has a great time at Yankee Stadium. And let me say it as a Mets fan and take the first troll shot. I hope Nolan McClain throws a perfect game at Yankee Stadium. Oh, baby. That'd be something. And then Sunday night, the Mets smack around Cam Schlittler. See? Took it right back there. But it should be a great weekend at Yankee Stadium, regardless of the result. Hope the fans go out and have a great time. Stay safe. Cheer your team on. Don't run onto the field, because you know what's going to happen? You're going to get banned for life. And then somebody records you, and you're going to lose your job. It's not worth it. Aaron Judge or Francisco Lindor is not going to come bail you out of jail. Not happening. Let's go to Phil and Sheepshead Bay on the Fan.
2: Hi, Al. Al, I still remember vividly. I had just retired from teaching, and my daughter worked a couple of blocks from the Twin Towers. I woke up in the morning looking at the news, and I thought it was a movie. I didn't realize what was going on. I saw the first plane hit, like 12, 15 minutes later, the second plane. My daughter calls me, and she said, Dad, get a hold of my fiancé at that time, before she married my son-in-law. Have him come and get me. What happened to you? See, I was running, and a heel broke on my high heels, and I'm in front of a shoe store. Please have him come and get me. I got a hold of my son-in-law. He went to get her. I still remember it like it was yesterday. And every year, 9/11, I had a friend living in my building. His first name was Frank. I don't want to say the second name.
1: No,
2: I was very friendly with him. He worked for an insurance company. At that time, he had just come back from a trip. He was like an executive, and he was up on the first tower. His wife rang my bell and says, "What's going on?" She says. I says, "I don't know, but is your husband back there at the Twin Towers?" She says, "Yes." So rather than tell her, she saw what I saw. Next thing I know, she like flipped out. She fainted. And I said, after that was all over. She left. He left a wife and two small girls. One was 7, the other was 5. It was a tragedy, but even though we were united as a people, the politics aside, because that's a bunch of BS, there's no way that politics should play a part in any of that. We're talking about the truth.
1: Yep.
2: And the truth was the country was united. It wasn't split like, unfortunately, I think what's happening now. And there was nobody there to create any kind of problem. There was no, I use the word J-A, but you know what the letter stands for.
1: Oh, I know. Yeah. I say it often on the radio.
2: Yeah. So this is the thing, and I'm happy tomorrow. Let it be a safe time for both the teams.
1: Yeah.
2: Let's go Mets. It would be nice, like you said, Nolan McLean. I'm just looking for a win. Let him pitch 7-8 innings.
1: Yeah.
2: Have a good evening.
1: You too,
2: Phil. Thank you, Al.
1: Appreciate the call. Number to join, 888-808-1019. Al Cintron on the Fan, back after this.
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0: 1019, the WFAN Fan Focus. The Women's U.S. Open Final is now set. Aryna Sabalenka defeated Jessica Pegula in straight sets. In the second matchup, the new number one women's tennis player in the world, Rybakina, defeats Coco Gauff in three sets. It'll be the new number one, Rybakina, versus Sabalenka, the former number one, on Saturday for the U.S. Open title. Sabalenka goes for a three-peat. 888-808-101. Now let's go to Roscoe in Brooklyn, Young Fan.
1: How many, like, you're a New Yorker, right? Born and raised New York?
0: Yeah.
1: New Yorker?
0: Yes.
1: How many times did you go into the World Trade? Like, that's kind of like usually where I like to start things off with. Like physically, how many times did Cintron go into that building, man? Because, you know, as a New Yorker, I didn't really go in much. I went twice, man. One time to take the train, and the second time was for an interview at Windows of the World, which was a restaurant upstairs. And before all these other, like, you know, skyrise restaurants, like, I heard, like, I think Window was probably the first one, right, Sam?
0: Well,
1: Even the one in Vegas?
0: The one that you, it's funny that you mentioned it, and I don't mean actually be funny, but that restaurant, we had hotel guests that were in that restaurant that never came back, and we had to have people go and clean out their rooms, two floors worth of guests that died.
1: I had classmates, so I was in a vocational slash communication, I was taking like an internship, and they offered me a job, but the only thing was they were like, you know, per diem, like I wasn't gonna have a full schedule, so I ended up taking a job at a hotel on 50th. You know, they had like little hotels between 8th and 7th. I think they're still there, but they probably renamed them. But what was crazy is, like, I had a few, like, yeah, maybe like three people that might have passed away. I'm not sure. I haven't seen them since, but I never heard of them after that, man. And it's crazy, you know, that restaurant, right? I'm just, you know, like, you know, think about it, man. If I would have had that job that morning, I had to be at work. You know, my heart goes out for those people that you know, will just, like, on the buff floors, man. And then, you know, you watch all these dockies, and you start, like, they starting to get real, like, technical with what they show you, man.
0: I had a friend who was always late to everything. That day, he was late to a job interview at the World Trade Center. Yeah, he was always late to everything. And for once in his life, being late paid off.
1: You know what's crazy, though, man? Like, the firemen that were going.
0: Yeah.
1: Oh, man. Yeah. Like, my heart. Like, you know, as you watch it, guys. Like, a lot of, it's like you said, you're not, if you like 30 and younger, you don't even know that day what, like, you know, I have friends that went down there to help and rest and got sick.
0: Yep.
1: And God, you know, thank God they're good now. And, you know, good job staying on, you know, these calls, man. Like you said, man, you're the first one that's got to deal with it, man. And you're doing a good job, man. I'll talk to you later, man.
0: All right, Roscoe. I appreciate the call. Thanks for that. Like I said, I was more nervous to do that than I was for my on-air audition. With the same man behind the glass when I had my on-air audition, Fleeks. I was really, really nervous to do this. Because I knew some people would try to twist it. And make it something it's really not. Which is sad. This is a day of remembrance. This is a day to pay honor to those that were lost, to all the heroes, to all the first responders, to all the people that lost loved ones. Not everything has to be political. Let's go to Vinny in Arizona, you're on the Fan.
2: Hey, Al, good to talk with you.
0: What's up, Vinny?
2: Real quick, on the 9/11, I'm born and raised in New York. I'm 30 years old. I used to live in Queens, and I remember...

0: very distinctly driving home on the Belt Parkway. You used to be able to see the Twin Towers on that highway to get to my house. And then after the tragedy, you know, obviously didn't see them. So very distinct memories.
1: It's that you mentioned that part. When I used to, when I finally went back to work and, you know, I would take a cab home from the W Hotel and you go over the 59th Street Bridge and you look in that direction, all you see was a big cloud of smoke at night.
0: Yeah. Yeah, it's pretty crazy. And then once I went to college, I actually went to Borough Manhattan Community College, which is Chambers Street, so right in that area. And I couldn't even believe, I couldn't even imagine how it was that day down near the towers. So, yeah, crazy times. Anyways, I called in to talk about the game tonight, if I could talk about the football game.
1: Yeah, of course. It wasn't much of a game. So
0: it wasn't much of a game, but I got to be honest. I saw the Niners at plus 200 and didn't take them on the money line.
1: Well, good for you.
0: I won a few bucks, you know, but like I just couldn't believe that the Rams were going in so late, and you know, they just look underprepared and so tired. I got to be honest, I don't see the Rams going that far this year. You know, I know it's one game, but
1: now if you want to flip the script, Vinny. Does that mean bad news for the Giants next Monday night?
0: I mean, maybe. I'm not a Giants fan. I'm a Bills fan. But I'm really interested in watching the Giants this season. They're going to be a fun team, I think.
1: Well, let's see what happens Sunday night versus Dallas.
0: I think that's going to be a close game. I'm not putting money on that. That is.
1: Yeah, I'm going to pick this game. I'm going to pick the games later. The Jets and the Giants and a couple other games.
0: All right. Well, hopefully your picks go through. I know my pick went through today, so I'm very happy
1: about good
0: that.
1: Well, good for you. Go out there and buy yourself a nice suit, a nice meal, nice pair of shoes, whatever makes you happy.
0: Thank you, Al. Have a good one.
1: You too, Vinny. Thanks for the call. That I remember, driving over the 59th Street Bridge, and all you saw was, you look in that direction, and my old engineer at the W Hotel, he said, Al, come on, come up to the roof. I want you to see something. I'm like, all right. It was just an eerie feeling. The hotel, not many guests. I was grateful to still have a job. We go on the roof, and he's like, look. I'm like, man. Tough. And again, I just hope we never have to go through that again. Never. Looking forward to the Subway Series later on. No football. There's college football. But at least the NFL didn't schedule a game on Friday. In Australia, it was Friday. And it was odd to see at 8:30 at night a day game going on. Sun beaming. Over 100,000 people in the stands. It looked nice on TV. The Rams were outplayed. And the Rams looked, like Vinny said, unprepared. Disinterested. And the Rams are the one that wanted that to count as a Rams home game. Because when they play the 49ers in L.A., it's a 49ers home game. Maybe they should play the game next time on Mars. The Rams look terrible. No Aaron Donald, but they look terrible. Matt Stafford was off. The Niners get George Kittle back. Fred Warner's back. They look fantastic. Maybe we undersold the Niners. I said take the Niners in the under. That the window was closed. Well, it said, in the words of the late, great Lee Corso, not so fast, my friend. And they're 1-0. And now, you know, the Rams are going to be hearing all the questions. Why'd you fly in the day before the game? What were you thinking? Why didn't you look prepared? That's why I laughed when people said the Rams are going to go undefeated. When you don't have a real preseason, I don't think no team's ever going to go undefeated if they keep, you know, keep this up, not actually playing in the preseason. Because the first two games of the season have looked like scrimmages. They've looked like the preseason games. I know people say, oh, the Seattle game, fourth quarter, was exciting. That game stunk. And yesterday's was worse. And kudos to the 49ers. 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Let's go to John in Brooklyn. You're on the Fan.
2: Yo, what's up, John? You're doing a great job, man. John. Yeah, so I just want to say, man, about this, you know, the World Trade Center.
1: Yeah.
2: I was a former employer there, right? I used to work for this. I was a collateral. Sorry, just give me a minute. It's not hard.
1: Well, John, your reception, if you can go somewhere your reception's better than what it is right now, are you outside?
2: No, I'm not outside. I'm indoors.
1: All right, because your reception is...
2: All right, how about now? Can you hear me now?
1: Yeah, go ahead. Stay right there.
2: Okay, beautiful. So I used to work for this agency called Lambert, the World Trade Center, and I used to do a temp. I was a temp because anyone who went on vacation, I would go in. So I was doing, in August, I was doing the elevators because this guy went on vacation. I was coming at 6 a.m. in the morning. Mm-hmm. Then the guy came back from vacation, so around September something. So that weekend that 9/11 happened, they ended up putting me to do the elevators. From the 60th floor to the 80th floor, World Trade Center number 2, I had to do the clean the buckets for all the people who brought the garbage. That's what I did. So they changed my schedule. I had to go in that day at 9/11 on 9 o'clock. Unfortunately, they made it. Because you saw what happened. But this is really not about me. The person that got me the job was my cousin's wife, who she's now. She used to work in the World Trade Center in the 94th floor. So that day that the accident occurred, the manager, the first World Trade Center guy, the manager, there was 5 girls in the second World Trade Center that have not got hit. Mm. All the girls looked at the manager, and they looked at him like, what are we going to do? The manager said, because they were hearing in the intercom, stay calm, stay still, everything is under control.
1: Yes. Yep.
2: The manager told the girls, no, we're out of here. Get your stuff and let's go. We're leaving.
1: I would have done the same thing.
2: He took all the girls. He literally took them all down. This is what she told me, because to this day, I'm still shaking. She's the one who got me the job. My cousin's wife got me the job. She was literally walking by. My cousin's trying to call me, you know, like call my cell phone, the T-Mobile, you know, the T-Mobiles that came out at the time.
1: Yeah, I remember, John, I'm sorry, I had to cut you off because the reception was not good, but I would have done the same thing. There was people say, everything's fine, remain calm, go back to work. Everything's good. I heard those stories. I did. Also had a close friend at the time of mine when we used to go partying back in the day at Exit. You know, dry cleaning service he had. And he was supposed to deliver dry cleaning that day. And he was running late. Sometimes it pays to be late. Not all the time. But on that day, 2 people I know, they got lucky. They were fortunate that being late paid off. Let's go to Heck to the BX. You're on the Fan.
3: Yo, my man, what's going on, man?
1: What's going on, Heck?
3: I'm all right. Driving to Arkansas right now, Little Rock.
1: Oh, man. Every time I think of Arkansas, yeah. I think of that HBO special.
3: Oh, which one was that?
1: It was about gangsters in Little Rock.
3: Oh, yeah.
1: Man, you said Arkansas. Oh, man, keep your doors locked.
3: My wife says Arkansas. I said, no, it's Arkansas.
1: Well, my coworker, yeah, who's Dominican, he says Arkansas as well. I go, dude, it's Arkansas.
3: Hey, I got a lot of other things, but before I get to that, my Yankee point is that Volpe, I'm not a big Volpe fan, and I feel like today was a great day for him to come back. He did awesome today.
1: Yep.
3: You know, kudos to him. But it's one game. I got to see more of it consistently because the last time he came up, he did the same thing, hit a home run, and then he hit another one for like 70-something games.
1: If he would have went 0-for-5, everybody would be going crazy. The kid came back, not in the position he's supposed to be playing. He's, you know, he was the top-notch shortstop, and instead, he's at second base, and he looked like he's been there forever.
3: No, he did great. You know, like I said, again, and I hope he does well. I'm not wishing against him, but I just want to see more of it before I'm convinced and sold on him being, you know, the everyday second baseman. So maybe this is his shot. You know what I mean? Like, and I do well.
1: The Yankees are hoping it works out because they're not bringing Jazz back. And next year you have your second baseman and Anthony Volpe to go with George Lombard Jr. And, you know, we talk about the baby Mets. Well, how about the baby Yanks? Spencer Jones, George Lombard Jr., Volpe last night. You got Ben Rice, Cam Schlittler. Not bad.
3: Yeah, not bad. We got a lot of guys under control for a little bit of money. And hopefully, that being said, they'll be able to spend some money and sign Garcia to at least a five-year deal.
1: Another year left on his deal. So let's see what happens with the new CBA before we jump the gun about contracts. Yeah.
3: Let's see. Yeah. Now, you're a Mets fan. I'm a Yankee fan. We know this. I never crap on you guys. But this is our weekend to crap on each other, man. You're each other crap about, right? So let's make a bet here. Let's make the only bet we sweep. It's not nothing crazy.
1: All right.
3: If my team sweeps your team,
1: uh-huh,
3: you got to wear a Yankee hat for a whole shift at the next day after that.
1: Wait, who's buying the Yankee hat?
3: And I have to wear a Met hat. I would have to buy my own Met hat.
1: Wait a minute. You want me? Time out. You want me with my money that I work hard for, with the two jobs, to go buy a Yankee hat? You know what's going to happen with the hat when I'm done?
3: You're going to wipe your keister with it.
1: Yeah.
3: I get it.
1: Yeah. I'm going to curb stop it.
3: It's got to hurt a little bit. I'm not trying to get, 100 bucks out of nobody.
1: So this is a sweep. Only a sweep?
3: All right,
1: deal. Sounds good. Sounds good. I'm in.
3: Only a sweep.
1: I'm in.
3: All right? So then I would post on my Instagram, me wearing a Met hat while I'm driving a truck, and then you can do the same. You can post on your social media. Boom.
1: Yeah, I'll do it from the picture I always take here at the end of the show with the microphone, and I'll wear the Yankee hat. You got it.
3: Yep. And now I want to say my condolences to everybody. We were all affected with the 9/11, obviously, in the city. It was a rough one. I was in the Bronx at the time as well. But I just want to say, man, let's take this time to, not hate anymore. Let's love. Love always conquers hate, man. And I see a lot of people, hating on the mayor because it's religious beliefs or whatever. Let's be real. Not a lot of Muslims died that day as well, and not all Muslims are extremists. And the extremists are the ones that committed that against us.
1: All you got to do, and I'm not going to say the stats, just go look it up. What's the worst crimes or the highest number of crimes in this country? Just go do that.
3: Yeah.
1: Go look.
3: Yeah, look it. Okay. I don't hate all Christian males that shot schools or did other bad things.
1: Neither do I. It's the individual. Anybody. It's the individual.
3: Right. Correct. Yes. Correct. So let's embrace each other. And remember, we all went through this ordeal together as a city, and we all embrace each other afterwards, and we're standing together. Let's stand together for this as well. I got love for everybody, man. I don't hate nobody. I wish everybody the best.
1: Well, I hate my coworker. I'll tell you that right now. I hate my coworker. not here at the station, at the hotel. I definitely hate my coworker that I work with, one of them. He's something else. Yeah, he's something else. Well, I almost said a bad word. He's something else.
3: Again, I appreciate you, Al. You're the man. Thanks, Lou get me through my nights. All right. And again, go Yankees. Let's go.
1: Thank you. Be safe. Let's get a Met sweep so I can see you in a Met hat. Be safe out there. Number to join, 888-808-1019. Let's go to Thomas in Hackettstown.
4: How you doing tonight?
1: What's up, Thomas?
4: How are you?
1: I'm good.
4: Not much. Hoping the Giants pull off and, upset this weekend and be good.
1: Do you think they get it done? Not hoping. Do they get it done?
4: I think they beat them. I think it's a blowout.
1: Oh! Look at you!
4: So, we'll see.
1: All right. But
4: that's what I think. But anyway, my 9/11 story, I was at the Garden that night of the Michael Jackson tribute concert on 9/10. And we left the Garden at midnight, and I remember, looking out the car window, saying, oh, wow, look at New York City, and it kind of looked gray. And then the next morning, I was in school and, couldn't believe it.
1: There was a concert at Madison Square Garden?
4: What'd you say?
1: You said there was the 30th anniversary celebration of Michael Jackson?
4: Michael Jackson threw a tribute concert with him, his sister, Slash, Justin Timberlake.
1: Wow,
4: it was a two-night affair.
1: I see it right here. 30th celebration concert on September 10, 2001.
4: Yep.
1: How was the concert?
4: And then, phenomenal.
1: So you got
4: Absolutely
1: to see Michael Jackson. You got to see Michael Jackson perform.
4: Him, Tito, Jermaine, all of them, everybody.
1: Damn. Lucky you.
4: Yeah, it was fantastic. Yeah, I was very lucky. And I remember that night driving home, and I was tired in school. They called us all in the auditorium, and they said, a plane just hit the tower, blah, blah, blah. And I couldn't believe we were just there, like everybody else in the city, you know, but crazy.
1: Well, thanks for sharing.

0: sharing your story, Thomas. I appreciate it.
1: No problem. Anytime.
0: All right. And hopefully for you, you're right. Your Giants blocked the Dallas Cowboys. Now, I'll get into that later. I'll make my picks. You know, if you've been paying attention to Absolute Cinchon since I've been on WFAN, done pretty good. We finished over 500. 500 or better, whether it's college football or the NFL. Now, I'm still trying to decide how many NFL games do I pick. Still trying to decide. Do I include the Jets and Giants in my parlay or just make the picks and then do the other teams? I don't know. I'm still trying to figure that one out. Because we all know the records of the Jets and the Giants when you pick them. It usually ends in a big fat L. When they bet against them, it's a big fat W. But you have the Jets, Titans. It's a set the tone for the season game for them. Because if they lose, ugh. And you have the Giants, Cowboys. Sunday night at home. I'm sure they'll do something to commemorate the 9/11 25th anniversary. They'll do something pregame before the game. Emotions will be high. And we'll see what happens. Between the Cowboys and the Giants on Sunday night, I'll make the picks later on in the show. 888-808-1019. Al Cintron on the Fan, back after this.
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0: 808-1019. You can find me on social media at TheoLNYC. Just doing a little studying on the point spreads to see if anything's changed on the games this weekend. You know, Tua went down with an injury in practice. That spread went from 3.5 to 4.5. That's the one that stands out, that jumped. The Jaguars have stayed steady at -8.5 all week. The Bears, Panthers have stayed at 3. Buffalo, Texans have stayed at 1.5. The Jets have stayed at 1.5. Saints, Lions, the spread stayed the same, 6.5. Ravens, Colts, the spread stayed the same. If I remember correctly, it was 4.5. Now it's 5.5. Washington, Eagles. The Vikings and the Packers remains at 1.5. The Dolphins, Raiders in the Toilet Bowl, -3. The Chargers and the Cardinals stays at 9.5. The Cowboys and the Giants was 3.5. Now it's 2.5. And the Chiefs, with Patrick Mahomes back in the house, hosting the Denver Broncos with Bo Nix, and that stayed at 2.5. So all the spreads have pretty much stayed the same except for 2 games. My God, Tua went down in practice. I mean, the video is insane. It's like, it's that commercial, I fall and I can't get up. He just goes down. That dude is so fragile.
1: Under 7.5.
0: Which one?
1: Falcons.
0: Oh, yeah, that's right. That's the one we picked. Oh, that's a win. Under 7.5. Win total. That was the one you said was the biggest guarantee for you, right? You love that one.
1: It was my favorite, yeah.
0: Your favorite.
1: Because Tua can't move anymore. Forget the concussions. The hip ended his career, unfortunately.
0: They're saying Cooper Rush should start. He'd probably run the offense much better.
1: Yeah, that's bad.
0: I actually feel
1: like the fact that Penix can't get on the field over Cooper Rush and a limited, immobile Tua.
0: You know what's crazy? When people were talking about that quarterback drafting, Michael Penix Jr. I go, he can't move. He's a statue back there. And he could let the ball fly. Okay, in college, I was never a big Michael Penix Jr. fan. Same thing with J.J. McCarthy. I was never a big J.J. McCarthy fan. I was hoping the Giants were going to draft him. I was hoping for that. I was screaming on the airwaves. Take him, please, New York Giants. I was a Jackson Dart fan. Ole Miss. I bet on Ole Miss. Lane Kiffin, Ole Miss, I always bet on him when he was the coach there. And now I'm Trinidad Chambliss. That is my dude. That is my guy. And if the Jets have a chance in next year's draft, and he's sitting there, and you pick, and you don't take him, I hope you never win a Super Bowl. Never. Whether it's Woody Johnson, Bob Johnson, Jack Johnson, it doesn't matter what Johnson owns the Jets. Let's go to Eddie Mohegan Lake. You're on the Fan.
2: Hey, Al. How you doing, brother?
0: Hey, what's going on? Long time no chat. You good?
2: Yeah, because I fell asleep twice, the old man.
0: Oh, that you I think we did catch you on the air. We did catch you.
2: Oh,

0: Well, Eddie, you know, we've always talked. We've shared jokes. We both hate Jeff McNeil. I'm glad I can make you laugh with that one. But if you ever need somebody to talk to, you could always, I'm on the air. You could reach out. You can talk. You can find me on social media at TheoIYNYC. You'll always have an ear if somebody's going to listen, okay?
1: Well, you got my number, right?
0: I don't. I could ask Fleegs to get it for me, and then I'll take it down, and I'll send you a text.
1: No problem, buddy. We could, it's just like, you know, every day just comes by. I just don't want to deal with everybody, you know what I mean?
0: I know. You're not alone, though. Don't forget that. You are not alone.
1: Yeah. Yeah. You know, and let's go Mets, huh?
0: Yeah,
1: doing pretty good.
0: How about a Nolan McClain perfect game later on today? How about that?
1: Wouldn't that be nice?
0: Yes, a perfect game.
1: I actually wore a Yankee hat the other day.
0: Oh, why would you do that?
1: Because I don't have any despair against them, you know what I mean? I want them actually to win now.
0: You know, I don't have anything against them either, Eddie. That's not the team.
1: Yeah.
0: It's not all Yankee fans. Let me just clear that up. It's you got the obnoxious ones that act like you win the World Series every year, and it's been since 2009. I know for the Mets, 86, but let's not act like you win the World Series every year.
1: Hey, you expect too much, but I got to give this team credit. The Yankees.
0: Aaron Boone has done a great job with this team this year.
1: Yes.
0: Yeah.
1: Give him credit. And all those people.
0: Yep.
1: Ripping them up, you know?
0: Yep. Fire Boone. Well, I don't think this is the year to do that. Now, let's see what happens in the playoffs. Because if they get knocked out early and he makes a bad decision here and there, well, then here we go with the Fire Boone stuff. But for the regular season.
1: Oh, they'll fire the hot dog guy. If they
0: Come on, man. Eddie, thanks for the call. Stay strong, brother, okay? I'll get your number from Fleegs.
1: Thank you.
0: All right, you got it. I hope they fire the nacho ladies that the time I went to Mets-Yankees game and they weren't paying attention and tried to charge me for two nacho helmets at Yankee Stadium when I only bought one. Because they fell for the guy in front of me who I was talking to. Then he goes and orders his nachos. I shared the story before. He orders the nachos and helmet and walks away. So then I order my nachos and they say $38. I go, for one helmet? They said, no, two. The guy you were just with. Said, I don't know that jabroni. And then they started talking in Spanish, and I said to them, listen, I'm Puerto Rican. I know what you said. Let me speak to your boss. And then they only charged me for the one. So the one guy pulled the scam. He got his nachos for free and a helmet. He played it off. Kudos to him. And the two workers behind the counter, they fell for it. He got free nachos. Good for him. I said, I'm never coming back to the stadium again. Never. Getting there, getting in, getting out, getting home. It might be as bad as MetLife Stadium. Might be. Now, I know the party scene after the game around Yankee Stadium is, I'm hoping Citi Field, when they fix it up around there, I hope it's close to that. Because I see the videos after the games, Yankee fans partying, dancing, having a great time. At Citi Field, the game's over. We're done. There's nothing to do around there. Nothing. Get on the train and go home. We used to have McFadden's. I don't think the place on the corner, I don't know the name of it. That's there. I forget the name. It's right before you go in to the right field side entrance. It's open before the game. I don't think it's open after the game. But Citi Field, I cannot wait for them to fix it up so us Met fans could have stuff to do afterwards. Now, I don't know if I'm going to be gambling in a casino. Had a couple adult beverages at the stadium. Then go, next thing you know, all I have is one sock left on me from gambling drunk. No thanks. I'm not doing that. But I cannot wait for Citi Field to be fixed up. What year that happens? Who knows? They'll say 5 to 10, probably more on the 10 side. Parking's going to be miserable around there forever. But us Met fans deserve it. Because except for McFadden's, for a short period of time, we haven't had much to do after games around there. If you walk down to the next 7 train stop, well, and the bar's over there, you're asking for trouble. I've done it a couple times, but you're asking for trouble. Not the smart move to do after a Met game to go hang out around.

0: there. Not good. The food is not good. The area is sus. They do sell pigeon on a stick, though. They do sell that. But I appreciate everybody so far sharing their stories. Loved ones lost. The things they went through. The things they're still going through. Well, they say, you know, time heals all wounds. Well, it's not always the case. It's not always the case. You grieve the way you want to grieve. As long as you're not hurting yourself, harming yourself in any way, harming others, you grieve the way you want to grieve. And I mean it when I say it. You could always reach out on social media. Even if you don't want to get on the air, you could always call into Fleegs or whoever the producer is at the moment, at that time, and say, hey, you know, I would like to get in touch, email address or whatever. And you're not alone. I promise you. You could always reach out. No one, no good person, I should say, should go through anything alone. Tough times alone. Shouldn't. There's so many outlets out there where you can get help. You can speak to somebody. You should never, ever go through any of this stuff alone. 888-808-1019. Al Cintron, The Fan, back after this.
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0: 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The WFAN Fan Focus. Well, an old friend is back in town, and he showed up in grand fashion. Anthony Volpe had a three-hit night, five RBIs, including a grand slam. Yes, a grand slam. That's two in a week. George Lombard Jr., the man who replaced Anthony Volpe at shortstop, had one early in the week. And Volpe follows that up with a grand slam of his own. Spencer Jones, three hits, two RBIs. Luis Garcia Jr. goes yard again. And the Yanks win 10-3, sweeping the Colorado Rockies, setting up a Subway Series showdown with the resurgent New York Mets later on tonight at Yankee Stadium. Let's go to Jack in Hoboken. You're on the fan.
1: Hey, Al. Nice to talk to you.
0: What's going on, Jack?
1: Not much. I'm long time, second time. I called Mike Francesa about 20 years ago. I just wanted to share my experiences with 9/11. I was in the building. I went to the caller a few callers ago. I went to the Michael Jackson tribute concert in the Garden the night before, and I stayed at the Vista Hotel in the World Trade Center on the West Side Highway, and I worked across the street at the New York Mercantile Exchange. And I went downstairs and had breakfast on the 8th floor, and I was eating my omelet, and I saw a plane hit the other building, got in the elevator, went down, and I saw couples holding hands, some people running around the streets going crazy. I saw couples holding hands, jumping out of the building.
0: Yeah.
1: Huh. Insane. I tried to get on the ferry to go to Hoboken. I'm kind of a big guy, used to play football, box. Everybody was kind of getting, people were pushing each other, hitting each other. Threw four or five guys out of the way, hit a couple of people, got on the ferry to Hoboken, and I watched the building come down. It was insane. But I went to about 15 wakes from guys from the exchange that passed away, and just touching. I heard it on the radio, and I wanted to call.
0: Well, Jack, I appreciate you sharing your story, and I'm sorry for your losses. I know it's a day of remembrance, but it's also a very painful day.
1: Hey, everybody. Well, thank you. You do a great job. Nice talking to you.
0: Well, thanks, Jack. I appreciate the call. I totally forgot about that Michael Jackson concert that took place the day before. Now that it's been mentioned, I remember it. Michael Jackson. Let's go to Mike in Brooklyn. You on a fan?
2: There he is. What's up, brother, man?
0: Jose, what's going on, Mike?
2: Not a mooch. Listen, first of all, I would just want to wish Eric a happy early birthday. I know his birthday is on the 12th, so I just want to wish him happy early birthday.
0: Well, he's on next, but now we got to sing happy birthday to him.
2: now you're going to sing happy early birthday.
0: Oh.
2: But one of the things I wanted to say is that guy, Eddie Mohegan and stuff, and, you know, the stories I shared with you in the past and stuff. And
0: yeah.
2: The one thing about you is, you know, obviously we have fun going back and forth in sports and everything, but, you know, you're just in general, you're a great person. And I just want to let you know that, because, you know, people share a lot with you, and like the overnights you see, people are like, oh, the people in the overnights I call, they're crazy. What the hell are they doing? They're talking stupid. But you know, a lot of them either have issues, past issues, other things going on in their life. And when they're up and listening and stuff, like you're not only good to the people who call, you're just soothing to listen to. And I just want to let you know that, because you're a great person.
0: Well, thank you, Mike. I mean, I try. I'm not perfect. I have my moments. You know, we all do. But I'm not in the streets committing crimes and harming people. But I appreciate the kind words about me. And Overnight is one big family. The thing I've learned about that, it's different from all the other shows.
2: Of course.
0: You know, it's usually the same cast of characters that call in. To my show, I don't know about anybody else when they host it.

0: overnights, but I know when I'm on, it's the same cast of characters, and I'm grateful that they're up listening to me. So thank you.
1: Yeah, we all love you. Believe us.
0: Thank you.
1: So 9/11. So I lost one of my best friends from kindergarten. Like, we were friends up until, you know, we had kids, and he worked for Cantor Fitzgerald. And I lost him, and it was crazy because I was actually working in Brooklyn that day, because we lived in Long Island at the time when I was still married, out in Suffolk. So I was working, had a big meeting. I'm at the meeting, and we're in Bay Ridge. So I was actually with my regional managers. I was a manager, one of my reps that worked for me, and my boss. So we're at a meeting, whatever, and we're in this like office, or whatever. And on the TV, you see the plane hit the building, and everybody's, oh, you know, it's probably just a mistake. Because the way it looked, it didn't even look like a regular plane. It looked like a, you know, like one of these small planes, you know.
0: Yeah, on the radio, they said, I remember the Storm Book Wall Street, they said a helicopter. There's a hole in the World Trade Center, a helicopter. And I was like, huh?
1: Yeah, or you know, like a little passenger plane, whatever. So, but we hightailed it out of there right away. And it was crazy because all the cell phones were down.
0: Yep.
1: My regional manager had to use a payphone to call because he lives in Jersey. Uh-huh. And it took him hours and hours to get home. And then I was going back to Long Island, and the craziest, dude, you want to talk about surreal. So I'm literally, my wife called me up because, you know, my two oldest were only like a year and months. Charlie was born January that year. And then she called me up going crazy. What's going on? So then I hightail it out of there. And I'm going back. I'm literally doing like 100 miles an hour driving back to Long Island. I'm like one of the only people on the road going that way. And the other way going into the city was just all emergency vehicles, you know, ambulances, cops cars, fire trucks, and all the roads were closed, like all the exits were closed off, and it was just fire trucks and rescue work, like going to, it was surreal. I literally got home, and it would take me hours. I got home in like 35 minutes. It was crazy. It was scary, you know, but, you know, God bless everybody that passed away. God bless everybody now who's, you know, still alive and got out, and these stories, you hear people that got out and stuff like that. You know,
0: and I'm sorry for your loss as well. I'm sorry for your loss as well, Mike.
1: No, I appreciate it. And then two quick things. You were saying about the meth, the going out beforehand. There's a place, El Sabor, which is one exit, one stop away on the 7 train. Mm-hmm. That's actually, I go before the games.
0: Is that the is that the big Mexican spot on the left hand? It's a big
1: on the
0: Mexican.
1: Right hand side.
0: Is that the same right side as the cake store, the bakery that's there?
1: Yeah.
0: Okay.
1: I like that place. So they have like $10 Long Island iced teas. You have a couple there, and you don't have to spend $900.
0: I haven't had one of those since my 20s, a Long Island iced tea. I get a headache just thinking about that drink.
1: It's so funny, but really good drinks. And then just these football games, bro. I told you I won that King of the End Zone thing. I got $113 for it, which wasn't bad for a $5 bet, right?
0: Mm-hmm.
1: So I got two. They split it up on DraftKings, $250 and a $13 bet. So I used one of the $50s tonight. I had a 13-leg parlay.
0: Oh boy!
1: The only thing, 12 of them hit. The only one that didn't hit, I thought was a sure thing.
0: I know what you're going to say.
1: McCaffrey for a touchdown. I'm like, are you freaking kidding me? I couldn't believe it. But $50 for 500 and change. Yeah. I was like, oh, man.
0: I knew Debo was going to score a touchdown. I knew he was going to score a touchdown. I picked him. And then Williams, I had Williams too. Yeah. I thought Blake Corum would get a goal line opportunity because he did last year a lot of the time. He didn't get it.
1: Yeah.
0: So that was that for me on that one.
1: Yeah, crazy. But listen, brother, always great to talk to you. Always thanks for the time. I'll talk to you next week. And again, tell Eric I said happy birthday. Love you, brother.
0: Love you too, man. Thanks for the call, Mike. And I appreciate everybody sharing their stories. Talking about it is therapeutic, especially on a day like today. And I know my show won't be the only show that's going to have people calling in, sharing their thoughts and their memories and honoring the loved ones that they lost. It's tough for me to watch that ceremony when they read the names. I can't. It's tough. You know, I tune in for a little bit and I say, I can't. And it's no disrespect to anybody that's lost a loved one. I remember I went to the 9/11 Museum. That was tough. They have the recordings of the phone calls that took place on that day. The pictures. It's tough. I've been there once, and I have not gone back over there to the museum. And I did it because my mother-in-law was in town. The one thing that really used to piss me off when 9/11 happened is all the tourists that would come into town and take a picture smiling where everything happened. Smiling in the pictures. Like there was something to smile about. And you saw all the surrounding buildings with blown out windows. There was a place there to eat, a Chinese place called Yip's. It was a buffet place. If you know the place, let me know. I used to go to my godfather. And we eat, hang out. And when we leave there, you see the surrounding areas. It's back to reality. Like, what happened? But it used to really, really piss me off when I saw people posing, taking pictures, smiling. And I would say something because I have a mouth on me. I'd say, there's nothing to smile about. Nothing. It's awkward to see people doing that. And then you had the other people's, the street vendors, selling pictures of the buildings coming down. I'm like, do you guys have any morals? Or is it just about making a dollar? Some stuff is just off limits. And you see some of the pictures. They had people jumping off buildings. The building, the tower's coming down. Like, this is what you're selling? This is what you're trying to sell the people to buy? And who buys this stuff? So those are the things that were going on around the World Trade Center back then. And it bothered me. And my godfather used to be like, Alvin, shh, shh, please. And I'm like, no. You know, I'm in my 20s. I was, I'm like, stop, stop. And again, I just hope we never have to experience anything like that ever again. It's unfortunate it takes a tragedy to bring everybody together. A tragedy. 888-808-1019. Al Cintron on the Fan back after this.
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0: 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Let's go to the soon-to-be birthday boy, Eric and Ron Cock, you're on the fan.
1: Yeah, what's going on, Al? Yeah, thank you for that. We don't need to sing. It's not that kind of.
0: I don't worry. I'll give you a personal Marilyn Monroe birthday message. Don't worry about it. I'll send it to you in the text.
1: Oh boy, video attached or no?
0: No. We're keeping it PG. No.
1: Well, good. No, I was going to say you don't have to worry about it. But you know what? Look, on that note though, because I'll tie it into this. You know, I know there's a lot of people's birthdays today too. And it kind of, you know, I mean, mine's the day after, and I remember, you know, how that was the day after 9/11, you know, when it happened. But people whose birthdays are today too, you know, shouldn't, you know, I know it's hard to celebrate a birthday on a day like today, but don't let it kind of fall through the cracks either. You know, it's difficult to correlate the two, but you know, people have birthdays today, so. And they might very well have lost somebody,
0: that's on that day. That's super tough.
1: Right.
0: Yeah. Oof.
1: Right. So just keep that in mind for people out there. There are people who have birthdays, you know, on, and they might have lost somebody at the same time. So, look, I went to the, my aunt and uncle used to have season tickets for the Jets. They would throw me a couple of games every season. And I was at the home opener, you know, against the Colts that year on the 9th. And I was telling Fleegs, I remember, because, you know, even with the previous stadium, it was still a nightmare getting out of there to come home, you know, to get off of there, to get onto the turnpike, to go to the GWB, to come home and all that. And so I remember just getting stuck on the traffic circle to get onto the turnpike. And what do you... You know, why are you not moving? What are you staring at? You're staring at the city. I mean, I remember for like a half hour, barely moving, just, you know, and my perfect view is the World Trade Center. You know, little did I know, fast forward 2 days later, I was actually getting ready to start a new job with a major insurance company. The name's not important, but a life insurance company. And I was supposed to start training that morning when the first plane hit, and I get a message saying, don't come in because, you know, And I'm like, you know, I didn't see the first plane hit. And then I turn on the TV and I'm watching it. And, you know, live you see what happened with the second one. And I'm like just all day mesmerized. But to say that I got thrown in a crash course, knowing very little about what's involved. And I was thrown neck deep into having to provide, death benefits for people who lost somebody in that, like immediately, you know, it was probably one of the most somber, short of my mother passing away at a young age, not that long before that, you know, probably one of the most somber things I had ever been involved with. Words can't describe it, you know, and, you know, obviously, you know, people who lost loved ones and friends and coworkers and just, you know, I mean, it's just, yeah, I remember, I know other people have said it, but I also remember like it was yesterday. It really was eerie. And I remember going out the next day for my birthday, and we went to, very specifically went to a Rainforest Cafe, in Westbury at the time. Mm-hmm. And there were just people putting candles out everywhere, you know, because nobody, you know, people were just in, you know, solidarity, you know, as far as being together, you know, and you know, whether you knew, you know, if you knew someone who was somewhere where you didn't, everyone just felt like it was necessary to put out something like that. And it was just everywhere you looked, there were candles or flowers or, you know, some sort of, you know, the token of what was going on.
0: Tribute.
1: So
0: yeah.
1: It was just a difficult time. It still is, you know, but I mean, and obviously 25 years and look, you know, like I'm putting the newspapers together here. Every single newspaper that we have today has a special pullout or cover or whatever, you know, you know, for the 25th, you know, anniversary of what happened. And, you know, so it's, you know, it's hard not to reflect back on it, you know, with what I do.
0: Especially living here. You
1: know, yeah, exactly. Exactly. You know, and you know, I don't know anyone personally who passed during that tragic event. My sister knew somebody, so of course I felt for her. But
0: we had somebody, you know, we used to play the full courts on the weekends in Forest Park, and he worked there, and he passed away. He was in that building.
1: Right, right. But like I said, you know, having got thrown into that, having to go to people's houses and provide them with checks, you know, I mean, within days of it happening, it was surreal. I mean, but
0: Derek, let me ask you a question on a lighter note, okay?
1: Yeah.
0: Do you remember the final score of the game you went to that day?
1: 45-24.
0: You nailed it, son of a bitch. Yeah. You nailed it. Who were the starting quarterbacks?
1: And I think it was Testaverde, wasn't it?
0: That's correct. Who was the Colts starting quarterback?
1: Oh, yeah. I'm not paying attention to who the quarterback is for that now.
0: Peyton Manning was.
1: It was Peyton Manning? Okay.
0: Jim Moore versus Herm Edwards. There were 76,000 fans in the building. Giant Stadium, East Rutherford, New Jersey. 45-24, Colts smacked the Jets.
1: Yeah, my aunt and uncle's tickets were on the 5-yard line, 30 rows from the field. They were good, you know, and just under the overhang, which was, you know, if there was ever a bad weather game, which fortunately I never had a bad weather game, you know, but if there was, it would have been protected. But
0: I think same thing here. I've had a really, really cold weather game when it was Commanders, Giants, Sunday Night Football. Winner gets in the playoffs, and that's when the refs and the Giants screwed over the Commanders. They were hugging defenders in the end zone, and they didn't call pass interference.
1: Right.
0: Yeah.
1: Right. Uh-huh. So just now to end it on a sports note here, I was going to bring it up yesterday, but you know, it kind of ties into today since McClain's pitching today. There's an article in yesterday's paper about how and this is going to tick off Ross and Mike to a certain extent. how McClain has kind of worked himself into the rookie of year consideration. So,
0: well, he's going to finish second or third. Sal Stewart has been killing it all season.
1: Yeah, right. But I mean, all things considered, the way the year started, you know, for him to be in there, you know, is impressive enough. I mean, I don't know what's going to happen this weekend because, again, you know, emotions, you know, may play a lot into these three games. You know, I don't know how many of these players, you know, again,
0: have never been in this environment.
1: Right. Exactly. Yeah. You know, I mean, this weekend for the Subway Series is going to be different than any other, you know, normal Subway Series, you know, this year. I mean, it certainly, you know, I mean, if they had played this, you know, 3 weeks ago, it would have been different than it is going to be this weekend. So, you know, so I can't even begin to, you know, project what might happen. But I'll end it with this. You know, Fleas was spot on yesterday when he said that he didn't like the fact that the Rams, you know, got there so late for their game. You know, and you and I were saying how, you know, we don't know how the travel was going to affect, you know, both teams in general. But I mean, it's pretty obvious that the team who got there a week earlier
0: did the right thing.
1: Seemed to be a lot more prepared, than yesterday. So, anyway,
0: we'll see how it works out long term, Eric. I appreciate the call. You be safe out there, and of course, I'll talk to you on your birthday.
1: I appreciate that, and thank you. And look, like I said, I know it's a solemn day. People, anyone who has a birthday today, you know, celebrate as best you can. You know, for yourselves, it's important because, you know, there is a lot of, you know, negativity and sorrow out there, you know, this weekend. Try to do something to put a smile on your face as best you can. So, all right. Anyway, I'll talk to you in a bit.
0: You got it, Eric. Thanks for the call. I appreciate you as always. And yes, I will be sending you a happy birthday sing-along, Marilyn Monroe style. Fleek said in my ear, let's not get thrown off the air. I wouldn't do that. You don't trust me?
2: No, actually, it was as you were saying that comment, that was, I don't know how good your singing voice is.
0: I can actually sing one song legit, just one. And I, whenever
2: is it your go-to karaoke song?
0: It's the only one when I was in the Philippines, because everybody and their grandmamas has a karaoke machine out there. And every hotel has a karaoke bar. There's only one song. It's Boys to Men. Water Runs Dry. That's it.
2: Would have been much funnier if you said, I'll make love to you.
0: no, there's too many high notes
2: and
0: in that
2: listen,
0: song.
2: And you use that to, you know, to serenade ladies.
0: Now, that song was a makeout session song. When you got together with your friends, you know.
2: You were a teenager when that song came out. You were the perfect age.
0: You dating this one, you dating that one. Next thing you know, basement party, lights go down, and here comes Boys to Men. I'll make love to you. Now, there was kissing going on. There was no making love.
2: Yeah, you guys were a little young for that.
0: I've shared it before. I lost my virginity way before that song came out. I lost when I was 14 years old on Lower East Side. That story is, amongst my friends, legendary. So planned sleepover. The older sister picked me up. I go to the house. We're hanging out. The girl I'm dating at the time is washing dishes. The key starts to turn in the door. I bolt into the room. I hide in the closet. The stepdad comes in and says, hey, what's going on? I'm going to tell your mom you're hiding boys in the closet. He was joking. I was actually in the closet. Scared out of my mind. And he never came in the room. The sister sleeping in the one bed. The girl I'm dating in the other. Bibbidi bobbidi boobity. 14 years old. Lower East Side. We all have one of those stories. We all do. I know some of you out there who complain about every little thing. I was still hoping that one day cash in yours. Jimmy, one day in your life. Maybe that'll help. You won't complain about everything. 888-808-1019. 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Let's go to Dean in Brooklyn. You're on the fan.
3: Hi, Alan.
0: Good morning, Dean.
3: I'm a lifetime New Yorker, born and raised here. And we used to drive from Washington Heights to Brooklyn every weekend to visit my aunt. And I saw the World Trade Center towers get built from the foundation to completion over years.
0: Wow.
3: Because we went every weekend. Uh-huh. And when they built the two footprints, which were these huge square holes that were like 10 stories deep, uh-huh. I told my mother, Mom, when they finish these swimming pools, can we come here? So fast forward, when I was like 18, one of my first jobs was working there at this company that was on the 80th floor. And they used to have a sky lobby. Like, they had elevators that went from like first to like the 55th floor. And then there you could take another set of elevators that went from the 55th to the top. And they had these express elevators that went from the lobby to the 55th nonstop. Mm-hmm. And when you got on those elevators and they were going down, what I found was if you timed it right and you jumped, you would be weightless for about 4 seconds because they were so fast. They were like some of the fastest elevators in the world.
0: Yeah, at the time, yeah.
3: And for about 4 seconds, you would be weightless because the floor was falling from under you.
0: Now, you said you worked for a company in there. Now, did you know do you remember the company names that were in that building?
3: Well, the one that I worked at was called Export. They did a bill of lading.
0: Okay. Because I knew somebody who used to work for Bear Stearns.
3: No, because that was like an investment company.
0: Yeah, and then First Boston, I think, is another one. Or it's one of the other that were in the building. Yeah.
3: Yeah. Yeah. So then what happened was that fast forward years later, I went to a school, Chubb Institute.
0: I know
3: that was in the upper floors of the Century 21 building. Mm-hmm. That was right across from the tower. And that's where I met my wife, in that school. And we used to go there after school every day because they had concerts in the summer. That place was great. They used to have free concerts almost every night. Mm-hmm. And we were there, and, like, the school was ending because it was, like, a summer thing. And one night we're there, and we were looking. It was a beautiful night. And I said, have you ever been to the top of the World Trade Center? And she said, no. Mm-hmm. And it was around 8:30, almost 9 o'clock. And I said, well, listen, we can still go. Let's go. And we went up, and there was, like, nobody there. Beautiful night, crystal clear. Mm-hmm. It was September 10th. And we went the last night that those towers were there. The next day, I live here in Bay Ridge, and I saw those towers burn and go down from the 69th Street Pier here in Brooklyn.
0: Jeez. The day, so the night before them, you were on the elevator. Yeah,
3: the night before, we went to the roof, to the observation deck. Mm-hmm. And saw, like, you know, it was the last night that those towers would stand. We didn't know.
0: Wow.
3: So I saw them born, and I saw them die.
0: Well, Dean, thanks for sharing that story, Dean.
3: And I just want to tell you one quick thing.
0: Yeah, go ahead.
3: I went to the Yankee game tonight.
0: Oh, how was the energy?
3: Tremendous. There was a funny scene when Volpe hit that grand slam. And he came into the dugout. One of the biggest fans that was there for him was Jazz. Jazz was, like, all over him, hugging him and everything. And I was with my nephew, and I said, yeah, I can imagine what that conversation is. Like, thanks, man. You just bought my ticket out of here.
0: Well, everybody knows Dean. He's going to be out of here, and thanks for the call. You know, he has a soft spot for Volpe. Remember, they were the starting shortstop and second baseman together for a while, together, that tandem. Just didn't work out, Anthony Volpe. But now he's got another crack at this. And so far, so good. If you're going to make a statement on your return, that's the way you do it. Let's go to Alex in New Caney on the Fan.
4: Yeah, hello. Hey, Poppy, how you doing?
0: Hey, what's going on, Alex?
4: Sometimes I wake up in the night, you know, and I think we talked about this. I called you about a week ago or 2 weeks ago.
0: Uh-huh.
4: And I remember you were talking about the lemon and the blueberries. Why do you get up at night? So anyway, put it on tonight, though. I use the Odyssey thing. So I heard your opening monologue, which was very heartfelt. I loved it. I really did. And I thank you for that.
0: Well, thank you, Alex. I was really nervous to do that. I was really nervous.
4: It's an excellent job, man. Excellent.
0: Thank you.
4: And I wasn't going to call. And the reason I called is because I got to the part where you were talking about the tourists and, you know, being yips and everything. So,
0: No, there was a restaurant called Yips there. There was a Chinese buffet called Yips.
4: I know it. I know it very well.
0: Yeah.
4: Because I worked down there. So,
0: all right.
4: Anyway, I want to tell you something with the tourists. Until today, it upsets me. So at that time, because you know the area, is that, you know, that playground down there, Pearl Street Playground, that wasn't a playground there. That used to be just a basketball court. And across the street, right, because it's across from the seaport there where that lighthouse is, the Titanic Memorial thing. Mm. So right across the street, in front of that building, they used to, you know, people used to go over there. They would set up tables, and they would sell, like, knockoff bags or, the taxi cab cars and that kind of thing. Souvenirs for New York City for the tourists that came to the seaport. And I happened to be walking down the, you know, down the street there about a week or 2 weeks after the towers went down. And I'm having a look on the table. And there on each table, there's like photographs of, the rubble of the buildings. And so under the photo, there'd be like 100 copies. And then another photograph done. And they're selling them for like $2 a piece.
0: I remember.
4: And the tourists are courting and trying to buy it, man. And I wanted the guy selling. I'm trying to reach over. And I can remember. I wanted to grab him by the skin of his throat, man. Because they're like, this isn't Disneyland, my friend.
0: I know, Alex.
4: You know, it's a tragedy.
0: I know.
4: They treat it like a circus. You know, and you know, I lost a lot of friends that day. You know, we had, there were 22 funerals in 6 days. You couldn't go to them all, right?
0: Mm-hmm.
4: You had to pick and choose. And, when I went down, when they hit, I got up, I got my wallet on my desk. And I said, you know, when the second plane, and I said, I want to get out of here. Mm-hmm. I remember that I didn't want to take the elevator because I thought maybe the grid would go out, you know, the electricity. I went down to 28 flights of steps, mm-hmm. and I got to the garage. It was on Water Street. And I got in my car to get out because I know what's going on. And I remember when I got in the garage, I used the phone to call my dad. He was working at the ferry, the South Ferry, the Bankers Plaza. Mm-hmm. I said, please, stay there. Don't move. I don't know what the hell's going on. And I was the only guy to get his car out of the garage. And when I got on the FDR Drive, I was going north, right? It was Connecticut. Not a car. No cars. And I'm listening on the radio to the news. And then hearing the towers are going down. I pass one car. As I'm going up by Stuyvesant Tower, you know, where all those buildings are, as when the drive starts getting elevated again, you, on the right-hand side, there's even like a marina, you know, it has the Gulf Station.
0: Yeah.
4: On the left-hand side of the drive is an old Fleetwood, is a Cadillac, an old Fleetwood, like 1960, with like an 80-year-old couple in there, and they're driving like 20 miles an hour. And I'm driving, going past them, looking at that. It looks surreal. Mm. And I get up to the Triborough Bridge at the tolls there. Nothing. No cars. Just
0: It was a it was surreal.
4: Sunny, yep. clear day, yep. you know? Yep.
0: And I know it was a beautiful morning. It started out as a beautiful morning. I remember that. The sun was out.
4: The weather was clear.
0: Yep.
4: And I was trying to call, you know, friends to see what I get. And I got some of my friends, you know, I finally get in touch with them. They're telling me, you know, yeah, we were slipping down the steps because, you know, they're working for different companies at the, you know, the Trade Center. I had a lot of friends up at Cantor Fitzgerald.
0: Well, Alex, let me say this to you. I'm sorry for your loss. I can hear the emotion in your voice. I know it's a tough day. It was a tough time. I appreciate you sharing your story, your stories from that day. And
4: I'm just glad the way you started your show, man. I like the way you started your show. It meant a lot. But like I said, I wasn't going to call until I heard the thing about the tourists, because that's the really thing that really bugs me.
0: For sure. It used to bother me, Alex. And thanks for the call, and stay strong, okay?
4: Yeah, man.
0: You got it, Alex. Thanks for the call. It's nice to know I wasn't the only one who was bothered by that stuff. It was annoying. Let's make money off other people's tragedies. Well, it's still going on in 2026. Unfortunately. No one learned the lesson when it came to that. I just don't know. I can never do that. Those pictures, they were all selling it. It was all over the place. People selling pictures of the rubble. People jumping out of the buildings. There were some of those. I don't know if it's the Post or the Daily News. You see a person in one of the pictures jumping off. Surreal. And as before I'm coming into the show to do my show, and even in the newsroom, I'm just reading up with some things to, you know, refresh my memory. And I'm going over the events of that day and the timeline. Remember, the TV, it was if I remember correctly, everything was out, so if you had to have an antenna. So I remember I had the either 2 or 7 on. I don't remember, but that I stood on that all day. Went to the store, got some cold cuts, so my nephews, so we could have something to eat. My aunt was there. We were there just sitting there waiting for my sister to get home. And when my sister finally made it home from the city, we were just grateful. And Alex was lucky enough, sharing the story, to get out, the only car to get out, the only person to be able to get his car and get out. He got lucky. A lot of the calls tonight sharing their stories. You guys got lucky. And live your life to the fullest. 888-808-1019. More calls after the break. Al Cintron on the Fan back after this.
5: 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A new era. And in New York, expectations are anything but small. John Harbaugh takes command.
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1: Yeah.
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0: 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Let's go to Alex in New Milford. You're on the Fan.
1: Hey, how you doing?
0: I'm good, Alex. What's up?
1: You know, let me tell you, when 9/11 happened, I was 2 months shy of 11 years old, and I was at Yankee Stadium sitting in a rain delay with my dad and my sister, and, you know, the following day, you know, at school, you know, all kids are going home, their parents are pulling them out of school, and I'm like, what's going on? And, you know, once I heard about 9/11, you know, I just cried instantly. A year and a half prior, my dad brought me to the towers to see him. And, you know, he passed away in 2011 from cancer. But, you know, that's what some of the big memories I have from my dad is when we went to see the World Trade Center.
0: Now,
1: yeah.
0: I was only there maybe a handful of times inside of the building. I have a funny dating story when it comes to being in that building. I went on a date with a girl. She wanted to eat there.
1: Yeah.
0: And that's when I had a pager at the time. And this woman lied about what she looked like and all this stuff. And I had somebody page me and so I can get the hell out of there. But that's the only, I was in there for that. And my brother's father at the time was my stepdad at the time. He worked in the building and I went there and we, to meet up while he played a company softball game, but I never went up to the top of the tower.
1: Well, that going to the top of the tower when I was 9.5 years old was a memory I'll always have of my late father. You know, he died from cancer when I was 20. You know, I think, you know, by working down at Ground Zero on Wall Street, you know, that was a polluted area. But as for the Yankees, let me talk about the Yankees.
0: Sure.
1: All right, there are three games.
0: Yes, they are.
1: Behind the Rays. The goal is to get the deficit down to one before the Rays come to town. It would be nice if they can go and tie, but the goal should be one. And they just got to keep winning because I do not want to see a rematch with the Red Sox in a wild card series. Because, you know, last year the Yankees got lucky. You don't know. It's playoff time. Save Tampa or Boston for a division series.
0: Yeah, and I've been saying it the whole time, Alex. And thanks for the call. And I'm sorry for the loss. And your father, again, many people would lie to about the air quality down there by multiple mayors and multiple city officials. And I'm sure they weren't the only ones who hid the truth. But the Rays are three ahead of the Yanks right now in the AL East. And I've been screaming at these Yankee fans that are saying, oh, you know, rest the pen. Let's just get to the playoffs healthy. You know, I don't care if we win a division. You should care if you win a division. You should. Because you'd have a major advantage setting up a rotation versus a wild card team that's going to be out of whack with their rotation. You get the extra rest for Aaron Judge. The extra rest for George Lombard Jr., who's coming back from an injury. Whether you care about him or not, rest for Trent Grisham. Rest for Jazz Chisholm. Whether you care about them or not, it helps. Rest for Hedrick. Rest for Blackburn. It helps. A three-game series, anything can happen. You want that bye. And I've been saying get to two. Well, Alex said get to one. And the Braves finally helped you out by beating the Rays early in the day. They lost 2 out of 3. They lost the series to the Braves. They won the series against the Braves, excuse me. But you finally got a win from the Braves helping you out. Three back. You got the Subway Series this week. Take 2 out of 3 from the Mets. We'll sweep the Mets. The Rays, I believe, play the Astros, who are fighting for their spot right now. Right now, the Astros are up 3 games on the Rangers. And by the way,

0: Jacob DeGrom pitches a gem, 12 strikeouts, and what happens? The bullpen comes in, bing bong, three-run homer, Hooter Rodriguez. And it's nice to know the Mets weren't the only ones blowing games for DeGrom. The Rangers bullpen did it after DeGrom pitched a gem. And they're three back of the Astros in the AL West. Let's go to Ed in the BX, you on the fan.
1: Hey.

0: My God, I'm like, this guy's here into stocks and Wall Street type stuff. You know what I mean? He should be playing ball, but he was good with numbers. But that caller that you had, it cemented it even more. While I appreciate your monologue, because that's a tragedy. Yeah, you're right. We should never ever have to go through that again. And my last thing is, the last time I talked to you, we won that chip. Let's go for another one. I said I only wanted one before I leave this earth, but
1: look at
0: now I
1: you,
0: want to be
1: look at
0: greedy.
1: you, look
0: Let's
1: at you.
0: get another
1: Look
0: one.
1: at
0: Let's get
1: you,
0: another one.
1: Ed. Look
0: Let's
1: at
0: get
1: you.
0: another one.
1: Let's get another
0: Let's
1: chip.
0: get another one.
1: Let's
0: You know
1: go.
0: what I mean?
1: Back to
0: Yeah,
1: back, summers and
0: absolutely.
1: summers. Back to back.
0: Yes, absolutely. You know how crazy that will be? Wow.
1: You know what? How crazy it'd be for my hat collection? I already got like
0: Ooh.
1: 20-something Knicks championship hats. I've gone bonkers. And if they go back to back, oh my God. I'm gonna need a whole, I'm gonna need a house for that. Another house for all the hats I'm gonna get. Jeez.
0: Yeah, that'll be bananas, man. But
1: Yeah.
0: hey, keep doing what you're doing,
1: Thanks,
0: man. I
1: Ed.
0: appreciate your show. Matter of fact, I'm on a double right now, so I always stay up to try to listen. You know what I mean? I did a 3-11, and now I'm doing 11-7.
1: Well, look
0: So
1: at you.
0: it happens.
1: After this, Ed, I am going to crash. I'm going to knock out because I did 2 to 5 yesterday. Then I went to the hotel,
0: Ooh.
1: couldn't take a nap. I went home trying to take a nap, and then I wanted to watch the U.S. Open women's semifinals.
0: Yeah,
1: And, you know, I didn't really watch the Yankees game because it's the Rockies. I you know, watched a little bit of it. I saw Volpe's Grand Slam. Here we go. And
0: Yeah,
1: then,
0: my wife called to tell me about that one, so I was like, I was grateful.
1: And then I watched the Rams 49ers.
0: Yeah, I couldn't even, and I wanted to listen to that, but when I listened to it, it was pretty much the ending.
1: Yeah, the game was over. It wasn't even a game.
0: Yeah. Well, I'm looking forward to Sunday's game. Sunday night game.
1: Sunday night, baby.
0: Yeah, absolutely. You know what I mean? That's where it's gonna happen. I got Friday, Saturday, and Sunday, so I'm gonna enjoy that.
1: Well, thanks for the call, Ed. I appreciate the support. And let's get this back to back, baby.
0: Yeah, absolutely. My man.
1: Thanks, Ed.
0: Come on.
1: Appreciate the call.
0: Yes.
1: Thank you for the kind words, Ed. Appreciate you. Let's get this back to back. The NBA season, a little over a month away, the home opener. Knicks, Sixers, banner night. Now, I haven't checked the ticket price for the last week. I was keeping tabs, said, let me take a break because the game's nowhere to be close. Do you want to take a guess, Fleegs? And don't shake your head no. The Knicks, Sixers, banner night, home opener. Is it higher or lower than 1,500? Higher or lower than 1,500? It was 2 and it went to 15. Last time I checked, it was 15. Is it at 15? Did it go up or is it? Did it go down?
2: Went back up slightly.
1: Nope. It went down another $250.
2: All right, well, what's the magic number for you?
1: It's getting closer to it. It's getting closer to it. Now that I wiped out a credit card debt and I'm good to go, I might have to do it. Listen, I've been waiting my whole life for this. I know you can, I can go see them play the Wizards and look at the banner. Woohoo! But no. There's only one banner night for me that I've been waiting for, and it's this one. With this group of guys, the most likable team in my lifetime, the easiest team to root for. So I want to be in the building for that. First LeBron, Embiid, Maxey, Edgecombe, Jaylen Brown, the Philadelphia 76ers. If it gets to a grand, I'm buying the ticket. Now, if there's anybody out there with a little connection, whatever dinner you want, I'll take care of you. There is somebody I'm waiting on. There's a slight chance, but I'm not buying into it because I've heard this before. Hey, you know, I might be able to do this. Yeah, all right. Let me know when you have the actual ticket and you email it to me that I'm in with my name, then I'll believe you. Until then, keep your fairy tales to yourself.

0: But if it gets to a grand, I will do it. And if it means I don't go to another Knick game the rest of the year into the playoffs, so be it. I'll do it. To see that banner come down with LeBron having to stand there and watch it, what could have been? He could have been the king of New York. Not this fake King James that everybody's giving him. Because I stand by what I said weeks ago. Jalen Brunson's one championship holds more weight than any LeBron's. He didn't need a super team to do it. He just needed a team that had each other's backs to do it. No egos, no drama, no greediness, no me. They all sacrificed. And if you listen to Josh Hart's comments at the U.S. Open, they're hungry for more. And they're going to use this fuel that nobody believes in them to carry them through the season, in the playoffs, and hopefully to another NBA championship. 888-808-1019. Al Cintron, The Fan, back after this.
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0: 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Let's go to Don in Fort Lee. You're on the Fan.
1: What's up, Al? How you doing, buddy?
0: I'm good, Don. What's going on?
1: So I didn't hear your monologue. I'll go back and listen to it, but I heard some of the other callers calling in. Were pretty emotional. And my experience was I worked in Midtown, and my hours were 10 to 6. I worked in, like, operations, like brokerage operations.
0: All right.
1: And so the bus, I live in Fort Lee, so the bus was heading down towards the Lincoln Tunnel, towards River Road in Edgewater. And as we're heading, it was pretty full. As we're heading down the road, they had an announcement to the bus driver. It said, all bus drivers heading into the Lincoln Tunnel, please turn around your buses and drop the passengers off where you picked them up. So when they made that announcement, I looked up, and you could see the top of the tower and the flame, you know, the smoke coming out, bellowing out. And then you realized, you know, what was that the plane had hit the tower. The bus driver proceeded to go to the ferry in Edgewater because the ferry apparently was still running, and some people wanted to still try to get into Manhattan because it was only the first plane that had hit at that point. Mm. So we didn't really know we were under attack yet. So we go to the ferry, and everybody, you know, like half the people at least got off to try to take the ferry into Manhattan. And at that point, the second plane had hit, and I was like watching on TV. There was like a dry cleaner at the ferry. And I was like watching on their TV and seeing what was going on. At that, people were just devastated. People were just crying, getting very emotional because a lot of people probably knew people in the towers. It was very odd. I did notice someone that looked Middle Eastern, and he was set up with a video camcorder just focused on the people that were devastated and recording these people. So it just struck me funny as this guy probably knew what was going to transpire.
0: No, I wouldn't say that, Don. That's assuming. Because as many people as this was going on that were recording everything. And were recording things. So that's just... I know you've called before and stuff, but that's just assuming that. That's... We don't do that. Let's go to Dave in Brooklyn. You're on a Fan.
2: Hey, what's going on?
0: What's up, Dave?
2: Hey, I just want to talk about... I mean, how do you describe what Volpe did today? It's unbelievable. You know, they said he worked on his swing. Reminds me a little bit of a guy named Aaron Judge who went down to work on his swing with a batting instructor and went from 179.
0: Now, Dave, here's the thing. You know what I wonder? It's fascinating. A guy comes to the big leagues, right? He's got a major league hitting coach, correct? He's got a hitting coach here, right? And he stinks. He goes to the minor leagues, and the minor league hitting coach fixes him. What does that say about the major league hitting coach?
2: That's such a great point. You know, Don Mattingly once said that you'd be so surprised how bad the coaching can be at times. He said, like, let's say there's a ground ball that's a shortstop, right? Mm-hmm. He says the first baseman, they put their foot on the bag, and they stretch out, ready to catch the ball. He says that's the worst thing to do. You're supposed to stand because you don't know if it's going to be a bad throw first. Mm-hmm. And you got these guys already stretching out. You say you wouldn't believe it. Major leaguers are not even trained properly sometimes. But this kid, let me just shift just one more thing, please. Spencer Jones. I mean, this kid, what excites me is that he's not hitting home runs. Up the middle, opposite field, off lefties.
0: Yep.
2: He can run. He can field things you would never, you'd always go, all right, whatever. As long as he hits a homer, you know, I'll take a modern day Dave Kingman. But this guy, you know, what is your opinion? Is he the real deal?
0: You know, I like the fact that he's improved. You know, he first came up for his first cup of coffee. You know, he was more known for breaking Clay Holmes' foot with a line drive. And then he comes back and he's been killing it versus left-handed pitching. He's played a solid outfield. He's a better outfielder than Grisham at this point in his career. Mm-hmm. And he's not afraid. It looks like he's learned from his first time up. And he brings that speed element like you mentioned. You know, the Yankees, they've been known to go base to base to base, station to station to station. That's not this team this year.
2: Right. Absolutely. Yeah, so I'm just excited to see these kids. And, you know, I mean, who knew, you know? And by the way, one last thing.
0: Yeah.
2: A month ago... we would have said, you know, Lombard up, Volpe down, and look, what a crazy world we live in. I mean, no offense to Lombard, and I still think he's got talent, but isn't it crazy how things turned out?
0: And now they're mates up the middle.
2: Yeah, exactly. Okay, I love your show.
0: Thanks, Dave. I appreciate you, and I appreciate the call, and I'm with you on Spencer Jones. I'm with you on Spencer Jones. You know, and I'm a Mets fan. I talk about the baby Mets. Ewing, Binge, McClain, Thornton, Scott. But the Yankees might have the better babies. Spencer Jones, George Lombard Jr. You know, Anthony Volpe's still a youngin'. Cam Schlittler, Ben Rice. You know, Ben Rice was in the MVP conversation the first half of the season. He carried this team for a while. A long while when Aaron Judge was out. Let's not forget that. He was awesome. Let's go to Trevor and Stony Point. You're on the Fan.
3: D.O. Al, what's going on, my brother? Hey, how you feeling, Chief?
0: What's going on, Trevor?
3: I'm good, man. I'm good. Looking for, you know, NFL season starting. So I'm happy about that.
0: Well, Trevor, can we get better games this Sunday than we got the first two?
3: Oh, my Lord. Please. Oh, man.
0: Please.
3: Let me tell you. And you know, like I tell you all the time, man, my day starts early, and those two games were snooze fest, man. I said, I'm going to sleep at halftime. I ain't even bothered.
0: Yeah, I feel like I did the right choice by watching the women's U.S. Open semifinals and then having Netflix on the phone with the football game.
3: Oh, man. So, real quick, I wanted to get into my 9/11 experience.
0: Sure.
3: So, it was my first year with sanitation. You know, I retired from there. I retired from there in 2022. It was my first year. It was my first 4 months. Mm-hmm. So I happened to be off that day. But the very next day, our superintendent sent us down there to clean. So I have a picture of myself next to one of the oh, my Lord. Let me tell you. It looked like World War III. Mm-hmm. It was just really, really it was really sombering. And it was just a wreck down there, man, to say the least. But I will say this: in the month and a half that I was down there, thank God, nothing's come up as far as my health. Because I go check, I go get myself checked all the time.
0: Of course, you have to. Of course.
3: Yeah. With all these theorists talking about all the air's not good, and that's bull. You know what I mean? I was down there literally.
0: You got lucky, Trevor. I mean, let me just say that because I have somebody in my family that was not so lucky that was down there helping out and got sick from it.
3: Yeah, and it's unfortunate. And it's unfortunate, man, but, you know, I tell people, if you were down there, get yourself checked out, period. Because, you know, all these, you know, the sad thing is that everybody's getting sick. We're talking 10, 20 years later. Yeah. You know, people are coming down with stuff. You know what I mean?
0: 100%.
3: So, yeah. So you had that. And then real quick, my cousin worked for Port Authority. He wasn't a cop. I don't know what he did with Port Authority. But I have a first cousin, my uncle's son. And he literally left at 8. He was working at 12 to 8. And he got on the PATH train at 8 o'clock and was heading home to Jersey when that happened. Like, literally right after he left. And it was just like, wow, there must have been an angel on his side, man, because he was the first person I called. I said, man, you all right? And he's like, yeah, I'm good. So, you know, prayers out to the victims as always. You know, I'm a veteran. So, you know,
0: Thank you for your service.
3: I appreciate it, man. Definitely touches my heart when it comes to this day. Real quick, Giants got to get off to a good start, man. Giants got to get off to a good start and go Knicks, man. Let's try to get another one.
0: I know, we got plenty of time before that. I can't wait for opening night. I already said it. If the ticket gets, it's already dropped $800 from 2000.
3: And real quick, I'm sorry, I mean to cut you off.
0: Real quick, yeah, go ahead.
3: Next weekend, I'm going to a Knicks celebration party in Brooklyn. So we still celebrating, man.
0: We still say Knicks in five when we see each other. I love it. Let's keep this going. Let's keep it going.
3: Absolutely, man. Absolutely, brother. But my brother, yo, you and the family, man.
0: Thank you. Enjoy. You and the crew.
3: Have a good weekend, man. Enjoy yourself.
0: You too.
3: And I'll speak to you on the rebound, my man.
0: You got it, man. Thanks for the call, and thank you for your service. It's still, and it will forever be Knicks in five. I'm still hearing it walking down the street. Knicks in five. whether it's a doorman in a building I'm walking past or somebody else wearing Knicks gear, you just look at each other. It's like that love connection, except it's a Nick love connection. Somebody posted a video on Instagram and the number of days it's been since the Knicks won the championship. And it says the number of days. And then underneath it says, I still can't believe it happened. And I'm with that person. I sit back and same thing. I see the highlights. There's not a day that has gone by since they won the championship where I don't watch a highlight. It comes across my feed. I'll watch it. There's a new angle of OG's tipping. There's the comeback versus the Cavs. There's Brunson's 45-piece. There's Wemby choking. There's all of that. And SNL, as it's been known, Jalen Brunson's going to be hosting the season premiere of SNL. And there's people that think he's going to bomb. I don't think so. And honestly, I don't care if he bombs. He won an NBA championship. I don't care. I'll watch. It might be the highest rated SNL episode the whole season. You know why? Because all the Knicks fans are going to watch. We're going to stay up or DVR it and watch it the next day. And I know Evan's going to be on hate watch, hoping that Jalen Brunson flops. It doesn't matter, Evan, because you're never going to see your Nets win a championship. Never. Never. Just like your Jets. Now, we're Mets fans together, so I'm not going to say that one. Because I think the next championship, if it's not another Knicks championship in this town, it's a Met one. And I'm not just saying it because I'm a Met fan. I think Steve Cohen and David Stearns are going to come out blazing. Whenever there's baseball, whenever the offseason begins, because it's going to be a quick window before the CBA is over. And a lot of people are going to look to sign before the lockout. 888-808-1019. Al Cintron on the Fan back after this.
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0: 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With the Subway Series kicking off later on tonight on the 25th anniversary of 9/11, you have Nolan McClain taking the mound versus Carlos Rodon in Game 1. On Saturday, 1:35 p.m. afternoon start, Zach Thornton versus Garrett Cole. And in the final game of the three-game series, 1:35 start, Christian Scott takes the mound against Cy Young Award leading candidate Cam Schlittler. Those are your three pitching matchups. The young guns versus the vets at Yankee Stadium, Subway Series, 9/11 weekend. And that's the Fan Focus. Let's go to Red in Midtown. You're on the Fan.
1: What's up, Al? How are you?
0: I'm good.
1: Like I told Fleek, man, I've been listening to you guys for a long time. I never called because I'm a Yankee fan. You guys are Mets fans. So, you know, we're going to put that aside for now. You know, we'll see after this weekend. But I just want to tell you one thing, man. I want to thank you so much for what you did to that gentleman when he tried to describe, you know, what happened to him on 9/11, man. Mm-hmm. And I have tremendous respect for you for that. You know, I'm a Middle Eastern, and whatever he was trying to say, and you stopped him right there on the spot, it was unbelievable, man.
0: Yeah, and he's usually a good call. It's you know, it's just assumption, because there was a lot of people recording stuff that day, you know, to see, you know, what was going on, but to assume because it was somebody of Middle East descent that he knew about it, that's just not cool.
1: Yeah, that's the part that he messed up when he said, oh, maybe he knew about it. I mean, it's an unfortunate event what happened that day. Nobody's happy about it. Every time that anniversary come around, you know, everybody's sad, and it's very unfortunate. But again, you cannot, like, assume and you cannot label somebody for that day because, you know, it's...
0: Red, we can stay here all day. We could do this all day at assuming this person's this race is that. It's the individual. It comes down to the individual. And I always say when I see these jackass kids acting a fool, doing stuff in the streets, I'm like, it starts at home.
1: 100%. You deal with the person as the person who it is in front of you, not what they come from or like what they're nationally or like what the country they're from.
0: Yep.
1: That's who you deal with.
0: Yep. By the way, back to baseball. I was just about to ask you the same thing. What do you think this weekend, Red? Since you say you don't call because we're Mets fans. What do you think this weekend?
1: Like, honestly, I told Fleek this. I've been listening to the station for almost 7 years right now.
0: Okay.
1: I work nights. I told them what I work nights. So when I finish work, I hop in on my car. First thing that I put the radio. I listen to either you or Tommy, Positive Tommy.
0: But what's your prediction?
1: I think we're going to take 2 out of 3 from you guys.
0: All right. I respect that. If you'd have said sweep, I would have hung up on you.
1: Nah, yeah, we're taking 2 out of 3 because you guys been playing good, meaningful baseball lately, so I like that.
0: Well, we've been playing solid baseball, really good at baseball second half of the year. The problem is we're out of it, and we've been out of it.
1: But Al, you've been talking so much since the beginning of the season, man. We're going to do this. We're going to win. We're going to win.
0: Thanks, Red. Thanks, Red.
1: All due respect, okay? With all due respect.
0: I know. I deserve it. I've admitted it. I was dead wrong about the Mets.
1: We'll all do the respect.
0: Yeah, it's all
1: so
0: good.
1: Much.
0: I deserve it. Red, I messed up. I was wrong.
1: Right.
0: I deserve it. Right. Yeah, I'm not going to sit here and be like these people on TV.
1: And I remember, Al, I'm going to tell you this. You're going to be like, this guy's crazy. I remember many times you said, we are the big brothers in town.
0: No. You got me mixed up with Positive Tommy on that one.
1: No.
0: I don't do the big brother thing. I cannot stand that.
1: All right. So maybe it's Positive Tommy. Okay, I'll take that back.
0: Tommy. Yeah, you can take that up with him, and I love Tommy.
1: I will definitely call him. I will definitely call him and take that up with him for sure. But
0: you got it, Red.
1: Listen, I got a lot of respect for you,
0: man.
1: Thank you so much. And you just gained a big fan tonight.
0: Well, thank you, Red. I appreciate the call, and I appreciate the kind words. Thank you, Red.
1: I appreciate it. And like I told, please, whenever you're in Midtown, you know, stop and see me, man. I run a sports bar.
0: I'll find out where it's from him. Yeah, we'll figure it out, Red.
1: Anytime, man. Anytime. Mets versus Yankees. Let's do this. Remember one thing before I go.
0: Yeah.
1: And I thank you again. We go into the playoffs and you guys not going again like always.
0: Well, thanks for that. It's not breaking news, Red. Thanks for that. I appreciate that. Way to rub it in.
1: Thank you so much, man. I appreciate you.
0: Thanks, Red. You got it, Red. Thanks for the call. I know we stink. Well, we did stink first half of the year. Second half of the year, we didn't stink. These people say, they're winning meaningless games. These games matter going into next season, meaning the momentum, the experience for these guys. Because if they were losing all these games, they'd be getting killed. So it's nice to see the Mets show some fight and the kids progress. But it's nice for both New York teams, the kids, the future for both teams. It's on full display the second half of the season. It is. It's nice to see Spencer Jones, you know, after his first cup of coffee when he, you know, again, he was only remembered for breaking Clay Holmes' foot with 111 miles per hour rocket off his bat. That's what he was known for his first time here. Now look at him. He's going to be the starting center fielder in the playoffs. It better not be Trent Grisham because he's making $22 million. Better not. Spencer Jones has earned the right to start every damn game in center field. He's earned the right. Let's go to Brian in Florida. You're on the fan.
2: Yo, what up?
0: What's going on, Brian? What up?
2: Hey, I-4, man. It's almost like Midtown Manhattan. I can't believe how much traffic's down here. Keep skipping people back up north.
0: No, keep them. Keep them down there. Keep them.
2: There you go. Hey, listen, man. Okay, you know, hey, Sunday is on a crack-a-lacking down in the city of brotherly love. I got people in Philly. You know what I mean? How do you feel, man? How do you feel? What's up? Well, tell me. I'm kind of optimistic, man. I can't get excited. I want to get excited, but I can't.
0: I'll tell you when you can get excited. If they win week one versus the Eagles, you can get excited. If they get smashed out by the Eagles week one, we can start thinking about Mike Tomlin being the next coach next season. If they lose a close game, then still feel excited about the season. Be optimistic. But, again, week one of the NFL, it's going to be a lot of bad football, maybe even to week two or week three.
2: I know.
0: Because they don't play the preseason. It's disgusting.
2: It's a glorified preseason.
0: It's disgusting.
2: The first four games is... It's a, you know what I'm saying? And are you paying all of, I feel sorry for the ticket holders because you're getting low product.
0: Well, that's your fault. I mean? That's your fault going to a game in September.
2: Yeah. That's why, thank God. I think that's why they put like most good baseball games on at that time because they know the football is going to be horrible.
0: Now, how are you feeling about this? The number is 7.5. Rami told me he got it at 6.5, but the number is 7.5. So what do you think?
2: Offense at the line, man. Woof. If J5 goes down, we're done. You know what I mean? So the line is like, you know, you cross your fingers like every play. And the D line, you know, we're going to see. We're going to see about this defense.
0: The one thing I do like about the new offense is Jaden Daniels is going to be in the center a lot. So I can see a lot of slant passes. So he gets the ball out of his hand quick. You know, Stephon Diggs is known for catching a slant. Terry McLaurin, the slant and go. Yeah, he does it too. So I think he's going to be getting the ball out of his hands a lot quicker in situations where last year the RPOs, he was doing it and he was just a sitting duck getting crushed.
2: Exactly. And then I got to watch today, tonight, Debo score, you know? Like that is like a blast.
0: Yeah, and he looks like he's in shape, right? Exactly.
2: It pissed me off. I'm like, oh, come on, man.
0: Yeah, I know.
2: It is what it is. I was itching about that. I was thinking about that. I'm like, look at this guy. He has the nerve to score from Purdy's little pass and slant. And like you said, he lost some pounds.
0: Yeah.
2: But when he was with us, he was...
0: Yeah,
2: you know, he was like Mr. Chubby. You know what I mean?
0: He put on the LBs, so, and that's what happens when you lose. Yeah. You don't care anymore. He put on the LBs.
2: Exactly. But, yo, that's all. You know, Yankee Mets, I am a Yankee fan, but, you know, it doesn't do nothing for me down here. You know, like, you know, baseball down here is like a purgatory because I only got the Rays. Ugh. So, you know,
0: what do you mean, they're the best team in the American League.
2: I know. And, like I told you last time, I took my wife to the first game we went there.
0: Yeah.
2: And then now they're first place. You know, so it's you know, that I raised this, raised that. I'm like, okay, whatever. Settle down, Beavis.
0: You get a new stadium though down there. Finally,
2: it's finally you know what it's like, the old Houston Astrodome. That's what it looks like down here. You know what I mean? But people just don't go. There's other things to do down here, man. They're like, you know, passionate like us up north.
0: So real quick, you said there's other things to do.
2: What's
0: so
2: up?
0: the Rays have a home game right in September, big game. What are other things to do besides go to a Rays game? What do people do?
2: They're out on the beach. They're out. Everybody's on the beach.
0: At 7:30?
2: Families. Oh yeah, bro. It's crazy on the water. But they're on the water like constantly. Everybody's on the water. You know, that's the thing to do. Well, the beach, water. You know, bars, hanging out. It's just baseball games are like, it's like, okay, this is like a second thought. It's almost like it's like going to like the Central Park and walking around.
0: But everybody's a Bucks. It's a Bucks country, right?
2: Oh yeah. Tampa's right. You know, you got to stay here because everybody comes down here. You know, the Snow Bunnies, when they come down here, they'll fill up Yankee Stadium. You know, it didn't make my job even more harder at night. But it is what it is. But always a pleasure, man. Hey, enjoy. Like I said, man, happy football season. And, you know, I had to get that on the slide on my New Yorkers up there.
0: All right. Well, we'll talk. I'll make my predictions in the 4 o'clock hour, the week
2: okay,
0: one
2: I'm
0: NFL
2: listening.
0: Picks.
2: I'm listening. All right, brother.
0: Thanks, Brian. Appreciate the call and the support. I've never been to Tampa. You been to Tampa, Fleeks? You ever been there?
3: No, I've only been on the east side of Florida.
0: All right.
3: Like Orlando, Miami area.
0: I've done Orlando, Miami.
3: Fort Lauderdale, yeah.
0: Fort Lauderdale, only to go to
3: Miami. Oh, Port St.
0: Lucie. Oh, well, that's, you're trying to get me to go next year. If there's, we might not
3: even
0: have
3: 2028 for spring training.
0: Yeah, there you go, 2028. Hopefully endorsed on the team. Hopefully he's still on the team. Soto will be on the team. Bo Bichette, I don't know if you read about that considering that the next couple free agencies, there's really no marquee names out there, there's a chance he opts out.
3: Well, yeah, we knew that the whole time. That's why he took the short-term deal, because it's not a secret that there was never a good free agent hitter in this upcoming class.
0: Do you think the Mets pony up, or you just let him walk? That's a tough one.
3: No, I think they let him walk.
0: You think he's out? He's done?
3: Yeah, I'm not giving Bo Bichette a long-term deal. The whole point of him was that it was short-term.
0: I want him here, though. He's a part of the solution.
3: It's just not a guy I'm investing 5 years in.
0: You think anybody give him 5 years? Phillies? You think the Phillies end up doubling?
3: Probably not, no.
0: Doubling back? Back?
3: I think if his agent's smart, I think he opts in.
0: I agree. Stay.
3: I know the market is terrible. I don't think, you know, even if he got a five-year deal for, let's say, $20 million a year, you know, max 25, so he's in that, you know, low 100 range, he's getting 80+ million the next 2 years.
0: Yeah, I agree. 42 million he's getting. 42 and a half.
3: So if you tell me he plays another season or two, he can't then sign, you know, a deal worth, you know, 40 million 2 years from now when he still should be at least at the tail end of his prime, if not in the middle of it, I think he can get that deal then. I think he's better off opting in.
0: Yeah, especially with the uncertainty of a CBA, what the hell's going to be going on? Like, take the money that's guaranteed and it's there. Opt in and get this over with. Like, don't even think about it.
3: Yeah, like, I mean, listen, they're, depending on what his agent thinks, he might tell him that, hey, there are going to be teams in a rush to sign you before the lockout, before they're hamstrung by new financial restraints, and that could be true, but he's not schoolable. Like, there aren't going to be teams fighting to give him the $400 million before the lockout. With Bichette, it could go either way. I would think, again, if you're him, just when you add up, but the likeliest contract, even on the, not high end, but, like, likeliest end, is... I mean, if we're being generous to him, I said 25. Could he get $30 million a year for 5 years? I don't think so.
0: Didn't the Phillies offer him 7 for $200? Wasn't that the deal? I think it was 7 for $200. And then the Mets said,
3: but again, but now he's a year older.
0: Yeah.
3: And again, it's not just, oh, well, you get to 6 years. This goes back to what the Mets were thinking with Pete that fans don't understand. It's why Soto, on top of just being Soto, why he gets the years he did. It's buying the year of the prime. When they're still in that right age where you want to be, that's a heavy factor. And for Bichette, that one extra prime year is now gone.
0: You're listening to Absolute Citron on WFAN, WFAN FM, WFAN FM HD1 in New York. 888-808-1019. Let's go to Greg in ATL. You're on the fan.
4: My man, Al. I'm glad I worked late tonight because I got to hear some of your sermon. How's it going, brother?
0: Well, thank you for that, Greg. What's going on in ATL?
4: Not too much, brother. You know, just kind of hanging in there, watching my Mets. I got a little something, though, for you here, man. I'll tell you what.
0: Uh-oh.
4: I'm feeling pretty good about these prospects. Especially, I know prospects can be suspects, but we got some dudes that I think are going to be coming out next year. And I'm really sold on Jefferson Rojas, especially when we was thinking enough in some of the games that I didn't decide to watch the Mets play. I was watching the Binghamton Rumble Ponies, and let me tell you what, that kid they got from the Cubs is special, bro. I was watching those games, and you should hear the sound coming off that guy's back.
0: Why they call him Big Bill, right? Why they call him Big Bill? What's the nickname he's got?
4: I can't remember his nickname, but I'll tell you what, man, I was watching this kid play, and he's the real deal, man.
0: What about Mitch Voit?
4: He is the real. Mitch, I like Mitch Voit. You know I like Mitch Voit?
0: No, I don't.
4: I love it, his level of swing of playing with his bat, you know, where he brings the bat to the plane, and he's always hitting double. He's the type of guy that's scrappy, puts the ball in play. My issue with our current team right now, there's still a couple of guys that are launch angle fanatics. And that, and the other thing is they got to get a coach. The other thing I'm not sold on is the hitting coaches. You got to get a guy who was in the majors because there's a mental aspect to being a good hitter. Mm-hmm. And I think if they had a guy with major league experience, that would help some of these guys, especially when, don't get me wrong, I love Soto to death, but that first game with the Marlins, I wanted to pour it on him. And when it was bases loaded, no outs, you can't be swinging on the first pitch, brother. You're a $50 million man. You can't do that.
0: Hey, you know how many times, Greg, I scream at the TV. I mean, the guy just walked the previous batter, and I'm like, he's wild, right? He's throwing four straight balls. He's wild. And then the first pitch, pop up to the catcher.
4: Yeah, we give it up. We give it up. We give it away. And that's the mental aspect, I'm told. That's the part where, under no circumstances, nobody should be up there first pitch swinging, being aggressive when you got a pitcher on ropes. Inexcusable. The Yankees don't do that. The Dodgers don't do that. What's up with us?
0: It's just today's baseball. Now, when I play, I can't lie. When I play MLB The Show, I swing at the first pitch. Greg, then I yell at myself, and I'm like, put the remote down. Don't swing at the first pitch. I put the controller down, so I don't swing at the first pitch.
4: Well, like I said, brother, there is a psychological aspect to this game, too.
0: Yeah, 100%.
4: But like I said, I think Mitch Voit will make the team next year. Jefferson Rojas, that kid is special. Somebody's talking about 2028? I don't think so. They still got some remaining games, Alex. If you ever catch one of those minor league games and watch this kid, you'll see. You'd be like,
0: I see the highlights nonstop. He hit another bomb today.
4: He's in the 20 club.
0: 20 stolen 20 bases, 20 base, homers, 20 doubles.
4: 20 home run, 20 doubles, man.
0: Damn.
4: He's a beast.
0: Yeah, I was reading that the trades worked out for both teams. The trade for the Cubs worked out for the Mets. Yeah.
4: And who's the other guy? There was Reimer. He's going to be more like
0: Billy Amick.
4: Alonso. Is it Amick or is it? I think the Reimer kid, right? I think he's a Jacob Reimer. He's more of a Pete type of guy. He will strike out quite a bit. So maybe they can convert him to a first baseman.
0: He can strike out all he wants if he gives me 40 and 120 like Pete.
4: And then
0: Paul from Yonkers doesn't have to call and complain. How are we going to replace 40 and 120? And then we're good.
4: Well, Al, I really want to thank you for all that you do, man. I love listening to you. I'm so glad I decided to check in on my way home from work. And like I said, we will revisit this. Next summer, we're going to be talking about Jake, about Jefferson Rojas. Trust me.
0: And here's the thing, Greg. I hope we're talking about postseason baseball.
4: No, I think it will. We got some things we got to iron out. I think our pitching looks, the future of our pitching looks pretty good. And the last thing I want to ask you real quick, and I want to get your take on it. What do you think about the Tarek Skubal thing? I really, personally, I don't think we should go after him. I think we should pour more effort into maybe building up with these young guys and maybe get one more, maybe established guy, but not for that amount of money. That's just the way I'm thinking.
0: To me, I think the Mets have to do it. If it's not Skubal, because I think the Angels now with new ownership are going to be in the mix. I think if Zach Wheeler retires, the Phillies would be in the mix. If not, I would love to bring Clay Holmes back as well.
4: Yeah. I think he's more of a short-term option. Don't get me wrong. Skubal's a beast, but my thing is this: we had DeGrom and we still couldn't score. There's still some things we got to get ironed out. We need, when you score 14 runs and they still come back and get you, or this.
0: Yeah, but remember, we traded away our entire bullpen, so these kids are learning. A lot of these kids are learning on the fly right now in the major leagues, and I'd rather them learn in the major leagues than dominating the double A and triple A. Learn here. If you can do it here, take your lumps and you come out on the other side a better player.
4: You're right. That's 100% right, Al.
0: All right, Greg, appreciate the call, brother. Stay safe in the ATL.
4: Take care. I'm holding down. I got to get into town, though. I think I'm going to try to get into New York visit because it's been years, brother. I got to get there
0: to a Nick game.
4: Okay, you got it, brother.
0: You got it, Greg. Thanks for the call, brother. Appreciate you. Let's go to Carlo in Kings Park. You're on a fan.
5: Morning, Al. How are you doing, babe?
0: Morning, Carlo. What's going on?
5: Definitely talk about some Yanks and some Jets.
0: Let's go. Let's do it.
5: Al, you're going to love this one. For one night, and probably one night only, I can honestly say this, being a Yankee fan, Aaron who? You know what I'm saying now? Yeah. I mean, Anthony had the game of his life. Yep. The game of his life.
0: Did he hit a grand slam in the World Series, too?
5: Yeah, he did.
0: All right.
5: He did. But everything with that World Series, unfortunately, you know, and this will make you laugh, too. You know, Aaron Judge should have been at Times Square that year. You know why?
0: He dropped the ball.
5: Ah! Very good, Al.
0: Yeah.
5: Very good. See, good minds think alike.
0: Now, what about the Jets?
5: Oh, okay. Fleegs and, look, Fleegs and, we talk about this nonstop.
0: Yeah, he hates the Jets.
5: Huh?
0: He hates the Jets. He's
5: Fleegs?
0: Yeah, he's over it.
5: No.
0: Yes!
5: No.
0: Yes!
5: He'll always be a Jet fan.
0: No, I'm telling you now, he's not, right now, he's like Connor Green, not a Jet fan.
5: Oh, God. All right. I'll be optimistic. All right. How can you be optimistic being a Jet fan? It's pretty funny. Four wins out.
0: Four?
5: Four.
0: I see. You haven't listened to me then, because I've mapped out six wins on a schedule.
5: Oh, God, no, Al. No, Al. Please, no.
0: All right, so listen to me. The Titans, can they beat the Titans?
5: Yes.
0: All right, that's one. Can they beat the Dolphins twice?
5: Yes.
0: Oh, that's three. Can they beat the Cardinals?
5: Uh-oh. I hear you.
0: That's four. Can they beat the Browns?
5: Yes,
0: that's five.
5: Al.
0: Can they beat the Raiders?
5: Yes, Al.
0: There you go. That's six right there. That's six right there.
5: But, Al, all king aside, if they get six wins, am I really confident that this team is going to be able to draft the right quarterback after how many years?
0: I trust Darren. I don't forget the previous years. This is Darren Mooji doing the draft. I trust him to do the right thing. If you want to question the coach, the coaching staff, okay, that's different. But Darren Mooji putting the pieces together, I think he's done a great job. He got a great haul for Sauce Gardner and Williams from Dallas. He got a great haul. He got three first-round picks. You're going to be able, in this draft, which to me is a six-quarterback draft, where you're going to be able to get a quarterback. Now, if it's Arch Manning, forget it, since he's going to be the number one pick if he comes out. I'm telling you now, I've been saying it since last year. If the Jets have a pick and Trinidad Chambliss is on the board, take him. There is your dual threat future quarterback.
5: Mm. Not Arch Manning.
0: No, well, Arch is going to go number one unless the Jets go 0-17. Ain't happening.
5: From your mouth to God's ears.
0: No, you don't want Owens. You want to lose some more?
5: Yes, Al.
0: Oh, man.
5: Al, I want a quarterback. Al, I don't know how old you are, Al. I'm 61. I've been there, done that.
0: Mm-hmm.
5: I mean,
0: I'm younger.
5: I you're probably a hell of a lot younger.
0: I wouldn't say a hell of a lot, but I'm younger.
5: We've gone through this parade how many times?
0: But it's Darren Mooji. It's a different GM. I know the owner's still the owner, but Darren Mooji, until the Justin Fields thing was a mistake, but
5: yes.
0: I know Geno Smith, they wanted a competent quarterback. You got Frank Reich in here to run the offense. Aaron Glenn's going to run the defense. Can we give this a chance? It's a competent coach and staff. It's a quarterback who's done it before in this league. Can we give this a shot here before we say let's lose every game?
5: Well, Al, you said they're going to win six games.
0: No, I gave you six realistic
5: winnable
0: wins right
5: games.
0: There.
5: Winnable.
0: Yes.
5: If they're in the neighborhood winning six games, they're not just going to win six. They're going to win 10 and make a playoff spot.
0: Oh, well, now you're on the sauce right now, see?
5: Come on, Al. I mean, what you're saying, if they're that good, I mean.
0: I think if they beat the Titans week one and with Green Bay, with no Josh Jacobs.
5: But they're not beating Green Bay.
0: No, hold on. No Josh Jacobs, no Michael Parsons. Nobody knows who, you know, Jordan Love's going to be throwing the ball to.
5: They could have Abbott and Costello. They're not going to beat Green Bay.
0: Listen, the Vikings are favored versus Green Bay right now. And that's Kyler Murray at quarterback. I know. Well, Carlo, thanks for the call. I gave you six winnable games. If the Jets win those games, maybe get another game here and there. Now you're looking at a 7-8 win season. You're going to tell me you still want to go 0-17? Still? If they beat the Titans week one, and you got home for Green Bay in the whiteout, at Detroit, at Chicago, and home for the Browns. And did the Patriots look all that impressive? No, they did not. So maybe they can steal a game from the Patriots. That gives you seven winnable games. And who the hell knows? The last game of the season, Buffalo might have nothing to play for. Jets get an eighth win. You got the Vikings at home as well the week before that one. I gave you six winnable games. Run with it. 888-808-1019. Al Cintron on the Fan, back after this.
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0: 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Let's go to Stuart in Brooklyn. You're on the Fan.
1: Well, good morning, sir.
0: Good morning, sir.
1: Ow.
0: What's up?
1: This is a sad day. Very sad day.
0: I know.
1: Especially after what I saw that day. We're not going to go into that. But let's get to the series. Oh, this is going to be one heck of a series.
0: You think you win the series?
1: Yeah.
0: You think you're sweeping the series?
1: No.
0: All right, then we can still be friends. Okay.
1: Al, I'm not going to say you sweep them. No. The Mets always give the Yankees a hard time, and some years they even beat them. I mean, that's
0: what do you mean
1: all right.
0: Some years? It's either 3-3.
1: It's always close.
0: Yeah.
1: Always very close.
0: Except that one season when the Mets had, what was the guy, Baxter, Mike Baxter, and they swept 4 games versus you guys?
1: Yeah, that Mike Baxter, look what happened to him. He got hurt, and that was the end of it. And the no-hitter.
0: And you know what bothers me, Stuart? And I don't like what Mets fans do it either when they say, well, this is your World Series.
1: It's not the World Series.
0: No, meaning because the Mets are out of it. This is your World Series. When the Nets had Kevin Durant and Kyrie, Nets fans were stupid, and they said, well, this is your championship. Well, guess what? We have one now.
1: We have one now. Oh, yeah. And you know what makes me happy? On the 20th of October, when we get our shiny rings, who's in town?
0: I know. LeBron.
1: LeBron James.
0: Yeah.
1: And I want to see rubbing his face.
0: I thought you were going to say rainbows and kisses make you happy.
1: No. Look, let's put it this way. I want to see you wanted to come here, LeBron, so he can get a ring. No, if you did that 16 years ago, maybe. If he came here when he made that stupid decision to go to Pat Riley, who ticked me off because the way he left the Knicks in 95.
0: You know what? Stuart? You let all that go. Let it go.
1: Oh, I let it go.
0: No, it doesn't sound like you sound very angry. You still sound angry. Let it go. We won a championship.
1: I met Pat Riley in 91. I met him. I drove him and Bob Costas before the NBA Championship Series in 91.
0: Yeah, when he used to work for NBC. Yep.
1: Right. I met him. So the way he did what he did, I let that go already. Forget about that.
0: You sure? Because you sound very, your voice was getting high. You sound very upset still.
1: No, I'm not upset. Okay, I'm upset. I'm not upset, Al. I'm happy we won. And we're going to repeat. We're going to make it 2 in a row.
0: I think we're going back to the finals.
1: I want to see in the finals. I want to see the little cry baby. That 7-4 cry baby.
0: You want a rematch?
1: Oh, hell yeah. We smack him again.
0: All right, good. I can appreciate that, Stuart. And thanks for the call. I'm with you on that. Shut up, Wemby, again. You know what? Well, it's OKC. How about Kevin Durant on the Rockets? Let's shut him up, too. How about that one? I already said it. It's going to sound beautiful before every Knick game. Good evening, ladies and gentlemen. Tonight's game is between the Philadelphia 76ers and the reigning, defending NBA champion New York Knickerbockers. Oh! I got goosebumps. Oh, baby. Beautiful. Let's go to Stephen in Dutchess County on the Fan.
2: Good morning, Al. What's going on?
0: Morning, Stephen. What's up?
2: You got me going again right now, those Knicks, bro. We going back to back, baby.
0: That's right, baby. Back to back, baby.
2: I don't care who we play. You know it.
0: As John Sterling said, back to back and belly to belly.
2: Belly to belly. There you go. What's going on? Hey, the Yanks.
0: Yep.
2: Listen, the guy played Spencer throughout the playoffs. No Grisham. You told me last time Grisham was the hottest, this and that.
0: Well, at that point, he was. He was.
2: Yeah, I know. Yeah. Yes, he was. He was. But now, listen, you got to play the kid, man.
0: Yep.
2: Play the kid. He's hot. Pitches coming around.
0: And he's the future.
2: And we're going to get 2 out of 3 against your team tonight.
0: Well, you got one game tonight. You got to take the first
2: one
0: first.
2: 2 out of 3 this weekend. 2 out of 3.
0: All right, so we can still be friends because you didn't say sweep. So we're good.
2: I don't want to disappoint you, but I'm looking.

0: Ready? Cam Schlittler versus the Mets. Sunday afternoon. He's better on the road than at home. Everybody plays. Cam Schlittler, 5 innings, 4 runs, 2 homers for the Mets.
1: Ah, stop that. 2 homers. We'll make a little sideways off the radio if you want
0: to. Juan Soto hits both homers.
1: He might hit one for the series. He might hit one. He might get one out of
0: it. Listen, he's going to come into this series after last year being embarrassed, stinking it up. He wasn't good. He's going to come into this series. This is, honestly, I know I just said I hate it. This is his World Series right now.
1: And this is your World Series. Like you said, you didn't want to hear it, but that's it.
0: It's not. Hey, listen. The season stinks. It's over.
1: And then you say before this, I don't get you off course with the football. You said the Jets could be my Raiders. That ain't happening. I'm going to be there at that game November 1st.
0: Listen, I'm the biggest Fernando Mendoza fan. I was the first one pumping him up around these parts. But Kirk Cousins is starting for you guys. How do you feel about that?
1: He's a veteran, but you know what? Not really, but listen, I don't know. See what happens, but I'd like to see Mendoza get a start maybe second week, third week.
0: He might be because you don't play the Jets till 3, 4, 5, 6. It'll be game 8 for the Jets. So guess what? It might be Fernando Mendoza, you guys flying across the country, 1 p.m.
1: I'll be there. I will be there.
0: What jersey?
1: What jersey am I wearing?
0: Yeah, what jersey you wearing? Raiders jersey.
1: I got an old throwback Marcus Allen.
0: Thanks for rubbing that in, because he did it to my team in the Super Bowl. You son of a...
1: That's when he ran wild on you guys.
0: I know he did. I was at my grandmother's den in Jamaica wearing my Riggins jersey, crying.
1: I got a couple throwbacks. I don't know which I'm going to wear yet, but I got his
0: You got Marcus a Bo Allen. Jackson?
1: No, I don't got a Bo Jackson, no.
0: You got to get a Bo. You got to get a Bo Jackson.
1: Yeah, now that you say that, I got to get one. Not the fake one either. I always get the real deals.
0: You got to get the real one, the real deal. You got to get it.
1: Of course.
0: Who else? What other throwbacks you got?
1: I got Alizado.
0: Okay. Did it come with a bottle of steroids?
1: back in the day when I lived in... Back in the day when I lived in Yonkers, he had a comedy club back in the day in Yonkers up in the off of Central Avenue. Shooting Stars, he owned with a couple of guys.
0: I heard he was a good dude.
1: I never met him over there, but they said he used to come over there every once in a while. He used to be over there.
0: Nice. Well, we'll see. Well, when the Jets played the Raiders,
1: I got a Stabler throwback. Maybe I wear that one. I'm not sure which one I'm going to wear, but I'm going to be wearing one of them.
0: Wear the Marcus Allen. You got a Geno Smith throwback? You wear the Geno Smith Raider jersey?
1: Yeah, he helped us out. What do you mean?
0: He got you.
1: He helped us out.
0: That's right. Hey, Steven, thanks for the call, brother. Appreciate you.
1: Hey, enjoy the weekend, my man, all right?
0: Thank you. Stay safe week 1 of the NFL season. Do not drink and drive. How many people you think already took Monday off? Week 1 NFL season. It's been a long summer. The kids are back in school. So you know what? I'm taking Monday off. I'm going to enjoy all the football. I guarantee a ton of Giant fans took Monday off because of the Sunday night game. And especially if you're going to that game. Like, who the hell wants to get home at 4 a.m. only to wake up 2 hours later and go to work after a loss to the Cowboys? Oops, did I give away that one? I'm already on record saying I think the Cowboys are going to win the division, and it pains me to even say that as a Washington fan. But you got to keep it a buck. I don't know how much you can take away from week 1 games. I don't. Like, the reason I said what I said about the Patriots, because the last 2 games versus the Seahawks, Drake May was horrendous. And in the playoffs, Drake May was bad. At any time Drake May saw a legit defense, he was horrible. And yet he almost won MVP. Almost. With the NFC, you got the 2 matchups. Washington at Eagles, which leads into Sunday Night Football. Cowboys, Giants. Week 1, Sunday, is finally here. Finally here. And I cannot wait. Even though I'm not feeling as optimistic about my team. During the beginning of summer, I was. I got to say how things go week 1.

0: 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And I already had an Eagles fan, a prominent Eagles fan, that said, we're going to wipe the floor with you. Okay. We'll see how that goes. 888-808-1019. Al Cintron on the Fan, back after this.
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0: 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The WFN fan focuses about an old Met favorite around these parts, Jacob DeGrom. He's the only pitcher in Major League Baseball modern-day history to toss a scoreless start with 12 strikeouts and no walks, leave a game with the 3-run lead, but have his team lose the game. And he's not even pitching for the Mets anymore. Usually that happened when he was on the Mets. And Myles Garrett, last night, 27 pass rush snaps and zero pressures. Zero! First game since 2018 with zero pressures. Trent Williams, who's now 90 years old, did a hell of a job against Myles Garrett as the Niners whooped the Rams. That is the WFN Fan Focus. Let's go to Matt and Summit. You're on the fan.
1: Hey, Al, how you doing?
0: I'm good, Matt. I already know what's coming, so go ahead.
1: Here you go. All right. Yeah, about, I'd say 15 minutes ago, you mentioned that you could pick out about 6 Jets wins based on the fact that we have a competent coaching staff. I think that's what, the way you described it.
0: No, compared to last year's staff.
1: Okay. All right. Can you name our defensive coordinator?
0: Aaron Glenn.
1: No, sir. That's not his title.
0: He's going to be running the defense. It's some jabroni from Miami, right? Correct? He's just there in title.
1: Yeah. Do you know where our pass game coordinator is?
0: Another jabroni.
1: Seth Ryan's son. Excuse me, Rex Ryan's son, Seth Ryan.
0: So you know, it's safe to say you have no trust in the 6 wins happening.
1: Do you know what he was the assistant tight ends coach in Detroit last year. Now he's our passing game coordinator. Like, this staff is filled with guys, and I'm sure when you think, I'm assuming that when you say we have a competent staff, you're thinking Frank Reich, right?
0: And Aaron Glenn controlling the defense. I think him having more hands-on on the defense is going to help. Frank Reich, who's done it before, at least he's a competent offensive coordinator. And I think it's better than last year, that's for sure.
1: Frank Reich, he was the offensive coordinator on the Eagles in 2017. He won the Super Bowl with Nick Folk, and you can never take that away from him. Do you remember what Frank Reich was doing in 2022? He was getting fired midway through the season by the Indianapolis Colts.
0: For Jeff Saturday. Yep.
1: In 2023, he was hired to, basically bring Bryce Young, the number one overall quarterback, along.
0: Who he did not want. He did not want him.
1: I don't know. Look, I can't say anything about that. All I'm saying is he got fired before year one. He was fired before year one.
0: Yeah, I know. They screwed him, though. He did not want Bryce. He wanted C.J. Stroud. And he pretty much thought he was getting C.J. Stroud, and he didn't get him.
1: Okay. Fair enough. But do you know what he was doing in 2024?
0: Wasn't he coaching? No, he was sitting at home. Then he coached Stanford last year.
1: Yeah, he was sitting on the couch with no calls to have anyone come to coach anybody.
0: I know he's here to help a friend. He's here to help Aaron Glenn because let's face it, let's keep it a buck. Not any big, not any up and coming offensive coordinator wanted any part of this job.
1: Of course, yeah. It's 2025. He was coaching. He was the offensive coordinator on Stanford. And I forget why, but the head coach quit before the year started, so he was basically promoted to interim head coach for the year.
0: Andrew Luck wanted him to do it. Yeah, Andrew Luck asked him. Yep.
1: Yeah. Okay, I'm just looking at the stats page. Out of 136 D1 football programs, do you know what Stanford ranked in points scored?
0: They stunk. They had nothing. They stunk.
1: They scored up. They did stink. I mean, they're Stanford. I mean, but 122 out of 136 in points scored. I mean, I'm not saying Frank Reich should have been in the top 10, but the game is past Frank Reich by, you know what I mean? Look at all the head coaches and offense coordinators around the league. They're in their low 30s. They're addicted to AI and stats and play design. Frank Reich is coming in here with a mindset from the early 2000s.
0: Now Matt, are you age discriminating right now?
1: Hey, I'm 49, man. I've been around,
0: Same here.
1: I'm just curious. I know. Look, West Jet fans, we all want to believe that the staff is better, right? But Aaron Glenn picked this whole staff, and they all flamed out. This is the dregs. This is guys who are everybody on the staff. Not everybody. Most guys on the staff are coaching 2 levels above where they should really be coaching in the NFL right now.
0: Because nobody wants to come here. I understand.
1: Yes. So then, why are you calling it a competent coaching staff?
0: Because it's better than last year's. That's the only reason I'm saying it. And I honestly see 6 wins on the schedule. Winnable games. If you can't beat the Cardinals, the Dolphins, or worse, the Cardinals, the Browns, the Raiders, those teams stink too.
1: we could beat those teams. But they're saying the same thing about us on their radio
0: station. I know, 100%.
1: Like, oh, yeah, we got, you know, oh, yeah, Aaron Glenn. We got two games against Aaron Glenn. Of course we're going to outcoach Aaron Glenn. He was literally the worst coach anyone's ever seen in the NFL.
0: So can I ask you a question, Matt? Like, you're a Jet fan, an older Jet fan, like you said. What's going to make you change your mind about this organization? Like, what would do it?
1: I mean, assuming that a change in ownership isn't in the cards, what would do it is we have all these first-round draft picks. We have to entice after this year. I mean, I don't care if Aaron Glenn wins seven games, I don't care. You get him out. It's going to be ugly and it's going to be unfortunate. But you have to use these first-round picks, the lure of a top quarterback to get a good offensive-minded head coach. One of these guys, the McVay tree, the Ben Johnson tree, the Shanahan tree, somebody who understands how to play modern offensive football has to come in here and be in charge. And the only way you can get that guy in charge is by, like, doing everything you can to get Arch Manning or Dante Moore, whoever.
0: I'm not high on Dante Moore.
1: I know.
0: I like Trinidad Chambliss much better. Yeah.
1: Well, I mean, Chambliss is also going to be 25 years old by the time he's a rookie next year in the NFL. I mean, you know,

0: we're looking at Trinidad Chambliss and be like, oh, look, he looks really good. He's 24 years old playing against 19-year-olds. You know what I mean? Like, it was part of my issue with Omar Cooper, too, and like a lot of guys.
1: But he's, listen, he went from being a zero-star recruit from some no-name school, then goes to the to Ole Miss and gets to the national championship game. Like, you talk about a guy that's hungry. Like, don't you want somebody that's hungry and not some spoiled silver spoon brat?
0: I'm with you. No. I'm not holding that against him. Yeah. I mean, look, I'm just saying it's hard to judge when you're looking at a guy who's playing against kids who are 3 years younger than him. You know, I mean, it's hard to remember. I don't know how old you are, but, you know, the difference between a 24-year-old and a 20-year-old is pretty substantial in terms of muscle development and how much of a man you are. It's like, you know, I don't know. That's just going to translate his level of dominance coming into the NFL.
1: Well,
0: you know,
1: the only thing I can say about that, him being 25 and his adult development, like you said, that means he should be ready to go from the jump.
0: That's fair.
1: Yeah.
0: That's fair. But who's gonna teach him how to be an NFL quarterback in this Jets organization?
1: Exactly. Well, how about this scenario? I'll lay this out. The Vikings stink. Kevin O'Connell becomes available. You want him?
0: You think Kevin O'Connell would come to the Jets?
1: I'm just saying. I'm asking. He's a modern offensive mind that you've been wanting.
0: This guy turned Sam Darnold to a 14-3 team. It was the first team in the NFC. Of course, I want Kevin O'Connell coaching my team.
1: 100%. So we agree on something, Matt. See, we agree on something.
0: Yeah, but how do you get Kevin O'Connell into this organization?
1: Well, it's the Mike Tomlin ones is the one that's people are going crazy. That's never happening.
0: Mike Tomlin is burned out, man. I mean, if you offer Mike Tomlin $25 million a year, yes, he will come take the job. But he's a defensive guy. It's not exactly.
1: How about this one? Because Matt and thanks for the call. I'll say this one, and I credit Fleeks for saying this in my ear because I'm sipping my coffee over here, and I had a brain fart. Muji and Kevin O'Connell were college roommates. That's it. Thanks for that, Fleeks. That's it. That's the connection. And plus, you're going to have to pay him. Yeah, obviously, you're not going to give him a lowball. You're going to pay him.
2: Listen, the Jets can bring in the guy who chose J.J. McCarthy over Super Bowl winner Sam Darnold. I mean, how do you pass that up?
1: Was it him or the GM? Well, he thought he could develop J.J. McCarthy. Everybody puts too much on Sam's Darnold's last two games of the season. It wasn't all on him in Minnesota's last two games.
2: I talk about this with Connor all the time. It's one of the worst decisions we've seen in the NFL in our lifetimes, and it just doesn't get talked about enough what the Vikings did there.
1: And now they've gone to Kyler Murray, Carson Wentz, and that same J.J. McCarthy is now third on the depth chart. Third. Now, last year, or before Aaron Glenn was hired, you wanted Matt Nagy as the head coach of the Jets. A competent offensive mind, a guy who's done it before, a guy who had a 500 record in Chicago, and now he's the Giants offensive coordinator. Would you take him next year if the Giants have a good season offensive, especially on the offensive side of the ball?
2: Well, let's see what they do. Again, I was in favor of Matt Nagy over the Jets, like, pool of candidates. For a lot of the reasons Matt named, especially the owner, the Jets can't hire a head coach that any other team would want to touch.
1: Fair enough. Nobody wants to come here.
2: Well, listen, you have an owner that nobody respects. Next year, who knows the situation? You know, Muji, there's some good with him, some bad. Well, which head coach will want to come in? They don't get to have any kind of say in the GM. Like, not necessarily saying these young guys should always get their choice of that, but they're looking for it. Guys like the Ben Johnson, whoever that hot shot coordinator is, they want say in what they're going to take over, or they'll wait for another opportunity or just get a better one next year. I know Jet fans get hyped about the weapons and the draft picks, and that's not nothing. But these other teams have maybe they only have 7/10 of what the Jets have there, but they have an owner, a stadium, a respect. They're not the laughing stock. A lot of stuff. Like, the team that's in the category with the Jets is the Browns. Everybody else is just on a different footing and standing within the league.
1: The Raiders are not there with them?
2: No.
1: The Dolphins are not there with them?
2: They should be, but no.
1: The Cardinals are not there with them?
2: No.
1: So you're just saying it's the Jets and the Browns?
2: They're laughing stocks, they're jokes, they're teams that for as long as we can remember have been terrible. Those other franchises, again, outside of the Dolphins, because they should be in that group, they're not. Ross has done a bad job there. But, like, the Raiders are also going to be helped out by the fact that Brady is somewhat involved. people will give them more respect than they should.
1: And the head coach is a bright football mind that everybody says.
2: I like Kubiak a lot. And like, listen, with the Cardinals, I liked LaFleur when he was here. He got fired because Woody Johnson got annoyed that he couldn't make Zach Wilson, who is just useless, be a good NFL quarterback.
1: Yeah, Zach Wilson's on his like ninth team in 3 years. Listen, I want to see the Jets do good. I really do. For my Jet friends, for Jet fans, you want November games to mean something? Heck, you want October games to mean something. If they lose to the Titans Sunday, they're staring at 0-4 to start the season. 0-4. You got to win that first game.
2: It's finally, you know, the weekend of 2 days from now. We've been joking about this for 4 months since the schedule came out. Their season is on the line Sunday. If they lose, it's over.
1: If they lose a close one, still over?
2: It's over. It doesn't matter. There are six winnable games.
1: Yeah,
2: if
1: that's
2: you
1: one
2: can't
1: of them.
2: Beat this team and this head coach, like again, Aaron Glenn is awful. There are only a few head coaches that are even like in his like stratosphere of terrible. Robert Saleh is one of them. Go beat him.
1: If the Jets were to win 8 games this year, let's just say, let's
2: oh, from your lips to God's ears.
1: Let's play nice. They win 8 games this year. You feel different about Aaron Glenn?
2: No. And I love it because then you bring Aaron Glenn back. They're going to pick the wrong quarterback because they're going to have their choice of the fourth or fifth guy in the draft, and they're continue to be terrible forever.
1: What does it mean? I mean, the fourth or fifth guy still might be the answer.
2: No, he won't. Not for this team.
1: So they have to completely bottom out.
2: Yeah, every game they win is a failure. And the worst thing that could happen to the Jets, on top of not getting the quarterback, it's a coach quarterback league. You move away from the quarterback with every win, and this owner desperately does not want to fire Aaron Glenn. If they win 6 games, especially, I mean, forget 7 or 8, he's coming back. You're never winning anything in the NFL with Aaron Glenn. He's not an unknown. He's not a first-year coach. We saw him. He can't do this job.
1: I mean, I just want him to put. This is not you. I'm saying in general. I want him to prove everybody wrong. I do.
2: The time for that was last year, and he embarrassed himself. He destroyed all the goodwill that he had, which was a lot.
1: I get it. The way he came in here talking to the press, talking to the media, the way he acted like a big old tough guy.
2: How about even the way he handled games, the way he handled that first half in Denver against London? Like, forfeit at that point. That was embarrassing. That was pathetic.
1: I just want him to do
2: and get like it's going to take until what, week 3 when Garrett Wilson remembers how much he hates his head coach.
1: My God, Jet fans, you know what you sound like, Jet fans? Like the Knicks did. Knicks fans did back in the day when we were winning 17, 18 games and all hope looked there was no hope for the team.
2: Listen, if you tell me Woody Johnson looks at James Dolan and has the same come to Jesus moment, maybe. I have seen nothing to suggest that that's on the table.
1: Please win week 1. That's all that. Please, Jets, win week 1. Please.
2: If the Jets week 1, we're talking about them, they're somewhat relevant through at least week 5. Because even if you lose the next 3, if you go into that Browns game 1-3, like you should win or could win 3 of the next 4.
1: Yep, Browns at Patriots, home for the Dolphins, home for the Raiders. Those are definitely
2: 4-4 is very much on the table.
1: See?
2: Now it's going to get ugly after that.
1: Oh, yeah, 4-7.
2: But you can be 4-4.
1: 4-7, and then you can win 2 of the next 3. At Dolphins, home for the Broncos, and you got the Cardinals.
2: Yes, I don't get the Broncos. People are dismissing them.
1: I didn't say they're going to beat them. I said you got 2 of the next 3 games that are winnable. That's the one that's not. The Broncos
2: again,
1: defense.
2: This team, 4-4 is possible. It all comes down to Sunday. If they lose Sunday, it's the season. It's done. It's over.
1: Has there ever been a team where it's a must-win week 1 that you can recall? Must-win week 1 that desperately needs it. Must win. I can't.
2: Not to this extent, no.
1: I can't. Same thing here. I cannot think of one. I can't. Week 1 of the NFL season. A must win for the New York Jets. Oh, baby. Please just win. I want to come in next Sunday and be like, da-da-da-da, 1-0. Take the Jets over the Packers. 888-808-1019. Austin Charlie, the Fan, back after this.
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0: 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I will have my NFL picks in a 4 o'clock hour. Week 1 of the NFL season. I had the Rams yesterday, like a lot of people did. And I had them in one slot of knockout pool. Already, one spot is gone. Down to 9. Oh, stupid Rams. And then the Seahawks, it was 3, so it was a push. So 0-1-1 to start the season. And I promised Eric and Ron Conkema I would do a parlay, and I already sent it to him, of all under games. So I picked 5 games to go under. $10 wins you almost $400. 888-808-1019. Let's go to Rook in Texas. You're on the Fan.
1: Yo, what's up, big dog? How we doing out here?
0: What's going on, Rook?
1: Dude, let's talk a little tennis. U.S. Open. What do you think about Shelton winning the entire thing?
0: I like it. He has the serve. He beat Alcaraz, who was sick. This is his time. If he's ever going to win a major, this is his time.
1: Yeah, but if you're going to bet on him, you should bet on him right now to win the entire thing. That's a line that needs to be bet on.
0: Well, I bet on it before the tournament.
1: Bet on Shelton?
0: Yeah, I did a couple of them, but the problem is I had Noskova as well to win with him. I paired it, and she got knocked out in the quarters.
1: Yeah, the Sabalenka, 7-6, both 7-6 in the fifth right there.
0: I was at that match. It went to the final set. First to 10, yeah, she won 10-7. Noskova had the opportunity to beat her in that match and just couldn't pull it out.
1: I mean, she did serve right. Sabalenka's kind of got that steeze, but I'm looking at Shelton's line right now to win the Open as opposed to his next match with TFO. Like, if you want to get some position, you take it on Shelton to win the Open currently.
0: The futures, he is plus 150 only. I got him at plus 1400 before the tournament.
1: There's no way he was that high.
0: Yes, it was. I'll pull it up. I'll read it. I'll find it and we'll read it on. Let's see. Settled because she got knocked out. So let me pull it up. Yeah, I had him for. Here it is. Shelton. It's even higher than that. So the odds were it was a 2-leg parlay with the boost. 76,000 were the odds for both of them to win. Noskova was plus 3,000. Shelton was 2,293.
1: That's insane, dude. He's about to.
0: Yep.
1: So what's his line tomorrow with TFO?
0: He's a heavy favorite versus Tiafo later on today. It is, let me pull it up, Matt. He is minus 300 to beat Tiafo in the second match of the men's semifinals.
1: It'll be interesting because you're like, who's the crowd going to rip with on this one? Who's the crowd going to roll with?
0: I think the crowd's going to be just looking for a great match. Tiafo's a showman, and thanks for the call, Rook. They're both showmen. Oh, being at that Tiafo comeback, the 5-setter, when he's down 0-2 to Mickelson. And I talked about it in the last show. We were leaving. We left the seat, went to the restroom, and I said, let's see if he pulls this out right now, the third set. And then he got it. And I said, well, looks like we're staying. And I'm glad we did. 4 hours and 30 minutes. Tiafo wins a classic in 3 sets coming back from 0-2, only the third time in his career he's done that at a major. Let's go to Jay White Plains. You're on the Fan.
2: What's going on, Cintron?
0: Hey, what's going on, Jay? What's up? What's up?
2: What's up? Nonetheless, so I'm with you about the Jets. I don't think they'll be as bad as some people think. In fact, I got them going 7-10 this year. I think they'll actually be okay to their standards. And I think Aaron Glenn gets retained after this year. But I think going into year 3, it's going to be, hey, you got to compete going into next year. And if not, adios. So I think Glenn actually gets retained after this year because I think that the Jets will be at least decent to their standards.
0: If they lose that first game, like me and Fleeks have been saying this whole offseason, they lose that first game, you're staring at 0-4.
2: You're sounding like Craig Carton now.
0: No, listen, I picked them. Time out. I picked them to win over 5.5 games. I have a bet with Fleeks and Eric and Ron Conkema. So I'm more optimistic with the Jets this year.
2: So same here. But nonetheless, I mean, after week 1, that's kind of extreme, but nonetheless, we have seen what the Jets are. You know, it's a dominant.
0: We've seen extremely bad football. Now, if Geno Smith gets hurt.
2: Yes. Geno Smith gets hurt, then all bets are off.
0: Kate Klubnik all the people that were pumping him up, and me and Fleek's a big college football fans, we're on the same boat with this. He is not good.
2: I agree with you. I've watched him play this preseason. He's not great. You know, when he was at Clemson, he was supposed to be, you know,
0: Heisman candidate.
2: But he just was never that. And, yeah, I'm a big college guy, too. I'm a Penn State fan. How about you?
0: This year I'm rooting for Ole Miss to win it all because I'm a Trinidad Chambliss fan.
2: Oh, okay. But I've been a Penn State fan since birth.
0: Did you go there?
2: I did go there, yes.
0: You got a Penn State alum behind the glass over here.
2: That's who? Who's that?
0: Fleegs. He's a Penn State alum.
2: Oh, he's a Penn State alum. We are, baby.
0: He's smiling big.
3: Well, Penn State, I don't know if you want me to jump on and respond to that.
0: Yeah, do it. Go ahead.
3: I did. Penn State.
0: All right, there you go. He's Penn State, yeah.
2: Damn right. Thanks for taking the call.
0: My pleasure, Jay. Appreciate it. Now, what does he? How's that call go? He goes, what'd he say?
3: We are Penn State.
0: All right.
3: One of my favorite things about them this year, the quarterback. You know who he is, right?
0: No, I didn't watch the.
3: So Rocco Becht from Iowa State, but obviously
0: yeah, that's right.
3: Anthony's son. They were talking about on the broadcast on Saturday that Rocco, at one point when he was at Iowa State, things were not going great. His dad connected him with Chad Pennington. And had a conversation, helped him like rediscover his love of football. And I mean, Chad's my guy, my favorite Jets quarterback I've ever seen. Because obviously, I mean, there's not even a number two.
0: Now, Chad Pennington, correct me if I'm wrong, Mr. Jet, well, former Jet, he used to get killed because of his quote unquote lack of arm strength.
3: Chad, the first shoulder injury, his arm was better than people gave it credit for. Second time, it was completely gone. But in that like few year window, like the 03 to 06, 07 range, wasn't a great arm, but better than people gave it credit for. I love Chad.
0: And
3: it came up also because Penn State was destroying Marshall where Chad went.
0: And he was a gamer, Chad Pennington. He was a warrior. He definitely was. He played injured. He gave it his all. He was not one of these slackers. Hello, Zach Wilson. He gave it his all. Wasn't he teammates with Randy Moss at Marshall?
3: I think they overlapped 1 year, if I'm not mistaken.
0: I know Randy Moss was recruited to Florida State. He had some drama, and then he went to Marshall. Everybody knows Jason Williams and him were, you know, boys. But did he play with Chad Pennington for a season at Marshall? We'll find that.
3: Yeah, so they were there together for 2 years, but I'm not sure how many of those years Chad played.
0: Okay. Yeah, I was a Chad Pennington fan, too. Didn't he get hurt in the Snoopy Bowl?
3: Before it was called the Snoopy Bowl, yeah. That destroyed the Jets' 2003 season.
0: Yeah, he got hurt in that game. I remember that one. He won a playoff game. How many playoff games he won? He won a couple, no?
3: With the Jets, he won two,
0: yeah.
3: And that's it, because he didn't win with the Dolphins. They got to the playoffs and lost.
0: Dolphins. When's the last time the Dolphins won a playoff
3: with game? The Jets, he was 2-3, and if Herm Edwards had a brain in Pittsburgh, he would have won that game. They probably would have lost the following week, but they would have been in the AFC Championship game.
0: Now, who was worse, Aaron Glenn or Herm Edwards?
3: Oh, Aaron Glenn. I mean, Herm made a horrible decision in the postseason, but he was in the playoffs.
0: Do you take Herm Edwards now?
3: No, too old. Way too old.
0: 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Now, I'm going to do the over-under picks first, well, the under games. I picked five games that are going to go under because week one, as we saw at the start of the season, the first two games were way below the under. And usually week one, a lot of the games do hit the under. So I picked five games. And I want to see if you agree with me on these, Mr. Fleegs, Mr. Penn State, we are. The first one is under 44.5, the Buffalo Bills and the Texans.
3: Best defense in the league, or one of them in Houston, and Josh Allen does not play well in Houston.
0: That's the first one. The second one is my team versus the Eagles under 44.5. I didn't switch the line. This is the number.
3: Yeah, I'll go under. Eagles take time to adjust to another new, you know, offense.
0: Green Bay and the Vikings under 46.5.
3: Yeah, not a Kyler fan and no Josh Jacobs.
0: This is the one I'm a little nervous about because this could... the Ravens, Colts, under 47.5.
3: Under. I'm looking for reasons to go under. I think there's a good chance, and I really should have started Wednesday because I did bet the under last night. Just bet the under in all 16 games. Pick your same unit price, whatever it is, and just bet it on every game. What's the worst case? I mean, out of 16 games, if you started before the Seahawks-Patriots, 11-5? Like, these week one games don't go over anymore. And you're not going to win a ton, but you're going to win a little bit.
0: The final one, 46.5 under the Bears and the Panthers.
3: Under because it's in Carolina. I don't believe in the Panthers and the Bears. I love, but, you know, because it's on the road, I guess I'll say it goes under.
0: So that would have the 50-cent part.
3: I can't make an argument for any over in the NFL right now.
0: The 50% boost parlay, $10 wins you $390. That's five games right there. So I was asked to come up with the under, all unders. I did it. I posted it on my social media at the NYC. I picked that. Now let me see if I can find an over game on the slate of games. Here's one that could be because the Lions have been dealing with injuries and Tyler Shuck finish the season well, but I think this number's still too high for a week one game. The Lions and Saints over 49.5. And you got the Browns and the Jaguars.

0: is 39.5.
1: I hate that one. The Browns might not reach double digits.
0: This is what's being predicted as the highest football scoring game of the week one. The Buccaneers and the Bengals over 50.5. That's the number, 50.5.
1: In other weeks, I would say, yeah, go over, because the Bengals are going to, when they're rolling, put up 30-plus every game on their own. I don't love any of these in week one.
0: Now, I talked about the spread. It went up a point. Well, guess what? It just went up another point.
1: I see. Yeah, it's 5.5
0: now. It's now 5.5. It was 3.5 24 hours ago. It's now got up 2 points because Tua is injured. His oblique. 5.5. The Falcons are now plus 5.5, and it's over under 41.5.
1: This is this is where the line should have been to start. Is Tua worth 2 points? He can't move.
0: Yeah, I feel for the kid. Jets Titans, 38.5 is the number. That has 2017 written all over it, that game. That has 2017. Whoever the Jets kicker is, because they still don't know who the kicker is right now. And it's Friday. The game is Sunday. So make up your mind. The Cardinals, Chargers.
1: I think we know. It's going to be Groupie, the guy they got from, he was with the Colts, but he kicked with the Saints for a while, too.
0: So not Sanders, the other guy.
1: Correct.
0: The Cardinals, Chargers, over 47.5. That has 37-10?
1: Well, 37-10, you go under.
0: That's right there. Dolphins, Raiders, 40.5. Oh, God, that game's going to be terrible.
1: Ugh. I mean, the Dolphins' defense is an embarrassment, so maybe.
0: That's an embarrassment. Cowboys, Giants, 48.5.
1: It would not shock me because I don't get why we're just all assuming, or everybody else is, I'm not on this bandwagon. Oh, the Cowboys' defense is going to be better this year. Why?
0: Yeah, we have to see it. I just think Dallas' offense is, whew. They're going to average 30 points a game this year. They should, that offense.
1: Yeah, I don't know if they're going into MetLife and putting up a ton of points.
0: Broncos, Chiefs on Monday night, 43.5 is the number.
1: I'm just not touching anything with Kansas City until I see Mahomes be Mahomes. And that could happen right away. By Monday, we could see, all right, he's back to being Patrick Mahomes. He's 100%. I'm waiting.
0: Number one MVP right off. As soon as he has a big game, he's going to skyrocket to number one MVP boards.
1: Are there even, I haven't seen him. Are there even odds for comeback player of the year this year? Because they're going to give it to him. He only missed like a month, but he's getting the award. Who else is even in the discussion? Let me see. I guess Geno would be if the Jets are competent.
0: They do have it here. Comeback player of the year. Here it is. Ready? You named it. Number one is Patrick Mahomes, plus 185. Number two is my guy, Jaden Daniels, plus 450. Number three, Kyler Murray. Number four, Aaron Donald. Malik Nabers and Daniel Jones tied for fifth, 1,400. George Kittle, plus 2,000. He looked pretty good yesterday. Taking the hits, getting right up. Like he never missed a beat. But those are the odds. So if Patrick Mahomes has a good season, he doesn't even have a great season. If he has a good season, the Chiefs win double-digit games, he's going to win comeback play to you. Why is Aaron Donald on this list? I know he didn't play the first game, so his odds should already dip, no? Should have already dipped. Malik Nabers and Daniel Jones. I mean, I feel like Daniel Jones is in this every year comeback play to you because he's always hurt. Every year he's in this damn thing.
1: Now you better hope your quarterback is on this list the one time, and that's it.
0: That's it. Just one time. You only want to be on this list one time. And if you win the award, you only want it to be one time. Please. I cannot have him go down week one, week three, week five, any week, because then the season's going to be over. And I want a football season. So I will do this. Dear commanders and football guards, get me to Nick Basketball in December.
1: Nick Basketball starts in October.
0: I know, but get me, I may have a football season until December, right there. Then the Christmas games, NBA games get into the swing of things.
1: Right after the MLB lockout starts, and we all know for sure there's no baseball on the horizon, that's when the Commanders get eliminated.
0: And then

0: I come over to your side and I root for the Islanders because.
1: Welcome aboard. Happy to have you.
0: I'm working on something. I told you I might have a little something over there at UBS. It's UBS, right? UBS Arena. I've been offered tickets before. I've turned them down, but I'm working on something because Eric's he's a really, really good dude. And you've been great with me when I've been on the air. I know you're a diehard Islanders fan. Who's your guy on the team? Who's?
1: I mean, everybody's guy is Schaefer now. Come on.
0: Isn't that Boomer's stepson?
1: Yeah, for all intents and purposes.
0: Yeah, I guess with baseball being locked down, I'm going to have to become a hockey fan. And I'm going to have to watch. I'm going to need your help with these. Where can I find the breakdown of the names where I can pronounce these damn names?
1: I just team websites.
0: I got no shot to pronounce these names on my own. So I'm going to need a little assistance when it comes to it. I don't want to be like Minko and just screw the pooch.
1: If you watch the Islanders, you're going to, you know, Anders is unfortunately gone. You'll like Casey Cizikas. That'll be, I think, the guy that you attach yourself to.
0: What does he play? Center, forward, defense? What is his thing?
1: He's a center.
0: And what's the goalie's name?
1: Ilya Sorokin.
0: Hold on a second. The way you answer that, you act like I know this.
1: I don't know, people around, even if you don't follow hockey, like, no. You know, Sorokin.
0: I don't, I
1: you know, Igor with the Rangers. Like,
0: I know Igor.
1: Okay, so you know that one.
0: I know. That one's easy. There's only one Igor in town. That one's easy.
1: There's only one Ilya.
0: Well, I don't know the, I was a casual Ranger fan. I was. And then hearing Sean cry about the Rangers all year long, how they stink, and Chris Drury, the GM, I said, I can't. I'm a free agent hockey fan. Then Eric from Ronkonkoma has talked me into being an Islander fan. So I'm going to root for the Islanders this year. Sorry, Boomer. I know you hate them. I'm going to do it.
1: Listen, it's the perfect fit. You're a Met fan, blue and orange. You're a Knicks fan, you're always rocking the blue and orange. Islanders, it's all there.
0: Now, I don't know if I'm going to rock the fish stick jersey.
1: I won't even rock that.
0: So I don't know if I'd ever rock that one. But I do like the old school one with the logo with the hockey puck, right? Correct me if I'm wrong, I'm getting this right, right?
1: Like the regular one.
0: Yeah, I like that. With the deep blue, with the orange.
1: With the island on.
0: Yeah, I like that one.
1: The NY I like stick, yeah.
0: And plus the commute's in and out. Well, same thing for the Garden, and the tickets are cheap at UBS. Correct? Am I wrong on that? It's cheaper.
1: Everything. I mean, it's the Garden. Of course, the
0: Madison Square Garden range is like 200 something bucks to catch a range game.
1: You're in Manhattan.
0: Sitting up a tank for 200 something bucks. How much does it sit on the glass at UBS?
1: I have no idea.
0: All right.
1: When I look to buy tickets, that's not the area. Where do you sit then?
0: I'm following your lead, you and Eric.
1: I usually sit like in the, you know, lower 200s or of the upper part of the lower bowl.
0: Now, is it good to sit behind?
1: I prefer sitting, like, if I'm at a full game, so you know, closer to center ice because you can just see everything.
0: Ah, so you like to be in the set, not from
1: but
0: behind.
1: But I'm that for, like, football, I want to be on the 50. Baseball, I want to be behind home plate. Basketball, center court. I like seeing everything.
0: Now, see, in baseball, I like being behind home plate. At tennis, I like to be behind. For hockey, I would like to be behind. NBA, I behind. Same thing. I like to sit. And football, I like to be up top and behind. See the whole field open up.
1: Yeah, right. For football, I much prefer being like a little high up. Maybe not all the way up, but somewhere in between rather than close to the field.
0: Yeah, I don't like the field level because then people in the way, you can't see all the action. I'd rather be mid to high, and that's it. You're good to go. I still got to get my tickets for Commanders Giants down there in October. I'm going to make the trip. That might be my only game, especially if the season goes down to you-know-what. 888-808-1019. Al Cintron, the Fan, back after this.
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101.9, and I'll be back next Sunday morning, midnight to 5 a.m., a football week 2 NFL Sunday. Now, I've got my 5 NFL picks. I finally did it. I was debating back and forth. Actually, 6 games. So it's 6 games. So far, we're 0-1-1. See if me and Fleek's on the same page when it comes to this. Game number 1, I'm taking the Ravens minus 3.5 at Indianapolis. That's my first one. I'm taking game 2, the Lions minus 6.5, hosting the Saints. I'm taking game 3, the Steelers, because you don't know who the hell's quarterbacking for the Falcons, and I don't think it matters. Minus 4.5 versus the Falcons. Game number 4, I'm taking the Chargers minus 9.5 to blow the doors off of the Arizona Cardinals. And if the Chargers lose, I have taken them in 3 spots in my knockout pool. If the Chargers lose, I will personally go to Los Angeles and rip Justin Herbert's hair out of his head. Not run my fingers through it. Game number 5, the local game. The 1 o'clock game. The first time in my life, a week 1 game is a must win. And I'm going to stick by it. I've been saying it for all offseason, all week as well. I'm taking the Jets plus 1.5. Versus the Tennessee Titans, and to win outright 20-17. And the final game, Sunday Night Football. John Harbaugh's regular season coaching debut for Big Blue. And it's not going to end well. I'm taking the Dallas Cowboys minus 2.5 to beat the Giants by a final score of 38-20. Cowboys 38. Giants

20, Jets 20, Titans 17. Those are my six picks for week one NFL Sunday. And now onto the college ones. I was debating between two lists, 9-6 on the year. I was debating between the two lists that I have here, and I'm going to stick with this one here. So game one, I'm taking Missouri -5.5 at Kansas. Game two, Michigan stinks. I watch them win this game at home. But I'm taking Oklahoma -4.5 at the Big House. Game three, I'm taking Penn State -23.5 at Temple. Game number four, I'm taking Oregon at Oklahoma State. I'm taking Oregon -23.5. Game number five, I'm taking LSU -35.5 versus Louisiana Tech. And the big game of the weekend, Ohio State at Texas, Saturday night. I'm taking Ohio State +1.5 versus Texas to beat Texas outright and Arch Manning. Until I see Arch in a big game versus a number one, number two school, until I see him go out there, perform, and kick ass, I'm not the biggest Arch Manning fan. I'm just not. So again, it's Missouri -5.5, Oklahoma -4.5, and I'll post it on my social media. Penn State -23.5, Oregon -23.5, LSU -35.5, Ohio State +1.5. Those are the six college picks in the NFL. Ravens -3.5, Lions -6.5, the Jets to win 20-17, Steelers -4.5, Chargers -9.5, and the Cowboys to beat the Giants 38-20, Sunday Night Football. Big Blue fans will be miserable, get home at 4 in the morning from the big air conditioner. Jet fans will be happy and plan a Super Bowl parade when they beat the Titans. They better beat the Titans, because if not, they're going to be 0-4 to start the season. Not good. Not looking good. Now, the big story around here the last 24 hours has been about the Giants and John Harbaugh, the way he talked to the media afterwards, after one of these practices. And I don't like the way he did it. And here, this is not Baltimore, this is New York, and if you don't win, he better win out the gates, right out the gates. If he doesn't win out the gates, the media is going to pounce on him. Pounce. I don't think they asked terrible questions. Those are legit questions to get, you know, why did you cut Darius Slayton? Is Malik Nabers going to play week one? Like, these are things that reporters are supposed to ask. It's not like they asked for the game plan. They just asked, why did you cut this guy? And is this guy going to be available for week one? That's it. There was nothing wrong with that. So he better win. If the Giants get blown out week one by the Dallas Cowboys, you thought John Harbaugh was mad at the media with those questions. He is not going to be happy when the media pounces on him. Post-game and all week long after a loss to the hated Cowboys, who I have winning the division. And the number is 7.5. I'm taking the under. I think the Giants is close. 6-7 wins. And we've talked about it ad nauseum this whole entire offseason. The secondary. They don't have a legit number one lockdown cornerback. Deontay Banks is listed as number one. We all know what happened with him during his time under Brian Daboll. Let's see what happens with the new coaching staff. Their middle of the defense, defensive tackles, stopping the run. Let's see how they do versus the Dallas Cowboys. And then their offensive weapons. How much is Malik Nabers going to play week one? Is he going to play at all? I think he's going to play. He's been a full participant in his practices the last couple this week. I think he's going to play. How much does he play? Who knows? We'll see. Jackson Dart, standalone game Sunday night. Cam Scatterbull coming off a horrific injury as well. Just don't get blown out on Sunday night. Be within striking distance. Fourth quarter. Game in the balance. Ball in your hand to win the game. Let's see how it goes. I'll take my chances with Jackson Dart in that situation. Malachi Fields, I think he's going to have a really, really good season for the Giants.
You know, how much time is a platinum-haired Odell Beckham Jr. going to get? Darnell Mooney's listed as the number two. You know, Isaiah Likely is an awesome weapon for a young quarterback who I think, again, he's going to be his best friend. Isaiah Likely should have a monster season with Jackson Dart and the Giants. He should. He was behind Mark Andrews in Baltimore. Last year, he dealt with some injuries. The year before that, he was sensational.

That's like a Jet fan saying not positive things about the Patriots. You just want to vomit. But that's the truth. The Dallas Cowboys offense is elite. They should average 30 points a game easy this year. Now, if the Giants want to make a statement, go out there, shut the Cowboys down, win week one, and then you got the Rams on Monday night, who are going to be a pissed off Ram team at home, coming off a horrendous loss to the 49ers, or I should say a horrendous performance. They were bad. They were bad. It's like they were sleeping. They were still on the plane versus the 49ers. 49ers came out. You know, we were talking about their window was closing. They looked really, really, really good. And they owned the Rams. And they beat them. And the Rams are the ones that wanted this game to be a home game, because when they play at home against the 49ers, we all know that is a 49ers home game. The 49ers fans take over that building. And it backfired. Kyle Shanahan had the team go out, stay there a week early. Sean McVay flew the team in 48 hours before the game. And you can see the difference. One team was crisp, fresh, ready to go. Fred Warner was flying all over the place. Bosa was back in full effect, healthy. Greenlaw back with the 49ers, healthy. And the 49ers looked like a team, a Super Bowl team. They did. Now, we'll see when Aaron Donald's back in the fold for the Rams, how that works out. Myles Garrett was a non-factor. All that hype. The Rams. We're going 17-0. Woo! Not so fast at all. We put that to bed. That's over and done with, the undefeated talk. But week one finally, Sunday, is finally here on a feel-good football Friday. Now, I know all day long it's going to be on WFAN and all over the place, and rightfully so. It is the 25th anniversary of 9/11. My thoughts and prayers go out to everybody who still suffers from the losses of loved ones. It's not an easy day. You know, all show long, I've had people calling in and sharing their stories, shed some tears. I appreciate you guys being open, expressing yourselves about your stories, where you were, what you were doing, you know, family members that have been lost, health complications from going down there, helping out during 9/11, during that time, 25 years ago. Someone in my family was affected by it, and we all know somebody who's lost somebody. I shared the stories when I worked at the W Hotel. You know, we had two floors 18 and 19 of guests that never came back. They died 9/11 at the World Trade Center. And managers and housekeeping department had to go up there and clean up all their stuff. And that was not easy. It was a lot of tears shed. It was not easy at all. I had a close friend of mine who had a job interview. And he was always late to everything. And that day, for once, being late paid off. He was late. My godfather, I was scared, worried. He worked down there. He hid in a basement. He survived. I was worried about him all day long. And like I mentioned, to open the show, and you can catch the opening on the Odyssey app. That was the one time in my life, for a couple of weeks, that's the most united I've ever seen this country. The country, not New York City, the country. Everybody had American flags out. And it didn't matter if you were black, white, rich, poor, Democrat, Republican. That didn't matter. We were all on the same side, all Americans pulling the same direction. And it's just unfortunate that it always takes a tragedy for that.

0: to happen. It shouldn't be that way. Shouldn't always be that way. 888-808-1019. 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Back after this.
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If you were sleeping and missed it last night and are just waking up right now, Anthony Volpe is back in the house. And he made a big splash in his return to the Bronx, playing second base, starting in place of the injured Jazz Chisholm, who's out with a thumb injury. We'll see if he comes back during the regular season, towards the end of the regular season. He had a grand slam, 5 RBIs, 3 hits. Spencer Jones contributed as well, 3 hits, 2 RBIs. And Luis Garcia Jr., you talk about a great, great trade by Brian Cashman. The same Brian Cashman everybody wants to fire every day of the week during the baseball season and on the offseason. Luis Garcia Jr. hits another home run. Austin Wells even contributed with 3 walks. And the Yankees sweep the Colorado Rockies, who absolutely stink. By the way, Hunter Goodman, Yankee fans wanted him. Did you see how much they ran all over him? He couldn't throw anyone out. 10-3 final. The only thing I was concerned about with this game is Max Fried went 3 1/3 innings and threw 80 pitches.

0: 80 pitches in 3 1/3 innings. Now, Aaron Boone went out there to talk to him at one point before his final batter. And it looked like Max Fried convinced him, let me get this one guy, one more guy, one more guy. And he struck him out, and then he took him out. They're doing everything they possibly can to make sure they get him to the playoffs healthy. He's been dealing with that bone bruise. He's clearly not 100%. But the Yankees did what they had to do, and they knew beforehand that the Tampa Bay Rays lost. And now the Yankees sit three back of the AL East. And the Rays now have a three-game series coming up with the Houston Astros. Then they have a three-game series with the A's. Those are the next six games for the Rays. While the Yankees, they have three with the Mets. And then, of course, the AL Central, a division they absolutely own. Three with the Twins, who are, believe it or not, also fighting for their playoff lives at 69-77, 4.5 games back at a final wild card spot. And in a division which stinks, they are six back. So it's wild card or nothing for them. The Yankees could end their season, which they probably will, because over the last, what, two decades, the Yankees are 902 versus the Twins. The Twins never beat them. If the Yankees can get to that Rays series now, they have three with the Mets this weekend. The Mets have a chance to end the Yankees division hopes. McClain, Thornton, and Scott. Mets fans would love nothing more. They could contribute to the Yankees having to play a wild card opening round series with the Red Sox. And I can hear Mets fans now. Well, because we beat you, you had to play a wild card series, and you're out. Now, I'm looking forward to tonight's matchup, Rodon versus Nolan McClain. I want to see what he does. 9-11 at Yankee Stadium. I'm sure it'll be emotional at Yankee Stadium. But I want to see how Nolan McClain handles the pressure in that spot. Aaron Judge is back. The Yankees are clicking right now. Anthony Volpe, grand slam. I want to see Nolan McClain versus this lineup. In that spot. Friday night. 9-11, Yankee Stadium. Let's go to Pat Suffren. You're on the Fan.
1: Hey, Al. What's going on?
0: Hey, what's going on, Pat? How you feeling?
1: Good, yeah. That's sort of interesting. McClain, you know, that could be a big spot for him to come in and show his mettle, you know?
0: Yeah, and all the talk of Schlittler versus McClain. I wish that was the matchup. I wish that was the pitching matchup, but unfortunately.
1: Yeah, I know. It's funny you say that. You read my mind. I thought that last night. Yeah.
0: Oh, man, I wish that was the matchup.
1: Yeah, and I wish McClain won. Let me say this something. Out of the two games so far, who do you think, which player do you think, I think it's an easy question, but what was the biggest, like, disappointment or letdown of those two games so far? Which player stood out?
0: You mean football?
1: Yeah.
0: Oh, Drake May.
1: Oh, yeah, I was getting, yeah, that's right, yeah. You know what's sort of ironic about that is that, like, he really had Vrabel's back during the, you know, the controversy and everything. And of course, he had to, you
0: Buscini
1: know.
0: Gate, yeah.
1: But, and then Vrabel throws him under the bus after he throws the interception. I mean, it's just unbelievable, you know.
0: Well, he threw a horrible pass.
1: You're right.
0: You got to throw that ball
1: exactly.
0: To the 12th row. Like, just launch it.
1: Especially being that they, you know, had a, I don't know, a chip shot, but it was they had a chance at a field goal.
0: And you had a timeout in your pocket as well. Just launch it into the 12th row. Don't even, nowhere near inbounds. Don't even try it.
1: You could have thrown it out of the end zone, right? Yeah.
0: Again, the 12th row. Hit somebody in the head. Who cares? Just get it out of play.
1: Mm-hmm. Yeah, I was surprised he did that, you know, but.
0: Now, the bigger news coming out of that game, I know we know about Sam Darnold. They said that they dodged a bullet. A.J. Brown with high ankle sprain is going to be out for a minimum of 4 weeks. That is a WFAN fan focus.
1: Well, they're not
0: who's he throwing the ball to? Who, Romeo drops?
1: Yeah. Well. Like, yeah, I know. That's
0: Pat, I didn't have high expectations for the Patriots this year. I thought last year they were a product of their weak schedule. They took advantage of it. Good for them. They won 14 games. Yeah. They went to the Super Bowl. Good for them. And then when they played the Seattle Seahawks, they got smashed. The last eight quarters of Patriots football has stunk.
1: Yeah. Well, you know, what's interesting about that game, too, is the Bronco game when they played the Bills, they didn't even review that one play. So, you know, it's conceivable to say that the Broncos shouldn't even have been playing them that time, you know, in the AFC. You know?
0: Don't let Justin from Floor Park hear that. He goes crazy when you bring up that Bills non-catch that they called.
1: Hmm. Oh, he's a Bills fan, or
0: he's a big time Bills fan. They should have won that game. He said that was a catch.
1: Yeah. Well, to me, it was just baffling that they didn't review it. But
0: well, we're here. New football season, Pat. Who you got in the Super Bowl?
1: Well, I had the Rams, but I don't know.
0: So you're giving up after 1 week? That's it? You're off the Rams bandwagon? That's it?
1: Well, I don't know. I don't know about that whole thing. I mean, I think when you look at that game, I think that you could talk about Australia and all that other stuff. I think they would have lost if it was played here, no matter where they played.
0: I think they made a mistake not going there early. I think they made a mistake.
1: Oh, yeah, that was a huge mistake.
0: They took a gamble, I think they sacrificed this for long term, so they wouldn't be have to come back if they got there a week early and come back and be completely jet lagged, have to adjust big time, and then play the Giants Monday night.
1: Yeah, but you know the other thing too is that that's sort of new territory there. It's not like, you know, I mean, they usually
0: 16 hours.
1: You know what I mean? So
0: I know, Pat. And thanks for the call. 16 hours. To travel for a football game is so unnecessary. I mean, they packed the house, over 100,000 fans, and they were into it. I love the fact that the referees did the rugby pose, the rugby move, you like this with the hands. Like if you ever watch rugby, the refs, do they call them refs in rugby? Whatever, the line judges, and they go with the hand, the two fingers down. Let's go to David Runcock. You're on the Fan.
2: Yo, Al, what's going on, brother?
0: What's going on, Dave? How's the little doggy doing?
2: He's all right. He's all right. You know what I mean? He's getting preferential treatment in the bedroom at this point.
0: Well, right now I got a text message that it's been a rough night with Gizmo at home. So I'll be up with him. Man. I'm on no sleep. I'm going to go home, and I'll stay up with him, and I'll put him to sleep.
2: Man, hang in there, brother. Hang in there. All right? My blessings. Brother, so listen, I texted you yesterday, and I didn't understand. Maybe because I'm not the professional, you know, I don't want to say gambler or anything like that, because I do put my – listen, I'm not going to lie, 2 for 2 with the football games with the spread and the over-under, so.
0: Oh, so you took the under in both games and took –
2: yeah.
0: What spread did you get the Seattle game? It was 3.
2: I think – yeah, it was 3.
0: But that's a push. So, the game was – it was a 3.
2: Yeah, it was a push. No, but I got the under. But since I put them together, I got the under. I won on the under, I guess.
0: Nice.
2: You know?
0: Nice.
2: But listen, with that being said, my question to you was this. Like I said, yesterday, obviously, I had the Niners covering and the under. But what did you send? Because when I asked you, I said, what is going to be your spread over under? And you just gave me 9.5. What did that mean?
0: Now I got to go.
2: Educate me.
0: Oh, did I mean, is that wins? Oh, I gotta find your.
2: Oh, that's what. Okay, that's what you probably meant by it.
0: Yeah, because you said something about the Niners, correct? And then I said under 9.5 wins. That's what I said.
2: Oh, is that what it was?
0: Yeah, I don't know if that's what you meant, the win total or the game. I took.
2: I meant for the game. Yeah.
0: Yeah, okay.
2: All right, I was like, what in the world?
0: Yeah, because week one, a lot of the games finish under.
2: Yeah, that, you know what? Someone told me that as well. That's why I'm kind of playing the under in a lot of games, because they're just not ready, just like the Niners weren't ready. I mean, not the Niners, the Rams weren't ready last night.
0: They look like the Jets.
2: Yeah, but you even knew that. Listen, brother, like I said, I don't know how much everybody travels internationally. I do enough to know that even when I fly to, for instance, like a 6-hour trip to, you know, Spain, England, wherever. Yo, dude, you get jet lag. So imagine trying to fly 16, 17 hours and then trying to play a game. That was never going to work out.
0: It's funny because it was a tale of two teams, and they took two different approaches, and the 49ers approach worked, and the Rams approach failed miserably.
2: Right, and then I'm like, And I'm like you, I'm not really a big Rams fan just because of the fact, I don't know, maybe just because the L.A. thing or maybe, the Dodgers, who knows. But it's definitely, just not a fan at all. I do like the Niners. I've been liking them for a few years now.
0: So you are...

0: Niners fan.
1: No. Just like, you know, let me just like them. Like, I would put the Niners in my maybe favorite teams, probably my top five. They'd probably be fifth.
0: Who's number one?
1: You know what I mean? Like, number one, the Giants. That's a given. My Super Bowl picks would be, though, I've been really pushing for the Bengals the last couple of years, but they just, you know what I mean? They
0: Joe Burrow can't stay healthy. Yeah.
1: Joe Burrow gets hurt, right.
0: Yeah.
1: And then, you know, my third pick would be the Bills just because of my son. You know, I mean, he's a Bills fan, so I have to be a Bills fan.
0: Well, I hate to break his heart this week. Take the under, because Josh Allen never plays well versus the Texans. So take the under in that game. That has, 14, 13, something like that?
1: How about I just don't bet that game at all?
0: You know what? Sounds good to me, Dave.
1: Yeah, you know, just to keep loyal to my son.
0: You got it.
1: But anyways, yeah, brother. But I definitely wanted to hit you up on that. I was like nine and a half. What in the world?
0: I misread what you said. I thought you were talking about the win total for the Niners. That's why I said under 9.5.
1: No.
0: But we're talking about the game, the under hit. So it worked out either way.
1: Yeah. But for the season, you're saying what? Over or under 9.5?
0: I said under 9.5, but the Niners looked pretty damn good yesterday. Now, I don't know if that had to do with the whole Australia situation, getting there the day before. We'll see how it goes when the season.
1: Yeah.
0: I'm still taking under 9.5. The Niners have a history of falling apart injury-wise.
1: I hear that, brother. Listen, my brother, stay blessed, all right? My blessings
0: same
1: to give
0: to you,
1: all right?
0: Man. Enjoy the football
1: there,
0: this weekend.
1: Definitely, especially the college, you know what I mean?
0: Oh, yeah.
1: All right, brother.
0: All right, brother, be
1: definitely.
0: Well. Let's go to Richie in Queens. You're on the fan.
2: Hey, what's going on?
0: Hey, good morning, Richie.
2: Let me tell you, if you could you ask for a better comeback or a comeback to the major leagues in Volpe?
0: Not at all.
2: That is, you know, and look, I've been critical. We all have. But he worked his tail off. He decided that, hey, I'm not a shortstop, play second. And to come back and tear up the minors like he did, I give him all the credit in the world. And, you know, I just, the pitching, I mean, Freed is giving throwing a lot of pitches. Cole's giving up 10 runs the last 20 innings. I still think their starters are good. Relievers are good enough. Garcia, how good has he been, Al? He is just a real, real.
0: Richie, I mentioned in my notes when I was trying to figure out a future Met first baseman, and I was looking at guys that were available with a year left in the deals the Mets could trade for. He was my number one guy, and then the Yanks end up trading for him, and look at him. He has just had an awesome season. Well, number one, he was a national. He killed the Mets. That dude killed the Mets.
2: Yeah, and he's just a productive, you know, obviously with power. He gives you average.
0: That's
2: something
0: a perfect swing
2: needs
0: for that stadium. Perfect.
2: Yeah, exactly. So, look, you know they're going to get there again, and it's the same old thing. What they're going to do in the playoffs, they have enough to win. I mean, the Dodgers are starting to play good again. And you know, Al, how bad is it to be? Look, you know, my Giants won 12 years ago. I can live with that, and they've always been, you know, a contender most of the years. But the Colorado Rockies, and I love their announcers, and I know they try to get a – but, I mean, every year, how bad is that organization?
0: They
2: never get pitching.
0: Are they the Cleveland Browns of Major League Baseball?
2: Oh, absolutely. You know, they've never won. They made a run years ago in 06 and 07. They got to the playoffs. They had
0: actually,
2: Whiskey,
0: that might be disrespectful to the Rockies. At least they've gotten to a World Series.
2: Yeah, they did do it.
0: Browns have never been to a Super Bowl.
2: Yeah, but that's true, too.
0: Yep.
2: But with the football, I mean, a really good statement game for the Niners last night. I speak to San Francisco radio all the time, you know, about the Giants and talking about Frisco because they've got a lot of veterans. You know, they got some big names there. They got Evans. They got Samuel, obviously, Purdy, McCaffrey.
0: Right. Samuel's
2: you know,
0: got a touchdown. Mike Evans caught one.
2: If Evans is healthy, I've been worried about him the last couple of years. He's got a lot of mileage on him.
0: And they didn't
2: have
0: a camp together, Purdy and Evans.
2: No, they didn't. And they get Kittle back. If their defense with Bosa, and they got Warner, who's one of my favorite players of all time.
0: Yeah, he's
2: obviously
0: a beast.
2: Williams offensive. Yeah, so then they made a statement. And you know, with the Giants, Al, a statement. That's what we need. We've got to come out. And I've been saying this team is built. Closely on their defense is going to be a big priority.
0: Ball control, run, run the ball, pound the ball, control the clock.

0: Yeah, exactly. And, they're facing Lamb and they're facing Pickens
1: Yep.
0: and they're facing Ferguson. The tight ends
1: Yep.
0: kill them every year.
1: Yep.
0: So this is a real barometer of what their defense, what they want it to be.
1: What you think? What do
0: If
1: you think
0: they can
1: happens,
0: put.
1: Richie? Before I let you go, you think the Giants win or they lose a close one or get blown out? What is it?
0: I think, and I haven't said it in 10 years. I think they win the game. I think there's all, I really do. I think that, Harbaugh's 12-6 in first games. He's always got them well prepared. I know it's a little different. They don't play in preseason anymore.
1: No.
0: But the mistakes will be down, and I believe Nagy's offense will keep and hopefully keep Dak off the field. But yeah, I like them to win, Alan. I haven't said that in a long time.
1: All right, Richie. Well, we'll see what happens Sunday night. Enjoy your weekend.
0: All right, you too, man.
1: Thank you. Appreciate you. Let's go to Mario in Long Beach. You're on the fan.
2: Hey, what's going on?
1: What's going on, Mario?
2: Yeah, so excited about the series coming up. Listen, did you see the lead now Schlittler got in the for the Cy Young? It's not even close.
1: The odds?
2: Yeah, it's not even close.
1: I haven't taken a peek.
2: Here you go.
1: Yeah.
2: He's minus 500 and Cease is plus 400.
1: Oh, forget it.
2: It's over. But you know what happened? Cease got bombed, and you know who got bombed too? Mizorowski.
1: Yeah, I saw that. He got bombed.
2: Okay, so right now, Schlittler has a 2.01 ERA. Mizorowski, who was having one of the best ERAs ever, is 1.98. He could wind up overtaking Mizorowski on the ERA, too, before
1: the overall. You mean for the overall league, but Mizorowski's going to win the Cy Young for the National League. Yeah,
2: of course. I'm just talking about maybe the best, if you want to have the...
1: Who would you rather have, Mizorowski or Schlittler?
2: I haven't watched Mizorowski enough. Listen, it's not fair when you watch a pitcher all the time, and then you don't even watch another.
1: Wait, hold on. There's times you call and ask me a question who would I rather have, so I just threw it right back at you.
2: Oh, no, I know that. But I'm just saying I don't know enough, because this is what I think, and tell me what you think. Sometimes, you can have opinions, but opinions should have some basis of fact in it. Mm. If I don't watch, I don't know the facts. I don't know the facts about this guy. How old is he? I don't know a lot of this stuff, and how many years has he pitched? How old is he, Mizorowski? Is he younger than, he's real young?
1: Let's see, how old is Mizorowski?
2: How many years has he pitched good and all that stuff?
1: He is 24 years old.
2: Okay, he's about the 25 is for Schlittler,
1: 24 years old, yeah. Well, maybe, who knows? Maybe he's the new Paul Skeens, and then next thing you know, his arm is...
2: Listen, the arm is not made to throw that hard that many times.
1: I think he's thrown 100 miles per hour pitch over 1,000 times this year.
2: Yeah, and what happens if his arm falls off tomorrow, then what good is he,
1: If Martin had a what, she'd be my uncle.
2: Hey, listen, do you see how many starts that Schlittler has with one or less runs given up this year?
1: Yeah, it's like 20, right?
2: Yeah, 20.
1: Yeah. Yeah. Well, we'll see come playoff time, Mario. Let's see, because he doesn't pitch. He hasn't pitched well at home. He's a road warrior. Let's see how he does.
2: What did he do? Refresh my memory. What did he do in the playoffs last year against Boston?
1: I know, Mario. I know.
2: Okay.
1: He went down, went against Boston and shoved the ball down their throats. I know.
2: In Boston. Wasn't it in Boston?
1: No. Come on. It was at Yankee Stadium.
2: Home?
1: Yeah, it was at home.
2: Okay, I didn't know. I didn't know.
1: Yeah, Mario. It was at home.
2: Now, listen, one last thing, if I may. Drake May, right?
1: Yep.
2: Yeah, real thing. Drake May. Had
1: Thanks.
2: A horrible game. You know what his season was last year? It was one of the best seasons ever of a quarterback. Regular season.
1: I understand that.
2: So let's not bury the guy yet.
1: Was he in the playoffs?
2: No, I know that, but he's a young kid. Let's not bury him just yet. He's been bad in the playoffs. But he was second in the MVP.
1: Even in college, I was not a Drake May fan, Barry. I was never a Drake May guy, even in college.
2: What did he do during the regular season last year, Al?
1: Did you see the schedule? That's not his fault.
2: Well,
1: he had a great season.
2: He had a great season.
1: He almost won MVP. I understand it. I'm just not a Drake May guy. I'm just not.
2: But he's very talented.
1: Listen, if you almost won MVP, Mario, thanks for the call. You're definitely very talented. Let's go to Wally in Oceanport. You're on the fan.
3: Hey, Al. Listen, between the two pitchers that you were just talking about,
1: the Miz and Schlitt.
3: Yes, the hitting is far superior with the Brewers, okay, than it is with

0: with the Yankees, because we only put up two runs, okay, and then we're lucky. I mean, if we get three or four runs, that is unbelievable.
1: What, the Yankees?
0: Yes.
1: I've been saying it forever. The Yanks put up four runs with this pitch, and they should win every game.
0: Yes. Okay. Let me go to Volpe. It's funny how things, because he was raking it. He was raking it in the minor leagues, okay?
1: He was Babe Ruth.
0: And he deserves to be up there because I want Jazz on the team next year, okay?
1: You want to pay him?
0: I know
1: him?
0: He got hurt.
1: You're going to pay him.
0: Okay. Yo, what? The $8 million? Whatever he makes a year?
1: Nah, he wants way more than that.
0: Well, he might want more than that, but like he's lucky if he gets like.
1: I think the best case scenario with the Yankees, they want Anthony Volpe to succeed at second. See you later, Jazz Chisholm. And now you have Volpe, George Lombard Jr., team controlled contracts, no crazy money up the middle to go with Spencer Jones up the middle. And there you go.
0: Well, you know something? I can't argue with that, okay? Mm. But I love Jazz because I love the gangster in him. And I love it.
1: He gives the Yankees some attitude. I get it.
0: No, but you know, listen, I want Lombard, I want Volpe, and I want Jazz, okay? I want all three of them because I love the gangster and Jazz, okay?
1: Uh-huh.
0: But I can't get all of that, okay?
1: No.
0: But I can't, okay? Volpe was raking it in the minors, okay?
1: Yep, he was Babe Ruth.
0: And I'm very happy that he's gotten a second chance. He got many, many of first chances, but he deserves it because he was a Golden Glove the first year. And I know Lombard is, playing very well and everything like that. But and by the way, yes, the Giants are going to get blown out.
1: Well, I agree with you, Wally. Thanks for the call. Again, I'm sticking by it. I have the Cowboys winning division. Their offense is elite. They should put up 30-plus points versus the Giants on Sunday night. If the Giants win that game, I'll be shocked. And I'll come on the radio next Sunday and say, matter of fact, on social media, I'll say, you know what? Womp, womp, womp. I was wrong. Now, your gangster, Jazz Chisholm, as you call him, he's batting .391, 18 hits, 2 homers, 6 RBIs, 10 runs scored in his last 15 games. He was killing it. As they say, he was raking. And then, unfortunately, right when he has it going, to end the season, he goes down. Now, we'll see what happens with the Yanks. How about, Wally, I'll help you out. The Yanks sign Jazz. They move Volpe to third. Bing, bong, boom. You get all three guys you wanted. See you later, Ryan McMahon. There you go. Perfect scenario for you. You get your wish. Remember, later on tonight, you got Nolan McClain versus Carlos Rodon. Subway Series. It'll be an emotional night at Yankee Stadium. Even if it'll be an emotional day around these parts. In D.C. as well and in Pennsylvania. So my thoughts and prayers go out to everybody who's lost loved ones. 25th anniversary of 9/11. It'll be a tough one. Thanks, Fleegs. I appreciate you. I won't see you next week. But we'll talk like we always do. Enjoy the college football, Texas, Ohio State, Saturday night. Enjoy the NFL football, the Jets, Titans, Giants, Cowboys. I'll be back Sunday, midnight to 5, Alston Charles.

0: new season, a new era, and in New York, expectations are anything but small. John Harbaugh takes command.
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0: Cam Scataboo looks to return to human battering ram status as Malik Nabers looks to return to the number one receiver fans know he can be. And oh yeah, OBJ returns home.
2: Made the catch with one hand for the touchdown!
0: The Giants kick off the 2026 season against Dallas Sunday night with pregame, halftime, and postgame coverage featuring Giants legend Tiki Barber. 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
6: And Jerry, don't worry, it's only an hour long, and most days it doesn't suck.
7: All right, 5 o'clock, what is up? It is our first Football Friday of the season. It is also 9-11. It is a very, very busy day. We've got Mets-Yankees at the stadium tonight. Rami, what is up? Al Dukes, how you be?
8: Good morning, Jerry.
7: What are one of your fake shirts.
8: What do you mean? I'm a Jet fan. I have a Jets shirt on today.
7: The Raiders shirt yesterday.
8: I had a Raiders shirt yesterday. Boomer
7: the
8: got
7: Bucks
8: me.
7: The shirt tomorrow.
8: Boomer got me some Buccaneers shirts. Unfortunately, I couldn't wash my Buccaneer shirts to have for today because I ran into some car troubles yesterday and it kind of threw off my whole day.
7: Yes, I'm aware.
8: I only had 5 hours to myself yesterday, and when I was going to do laundry, Jerry, not sure with that amount of time. Right. But you and I went old school today. We carpooled in together.
7: Yes.
8: We met at the Bon Jovi rest area.
7: Yeah, that sounds weird when you say it that way because there was a politician back in the day that was meeting people at rest areas.
8: Well, this is the thing. Like back in the day, rest areas in New Jersey used to be a place for man-on-man action. If you were looking for such a thing, Jerry, and you wanted to be discreet about it, you would go to a public rest area, evidently.
7: Now, there are rumors that you do it in Ohio.
8: Yes, you do that in
7: Potentially.
8: Ohio now. But the John Bon Jovi rest area is very nice. You know I don't like to get gas at night because I'm afraid of getting mugged. That is one I will go to in the middle of the night.
7: I don't blame you. There's activity. There's cameras. It's bright. I'm with you.
8: I feel like cops could get there really quick if they needed to. You know what I mean?
7: You would think a state trooper could be there in moments.
8: In
7: that is true.
8: In a matter of moments, Jerry. So you and I got to carpool in from the Bon Jovi rest area in today.
7: Yes, sir.
8: Oh, it was quite exciting. What a sports weekend, Jerry. A Subway Series, Giants in action Sunday night against the Dallas Cowboys, Jets in action against Rob Saleh and those punks down in Tennessee, and we had our Melbourne game yesterday.

0: Melbourne, Australia, which people were very annoyed at Noah Eagle because he kept saying Melbourne.
1: Oh, I would have, if I didn't watch this game clearly, I would have been confused by it too.
0: Yeah.
1: I've never once in my life heard it referred to as Melbourne.
0: And I only know this because I now have an Australian friend in Bradley Beach, and he was telling me the other day, he goes, you know, the Americans always say Melbourne.
1: Melbourne.
0: Yeah, he goes, no, that's in Florida. In Australia, it's Melbourne. So Noah Eagle, I would think, was doing the proper thing.
1: But he probably confused everybody in America.
0: Yeah, and the people in America
1: thought
0: he
1: was... See, that's the thing about being confused is if you're being broadcast in Australia, I would expect you to say it the way they want to hear it. I would think you're going to confuse people here by not saying it the American way. So that's where the confusion comes in.
0: Yeah, but what if the American way has been incorrect all along?
1: Well, we speak incorrectly with almost everything we say.
0: Noah Eagle was trying to correct us all last night.
1: Our English sucks.
0: Yeah.
1: None of us speak properly, so that's not an issue for me.
0: I wonder if any point in the broadcast, like early on, he said, I don't do a Noah Eagle impression, but
1: he could try.
0: Noah Eagle here. By the way, tonight I'm going to be staying in Melbourne. Because that's the proper way to do it. Just to give you a heads up, I know I was calling it Melbourne myself. But when I got here, they told me it's Melbourne.
1: So that's what I would have done. I absolutely would have done that.
0: Like,
1: I mean, maybe he did. I didn't watch it. I don't know. So how did L. Duncan call it in the pregame show?
0: I don't know who L. Duncan is. All I keep seeing is L. Can you believe L. Duncan is leaving ESPN for Netflix? L. Duncan is. Yeah. I don't know who that is.
1: Well,
0: who
1: now you
0: are
1: do,
0: these people, Jerry?
1: Because you turned it on for 7 seconds last night.
0: I did
1: night.
0: See yesterday. I did put the pregame on for 7 seconds, and I realized, like, I wanted to get into it, Jerry.
1: Yeah.
0: You know what I mean? And it was 6:30, and I put it on. I'm like, I can't. You had. I guess that was L. Duncan. I didn't see who her name was. Then there was a guy who kind of looked like Alex
1: Nick
0: Smith.
1: Nick Foles.
0: Oh, that was Nick Foles.
1: It was Nick Foles.
0: No idea. Like, there was no. They didn't put their names under
1: Interesting.
0: There. At least the 7 seconds I gave it.
1: Not a lot happens in seven
0: seconds.
1: And then
0: seconds. Michael Irvin was on there.
1: Right. I did see. He looked a little peculiar, too.
0: He has an interesting haircut, which I can't decide whether I
1: looks
0: love
1: like
0: it.
1: Looks like a mop top.
0: Or I hate it. I did love when he would keep his hair tight. You know what I mean, Jerry? Like a nice
1: You think if he went to the 1990 Michael Irvin haircut, he would look 10 years younger?
0: Yeah.
1: I do, too.
0: Yeah.
1: I agree.
0: But I also appreciate that he's like, you know what? This is the hair I'm liking today. I'm going to put it on. What do I care? I'm Michael Irvin.
1: Well, you heard Michael Irvin with that streamer the other day. He doesn't seem to care about much these days. Say whatever you want.
0: And that man looks good in a suit.
1: Yeah.
0: There are certain guys that just, like, if I was Michael Irvin, I'd always have a suit on.
1: He pops in a suit.
0: Yeah, he just looks great. Especially in, like, a colorful suit.
1: Yep.
0: Like, different, like, not just your traditional businessman suit, but, like, that man looks good in a suit.
1: Michael Irvin's got personality.
0: How did they randomly pick Nick Foles out of the billion people they could have chosen?
1: That's a very good question. You'd have to ask a Netflix executive. That
0: is he from Melbourne?
1: Maybe. I don't think so, but maybe. Who knows? Who knows?
0: Yeah, I always called it Melbourne as well.
1: Yeah. I would say Melbourne.
0: Melbourne.
1: Mm-hmm. Now, again, I didn't mean to bring up L. Duncan to talk about her. I just meant, was Noah the only one that called it the way it is said in Australia?
0: That I'm not sure.
1: That would be my question.
0: I did check Twitter X this morning, Jerry. And this is what's so annoying about Twitter X. These are back-to-back posts that I saw on my For You feed.
1: Okay.
0: So one post and right under it, this post. Post number one, Andrew Siciliano.
1: Oh, the Browns guy and the old Verizon red zone guy.
0: He writes, the picture quality on this Netflix feed is ridiculously good.
1: Okay.
0: Next one down, Steve Zabin, who's, I believe, a sports talk radio guy.
1: Okay.
0: My picture quality on Netflix tonight is for absolute bleep. And it could be a million different issues.
1: His internet?
0: Tonight I'm getting a random... he was just not happy with his picture quality.
1: Maybe it was the internet.
0: Yeah, maybe your internet stinks, Steve Zabin.
1: I've watched, you know, the Netflix All-Star Game coverage, Home Run Derby, things like that. I watched the opening game with the Yankees and the Giants. I didn't see much of last night at all. But while I didn't love the Yankees and Giants broadcast, quality-wise, it was fine.
0: Good and picture.
1: And the All-Star Game stuff, I forget where that was, in Philly. That was all great.

0: Like, I, no issues with their picture quality.
1: Oh, yeah.
0: So maybe that was just internet for him.
1: Yeah, maybe one of his neighbors was bootlegging his...
0: Maybe. Stealing his wireless.
1: Stealing his wireless feed.
0: Yeah, very possible.
1: Well, you know, Jerry, I told you I was going to really get into the football season this year. I actually bought, quote-unquote, live television where I
0: You've got a streaming package.
1: I got a streaming package.
0: Yeah.
1: I told you I joined my brother-in-law's football pool. I'm 0-2.
0: So am I.
1: What are we doing?
0: So am I.
1: I want to bail now.
0: In fairness... So I'm 0-2 because I took the Seahawks in the pool we were in. So some of them were just, it was a 3-point spread, so a lot of people pushed it.
1: Mm.
0: Mine was 3.5.
1: Mine was 3.5 also.
0: So we wound up losing that game. And to be completely honest with you, I took the Rams last night just because I figured everyone was so bothered by the travel. I thought it would kind of work in reverse. It didn't. They looked dead. By all accounts, they looked like a dead football team.
1: Yeah, a couple of things I did enjoy. I hate when guys get big money to go to a new place and quote unquote chase a Super Bowl like Myles Garrett's doing.
0: Well, he was traded, in fairness.
1: Oh.
0: He didn't sign a free agent deal. He actually signed a long-term extension in Cleveland to stay there. So the Browns traded him to the Rams this offseason, which came as a surprise to a lot of people.
1: Well, there goes my whole theory, because I was excited. He had zero statistics
0: 39 snaps.
1: And then zero stats with it. Zero
0: no tackles,
1: zero sacks, nothing. Zero.
0: No, I think he had no pressures. I did nothing.
1: Why did you even travel to Australia, Myles Garrett?
0: Well, what's so funny is, from what I read... As soon as that game ended, they packed up. Supposedly, they're in flight already back to
1: LA.
0: They're
1: gone.
0: Yes.
1: You will see nothing in Australia.
0: No. That was in, out, see ya. Now, the one thing I did read that was a little concerning, I would say, if you're a Giant fan, was part of their plan. Not that they were giving up this game by any stretch, but they didn't want to put a lot of effort into this game. They wanted to get back and get ready for Monday night against the Giants.
1: Why?
0: I have no idea. That was just one thing that I read from one of the reporters.
1: That they were like...
0: Immediately turned the page, whatever. We did the Austria. We had to go. We went, okay, now let's go. Monday night against the Giants. They're going to get back nice and early. Plenty of time for recovery. Let's be at our best.
1: Okay. Well, that might be bad news for the Giants then.
0: And I think that game's in L.A. I'm pretty sure the Giants could be walking into a hornet's nest next Monday night.
1: Ooh, a hornet's nest, Jerry.
0: It's possible.
1: Let me see that game. I'm just going to double check it.
0: I'm pretty sure it's at SoFi.
1: It is. SoFi Stadium.
0: Yeah. So how about that? We get the Giants in primetime weeks 1 and 2.
1: Yeah. Primetime, Jerry.
0: Yeah. Well, welcome to primetime football, guys.
1: Primetime.
0: Mm-hmm.
1: Matthew Stafford, 0 touchdowns.
0: Yeah, stats were very pedestrian. Oof. Threw for 150 yards. They were winning this game 7-3, too, by the way.
1: I did see that. I love that when they go unanswered, the Niners
0: scored. Yeah, they weren't, yeah. See, that phrase gets you, that word gets used wrong in a lot of times, and a lot of, because sometimes a team will win, let's say, 31-10, and they'll be up 7-3, and then they'll take a 31-3 lead, and then the other team will score at the end or wherever. People are like, they won. They scored 31 unanswered points or whatever the number is. Well, no, they answered with a touchdown late. In this case, this truly was 24 unanswered points.
1: Yes, this was unanswered. The phone was ringing and the Rams weren't answering.
0: No, the only thing they were looking to do was to get to the plane.
1: Yeah, it seems like I'm actually believing that reporter now that you just brought up. Maybe the reporter's just like, the NFL screwed us. We have to go to Australia. We don't care. We'll lose, and then we'll start our season week 2.
0: To be clear, I don't know if it was a reporter or a Rams fan, and it seemed like it was their opinion, so I don't want to make it like Sean McVay said anything. That's not the case. It was just like they spent no time there. They flew in, slept, played a game at 11 o'clock in the morning out there, Australian time, and then just went home. And that was it. And the idea is, all right, here we go. We got 10 days now for the Giants.
1: And they'll be prepared for the Giants then, Jerry.
0: They will be. Yeah, I would think so. Because if not, if that's the version of the Rams of what they're going to be, like if Matthew Stafford's going to play like that and Myles Garrett's going to do literally nothing, then this team will be terrible.
1: Yeah, and that Brock Purdy looked pretty good last night.
0: Well, Brock Purdy's a good player. Good player.
1: Man, no one was wondering, like, why... You know, Boomer goes, well, the other team gets paid too.
0: Mm-hmm.
1: He'll say that. Why do we have spreads? Like, I see certain games. Niners-Rams, anyone can win that game.
0: Mm-hmm.
1: So why is there a spread in that game?
0: Because people

0: think the Rams are better. That's why. I mean, that's the answer. Neutral field. I mean, everybody and their brother is putting the Rams in the Super Bowl. And they think that this is a team that's going to go 14-3. And they might. I mean, who knows if they win 14 of their next 16 games. So you've got a team that are the odds-on favorite, by all accounts, to be in the Super Bowl. I think a lot of people have the 49ers as the third team in that division behind the defending champion Seahawks. So you got the Seahawks and the Rams. So if you don't think the Niners are as good, you play around with the numbers.
1: They're not a scrub team.
0: Not at all. No, not at all.
1: So there should be no spread, which is the NFL. Now you want to give me the Falcons with whatever they're running out there this week, and they're playing like the Rams. There should be a spread there. But so many of these games should be no spread. Cowboys, Giants, no spread. Come on.
0: I suppose. I think people think Jets, a little Titans, bit more of the Cowboys than the Giants.
1: Jets, Titans should be no spread.
0: Yeah.
1: Anyone can win that game.
0: Well, I would. My guess would be Vegas would tell you without spreads, we're going to lose money. Hmm. Like, that's their advantage. And if they don't make money, spreads go away. And so does all the legal gambling.
1: Yeah.
0: At the end of the day, they win, we lose.
1: You lose, sir.
0: Once
1: Good
0: again,
1: day.
0: How many of those five-team, $5 parlays did you win?
1: One.
0: In how many years?
1: A number of years.
0: Right.
1: I won one. $5.
0: Not easy.
1: Five-team parlay.
0: By the way, not easy even without the spread.
1: No.
0: Some games are. Don't get me wrong. Some games are. But there are some. To me, this game was, because of the way the Rams handled it, it was a coin toss. I took the Rams just because I thought they were the better team.
1: Yeah, me too.
0: Should have taken the 49ers.
1: Yep.
0: And we didn't. We lose.
1: We did lose.
0: Big old
1: big time.
0: Losers.
1: Now, we do have the Subway Series this weekend in addition to the NFL kicking off. Aaron Judge did not play last night, Jerry, because
0: no.
1: He needs to rest up.
0: Mm-hmm. That was part of the plan that they put in place, which tells me he's going to play all three games this weekend.
1: Okay.
0: And by the way, at least the Braves did at least get a game. I thought the Yankees had an opportunity to pick up two games this week going into the Mets. They did their job. The Braves kind of laid down like dogs the first couple of nights, but they did win last night. And the Rays now play the Astros this weekend. And this is what I'm talking about. Like, this is not, again, they might win two out of three. They might win one out of three. I expect the Yankees to at least take two out of three from the Mets. I know the Mets have been playing much better baseball. You can't argue that. But they should, if not get closer to the Rays, at the very least still be three out when the weekend ends.
1: Yeah. Anthony Volpe returned last night, Jerry.
0: What'd he do?
1: He had a grand slam.
0: I want to play a clip for you. I thought this was actually
1: very funny.
0: I got to find
1: it. Put up my fader.
0: No, I got it here. So if I ask you Anthony Volpe and Yankee fans, what would you say?
1: I would say most of them, they don't seem to like him very much.
0: Right. The kid got basically booed back to AAA, and rightly so. In the way of his play was not good. But he was treated really harshly. There's no question. So, and it's funny how this progressed. So his initial media deal interview was with Meredith on the field immediately. And so she asks him about this. And I love the answer or non-answer.
2: What'd you think of the curtain call?
3: I don't know.
0: Right, exactly. Because he hates them. Then Susan asked him a similar question, and then it was, you know, they're the greatest fans in the world, this is why we do it. And then in the locker room, he even talked even further about how great the fans are. It was as if he wanted to say, F them. Then he was like, ooh, I probably shouldn't have said that. Oh, they're great. And then in the locker room, man, this is what you want.
1: Yeah, these
0: fans are amazing. Yes, it was very, the progression of that was very funny.
1: So it's cool because yesterday we were here talking about George Lombard Jr.'s Grand Slam and how it was the first one for the Yankees all season.
0: Now, back-to-back nights.
1: No. Does that mean Aaron Judge will hit a Grand Slam against the Mets tonight?
0: Why not? He could. It's very possible.
1: Man, if he comes up to the base loaded tonight, I'd hit him right in his butt cheeks. You're not
0: hitting
1: Nolan
0: McLean ain't throwing at his butt cheek.
1: Is he pitching tonight, Nolan McLean?
0: Yes. McLean and Rodon, I believe, tonight. Yeah, it's pretty good.
1: That is pretty nice.
0: It's pretty good. And like I said, the Mets have won, I think it's 7 of 9. They've been one of the better teams since the trade deadline in baseball. They've been winning a lot of series. And so, you know, you're getting the best version of the Mets right now. Unfortunately, it's too late. So this is not going to be an easy series for the Yankees, but I do expect them to take. And by the way, Volpe played second base last night.
1: So you got tonight's game, tomorrow's at 1:35, and Sunday's at 1:35.
0: Yes, not the Sunday night game.
1: Not Sunday night.
0: Which is smart, since you got Giants, Cowboys.
1: Yeah, so they'll be competing against Jets, Titans.
0: No, they should have done. They should have made that game at 4 p.m. Like Yankees, Mets, yes, if you were smart, make that game at even 4:30.
1: Right, you get your jet game into the Mets, Yankees, into Giants, Cowboys. What a sports day that would be.
0: Like, I know a lot of Jet fans are Met fans.
1: Uh-huh.
0: Like, why would you not want to stagger, and a lot of Yankee fans are Giant fans? You could have had almost the perfect New York sports day going Jets at 1, Yankees, Mets at 4:30, into Cowboys, Giants at 8:15.
1: That would have been perfect.
0: That would have been a great day. Because for someone like myself, now I won't be home. I'll be at MetLife for Sunday night. But, like, if I was home, the hell with the red zone at 4:30. I would put Mets-Yankees on.
1: Yes. So you're going to MetLife on Sunday, Jerry?
0: Yeah, I have the call of the game for Compass Media Network.
1: Ooh, who's your partner?
0: Steve Berline.
1: Oh, Steve Berline.
0: Yeah, want me to tell you? You said hello?
1: Tell him I said, what's up?
0: What's up? Okay. I'll tell him that you're a Raider fan. So, I mean, that's kind of good.
1: Ooh,
0: right,
1: Jerry,
0: there.
1: Tell him I'm a Cowboy fan.
0: Well, he played for the Raiders, too.
1: Oh, tell him also a Raider.
0: Right.
1: Who else did he play for? I love them as well. I think he was on
0: Carolina.
1: Yeah, I was going to say Panthers.
0: I believe it was the Cowboys, Panthers, and Raiders. And I think, I got to double check this. I think he played for the Cardinals. I'm pretty sure.
1: All right, Jerry, let me take a quick look at the career of Steve. Oh, I see him there in a Jaguar helmet. So let's see where else he played. He played for the Raiders.
0: Mm-hmm.
1: Cowboys.
0: Who he says has one of, if not the best NFL alumni parts of their organization.
1: The Raiders?
0: In the NFL. Yes. He says the Davis family takes care of the former players as good, if not better. And he says the Joneses are right up there with them. He said, but the Raiders really go the extra mile with all the different events they do and how welcome you are in Oakland, LA, and now in Vegas. Yeah, it's very
1: so he went Raiders, Cowboys, Cardinals.
0: Okay.
1: Jags, Panthers, Broncos.
0: Okay. I forgot about the Jaguars. I don't think we ever discussed that. Broncos, did he play on the Broncos? I know he was on the Broncos. Did he play at all?
1: It said 2001 to 2003, so he had to get a little bit of action.
0: Any game? That's interesting. I don't remember that.
1: Let's see.
0: Every time I've talked to him, it's always been about the Panthers, Cowboys, and Raiders.
1: He backed up Brian Greasy.
0: Huh.
1: Yeah, and reunited with Mike Shanahan, who was his Raiders.
0: At the Raiders, right. That makes sense.
1: And this guy played at Notre Dame. What a life.
0: A hell of a nice guy, too.
1: Oh, he must be
0: such
1: living
0: nice
1: it up,
0: guy.
1: Jerry.
0: Yeah.
1: He must be happy.
0: Lives in Southern California.
1: Ah.
0: He's doing okay. Not too bad.
1: Will he remember you from last year?
0: Yeah. Oh, yeah, yeah. For sure.
1: Okay, good.
0: I drove him to his hotel in Washington, D.C.
1: Is that right?
0: Yes.
1: Yeah, I had forgotten about him until that Cowboy documentary. And I was like, oh, yeah.
0: Yeah. Was prominently featured in
1: Yes.
0: it. Yeah.
1: I forgot how good he was those years with the
0: Cowboys. He was a good player.
1: Yeah.
0: He was a good player.
1: I always think of him as one of those guys that was like mid-tier quarterback. Mm-hmm. But he had some
0: I would say
1: nice
0: mid,
1: years.
0: Yeah, like upper mid-tier.
1: Yeah.
0: You know?
1: Probably because he got stuck in Carolina for those years.
0: That is very possible.
1: They're losers.
0: We'll take a break. When we come back, we got a lot to get to. The fan focus, we already discussed it. Niners beat the Rams 27-7. We will have some NFL football injury news coming up. That Yankee win was over the Rockies 10-3. You got Yankees and Mets tonight. And just quickly, from the tennis, both Americans on the women's side are out. Coco Gauff lost to Elena Rybakina, and Jessica Pegula lost to Aryna Sabalenka. So,
1: oh, man.
0: Be no Americans in the women's final at the U.S. Open.
1: Well, then I shall be boycotting.
0: Did you even know what was going on?
1: I did. I was not aware.
0: Right, exactly.
1: By the way, Cool Games on the other side.
0: Oh, that's right. I forgot. First edition of Cool Games after the break.
1: That's right. 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

0: 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Ryan Garcia puts his welterweight world title on the line against hard-hitting top contender Conor Benn, plus undefeated Australian superstar Jai Opetaia takes on Noel Michalian. 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
1: From the 1010 Winds Traffic Center, I'm Karen Stewart with theinjurylawyer.com and Highway Patrol. 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Traffic closures for today's 9/11 ceremonies. No cars or trucks will be permitted between Canal Street and Battery Place from Broadway to West Street. Broadway will remain open to southbound traffic, but trucks are prohibited. Brooklyn Battery Tunnel will remain open, and pedestrian traffic around the World Trade Center Memorial Site will be heavily restricted. We'll keep you updated on traffic downtown throughout the morning. Traveling into the Bronx, westbound Cross Bronx, approaching the Bronx River Parkway. Construction, only the left lane is open. And over at the Hudson's, we've got 10 minutes in at the Holland Lincoln and the GW Bridge. I'm Karen Stewart with theinjurylawyer.com, Van Highway Patrol, presented by the Rothenberg Law Firm.
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4: Let's go, Bowie.
3: Hey, it's 5:30. Nice to have you with us. It is the warm-up show till 6 o'clock. Boomer and Geo coming up at the top of the hour. It has been a long, lousy, weathered summer.
4: It's been a long, lonely winter, Jerry.
3: Lonely for you. I mean, most people actually have family that they're around other people.
4: What is that like?
3: Exactly.
4: Tell that to me, Jerry.
3: But we have finally got to the part of the year where for the next 23 or 24 weeks, we will run down games. That's right. Not just any games. Not NBA games. Not NHL games. Not baseball games. But instead, football games.
4: Mm.
3: And so I present to you the 2026 debut of a little thing we like to call Cool Games.
4: Thank you so much, Sherry Recco. I've been practicing all summer long. I forget where I come in. Hold on.

0: Nice. Cool Games is brought to you by cigarettes. Cool people smoke them. And beers.
1: And beers.
0: Also, nudie magazines. So if you don't know where to get your nudie magazines, head straight to the nearest woods in your area. They're there, deep in the woods. That's one of the things, Jerry, they say, like, the deer population has exploded because we keep making and creating homes in there where they live.
1: Right.
0: The other thing people don't talk about is, where are people getting nudie magazines these days? When we built homes where the woods were, there's nowhere to hide them.
1: That is very true.
0: And
1: very
0: then
1: true.
0: Kids have to go to the internet.
1: By the way, not for anything. Cigarettes, beers, and nudie magazines.
0: Yeah.
1: Sounds like a Saturday afternoon in the Duke's condo.
0: Oh, yeah. That's what I'll be doing tomorrow, Jerry.
1: So now, to set this up for anybody that's listening for the first time, just because a game is competitive doesn't make it a cool game.
0: Right.
1: It has to be a game that we... me, because you don't watch games.
0: False.
1: That I actually
0: have a live package.
1: For the first time in how many years?
0: A number of years.
1: That I actually want to sit down and watch start to finish.
0: Yeah.
1: Doesn't mean we will, but you're excited to do so.
0: Mm-hmm.
1: That makes a cool game.
0: Correct.
1: Even though it might be a good matchup, it might be a dud.
0: Right. Eh. There are certain teams that almost never get to be on
1: Correct.
0: Cool games.
1: That
0: because
1: is very
0: they just
1: true.
0: Is nothing
1: we bypass
0: interesting.
1: Them.
0: Yeah, we bypass them. Now, we start at the 1 o'clock window, which the NFL has already decided these are the scrub games.
1: Usually,
0: because they would give them to streamers prime time. So let's see for week one where we're at, Jerry. 1 o'clock window.
1: One, and to be clear, we also agreed Wednesday night really wasn't.
0: No.
1: Which is so weird for a Super Bowl rematch. Last night was.
0: That last night would have been a cool game.
1: Yes, 100%.
0: Prior to starting. Okay, Jerry, 1 o'clock on Sunday, I've got the New Orleans Saints.
1: No, next.
0: At the Detroit Lions.
1: No, the Lions have lost a lot of their luster.
0: They have lost luster.
1: Doesn't mean they won't be great this year, but they were very average and mediocre last year, and Kellen Moore did a nice job with the Saints last year. Maybe they're on the up, but not yet. I'm sorry, I have zero interest in watching this game.
0: Yeah, if the Lions roll the Saints with, like, score 50 points,
1: it would be shocked.
0: That would be cool. Then maybe they could be in a cool game.
1: Agreed.
0: Game number two here in the 1 o'clock window. One of my great favorite teams, Jerry, the Tampa Bay Buccaneers, play at the Cincinnati Bengals.
1: I actually say yes to this.
0: I also agree this is a cool game for
1: me. Yeah, for a lot of different reasons.
0: Yeah.
1: Baker Mayfield just got the contract. The Bengals should be a high-flying offense. I actually think this would be a really fun game to watch.
0: This game is in Cincinnati, 1 o'clock. We've got a cool game. What about this one, Jerry? I've got the Baltimore Ravens.
1: Okay.
0: In Indianapolis to face the Colts.
1: That's an interesting one. That's a good game. I don't know that I would be locked in to watch the whole thing.
0: Yeah, I can't call out a cool game.
1: Is Daniel Jones even 100%? Are the Colts going to be any good this year? I don't know.
0: You know, I have a Colts fan that is lives on my block, and when I walk Whimsy, he's always yelling from his balcony about the Colts.
1: Okay.
0: And he yelled down to me the other day that the Colts have not won a season-opening game in 11 years.
1: Okay. Well, the Jets haven't won a season-opening Sunday game in 11 years, so.
0: Correct. It's been a while.
1: They're one and the same, pretty much.
0: Yeah, it's been a little while.
1: We used to have a caller, Ralph in Belleville. I don't know if he calls anymore. Huge Colts fan. Really good guy, too. Used to call all the time. Big call. He was like the only Colt fan I ever knew. I don't know what happened to him.
0: Ralph, if you're out there, don't call us. We're not talking Colts. What about this one, Jerry? This one might give you
1: such an idiot.
0: Excitement. I've got the Cleveland Browns.
1: Oh, good God.
0: At the Jacksonville Jaguars.
1: I mean, you couldn't have less interest in a game.
0: That looks... We used to call those the old NFL Network specials back in the day.
1: Those are, damn, that's a terrible game.
0: That's a bad one. What about this one, Jerry? 1 o'clock window continues. I've got your New York Jets at the Tennessee Titans. We got Rob Saleh, Geno Smith. Who was the old Giants coach, Jerry?
1: Brian Daboll.
0: We've got Cam
1: All right.
0: Ward.
1: So here's what
0: Is
1: I would say.
0: Is this a cool game?
1: No, but yes.
0: Mm-hmm.
1: Around the country, this is a dog-ass game. No one cares. Matter of fact, I know someone that's going to the game.
0: Mm-hmm.
1: They bought tickets for $19.
0: $19 in Nashville.
1: $19. When you've got other games on the secondary market going for $400. I believe the secondary market for the Giants-Cowboys, I think, starts at $390. $19.
0: $19.
1: This is a dog-ass game. However, I can't wait to put it on.
0: Yeah.
1: Like, I'm excited to watch this version of the Jets against Rob Saleh, We Ask Cam Ward, and Brian Daboll.
0: I agree, Jerry. So, yes. Locally, this is a cool game.
2: Yes, it is. I agree.
0: So that's two cool games so far. Yeah. Still in the 1 o'clock window, I've got the Buffalo Bills.
1: Good start.
0: At the Houston Texans.
1: Wow, that's interesting. I'm going to say yes. I would watch this game.
0: Yeah, I'm going to say this has to be a cool game, only because I always hear Boomer talking about the Texans defense.
1: Yes.
0: And then you got the Buffalo Bills.
1: And it's in Houston, right?
0: In Houston.
1: Yeah, no, I would be interested
0: in that
1: game.
0: That's a cool game.
1: Yeah, for sure.
0: Wow, we've got three in the 1 o'clock window so far.
1: Well, no one's lost yet. That helps.
0: That does help. Let's see if you'll add this to your list, Jerry.
1: Okay.
0: I've got the Atlanta Falcons.
1: Not interested.
0: With Cooper Rush taking
1: probably
0: all the snaps.
1: Yeah, he might be the quarterback on Sunday.
0: At Aaron Rodgers and the Pittsburgh Steelers.
1: No, I'm interested because of Rodgers.
0: Yeah.
1: But no, I'm not really interested in the game. And I love Cooper Rush. He was a former Cowboy backup
0: like
1: quarterback.
0: Cowboys.
1: But, I mean, if you're interested in the Falcons this year,
0: no.
1: Please. No.
0: We do know Sal Licata is a Falcons
1: fan. He is, yes. And we know that you thought you went to the Mercedes Dome. Except that it was the Georgia Dome.
0: It was the old one, yeah.
1: Yes.
0: And then one more 1 o'clock window game here, Jerry. I've got the Chicago Bears at the Panthers.
1: Okay, next. What else? I'm sorry. Not interested in the Panthers.
0: 4:25, I've got the Green Bay Packers against Kyler Murray and the Minnesota Vikings.
1: So maybe in week two or three, I would say no. Week one, I'm going to say yes, because I'm curious as to what Kyler Murray is and what he can do in Minnesota. J.J. McCarthy is the third quarterback.
0: Imagine losing out to Carson Wentz, who's 100 years old.
1: Yeah, as the backup.
0: Yeah.
1: And with Green Bay, no Micah Parsons. Josh Jacobs, we know his issues off the field. I'm curious how good the Packers are. I would say yes to this one.
0: All right.
1: Good NFC North matchup, yeah.
0: I like it. So we got a 4 o'clock window game. I've got the Miami Dolphins,
1: no,
0: Jerry.
1: No, brutal. This game might be worse than the Jets and Titans.
0: At the Raiders. At the Raiders with Kirk Cousins, not Fernando Mendoza.
1: Yeah, no. Malik Willis and the Dolphins, people are saying, is the worst roster in the NFL. I mean, I couldn't be less interested in this game.
0: 4:25, I've got the Arizona Cardinals.
1: Not interested.
0: At the San...
1: No, they're
0: Diego
1: playing the Chargers,
0: Chargers,
1: I believe. Los Angeles Chargers.
0: The LA Chargers, yep.
1: Yeah,
0: not a cool game.
1: This is a terrible game.
0: What about this one, Jerry? A little NFC East matchup. I've got Washington Commanders at the Eagles.
1: Yeah, I would say,
0: cool game.
1: Yeah, but because, you know, is Jaden Daniels going to be the 2024 version of Jaden Daniels? Dan Quinn's coaching for his job. Philadelphia, no A.J. Brown now. Are they, they won the Super Bowl not long ago. Are they back? Yeah, this is a good one. If you like the NFC East, this is a good game.
0: All right, I'll do a cool game as well. I've got Sunday Night Football, your Dallas Cowboys at Jackson Dart, John Harbaugh, Cam Scataboo, Malik Neighbors, Odell Beckham Jr.
1: Cool game. 100%.
0: And finally, Monday Night Football, I've got the Denver Broncos at the Kansas City Chiefs.
1: I'll say yes
0: until
1: we see if Patrick Mahomes is running around at 50%, this game can take a dog turn. But I do think this is a cool game. Absolutely. I would watch this Monday
0: night. Up there, Jerry. I got Bucks Bengals.
1: Yes.
0: We're doing Jets Titans.
1: We are, yeah, even though the rest of the country doesn't care.
0: Bills Texans.
1: Yeah.
0: I've got Packers Vikings.
1: Uh-huh.
0: I've got Commanders Eagles. Cowboys Giants. Broncos Chiefs. That's 7.
1: How about that? That might be a record.
0: It might be a record, but as you say, Jerry, this is week one. We're excited.
1: Yes.
0: We don't know how terrible teams are.
1: Really 8.
0: What's the?
1: Because last night would have been.
0: Yeah, but we unfortunately.
1: I know.
0: Unofficially,
1: I know.
0: Jerry.
1: I know.
0: We have 7 official cool games.
1: 7's pretty
0: 8
1: good.
0: 8 unofficially, and if you don't mind, I'll sing you out, Jerry.
1: Yes,
0: is my fader potted up, Jerry? That's business.
1: It's Rami.
0: That's technical talk.
1: That's right.
0: Is my fader up?
1: Mm-hmm.
0: That's not about your wiener either, Jerry.
1: Okay. I mean, where are you going here?
0: Yeah, is your fader up, baby?
1: You're a weird human being. Mm-hmm.
0: Oh, that's just my fader. Those were your cool games. Al and Jerry just brought you 7

0: means get your beers. You got 7 games to watch this weekend. Smoke them if you got them. And when they go to commercial break, don't scroll on your phone like some sort of loser. Thumb through that nudie magazine, baby.
1: Watch where you put your thumb.
0: Yeah. You can look at some nude butts. Yeah. I'll even say that to the people. Hey, get your faces out of that phone. Put it in a nudie magazine. Let's go.
2: Woo!
1: We're coming back. Stupid.
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18: 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Beginning at 6 this morning, no cars or trucks will be permitted below Canal Street. Permitted between Canal Street and Battery Place and Broadway to West Street is basically what that is. Broadway will remain open to southbound traffic, but trucks are prohibited. The Brooklyn Battery Tunnel will remain open, and pedestrian traffic around the World Trade Center Memorial Site will be heavily restricted. Again, these closures go into effect at 6 this morning. Queens, northbound Van Wyck at Atlantic Avenue. Overnight construction, only the left lane is open. Eastbound Del Ie approaching the BQE. Overnight construction, no access still to the lower level. Mass Transit's doing well. It's running on a close to schedule. I'm Karen Stewart with TheInjuryLawyer.com Van Highway Patrol, presented by the Rothenberg Law Firm.
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1: About 10 minutes to go. The guys will be here for the first football Friday of the 2026 NFL season. We got a lot of Yankees, Mets talk. We got the 9-11 conversation throughout the course of the morning as well. What else, Al?
0: I saw my main man, Aaron Rodgers, rolled up on another podcast yesterday or a couple days ago, the Cam Hayward podcast. Was he out a former player, Cam Hayward? Is that Ironhead Hayward?
1: It's his son, I believe.
0: It's his son?
1: Cam Hayward played for the, what do you call it, the Steelers.
0: Oh, okay. Were they teammates?
1: I don't believe so, no.
0: Oh, okay. Ironhead Hayward, you're telling me, is a different guy? You think that's his father?
1: Ironhead Hayward passed away.
0: Interesting.
1: Yeah.
0: Okay.
1: I got to see when did Iron... Ironhead Hayward was years and years ago.
0: I would love to have the nickname Ironhead. He died in... He just died 20 years ago, Trey.
1: Yeah, I thought so. So now I'm getting confused if Cam Hayward's his kid or not. Mm-hmm. Now I'm not sure. And I don't know. He probably did play with Rodgers last year. Did Cam Hayward retire? That would be my question.
0: It says Hayward's son, Cameron, plays defensive tackle for the Steelers.
1: So he's still active. Okay. Yeah. I thought he retired last year.
0: So that
1: year.
0: Is his son.
1: But even if he did retire after last year. So yes, you know what? They would have been teammates at least last year.
0: Man, that dude, Ironhead Hayward, had brain cancer.
1: Yeah.
0: 39 years old. What the hell?
1: That is brutal.
0: That is brutal.
1: Brutal, brutal, brutal.
0: I love a good nickname. Ironhead is awesome.
1: Yeah, sure.
0: So Aaron Rodgers was on the Cam Hayward podcast. My social media feed was just filled with Aaron Rodgers.
1: Yeah.
0: There were so many things. I'll just sum up. I can sum
1: you
0: it up.
1: You want to hear the one that got a lot of attention?
0: Yes, I do, Jerry.
1: The one about Cheyenne Woodley.
0: Okay, his former fiance.
1: I mean this clip was, is just.
20: I propose, and she says yes. Now she maybe felt like she was forced to make a decision. She could have said no, but not a couple of days after that, she tells me, you know, before we get married, I got to go f*** this guy.
0: Alrighty.
1: Thoughts, Al?
0: Well,
1: I guess got to sow some wild oats.
0: Can you imagine? After dinner, I got a quick conversation I'd love to have with you. I know we got engaged, but hear me out here.
1: Oh, my God.
0: Yeah, that was wild. That was a wild one.
1: It sure was.
0: Yeah, that he told you that Danica Patrick was tough to date because she was depressed. He went after ESPN again for not covering the Diana Russini situation, and yet they... According to Rogers, they spent way too much time
1: on Jed York.
0: On the Jed York prostitution situation.
1: I did like as he killed Trump, killed Obama.
0: Yeah.
1: And he called Biden an old bag of bones. I mean, oh, my God.
0: He isn't like any of the politicians.
1: No, he doesn't. He hates, I'm with him. I hate politics. It's garbage.
0: And he thinks, and he said, you know, because I have this opinion of the vaccine, people think I'm a Trumpster. When I have this opinion of this, they think I'm something else. But he was very critical of Donald Trump for not the things he promised his voters he was going to do.
1: He was critical of Trump, Obama, and Biden.
0: Then the one other thing that came out, he did say he did reunite with his brother Jordan.
1: Okay, that's good.
0: Because initially all those, and he put pictures out of reuniting with his family, but Jordan wasn't part of that. I guess a couple weeks after that, he reunited with Jordan.
1: Well, good for him. Isn't that lovely?
0: Seems like he's making peace, Jerry.
1: Well, you know what? Pretty soon he's not going to talk any longer, he tells us. So he might as well get all this out now.
0: He seems to love to talk.
1: He loves to talk. Are you kidding me? Please. I'm sure he'll have a podcast next year.
0: I hope so. I like when he's a podcast guest. He's an interesting guy.
1: He is. You know what the problem is, though? And like, you feel... Now, this, obviously, the clip I just played was pretty new.
0: That was new.
1: But some of the stuff, we get it. I mean, he's talking about the vaccine again. It was 6 years ago. We get it. You didn't want to take the vaccine. Fine. Move on.
0: Yeah, this... And moving on, bringing up that his then-fiancé wanted to have sex with another man.
1: Before they got married, yeah.
0: That's good. Now,
1: that's new.
0: With that stuff, yeah. Right. Then the other thing was we got a little more information about this mysterious wife, Brittany, that they originally met in 2017 when she was going to the University of Texas. Now, Jerry, if I was a Pablo Torre type guy, I would go to the list of students because she has a very interesting way she spells Brittany.
1: Mm-hmm.
0: And then I would, let's do some digging. I want to see what's going on.
1: Good.
0: Jerry Recco. Well,
1: you can sit there and think about it all weekend.
0: I might do that research today during the show.
1: I'm sure you might.
0: He said originally in 2017 when they met, she then got engaged to another person.
1: He wanted to have sex with someone else.
0: No, different girl, Jerry. That's the other fiancé. Oh, okay,
1: sorry. My bad.
0: But then she broke it off. He broke his engagements off. Now they're together.
1: Well, good for them. Forever. I hope they have lots of babies next year.
0: All right, they're having babies next year.
1: Well, that's the hope.
0: Okay, so if she was a student in 2017.
1: She's in her early 30s.
0: Okay, she could still be having babies.
1: Right, then 9 years later, probably 30, 31. 30, and what's 31. He, 41?
0: I would picture him much older for some reason. I don't know why.
1: Yeah, you feel
0: he's old for football.
1: Like, think about this. You could be his dad.
0: I could not be Aaron Rodgers' dad, Jerry. Pretty I've seen close. Aaron Rodgers' dad. He looks like an old man.
1: Pretty close. Well, he passed away, too.
0: Is everyone dying, Jerry?
1: Yes.
0: Every person I bring
1: we're
0: up,
1: all
0: he's
1: dying.
0: Dead.
1: Not really. Passed. You're going to be 57. You're 16 years older than him. You're 16 years older than Aaron Rodgers.
0: I'm going to go home now. And not come out of my house. How can I be 16 years older than
1: You're 16 years older than Aaron Rodgers.
0: Even the other day, I remember we talked about the Australian trip and the Niners, and they go, who was the coach who missed?
1: Kyle Shanahan, no. Raheem Morris.
0: Raheem Morris. They go, Raheem Morris.
1: Oh, he missed his 50th
0: is
1: birthday.
0: Is missing his 50th birthday? Meanwhile, I looked at Raheem Morris. I'm like, I can't be older than that guy.
1: Significantly older, as a matter of fact.
0: 7 years older.
1: 7 years older, yeah.
0: I'm older than Tom Brady. This is some sad.
1: What is going on here?
0: Sad.
1: What you don't realize is you're actually older than Boomer.
0: That I know is not true. I was a small boy when Boomer was quarterbacking in the NFL.
1: Quick break. We'll come right back, and then the guys will be here next on the Fan.
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22: 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They couldn't move the ball on offense. On defense, they got decimated up front. The 49ers offensive line completely manhandled them from start to finish. Maybe it was the Rams that needed Aaron Donald more than Donald needed them. I'm Dead and Day.
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0: And we're coming alive for the Bill Ford Tough Studio. Boomer Esiason, Greg Giannotti. It's Boomer and Geo on The Fan, simulcast across the country on CBS Sports Network. And wherever you are in the free Odyssey app, good Friday morning. It is our first Football Friday of 2026. Well, I guess other than the playoffs last year. You know what I mean. The 2026 NFL season is also the 25th remembrance of 9/11 2001, the terrorist attacks on this country, this city.
4: We try our best throughout the year to not forget to always appreciate those who lost their lives, remember them, everybody who was down there, the people that continue to suffer through 9/11 cancer and other things because they were down at Ground Zero. But obviously, when it's the day like it is today, the remembering is stronger. There's many documentaries out, as we have talked about, that are taking you through the events, new things that we didn't know, celebrating the heroes that stepped up, as we did yesterday talking about the documentary. So it's always a tough one. I know how close you were to it, and so many of our listeners are to it. So that's going to be a part of the show today as we also talk a lot of football and baseball. Good morning, Boomer. How are you?
8: Yeah, good morning, Jay. It's a nice way to open it. It's not a feel-good Friday for sure. It's a remembrance Friday for all of us that were affected. Most Americans that day were affected, and here we are 25 years later. And never forget is not a slogan. Never forget is a promise. And it's a promise to all those people that we lost on that day, including my best friend, Timothy Michael O'Brien, who worked up on the 105th floor of Cantor Fitzgerald, along with over 100 of other friends that I had up there. And, of course, our foundation offices were on the 101st floor. And I always put out a picture on this day, and there's a Bengal helmet sitting on top of an ambulance. And for me, it is really something that touches my heart, and it makes me think about all the families that were affected and are still affected by this day. And, you know, when I think about the people that died on this day 25 years ago, they just were going to work. You know, they just were doing what they normally do. And two planes were flown into two buildings here in New York, as we all know. We know a plane hit the Pentagon. We know a plane hit Shanksville, PA, with those heroic passengers taking that plane over. And I'll never forget it. I think too many people have forgotten it. I don't think enough has been taught about it and why it happened and the people who perpetrated the terrorist acts on the World Trade Center. But out of it, as we found out yesterday through many of these documentaries, out of tragedy comes triumph. Now, for me personally, the triumph was I had a friend by the name of Joe Petrie who gave me a landing spot and let me rebuild our foundation. And that was at HSBC up on 40th and 5th. And I couldn't have done what I've done through this foundation without his help immediately after the attacks. I think about my friend Timothy Michael O'Brien and his family and his wife Lisa. And I think about her remarrying her wonderful husband Jimmy and them having a baby together, Gwen, and Gwen is a wonderful young woman. She wouldn't be here today unless 9/11 took place. That's a triumph for sure. I think of Timmy's three children who were too young to understand what happened back then and now are living it every single year over and over again with the videos and the documentaries, and they have a better understanding of what's going on. But I still think there is a large swath of young people that have no idea. And I think about that in the same way that I would think of December 7th, 1941. You know, both days live in infamy for reasons that, you know, some people just don't understand why. And all I could say is that today I hope more people learn about it, more people understand about it, and more people come away with this with an understanding of what we've been dealing with. So it's a sad day for sure, but it also is a football Friday. We are an entertainment vehicle here for those people out there in New York that want to hear about football, that want to hear about Yankees, that want to hear about the great Volpe night last night, and we will continue to do that. But we do so with heavy hearts and a memory, and it's true that we will never forget. And like I said, that is not a slogan. That is the ultimate promise.
4: Yeah, it's a fine line balancing between making sure that you remember and think about everybody who passed away, gave their lives to these horrible attacks in the aftermath elsewhere, and then also, you know, continue to power through and do what we do because that's what we did back then right after it, and nothing stopped us. It was the proudest I ever was of New York was during that time, and that's what I hope we could get back to without tragedy. It seems unlikely, but this is a day where everybody's on the same page. At least most people are on the same page that were alive and remembered it that day, and the young people do need to learn it's interesting because, you know, Sabrina's only 8 years old, but she told me that, you know, we have to wear red, white, and blue tomorrow and at school. And I said, well, do you know why? And she goes, no. So I gave her the Cliff Notes, very young. I wasn't about to show her videos, but I think that actually made me very happy that the school district was doing that.
8: A lot of school districts around here do that.
4: Right.
8: I don't know how many around the country do that. I know there are so many stories, G. Everybody has a story. And sometimes I was telling a really, really close friend of mine yesterday that, you know, I feel guilty sometimes because it's like I was a part of it, but I lost friends, and I went to funerals, and I went to memorials, and I gave a eulogy, and I was a part of that, but I didn't lose like what everybody else lost, to the point where they lost their husbands, their fathers, their moms, their sisters, their brothers. Families have been dealing with this. There's nothing worse than losing a child before you as a father or a mother pass away. I mean, it's the hardest thing to ever have gone through, and then to watch a lot of the people in my life actually come through this and able to stand on their feet, and their children grow up into fine young men and women who are successful, who do remember their parents or their father in particular. And I have the microphone, we have the microphone to speak to millions and millions of people every week. And I don't want this ever to be thought of as like, it's my day. It's not my day. It's our day. It's the family's day. It's the first responders' family's day. And then on top of all of that, think of how many Americans signed up to go fight a war in Iraq, Afghanistan, and now in Iran. I mean, think about how many patriotic Americans were inspired that day that now have come back either maimed or they don't come back alive. And you have groups like Tunnels for Tower that just do amazing work. And, you know, and you're reminded about it every single day, that people have paid the ultimate price after it. And they still are to this day. So I just hope again today, the 25th commemorance, people remember and think about what happened 25 years ago, why it happened, and where we find ourselves today.
4: And I encourage you to check out the interview with Michael Geyer yesterday on the free Odyssey app. He was the documentarian who put out the 9/11 documentary of the heroism that came from that horrible day 25 years ago. All right. As we move on with the show today, I guess we can point to the way that the 49ers handled this and the way that the Rams handled this that led to the outcome last night. I don't know if that was the only reason why. If I were a 49ers player, I'd be annoyed to think that it was only the jet lag that led to the Rams looking like that, because the 49ers beat the brakes off them. They were just the better team throughout the entire football game. And I was thinking about that 49ers roster, though. If they could stay healthy, they've got a lot of experience there, but they got a lot of old guys on that offense, from Christian McCaffrey to Mike Evans to Deebo Samuel to Marcus Robinson.
8: Trent Williams.
4: In his 30s, Trent Williams on the offensive line.
8: Oldest offensive lineman in the league.
4: Right, so they got a lot of old guys there, but if they can keep it together, the experience is going to help them. But
8: Brock Purdy's pretty good.
4: Yeah, he was great. He was great last night. He was better than Stafford by a mile, and Sean McVay, I mean, he got humbled last night in a big way.
8: All right, so it's week one. Remember, everybody, remember last year the Patriots lost to the Geno-led Oakland Raiders.
4: That's right.
8: Las Vegas Raiders in New England, week one. There are going to be upsets, but I think the 49ers are a really good team, and I think Kyle Shanahan is a tremendous football coach, and I think John Lynch has done an unbelievable job there as a GM, and they still have like $50 million under the salary cap, by the way. Mm. But did they figure it out? Guys got hurt again last night. You know, a bunch of guys got hurt last night. I'm not sure how significant these injuries are. We'll find out again in the next couple of days. But when I was thinking back to the New England Patriots, you know, the New England Patriots had 3 turnovers in the fourth quarter and only lost by 3 points on the road to the defending Super Bowl champions.
4: Well, now, with the backup quarterback.
8: That's part of it, but yes, and people are writing the Patriots, you know, off already. I'm like, come on, guys, relax. I mean, they got a long way to go, and I really felt like if the Patriots were 2-2 after 4, because they have a very difficult first 4-game schedule, they would be just fine, and they're still going to be a good team. Their defense is really good. Their offense is good. I mean, obviously, A.J. Brown's going to be out now 4 to 6 weeks with this high ankle sprain. But Drake May will be a much better player, the next time he steps on the field. Remember, these guys have not played. You know, both the Seattle Seahawks and the New England Patriots, and yesterday's game, these guys haven't played since the playoffs last year. And the 49ers were not in the playoffs, but I mean, this is their first foray into games. They got to get into the flow of all of this.
4: Yeah, but there's also a winner in these circumstances as well. And you know, there were teams that looked really bad. The Patriots looked really bad. The Rams looked really bad. But there were also teams that looked good. I mean, I thought that the Seattle Seahawks with Drew Lock did exactly what they needed to do in that game. And I think that the 49ers were great offensively and great defensively yesterday, too. So, yeah, I mean, we could talk about the excuses with or the explanation as to why these teams didn't look great that were on the losing end of things. But I also got to give credit to the teams that went out there and won under the same circumstances. And that's an impressive victory for Kyle Shanahan, the 49ers, all the nonsense. They got a long way to go. I understand. We can always say that. But I mean, all the nonsense they went through in this offseason, from Shanahan's car accident and dealing with that to Jed York and having to go to a frickin' Australia. And they went out there and kicked the crap out of a team that everybody had penciled into the Super Bowl. So good for them.
8: You mean the Rams are not going to the Super Bowl now?
4: Well, they may. They still may, but
8: I mean, like, you know, it could be the travel. It could be a million different things.
4: Yeah.
8: I mean, it could take a while for Myles Garrett to get comfortable and be the player that we know that he can be. I mean, they're going to get Aaron Donald back most likely for the Giants game next week. So, you know, and the Giants may be catching them at the right time or the wrong time. I don't know how you look at this. This could be the wrong time because of what happened yesterday, and it's going to be a long 10 days for the Rams, that's for sure. There's no question about that, but you know, again, you know, the first four games is like the glorified preseason. You know, this is where the guys actually get a chance to play and start to settle in. But I will say this, you know, the Patriots had a chance to win the game after throwing two interceptions prior to that last series. And they were down in there to tie the game. And it was a bonehead throw by Drake May, who, by the way, after the game said all the right things, exactly what you want your quarterback to say. And it's a growing process. I saw some, I don't know. I don't even know how to describe it. But I did see some influencer that follows the NFL talking on Instagram.

0: frame yesterday about how Drake May is now out of the MVP equation. I'm like, are you?
1: But why are you getting affected by that stuff?
0: I don't know, but I'm just like, what is that? What is like that? Like, I'm like, Phil, I sit here and I go, what? What?
2: Yeah.
0: What are you talking about? I mean, it makes no sense.
1: You're getting old. I mean, listen, man, I know you pretty well. What are you doing sitting around listening to influencers on the NFL and getting all worked up about
0: it? What I like to do is I like to go around and I like to see everybody's take on different things. I like to hear from people that actually are in the know and maybe have played. And, you know, I like a Dan Orlovsky. I know that, you know, he does things that sometimes, you know, are startling, but I kind of like that. I kind of like to listen to other guys that have played the game and see what their take is on things. I look at every game a little bit differently, but I just...
1: You're doing what Phil does. You're looking for things to get annoyed about.
0: I don't want to be annoyed. That's the one thing that got me annoyed.
1: You're seeking things out to be annoyed about.
0: It's like everybody is killing Drake May. It's one game out of 17. Yes, hey. And he took total ownership of every aspect of the game where he made a mistake.
1: This is what happens, man. It's the NFL... We haven't seen it for a while. Everybody loves it. And when somebody stinks, they hear about it. When somebody does great, they get glorified for it. He got glorified most of last year. He had a bad game. He's going to hear it now. I mean, it's just, this is what we do. You know, I did an interview with a friend of mine who now works in Nashville yesterday. And he said, he goes, you know, that Boomer, he listens all the time because he's a big fan of the Giants.
0: Right.
1: He goes, that Boomer's getting crankier and crankier every day.
0: Really?
1: And I was like, wow, I don't know about that. And now I'm thinking he might be right.
0: Well, I was annoyed yesterday. I will say that. I was annoyed yesterday. And today's a different reason. If I am cranky, it's a little different reason. It's called no sleep.
1: Yeah. I understand. For sure. I get it. And then, of course, we have primetime New York Giants on Sunday night as well that we'll be locked into. I do like the fact that the Jets are just not a part of primetime football this year. That's a good one. But the Giants, of course, have a couple of those games right out of the gate.
0: Well, that's the John Harbaugh effect, and I think the Jackson Dart effect.
1: Yeah, I mean, I think it's mostly, well, I would say mostly John Harbaugh because they think that the team's going to be a lot better just because he is there. And it's New York, you know?
0: Yeah.
1: People want to hear about and talk about New York, which we will do today with both the football teams on this first Football Friday. Also, Jerry Recco's update coming up. You're going to hear about the Yankees and Anthony Volpe and another big win over a terrible baseball team, but they're doing exactly what they needed to do, and now they got the Subway Series this weekend against the Mets. All right, Boomer and Geo on the Fan and CBS Sports Network. Just getting started. 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Cloudy this morning with sun this afternoon. High of 81. It's 69 right now. 69. 69. 69. 69. 69. 69. 69. 69. 69. 69. 69. 69. 69. 69. 69. 69. 69. 69. 69. 69. 69. 69. 69. 69. 69. 69. 69. 69. 69. 69. 69. 69. 69. 69. 69. 69. 69. 69. 69. 69. 69. 69. 69. 69. 69. 69. 69. 69. 69. 69. 69. 69. 69. 69. 69. 69. 69. 69. 69. 69. 69. 69. 69. 69. 69. 69. 69. 69. 69. 69. 69. 69. 69. 69. 69. 69. 69. 69. 69. 69. 69. 69. 69. 69. 69. 69. 69. 69. 69. 69. 69. 69. 69. 69. 69. 69. 69. 69. 69. 69. 69. 69. 69. 69. 69. 69. 69. 69. 69. 69. 69. 69. 69. 69. 69. 69. 69. 69. 69. 69. 69. 69. 69. 69. 69. 69.
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4: 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Well, now we're starting to see the closures come into effect downtown. No cars or trucks permitted below Canal Street. Broadway is open to southbound traffic, but trucks are prohibited. The Brooklyn Battery Tunnel is remaining open. At the Port Authority crossings, there will be brief traffic holds at 846 and 903, marking the moments the towers were struck, and pedestrian traffic around the World Trade Center Memorial site will be heavily restricted. Traveling in Queens, the northbound Cross Island Parkway at Northern Boulevard, we have an accident. One lane's blocked. You can take the clear view. We have a broken down school bus on the Van Wyck southbound near Atlantic, of all places. The right lane is blocked there. Traffic this time around is sponsored by the New Jersey Division of Highway Traffic Safety. Karen Stewart with TheInjuryLawyer.com Fan Highway Patrol, presented by the Rothenberg Law Firm.
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0: All right, former Geo on the Fan and CBS Sports Network. Australia game last night, of course, you're hearing Men at Work, Land Down Under. You know, for everybody that watches this game, like, it was just a football game on television, but yet it's such a big deal. You know, the NFL's out there. They're just trying to make as much money as possible. But for 99% of us, it's just a football game on TV. That's all it was. Could have been played anywhere. I have no freaking idea. You know, I mean, they show the B-roll, whatever, and whatever the hell else they threw out there. They had a pregame show that was 7 hours long.
1: Well, they have to do that because
0: Al Duncan wearing two gloves. For some reason, I have no idea why.
1: I don't know. And it's
0: like OJ.
1: Like one of five games that Netflix has or something like that. They pay extra money to get these games, and they take these games away from Fox and CBS on Sundays.
0: That could have been in San Jose yesterday. I would have never known.
1: It looked good. Flyover was pretty good.
0: Yeah. You know?
1: Yeah.
0: This is just strictly for the NFL's pocket. Nobody else.
1: There was a guy there wearing my Bengals jersey.
0: Nice.
1: He sent me or tagged me in a post that he put on X.
0: Okay.
1: Yeah. Said I had to wear my Boomer Bengals jersey. Yeah. That's what I'm talking about. I got one fan in Australia, Melbourne.
0: Melbourne. That's
1: is that how you say it?
0: Been a hot debated topic over the last couple of days, but yes.
1: And the way I look at it, it says Melbourne.
0: Yeah. Okay.
1: I don't have the Aussie accent.
0: That's the way it's pronounced, is Melbourne.
1: Melbourne.
0: Yeah. It's just the way it is. What do you want me to do about it?
1: How do you pronounce Patchogue?
0: Patchogue.
1: Patchogue.
0: Yeah.
1: What do you think it would be, how would it be pronounced by an Aussie?
0: Patchogue.
1: No, I don't think so.
0: Why not?
1: That's Melbourne.
0: It's not.
1: Sydney.
0: Yeah, but right. You're making my point.
1: Sydney.
0: Yeah.
1: Okay.
0: You really think that it should be Melbourne?
1: Well, that's what I'm going to call it.
0: Well, Al can tell you that he has a neighbor from Australia, and he says it's Melbourne.
2: Melbourne.
1: He so says Melbourne. Melbourne.
2: Melbourne is in Florida. Melbourne.
1: Oh, Melbourne.
2: Is Australia.
1: M-E-L-B-I-N.
2: Correct.
1: Okay.
0: Well, I mean, how do you say, like, Xerox? I mean, it looks like Xerox. I mean, just saying it looks like Melbourne is not really going to work with the English language.
1: Well, I don't really care. That's what
0: now
1: I'm
0: you
1: calling
0: do.
1: It. That's what I'm referring it to.
0: The
1: that's
0: old, I lost like. An argument, now I don't care.
1: No.
0: I love that one.
1: I'm not trying to win or lose. I'm just saying it's spelled Melbourne. I will call it Melbourne. I'm sorry. Like, you know, I said Melbourne, Australia. You know where I'm talking about?
2: Did you
1: want me to say Melbourne?
2: Melbourne.
1: You want me to say Melbourne?
0: Yeah. After.
1: All right, I'll say Melbourne to make you guys happy. Okay?
3: See, I hear you. What little snarky thing.
0: You know what I did is I just don't say it because there's no point because nobody cares in Australia. It was in Australia.
1: You say Australia.
0: That's what I've been saying.
1: Now, I didn't watch all the pregame show and all that other stuff. I was watching the Yankees and Anthony Volpe come back triumphantly.
0: Yeah.
1: Did they show any, like?
0: Nah, I barely watched the
1: any
0: pregame
1: scenes
0: show.
1: Any scenes of Australia? Did we see any wallabies or kangaroos or whatever?
0: No. I didn't watch more than, I don't know, 3 minutes of the pregame show, and that was the end of it. And I didn't see any wallabies. I saw Michael Irvin and Nick Foles and L. Duncan and somebody else. I don't know who else.

0: Who cares? Jerry's here, and he's got all the highlights for us.
1: Well, we're brought to you by Town Fair Tire. Nobody beats Town Fair Tire. Nobody. What we learned last night in Melbourne was that it's over for the Rams.
2: Melbourne.
1: The Rams are overrated, and the season's over.
2: Oh, yeah, season's over. Done.
1: The Niners with the season-opening win.
3: Two tight ends to the right. Here's the snap. Purdy back. Throws back left side of the end zone. It is caught. Touchdown, 49ers. And it's Mike Evans. His first in a San Francisco uniform. It increases the 49er lead to 16-7.
1: And that was Ryan Ratke on Westwood
2: 1. That's why they got him, Jerry.
1: 27-7 would be the final score. They were down 7-3 and then pretty much whooped up on him the rest of the way. Brock Purdy, two, really spread it out well. Threw for 205 yards, three touchdowns, one each to Evans, Samuel, and Robinson. Christian McCaffrey, 68 yards rushing. Here was Evans. Yeah, this was different in Australia, but you know what? We came out here, we got it done.
4: You got to be ready to play, but maybe a few days earlier would have been ideal. But no matter what, we don't care if they came a week or 2 weeks earlier. You know, we had it on our mind to come out here and execute, and we did that.
2: And that is, you know, exactly if you are the Jets or the Giants, these are the numbers that you want to see. You want to run for 174 yards like the 49ers did. You want your quarterback to have a high completion percentage, 25 of 34 and three touchdowns. He did throw a bad interception, but he was able to withstand that, came back, and threw this beautiful pass to DeMarcus Robinson for a touchdown after that interception. But that's Kyle Shanahan calling those plays. And that's that quarterback, you know, executing and not making stupid mistakes except for one.
1: And not executing to some degree was Matthew Stafford, 15 of 25, only 155 yards, no touchdowns, the one interception. Miles Garrett, not very good. We'll get to him in a moment. Here's Sean McVay. We can be better. We will be better.
5: This will define us only if we allow it to. And today was one of those days. And, you know, I always look inside out. I didn't do a good enough job getting us ready to go. There were some opportunities where maybe the game could have flipped, but they deserve the win.
1: If you don't watch him speak, it really feels like an AI, like made-up character when you hear
0: especially
1: him.
0: In that sort of sound, yeah. You know, where he was and the echoing that was there. Yeah, I mean, what a... You get on this plane, 16 hours, you're there for like half a day, you get the snot kicked out of you, you get back on the plane, 16 hours. I mean, it just sucks.
1: That's what it is.
0: I mean, I understand these players, everything is world class, I do understand. But in their world, this stunk for them.
1: Their routine was definitely screwed up.
0: Yes.
1: Now, I mentioned Myles Garrett. He was on the field for 39 snaps. He did not have a stat. He had no tackles for a loss, no sacks, no nothing. Clearly can't be happy about this.
4: No, I mean, this was the worst version of myself that I've put out there. Now I've got to be better. I got to find a way to recover and get back to the player I know I can be, and I've shown that I've been before.
1: Apparently dealing with some sort of knee issue.
2: Also dealing with Trent Williams.
1: That too. Isn't Trent Williams like 40?
2: Yeah, he's the oldest offensive lineman in the
1: amazing.
2: League. You know, again, I do believe that the Rams were affected by the way that they decided to travel. I don't care what anybody says.
1: Okay.
2: All right, I don't care what you say. I don't care what you say, Jerry. I don't care what Al says.
1: I don't know. Yeah, I mean,
2: I'm just telling you.
1: I think anybody's affected. Fighting on this.
2: But, you know who they play next?
0: Yeah, the New York Giants
1: at SoFi Stadium on Monday Night Football.
2: Andrew Thomas, baby.
1: Now, you did ask the question about if we saw any koalas or kangaroos.
2: Yeah.
1: This is a little bit of a long clip. But we did see one, as a matter of fact, on the Netflix pregame show.
6: Roger, you quite famously wore our Santa coat here on Netflix, and now we've got a new one to represent the culture. This is our kangaroo coat that the MVP of today's game will be wearing.
2: Man.
6: And
2: do
6: you
2: I get to
6: christen
2: put this
6: it.
2: On?
6: You get to christen it. I'm gonna hold that for you. You get to put that kangaroo
2: this.
6: Coat on. There we go.
2: Wow.
6: I'm gonna turn you into a furry.
2: I love it.
6: There we go. Oh, there's like a bicycle helmet in it. Wow. Look at that. Just
2: oh, you got a helmet with it.
6: You've never looked smarter and more in command. Jessica, what do you guys think? How do we think Roger looks in the camera?
1: I was hoping TV had the image. He looks
0: I'm glad
1: ridiculous.
0: They didn't because I would have gouged my eyeballs out with a grapefruit spoon.
1: Did you not see this?
2: I did not.
1: Yeah, he put on a complete kangaroo outfit with the head hat that went with it.
2: Was this Roger Goodell?
1: Yeah.
0: I mean, just.
1: What other Roger? Wait, Roger Moore?
2: I don't know if there was a Roger on the set or not. I told you I didn't watch the pregame.
1: It was Roger Goodell. who looked like he was dressed up as kangaroo.
2: I was knee-deep in Yankee baseball.
1: I understand. We'll get to them in a minute. Sunday at 1, Jets open with the Titans. Here is a guy you know quite well, Frank Reich, and what he expects from a Rob's solid defense.
7: I mean, aggressive. Traditionally, he has been on point and has earned the reputation for being one of the better defensive minds. And then he paired with Gus Bradley, the defensive coordinator, who I know well. Ultimate respect for those guys, what they do, how they play, how they coach.
1: And that's how things will get started.
2: You remember we were talking about the backup quarterback situation for the Jets yesterday?
1: Yeah.
2: I was thinking, you know, they did, you know, they kind of manipulated their roster a little bit before they settled on a final. And remember, they made the trade for the offensive lineman from the Vegas Raiders. And I think the reason they did that is because they were having problems with snaps in practice, believe it or not. Like a fumble snap here, a bad shotgun snap there. And I believe one of the reasons why they brought this guy over is because he worked with Geno Smith last year in Las Vegas, that if they do need a backup center, that they have a guy that, you know, can go in there and actually execute just the basics of what the most important part of the game is, handing the ball to the quarterback.
1: Okay.
2: And I know that they've worked really, really hard on just eliminating all the stupid mistakes, the bad handoffs, the fumbled handoffs, the bad center quarterback exchange stuff, all the little things that I know that are a major bugaboo for Frank. Now, most offense coordinators will tell you the same thing, but I know that it was a major emphasis during training camp this year is that holding on to this football and not giving it away and giving the game away the way the Patriots did on Wednesday night is going to be a significant point of emphasis for this offensive New York Jets team.
1: Play clean football. Sunday night, the Giants take on the Cowboys. Some other things you mentioned, the Patriots. A.J. Brown out at least 4 weeks with a high ankle sprain. Sam Darnold likely to miss week two with the hip injury. Mike McDonald said they got very good news on that. And Tua is out, it looks like, we think this week. Oblique injury in practice. Cooper Rush took all the first team reps yesterday in practice.
2: Well, I mean, if Michael Penix were available, he would be out.
1: Right. Well, he's not, and that's where they're at. One other one from the world of football, Aaron Rodgers on the Cam Hayward podcast talking about, well, he and Cheyenne Woodley, why they broke up. I guess this was a Cheyenne Woodley. Is that her name?
0: Shailene Woodley.
1: Her too.
0: Yeah.
1: Why they wound up breaking up, or at least this seems like a big part of it.
8: I propose. And she says yes. Now, she maybe felt like she was forced to make a decision. She could have said no. But not a couple days after that, she tells me, you know, before we get married, I got to go f*** this guy.
0: Yeah, that guy, and Brett Favre, which was amazing that story never got out.
2: Oh, my God. I don't know. He should go work for TMZ, man. He'd be perfect for that.
0: I mean, he never talked about any of this stuff until recently with his relationships. It was always his exes talking about it, so he decided this is the time to do it. When he told that story and the camera panned to Cam Hayward, his face was just priceless.
1: What? We got something here, boys.
0: What?
1: So, more from Rodgers throughout the
2: course. Did you ever find out, or did anybody ever find out who the guy was?
0: No.
1: No. Al's on it. Because he desperately wants to know.
2: It's got to be some actor, right?
1: He's also going to be researching Brittany the way she spells her name from the University of Texas from 2017 this morning to find out who she is. Who his wife is.
9: Yeah, because he revealed they met in 2017 when she was a student at University of Texas, and she spells her name very uniquely for Brittany.
1: So he ordered a yearbook.
2: And how he did, okay. So, and how is her name spelled?
9: It's like B-R-I-T-T-A-N-Y? No, it's got an I at the end.
2: Oh, A-N-I.
9: Yeah.
2: E.
9: No, it's just
2: an just
9: I.
2: Just A-N-I.
9: Solo I at the end.
1: Hey. And really, how many Britneys could there be there, right?
0: Attractive woman at the University of Texas. I'll text Brian Jones. I'll find her in 2 seconds.
1: They might have a child together.
0: Love you, BJ. Hope you're watching today.
2: Oh, man.
0: Miss you, buddy.
2: Oh, God.
1: All right, a couple minutes on the Yankees. Last night, they completed the sweep of the Rockies, a long highlight, but because it's pretty good.
10: There's 1-1 from Hergett. Swing on, hit the right field, hit pretty well. Beck going back. Look it up. It's gone. Oh, my goodness. Grand slam for Anthony Volpe on his return. Wow. Oh, a blistering line drive right field. A grand slam for Anthony Volpe.
11: And we are in New York, where dreams come true. Look at this. Everyone's standing, cheering.
1: Good for him.
2: Oh, quit now they're crying, standing and
10: Susan,
2: cheering now.
10: I got to give BT credit before he starts bitching in the comments again.
2: Bad. Wow. So now they're cheering him again. Brian Cashman's unbelievable.
1: He played second base last night.
2: Yeah, all these injuries have given all these young guys another opportunity to keep playing and come. You know, Jason Dominguez was back last night. Right, come on.
1: Yeah, as Judge did sit. Volpe, by the way, drove in five because he also had an RBI single in this game. They beat the Rockies by the score of 10-3. Max Fried didn't factor in this decision. He only went 3 1/3, 80 pitches. He did have 7 strikeouts. Just couldn't put the Rockies away, as he put it. New York now trails Tampa by 3 games in the AL East because finally the Braves did give them a little bit of help, which wasn't happening, but last night it did.
12: And it is 3-0 Atlanta.
1: That was Ha-Sung Kim with the 2-run single in a 3-run eighth inning. It was a scoreless game to that point. And the Braves wound up winning the game 3-1 to beat the Rays. The Rays now play the Astros over the weekend, while the Yankees will take on the Mets starting tonight. And, of course, we'll have it for you right here on The Fan with Carlos Rodon opposing Nolan McLean. At the U.S. Open, the two American women are out. Coco Gauff lost to Elena Rybakina, and Aryna Sabalenka wound up ousting Jessica Pegula. So that is your U.S. Women's Women Final. And the New York Times reporting a federal investigation has been opened into the Clippers for this whole circumventing the salary cap with Kawhi Leonard. So this might not be over.
0: Maybe it is a waste of time.
1: Or it's a waste of time.
2: It's not really a waste of time because, you know, they went against every single rule and the player participated in it. And by the way, the player
0: NBA,
2: in the wrist.
0: Yeah, I know, but that's the NBA. What do the feds need to get involved? Well, that's where it's a waste of time.
2: It's not a waste of time. I mean, you don't know if they're committing fraud in some way, other way. Where's the money coming from? I mean, look. By the way, Kawhi Leonard should be suspended for the entire season.
1: No, he's going to play. He just got fined.
2: It's ridiculous.
13: Yeah, that's because there was a witness situation, right? Tell us everything that happened, and we'll let you off the hook.
1: It sounds like that.
13: Come on.
1: Yeah.
13: All right. Thanks, Jerry.
2: His signature is on all these contracts. He knew exactly what they were doing. The agent knew exactly what they were doing. The team knew exactly what they were doing.
1: Mm-hmm.
2: And the NBA should be coming down hard on every single one of them and not allowing Kawhi Leonard to go out there and play under these circumstances.
13: All right, Jerry, we will see you next hour. 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And tell Doug Wells he shot 107 the other day. I mean, it says, tell Doug Wells that I sent you.
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15: From the 1010 Winds Traffic Center, I'm Karen Stewart with TheInjuryLawyer.com, Fan Highway Patrol. 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North of Northern Boulevard is delayed. We've got an accident. We've got a lane blocked. Stay with the Clearview Expressway instead. The eastbound to LIE, a little busy to 108th Street. There's an accident at 108th, blocking the ramp to the service road. Here's what you need to know about the bridges and tunnels. 20 George, 15 Lincoln. At the Holland, it's 35 minutes. Exiting into Manhattan at the inbound Holland, there's no access to exit 4. For downtown Manhattan, it's closed for 9/11 security. And beginning back at 6 o'clock, we started to see closures and restrictions downtown. 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
3: Brian Boomer and Geo on the Fan and CBS Sports Network. So we heard a little bit of the Aaron Rodgers interview during Jerry's last update as he played the clip about Shailene Woodley wanting to have sex with another man before he got married to, or before she got married to Aaron Rodgers after he proposed. That's a salacious, crazy story to tell. He also talked football in there and media and everything else, but he went after Matt LaFleur, called him a clown, and he said that.
4: I mean, he just got a lot off his chest yesterday, man.
3: Oh, boy, did he.
4: Oh, my goodness.
3: Yeah, so he called Matt LaFleur a clown because he said that Jordan Love is better at the line of scrimmage and dealing with stuff than Aaron Rodgers was. And he goes, well, that's because I changed too many of his plays. I mean, you know, I guess back-to-back MVPs wasn't good enough for you.
4: I know. And that's what Aaron does. Aaron, you know, they'll call plays. They'll work all week long on a game plan. And then all of a sudden he'll see his wide receiver, whether it be Garrett Wilson or DK Metcalf, in this case in Pittsburgh. He'll look at him and tell him, forget the running play. I'm going to you one-on-one.
3: Yeah.
4: Now, he had something special with Davante Adams in Green Bay. And they were able to overcome a lot of those things. And I'm sure that drove Matt LaFleur crazy. And, you know, that's what ends up happening. You play with a Hall of Fame type quarterback who sees the field better than anybody else does and who plays the position as good as anybody. They're going to do that. And I'm sure Tom Brady did a lot of that, especially when he was in Tampa.
3: Mm-hmm.
4: Maybe not so much when he was with Josh McDaniels and in New England. But I do believe maybe with Bruce Arians and those guys down at Tampa, I could see him doing some of that. But Aaron's been known for that. You know, that's been part of his game, is that I'm going for the jugular when it presents itself.
3: Yeah. And he talked about two teammates too, that everybody knew who they were when he mentioned them, because there's been two guys that he played with that have been critical about him after playing with him. And most people do like playing with Aaron Rodgers and say great things about him. But JerMichael Finley and Greg Jennings have been two that have talked about him negatively. So Aaron Rodgers says, I had two teammates who spoke out about me years ago out of everyone I ever played with who said they didn't have a good experience with me. One was bitter because he went to another team and never became a player again. The other just wasn't a smart person.
4: Man.
3: And he goes, and that one hurt more because I spent so much time with him. The night before games, I'd be in his room for an hour going over the plan. I believe this is Greg Jennings he's talking about. The checks, everything I was going to do, I went above and beyond for that guy.
4: I mean,
3: what
4: Greg Jennings was like his target in the Super Bowl that they won down in Dallas, if I remember correctly.
3: I think so, yeah.
4: The other thing, too, about all of this is, do you think he went to Cam Hayward and said, let's just air every piece of dirty laundry we have?
3: I don't think so.
4: I don't know why. I wonder why he felt like he needed to do this.
3: Now, I didn't. Yeah, I don't know.
4: Was there any Fauci conversation?
3: I didn't hear any of that. He was talking about covering, you know, the Diana Russini thing and not covering it and all of that stuff.
4: And he compared it to the Jed York thing, right?
3: He did, yeah. Which I don't know. I mean, he's right about, like, ESPN and Pat McAfee staying away from it and that being ridiculous. But
4: he's on Pat McAfee.
3: I know, but he was saying that he called all of them a gutless organization.
4: Okay.
3: He meant to say that with, he's like, I love Pat, but you know, they got to cover this thing. He said, all they did was talk about the Jed York thing. So he did, he criticized them a little bit, but I don't think, I'm sure that Cam Hayward is like, I'm going to put Aaron on and whatever, we'll talk about anything. And I have to listen to all of it because I've only been digesting.

0: In clips, I don't know if Cam Hayward asked these direct questions or he just decided I'm going to unload today. Like today's
1: the
0: day.
1: When he went on McAfee from Steelers training camp, he unloaded.
0: Yeah, he did with other stuff, and this was different.
1: Well, Dr. Fauci mainly,
0: right? And this was more personal life stuff.
1: Yeah,
0: like this was more personal to Aaron Rodgers. He was unloading.
1: We went after Danica Patrick.
0: Yeah, Danica Patrick, Shailene Woodley, Greg Jennings, Jermichael Finley, Matt LaFleur. I mean, my goodness,
1: it's on and on and on. Did he get any after anybody at the Jets?
0: I don't know.
1: Or is that just like a nightmare he wants to forget about? I mean, because I think here we are on September 11th, and the opening night for them was September 11th, and I think it was September 11th, wasn't it? When he came out with the flag.
0: Yes. Yep.
1: And he came out with that flag. That had to be one of the most incredible moments for him personally, running out onto the field with the flag. Now, obviously, what happened about 20 minutes later was, you know, it's going to go down in Jet lore.
0: Yeah.
1: But I would think that that moment had to be one of his proudest moments, I would think.
0: Yeah, he was going ham on politicians, too. He went in hard on Trump, Obama, and then also, I believe, called Joe Biden an old bag of bones. So he was really, I don't know what happened.
1: Man, you call me cranky.
0: Yeah, well, I didn't call you cranky. I tried to defend you. It was the guy in Nashville who called you cranky.
1: Oh, okay.
0: And my answer to him was, listen, I'm on the same trajectory. I said, give me 10 years. All I'm going to be doing is complaining about the governor, too. It's just the path we're on.
1: Well, we just have so much to complain about here.
0: It's true. Yeah.
1: And I just feel like sometimes we need to be the voice of the people.
2: You've kind of become a cranky, instigative, pain in the ass jerkwad.
0: Whoa! Jerry!
1: I love when Jerry talks like that.
0: Oh, yeah. Yeah, he was not in a good mood yesterday morning. I was trying
1: Jerry,
0: to talk.
1: Jerry, I mean, like, I know you're concerned about him.
0: Well, I was talking to him about stuff, and like I said something to him, and he goes, I don't know what that means. I was like, oh, okay.
1: Okay.
0: It's like, ah.
1: We had a conversation about Jerry. Gio's worried about him, legitimately. You are.
0: I'm not worried about him.
1: It seems like you were.
0: I mean, it sounds...
1: You had feelings for him. That's how I took what you were saying to me.
0: Yeah.
2: Go F yourself.
0: No, I was just thinking about, I mean, there's a lot going on. I was just thinking about him, that's all.
1: Now, we all got a lot going on.
0: But, I mean, Jerry can handle it. I don't want to make it seem like you know, it's some sort of sympathy thing. It has nothing to do with that. He can handle all of it. It just got a lot going on.
1: Yeah, but sometimes, I don't see these things, and you have to bring them to me.
0: I just know.
1: Now, what am I supposed to do with that information?
0: Nothing. We were just talking about a lot of stuff. I was talking, so... Basically, I was talking, complaining about things that are going on in my life. And then I said, wow, you know, there's stuff happening. I know Jerry's got stuff, too. That's all. That's all it was. You know, I didn't want you to do anything about it. It was just a conversation.
1: Oh, all right.
0: When I was complaining about something in my life, was I asking you to do something about it?
1: No. You're just complaining. That's fine.
0: That's all, you know?
1: Yeah, I mean, I'm here to listen, but I didn't know about all this stuff with Jerry.
0: No, God, some stuff.
1: And now I know.
2: Dude, shut the F up.
0: It's not all the stuff. You're mischaracterizing this whole situation. But hey, I do that to everybody else, so why not? Turnabout's fair play.
1: Yeah, I think so.
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0: 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Also the 25th remembrance of 9/11 2001. And as we go through the morning, of course, there's going to be

0: a lot of ceremony happening down by Ground Zero, as there is every single year at this time. So, of course, that's where our thoughts are today more than anywhere else. So finally, we get a look at the Jets and Giants this weekend. I am really, really all in on at least both these games with these teams. Now, I can't be all in on the Jets for the 2026 season. Can't do that. But I am all in on the Giants in the 2026 season. I am buying it. I am taking the bait. I am overrating them probably to a point where I'm going to look foolish. But because we have gone through what we've gone through with these teams, I'm going to take this time where everything is perfect because they haven't played a game and enjoy it. Because if we're sitting at Halloween again with both of these teams done for, like they have been the last number of years outside of the 1 year when Brian Daboll and Daniel Jones and Saquon Barkley went to the postseason, beat the Vikings in the playoffs and all of that. I mean, I'm not going to be able to take it. I am not going to be able to take two NFL teams in the same town again being out of it in October. And it's just not going to happen. I think the Giants are going to be in the mix for a wild card and even the division the entire year long. And I just really, really hope that the Jets beat the Titans this week because of all the narrative around how Rob Saleh is some sort of genius that the Jets just, you know, turned, you know, the Jets gave him a lobotomy and then he got his brain back in San Francisco. And now he's going to be coach of the year in Tennessee. It's just so stupid. So finally, after months and months and months of talking about it, we'll get our eyes on these teams. And I can't wait for the fire Frank Reich calls after week one that we have to take here. And then Boomer's have to respond to that.
1: Oh, that's not going to be
0: your nightmare is just a couple days away.
1: That will not be the case. I can guarantee you that. The other thing, too, is that the Giants, you know, you look at their first six games, you know, they could be, if they were 4-2 after six, we'd be giddy. You take a look at the Jets, however, they have to go to Green Bay. They go home against Green Bay. That's their home opener. And then at Detroit, at Chicago, after Tennessee.
0: Yeah, got to win this one.
1: So they have to win this one. And I'm sure Tennessee is saying the same thing about having to get off to a good start at home with the new coaching staff. And the one thing I will say, the four teams that we just watched play the first two games, you know, those teams have all been, you know, they're solid. They all have the same coaches. There's not a lot of changeover, same kind of quarterbacks. And I wouldn't say it was very pretty, but with the Jets and the Giants, you have new coaches calling plays, different players. I mean, there's been a lot of changeover for both of these teams. So it'd be interesting to see, just like it was these first two games, what these games end up looking like. Are they glorified preseason games where the guys really struggle? And in the fourth quarter, you know, you've got to be mentally tough. You got to be ready to rock and roll. And I think one thing that we've seen about John Harbaugh, and I don't know, I'm sure Brian Schottenheimer is doing things down there in Dallas as well, but John Harbaugh supposedly got this team in tip-top shape. So when it comes to the fourth quarter, they're not dragging. And if that's the case, then that will be something that will be significantly different than the teams that we've seen in the last few years.
0: Let's go to Brian in Manalapan. What's going on, Brian?
2: Morning, fellas. How are you?
0: Good.
2: So my daughter yesterday found a thing called Relay for America, and it's a flag relay that started up in Boston. There's 25 segments for 25 years. Each segment's 9.11 miles. And my daughter and I are right now on the corner of 65th and 5th, waiting for the relay to come here so we could join it for the last 5.5 miles down to the World Trade Center.
0: That's awesome.
1: What time did they leave Boston? Or have they left Boston yet or no?
2: Oh, yeah. They left Boston like 2 or 3 days ago. They just crossed over the 3rd Avenue Bridge in Harlem. We're tracking it online. I think there's like 30 people running it right now that are running the full 9.11. And then like other 16 or 17 that are kind of joining it along the way here in New York on its way to the World Trade Center by 8:30.
1: And why are you doing this?
2: So I took the path into the World Trade Center that morning. I was not in the building when the first plane hit. I was already out of the building, but I was there that day and happened to actually just make it to the World Trade Center. I was almost delayed a little bit. If I missed my train, my next train probably would have been there that morning. My wife was over at Penn Plaza on the 55th floor, pregnant with said daughter that I'm running with right now. So she had to walk down 55 flights of stairs. We had to find each other, somehow get back to New Jersey. I remember getting back to New Jersey, looking in the mirror, and I was sunburned because the day was so beautiful outside.

0: but it was something that I'll never forget. My family will never forget. And I'll make sure that my kids remember it forever as well.
1: And the hope is to try to get the flags there by about 8:46 this morning. Is that right?
0: I would think so. Yeah, you can look at it. You guys can look it up. It's called Relay for America. It started, like I said, it started in Boston a couple of days ago, and it's on its way here here right now.
1: Two American flags, I understand, right?
0: I believe so. Yeah.
1: And wow, 25 legs of 9.11 miles. Obviously, the distinction there. And retracing the basically flights 11 and 175.
0: Yep, there you go.
2: Yeah. Brian, great stuff, man.
1: Thank you, Brian. Thanks for the call. Good luck today, man.
3: Good time to mention this as well. You know, we do the reads for The Rock. The sister club, Baiting Hollow, is going to be the final destination on Sunday for the 15th annual FDNY 343 ride. It's a 501 organization that was begun in 2011 by firefighters from Engine 50, Ladder 19, and Battalion 26 in the South Bronx. The yearly event honors the memory of the 343 firefighters who made the ultimate sacrifice on September 11th. Since the inception, the organization has raised over $2.6 million for military veteran organizations. So the ride is going to, they're going to start at Ground Zero. It's going to end at Baiting Hollow. And you can go, it's open to the public, and to at Baiting Hollow, they're going to receive the cyclists as they complete almost 100 miles on bicycles, begin at Ground Zero at 7 a.m., and the doors open to Baiting Hollow to welcome them in at 3:30. So really, really special things going on out there. And yesterday, actually, on the way home, I got stopped by a police escort of many cyclists who were riding. I saw Boston on their shirts, and it looked like firefighter stuff. And there was about 1,000 cyclists that came through, and there was a police escort. So I was trying to look it up. I couldn't find what it was, but it was another one of those things. It's just a reminder of how many people get involved this time of year for special things.
1: Well, this is the triumph that comes out of the tragedy. That's what all of this is, and it really is. People are, you know, they basically push themselves because they feel like they've been inspired by it, and you know, and that's like I said, the good thing that came out of this.
3: Josh in Smithtown wants to talk some football with us. Good morning, Josh. What's happening, man?
4: Good morning. Actually, before my football point, one station point. So I actually lost my dad on 9/11. He worked on the 92nd floor for the North Tower. He was just an employee going to work that day. I was 8 when it happened, and a couple years later, I worked up the courage to call the station, and I remember my voice shaky. I was talking about how sports in the station were a welcome distraction. And so all these years later, I'm now 33. I have two kids of my own. You guys are still a welcome distraction. I was looking forward to tuning in today, as I am every day. And so I just wanted to thank you for everything you guys do.
3: Josh, that is that's great to hear. So sorry to hear about your dad. I'm sure you're thinking about him all day today.
4: Yeah, thank you guys again. My football point, though, you know, after watching last night, you know, I think we can all agree that the four teams that have played so far are pretty great teams that are expected to go pretty far in the season into the playoffs. And I think we can all agree that none of them look to be on top of their game. Maybe you could say the Niners offense was clicking a little bit last night, but I think that these coaches are too scared of these guys getting hurt in preseason. And instead we get these first 2-3 weeks of preseason football in the regular season. And instead they're like wasting these 2-3 games. Like the Rams shouldn't have looked the way they did yesterday. If Stafford had played a little bit, I don't think he would look nearly as bad as he did.
1: Yeah, you know, it also could have something to do with the travel for them. You know, I was reading about whether or not there were a lot of comments after the game about the way that the Rams went about this, and there really weren't. They weren't using it as an excuse. You know, no football team, no football coach wants to use anything like that as an excuse. But then you start reading about some of these sports science people.
3: Yeah.
1: And, you know, there have been many that came out and said that what the Rams did was ridiculous.
3: Well, they had their own sports science people, and they worked on it for 2 years, allegedly. And this is what they came up with. They said, stay on West Coast time. That's the best way to do it. So I bet it's one of these things, though, that, yes.
1: It has to be weird, man. You know, traveling 16 and a half hours in a plane, landing, getting to a press conference, trying to get some sleep. You know, you're trying to sleep when everybody else in the country is awake, and then you're trying to be awake, you know, on your own time, and you're playing a football game at 10:30 in the morning local time.
3: Yeah, I mean, I also think that how week two looks is something to think about as well, because, you know, some of the things that were written from a Rams perspective was they were willing to sacrifice the sleep and all of that stuff to be better off in the long term, as opposed to being jet lagged for weeks two and three and not getting their crap together. So we'll see. I mean, if the 49ers end up losing four straight games and are never right again, and then the Rams go on to win four straight, then we'll go back and say, well, maybe what the Rams did was great in Australia.
1: You know, you are actually right, because I read a number of articles yesterday from people who have done the trip a lot, going from, say, New York to Australia or L.A. to Australia. And a number of those people said the problem isn't really when you get to Australia, it's when you get home. Mm. And so maybe that's what the Rams are trying to limit, the negative effect coming back here and getting ready to play the next 16 games.
3: Of course, the Giants, week two, Aaron Donald didn't make the trip. And here are the Rams. They'll be a little bit more fresh, maybe, than the Niners, because they have to shake off the jet lag. I have no idea. I mean, it's tough. I'm sure there were some people yesterday in the Rams that felt great.
1: Yeah, I didn't. I got to tell you, after Wednesday night football, Thursday night football, Yankee baseball, I kind of feel like I have a little bit of jet lag.
3: Really?
1: Going into a football Friday.
3: Okay.
1: I mean, like, you know, it wasn't like we got a lot of sleep this week.
3: No, I know. I understand. I mean, it's...
1: And I lost it, at least, I would say, would you conservatively say 45 minutes looking for Doug Wells' golf balls?
3: At least. At least. I threw that mouth tape on last night. I've been trying my best to get this better sleep, you know, in the hours that I do sleep.
1: Mouth tape?
3: Mouth tape. So I'm drinking this cortisol cocktail.
1: Oh, here we go.
3: Before bed. It's got that magnesium in it.
1: Get some magnesium, yeah.
3: So I got that going on. And then
1: mouth tape. Is it duct tape?
3: No. It's just tape. I don't even know. It just goes on your lips. And then... make you breathe through your nose a little bit better.
5: Looks like a Band-Aid.
3: Yeah. It's a little like a large Band-Aid, I guess. It's got a little hole in the middle of it, just in case.
1: You know? And it forces you to breathe through your nose?
3: As opposed to mouth open and all that stuff. And I got to say, so far, so good. Not so bad.
1: Really?
3: Yeah. I got to be honest with you. I'm telling you. I did. Like, so let's say I got 5 hours last night. Those 5 hours, straight through.
1: Nice.
3: Mouth tape, cortisol cocktail.
1: A little hole in it.
3: Yeah. Yeah. I mean, if
1: it keeps your lips together.
3: Yeah. Mm-hmm.
1: It's like that old thing that Jerry Rice put on his nose.
3: No.
1: Remember that thing that Jerry Rice used to put on his nose?
3: No, it's totally different.
6: Breathe strip.
1: Yeah, the breathe strip.
3: Breathe right. Nose strip. Yeah.
1: What?
3: Breathe right.
1: Okay, breathe right. So this is, I know, but it's kind of, is it similar material or Band-Aid material?
3: It's like a Band-Aid material, I'd say. Yeah. Huh. Those breathe right things are totally different. I've tried a bunch of stuff.
1: So it's double-sided tape then?
3: No, not double-sided, no.
1: I hold your lips together?
3: No, you just put it on the ouch part.
1: And you can't talk at all?
3: No, why would I want to? Going to sleep, you know?
1: True.
3: I'm not trying to talk to anybody. Yeah, I also tried the nose magnets. You know, open up the nose. That didn't really work for me.
1: Nose magnets?
3: I had the nose magnets.
1: Never heard about nose magnets.
3: Well, I told you about them at the time.
1: Yeah, but
3: I
1: don't remember that.
3: Yeah, they didn't really work. And then those pills, those animal liver pills, that was a scam. I told you about those, too.
1: Yeah, you did.
3: I was eating like antelope. I mean, intestines or something.
1: I think I know what you should try if you really want to know.
3: Peptides?
1: No. Well, peptides, yeah, I guess so. I mean, looking at how everybody else looks like. But I've never seen Sean Marash so happy in my life. I mean, I think he's walking around with Blue Chew in his pocket.
3: Oy, oy, oy, oy, oy, oy. But effects!
1: So I'm thinking that maybe that's the path you should go.
3: Better soundproof filth rooms when after I'm done with it. I'll be screaming and banging and having better sex. That's what you hear through the wolf.
6: Man on man action.
3: Whoa, I don't know about that. Hey, that's just hey. If that's what you're into, you could take Blue Chew for that too. Walk by my house. This is what you're going to hear. And I'm having better sex.
5: when the Morrises are banging.
1: Oh my God,
3: that's terrible.
1: Yeah, but he sounds happier.
3: He does sound happier.
1: He's the happiest I've heard him.
3: Yeah, and it is right on the heels of his Giants starting the season and the Yankees playing better and all that stuff.
1: I mean,
3: yep, we made him into a chicken parm hero. That we're showing on CBS Sports Network right now, and there's Tommy DeVito putting breadcrumbs on his head. This is a thing that we did.
1: Yes.
3: Yep, and then you've got the cheese, and you're grating the cheese on his head. Look at Al's now grating cheese on his head.
1: Yeah. Al's got one of those battery-operated cheese graters.
3: Yeah. You
7: think Barash will eat that onion ring that's sitting out there?
3: Oh, probably, yeah. There's one onion ring.
1: We got French fries and onion rings and cookies out here. What are we doing?
3: Like, I don't want to be the one who has to throw it out.
7: I threw out the wings. My hands smell like I've washed my hands three times. I can't get the smell off.
3: It's just disgusting.
1: Can we do something about this? Is there anybody we can call, Al?
6: To get rid of food?
1: I'm just like, when you're done with it, just throw it out.
6: The problem is what happens is like it's a lot of food, and then people think, well, I'm not going to throw this food out. It's good food. Maybe the next shift of people and shows coming in, maybe they want a little. And then
1: you act like the next shift of people and shows is like 37 people coming here. It's two other people.
3: Yeah, it's Fleegs who can't taste anything.
1: Right.
3: And whoever the overnight host is. Right?
6: Yeah.
7: We had actually two producers here in the evening because we had the Westwood one and the Yankee game.
3: Oh, yeah, wow.
7: Heavy staff last night.
3: Oh, my goodness.
1: Heavy staff. Well, they obviously didn't eat.
3: Yeah.
1: I mean, but who's going to eat?
3: Ray Martell. It's like leaving stuff out for the raccoons, you know? Like Ray, once he comes in, he'll rummage through it.
1: I mean, if you're leaving here at 6 o'clock and you're leaving those French fries there to sit there, do you think that somebody's going to eat those French fries at 9 o'clock?
3: I don't know, man.
1: Cook, Mac, and Carton.
3: I just don't want to be the one who has to throw it out because I feel like it's not part of my job description.
1: Yeah, but you're talking about the poop flies around here.
3: I am, but that's because of the construction. I am talking about it, and we're dealing with it every day.
1: You can't leave open food like this.
3: Yeah, I understand, but it's there. Neither one of us has done anything about it this morning.
1: Let's go to, can you get him on? I can't get him on.
3: Oh, Chris in Brooklyn. What's going on, Chris?
8: Hey, Boomer Geo. Good morning, fellas. How you doing today?
1: All right, Chris. What's happening?
8: Hey, G, I want to ask you, what makes Gina happier? When she saw those firefighters in your bedroom after you took those pills or putting tape over your mouth?
3: Yeah.
8: Have a good day, fellas.
3: Yeah, thanks, Chris. Yeah. Well, we trade. I put the tape on my mouth when I go to sleep. I make her wear it while she's awake.
1: Come on, it's a joke. No, I know it is. I didn't say anything.
3: It's a joke.
1: I mean, did you want me to laugh at that?
3: Yes, I do. I thought I would appreciate it if you did.
1: Yeah, well, I was just going to go right into a live
3: read. Nah, it's fine. Of course not. No, she doesn't.
1: The kids are going to school right now, right?
3: Yeah, it's... What, so? What am I supposed to do? Do a show for just my family?
1: No.
3: What are we doing here?
1: No, you're right.
3: All right, Boomer and Geo on the Fan and CBS Sports Network. 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
1: All righty. The Subway Series is back and it's in full swing as the Yankees host the Mets tonight. For the first of a three-game series, I'm sure tonight's going to be very poignant before the game ceremonies. When it comes to New York baseball, fans don't agree on much, but there's one thing they all can agree on. No other truck is tougher than the Ford F-150. So whether you're hauling, towing, or off-roading, Ford F-Series keeps the fans coming back for more, just like this crosstown rivalry. So here's to some friendly competition for sure, and the truck that powers both teams, as Ford is the official truck of both the New York Mets and

0: 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No cars or trucks allowed between Canal Street and Battery Place, and from Broadway to West Street. Simply put, no traffic below Canal. Broadway, though, is open to southbound traffic. Trucks are prohibited. The Brooklyn Battery Tunnel is open, and it's a mess right now both ways in either direction. And pedestrian traffic around the World Trade Center Memorial site is now and will be heavily restricted. So just use care if you're traveling in the area and you don't intend to attend the 9/11 Memorial Service. And if you do, there will be ways for you to get around some of these closures if you're a pedestrian. Meanwhile, we're going to go to the Bronx because the northbound Diga north of the Cross Bronx has an accident, and one lane is blocked. The inbound Lincoln Tunnel is 35 minutes. The inbound Holland is 45 minutes. 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
4: 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Jerry's back with another update. What's happening, Jerry?
5: Oh, it's a Football Friday. It's also a feel-good Friday brought to you by Surfside Iced Tea, Lemonades, and Vodka. It's not a seltzer. It's a Surfside. The NFL season is upon us. We're now two games in. We had the Seahawks win on Wednesday night. Well, last night in Australia, it was the Niners' turn.
6: Purdy under center gets the snap. Back to pass with Todd. Looking. Taking a shot. Deep down the field. Got a man open. It is caught. Touchdown, 49ers. Purdy goes deep down the field and finds DeMarcus Robinson. It's a 39-yard touchdown strike, and with that, the 49ers have reclaimed the lead.
5: They had. At that point, it was 10-7. Ryan Radke on Westwood 1. They would tack on 17 more and beat the Rams 27-7 as they take this season opener. Brock Purdy, 3 touchdown passes on the night. He was quite efficient, and there's a lot of conversation and has been about the fact that the Niners got there so much earlier in the week, whereas the Rams just kind of flew in, slept, played a game, and now they're on their way home. Here was Purdy. We did the right thing, and it worked out.
7: A week early, everyone obviously heard about it, and I think when we jogged out there today and stuff, we definitely felt the love from all the Australians that were pulling for us and stuff. So I think it was cool that we came out here. And
5: now, in terms of the Rams here, Sean McVay, it's a bad night or bad morning. He goes, that's it.
8: Sometimes sports can humble you, and today was one of those days. I make no excuses, and you know, whether you want to say it's about travel, whatever, we just weren't good enough in that window.
5: In any way, shape, or form, coaching, playing, games.
4: He sounded refreshed, didn't he?
5: He sounded fine. Tired? No, he sounded fine.
4: It's that damn magic mind, that's what's going on.
5: Here was Myles Garrett, who was a big zero in his Rams debut. He says, yeah, it was rough.
9: We got to be better. Myself especially. We didn't execute as we wanted to. We got beat on all three phases, and you know, just we have to do more. You know, there's a lot more in, on this team that can be done, and you know, it starts with us as leaders.
10: Even one of the greatest players in today's game can have an off game and can stand up there in front of the mic and take accountability. It's kind of like what Drake May did on Wednesday night. This is what Myles Garrett did last night, and you know, I'm sure that they will get their games back in order week 2, week 3, once they get going here.
11: Pay the other team, too.
10: There you go.
5: Yeah.
10: That's right, baby.
5: Remember when, was it Len Berman spanning the globe?
10: Yes.
5: Right?
10: Yeah.
5: Well, we're going to span the TV dial for just a moment.
10: Aight.
5: What do you think caused this reaction from a News 9 Melbourne anchor, news anchor? You saw this, didn't you?
11: I didn't. No, I didn't see this.
10: Did you see one of the good-looking NFL players?
5: Maybe. What do you think, G?
11: Sean Morash took some blue chew and found her.
12: But it's sick.
5: Any thoughts in there?
13: Sounds like Michael Jackson.
5: No, she wasn't doing Michael Jackson. Instead, this is a 25-second clip, and in the middle of it, you will hear.
14: We're watching some footy game in America, the Rams and the San Francisco 69ers play some rubbish game.
15: 49ers!
16: But that sounds much more interesting.
15: Yes! A lot of people might pay to see them.
16: That's what we were doing.
15: The 49ers.
16: That's much harder to explain to your wife.
17: The San Francisco 69ers and the Los Angeles Vaginas take Melbourne by storm. Who put that in there? Is that Larry again? Ah, you cheeky son of a gun. He's always messing with us.
5: Watching it, it looked very real to where I think someone screwed up with the teleprompter on her and she had no idea. So that was funny. Meantime, be careful with your phone. If you go see Jack White, Bob Dylan, I believe the Lumineers, when I Googled it, or other bands that don't allow phones into their shows, or in this case, Bill Maher, when he's doing his TV show and he's doing his monologue and he has to stop.
15: What are you, taking a picture? No taking pictures during the monologue. Could you take this guy's phone away and throw him out? No, you don't have to throw you out. Rude as shit.
5: And then he kind of walked back, was going to reset, but he just couldn't let it go.
15: I hate it when even your fans are you know?
5: That's pretty funny, actually.
17: You know, he had Sophie Rain on his podcast.
5: I didn't watch it yet or listen to it yet. But
17: the only fans, the 22-year-old or something, maybe even younger.
5: Fascinated by pornography.
17: Yeah, but
5: he talks about it openly.
17: Right. I don't know about fascinated, but he definitely talks about it.
5: Well,
17: a lot of people don't.
5: What I mean by that is the business. He enjoys watching it, as he tells, but also the business of it.
17: Right.
5: That's what I mean by that.
17: Yeah, so yeah, it was just interesting. And he's like talking to her about like global issues and stuff.
5: Yeah.
17: She's like, people just think, you know, I'm someone like gets naked on the internet, you know, and I'm just some sort of whore, but I'm really more than that. He's like, well, of course,
18: Is she the one who's a virgin?
17: Yeah, that's what she says. Yeah, I don't know. Tim Tebow said that for years, too, and you know he was...
5: Sunday at 1, the Jets play the Titans. Sunday night, you got the Giants and the Cowboys. A couple more from Aaron Rodgers. I'll have more next hour as well. This on the Cam Hayward podcast. Now, these are long because he doesn't shut up. This is Rodgers with his message to ESPN.
19: You're a gutless organization.
5: Mm-hmm.
19: Because they spend so much time on certain issues, but you won't talk one second about the Danny Rossini situation. What just happened? The owner of the Niners.
5: Yeah.
19: Solicited a prostitute for $140 in Ohio. That literally was the number one topic. When you click on ESPN.com, right? They will rotate the 8 stories or whatever they have, but they usually have like the one story that's featured. That was the featured story. So you bring in how many millions of eyes to that situation? Why do you want to throw Jed York under the bus? I don't know.
5: And then he would continue, and he believes Rossini and what happened with Vrabel is worse than Jed York.
19: Does that have the same effect as a reporter who's, you know, has intimate relations with a coach who has a vote for MVP, has a vote for Coach of the Year? I don't know if she's on the Hall of Fame or not, but there's voting stuff. There was the thing about Morgan Moses going from the Jets to New England that was posted a day early.
5: Mm-hmm.
19: How many other inside stuff was shared? There are a lot of insiders out there.
5: Mm-hmm. Yeah.
19: All have strong integrity?
20: And by the way, remember, he was the quarterback with the Jets. There were some coaches that were on the Jets staff that were from Mike Vrabel's Tennessee staff. You know, and remember, she was reporting a lot on the Jets.
17: Oh, yeah, and negatively.
20: Yes, a lot of it was negatively. And he was in the, you know, obviously, he was here the first year he was hurt. The second year, he was living right through all that stuff. And they were probably over there going, where the hell is all this stuff come? Where's she getting all this stuff from?
17: I loved when someone floated the idea. I don't think it's true because I think it was just somebody who was out there taking pictures that the Jets had hired the private investigator.
5: Yeah.
17: I love that idea that was floated out there. I don't believe that's the case, but that would have been hilarious if it was.
5: Yankees beat the Rockies 10-3. We heard from Dave Sims and Susan last hour on the Volpe Grand Slam, how it sounded on TV on the YES Network.
21: Right field, duck back, turning, looking, see ya! How about that? A
0: grand slam. What a return to the big leagues for Anthony Volpe.
5: Sure was, Michael.

0: Hey, Añez, the Grand Slam, five RBIs as he played second base last night. The Yankees.
1: That's a Volpe.
0: The Yankees win 10-3. Here was Volpe on the field with Susan after the game, and a very straightforward question.
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3: No, I just wanted to play.
0: And, you know, you heard in the call by Kay talking about, you know, what a way to come back. 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
4: Can I ask you guys a question? I mean, given what he did last night and everything that's gone on around him over the last year and a half, I mean, was last night one of the more satisfying sports moments in New York this summer?
0: For him.
5: The Knicks won a championship.
4: What?
5: The Knicks won a championship this summer.
4: No, but I'm just saying, like, for the individual player.
0: Yeah, I mean, for one night.
6: Yeah, give me 5 minutes to think about it.
0: But I know what you're saying.
5: Top five.
0: Yeah, this kid got destroyed earlier this season.
4: Yeah, that's what I'm saying.
0: So for him, I would say, yeah, probably.
4: And he had to go back down to the minors, and then his replacement came up, had like six games in a row with an error. And somehow, some way, you know, these injuries that the Yankees have had all season long have given all these kids another opportunity to come here and make plays, and that's all they do. That Brian Cashman's a genius.
0: New York now trails Tampa by 3 games in the AL East. Braves beat the Rays 3-1. Yankees, Mets tonight. Carlos Rodon and Nolan McClain are the starters in the series opener at 7:05. We will have it for you right here on The Fan. Rutgers at Boston College. More on that game and the meaning of it coming up next hour. And at the U.S. Open, both Americans, Coco Gauff and Jessica Pegula, did lose in the semifinals, so they are out.
6: Yeah, that's unfortunate. Not that I was paying too much attention to it, but always root for the American tennis players.
0: Yeah.
6: All right. Thank you, Jerry. See you next hour. 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
1: From the 1010 Winds Traffic Center, I'm Karen Stewart with theinjurylawyer.com. 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At the Hudson River, over at the Holland Tunnel, the inbound Holland Tunnel, despite the events going on downtown this morning, has a 50-minute wait from the Pulaski Skyway. 40 minutes from the Newark Bay Extension. Exiting into Manhattan from the inbound Holland, exit 4 is closed for downtown Manhattan because of 9/11 security. The inbound Lincoln is 40. The inbound GW Bridge is 30 to 35 minutes. As of 6 this morning, no cars or trucks permitted below Canal Street. Broadway is open to southbound traffic, but trucks are prohibited, and the Brooklyn Battery Tunnel remains open. New Jersey, eastbound Turnpike, Newark Bay Extension, east of 14 for Newark. We got a crash. That's in the left lane. 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

0: Geo on the Fan and CBS Sports Network. First football Friday of the year. Already two games in the books. We'll make some bad football picks coming up at 9:45, like we normally do every year. We'll see if anybody can finish over 500 this year. I forget who won last year. I never really remember. I'm certain it was not me last year. At least I don't think it was. I want to say Jerry won last year. Did Jerry win last year? Who knows? Every year it's new.
1: It's like, who cares?
0: Oh, here we go.
1: Oh, big guy won that.
0: Oh, all everybody under 500. Congratulations,
1: Yeah, but I won.
0: Yeah, you did win. Right at the top there. I was in. That's so bad.
1: I had a six-game lead on you guys in the winning column.
0: Yeah. But, I mean, it's nothing to really crow about. You know, it's like winning the division at 8-9. You know?
1: You still get to the Super Bowl.
0: You still could, but we just got to do better this year. I think that's fair to say.
1: I think, you know, now, you know, we've seen these four teams play. I think we could also do something. Which team do we think will have the biggest jump from where they were last year?
0: Yeah, okay. I mean, everybody's going to say, like, the Chiefs.
1: You could say the Chiefs if you want.
0: Or the Lions.
1: You could say the Lions were 9-8.
0: Yeah, but still, they could.
1: So are they going to go, are they, you know,
0: 12 wins maybe? I don't know.
1: So that, yeah, okay. I'm just saying. That's all.
0: Well, why? What's your team?
1: I'm not telling you. Why do I want to tell you my team?
0: Because we're doing a talk show about sports?
1: Yeah, but I'll tell you my team and I'll reveal my team when we get to that point.
0: What point?
1: I don't want to have an impact on your decision because I think, are you taking the Chiefs?
0: The biggest jump? No, I'll say the Giants.
1: Okay.
0: That's my team.
1: All right, well, there you go. That's a good pick for you.
0: Okay, so what's your pick?
1: Saints.
0: You like the Saints, so you like that Tyler Shuck?
1: I do.
0: Huh. Okay.
1: So I have you want to do a list? I know you love a list.
0: Let's go to Julie in Oakdale. What's going on, Julie? Good morning. How are you?
2: Good morning. I'm well. How are you guys?
1: Hi, Julie. How are you, dear?
2: I'm great. So I was giving you a call because my girls are running in the New York City Marathon
1: this
2: November, and they're with Team Boomer.
1: Yep.
2: So they've been working hard to raise funds, and we're doing a fundraiser this Saturday at Momo's in Bayport from 1 to 4, and I was hoping we'll have music and raffles and food, and I was looking for a shout-out to see if we could pack the house and raise some more money for Team Boomer.
1: All right, so what's the name of the place again? Momo's?
2: Momo's 2 in Bayport.
1: Okay.
2: It's 67 Montauk Highway.
0: Oh, yeah, great. I'm very familiar with the place. Amazing wings, tremendous place.
2: Yeah.
0: Yep.
1: And this is going to be your second fundraising event, I think, right?
2: You are correct. We had one in July back at Kismet Coffee in Bayshore.
1: Right. And the reason I know this is because Jerry Cahill's all over it. You know what I mean?
2: Oh, he's great. Yeah, he's real helpful.
1: He is great. Well, Joey, thank you very much. I hope everything goes well this weekend for you guys and your two daughters, and I hope they have an enjoyable day on the on Marathon Day.
0: That is awesome. One of the many great BEF events, Team Boomer events. By the way, I'm seeing we got Giants Cowboys tickets in the 9 a.m. hour today as well.
1: Now we're talking.
0: How about that? Giants Cowboys tickets, 9 a.m. hour. Stay tuned for that. Let's go to John and Tom's River. What's going on, John?
3: Gentlemen, it's a pleasure, man. Boomer, I got to say, what a great way to start the show with that 911 soliloquy, man. That was very well done. And, Gio, I just wanted to add one thing, too. Let me get to my Volpe point after this. Nobody in the history of golf has played on the courses that you played to start your career. I don't even think PGA Tour members started out on the courses you started on.
0: I am very, I have so much John. Gratitude and appreciation to this.
1: John, I'll let you get your Volpe point in a second, but I got to tell you. How so correct you are.
0: Well, I mean,
1: because as we're driving back from due process, he's telling me, like, you know, a couple of the other golf courses he hasn't played in the area that he wants to get onto. So, you know where that falls, right? That falls right into my lap.
0: Hey, I don't take advantage.
1: No, you don't. But
0: I don't take advantage.
1: But yes, John is correct in his assessment.
0: I 100%. I agree. I agree. Very fortunate.
3: I hope Mr. Wells is a good friend. You're slamming him on the radio. I'd be a little embarrassed for that.
1: Oh, well, let's see. No, he kind of likes it. I mean, he's a great guy. He's a wonderful human being.
0: He is. He's awesome.
1: He works for Ray Catena. We love him to death, but he is just, you know.
0: And he's a great fisherman.
1: He's a great fisherman, 100% great fisherman. But he cannot play golf for the life of him.
3: But I just want to say, too, to Volpe, man, I don't think anyone slept better than him last night. What do you think about that?
1: But really, think about the Yankees season this year, and you think about all the injuries and all the guys that have had to play third base, shortstop, second base, first base, DH, right field, move a guy to center field, move a guy over to left field, bring another guy back over to right field. I mean, Aaron Boone should be manager of the year, for God's sake.
4: Yeah, I mentioned that about a month ago. I was looking at the odds. He's nowhere near the top, and I think
1: I asked you about it a month ago, but I still think it. I think it's a real testament. Look, they played the Rockies. They stink. You know, that's a minor league team. A minor league is!
4: Yep.
1: But, they had to do this. They had to sweep the Rockies. They got to try to take 2 out of 3 from our beloved Mets. I hope that doesn't happen. I want Nolan McClain to go out there. And I want them to have a great outing tonight and shut down this this offense of the Yankees. But I have to say, for a local kid that had the world at his fingertips for about a year and a half to 2 years, and then to get sent down to the minors and be embarrassed and then be replaced by another younger kid who had his struggles when he first came up here, and then to have this kid come back after Jazz gets hurt and do what he did last night, I mean, that's a testament to the Yankee culture, the way that they develop players, the way that they use their players, and they have such a deep well of players to go to.
4: Absolutely. It has been a really interesting and positive.
1: And that's not passive aggressive, by the way. That is just nothing but total respect.
4: Regular season and Aaron Judge coming back. I mean, you start feeling better and better about the team day by day. All right, Boomer and Geo on the Fan, CBS Sports Network. If you're stocking up for game day, you got to grab a spike date. I see them everywhere now. It is the best. It is spreading in the best way possible. It's my go-to drink since I got my hands on it. Think classic sports drink flavors. 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
6: The college football world stops tomorrow night when number one Ohio State travels to Austin for a Titanic heavyweight showdown against number 4 Texas. This is not just an early season non-conference marquee matchup. This is an NFL preview, a futures game, if you will, a national championship preview between two favorites. Buckle up. I'm Drake Toll.
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0: Geo coming to you live from the Bill Ford Tough Studio on the Fan and CBS Sports Network. We'll get back to the calls of the Red Pocket Mobile fan line brought to you by your new ultimate cell carrier, Red Pocket Mobile, in 1 hour. Well, during the 9 a.m. hour, we're going to give you an opportunity to win some giant Cowboys tickets from 9 to 10. So make sure you listen for the cue to call there. We'll have our picks in about an hour and 45 minutes to try to have a better season than last year. And, of course, today, the 25th remembrance of 9/11/2001, which, of course, will be all day long. It'll be a theme here on WFAN and everywhere you look in New York as people stop and honor and appreciate all those who made a sacrifice, all the innocent people that were involved. And, you know, we try our best here to always remember and make sure that it's somewhere in the forefront of our minds almost every day. But obviously today is the day where everybody stops and thinks about it as they should. So 25 years, really, really, really hard to fathom that it's been that long.
1: You know what I think about when I think about back at that time? Obviously, all the heroic attempts to save lives. Unfortunately, the people who were jumping out of the buildings, the planes going into the buildings, of course. And then I think of all the aftermath of just the piles of bureaucracy that were surrounding the 16 acres that has now turned into these beautiful reflecting pools, 9/11 Museum, the Freedom Tower, which I think is a symbol of America's ability to bounce back from destruction and devastation. And I think about the mayor at that time, who was Mayor Bloomberg. Mm. It was Rudy Giuliani, who is then going to be replaced by Mayor Bloomberg. And Mayor Bloomberg had a 12-year term. People forget this. And what he did and what his legacy that he left behind. That's why I always thought he would have been a great president. And then all of a sudden, you know, there's never going to be a Jewish president. He was such a great businessman and such a wonderful, like, understanding the New York politics and all of the crap that went into getting that site ready to be rebuilt, and, you know, rebuilding the subway stations and the Dove-like shopping mall and everything that went on down there. And then I think about the West Side Highway, the East Side, you know, up the FDR Drive, and I think of everything that he said. And I'll never forget, he gave a speech around that time. He was talking about how he was going to plant like a million trees.
0: Yeah.
1: And everybody laughed at him.
0: He did it.
1: And he did it, and then some. And everything that we now see is a direct reflection of his administration as when he was mayor. And I don't think he nearly gets the credit that he deserves. I know most New Yorkers believe that he was a great mayor, given what he inherited and what had come out of that after a lot of the decision making that he was able to make, because he was unable to be bought because he was such a, you know, was a billionaire himself. As Liz Warren reminded us, you know, during a debate on the stage, and what an embarrassment. But I think about what he did, and I'm very, very thankful that he was the man that was in office to take care of that.
0: When I lived in the city, he was the mayor the entire time that I lived here, and it was awesome. I felt like the city was cranking as about as good as it could have. Yeah, great mayor.
1: I don't even read his biography.
0: I was so impressed by
1: him. Yeah, I don't want to take anything away from Rudy Giuliani, who for a time there was America's mayor. You know, he was the face of it because he hadn't been replaced yet. Mm-hmm. But it was Michael Bloomberg who did inherit it, and for 12 years did amazing, amazing things and got things accomplished.
0: All right, let's get back to it here. Let's go down to Steve in Tampa, who joins us this morning. What's going on, Steve?
2: Hey, Gio, listen, I just want to know, what did Rahmi do with Boomer's jersey? Did he hang it up back in his closet?
0: It's a good.
1: I would let him wear it today. I mean, week one's a little rough, don't you think? There,
0: yeah, without a doubt. I mean, so where is it? Is it hung back up? I mean, is it in a pile? Is it a hamper somewhere? Where does it stand right now?
3: No, I never took it out of the closet. Not like I had it sitting ready. I just had thought that that was what I was going to wear, so I had it in the closet. Stayed in the closet.
0: Okay.
1: Yeah, but that looks good though. Your Fanatic sweatshirt looks great,
3: yes,
1: right?
3: Thank you. Yeah.
1: Amazing. Al, what do you have on today, Al?
4: I have a jet shirt on today just because I didn't have time to launder my new things.
1: What do you mean, launder your new things?
4: I wanted to launder them before I put a, before I wear them. I don't know where those things come from. You know, some factory. I mean, you don't know what's going on.
0: Yeah, a lot of people are like that. I'm not one of them. I just throw them on.
3: I didn't launder this.
0: By the way, you know, I looked at the tag on one of those sweatshirts, and it said like USA XL. No, wait, no, hold on. USA large, Asia XL. I found that very strange. I mean, I understand why.
1: So if you were Asian, never seen that. If you were Asian, you'd be an XL?
0: I guess. Or like if they sold it in anywhere in Asia, I don't know.
4: Because we're so fat here.
0: That's what I, yeah, exactly. But I'd never seen
1: well,
0: that before.
1: Well, we're getting less fat because of GLP-1s.
4: That's true.
1: I mean, I noticed, you know, down at Due Process, everything seems to be medium and large now.
0: Oh, God. I saw more guys' nipples popping through shirts when I was down there. Holy hell. Everything is skin tight.
1: Yeah, they look good, man.
0: It's like saran wrap.
1: Yeah.
0: These guys, I mean, it really does. It makes you want to do one of these things.
1: Well, not with the, we got to go on Bobby C's boat. That's what we got to do.
0: The Guido torpedo? Yeah. I can't believe he went to Fire Island in that Guido torpedo, didn't text us.
1: I had never heard that before until you saw that boat. Now he wants to call it that.
0: Yeah, that's well, yeah, I think he is going to call it. Yeah, he's going to name it the Guido torpedo. That's fitting.
1: He's got T-shirts, the whole thing, oh, ready yeah. to rock and roll, man.
0: Yep. Took him an hour and a half to get from down there to Fire Island.
1: You know, he's got those four outboard motors. Whew, jeez.
0: Flying. Sherman's in Manhattan. What's going on, Sherman?
5: Woman G, oh yeah,
1: Sherman. What do you got today, man?
5: Yeah, listen, I'm worried about Jerry Recco too, but he did make a good point while you guys were on vacation that if anybody gets the opportunity, they should do that or something similar. He said he recommended go to YouTube, and on YouTube you can listen to WFAN from September 11th, starting with IMS before everything happens into Big Mike, and there was a couple of things that really stood out to me. One, it's so much carnage that day, so much sadness. But the first thing that you hear him talking about is making fun of the guy, this producer, or whatever his title was, some guy behind the glass showing up to work wearing a Dan Marino jersey, Eddie Scazzeri.
0: Oh.
5: And that couldn't, you know, I brought a little smile to my face. And then through the day, Warner Wolf, Susan Waldman calling in, it's really heartbreaking. And then the second thing, you know, 1 o'clock rolls around. Big Mike comes on. I know he was doing the best he can, but I could have sworn he was chairman of the Joint Chiefs the way he spoke with such authority on our military. It's unbelievable. And for all the crap that you guys give it, we give New York City. It's still the greatest city in the world, the greatest country in the world. And I just hope today, you know, we never forget that.
0: Yeah, of course, Sherman. I do remember listening to the station constantly during that time, and you know, that's really where I wasn't an IMUS listener prior to that, but I would listen. I listened to IMUS post 9/11, just because I was just consuming a lot of that stuff. But one thing when he's talking about, you know, Mike authoritatively speaking, one lighter note. I remember it was, you know, a few months later where sent troops overseas and Afghanistan and all that. And he
1: was he laying out the battle plan?
0: Well, I've said this one before, but it just made me laugh when I was listening. He goes, you know, and soon we're going to have, you know, troops on the ground there, boots on the ground. Turkey's starting to play ball. I'll never forget that. It was like, you know, 2001. I will never forget him talking about Turkey allowing us to, like, use their country to, like, you know, put troops in. And, you know, Turkey's starting to play ball.
1: You know, I was a contributor on IMUS at that time,
0: sure,
1: right?
0: Yeah.
1: And about 6 weeks to 8 weeks after today, 25 years ago, there was a headline in the Post about my friend Howard Lutnick. And the reason I was in the World Trade Center is because my buddy Timothy Michael O'Brien took a job up there. And in 94, he said to Howard, because I was at Patriot Securities before that, our foundation, when we first started it. Mm. And when we first started it, I needed free office space. We didn't have all the money that we needed to get it off the ground. And Patriot Securities and Liam Matus were great to me. They gave us an opportunity. And then Timmy took this job over at Cantor and brought over a lot of the mortgage-backed security guys with him and said to Howard Lutnick, you know, I'll come, but, you know, you're going to have to bring Boomer and his foundation. I had never met Howard. And, of course, Howard said, yes, we'd love to have Boomer here because it turns out that I think Howard's a Jet fan. And so from 94, that first bombing, to 2001, September 11th, we were up on the 101st floor as he underwrote our entire foundation's office space. Mm. And I remember about 6 to 8 weeks afterwards, there was a really negative headline about Howard and what he was doing because he had lost 600, I think, in 54 employees that day, 85% of his company. Mm. And, you know, there are a lot of people that were worried and, you know, understandably so. And there's a lot of negativity around what was going on and whether or not he was trying to save himself and he wasn't there because he was taking his kid to kindergarten. And I was just listening to all this negative talk about Howard. And in the meantime, twice I went with Howard to two different family groups where he was standing in front of these groups, and it was out at the Marriott Hotel. One was in Uniondale. One, I think, was at the Pierre here in New York City when his wife and his sister, Edie, set up the Cantor Family Center at the Pierre Hotel so people could actually go there and find out what was going on and find out up-to-date news about whether or not there was going to be any loved ones found. And I watched Howard talk to these families, matter-of-factly answering questions. I was just sitting there just in awe of how he was handling all of this. And then all of a sudden, this negative stuff started coming out about him and what was going on. And I called into IMUS and had a huge argument with him on the radio. I believe it was on the radio. Yes. And we have to see if we can find it. And, you know, and I was sitting there going, you have no idea what Howard Lutnick is doing and what he's trying to do. And not only do it for his families, but also the families that lost loved ones up on Windows of the World, which was the restaurant up on the 110th floor, I think it was. Mm-hmm. And you know, that Cantor Family Fund, you know, took care of everything that Howard said he was going to do for those families and the partners that he lost. And I remember I just remember how angry I was literally 6 to 8 weeks after it because I was listening to something that was completely inaccurate.
0: Yeah. Wow. That's a memory. I hadn't heard you tell that story before.
1: Yeah. And that was, you know, and Imus, to his credit, you know, was very understanding of how angry I was and appreciated me calling in and really explaining exactly what Howard Lutnick had to, you know, was dealing with. I remember we were all walking around in a fog, and I'm like, this guy just lost 654 people, including his brother, his best friend, all these partners that he has had up there. And he's got to somehow figure out how to cover all the losses financially that day. And he luckily had a group over in London that was working 24/7 that ultimately saved the company.
0: All right, let's take a break. We'll get Jerry back in here. He's got a sports update. We do have Giants-Cowboys tickets starting, between 9 and 10. So stay tuned for that. 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
8: 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Traffic closures in place for today's 9/11 ceremony. No cars or trucks are permitted between Canal Street and Battery Place from Broadway to West Street. Broadway will remain open to southbound traffic, but trucks are prohibited. The Brooklyn Battery Tunnel is open. Now, at the Hudson River crossings, we're seeing some major delays, especially at the Holland Tunnel, which is nearly an hour coming from the Turnpike and from the Pulaski Skyway approaches. It's about 40-45 for the Lincoln, 35 for the traffic at the inbound GWB upper and lower levels. Also, we're watching the northbound New York State Thruway, exit 15 in Suffern. As the side of construction, the right and center lanes are closed. Got some major delays. You can opt for Route 59 instead. 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

0: CBS Sports Network. Giants tickets between 9 and 10. Stay tuned for that. Jerry Recco now with another sports update on this Football Friday. What is up, Jerry?
1: Well, they were playing football in Australia last night, yesterday morning, this morning. I guess that was Friday morning in Australia, where the 49ers beat up on the Rams pretty good.
2: Kalon Black motions out to the left. Shotgun snap. Purdy back, looking left, has time, stutters.

0: Won an MVP this year, right?
1: No, I would say that was a pitiful performance. He's out.
0: He's out now.
1: He's out. Done. They're not winning the Super Bowl.
0: Just like Drake May's done. He's out.
1: Yeah, garbage.
0: Yeah. Okay.
1: Here was Sean McVay, who admits his season's over. No, I'm kidding. He says this team's fine.
2: I love this locker room. And, you know, the first thing that I'm going to look at is myself. And I have to do a better job for our group collectively, with our coaches, with our players. And we'll look at this film and we'll get back to work, because clearly that's obviously what we've got to do.
1: And they'll get back to work for the Giants, which will be on Monday night next week in prime time, week number 2. Also of note, Myles Garrett, 0 sacks, 0 tackles, 39 snaps, had no stats. Said the knee not exactly 100%, but he is playing through it. Now, we mentioned the Giants. They'll host the Cowboys on Sunday Night Football. The Jets will take on the Titans Sunday at 1. More from Aaron Rodgers on the Cam Hayward podcast. Why not? Here was the clip of him talking about a couple of guys who criticized him in the past, guys he knew quite well.
3: You know, I had 2 teammates who spoke out about me years ago. 2 teammates out of all the people that ever played with me that didn't have a good experience with me. Mm-hmm. One was bitter because he went to another team and never became a player again. And the other was just not a smart person.
4: You know what? This sounds like Trump.
1: Yeah, I agree.
4: You know when he just starts ripping people? He's not a smart person. This guy left my administration with a dummy. You know, yeah.
1: Well, speaking of him, I'm not a fan of that either, meaning Mr. Trump.
3: There's no Make America Great Again movement, because the guy you elected hasn't done any of his campaign promises. And it just realizes you think something's going to actually change.
1: Well, not happy with Trump, not happy with Obama either.
3: When Obama's president, you think that everybody's like, oh, there's going to be hope and change for a better world. Like, has anything in the black community gotten significantly better? No. Is anybody better off? Did the Affordable Care Act make a major difference in the world besides being an extra tax, you know, for the rich? Is healthcare that much better in this country?
1: And he wasn't done because
4: maybe Obama was the one that Shailene Woodley wanted to bang. The way he went after him.
1: Oh, boy. Well, he wasn't done because he had to, of course, bring up Biden.
3: Then they roll out that old bag of bones. That was a wild 4 years. And then you just bring back in the guy from the TV show who's mm-hmm. going to, okay, now he's this is second administration. Now he's really going to change things. Politics is a total sham.
0: I can understand where he's coming from. I really do. But his buddy, RFK, has become HHS director. I mean, like, secretary. I mean, like, isn't that something? You would think that he would be all for that because he was going to be the running mate with RFK, right?
1: That was rumored.
0: I mean, so Donald Trump has done a lot of things that he's promised that he was going to do. Some people don't like it. Some people do. I guess he hasn't done enough for Aaron Rodgers.
4: Well, he's got a tough life out there, man, Aaron. You know, that house in Malibu, he sits there, he thinks a lot about it. You know, and says, man,
0: Didn't he say something about buying the house in Malibu and that they were going to buy it together, he and Shailene Woodley or something? Or was that Danica Patrick?
4: I'm not sure about that. I don't
0: know.
4: And
0: he goes, no, we're not.
5: That was Danica Patrick.
0: Oh, that was Danica. Yeah.
1: I haven't got to those comments yet. I think he spoke about her too, right?
5: He said their relationship was already essentially over, and then she asked about buying the house together. He was like, no.
0: Oh, yeah, there was no... There was no romance.
5: No intimacy.
0: Oh, no intimacy. That's what he said. Yeah.
1: Well, that sucks.
6: I got something for you. Blue Chew Gold. Walk by my house. This is what you're going to hear. I'm having better sex. Your relationship with Danica Patrick on stale? Blue Chew Gold. You'll be banging in no time. Just like us. In Bright Waters, Long Island. We're having better sex.
0: In the backyard bar with the above ground pool and the plastic fencing.
1: Stupid. All right, last night at the stadium, Anthony Volpe was back. We've played his Grand Slam a couple of different times, but prior to that.
7: Pitch to Volpe, swung on, hit through the hole, left side, into left field, a base hit. Getting waved on is McMahon. Here's a throw from McCarthy, cut off by the third baseman. RBI single, Anthony Volpe, welcome back. 3-1 Yankees here in the second inning.
1: Oh, and he wasn't
0: just getting
1: done.
0: The job done, Jerry.
1: Runners
0: in scoring position, bang.
1: Bang.
0: What he learned down in the minor leagues.
1: Yeah, you know, they actually talked a lot about that. Shelly Duncan, I guess, is the guy down there.
0: Yeah.
1: And Volpe made it. What's so funny?
0: Nothing.
1: He made it very clear that Duncan

0: job is very difficult because a lot of guys end up with him.
1: You know what I'm laughing at.
0: I don't.
1: Yeah, you do. You don't know what I'm laughing at?
0: No.
1: All right.
0: Should I?
1: I think you do. Your memory will be jogged, and then you'll laugh again.
0: Fair enough.
1: Yeah. I'll tell you in the break.
0: Here's Max Fried. Good for Volpe. He was 3-for-4 in his return. Got a nice ovation, a curtain call, everything. Pretty good.
2: You root for games like that, especially with how hard he's been working and everything that he's been doing down in AAA. Coming up, new position for the first time up here and just making an immediate impact.
0: Yeah, no doubt. Where was I? Spencer Jones also had a 2-run single in this game. Max Fried started 80 pitches over 3 1/3. He says he was not very good, but you know what? A win's a win.
2: Obviously, going 80 pitches and only getting through, not getting through four is not ideal, and I didn't want to put the bullpen in that position, but they did a great job picking me up and covering that game, and then obviously the defense and offense just... It was a really good way to close out the series.
0: Yes, it was. And now they can welcome in the Mets tonight. Carlos Rodon and Nolan McLean. Subway Series. It'll be an emotional one, obviously, on the 25th anniversary of 9/11. We will have it for you on the Fan at 7:05. In terms of the standings and the division, the Yankees now trail the Rays by 3 games in the AL East because the Braves did beat the Rays 3-1 as they salvaged the final game of that series. Tell me where we've seen and heard this before.
3: And now here we are. He's 38 years old. He's the same guy. And there's another strikeout, his 12th. What a performance for DeGrom today.
0: So Jacob DeGrom yesterday is perfect through 5, goes into the 6th inning. The leadoff single that he could have caught could have been, 16 straight outs. Winds up striking out the next couple, comes out of the game, 1 hit, 12 strikeouts, no walks, a 3-0 lead. Bring in the reliever.
4: Julio scolds this. Left field, take it, flight, gone! Flip the script, Julio!
0: Yeah, Julio Rodriguez with the go-ahead 3-run homer, and the Rangers wind up losing to the Mariners. DeGrom was at about, I didn't see the exact number. I want to see he was at 90. Oh, there it is, 92 pitches still on the screen. He says he was ready to keep throwing with that one hitter.
5: You know, I told him I was good to keep going, but, after the 6, we were like, do we push here? And, ultimately the decision was made to come out.
0: Who's it? Skip Schumacher? Is he the manager of the Rangers?
1: Sure.
0: Well, I think it is. Anyway, it was him that decided that's enough, and then they give up the lead and the game, and they lose.
6: The Rangers are 2 games.
0: They're right
6: out.
0: There.
6: They're 2 games
0: yeah.
6: out. Of
0: These
6: the
0: are
6: wild
0: big
6: card.
0: Games.
6: Man, I feel bad for Jacob DeGrom because that crap happened to him here. How many times?
0: A lot.
1: Remember that guy I played yesterday who did the fake baseball voice that had gone viral? So the Yankees actually. Their official TikTok account, they might have used Instagram as well, but I saw it on TikTok, their official TikTok account, they took that audio and put it to one of their highlights from the previous night, and then that guy came back on TikTok and goes, sorry, Yankees, I appreciate you using the audio, but I'm a Red Sox fan. Remember what happened back in 2004? And started trolling the Yankees.
6: Wow.
1: Yeah.
6: Maybe we should sue the Yankees for using his content.
0: How about that?
1: Yeah.
0: How about that?
1: I was like, what a heel turn there. I thought he'd be appreciative that the Yankees use his audio, and they just start slamming the Yankees.
6: You got one of the biggest sports franchises in the world using your audio.
1: Yeah.
6: You got to suck that up.
1: Right, exactly. You'd be like, listen, I don't normally root for you guys, but hell, this was awesome.
0: Yeah, maybe
1: Thank
0: he could
1: you.
0: Blow up.
1: But he has been.
0: No, but I meant going forward, become a big thing. I mean, John Boy wasn't John Boy before it blew up.
1: Yeah, I think John Boy had like a bigger vision of content. I think
0: maybe.
1: This guy's going, I don't know how many times you could do
0: Fair.
1: That. The same joke over
0: well,
1: and over again.
0: I mean. That's fair. College football, Rutgers is at Boston College tonight. Here is Greg Schiano from 2 days ago talking about playing this game on September 11th.
7: Really an honor to be representing Rutgers in the red bandana game. Wells Crowther is one of the many heroes that stood up on 9/11.
0: And then he would continue to discuss.
7: You know, the stories are legendary of him carrying people out of the building and People owe their lives to him. You know, there's a lot of those people.
0: So it'll be emotional there as well.
6: Interesting. You know, my kids went to Boston College, so, you know, they know the story. Yep. They've lived the story, and it's a huge deal, and rightfully so. And I also see this morning in the New York Post that the East Isle students are all wearing red bandanas today.
1: Awesome.
6: In honor of Wells. So, yeah, it's there's a lot of stuff out there. A lot of people have been touched, and certainly that story, I think, has touched all of us.
0: No doubt. Now, from a football standpoint, they need to win this game, especially with the loss to UMass. So that game will be on the fan coming up later tonight. Rutgers at Boston College.
6: You're chopping wood.
0: Yeah, well, you know what? When you're not winning, that doesn't sound so great. Yeah, that sounds really good when you're winning, but they got to keep chopping wood.
6: They're changing their quarterback, right?
0: They are. Part of it is also because Lonergan is injured, I believe. I don't think it's just a quarterback change.
6: Was way off.
0: He was.
6: Through too many bad interceptions.
0: He was. So A.J. Cerace, I believe is his name. Yeah. He's the one that gets the start tonight up at BC.
6: How about that? So you have Greg Schiano versus Bill O'Brien, two NFL head coaches with these Midland college football teams.
0: Mid. I got nothing.
1: Same. Basic. I got nothing that? Either. Yeah.
6: You're basic.
1: You're basic. Yeah, I guess so.
0: And at the U.S. Open, both Americans lost yesterday. Coco Gauff and Jessica Pegula are out as they are done as Elena Rybakina and Aryna Sabalenka advance to the final.
8: Awesome.
0: Yeah.
8: Thanks, Jerry.
0: Right on.
8: You got your picks ready for Al? Did you give them to Al yet?
0: I did. Yeah.
8: Okay.
0: Not much thought, but.
9: Only Boomer remains.
8: Ooh.
6: I have my picks right here, Al. All I have to do is come in and get them.
9: Well, I'll do that in the break.
6: Okay.
8: Boomer and Geo coming to you live at the Build Ford Tough Studio. 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
12: 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Indeed, with the 9/11 ceremonies underway, no cars or trucks are being permitted between Canal Street and Battery Place from Broadway to West Street. Simply just don't drive below Canal Street. You can't. However, Broadway is open to southbound traffic. Trucks are permitted. Cars are allowed. The Brooklyn Battery Tunnel is open for West Side Highway and the FDR. And coming into the city across the Hudson River crossing is an hour for the Holland The Lincoln's at 45. The GWB is at about 35 minutes. 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

0: 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Between 9 and 10 this morning, we will be giving away Giants-Cowboys tickets. You can give us a call now, not for the tickets, but if you want to join the show at 888-828-1019, we'll give you a cue to call on the contest line between 9 and 10 to win those tickets, so stay tuned for that. All right, he goes into hibernation when it's not football season, when there's nothing to talk about with the Giants. He'll come out from under his rock in Cherry Hill occasionally, maybe for the draft or free agency. But it's Conrad in Cherry Hill, one of the big Giant fans who calls us during the season. And here he is on the first football Friday of the year. Conrad, good morning. How are you?
1: Good morning, gents. Good morning. Today, 9/11 is always a double meeting for me. My son is, today's his birthday, and on this day, I remember when tragedy happened. Was supposed to be going back. I worked in Manhattan during that time in IT still, and was traveling, trying to get back to Brooklyn to get to his school. During that time, he was in kindergarten, and to pick him up was supposed to celebrate him. So it's always a joyous and a sad day for me today. But didn't calling to give my hot take regarding the Giants this year. I believe that we're going to win the division. I believe that Coach Harbaugh and the coaches that he brought in is going to make the difference. Last year, we won 4 games, and I believe there was even 5 games that we lost by a margin of maybe 1 touchdown, and we was leading those games. I think coaching had a lot to do with that. So I do think that the Harbaugh effect is real. I think getting a coach that's going to be able to coach the players, like a Deontay Banks, that is now finally turning his head around, and we getting the best out of him. So I'm really, really excited about the Giants. I do believe that Carter is going to have a breakout year. Last year, I predicted Burns would have one. I think Carter is going to have a major year this year. So that's my take. Not so wild, but I do think the Giants is going to make, we're going to win the division. We're going to start 2-0. I think last night, when you look at the Rams playing in Australia, they didn't look as energetic as I thought that they would look. So I think the trip is going to have an impact on them on week 2. So I think the Giants are getting lucky with that one.
0: Yeah, I mean, maybe. I mean, I also think you can say that the Rams sort of did what they did for the long term as opposed to just focusing on this particular game, and maybe they'll be in better shape than the Niners are. But yeah, traveling to Australia and back and doing that is not ideal for any football team. I also think the Giants are not lucky that Aaron Donald's first game back is against them. But really, it's about the Cowboys, and splitting those first two would be great. I think that most Giant fans would sign for that right now. And if you get the one against a division team in week 1, man, that would be, you'd feel like house money in that game week 2 against the Rams. I'm with you. I do think the Giants have an opportunity to win the division. I'm not going to predict them to win the division, but I do think I would not count them out. I am down on the Eagles this year. And I do really think that if the Cowboys can play some real defense, that they'll be right there as well. I think I'd have to probably say Cowboys would be my favorite to win the division over the other teams. And I really don't know what to expect out of the Commanders. Jaden Daniels was so special in that first year, never really had an opportunity to get going in year 2. And that roster is not great. If you really go through it, I feel like they are a step behind almost every roster in the division. So I do like the Giants to finish with a winning record and grab one of the wild cards at least.
2: Yeah, it's weird. I'd love seeing Deebo Samuel back in a 49er uniform.
0: Yeah,
2: he just looks great in a 49er uniform. I don't know why Shanahan gets the best out of him. I know he could be a problem child as well, but he's going to be on his best behavior, and he's going to try to get back to where he was prior to, signing or getting traded to the Washington Commanders. Here's the thing about Abdul Carter. After the social media meltdown and all of that controversy surrounding Jackson Dart, it's been a really, really quiet offseason for him.
0: Yeah.
2: It's been a quiet preseason. Not a lot has been said. There hasn't been a lot written. The Giants have what they believe is 3 legitimate pass rushers in Kayvon Thibodeau, Brian Burns, and Abdul Carter. And it's exactly what you need when you're going to be playing against a

0: team like the Dallas Cowboys, if I were a Giant fan, I would be so sick and effing tired of the Cowboys and Dak Prescott. I think he's beaten them 14 times in a row. He's 14-2 against them in his career, I believe. And if you are John Harbaugh and you want to make a statement and you want to show your team is ready for the task at hand and show how much more competitive that you're going to be, win this game on Sunday night. That would be something.
1: Yeah,
0: I'm not picking that game. It's not in my pick segment. I don't like because I don't know what the Giants are going to be. I know they're going to be better. I know they're going to be more competitive, and I know that they're going to be tougher and bigger, just like Phil Simms said when he was here on Wednesday.
1: That's right.
0: And I know that they should be a better team by virtue of him being standing on the sideline. I mean, that should be a 4-game pickup just by him being the coach.
1: Yeah.
0: Just organizing things, getting people right, holding people accountable, walking into a room where, you know, Phil was saying nobody's complaining, everybody's keeping their head down, everybody's focusing on their jobs at hand. You know, it'd be nice to see Odell Beckham Jr. You know they're going to try to get him a touchdown. You know they're going to try to get him a touchdown.
1: Yeah, the odds. We were talking about that the other day. The odds on that are pretty good, too. I think it's like plus 700. It's worth looking at.
0: But I'm telling you, I would be sick. I would be so sick of the Cowboys as a Giant fan.
1: Oh, yeah, of course. God, everybody's sick of the Cowboys as everything but a Cowboys fan.
0: Yeah, but more so,
1: Cowboys are sick of
0: the Cowboys specifically for the Giants because, you know, we're going to beat the Giants' ass, you know, all that stuff
1: course,
0: with Jerry Jones and Dak Prescott having his way and having always the best offensive line. Well, you know, maybe the Giants can turn the tide now.
1: I didn't pick the Giant-Cowboy game either. Did you pick the Jet game?
0: I did.
1: Me too.
0: Ooh.
1: Ooh. Ooh, I wonder if we're sharing a brain on that one.
0: No.
1: Huh?
0: I got something for you, and I know you like a list.
1: Okay.
0: I want you to give me your list of the 5 players in the NFL that are the most beloved players by their specific fan base in your order.
1: Oh,
0: who is the most popular, most liked player by their fan base?
1: I mean, do I have to rank them?
0: I want you to rank them.
1: All right, I'll say Josh Allen, number one.
0: Okay, so I don't have him as number one.
1: Really?
0: Yeah.
1: I'll say Patrick Mahomes is number two.
0: I don't have him as number two.
1: All right, I'll say Justin Jefferson is in there.
0: I like that. You went non-quarterback. I don't have him on my list. But I could replace one of the guys on my list with that one.
1: He's just one of the guys that hasn't done anything wrong, and they love him, and he hasn't been able to have great quarterbacks there with him.
0: I mean, Kirk Cousins is a great quarterback.
1: Yeah, but since is really what I've done the last couple of years. I mean, Sam was there and was great, and then they screwed him with the last year. He has had decent quarterbacks. Last year was terrible is what I meant to say.
0: Okay.
1: I see you spring these things on me, man.
0: You want me to give you my 5 and then you
1: No, not yet.
0: Oh, okay.
1: I will say
0: man, there's 2 obvious ones that you're missing.
1: Are there?
0: Yeah.
1: Mm.
0: Yep.
1: 2 obvious ones.
0: Yeah.
1: I'll go Sam Darnold. Seattle?
0: No.
1: Won a Super Bowl?
0: No.
1: Why not?
0: It was only there 1 year. I mean,
1: won a Super Bowl for him.
0: Yeah, I know, but it's there 1 year.
1: Right. Last one.
0: I mean, you got to build up. Like, you got to build it up. You know, and it's like, do I like your Josh Allen, Patrick Mahomes? You know, and I like your wide receiver pick.
1: Yeah, I mean, I don't see, like, I'm not going to say Joe Burrow because he's hurt all the time.
0: Yeah, but all right, so he's on my list.
1: Yes, he's not. I can't do that. He's hurt all the time.
0: But he's on my list.
1: Okay. It's fine if he's on your list, but I'm just
0: he's on my list.
1: Like, you're like, no, Sam Darnold. I mean, Sam Darnold went there and won a Super Bowl for that team.
0: Yeah, but he was there for 1 year. Like, Joe Burrow's been there since he was drafted there.
1: Okay.
0: Just like Josh Allen and just like Patrick Mahomes.
1: Guy won a Super Bowl for him.
0: For me, number one is Patrick Mahomes.
1: Okay.
0: Won multiple Super Bowls, has been a stud, and is the highest paid player in the league, and Kansas City Chiefs fans love him.
1: I'll give Aaron Donald a nod now that he's back.
0: Josh Allen is number two for me.
1: Okay.
0: And not that he's number two on the list. I think he's the best quarterback in the league right now. And he's got probably the

0: heaviest burden on his shoulders. Number three for me is Lamar Jackson.
1: Disagree.
0: Baltimore Raven fans love him.
1: Yeah, they're down on him.
0: They love him.
1: They're down on him now.
0: They love him.
1: Rami, where do you stand on that?
2: They're hot and cold on him.
0: Yeah, all right. So let's say he doesn't sign a contract extension. They don't have a great year. Is he playing somewhere else next year? What are you going to do? Like, what's the alternative?
2: I think they chose the player over the coach, so that was part of getting rid of Harbaugh, so that's why he's going to remain there.
0: Yep.
2: But I think the fan base there has always been hot and cold on him.
0: All right, what about, well, Joe Burrow's on my list as number four, and then, believe it or not, I have Brock Purdy.
1: Okay.
0: Or Christian McCaffrey, but Christian McCaffrey's always hurt.
1: That's right. Boomer and Geo on the Fan and CBS Sports Network. One more hour to go. 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
1: You know, Yankee Stadium is going to be amazing tonight.
0: Sure. Of course.
1: It's going to be one of those moments, as we always have over the last 25 years, where sports brings people together, both Yankee fans, Met fans, and singing the national anthem and going through the remembrance of 9/11 at Yankee Stadium. Will bring back all the amazing memories that we did get from sports a couple weeks after when they restarted. And,
0: yes.
1: And I think tonight, for the lucky people that are going to Yankee Stadium, hopefully you're touched by it. I think you will be, and hopefully it's a great game.
0: Yeah, I remember wanting to. I was up at Ithaca College, and I wanted to get back home desperately because of what had gone on, and wanted to see people I knew, and I wanted to get to Shea Stadium. And because I'd been there so many times, and all the honoring that was done to the FDNY, NYPD, PAPD, and so on. And I remember going to one of those. It wasn't the Piazza 9/11 home run game, but it was one of those other Braves games during that series, and being there was, I remember the security line going in. It was just eerie, just very eerie watching those games from in the stadium. I think that's 25 years later now, and obviously the Yankees and the Mets facing one another was really thoughtful of Major League Baseball to save this second Subway Series for this weekend and have game one tonight. So, yeah, I mean, this is, you know, that sports life intersect was no greater than it was during 9/11, where you saw all of these leagues do a tremendous job of honoring those and all the respect that they showed. And I think that, you know, Bobby Valentine, Joe Torre, all the players at that time, they stepped up in such a big way. I mean, I remember seeing those videos of Bobby Valentine, you know, during the day, he'd be sitting there like getting water to the first responders all day long and then go manage a game at night. It was remarkable to watch.
1: It was Jets and Giants as well. Yeah. It was all the leagues, you know, New York teams on the road, other teams' coaches wearing PAPD hats like we have on our desks here, or NYPD hats or FDNY hats. Yeah, we saw it all, and we'll see it again tonight, and we'll see it with great emotion because the Yankees do these things and amazingly well. So enjoy the game tonight. Hopefully it's going to be great. You know, the other thing, too, I was thinking about, you know, was like the uncertainty of a team, like when you're a new coach, like John Harbaugh. Like, this is the stress part of the job. You know, he just had the fight with the media.
0: Well, yeah, testy.
1: A little testy. Welcome to New York, by the way. This ain't Baltimore, kid. But he knows that. But it's just the uncertainty and the butterflies, not knowing how your team is going to respond. And because they're going to be Sunday night, he's going to be watching all these games leading.

0: up to Sunday night's game.
1: Yeah.
0: And, you know, obviously the last game of the week will be the Broncos at Kansas City on Monday night, which would be it's going to be a barn burner as well. But, just being like jacked up and excited, but also stressed because you don't know how your team is going to react against a team that really is pretty much stabilized in the Dallas Cowboys.
1: That's interesting, and I'm sure that will be one of his emotions. But I also think because, you know, he's been through it so many years, and he trusts his plan, that there's a level of confidence that a guy like John Harbaugh has starting in a new place that a first-time head coach wouldn't, or someone who, you know, like a Rob Saleh wouldn't. I think that he believes in his system. He believes in his players. So, yes, there's going to be some of those butterflies for sure just because of the circumstances, but this isn't just some coach in a new place.
0: I understand. This is a real coach. He's got a history, who's been around, who's had success. All three phases of his teams have been successful. His defenses, his special teams. He's had one of the best kickers in the history of the league down in Baltimore.
1: Yeah.
0: He had one of the best defenses, has one of the most electric quarterbacks down there. And it almost feels like he's a trending, or the team is trending that way as well.
1: Yeah.
0: So that's a good thing. Now, for Rob Saleh and for Brian Daboll, that's a whole different set of circumstances because they were inheriting a horrendous team.
1: Oh, yeah. Really, really bad. And I think both fan bases are probably looking at this game in Tennessee, and then obviously here with the Jet fan, got to win this game. Got to do it, because the Titans are looking at the Jets as a joke. The Jets are looking at the Titans as a joke, and somebody's got to win. It could be ugly football, but the Jets desperately, this would just be, it would be so bad with the way that the schedule lays out for the Jets to lose to the Tennessee Titans and Rob Saleh and then lose the next three.
0: You know, two quarterbacks that I really, really am interested to see how they start their season. And I'm really worried about them because they're both young players. One has had, has had some success, but also has had some really, really bad games, especially in big games when it comes to the playoffs. That's C.J. Stroud down in Houston.
1: Yeah.
0: And the other one is Cam Ward.
1: Yeah.
0: You know, inaccurate, all over the place. He's got Brian Daboll now, so hopefully Brian will be able to, you know, stabilize him as an offensive coordinator and help him become a better quarterback. But, you know, I would really be worried about him.
1: Yeah, man, I think that.
0: And you invested a lot of money in him. He was the first overall pick.
1: Yeah.
0: He was your guy. Now you got another coach in there. You got a second offense he's got to learn. You remember I always tell you about that?
1: Yeah,
0: with young players.
1: Yeah, he had the quote of the year last year, to keep it a buck, we ass. He was someone that I liked. He reminded me of watching Steve McNair back in the day. And then, you know, obviously he gets drafted by the Tennessee Titans, which sort of fit. How could you not be worried about him? And plus, the roster around him is still in flux. I mean, they were one of the worst teams in football last year. You know, they added coaches that they were all excited about and made some free agent signings. But, I mean, hell, they're still a team that is rebuilding, and rebuilding in a huge way.
0: Yeah, I think the Jets are catching them at the right time as well.
1: Yeah.
0: I mean, you can say whatever you want about the Jets. The Jets added some very good, solid young pieces, but they also added veteran presence, especially on defense.
2: Yeah. Yeah, they did. And they better win this game.
0: They got to be so much better on both sides of the ball.
1: They better win this game. I mean, I think we both picked the Jets. Didn't we both pick the Jets? We both picked the Jets. You picked the Jets. You're not picking against Frank in his first game. I mean, I'm telling you, I picked the Jets. You can just admit it. It's fine. It's a little early. We got four more picks. People hang around for those four more picks to bet against us. I swear there's got to be somebody who is on a yacht right now picking against us for the last 9 years.
0: You think so?
1: Oh, my God. Yeah. Somewhere in off of Croatia. Just saying, man, oh, man. All you got to do is pick against these guys' picks and then just hammer
0: it. How about what's going on in Atlanta?
1: Yeah, I mean, so Cooper Rush looks like he's going to start, right?
0: Yes.
1: There's like a Tua smear campaign going on, though. I mean, I understand that he's been bad, and there's something about his personality, though, that people now, they just hate. I don't know what it is, but
0: I'm wondering what Matt Ryan's thinking.
1: He's thinking, why did I take this job? It's probably what he's thinking.
0: Well, I mean, his job, he's involved, but he's turned over all the football stuff to football people and his general manager and Kevin Stefanski. But I'm sure he's involved. He's talking with the owner, and they're going over different things.
1: You think that he's really got an oblique injury, or this is one of those things that we got to sit this guy? He sucks.
0: Well, they're not going to make him fake an injury. You can't do that. But this, again, here's a quarterback. Here's a team that was quarterback needy in the offseason. They knew that their young player, Michael Penix, was not going to be ready at the start of the season. So they figured they'd go out and get a guy that had a modicum of success and then back him up with another guy that has played a little bit.
1: Yeah.
0: And they're already on their third quarterback.
1: It's unbelievable.
0: And they're going on the road to Pittsburgh.
1: Yeah. Yeah, that team should be fired up to be seeing those Falcons come out of the tunnel.
2: Seemed like a disaster.
0: Well, the thing about it is they have some really good players, man.
2: Yeah. Bijan Robinson's one of the most explosive in the league. Yeah.
0: Yeah, I mean, and they have tremendous wide receivers. But, you know, I don't want to get against Cooper Rush is, what, 9-7 in his career? He's thrown for 3,700 yards, 20 touchdowns. I mean, he's competent.
2: Sure.
0: I mean, is he Drew Lock competent?
2: I think, well, yeah.
0: By the way, when Drew Lock was with the Giants,
1: he won a game. Didn't he won that game that knocked him out of the draft position, didn't
0: he? Was that against the Rams?
1: I feel like it. No, well, the Jets beat the Rams.
0: The Jets beat the Rams.
1: It was the Colts.
0: And it was Drew Lock.
1: Yeah. And, that was, what the hell?
0: And now he's being celebrated as like the best backup quarterback in the NFL.
1: He's a top 10 backup.
0: I would say so.
1: I mean, you could do a hell of a lot worse than Drew Lock. Take him on the Jets, wouldn't you?
0: To
1: be a backup over Cade Klubnik.
0: All you want your backup to do is go in there and not turn the ball over. Don't fumble the snap. Don't mishandle a handoff.
1: You got to score
0: points.
1: Don't
0: throw
1: though,
0: interceptions.
1: Naming a game, but scoring points.
0: But you know, what the Patriots had every which way to win that game. He just never turned the ball over.
2: And Drake May did.
0: If the turnovers were the other way, the Patriots would have won by 25 points.
2: Yes, for sure. Let's go to Pete in Eastchester. What's going on, Pete?
3: How you doing, guys? Been a long time listener every morning, so happy to be on with you right now.
2: Thanks, Peter. What's going on today?
3: I'm just calling because I know you guys so well from watching. I know there's a documentary out there right now that I actually edited, but it was it's about how sports and entertainment helped us get through 9/11 those weeks and months after. I know you just talking about that a little while ago. It's something that you'd really be into. It's actually produced by Michael Strahan's company and Derek Jeter's company and the company I work for, A&E Global Media. But it really takes a look at that day of 9/11 for like the first 20 minutes of the film, and then it gets into like every day afterwards and all the different events that went on that kind of helped all the first responders get through, you know, what they were going through. Obviously, it didn't, you know, completely heal anybody, but like it just gives you that break.
0: It was a distraction. It was a good distraction. Is what something we all needed. And by the way, it's the one place where 80,000 people can convene. Or tonight there'll be 50,000 people at Yankee Stadium, and that's how you can touch the most. And a lot of people will be watching on TV. Where do you find this documentary?
3: So it aired on ABC last week, but it's also right now on Disney Plus and Hulu. It's called United We Stand 25 Years Later. And it's not just sports, it's entertainment too. There's, you know, talk about how Broadway opened up really like a couple days after. Matthew Broderick's in it, and it tells the story of like John Stewart helping out with John Fields Foundation, getting those guys later on in life, you know, to get the benefits, the health benefits for all the stuff they went through. And there's actually a great scene in there with Messier, Boomer, that you would love. He, him with a fireman, Larry McGee, who they had an event at MSG, and McGee like skated up to him in the middle of it, had him wear the fire helmet. And it was just a really touching moment that I think you'd be into. So.
0: Well, I appreciate it, Peter. Thanks for calling it. A buddy of mine actually did watch it on ABC, Spanky.
1: Watched it, and he was saying the documentary
0: was unbelievable. That night, I forget where I was, but you know, he said you got to make sure you watch it. So now that we know that it's on Disney Plus, I'll definitely go back and watch it.
1: Let's go to Ira in the Bronx. What's going on, Ira? Good morning.
4: Nothing much. How are you guys doing?
1: Doing good, Ira. What do you got for us today?
4: My call is about how Aaron Rodgers is the most talented loser in the NFL.
1: Hmm.
4: And I would like Boomer to prove me wrong. The guy won a Super Bowl against

0: against a bigger loser when he, in Jay Cutler, not in the Super Bowl, but in the championship. He wouldn't have won that game if Cutler wasn't on the bicycle. And after that, what has he won? Has he accomplished anything? He's in a division that has at least 5-6 wins a year in the past, and when he gets to the playoffs, he loses. He's 1-4 in championship games, and I don't understand how everybody loves this guy and feels that he's the most talented, best quarterback ever.
1: We don't think he's the best quarterback ever.
2: I don't think people think that. I think that he's a very talented guy, Ira, and I know the statistics. And the thing about it is, you know, he had to sit and wait for 3 years before he took over. And when he did take over, he was at the top of his game. He was the best quarterback at one point in time in the NFL, probably for about 10 years.
3: Yeah.
2: I mean, he was tremendous. And you saw him.
3: Sure.
2: Right? All the time. So,
3: incredible.
2: He was an incredible, incredible player. The fact that he's still playing at this age and coming off an Achilles from 2 years ago and even taking the team to the playoffs last year, even though they lost, you know, it just goes to show you the dearth of NFL starting quarterbacks, that guys that, like, you know, are lasting as long as they are. Yeah. I mean, and the money has a lot to do with it. Believe me, they're not out there playing for $800,000.
3: He lost a lot of home playoff games that he was favored in a Green Bay Packers uniform, that's for sure. That's on his resume, but he won a couple MVPs there. He's been phenomenal.
2: Three MVPs, right?
3: Yeah, I mean, I agree that the fact that he probably should have won more.
2: Well,
3: but
2: the last
3: it's
2: 4 years.
3: Freaking hard to do.
2: It is, you know? It is. But the last 4 years, I mean, you know, he was injured. I don't want to make excuses for him, but he's going to be a first ballot Hall of Famer. I'm
3: 100%,
2: sorry.
3: Yeah, 100%.
2: He just is.
3: It was just that those prime years in Green Bay, I think, is what you're looking at.
2: And he's, you know, the way he presents himself, some people have a problem with that.
3: Let's go to John in Huntington. What's up, John?
4: Hello. Hey, good morning, guys.
3: What's up, John?
2: Hey, Johnny, what's happening, brother?
4: Hey, listen, I just want to reflect on a very, very close friend, a mutual close friend, Boomer and I have. Born and raised in Rockville Center, played baseball, knew Timmy O'Brien for quite a bit. His dad was probably the nicest man, and the family had such amazing, amazing faith. Timmy, type of guy. I worked with them at Garvan, and I worked again with him at Cantor Fitzgerald. I resigned in November of 2000, fortunately. But I just wanted to reflect on that. And, you know, sad day. And my memories go out to him and his family. And, Boomer, you also know my wife, which was Timmy's fiance at the time, Gwen Wolfhard.
2: Yes. Wow.
4: I met Gwen long after 9/11 on the eve of my 30th birthday. And it was just one of those things that happened. And but I just wanted to call in and reflect on that, and just appreciate you guys in the morning. You do such a tremendous job, such great insight. Gio, you're really funny, and Boomer, you have such great insight to everything. I really appreciate it. I just wanted to say thank God for America, and thank God for our people, you know, that keep our freedom and keep us safe.
3: Thanks, John.
2: Thank you, John. Appreciate it. You know, just to reflect one more thing about Timmy O'Brien. So his nickname for us was Captain Catholic. And he would never miss a Sunday church service. And if he was going to miss a Sunday, he was going to be there on Saturday. Mm-hmm. He was a huge Yankee fan, Knick fan, Ranger fan, and Giants fan. And when I did his eulogy at St. Agnes, I actually put Phil Simms' jersey on. Mm. And I said, I would only do this for you, Timmy. And one of the reasons why I think I was able to kind of put all of this together for Timmy was because he knew where he was going when he died. He knew that he was going to go to where he believed was the greatest place that a human being could end up, and that was going to be in heaven. And if there's somebody in heaven, it's Timmy O'Brien.
3: 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A quick break on this 25th remembrance of 9/11, and we'll be back with more. The weather is changing, and football is back, and honestly, it's time to upgrade the wardrobe. 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
4: 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With the 9/11 ceremony underway, as some high security in place, you've got no cars or trucks permitted between Canal Street and Battery Place from Broadway to West Street, essentially anywhere below Canal Street for the most part. Broadway, however, will remain open to southbound traffic. Trucks are prohibited. Also, the Brooklyn Battery Tunnel is open. You got some big delays at the Holland Tunnel coming in. That'll be an hour, about 45 for the Lincoln, and again, a one-hour backup for the George Washington Bridge. 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
6: 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Listen for that cue to call, and you'll be going to the game on Sunday night at MetLife. All right, Jerry Recco is back. He's got another update and moment of the day. What's happening, Jerry?
7: Yeah, and it's been really all football. We are brought to you by Town Fair Tire. Nobody beats Town Fair Tire. Nobody. Obviously a big night at the stadium, but we'll get to that in a moment. First, down under, as they say, in Australia.
8: Two tight ends to the right. Here's the snap. Purdy back. Throws back left side of the end zone. It is caught. Touchdown, 49ers. And it's Mike Evans. His first in a San Francisco uniform. It increases the 49er lead to 16-7.
7: And this game was essentially over. Ryan Ratke, Westwood One right here on the Fan. The Niners would whoop up on the Rams 27-7 as they scored 24 unanswered points from 7-3 down. Brock Purdy throwing for three scores. That one to Mike Evans, though, and here he was talking about this was a very different experience, but a win is a win. We went out and got it done.
9: You got to be ready to play, but maybe a few days earlier would have been ideal, but no matter what, we don't care if they came a week or 2 weeks earlier. You know, we had it on our mind to come out here and execute, and we did that.
7: And he's referencing the fact that the Rams didn't show up until a day before, but that's their problem, not the Niners' problem. I don't know if this is from his press conference yesterday or 2 days prior. The way it was put out, it was kind of not obvious. This is Christian McCaffrey. Obviously, they experience a lot of different things in Australia. We had the one clip from the other day where he said it's like the greatest coffee ever. Well, here he was talking about one particular instance he had.
10: I was getting a haircut. I was getting a haircut today, yeah, or sure, a few days ago, and one of the barbers looks at me and goes, "Looks cracker." And I was like, "Sorry, what'd you say?" I don't know what it meant. I guess that means it looks good, but that was funny. He said it again. I'm like, "Dude, I hear that every Sunday. That's awesome."
6: That's funny. That was funny. Funny is funny. You know what I mean?
7: I thought that was funny. As for the Rams, they didn't do a whole lot, and we know about the travel and things like that. Sean McVay says it's week one. We will get better.
11: This will define us only if we allow it to. And today was one of those days.

0: plays. And, you know, I always look inside out. I didn't do a good enough job getting us ready to go. There were some opportunities where maybe the game could have flipped, but they deserve the win.
1: And they did win.
2: Remember this. This was supposed to be a Rams home game at SoFi, and they wanted to move it because of the invasion of the 49er fans when they play at home.
1: That's right. Always happens.
2: Sure so they does. Thought maybe an advantage getting out of our building and go playing in a, you know, third-party site. Not so much.
1: The debut for Myles Garrett, well, that didn't go well. 39 snaps. He had no sacks, no tackles, really no stats at all. Clearly can't be happy about what he did or didn't do.
3: No, I mean, this was the worst version of myself that I've put out there. Now I've got to be better. I got to find a way to recover and get back to the player I know I can be, and I've shown that I've been before.
1: And apparently some sort of issue with his leg, not 100%. The Rams 0-1. They will take on the Giants on Monday Night Football in Week 2. Sunday at 1, it'll be the Jets and the Titans. Now, this is former Jet Willie Colon, who has filled in numerous times here at the radio station. So he was doing the Ryan Russillo podcast on Zoom. And the interruption that you will hear is his wife barging in on him, who was clearly unaware of what he was doing and who he was doing it with.
4: Who was your Super Bowl pick for this year?
5: Man, I'm going with the Cowboys for the NFC. I say that. Man, I'm all in it. What are you going to do right now? Sorry about that, Ryan.
6: No, y'all.
4: No, we'd love it. Tell her to come back. We want her Super Bowl pick too.
6: No.
5: Sorry about that. This is the Ryan Russillo show. What are you doing?
6: Oh,
5: I'm sorry. Totally apologize.
6: I am so
5: my wife's so out of pocket.
4: No, like, don't apologize.
5: Out of pocket. Like, what do you think we're doing? You think I'm just here talking to a random white man?
7: That's what I do when I go to WFAN. Not here. This guy's famous.
0: Jerry's a random white guy.
1: I guess so. Very funny. Sunday night Giants and Cowboys. Here is Denard Wilson, who is dealing with this Cowboys offense and how to slow them down. First and foremost, Dak Prescott.
8: First of all, a lot of respect for Dak Prescott. He's a top quarterback in the National Football League. He's seen it all. He's very decisive for where he's going with the ball. He gets the ball out of his hands quick.
1: And has certainly had a lot of success against the Giants. Matter of fact, looking at last, we always forget about that Russell Wilson game, where they just gave the game up.
2: Yes, they did.
1: And Malik Nabers, 167 yards receiving
2: final
1: and two touchdowns in that
2: Dallas
1: game.
2: That Dallas defense stunk.
1: They gave up 37 points and a whole lot of yardage to the Giants and Wilson that day. So this will be Sunday night at MetLife Stadium. This was a suggestion from Al, and I think it's a pretty good one. The Jaguars play the Browns. Parker Washington is a member of the Jags. So I guess he's in a contract situation, if you will. So he was asked about it. So first you'll hear the reporter, and then you'll hear Washington. And this is Al's Fight That Voice contestant, if you will.
9: Do you feel like there's momentum for the contract stuff?
10: I know. You know, we're still having that communication, that dialogue. You know, I have updates from my agent each and every day.
1: What do you
7: think? Well, yeah, I would 100% fight that voice. I would lose.
1: Hey, kick your ass.
7: Yeah, he would demolish me. But if I had to make a decision to fight him or not based on that voice, I'm going in there.
1: You're going in there.
7: I'm taking him on.
10: I know, you know, we're still having that communication.
7: You know, it's a thing with the agents. You know how it is.
1: Oh, man, that was funny. Well done, Al. Aaron Rodgers on the Cam Hayward podcast. Couple more. The really, I would say, the two best ones. This is why he and his former fiance, I mean, I guess likely broke up, Shailene Woodley.
11: I propose, and she says yes. Now, she maybe felt like she was forced to make a decision. She could have said no. But not a couple days after that, she tells me, you know, before we get married, I got to go f*** this guy.
12: Oh. Hello, Coach McCarthy's office. Hello. Oh, hey, Shailene. Going to do what? Want me to do what to you? Wow. Yeah, I'll be right there.
2: I mean, there's got to be other stuff being said by the women in these relationships.
7: They've been saying it for years. Oh, that's the thing. Okay. They've been trashing him for years. And this is why he finally came out and said stuff. They said it was a horrible relationship, and, you know, mentally he was horrible for them. So he's finally decided to fire back. He just decided this was the day that he was going to just absolutely fillet them and serve them to the world.
1: And then a couple of critics that were

0: near and dear to him.
1: You know, I had two teammates who spoke out about me years ago. Two teammates out of all the people that ever played with me that didn't have a great experience with me. Mm-hmm. One was bitter because he went to another team and never became a player again. And the other was just not a smart person.
0: And then he, to be very clear, he ripped on both Trump and Obama, and then had this to say about Joe Biden.
1: Then they roll out that old bag of bones.
0: He was all over the place yesterday, or whenever this thing was recorded.
2: Put that in Joe Beningo's open on Saturday.
1: Then they roll out that old bag of bones.
2: 503 on the fan.
3: Hey, oh my God, but this is the kind of stuff you want.
2: Well, yeah.
3: You
2: yeah,
3: never
2: yeah,
3: get dishonesty yeah. from no, anybody. No. Yeah. Oh,
0: very God. Funny. All right, baseball-wise, Yankees and Rockies, and what a story and what a moment and night it was for one Anthony Volpe, back with the big club, played second base and contributed big time offensively.
4: There's 1-1 from Hergett. Swing on, hit the right field, hit pretty well. Beck going back. Look it up, it's gone! Oh my goodness! Grand slam for Anthony Volpe on his return.
0: Yeah, Dave Sims.
4: Susan, are you crying? I'm in the middle of a call here.
2: Is she really crying? I don't think she was really crying.
0: Who said she was crying?
2: No, Rami said she was crying.
0: Really?
5: Yeah, she sounded very emotional. In that
3: well, she has that voice where she gets emotional, yes.
2: Well, she was just so happy that Dave hadn't shushed her in that moment, so... She was allowed to say what she wanted to say.
3: Okay. Yeah. I was actually very happy for the young man myself.
0: How could you not be?
2: Yeah.
3: Well, that's what I'm saying. That's what I brought up this morning. You guys poo-pooed me.
2: No, it was just...
0: I didn't poo-poo you. I said, for that kid, that's a hell of a moment for what he's gone through.
3: Yes.
0: Here he was with Susan on the field, asked about the curtain call.
6: Yeah, I mean, it felt great. I mean, just to help the team win and contribute and feel like you're part of it. And tomorrow we get to do it again.
0: And he was talking about being up and down from AAA back to the bigs and the role that Shelly Duncan had, again with Susan on the field.
6: He's got a tough gig to take in all of us. In some ways it's at your lowest point of your career, but he gets the most out of everyone there. I mean, that's why I think everyone's playing really well. And he's just amazing. I can't say enough.
0: Yeah, well, it certainly has worked, at least to some degree, for one night. See if he can do it again tonight. Max Fried, 80 pitches in only 3 1/3, really trying to ramp up for the postseason. Here he was talking about his performance.
7: They saw a lot of pitches. They were, you know, having some good at-bats and not chasing. I felt like I was getting ahead and then just threw a lot of also just non-competitive pitches.
0: But that was when he's ahead in the zone. Too many pitches. Did have 7 strikeouts. Yankees wind up winning 10-3. Sweep the Rockies. Now trail the Rays by 3 in the AL East as Tampa lost in Atlanta 3-1. And, of course, tonight you've got Mets-Yankees. The start of a 3-game series, 9-11, on the fan at 7:05. I know we don't usually play him, but this is different. This is Aaron Boone talking about what this game will be like.
8: It's going to be incredible. Very emotional. I know there's going to be people in the building that have very strong ties or some very personal connection, to the tragedy that took place. I'm sure we'll see some tears in the crowd, especially just being the 25th anniversary to where it's, and it's the two New York teams playing here against each other.
0: No question about it. And 7:05 tonight, it'll be Carlos Rodon and Nolan McLean making the start. First pitch scheduled for 7:05. All right, I know we got picks, so let's get to moment of the day. Now, I just played the clip. It leads into things, and since we love it, we play it again. This is the Aaron Rodgers clip about his ex-fiance sparking a very Boomer and Geo type of conversation.
1: I propose, and she says yes. Now, she maybe felt like she was forced to make a decision. She could have said no. But not a couple days after that, she tells me, before we get married, I gotta go f*** this guy.
2: Yeah, that guy, and Brett Favre, which was amazing that story never got out.
5: Oh, my God. I don't know. He should go work for TMZ, man. He'd be perfect for that.
2: I mean, He never talked about any of this stuff until recently with his relationships. It was always his exes talking about it, so he decided this is the time to do it. When he told that story and the camera panned to Cam Hayward, his face was just priceless. Like, what?
0: We got something here, boys.
2: What?
5: Anybody ever find out who the guy was?
2: No.

0: No, no, no.
1: Al's on it. Because he desperately wants to know.
0: It's got to be some actor, right?
1: He's also going to be researching Brittany the way she spells her name from the University of Texas from 2017 this morning to find out who she is, who his wife is.
2: Yeah, because he revealed they met in 2017 when she was a student at University of Texas, and she spells her name very uniquely for Brittany.
1: So he ordered a yearbook.
0: And how, he did, okay. So, and how is her name spelled?
2: It's like B-R-I-T-T...
0: A-N-Y?
2: No, it's got an I at the end.
0: Oh, A-N-I.
2: Yeah.
0: E.
2: No, it's just an
0: just
2: I.
0: Just A-N-I.
2: Solo I at the end. Okay.
1: And really, how many Britneys could there be there, right?
3: Attractive woman at the University of Texas. I'll text Brian Jones. I'll find her in 2 seconds.
1: They might have a child together.
4: Love you, BJ. Hope you're watching today. Oh, miss you, buddy.
1: There you go. Moment of the day.
4: Thank you, Jerry. 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
8: 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No cars are essentially permitted below Canal Street. Broadway is open to southbound traffic, but trucks are permitted. The FDR and West Side Highway, they do remain open. The Brooklyn Battery Tunnel is open, but only access, again, to West Side Highway and the FDR. Coming into the city across the Hudson, you can't access Lower Manhattan from the Holland. The other exits are available, but it's about a one-hour delay. It'll be about 45 for the Lincoln and up to an hour for the upper deck of the GWB with a stall lower level. That clocks in at about 30 minutes. Eastbound, LIE at New Hyde Park Road. You got a crash. Right lane is taken out. I'm Russ Meyer with theinjurylawyer.com. 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
4: 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Play your game. Boomer is the reigning champion. 2025's crown went to him. As we start 2026, Jerry Reckel will start with his games. He came in second last year, six games behind, and then I was last. Well, I guess me, he was only like 5.5, and I was 6. Whatever. We stunk. Everybody was under 500. But this year will be different, right? Five games
3: all that we picked on our own. We're not doing the thing that we started last year with where we picked the Jets and the Giants games and all of that. Maybe we pick a Jet and Giant game. Maybe we don't. But it's all coming out of our brain. Jerry Recco, let's hear it.
1: You want all five or one at a time here?
3: All five.
1: All right, all five. So the first game I'm going to take is the Saints and the Lions. Lions minus 6.5. I know people are up on New Orleans. I'm taking Detroit. They lost the opener last year on the road at Green Bay, but came back, I believe, and beat the Bears in week two, like 52 to something. So I'm going to take the Lions out of the gate to start fast, minus the 6.5, not believing in the Saints just yet. That's game number one. Game number two will be the Commanders and the Eagles. Philadelphia at home, giving 5.5 points. This is, for me, a show-me spot. I don't believe in the Commanders until I see them play better. Last year was a mess. I think the Eagles are going to be better addition by subtraction with A.J. Brown now in New England. I think it's going to be a little bit more cohesive. And I think a big Saquon Barkley day. Give me the Eagles minus 5.5. Game number three, Cardinals and Chargers. I don't care if this spread is 15.5. It's 9.5. The Cardinals are supposed to be the worst team in football along with the Dolphins. Jim Harbaugh in L.A., Mr. Herbert, time to put up or shut up, at least this year. I'm taking the Chargers minus 9.5 in what should be a rout. All right, the two local games, Jets and Titans. Gordon Damer told me that the Jets are winning.
3: Huh.
1: He guaranteed me that the Jets are winning. He said the Jets will win this game. All right, Gordon, I hear you. I'll take the Jets.
3: Wow.
1: I'm taking the Jets plus 1.5 on the road to... Good Lord. To beat the Titans. That is the picture of failure right there.
3: Yeah. This is on the CBS Sports Network. It's a nice little Jerry Recco picks graphic.
1: And lastly, Cowboys and Giants. The Giants plus 2.5 at home. The start of John Harbaugh. It is going to be magical. I do believe that. But not yet. Not Sunday night. Not against the star. The Cowboys and Dak Prescott will roll into MetLife Stadium. They will beat the Giants by more than a field goal. We're taking the Cowboys.
3: All right, Jerry. We do share a brain on two of those picks, so I'll just get those out of the way. I have a different logic for one of them. The Chargers, though, minus 9.5 against Arizona. We have the same exact logic on it. That team is going to be terrible. Mike LaFleur, Nate Hackett, and Jacoby Brissett, for God's sakes. If the Chargers don't murder that team, shame on them. With the Jets, I don't like Rob Saleh. I don't like Brian Daboll coaching his team. Cam Moore down there is going to be a lot of pressure. The Jets just have to show up. I think that Geno Smith, Cam Moore, it'll be one right there in a terrible football game. And they just have the veteran quarterback making just one or two more plays, and they'll be able to cover the spread and win the game. So you took a cue from Gordon Damer about a game. I'm taking a cue from Mike Tomlin about
1: okay.
3: a game. And I understand he's a former Steelers coach, but he seemed really confident about the Steelers in this game, and that's when he thought Tua was playing. I wonder what he thinks with Cooper Rush playing. He might actually like the Falcons a little bit better, but the Falcons feel like a mess, sound like a mess. Give me the Steelers minus 4.5 at home against Atlanta. Yes, I'm actually picking the Minnesota Vikings in the first game of the season against the Packers, namely because they have all sorts of problems on their offensive line. You go in there, Vikings fans are going to be fired up, loud building. I think they get after Jordan Love a lot in this game. And the last one, quite honestly, I didn't have a pick that I liked for my fifth one, so I threw a bunch in a hat and I pulled out the Ravens, minus 3.5 at Indy. That's how I decided that one. So there you go.
5: Wow, Boomer. All right. All right, here we go, guys. You know, I'm with you, Gio, when it comes to the Jets and the Titans. I'll take the Jets. I'll take the 3.5. No. And the reason I'm doing that is because their offense is going to be a lot better than you've seen. I'm telling you right now, I will put my reputation on it. I think they'll have a great game offensively. I'm Falcons at the Steelers. I will take the Steelers. I will lay the 4.5 points. There's no question about that. Bills at the Texans. The Texans have one of the best defenses in football. Josh Allen struggles against the Texans. Don't be surprised if they lose the game and C.J. Stroud has a good game. I think the Texans come away with the victory here. And by the way, I'll take the points in the home underdog with 1.5 points. Bears at the Panthers. Panthers are plus 3 at home, underdog at home. They have an underrated defense. Bryce Young had a really good year last year. I think they bounce back. I think they play well again here against the Bears. I don't know if they'll win the game, but I think that they'll at least cover. And then finally, the Dolphins at the Raiders. You know, you were talking about the Cardinals stinking. The Dolphins are spending more money in dead cap money than they are in the players on the field. I'll take the Raiders and Kirk Cousins to take down the Dolphins.
4: All right. There it is. It's the first test of 2026 with all three of us picking the same team. And, of course, we all picked the Jets. This is going to go great.
5: Don't be so negative, man.
4: Well, this is our history.
5: Year. It's a new year.
4: But this is our history. I understand it's a new year. But every year, most of us, if not all of us, are under 500. And then every time we all pick the same game, we lose.
1: Yeah. Well, let's hope we don't lose this one. Because I don't want to come here Monday after a Jet loss.
5: What happens if the, you know. I still, I'm telling you, this Jet offense is going to be a lot. I'm telling you, it's going to be a lot better. Just mark my words. They have good players. They're going to have a good plan. And, you know, like Frank was saying yesterday in his press conference, Gus Bradley knows Frank. Frank knows Gus Bradley. They've worked together. They know each other really well. It's going to be a good plan. I think Gino's going to have a really good game here.
3: What do you want to do with our knockout pick? We're in a big pool. Boomer and I have joined together. And you could pick any team you want any week. So it's not like
5: Chargers.
3: Use one. So we're definitely, we don't want to get cute. We're just going to go Chargers.
1: I would get cute.
3: Not going to get cute. Week one, no.
5: You said Nate Hackett.
3: Yeah, I did. Yeah.
5: Mike LaFleur, which I have nothing against these guys, but Nate Hackett, what has he proven?
3: That he's a dummy.
5: I mean, I you got to go with the Chargers.
3: All right, we'll do Chargers.
5: Mike McDaniel and Justin Herbert throwing for 400 yards in this game.
3: We'll go chalk. It's fine. I'm fine with chalk. Week one. Just got to get through.
5: Just got to get through.
3: Week two. Yeah. That's the name of the game. All right, quick Sports Minute. Come right back right after this.
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0: Welcome to Evan and Tiki with Sean Morash. A very busy show today. First Football Friday of the year. The Mets are taking on the New York Yankees. A lot to talk about. I think for the first 25 of these after 9/11, my feelings were like, I was still angry, pissed off, sad when you think back to what happened that day. I think what I've chosen to do over the last half a decade, I don't know if you feel this way or a lot of people feel this way, is to actually think not about all that anger and pain that we all had 25 years ago, but to think of just about the heroes. Because it's still like, it's still so tough to comprehend that there were people 25 years ago today that went into a building knowing they were probably not going to get out of it. And they were doing it to save people's lives. And I think we spend most of our time thinking about how cynical it is and how people aren't that good and everybody hates each other. And you don't think of the good in human. But when I think back to that horrific day, maybe I'm choosing to do it because I want to think of the positive.
7: It's a good choice, though, Evan.
0: It's a reminder that humans are good, because I think back to that day and all the heroes, and it's a reminder that maybe we shouldn't be that cynical. Maybe when the chips are down, like it was in this city 25 years ago, that's really what human beings are.
7: Yeah, when you think of the couple of hundred of firefighters, FDNY firefighters that ran in and lost their lives, the couple of dozen of NYPD officers, the Port Authority police that selflessly went and tried to save other people's lives, you honor them on today. Today is it's 25 years. It's almost half my life, which is crazy to think about. I'm 51 years old, so when I was 26 when this happened. Every year I try to do a little something, and the NFL has been phenomenal. I was just at the Intrepid. They do a day of service, along with City and a bunch of other organizations that help pack bags of jambalaya or other supplies or things of that nature that will go out and help in our communities. And you can't help but remember the meaning of this day, what it means for so many people. And for others, it's interesting because I was thinking about my kids. My oldest son is 24 years old. He wasn't born yet. And to him, it's history. And understanding that history is obviously important, but telling it is important. And so it gets somber on this day. You'll hear the names read. You'll hear all of the horrific stories and the traumatic and sad stories. But it's important to never forget it.
0: No,
7: and,
0: absolutely.
7: And it's why we do it.
0: No doubt. My son was born 10 years ago today, and I think because of that, he always asks a lot about 9/11 because he shares a birthday with this horribly sad day. And I try to tell him, it is horrible and sad. I don't want to sugarcoat it, but think about the heroes from that day. I watched an interview last night from President Bush talking about what he went through and what thought about in the days surrounding 9/11, and he told two incredible stories. One, he made it a point to say one of the most important things he needed to do after 9/11 was to visit a mosque and remind everybody that they aren't the enemy. And I thought that was very powerful for President Bush to remind us of. And the other thing he did, and I never heard this story, is he talked about all the foreign leaders that called him the next day. And he said the first foreign leader that called him was the Prime Minister of Japan. And he said to the Prime Minister of Japan, you know what's amazing about this phone call? My father fought your father. They tried to kill each other.
7: Right.
0: And here we are on the same side. And it was fascinating and it was interesting. But today's a tough day. It's a day in which you remember, because it's, I think we have 5 days in our life. This is just like a statement, I think. You tell me if I'm wrong.
7: Right.
0: There are 5 days in your life where you remember everything about the day. Mm-hmm. I think it's when your kids were born, or at least when your first kid was born. Maybe the day you got married, or the day you got divorced.
7: Yeah.
0: And then
8: potato, potato.
0: Right. And then maybe there's a sports moment where it's like, oh man, I remember everything from that day. The other one is 9/11. We all have.
7: True.
0: Your story is so fascinating to me because you're one of the guys who was playing actively in this town.
7: Yeah.
0: And you touched on it a little bit yesterday. You guys played the night before in Denver, the season opener against the Broncos. And then the next day, you come back to New York City and you're met with this.
7: Right. On a red eye. We get off a red eye. And this is what is not even, it hadn't even happened yet, but It was one of those days that just never felt like it was going to end. It felt like something else was about to drop, like that there was another shoe that was going to happen. And after 93 crashed in Pennsylvania, that's kind of when it truly ended, but it didn't feel that way. It felt like it was days before you felt like we're okay, we're in the clear, even though we probably weren't actually in the clear. There was men and women who were, I don't know, fighting this behind the scenes we probably never even knew about. But yep. It just, it feels like your sense of normalcy and your sense of innocence was gone. And it's easy to say that because it's like, it's Hollywood to say those type of things. But I've truly felt that way.
0: No doubt.
7: I truly felt terrified and not unsure of what the future would bring.
0: Yeah, I think for like a week. So I was living in D.C. at the time. So the other place that got attacked, obviously, with the Pentagon. And I remember when I heard about...
7: Are you close?
0: To the Pentagon?
7: Yeah.
0: Not that close, because that's in Northern Virginia. But what I was close to, and this is the surreal moment that I had, I went about my day because I didn't know what to do. Like, I was working at XM Satellite at the time. I was taking courses at a community college at the time. And I was like, I'm supposed to still do this. And I'm glad I did, because I went to a class and my teacher was an older woman. Very few people showed up. And in the middle of it, she started crying. Mm. And this is when it hit me, because I was still trying to compute what was happening. A plane hit the towers. What is that? A second plane hit the towers. I think we're being attacked. What the hell is going on? I guess I'm supposed to go about my day. I have no idea. And the woman talked about all the things in history she saw. She was an older lady.
7: Wow.
0: She's like, I walked during the civil rights movement. I remember Pearl Harbor. She's doing a list. And she's like, this is the worst. And I was like, that's when it finally hit me what was happening. It took this older woman to explain it. But after I was done with class, I drove on this street in Washington, D.C. called North Capitol Avenue.
7: Mm-hmm.
0: And you see the Capitol as you're driving. And I was so fearful that I wasn't going to see it by the time I got to work, because it was like, we're under attack now.
7: Right.
0: I don't know if that building is safe. And we later find out that it probably wasn't, based on some of the other planes that were in the air. And you're right. Like, for the days that followed, you're just fearful. You're fearful of what's going to happen next. I hate to have that fear or remind us of that fear, but I guess that's part of remembering back to that day, which you talked about. A lot of people don't remember just based on their age.
7: Mm-hmm.
0: I read a study this morning, 25% of the American population, not anyone's fault, they're just young, have no memory of 9/11. So we're talking to 75% of the audience. There's a lot of people. We have a lot of younger callers. I'm 22. I'm 23. This is Pearl Harbor to them. Yeah. This is just history. And that is, again, nobody's fault. It's just time. Time goes by and things happen. That is so difficult to comprehend for a day that you and I and Sean and most people in the audience will remember every second of.
7: Course.
0: It is crazy to think 25% of Americans, they have no memory of it because they were either not born or they were too young.
7: Yeah, and one of the great things about being an athlete in that time is that we were part of the healing process. And I don't think any of us that were in or around, because you weren't here, but I'm sure you were obviously aware of this, when the Mets played the Atlanta Braves.
0: Oh, yeah.
7: The first game, I think it was the first athletic contest.
0: In New York.
7: Back in New York.
0: I think there may have been a preseason Ranger
8: game. There was.
0: Yeah.
8: The Ranger game,
7: right.
8: Yeah.
7: Right. Well, the
0: regular, major.
7: The major. Well, not even the major, just the one that counted and that people were actually really paying attention to, even though I would imagine that people really were paying attention to the Rangers at that point.
8: It's a very sneaky, underrated, emotional night with Messier with the fireman's hat.
7: Yeah, absolutely. Because that's what I remember. I remember the fireman's hat. And you know, Sean is wearing a Port Authority Police Department hat and FDNY shirt today. We were part of bringing normalcy, or trying to bring normalcy back. And Mike Piazza's walk off, his home run was just one of those moments that just feels surreal. And obviously a few days later, the New York Giants, we played in Kansas City, a game that we ended up winning. It was not a good game, but we ended up winning the game, and the NFL got back into what it does the best, which is provide a distraction on a Sunday afternoon and give you something to cheer for, give you something to scream about. But it all felt unified, and it almost didn't matter the outcome of the game of the games, but it did bring some normalcy back to life.
0: That's when I knew normalcy was coming back. So the Mets play that game against the Braves on a Friday night. I was not at that game. I was on an Amtrak coming back to New York City, my first visit back. But I went to Saturday and Sunday's game. And when the Mets lost on Sunday, they blew the game. It was a horrible, horrible loss. And I was so angry. That's when I was like, okay, we're back.
7: Yeah, I'm normal now.
0: That's good. That's what you need. But sports played a monstrous role.
7: Of course.
0: Not just the Mets, but obviously the Yankees' miraculous run with some of the wins they had in the World Series. Just having something to distract us. And I told you, I listened to that interview with the president, former President Bush. And he said, look, I thought one of my jobs in the days following 9/11 was to be the consoler-in-chief.
7: Mm-hmm.
0: And I told everyone, we do have to kind of move on. We don't want the terrorists to win. That was a line back then, but it was so true. We don't want to just stop everything. And sports played a big role in it. You guys did. Mm-hmm. The Jets did. Obviously, the Mets and the Yankees did. And I say this every year. I think we all say this every year. I can't believe it's 25 years. And I think we'll probably say that next year and the year after. Until we're dead, we'll always say, I can't believe it's 25 years. And I'm sure that's how my grandparents felt about Pearl Harbor. And my parents felt probably about the assassination of Jack Kennedy. It's one of those days, one of those moments that you can't just get past it and say, oh, yeah, that happened. Because we all remember every second of it. But we will talk sports. Because as the president told us after 9/11, we can't let the terrorists win. So we got a lot of sports to talk about today. The Jets are trying to win a football game. The Giants are trying to win a football game. Plus, the Subway Series. So a lot to talk about. We'll get to your calls throughout the day. 888-808-1019. And yes, Anthony Volpe is a conquering hero. It's time for the Yankee Turning Point of the Game. First call to correctly identify yesterday's turning point at 866-540-WFAN. 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
3: I got to hand it to my fellow Jet fans. I put out a poll this morning, and I said, who's likelier to win on Sunday, the Jets or the Giants? They're both underdogs. They're both slight underdogs. The Jets are playing a bad team on the road. The Giants are playing a division rival and a good team at home, and it's overwhelming. The Jet fan believes they have a better chance to win. 65% say Jets over Titans, 35% say Giants over Cowboys. Here's my fear as we get set for real football for the first time. What is Geno Smith? Like, we have sat here for weeks, and it feels like months at a time, kind of arguing it. We're touching the water on it. Like, what is Geno? Is he closer to the guy who last year was the tank commander of the Las Vegas Raiders, or is he closer to the guy that answered the call, the famous line of, they wrote me off, and I didn't write back with the Seattle Seahawks? And I don't have an opinion. I don't know how any Jet fan could have an opinion, because we barely saw him play in the preseason. So what would it be based on other than hope? Honestly. And that's going to be the real deciding factor. Like, what is Geno Smith? We know the weapons that the Jets have on offense. And we'll play what Frank Reich had to say yesterday about Breece Hall and his status for Sunday. But bottom line is, he's going to play.
4: Right.
3: So we know Breece will be out there. They've got a hell of a running back room. Garrett Wilson is healthy. The offensive line feels like a strength. But I just don't know what to reasonably expect right out of the gate from Geno Smith.
4: Well, I mean, we saw only, what, one drive in the preseason from him?
3: It was a good drive, too.
4: Great drive.
3: It was all good.
4: 7-7,
3: yeah.
4: Touchdown to Jelani Woods. Looked the part of a guy who could lead a team to the promised land. However, playing vanilla defenses against the preseason, probably second squad. So it doesn't tell you anything. So the only thing you can draw from is his last few preseason, or actually regular season games. And those weren't good.
3: And I don't want to draw from that, because the offensive line he was playing behind was awful.
4: And the offense was different, very different. Chip Kelly trying to throw the ball over the field. But what else can you judge it upon? And so Geno Smith has an opportunity to, I mean, he's done this so many times, but reinvent himself again.
3: Right.
4: And it's either going to fail or it's going to tread water.
3: What gives me a level of confidence going into Sunday's game is Robert Saleh.
5: All gas, no break.
3: Like, he was a terrible head coach for the New York Jets.
4: But don't you think your second time around, especially when it's in such close proximity to the first time, that you learn from it?
3: It's a great question some people have. Did Pat Shurmur learn from it?
4: No.
3: I'm just giving you an idea. Did Adam Gase learn from it?
4: Definitely not.
3: I'm being picky. I picked two guys who failed in their second trip. I didn't pick Bill Belichick. Did that on purpose.
4: Yeah, he absolutely did.
3: But my point is, until he proves he's a competent NFL head coach, our track record with him was that he wasn't very good. Now,
4: there aren't a lot of examples of a failed head coach who's gone on to be really good
3: in their second tour of duty.
4: Bill Belichick is the one, obviously.
3: Yeah, he's the prime example because of the great success.
4: But he might be the outlier.
3: I think he mostly is. I think most guys who get second opportunities, they don't go all that well. Now, there's differences. Like, John Harbaugh's not getting a second opportunity. He was a great success the first place he was at.
4: Right.
3: Bill Parcells wasn't getting a second opportunity in New England. He was a great success the first time he was at. Same with Tom Coughlin with you guys.
4: Yeah, with Jacksonville and then with the New York Giants. But
3: I think it's when
4: like a Josh McDaniels.
3: Yeah, it didn't work.
4: Didn't work. Both times.
3: But that gives

0: gives me the confidence. Like, I know Robert Saleh brought in his buddies. Like, Jermaine Johnson is there. Solomon Thomas is there. John Franklin Myers is there. Like, there is a horde of former Jets, and maybe the Jet PTSD would lead you to think it's a revenge game for them, mm-hmm. and it's a revenge game for Robert Saleh. And look, if they win, that'll be the narrative. But going into this game, I don't fear the Tennessee Titans. I fear the New York Jets. I don't fear the opponent.
1: Yeah.
0: I fear...
1: I can see that.
0: Does that make sense?
1: You fear the internal implosion.
0: But I'll tell you something I have confidence in. And I said this to you 9 months ago, and I'm going to repeat it today. 2 days before the Jets play their first regular season game in months, I guarantee that this freaking defense is actually getting an interception. I got, in fact.
1: Can you pull a player?
0: Can I pull a player
1: can
0: to do
1: you
0: it?
1: Pull
0: Minka.
1: The...
0: Minka Fitzpatrick. Hmm? It'll be one of the newbies.
1: Okay.
0: Minka, and I'm not going nuts, he's going to take it to the house. And who knows, maybe it'll be an arm punt. Maybe it'll be one of those, like, right. It's not this impactful interception.
1: End of the half, just yeah. whatever.
0: Yeah.
1: Cam Ward just throwing the ball up.
0: But you know, after somehow...
1: The fact that you didn't even get one of those last year.
0: I know! That's what makes the Jets' accomplishment of not getting an interception last year, like, unbelievable.
2: A butthole.
0: So I feel very confident they will get one of those on Sunday, if not two.
1: I'm going to say Dane Belton.
0: Dane Belton? Oh, yeah, look at you, going with the former Giant. Who has a better chance to start the year 1-0, the Jets or the Giants? Be honest with me.
1: The Jets do.
0: The Jets do. Because of the opponent.
1: Because of the opponent.
0: That's fine. Yeah. That's fine.
1: I mean, we've seen this in the first two games of the NFL season. And by the way, this is an aside. I hate that these guys don't play in the preseason. Because they look like utter ass.
0: You know how many snaps Matthew Stafford played in the preseason?
1: Zero.
0: Zero.
1: Absolutely zero. And guess what? You could tell. Anyways. I hate the fact that these game ones are like preseason games. I feel like that's what, not they're not, because the intensity is obviously higher, but you're not getting the best from a lot of these guys because they haven't done it in 8 months or 6 months or whatever the amount of time since they last played a game. And so I don't know what to expect from the Cowboys. I don't know what to expect from the Giants, to be perfectly honest with you.
0: Yeah.
1: Or the Jets or the Tennessee Titans. But I know on paper, the Jets are better than the Titans. I can't say definitively the Giants are better than the Cowboys on paper. And that's all you can go off right now because they have not played an actual game yet.
0: Are you, Sean, ready to say that the New York Jets, despite them having no chance to win 8 games and surprise people, zero chance, don't even watch the season, would you at least agree with the sentiment of the Twitter poll, myself and Tiki, that they do at least have a better chance of starting the year 1-0 than the Giants do?
3: I'm going to say two things. First thing, I took the Jets in one of my knockout entries, so that should tell you that.
0: That's a troll move, though.
1: I don't think so.
0: Dude, from money?
1: He wants to win money.
3: Out of your
1: That's
3: mind.
1: That's not a troll move.
3: However,
2: the New York Jets suck.
3: You're right. However, if you had an inverse poll and polled the audience, who has a better chance to start 1-0, the Cowboys or Titans, the Titans would also win that poll.
0: You're confusing me now.
1: Yeah.
3: You don't get that?
0: No.
3: Because you would look at the Jets as the easier of the two opponents than the Giants when viewing those two teams.
1: And so it depends on the perspective you're looking at.
3: Yes, it's like all flip your perspective.
1: So if you're looking at it from a Jets perspective, Giant perspective, the Jets have the easier opponent.
0: Right.
1: Right?
0: Yeah, no doubt. They have more questions.
1: If you're looking at it from a Tennessee-Dallas perspective, the Tennessee Titans have the easier opponent.
0: Yeah, I think
1: what... So no matter what you do, it's the Jet-Titan...
3: Yeah.
1: Other option is going to be the one that loses.
3: Yes.
0: What's making the Giant Cowboy game so complicated to kind of settle on what I think is going to happen?
1: Don't say history.
0: No, it has nothing to do with history. It's actually pretty straightforward. Is the unknown status of Malik Nabers.
1: Mm-hmm.
0: Like, we genuinely, as we sit here on Friday morning, do not know if he's going to play on Sunday.
1: He probably doesn't know if he's going to play on Sunday.
0: He may not.
1: And there was all of this noise yesterday or 2 days ago about how it looks like he's trending towards playing. Malik Nabers is going to play. And then we got what we got yesterday, which was kind of what Sean and I speculated about last week, which is if it's on Malik Nabers wants to be 100%. And he obviously has to think about, what if I have a setback? And now all of a sudden, not only am I not playing in week 1, I'm not playing until week 6. And this is when the Giants and the organization are starting to think about what my value is worth. So he can't help but think of that.
0: Well,
1: even though he shouldn't be, he should be, I need to get back and play and be ready for this, start the season. There's a winds of change around the New York Giants. I want to be a part of it. He's got to also look out for number one. And I think ultimately, that might be what holds him back.
0: Well, you

0: does that impact the other guys in the room statistically on guys you may want to pick up or place a wager on? The other big injury which popped up yesterday is Tua. Tua had back spasms early in camp. It popped up again to the point where he didn't practice yesterday, and Cooper Rush, who came in as the third string, was practicing with the first team. So it looks like Tua, after being named the starter, may not be the starter because of the back issue, and all good for Breece Hall. He's going to play Sunday, and it's even trending in a way in which he's going to be uncumbered. That sounds right. In terms of a pitch count or a touch count.
1: Unencumbered,
0: yeah.
2: The idiom's already done it.
0: Too bad. Maybe next week. 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I do want to remind you, coming up in the next hour, a chance for one of the hottest sporting event tickets in the world. Giants Cowboy tickets coming up in the 11 o'clock hour. Keep it right here.
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4: Minute. Last night in Australia was a no-good, very bad season opener for Sean McVay and the Los Angeles Rams. And you can blame the travel schedule. You can blame Myles Garrett not being 100%. Bottom line, the San Francisco 49ers beat them down. But one game does not define a season, and the LA Rams are way too talented to have the season go sideways. You can still expect to see the Rams playing into January. I'm Nick Costos.
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11: It's Evan and Tiki with Sean Morash. 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
12: We will, Evan, but this is the WFAN fan focus. Anthony Volpe hit a grand slam last night after George Lombard Jr. hit one, the first of the Yankee season. Yankees sweep the Rockies 10-2. Braves finally had gut and beat the Rays, bringing the Yankees to three games back of the AL East, heading into another Yankee sweep this weekend.
11: Yeah, they're in it. Three games back going into the weekend against the Mets. The Atlanta Braves at least won a game. Tampa gets set for the Astros. So three-game difference, Yankees-Rays in a week and a half. We'll get to Volpe. We'll get to the Yankees a lot more in the Subway Series a little bit later on. Let's get to some of your phone calls, and then we'll hear from Malik Nabers and try to analyze, based on his words, will he play Sunday against the Dallas Cowboys? 888-808-1019 is the number. Jimmy in Breezy Point. Hey, Jimmy.
13: Hey, guys. How you doing? Before I get to my point, I just wanted to say, remember all the workers and everybody that clean up and recovery after 9/11.
11: Yeah.
13: Terrible, including my father-in-law passed away a couple weeks ago. And
11: Sorry to hear that. Yeah. Condolences.
13: No, I'm sorry. I just wanted to make a point. You guys made a big mistake about Bill Belichick.
11: Don't do it. I know what you're going to do, and you're a smartass. But go ahead. I'll let you do it.
13: Yes, I am.
11: I'll let you do it.
13: He wasn't a success until his third stint as a coach.
11: You're still wrong, by the way. Nope, you're wrong. It's his fourth stint. If you want to be a douche, I'll be even douchier. It was his fourth stint. Now, do you know how Bill Belichick had three coaching jobs before the New England Patriots? You guys want to guess?
14: Tell us.
11: So, obviously, Cleveland, which is well-established.
14: Mm-hmm.
11: Then, the Jets twice. He was the coach as a stand-in until Parcells got out of the Patriot job.
14: Oh,
11: Bill Belichick was the quote-unquote head coach.
14: Okay, but here's the thing. It's just like a player. If you didn't put the jockstrap on and step on the field, did you actually play?
11: No, I agree with you.
14: Exactly.
11: I agree with you. It's like a baseball player being invited to spring training with a team, not making the team. Did you ever play for that team?
14: No.
11: The answer is no.
14: You were on the team,
11: right,
14: but you didn't play for the
11: Bill
14: team.
11: Bill Belichick, yes. He had a couple of stand-in opportunities with the Jets. The most famous one when he resigned as HC of the NYJ, of course. The stand-in job for Parcells before he came over. But his second coaching job, don't get literal, was the New England Patriots.
14: Yes, where he actually coached the game was the New England Patriots.
11: Walt is calling from Carmel. Hey, Walt.
14: Hey, Walt.
15: Hey, good morning, guys. A couple of quick things here. Biggie, long time, you're one of my four favorite Giants, along with LeVar Carson and Spider Lockhart.
14: Oh, nice. Nice.
15: So two questions, quick ones. One is, other than the Harbaugh hiring,
3: What's the big

0: biggest move you see at this point that the Giants made in the offseason? And the second question is, which rookie will make the biggest contribution this year?
1: Appreciate your call. I think the biggest impact rookie is going to be Malachi Fields. I think he's going to play, obviously. He might even see. I think he is going to start.
2: He's going to make a bigger impact than Arvell?
1: Because we'll see it. Like, I think Arvell, kind of like Abdul Carter a year ago. Think about all of the Giant fans who are saying, oh, he's having such a terrible season. No, he wasn't. He just wasn't having a statistically impactful season. But he was always in the mix in a lot of those plays that the Giants were making on defense, especially with the rushing, the way they were rushing five guys. He was often on the center and occupying it. So all those other four guys had one-on-one pass rushing opportunities. I think with linebackers in particular, unless he's racking up, you know, 10 tackles a game, you're just going to get more opportunities to be seen as a wide receiver, especially when there's a room of three of them right now.
2: Easier to notice it, sure.
1: It's easier to notice. So Arvell Reese might actually have a more impactful season relative to the defense, but I think Malachi Fields is going to feel like he has the bigger impact.
2: Let's play a game, because I think it's very obvious. But I'm curious if me as the IFO, you as the Giant legend, Sean as the podcaster, will have the same answer to the question of which offseason acquisition, besides the head coach, makes the biggest impact. So let's say the person's name on the count of three. I have a level of confidence we're all going to say the same person.
1: Go ahead.
2: And if we don't, then it's...
1: For the Giants.
2: For the Giants.
1: Okay.
2: The offseason acquisition who will make the biggest positive impact for the Giants in 2026 at the count of three. One, two, three. Tremaine Edmonds.
3: Yeah. Okay.
4: There you go. We're all good.
2: Did you say that?
1: He said somebody else.
3: Dominic Savada.
4: What?
1: The kicker.
4: What?
3: They can actually kick field goals and change drives now, dude.
1: Maybe. But I do think it will be Tremaine Edmonds.
2: It better be Tremaine Edmonds.
1: He is. So the biggest is, I'm going to answer that first question that he asked collectively. The biggest thing that they did was get big. They're just big. When you look at this team, they're big. They're physical. And it's the kind of offense and defense that the New York Giants under John Harbaugh want to play. So I think collectively, the size is what I notice most when I look at this Giant team.
2: Ben is in Washington, D.C. Good morning, Ben.
1: Hey, what's up, Ben?
5: Good morning, gentlemen. First things first, I just want to say I really love hearing your stories about 9/11, Tiki. I remember hearing Michael Strahan on that documentary saying that you guys flew back from Denver and passed the gate at the flight left out of Newark Airport.
1: Yeah, Flight 93.
5: I love hearing those stories. Yep, Flight 93. No, I just want to let you guys know I'm actually driving in right now from D.C. To the city. I'm headed to the Mets-Yankees game tonight.
2: Nice.
1: Awesome.
5: Or I'm going to go down to the memorial, go to a few firehouses, pay my respects. And I'm really looking forward to tonight. But I didn't realize, Evan, you live down in D.C. I'm down there, and I didn't realize you were down there working. But I love hearing you guys' story. Let's go Mets. Let's go Jets. And tonight, Frankie Lindor is going to have a big game.
2: There you go. Man of my own heart, a Met Jet fan getting set for the weekend. Yeah, D.C. was a weird place around 9/11 because as a New Yorker living down there, a part of you is afraid of what's going to happen in your area. Mm-hmm. Staring at the Capitol, is it going to be there in 5 minutes?
1: And you're displaced from it, so you don't know. You can't feel it the same way.
2: And I'll tell you the other thing, and I think everyone's going to remember this when I bring it up. You could not call anybody.
1: Yeah.
2: So I tried to call my dad. I tried to call my mom. Could not get through for hours at a time. For hours at a time. Because you got that annoying, what was that signal? It's not even a busy signal. It was a signal of, I forget what it is now.
1: Right.
2: I don't know if they have it anymore, but a signal of you just can't get through. And this is before texting. It's a couple of years before texting was prominent. It may have existed. I certainly didn't. So the other memory from that day was that hopelessness of, I have no idea if my family's okay. I have zero clue. And it took forever to get in contact, actually break through and be able to speak to anybody. And I'm sure that was an issue, certainly in the city that day, like just talking to anybody.
1: Right.
2: Just like finding out, like, where are you? Now, if you're home with your family, it's easier. You just go into the other room and say, what's up? We're all good. Yeah, that's crazy what's going on.
1: Yeah, they didn't, no texting, but there was instant messaging with your email apps.
2: Oh, that's right. AOL instant messaging.
1: Yeah.
2: Oh, my God.
1: Yeah, I got a lot of those.
2: You still have that? Does that still exist? Because I still have my AOL account, so I can email from it.
1: I don't. I think I still do have my AOL account. I haven't logged into it in years.
2: Really?
1: Years.
2: I'm still an AOL guy. I don't know.

0: I feel like I got to stay there until the end, yeah.
1: You still have your away message up on AIM, too?
0: But that's my question. Does AIM still exist?
1: No.
0: It's gone completely.
1: Well, what would be its purpose in today's day and age?
0: It's the same thing as a text message. Like, it's basically just sending a message.
2: It's been replaced by the WhatsApps of the world and the telegraphs and all those other things. So it's different. I don't know if it still exists.
0: I'm going to check that. I do know I have AOL email, and every once in a while when I have to give my email address, I will get the comment of,
2: AOL was shut down permanently in 2017.
0: The AIM, that is.
2: AIM is set down in 2017. It started in 1997. I remember it was right after I graduated from college.
0: Yes, I was in high school.
2: I thought it was the coolest thing in the world.
0: Oh, me too.
2: This is awesome.
0: That's how we would communicate, like, all my four friends in high school. We would just text.
1: What's the phrase?
2: Instant messaging.
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4: As we sit here a few days before Giants-Cowboys Sunday night MetLife Stadium, we do not know if Malik Nabers is going to play. Now, Malik met the media yesterday, and he said a lot. I thought it was interesting. So let's analyze what he said. Maybe we can determine, using Tiki's athlete brain and my basic brain and Sean brain, his Blue Chew brain, to figure out if Nabers is playing or not. First of all, Malik Nabers wanted to make clear who's making this decision.
5: You know, they're leaving the decision up on me. You know, whatever I feel and, you know, whatever I come to the conclusion of, you know, we'll make that decision.
4: So it is a Malik Nabers decision.
5: The decision, you know, the decision is the decision, you know. Everyone has to understand that, you know, at the end of the day, it's my career. And it's my body, you know, and I know when I'm, you know, able to play, and I know when I'm able to do, you know, what I want to do. So, you know, everybody just got to live with the decision on, you know, what I want to do with my career.
4: So far what I've learned here is that he's making it very clear.
6: Yeah.
4: This is me.
6: Yeah. I think he's going to have a... like the heightened emotion moment where he's going to feel like he can play. And so he'll be there early. He'll be out there working out, and he's got to make a determination. And it's got to be more than just, I feel great right now. It's got to be, how am I going to feel in 2 hours or 3 hours from when he starts working out? So probably going to be 6 o'clock. So what's he going to feel like in the middle of the game, as opposed to what's he going to feel like at the beginning of the game?
4: By the way, is this normal for a player to decide this?
6: Because
4: he's making it like, it's me, man.
6: Not always. It tells you that he's cleared. So he's cleared by the training staff to compete if he wants to. But they got to go make a determination on game day. This happens a lot for guys that are injured, whether you have a pulled hamstring or jacked up shoulder or whatever it may be. You go out and you get your workout in, you go out with the trainers, you throw the ball around, you run around a little bit, you make a determination. How do I look, first of all, from your standpoint, and then how do you feel from his standpoint?
4: Connor Hughes, the great Connor Hughes, we have him on a lot here on The Fan, does a great job with SNY, asked a good question on what Nabers has left to do to prove to himself that he's ready to play.
7: Malik, you've taken contact, you've done the full practice now at this point. You started slow, you made it through West Virginia to now. What is left for you to do for yourself to let you know if you're good or not?
5: Just overall, just feel the confidence on going out there. You know, my confidence is high, but, you know, you have different confidence with a game. You know, you can go out and practice and be able to perform, you know, make plays. You know, plays are designed for you to make. But in the game, you never know what you're going to see. You never know what you're going to get. So, you know, just having a confidence on, you know, 100%, you know, I can go out there for sure and do what I want to do, do what I can do, and do what I will do. So I just think, you know, that's going to, for me, is, you know, having a confidence and making sure, you know, I'm not being rushed, and making sure, you know, the decision is really mine.
4: That sounds more mental than anything.
6: Yeah,
4: it
6: definitely is mental. This is what Sean and I talked about last week when you were off, Evan. It just feels like in his mind, he's got to think that he's okay. He's got to feel, obviously, that he's okay, but more, it's more his mind saying, I'm fine. I can run these crisp routes. I can elevate for the football, because that's what he, I mean, he's a high point catcher. He doesn't stay on the ground and snatch the ball out of the air. He'll jump for the, for some of these catches. And it's one of the reasons he got a concussion, right? Cause he went up high, got hit, knocked down, took a shot to the head, missed a couple of games in that was his rookie season. And so he needs to feel that he can be the same player that he always is. And I don't know how you determine that, like, because you're not going to get contested. You're not going to take contested jump balls in the workout period. So there's a lot that's got to go into this. And it's going to be a game time decision, obviously, but he's got to make it at least 90 minutes before. I think that's the timing, Sean.
8: Yeah, for that. However, to elevate anybody from the practice squad, it needs to be done 4 o'clock Saturday.
6: So Saturday.
8: So if, like, let's say they want to Jalen Hyatt up or whatever, they would have to.
4: But do you think that they would need to elevate somebody if he doesn't play?
6: Well, you know that Braxton Berrios is going to get elevated. He definitely will be elevated. So there will at least be five available wide receivers.
4: And that has nothing to do with the status of Neighbors. He's going to be elevated anyway because he's going to be on specials.
6: That's right. So the question is going to be, is it going to be a Jalen? Who's going to be the fourth guy if Malik Neighbors is not available?
8: And I wonder if why they haven't done this yet. This might be semantics. I don't know the rule behind this. The Giants currently only have 52 people on their roster.
6: Yeah.
8: They have a 53rd spot since Slayton. They never replaced
4: Slayton. Yeah, it's going to be Berrios, though.
8: Right, but the point is they could keep Berrios on practice squad and elevate him.
6: For three games.
8: Yeah, I wonder if they're waiting till day of game. Is that even allowed to sign somebody else?
6: It's a good question.
8: From the practice squad to the active roster.
6: Right, but they wouldn't need to, because you get, what, four elevations? I forget what the number is, but there's a number of elevations that you get. It's almost certain that it's going to be Braxton Berrios and somebody else.
4: As of now, listening to Malik, it sounds as if he wants to play. It's mental. It's his decision. But I would lean, as an independent listener, that he probably plays. This clip, though, made me think he's not going to play. Take a listen.
5: I've been wanting to play for so long now, but at the end of the day, I can't put my career at risk. You know, I got to take that into accountability. There's a lot of football that I still have left to play. So, you know, making a split decision on, you know, when do I think I'm, you know, able to go out there and perform rather than just going out there. I think, you know, the coaches know that and I know that, you know, I have a lot of more football to play. So, you know, just being conscious on, you know, making sure, you know, I'm at the right standpoint of going back out there.
4: That made me think he's not going to play.
6: Yeah, he's 23 years old. He's got 8 years or so before, you know, he hits that whatever hill that you talk about. These guys start to get on the downside. So there's a lot of football left in Malik Neighbors' body. The last thing he wants to do is compromise it in week one of his third year. So I agree with you. It's what I've been saying the whole time. I just don't know how he would be ready to play. But you never know. I mean, in bygone era, you'd play hurt. You knew your team needed you, you would do it. But this is game one, and obviously it's an important season for the Giants because of the new regime and the new feel that's around this team, and you want to be a part of that. But at the same time, you do have to take into account, is this best for me in the long term?
4: And that's what he's saying.
6: Exactly.
4: He's saying, look, I'm young. I got a lot of games to go. The thing I question, though, is if he doesn't play Sunday for that reason, is Monday going to be that big of a difference?
8: Thank you.
4: Like, what the heck? At this point, if it is mental, and it sounds like it is, what's the difference between Sunday night and then the following Monday night?
6: Another 3 days of practice before you play, or 4 days of practice before you play your next game on Monday night.
8: Losing and you feel guilty?
6: Yeah. Yeah. That's the only difference, is that he feels like, I wish I was out there.
4: Now, one thing I was curious about listening to Malik, and thank goodness that the Giant Beat reporters were on the case to this. Hey, Malik, are you just playing a game right now? Is this all, let's rude the Cowboys into thinking he may not play, he's going to play? Like, are you actually answering this honestly, or is this all a game to keep the Cowboys guessing? Here's the question and Malik's answer.
9: Is any part of this the fact that you guys want to keep the Cowboys guessing until 8:20 kickoff, or are you genuinely still deciding whether or not?
5: By the look on my face, you feel like that's what it is?
9: Sorry?
5: I said, by the look on my face, you feel like that's what it is?
9: No.
5: I don't care who I play. I don't got no fear in nobody. I let them know I'm playing. If I'm playing, I'll let them not know if I'm playing. So if you see me out there, you see me out there. If not, you don't.
4: I believe you, Leak.
6: Yeah.
4: The seriousness of his answer.
6: Yeah.
4: Dude, look at my face. Look at my face. Does it look like I'm screwing around?
6: Well, Malik wants to be great. You know that about him. It's one thing I love about Malik Nabers. He wants to be great. And not everybody has that. A lot of people just go through the motions. He's not one of those guys that's going through the motions, and he wants to be great. And so he wants to put himself in the best position to do that and obviously help his team. At the same time, you don't want to hurt your team.
4: So here's the question. Short-termish prediction. Does Malik Nabers play Sunday night against the Dallas Cowboys, Sean Morash?
8: Yes.
4: Okay, since you said yes, give me a stat line for Malik. Go.
8: 5 catches, 56 yards, no touchdowns.
4: Tiki Barber, does Malik Nabers play on Sunday night?
6: I'm going to stick with what my initial thought was 2 months ago. I'm saying no.
4: No stat prediction for Tiki, and I'm going to agree with him. I think when he talked about his career, and he's got a long career, I kind of lean towards, and he may not have decided. Based on those answers, it sounds like someone who's like thinking about it.
6: Yeah, he's genuinely confused on what he wants to do.
4: I think that was a very genuine piece of audios from Malik Nabers. Like, I didn't think any of that was contrived or I'm playing games here. Like, he seemed genuinely pissed when asked, are you playing games?
6: Right.
4: Which kind of tells me he's not playing games. But I think when he mentions his career and his decision, I would lean towards him not playing on Sunday. Now, what does that do next Monday if it's his decision? Does, as Sean say, he feel guilty enough to say, wow, we're 0-1. It's a Monday night against the Rams. Screw it. I'm ready to go.
8: I don't like using the word guilty, but you guys knew what I meant.
6: Yeah.
4: Well, that's what you said.
6: Yeah.
8: I know, but guilty makes it feel like he did. It's not that he did anything wrong. He just looks at what happened.
4: Yeah, but wait, hold on. Ask Tiki this. Now, I don't know how many times in your career they were like, hey, it's your call if you want to play or not.
6: No, I always wanted to play.
4: If you somehow made a decision to not play, and then your team lost, wouldn't you naturally feel guilty?
6: Yeah, you do, but you also can't help but look at the alternative. Like, if I'm not playing, who is playing? And I think, I mean, I was not lucky, but it's just the circumstances. The only time I got hurt, I tore my PCL my first year against the New Orleans Saints on that terrible turf we used to have. I banged my knee in my PCL tour. And so I was unavailable, but available. And even though I was dressed, I didn't play it. I didn't need to play a ton. Malik Nabers, because of the wide receiver room, or at least the lack of depth in that wide receiver, kind of needs to play. And so
4: they need him.
6: So it's not guilt. It's like my team needs me.
4: Right.
6: And can I make myself available? And that's something that he's not going to know until game day.
4: You are listening to WFAN, WFAN FM, WFAN FM HD1 New York, and Odyssey Sports Station. John is calling from Georgia. What's up, John?
6: Hey, John.
10: Hey, how you doing? Thanks for taking my call. I just wanted to share, I was a fireman on 9/11, and I retired in 2015. So I was moving to Georgia, and I told my wife, listen, I need to go down to ground zero. It was tough for me to go back, very emotional.
6: Mm-hmm.
10: But I went down, saw the reflecting pool, saw names of friends that I lost. And again, it was very emotional, but I thought they did such a nice job. But when we went into the museum, my daughter stayed with me, and my wife and her aunt, they went ahead. And I'm in an exhibit, but again, they're further ahead, and my wife calls me. So I answer the phone. I go, why are you calling me? You shouldn't be using your phone inside the museum.
6: Right.
10: She goes, you don't understand. I'm with the Giants. And I go, what do you mean you're with the Giants? She goes, I'm with Eli Manning. So when I catch up, I see that the Giants are getting a private tour.
4: Oh, wow.
10: And yeah. And the sight of it was funny, Evan, to see. It was Tom Coughlin. Eli was right next to Coach Coughlin, and then my wife and her aunt. She wasn't in the back of the group. She was right with Eli, and they were so nice to her and her aunt that it made a tough day a little bit. It put a smile on my face.
4: Yeah,
10: to see that. And then when I caught up to the group, because I sort of stayed behind the whole time, but every now and then I would catch up. And I could see how the whole team was, they were very emotional.
4: Sure.
10: Because they were getting that private tour. And again, they treated my wife so good. So, Evan, I'm a diehard Jet fan, but I do have a lot of love for the Giants. And, of course, here in UTK, I love your show. So,
4: Well, thank you for your thank you for your service.
6: Yeah,
4: and I mean, you're a hero.
6: Yeah, absolutely, you were. It's one of the things that I love about the Giants. It's really all the NFL organizations, the NFL in general, in this regard. But to be available is kind of one of your best assets as an athlete, and it's one of the best things that you can do because you lift people. You get this emotional feel, and so it transcends fandom. It transcends differences or whatever it may be. And I've said this about 9/11. The greatest thing it did was it was so unifying to our city and to our country. And the athletes played a big role in that because we're human. We're just humans too.
4: Sure.
6: We're just people as well. We just have jobs that you care about. And that last caller in particular, you had a job that we all cared about because you did things that most people aren't willing to do.
4: Yeah.
6: And it's their job, but some people just, they're not willing to do it. And so we're so thankful. And so thank you and to all your colleagues, obviously, as well.
4: That's why he's a hero. And that museum is gorgeous if you haven't had a chance to visit it. It opened in 2014. And mm-hmm. I know for a while, I know I felt this way, and I'm sure many others did. I had a bitterness towards the fact that I didn't feel like they were doing enough around Ground Zero in the years that followed. It was mm-hmm. almost like they were just letting it sit there, and it right. was like, we have to rebuild.
6: Yeah.
4: We got to show these bastards who knocked this down, we're going to be bigger and stronger than ever. They finally did rebuild. Yep. They built the museum, the reflecting pools, the buildings are up, they're big and they're beautiful, and it looks awesome, but I'll tell you, for like a decade, it was, what are we doing?
6: Yeah.
4: Like, come on! We got to do something here. But it was beautiful. It opened in 2014, and I think for anyone who's viewed it or seen it, brings back a lot of memories. And it honors the heroes that deserve to be remembered every day of the week, not just today. Let's go to Frank in Syosset. Hey, Frank.
6: What's up, Frank?
11: Yeah, good morning, guys. Yeah, that's a tough call to follow. You know, he is a hero. But I got to say, the two things that come to mind with remembering those that we lost on 9/11 is I have a friend who's a red and white belt in judo who's on the Air Force judo team. Second runner-up to the Olympic team. He had a student in his school on Long Island that was in Rescue 4, and they lost a number of guys. And the second thing that comes to mind is I used to talk to Tony Page and Steve Summers like every night. And Tony would always pick a topic. And one night he said, what is the most significant thing you remember in the first baseball game that we had after 9/11, and that was and I just happened to get the next call, and I guess I had the right answer for him. I said it was the Mike Piazza home run, mm-hmm. and you know, I didn't realize how much the Giants did, Tiki.
6: Yeah.
11: That's beautiful, but also you know, Bernie Williams and the Mets, and the Mets did a lot. Bobby Valentine. I didn't realize how significant an answer that was to Tony. I didn't realize he played the, he said, Frank, this is for you. And they played the Mike Piazza, the audio from the Mike Piazza home run. And it was just a home run that began the healing process for a lot of people.
4: No doubt.
11: Yeah. Thanks, guys.
4: No, thank you. I think a lot of what made that night so surreal was that there was a nervousness about mm-hmm. going to a public forum mm-hmm. with, because it wasn't sold out that night. And I can understand why. I think a lot of people were just nervous to go out.
6: Right.
4: Like, it was a big crowd at Chase Stadium. I think it was about 40,000 people instead of 54. But there was that nervousness of, is it okay to be here?
6: Mm-hmm.
4: Is it safe to be here? And the Mets are playing a game. And you know, it's funny. I did a Rico last year ranking, like, the greatest home runs in Met history. And I didn't want to include this one because I said, this is on another level.
6: Right.
4: Like, it is not fair to any other home run.
6: Right, it's more meaningful in so many different ways.
4: It's different. Like, a home run in the World Series by Ray Knight or Pete Alonso's home run, like, yes, from a baseball standpoint, it's bigger. But from a real-life standpoint, it's not even close. But to have baseball back, or really any sport back, the first major sporting event, 40,000 people together, the way it was honored and all the heroes were honored before the game, the bagpipes that played. I rewatched this game earlier this year, so I have it very fresh in my memory. And then for, of all people, Mike Piazza mm-hmm. to come up against, of all teams, the Atlanta Braves, down by a run, and he does something magical. And he mentioned the call. Here is the call of that infamous Mike Piazza home run.
12: And the pitch. High fly ball, deep to center field. It's way back. It may go. Gone. a two-run homer.

0: for Mike Piazza. He hit it over the center field fence.
1: So good to hear the legendary voice of Bob Murphy. We got two great calls from that. Bob did it on the radio right here on WFAN, and Howie Rose was doing TV at the time, and he had an awesome call as well. Let's go to Will in Morris County. What's up, Will?
2: Hey, guys. How you doing? Thanks for taking my call. Hey, first I want to say thank you for the show that you're doing and just reminding maybe some of the younger folks who doesn't know what today's about, that just talking about the memories and somewhat of the sports side of things, you know, lifting people up. So thank you for that. My question is regarding Malik Nabers. You have the doctors saying and the coaches saying, hey, he can play. It's totally up to him. If Malik Nabers decides not to play, Tiki, from a player standpoint, how would a locker room take that? And yeah. Evan, I want to hear from a fan standpoint. Because as a fan, I know what I think. But I want to mainly also hear it from the locker room. What is the locker room going to say about that?
3: Yeah, I mean, I think if he decides not to play, I think as a teammate, you're disappointed because you know how good of a player he is. But I think also because this has been lingering, it's been a question since the beginning of training, really since the offseason, especially after he had that second surgery. It's almost like you're preparing for him not to play. And so if he doesn't play, you're prepared for it. It's not like you all of a sudden show up on game day and all of a sudden he's out. So I think there's an opportunity that exists for some of these guys that are going to now have to be pushed into service, so to speak. And so you're prepared for it. So it's not going to be devastating from a team standpoint. It'll be disappointing because you obviously want your best players on the field against a bitter rival in the Dallas Cowboys on the Sunday night football game. But at the same time, you know what he's saying. Like, it's not like they're unaware of what his stance is and what his position is, and you have to respect that.
1: I've been here at the Fan for 20-plus years, and I'm sure Dan could prove me wrong, or at least try to prove me wrong. I don't think, from the many stupid things I've said, and I've said plenty, I don't think I've ever been mad at an athlete for not playing when they're hurt.
3: Mm-hmm.
1: Now, a lot of people choose to be mad.
3: Right.
1: Come on, you got to toughen up. Bob Gibson would have pitched.
3: Mm-hmm.
1: Jim Brown would have played. I don't know. Maybe it's because I'm such a weakling. Maybe it's because, I don't know. I would never, like, will I be disappointed if a key player doesn't play in a big game? Sure. Like, I'm not going to lie. I'm not going to be like, whatever. But I never call an athlete out for a decision being made about them or them making that personal decision. Now, Sean Morash is very different. I think he's going to be careful because of what I just said, and he doesn't want to come across like an ogre. But I don't think in my time here I've ever ripped an athlete for not playing while hurt. And if I did, Tiki would, like, punch me in the face right now.
3: Yeah.
1: But I'm being honest. Like, you probably have because you're kind of more of what's the word I'm looking for?
4: An ogre. It's a case-by-case basis. I have maintained this about Malik Nabers. While I think he will play, I'm still playing the long game with him. And that's the end. If he doesn't feel right, that's fine by me. I care about his career here as a Giant more than one game versus Dallas Cowboys.
1: If this was a wild card game, you would say something different. Fair?
4: Yeah.
3: And I think if it's a wild card game, Malik feels different about this.
4: Yes, I agree. I think it's a total apples to oranges comparison.
1: No, I know. I understand it is. I'm trying to remember a recent example of it. I'll give a Nick example. Jeremy Lin. A long time ago. Remember Jeremy Lin?
3: Yeah.
1: He was hurt. And he didn't play in the playoffs, and there was a little bit of, come on, it's the playoffs. What are we doing?
4: Yeah, but then we get mad when we find out why guys suck in the playoffs is because they're playing hurt, too. So
1: spot
4: it's a double-edged sword.
1: Spot on. I
4: see Jacob Trouba in this town.
1: I just did a tribute to Carlos Beltran on the Rico Bronya, all right? Posted it last night. His first year with the Mets, his stats sucked, but he played every game.
3: Mm-hmm.
1: It came out he played hurt.
3: Yeah.
1: And the fans hated him for it. It's like, well, what are you supposed to do?
3: Right.
1: Well, just play better.
3: Well, it's like Myles Garrett last night.
1: Yes.
3: After the game, he's like, yeah, I'm battling injury. And that's why he was kind of a non-factor.
1: I actually thought, while watching the game last night, I had this thought, that because the Rams flew out so late, that maybe Myles Garrett missed the plane. I wasn't sure if he was playing last night. I thought he missed the plane.
3: Right, who's this guy masquerading as Myles Garrett, number 95? Doesn't look like him.
1: That was a dud of a performance. And no, I am not going to do what some people think I'll do, which is say, see, I told you about the Rams. I'm not going to do it because it's one game. No, I didn't. I said, I'm not going to do it. It's one game. It's a long season. The one thing we can't do is overreact to week one performances. But they played like crap.
3: They did. And it just makes you feel, I say this every year, that the fact that these guys don't play in the preseason bothers me because you're just not ready. You just haven't done it. Matt Stafford didn't look like the Matt Stafford that we know.
1: I have to take this phone call because I thought it as I said it, and I believe Joe and Cranford is going to correct my vocabulary.
3: Yes.
1: And I'm so pissed off because as I said it, I knew I think I used it wrong.
3: I almost corrected you.
1: Everybody, Joe, go ahead. The floor is yours.
5: Yeah, you did say infamous for Piazza's home run. Right. It should be famous.
3: Yes.
1: Infamous is bad.
5: Infamous is bad. But you do it a lot, Evan.
1: Do I? I use the word infamous wrong or other words wrong?
5: No, infamous specifically.
1: Yeah. That's a good call by you.
3: Yeah.
1: Infamous is bad.
3: It was legendary. Famous home run.
1: Yeah. Infamy is
3: memorable.
1: Infamy is like bad.
3: It's famous for bad for the wrong reason.
1: Right. So like, for example, when
3: Carlos Beltran.
1: When Carlos Beltran struck out, it was the infamous strikeout.
3: Infamous non-swing.
1: You're right. That's a very good point. Thank you very much for letting me know. Speaking of baseball, Anthony Volpe is back. And has everything changed for him and the way Yankee fans feel about him? We'll get to that. The Subway Series, more football as well. 888-808-1019. 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
0: This is the WFAN Fan Focus, fellas. We got a little breaking news from Aaron Glenn. We've settled on who will be the week one kicker. Let's hear from the coach of the New York Jets.
1: Yeah.
2: Is that still ongoing, Drew, or have you made a decision?
1: Well, Jason will kick this week. He's had most of the reps. The thing is,
0: he sucks.
1: Groupie, I want to make sure that he gets a solid chance. He just got here last week. He hasn't had a lot of chances to really get a lot of work with Henny and Mac. You know, so I want to make sure that I give him the proper chance for the competition. So I want to let this thing play out.
3: Jason Sanders, who did not kick last year, he missed all of last year with a hip issue, looks like his leg is shot. Like, there's a reason why they needed to add a kicker, which they did with Blake Groupie after he was released. And so I made the assumption that once Groupie was signed, first I made the assumption they would sign Groupie. I was right about that. And then, okay, he'll be the kicker.
4: Right.
3: So I'm very surprised that Aaron Glenn has already revealed that it isn't Groupie and that Jason Sanders is going to be elevated from the practice squad because Groupie needs more time. Needs more time to do what? You're kicking. You're kicking the ball through uprights.
4: It's what you do for a living.
3: Yeah,
4: that's all you're doing. And he's kicking off. I mean, kickoffs are less important these days because you're not trying to drive it into the end zone and get touchbacks, but you kind of want it to fall short. But I feel like Jason Sanders, his leg was shot.
3: Well, I'm more concerned about the missed extra point if the Jets get in the end zone, and obviously the missed, you know, game-winning 45-yard field goal. That's what I'm concerned about. I don't love it. Now, I don't want to freak out because, look, Jason Sanders, prior to his injury last year, was a solid kicker with Miami, had a fine career. But from what I saw, what do I know? But from what I saw, he looked shot.
4: Yeah, and we can't act like kicking doesn't make a difference. In today's NFL, it makes the biggest difference.
3: It's why, Sean, while you and I were shouting out the correct answer on the most important Giant offseason acquisition in Tremaine Edmonds, he mentioned your kicker.
0: Dude, I have scars. To me, it should be one of the easiest things in the NFL, forget getting right, to not get wrong.
4: Yeah.
3: And what scares me with the Jets is I give you two examples over the last half a decade where they had really good kickers and then let them leave in free agency. One is Jason Myers, who's had, you know, a nice career in Seattle. Do you remember he was a Jet?
4: I kind of forget.
3: I do. And then Nick Folk, obviously.
4: He's the Maris guy?
3: Jason Myers?
4: Yeah. Where was he from?
3: I don't know. I just know he kicked well for the Jets, and they let him go. They were thinking about franchise tagging him, and then he went to Seattle. And obviously this year with Nick Folk. Nick may be old. I get it. He's 107 years old.
0: Tiki from downtown on Marist.
4: Yeah, there you go.
3: Look at you.
4: Yeah. I know that because of BT.
3: Oh, he told you then?
4: Well, no, BT went to Marist. And so I remember when
3: they brag about, hey, you know who went to Marist?
4: Well, no, it's just
3: Jason Myers.
4: He kicked for the Jets, and BT's a Jet fan. And so he was always talking about Jason Myers. I'm like, all right, whatever.
3: Yeah, Jason Myers was awesome, though. Yeah. I didn't care what school he went to. The guy was good. But the Jets have this history of getting good years from kickers, letting them leave as free agents, and then not being able to replace them. Because honestly, until Nick Folk came back, the Jets have had kicking issues. And when you are what I like to call a small margin for error team, which the Jets are until proven otherwise, which means you're not good, so every little thing matters, missing a 45-yard field goal or missing an extra point is a killer. And I'm telling you right now, it's a fresh slate with Aaron Glenn. If this SOB Jason Sanders misses an early extra point or a chip shot field goal, we got a problem.
4: Yeah.
3: Then we're not going to be having too much fun, Aaron.
1: Why are you laughing?
3: No, we won't be laughing. It'll be something else. Anyhow, let's congratulate our fan cash winner, Steven Newark. Steve, congratulations, sir.
5: Hey, what's up, boys? Happy Friday. You know, never forget 9/11, somber day. But to celebrate opening week, it's only fair that I throw this hundo parlay. Jets lost, Giants win. Let's go, boys.
4: I love it, man.
3: Is this Steven Newark or Sean Morash? I can't figure it out.
5: Hey, Evan.
3: Yeah.
5: And Evan, just real quick. If you guys to talk about John Harbaugh yesterday, it came off a little douchey. Came off a little Aaron Glenn-like from last year in that press conference.
4: He's getting used to the New York media. He's getting used to how he's going to...
3: Congratulations again, sir, on your fan cash winnings.
4: How he's going to address the New York media, given any of the issues, positive or negative, that happened with the New York Giants.
3: He was very Glenn-like, and I think it was fascinating, but understandable, how we treat it differently because one guy's got a great resume and the other guy had no resume.
4: Right.
3: My only issue with John Harbaugh yesterday, because I don't mind being douchey. I really don't. I defended Aaron Glenn, didn't have a problem with John, is I don't like him trying a strategy of intimidating reporters to not ask questions. All of John Harbaugh's answers were fine until he said, this is either going to be easy or uncomfortable. Like, dude, they're going to ask what they want to ask.
4: But he is just kind of stating the facts. If you're going to ask these questions, it's going to get uncomfortable.
3: For who?
4: For everybody.
3: Not really.
4: But we won't care.
3: I mean, it's not going to be uncomfortable for a good reporter who says, I'm sorry, I'm still going to ask you the tough question. True. Or who's going to be uncomfortable
4: but
3: for
4: they,
3: you?
4: But they have to be in that room all the time with him.
3: I don't think they care.
4: Of course they don't care.
3: So then who's it uncomfortable for, John?
4: The room.
3: No, I think it's going to becoming uncomfortable for John because I don't think he...
4: Do you think John cares?
3: No, but I don't think he realizes the New York media doesn't care. This isn't Baltimore. Mm. That's all. Like, no one's going to back down.

0: oh, we're going to have a good time. And I'm like, dude, these reporters are not going to just say, oh, he threatened us. I'm not going to ask him. No, they're still going to ask you annoying questions. And if you're douchey back, I guess it'll be funny.
1: Right.
0: I mean, no harm, no foul, but don't think, and this is my only warning for John Harbaugh, don't think that you're going to intimidate them into not asking questions, because they will. And that's okay.
1: That's their job.
0: That's their
1: and
0: job.
1: And they're going to do their job, and they all do it well.
0: And again, I say this nicely, because I like Baltimore. I used to go to many Orioles games when I lived in the D.C. area. Baltimore is a fine city, Tiki, with a lot of great people. Mm-hmm. But they ain't New York. Mm. And the media is not New York. And the questions aren't New York. And the reporters aren't New York. It is a different animal. And when the Giants lose their first game, and hopefully that's not Sunday night, because I'm genuinely rooting for you guys. I want to be right about my Giant predictions. I want them to be good. I'll be selfish for a change. But when they lose a tough game, they're going to come out with fangs. And you have to understand, this isn't going to be lovey-dovey Baltimore. And that's okay. Like, you could give it back to them. Just don't think you're going to intimidate them. That's all. It's my friendly warning to John Harbaugh, because I like John Harbaugh. I think he's a wonderful head coach.
2: We'll see if this is weekly or if that was just the one time you've asked about neighbors enough times.
0: You've been very quiet on this subject. It's almost like you don't want to say, did he intimidate you, Sean?
2: Did Harbaugh? No, I actually, we thought
0: me and Tiki had a great discussion about it. You barely piped in. It's almost like you're afraid.
2: Well, because I piped in yesterday and I told you the deal. I think Harbaugh has been very well prepped on one certain reporter, and he caught himself giving away too much. And I think he was almost, like Tiki said yesterday, getting upset at his own response and kind of in the moment.
0: Okay. Let's go to Jason in New Haven, Connecticut. What's up, Jason?
1: Hey, Jason.
3: Hey, how you guys doing today?
1: Oh, good.
0: What's up?
3: Good. I just want to say it's a pleasure talking to you guys. I love the show. Tiki, I'm a big Giants fan. You was probably my favorite player growing up, and it's a shame you're not in the Hall of Fame.
1: I wanted
3: to give you your kudos over the phone.
1: Thank you, brother. Thank you.
3: My major point, so I'll get off the line, is about Jackson. Of course, I'm not at the practices. I'll be at the game on Sunday, but I wanted to know, do you think he's being slept on overall nationally? You know, we hear about the blue tent. You got to stay healthy, the blue tent. But, I mean, given his circumstances, I think he had a hell of a rookie year going against some pretty tough defenses and teams. And his play was incredible. So I just wanted to ask, do you guys feel he's being a little – do you think the blue tent, quote-unquote – I don't want to say narrative or whatever, is kind of overshadowing some of the really good work he put in his rookie year and hopefully he ascends in his second year?
1: It definitely is, Jason, because we don't talk about how good of a season he had last year. We talk more about his availability. And, you know, again, Evan and I did a deep dive on this and tried to figure out why he was in the blue tent so many times. And part of it is just you're young in the league. You're not used to necessarily the hits that you get in this league, and they hurt. I mean, you get hit hard, and your breath gets taken away like we saw in the preseason. You kind of just want to gather yourself. But in today's NFL, if you take a moment, especially if you're a quarterback, they're going to think something's wrong. And so you got to get up. And it sucks sometimes because it's like, man, I hurt. I do not want to get up right now. But you got to get up because otherwise they're gonna think something happened.
0: I think as far as how Jackson Dart is viewed as a quarterback, I think he's being viewed accurately by the national media and even by us, which is he has a lot of potential.
1: Mm-hmm.
0: This is his second year, and we're going to know the answer by the end of this year. There's a lot of uncertainty about a second-year quarterback who had a promising rookie season, but didn't make that like all-star. It wasn't an MVP jump.
1: Right. C.J. Stroud is a perfect example. Year one, phenomenal.
0: Yeah.
1: Thought this is the guy, he's going to lead the Texans every year to a postseason berth. They're going to compete for the division. They're going to be fantastic. And then year two, for whatever reason, a lot of people will point to Bobby Slowick and his relationship. It fell off.
0: Right.
1: And so we're like, man, well, what is CJ Stroud now? Is he this elite up and coming young quarterback or is he just kind of average? And so year two is so important.
0: No doubt.
1: You got to see the growth.
0: We're going to know the answer.
1: We're going to know the answer.
0: We will definitely know if he's the answer or not. But I think in terms of how he's being viewed, I think he's actually being viewed accurately, which is a really talented young quarterback that's unproven, who has a chance to be really good but hasn't done it yet. Jim in Queens. Hey, Jim.
1: What up, Jim?
4: Hey, hi. I want to say I was a first responder on that day and worked down there for like a year and a half solid. And a lot of people don't know that my unit was down there, the New York City Corrections Emergency Service Unit. And

0: I wanted to tell you, there's an organization called Tuesday's Children that does a lot for the first responders and the families. And I wound up winning 4 tickets to tonight's Met game.
1: Oh, wow. Wow, cool. Congrats, man. That's awesome.
0: Met Yankee game, section 107. I don't know where that is because I'm a Met fan, and I'm not familiar with Yankee Stadium. Right. I hope I don't get murdered.
2: No, you'll be fine.
1: No, no.
3: First of all, Met fans and Yankee fans get along better than their reputation.
1: Right, especially today.
0: Yeah, but I'm going to be wearing my Met Juan Soto jersey.
3: Oh, my goodness. Just remind people that you are a hero.
1: Yes.
3: And you were one of the brave ones that were down there 25 years ago. As much as Yankee fans may not like Juan Soto, and this is his second return, the Met-Yankee relationship, it's good-natured.
1: Mm-hmm.
3: Like, we're New Yorkers. We have the same blood. We're the same. Do we argue about sports? Yeah, it's a part of what charms us. It's part of what's great. You know, we were talking earlier about in the days and weeks after 9/11, when did it feel normal again? And it never felt normal. It still feels different. Like, yeah. The world definitely changed on that day. But sports was a part of the healing process. And I got into an argument down in D.C. with a friend of mine who said, so your Yankees are playing the Diamondbacks in the World Series. And I said, excuse me, they're not my Yankees. Mm. And they're like, but you're a New Yorker.
1: Mm.
3: You're a New Yorker, right? I said, yeah, I know I am. He's like, we're not rooting for the Yankees after 9/11?
1: Mm.
3: And I said, let me tell you something right now. And Yankee fans know this, and they know this to this day. That would be fugazi and fake. A part of sports and a part of this city is the back and forth. It's the, I don't like you, but I do like you. We're New Yorkers. When I hate a team in New York.
1: Yeah, I don't like your fandom.
3: Yes, it's not hate. And it would be disingenuous to say, oh, I'm now rooting for the Yankees. So I remember non-New Yorkers didn't get it. They were like, how do you not root for the Yankees after 9/11? But every New Yorker, to the sound of my voice, gets it. Sean Morash gets it.
4: Hell yeah.
3: We all get it. Because that's who we are. That's the beauty of this city. That, yeah, we don't, quote unquote, like each other, but we love each other.
4: Right.
3: And that's who we are.
4: I think a young Sean Morris was pissed when Piazza hit that homer, for being honest with you.
3: Now you crossed the line.
4: All right.
3: That's the line. That's crazy. 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
7: After dropping 77 points last night in a win over Florida A&M, the Miami Hurricanes are 2-0 and have outscored the opposition 122-13. Now, Miami's not going to score 70-plus points on every team that plays this season, but Miami should be undefeated going into November 7th in a game on the road at Notre Dame. Have that game circled. Both teams should be undefeated going into it. I'm Nick Cosmos.
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4: He's won. They took care of business. Very important game. Sweeping the Colorado Rockies. There was no margin for error. They got some help early in the day with Tampa Bay losing, so they pulled within three games in the American League East. Anthony Volpe made his return. And as Anthony had his big day, driving in five runs, including hitting a grand slam. And don't you love baseball, Tiki? Yankees don't hit a grand slam all year. And then they get it in back-to-backs by George Lombard Jr. and Anthony Volpe. Mm-hmm. It's amazing.
19: Yeah.
4: But as Anthony Volpe completed his day, and Yankee fans were going nuts, and there was this discussion of Yankee fans were too harsh on him, you owe him an apology and all this, I started to think with an independent mind about the Anthony Volpe situation, the vortex that we've lived in, mm-hmm. and where things go from here. And to me, all it proves is that we, as in Yankee fans, and myself as an IBO, we were right and the Yankees were wrong for years. Because most Yankee fans were not saying you got a DFA of Anthony Volpe. They weren't saying trade Anthony Volpe. They weren't saying get rid of him. I know what I was saying, which was you need to humble him. You need to send him down. Mm-hmm. You need him to re-earn his spot. A year and a half ago, I remember saying to you, he just has to re-earn his spot. Send him to the minor leagues. Let him learn multiple positions. And then when he gets back here, if he performs, he'll play. It's as simple as that. It's a meritocracy. Well, think about what took so many years to have happen. The Yankees finally sent him down. They call up George Lombard Jr. And finally in the minor leagues, because he was there earlier this season, but this was different. When he was there the first time, it was getting ready to be the shortstop. This time they sent him down and said, kid, you've been humbled. Go learn another position. And who knows? Maybe you'll get another opportunity. Maybe you don't. A lot of it depends on what happens at the major league level, but obviously a lot of it depends on you. And what happens? This kid goes down there. He learns second base. He's even learned third base. He hits 10 home runs in a month. Opportunity arises because Jazz gets hurt. Volpe comes back and he performs. This is what we were telling the Yankees for 2 years.
19: It's what you want to happen for any young player. Figure it out. Go figure out what you're doing not well enough and then become more valuable. And we say this in football all the time, the more you can do, right? You can turn kicks, then, or you're a special teamer, you're more likely to be able to make the team and be a contributor for this team. But Anthony Volpe simply did that. And it took some time, but he was valuable last night. Now, I don't know how great he's going to be for the rest of the season or whether or not he's even a great second baseman, but he looked good yesterday. Obviously at the dish was most importantly, but even in the field, there was a play, and I didn't watch a lot of this game last night, but I saw some of the replays, that the one where Lombard comes across and takes the ball on the second base side, and Volpe kind of just olays it out of the way.
4: Yeah, Sean said that Lombard was being selfish and stole it from Volpe, and it just shows you they have issues.
19: But he's made that. No, it's not the case.
4: He didn't say that?
19: He's made that play. He didn't. Stop putting words in Sean's mouth. But Lombard's made that play multiple times.
4: Yeah.
19: You know, because of how the shift works a little bit. And he has a better and easier play. If Volpe tries to glove that and, I don't know, throw it while off balance, who knows if he's out. They get it out. And again, it's just an out of the 27, but it felt like an important one. They have a chemistry in a way that we didn't know what we would see because Anthony Volpe hasn't played second base very often, and at least not in a major league level. And so it felt like, man, this could actually work. And I think that's the only thing you're optimistic about, that this could actually work. And if his bat stays hot like it was in the minors and like it was last night, then Anthony Volpe is going to be a part of this team. And I think it could be in a major way.
20: Look, I mean, in the short term and the long term, it would be the best situation for the Yankees if whatever Anthony Volpe did in the minor leagues, a light bulb went off. And mm-hmm. I feel great for Anthony Volpe. I mean, getting a curtain call last night, coming up, leaving no stone unturned, he kicked the door down yesterday.
4: Because the reality is, and I don't know if it comes across this way, because it probably doesn't, when you listen to this radio station or you go on social media, the last 3 years, I think it feels as if it's an attack on Anthony Volpe, and it wasn't. It was an attack on the New York Yankees.
20: Correct.
4: It was an attack on the way he was handled.
20: Right.
4: It was an attack on not sending him to the minor leagues. It was an attack on not looking to upgrade at shortstop. It is not Anthony Volpe's fault that his name was put into the lineup every single day. And I know it comes across like attacks on Volpe. Sure, his performance is being attacked, But the anger over the last few years was about the way the Yankees handled him. Last night is one game. A lot can happen. Anthony Volpe may not hit. None of us know. But what we do know is he needed to be sent down. He needed to become this type of player. He needed to reprove himself. And so if anything, and I know you've said this in the past, Sean, it's almost the frustration at the Yankees that, why did it take you so long?
20: Exactly. And let's be real. If George Lombard wasn't, you know, rising up the ranks, he probably never gets sent down this year as well. And I would just say, like, it is only one game, and it does have to be noted. This is where I will back up and, you know, do all the Yankee naysayer stuff. He hit a AAA. He virtually played another game at AAA.
19: Right, so,
20: I don't mean to rain on the parade because you can't help who's your opponent, but I think you are just putting the clown lipstick on today if you're waving the pom-poms that, see, Anthony Volpe's back. He may be, but you got to see way more than that versus Colorado.
4: It's not even about the Rockies being a AAA team to me. It's one game. That's fine.
20: That's it.
4: I mean, the Mets are AAA team, just so we know before the Subway Series?
20: Less than the Rockies.
4: Okay. I just want to know what they
20: are. Quadruple A.
4: I mean, Nolan McClain is going to get Rookie of the Year votes, may win the Rookie of the Year. Is he a AAA pitcher if Volpe hits him tonight?
20: Only if he plays in the World Baseball Classic. Stop.
4: Is Nolan McClain a good Major League pitcher?
20: He's a good Major League pitcher.
4: He's one of the better pitchers you've seen in 2 months. Let's be honest. He's one of the better pitchers in baseball.
20: Okay.
4: He's not better than Cam Schlittler.
20: All right, now we've arrived back. Thank you.
4: No, I'm saying he's not better than Cam Schlittler. I almost feel Nolan McClain via Yankee fans, and you're the Pied Piper in this. You've almost disrespected him because of the debate that we had and because of the way Met fans were so visceral towards a McClain-Schlittler debate. Like, Nolan McClain's had a really good season. Just because he's not Cam Schlittler and that debate is over doesn't mean we can't acknowledge that.
20: You can acknowledge that. I still think that, again, we live in a world where both those guys can be really good. It's just kind of funny how the season really, really took off for Nolan McClain when it felt like the pressure got off Nolan McClain and the Mets.
4: I mean, you could say that about everybody on the Mets.
20: I know what to say. I think you have as well.
4: Dude, the Mets season was over in I dunned him in late April. So if we play the true game of when's the last time the Mets played an important game, the answer is like opening day. So is it fair to diminish every performance by every Met player by saying, well, it doesn't matter?
20: No.
4: I don't know if I could do that.
20: No.
4: I don't think that's fair.
20: He's had a great year. I'm just putting that caveat on.
0: Stearns is a moron.
20: And we're back to arguing Yankees and Mets. Feels good.
4: And you know what? For that reason, this is why. And you guys may disagree. It's a football Friday. The Yankees are playing meaningful games, and I respect that. That's why Nolan McClain is in the window seat. Windorama, save up to 40% on new windows and doors. You want to know why? Because, and I've lived this life for many, many years. To guys like Sean and Yankee fans, things don't count unless it's against the Yankees. So if Nolan McClain struggles against the Yankees, everything else he's done this season, in their minds, that didn't happen. But if Nolan delivers tonight at Yankee Stadium against Aaron Judge and Luis Garcia and Ben, do you smell what the rice is cooking? Then there will be some acknowledgement of, oh, all right, maybe he's good.
20: Mm-hmm.
4: But if he struggles, we're not going to hear the end of it.
20: You better hope he dominates tonight. He's going to get ugly quick this weekend.
4: That's why he's in the window seat, because I know what will be said about him if he doesn't. Aaron Boone was asked yesterday, and it was Michael Kay who did it. Good job by Michael Kay. He pulled out Howie Rose, the broadcaster who goes to the press conference to ask, you know, questions.
21: The Yankees suck.
4: And he said, what if Volpe hits 350? What are you going to do, Aaron? And Aaron laughed, and he wouldn't commit to anything. I think the reality is, if he hits and he performs, he can win a job. Jazz Chisholm, and I love Jazz. Jazz did not have a good enough season to warrant an automatic, you're back to being the second baseman. There are certain guys who could get hurt, and no matter what, they have to be back in the lineup, like Aaron Judge, like a Ben Rice. And I like Jazz. I say this as a Jazz supporter. I don't think he did enough where if other guys are performing, and in this case Volpe, that I have to stick him back into the lineup.
19: Right, and I think the biggest thing it does is it gives you a mitigating piece. For whatever happens with Jazz this offseason, it's unlikely the Yankees are re-signing him, so you're going to be in the market for a second baseman. And if you have that solved simply because Anthony Volpe has moved, then it's better for the Yankees in the long run.
4: And you know what else it does? If they play the Red Sox, which doesn't feel like an if. I mean, they could win the division. I acknowledge it. I still think it's unlikely. But the likeliest thing is they're going to face Boston. They are very left-handed.
19: Yeah.
4: And Anthony Volpe supplies you an extra right-handed bat.
19: Right.
4: So there's certainly a value in that. The toll-free number is 888-808-1019, Evan and Tiki with Sean Morash as we take you until 2 o'clock this afternoon. I think it's time, Sean. Press the button. Press that button hard. Press it loud. You know what that means, Tiki?
19: What is that?
4: It's Football Friday on The Fan, and we're giving away tickets to see the New York Giants and the Dallas Cowboys this Sunday, September 13th, at MetLife Stadium. Right now, because you heard that, Jackson Dart. We will take caller number 3 at 866-540-WFAN for your chance to win. And Giant fans, if you're attending Sunday's game against Dallas, be sure to arrive by 8 p.m. for a special pregame ceremony, including a laser and light show, player introductions, and national anthem flyover.
19: Listen, is it dark?
4: At 8 o'clock?
20: Yeah, it's getting dark like 7:40
19: now. Okay.
4: Yeah, 8 o'clock's like the perfect time for it.
19: I haven't been paying attention to the lighting from the timing anymore. But I was just when I saw that yesterday, I was like, wait, is it going to be even dark outside?
4: Tiki, I could be wrong, but I think about a week ago was our last sunset after 7 o'clock. Mm. I think we're hitting sunsets at like 6:45, 6:50. So, yes, it'll be dark plenty. By the way, listen again in the 2 p.m. hour for another chance to win. How much does Breece Hall play Sunday? We may have an answer to that, plus the Subway Series. A lot to talk about. 888-808-1019.
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9: 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Just step in and go. The term pitch count is meant for baseball. It's meant for Jacob deGrom, pitched 6 brilliant innings, but let's take him out because he's on a pitch count. It's very popular now in football, where when a guy isn't going to be out there all the time, we say pitch count instead of, you know, snap count. Since there are no pitches in football, there are snaps. But nevertheless, one of the biggest questions that I certainly have, and I know you have since he's your favorite all-time player, is Breece Hall's going to play Sunday. We know that. Is he going to be on any kind of pitch count? Frank Reich was asked about it yesterday. Here's what he said.
10: Yeah, I mean, my mindset is, you know, if he's healthy, he's healthy. You know what I mean? And we always like to kind of rotate guys a little bit anyway. But, you know, unless AG or and the training staff kind of give us a rep count, then we take, we just play ball.
9: Wouldn't they have given him a rep count by now as he prepares a game plan for Sunday?
19: Yeah, you would think so. And we haven't seen him since the week one of the preseason game where he hurt his groin a little bit and he knew he was going to be down and didn't need to play because he looked fresh. He looked good. He looked fine. And if he hadn't slipped on the turf, he probably would have scored a touchdown in that game and his day would have been over anyways. But I think Breece Hall is going to be fine. I think he's going to be on a regular, what do we want to call it, a snap count in this game. Because, look, Breece Hall, one thing I love about him is like this guy has many ways to hurt you. And at the same time, a guy who got paid, a 3-year deal, he's going to be here for the short future. But you know he wants to live up to that contract.
9: No doubt.
19: The best players get paid and they only want to get better. And so I do think he's going to play, and I think he'll be fine.
9: I view him like you in that he can hurt you in so many different ways. Like, I want to see more screen passes for Breece Hall. Right. It's not just the amount of carries that one has. But I was curious, because I feel like I've spent so many Sundays screaming at the TV or screaming at MetLife Stadium, run it with Breece, run it with Breece, run it with Breece. So I counted how many times in his NFL career has he had a game with 20 or more carries, which seems like a decent benchmark. So I have the answer. He's played 56 games in the NFL. He has had. You want to guess or you want me to just tell you?
19: I want to say 56. I'm going to say it's 20. Not even close. Because it feels like, especially last year, because Braylon Allen was hurt. I know Isaiah.

0: playing a little bit.
1: Yeah.
0: Am I even close?
1: No, you're not close. He's had six games in his NFL career.
0: Holy cow.
1: In which he's had 20 or more carries. He had one game at the end of 2023. I think it was the Drake May game. The Drake May game in that they got Drake May because we beat the Patriots. Where he actually had 37 wow. carries in one game.
0: Wow.
1: But outside of that, he had two last year. He had zero the year before that.
0: And two last year is surprising because he was the guy.
1: Yeah. No, this is why I'm not crazy that me and others have screamed, more Breece Hall, more Breece Hall. He had two last year, zero in 24, three in 2023. And then his rookie season before he got hurt, he had only one. Now, just as a comparison, in your final year, 16 games.
2: How much does Tiki know about Tiki?
1: Do you know how many times you had 20 more carries in the 16 games?
0: I'm going to say 12.
1: Good guess. You had nine.
0: Nine.
1: So you had more 20 more carry games in the last year of your career than Breece has had in his entire career. And that is not a statement on Breece Hall. That's a statement on his 54 different offensive coordinators.
0: That's true.
1: All of them. Because I have felt that way about all of them. Now, Frank Reich is one that does spread the wealth,
0: mm-hmm.
1: which I'm not against because I think the Jet running back room is really, really solid. So if they're running the football well, but they're doing it with Braylon Allen and Isaiah Davis. And
0: that's really all that matters.
1: Even Kenyon Sadiq, if they get him involved, then I'm good. But it's amazing to me it's only happened six times.
0: Yeah, I'm trying to think back in Indy when Frank Reich was the head coach, how many 20-plus carry games did Jonathan Taylor have?
1: Oh, you got me looking this one up.
0: Because that's kind of more the indication. Now, I think I'm trying to remember that season who was the backup running back for Jonathan Taylor that year, but it wasn't someone who was as good as Jonathan Taylor, not even close.
1: So I am going to pick the 2020 season, and I'm going to see. Jonathan Taylor that year rushed for 1,100 yards. His backup was Nyheim Hines was his backup. How many times do you think in that season, the wonderful Jonathan Taylor, this was his rookie season too, which mm-hmm. I think is a good indicator, go rookie season. How many times do you think he had 20 or more carries? I do have the answer.
0: Eight.
1: Four.
0: Wow. What about the next year? Because the next year was the year he led the league in rushing. That's when he had 1,800 yards rushing and 18 touchdowns. Remember, he was. Yeah. It's like every week he scored a touchdown.
1: The answer was six, but it was at the end of the season. It all happened at the end. Like starting in week, going into week 10, he had 0 20 carry games.
0: Mm-hmm.
1: And then listen to this. 21, 32,
0: wow.
1: 16, 32, 29, 27, 20,
0: yeah.
1: and then 15.
0: Yeah, he fed them.
1: So by the end of the season, they were feeding them.
0: Right, but I love that because it means he was getting stronger as the year was going on. He wasn't wearing out. He
1: no
0: wasn't
1: doubt.
0: Wearing down as the season went on. And that's really the mark of a good running back is someone who gives it to you not only in week 3, 4, 5, but he gives it to you in week 14, 15, 16, 17.
1: Absolutely. Speaking of pitch counts, we mentioned earlier, you could rewind on the free Odyssey app. About an hour or so ago, we were playing Malik Nabers' clips on how it's his decision mm-hmm. on if he's going to play on Sunday. How about Malik Nabers and having a pitch or snap count?
3: Would you be able to play in this game if they said, hey, you're on a pitch count, like you're ready to play, but 30 snaps? Like, would you be willing to do that? Kind of like half one toe in, one toe out type thing?
4: Yeah, like I say, you know, if that's the case, then they're not letting the decision be on me. You know, I would come to them and tell them, you know, I want to be on the pitch count. You know, I wouldn't want anyone to tell me, you know, I'm going to be on the pitch count because at the end of the day, it's my career and it's my, you know, it's my body. So, you know, if a pitch count is, you know, is in the conversation, then I would lead that conversation on. That decision would be on me.
1: Jeez, who's running this team?
0: Yeah.
1: I mean, my God.
0: But the thing is, and I think Malik is right, if you're going to play, if you're saying to a head coach of the training staff, I'm ready. You don't want to be on a snap count.
1: Right.
0: You want to be able to give it to him whenever you need to. So I could see why that would be frustrating if you say, I'm ready to go, and then they say, all right, you're only going to get 25 plays.
1: Right.
0: That would piss you off.
1: If I'm playing, I'm playing.
0: That's right.
1: I ain't just half playing. I'm fully playing. Right. Let's go to John in the Finger Lakes. What's going on, John?
5: How you doing, guys? I just wanted to call and thank you for keeping me sane up here. I come from Long Island, and in 19, I moved up here, and I love it. It's beautiful. But I really appreciate you guys. It keeps me grounded.
1: Well, we appreciate you, because what are we if you're not listening? So thank you, John. We appreciate that.
5: I hear you. Have a good day, guys.
1: Thank you, man. How about that? He took time out of his day just to call up and say, I like you.
6: That's nice.
1: hey, Sean, you're an idiot, or hey, Evan, you flip-flopped on that, or hey, Tiki, you were overrated, or whatever anyone could say to us.
6: He'll be on my Instagram calling me a bold bitch tonight, but that's nice for now.
1: Who's going to call you a bold bitch?
6: He said he'll probably be on my Instagram calling me a bold bitch tonight, but that's nice for now.
1: Jay is in Hazlitt, New Jersey. Hey, Jay.
0: Hey, Jay, what's up, man?
7: Hey, what's up, guys? So, Tiki, I want to relay a story to you. Back on 9/11, I was a paramedic supervisor in Queens at the time. And I just moved to Jersey, down the Jersey Shore from Staten Island. And because I was cheap, I refused to pay the Verrazano Bridge. I used to take my route home was through Brooklyn into Manhattan, and I would normally be at the Holland Tunnel at 9 a.m. On my schedule, one of my days was a 16-hour shift from 4 p.m. Monday till 8 a.m. Tuesday mornings normally.
1: Wow.
7: I was on vacation the week before, and you guys had the Monday night home opener against Denver. I sat there and I was down in Georgia and I said, hey, you know what? I called up my boss. I said, can I extend my vacation two shifts so that I could basically stay home in my new house, so my new recliner, and watch the game. You guys got trounced by Denver, unfortunately.
1: Yep.
7: But that helped prevent me from being there at 9 o'clock in the morning. I wound up not getting there until about, I got there just after the second tower collapsed. And you know what? One of those things I'm just grateful for, you know, right. And I've written some stuff just to keep, you know, notes for, you know, when my brain starts getting a little mushy and I can't relay stories and stuff. And I've labeled it when the Giants saved my butt.
1: That is amazing. And that is the second time we've heard a story like that.
0: Yeah.
1: Where
0: yesterday we had someone call saying something similar.
1: Like, I wanted to see the Giant game or go to the Giant game. And that caused me to go to work a little bit late and everything was different. It's incredible. I went back, and actually, I cannot take credit for this. I want to give the proper credit to at New York Jets History. Not affiliated with the Jets, but a Twitter account that follows the great, wonderful history of the football team we love. They posted something fascinating.
0: The infamous history of the team we love.
1: Yeah, the infamous history of the team that I love. And what New York Jets History posted this weekend were the actual back pages of every sports paper on September 11th, 2001. So obviously it's published before the horrible attacks against us, but it is a reminder of what was going on. Like, from a news perspective, the name that jumps into my head when I think of the news prior to September 11th was a congressman by the name of Gary Condit. Do you remember Gary Condit?
0: I do not.
1: Gary Condit was accused of murdering Chandra Levy, who was an intern for her.
0: I remember Chandra Levy's name.
1: She had died, and there was an investigation for months about who killed her, and he was linked to it, this congressman named Gary Condit. And that was the story. That was the biggest news story for months and months and months. And honestly, to this day, I have no idea what happened, because obviously after the attacks that morning, nothing else mattered. Like, everything else that was in the news disappeared. But when it comes to sports, would you mind if I read to you the back pages?
0: Go ahead.
1: Because you know who's on the cover. You guys are, mostly.
0: Yeah, of course.
1: New York Post, September 11, 2001. Soup to knots. Broncos offensive avalanche buries Giants.
0: Yeah, because obviously we're coming off the Super Bowl year.
1: Yes. Yep. That was a shared back page, though, because there was actually a picture of someone else in a different sport right next to it. And you know who that person was?
0: No.
1: Not a New York athlete. This story was so significant that a non-New York story shared the back page that morning with you guys losing to the Broncos. Do you know the answer, or are you guessing, Sean?
6: I know the answer, because I was tied into another sporting event that everybody was talking about at the sporting event.
1: Michael Jordan.
6: Coming back, yeah. It was the lead news story that night.
1: Air We Go Again was the headline. Air We Go Again.
0: This was back to Charlotte.
1: No, the Washington Wizards.
6: Oh, the Wizards. And he told somebody.
1: Michael Jordan yesterday confirmed.
0: Owned Charlotte. That's right. He owned
1: Yes, he was actually part of the Wizards management team at the time. Michael Jordan yesterday all but confirmed that he is coming back to play for the Wizards and indicated that his decision will be revealed at a news conference within the next 10 days. That's the New York Post. The cover of the Daily News, they put you guys as a little small blurb that says, Giants can't spoil party in Denver. The big story was, Air We Go Again.
6: Remember,
1: Jordan set to return for the love of the game.
6: That Giant Bronco game ended at 12:08 a.m., so not a lot of quick turnover for the print the next day, too. That's also.
1: You think that factored that much into it?
6: I think. Remember, this is a different age than the digital age back then, Evan. It was different.
8: I know, but they're writing about the Giants losing.
6: I understand that, but they had the back page all kind of taken care of, probably inserting the little bit here for the Giants. You know what I mean?
0: Yeah, because they didn't know what the outcome.
6: Yeah.
0: Well, the back page writers didn't know, or the editors didn't know what the outcome of the game was going to be, so they had to make a decision on what was going to be on the paper.
1: Do you remember back in the day when they used to have an afternoon edition?
6: Yeah.
1: Or a late morning edition?
6: Late morning and late edition.
8: Kind of crazy. Yeah, so sports-wise, those were two of the biggest stories. The return of Michael Jordan, which was a human interest story for any sports fan living anywhere. And remember, I told you I lived in D.C. I thought this was like the craziest thing ever, that Michael was coming back. In fact, the first time I ever saw Michael Jordan play, I never saw him play as a Bull. Never saw him play live in person. First time I ever saw him play was a preseason game a few weeks later against the New Jersey Nets, of course. And Michael scored 40. And the Nets won the preseason game. And that's when I said, this guy, Michael Jordan, man, this guy said to himself, there's someone in this building who's never seen me play, and I will never let them forget it. And Michael, I will never forget it. So thank you for that.
6: And Michael Jordan's return ended up happening at Madison Square Garden up against one of those Yankee comebacks versus the Diamondbacks.
1: Right. See, that I don't remember.
6: Yeah, I remember it was same night as Jason Kidd debuting as a Net. I remember that night was
1: happened on the same night.
6: All around that's one of those nights. Yep. Yep, and Yankees Red Sox got rained out. They made us sit there for 3 hours that night.
0: By the way, Gary Condit was cleared of any involvement in her murder.
8: So he ended up not murdering her.
0: Someone else was convicted of that crime.
6: See, that's a documentary we need because it got to be a forgotten news story.
8: No, and I admit that. Like, I remember.
0: I kind of forgot what happened. I had to look it up.
8: Yeah, I had no idea. I don't know if anybody did. Like, that was the last big story before, unfortunately, we were attacked. More of your calls coming up, 888-808-1019. 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
6: This is the WFAN Fan Focus. If you missed it about an hour ago, the Jets did name a kicker for week one. It will be Jason Sanders. Last night, quickly, college football. Miami Hurricanes made a mockery of layup opponents last night. They beat Florida A&M. Get this, 77-7. They accumulated 856 yards and 42 first downs offensively.
0: They got to get rid of those games, man. You can't have the best teams in the country playing some of the worst teams in the country. It's like a high school game, man. That's just bad.
8: Yeah, but
0: I almost forgot it was on. The only reason I paid attention to it was because of how dominant they were.
8: Yeah, but they get paydays out of it.
0: Oh, of course.
8: So it's all worth it.
0: Florida A&M was the opponent.
8: It's not fun for the viewer unless you're betting the 43.5 point spread.
0: Or if you're looking to keep an eye on Malachi Tony, who is probably right now the favorite to win the Heisman Trophy because of the two games that he's had.
8: But how can you judge it when you're facing a high school
0: team? You can't. I mean, they beat up on Stanford, and then they beat up on Florida A&M. It doesn't mean anything, but the stats tell you he's the best wide receiver in college football.
8: Yeah, right, I remember him last year. And everyone was like, man, if he could come out now, he'd be a top 10 pick.
0: Right. They have a quarterback, too, Darren Mensah, who's quickly rising up the potential draft chart. Kid from Duke who transferred in this year, and now he's been phenomenal in games one and two.
8: Week one on Sunday, Giants-Cowboys, very familiar because the Giants seem to play the Cowboys almost every year. And the Jets, this is not like your memory playing tricks on you. I went back in history using my brain and then fact-checking. The Jets are given revenge games all the time to open seasons. All the time. And obviously this year is a revenge spot with Robert Saleh.
1: All gas, no break.
8: Against the Jets. And you could argue who's looking for the revenge. We should be looking revenge because he wasn't a good coach for a few years. Robert Saleh will be looking for revenge against his former team. But look back at Jet history. Last season, Aaron Rodgers against the Jets week one, revenge spot. Even Justin Fields against the Steelers. The year before that, against the Niners in San Francisco, Aaron Rodgers against the team that passed on him, Robert Saleh against his former team, revenge spot. 2021, Sam Darnold's debut as a Carolina Panther. Who do they play week one? The Jets, revenge spot. In 2008, you remember who the Jets opened up the season with?
2: I do not.
8: The Miami Dolphins, and who is their quarterback, Sean Morash?
6: Chad Pennington.
8: Revenge spot. Mm. And then 2003, where this all began, it was what is, I don't know if you remember this because you were playing at the time. This was the season opening game on Thursday night between the Washington, then Redskins, and the New York Jets. And it was called the Jetskins game because the Washington football team had signed a bunch of former Jets. Lavernius Coles, right. John Hall, and Santana Moss. It was a revenge spot. So it is not our minds playing tricks on us. The NFL for 2.5 decades has decided that the New York Jets should open up the season in some kind of odd revenge game.
1: But all gas, no break.
2: Isn't that smart, though? Because it's a New York team. So regardless that they haven't been good, it's a New York team. So the media coverage is going to be there. The interest is going to be there. And if you create another layer of why it should be interesting, because, hey, let's see how XYZ player, or in this case coach, or actually it's both in this case, fair against the former team. It makes sense.
8: Is
2: it to make
8: smart?
2: It an opening game?
8: Yes, it's smart from an NFL standpoint, especially if you think the Jets are going to be bad. Make their most interesting game early before they are bad.
2: Mm-hmm.
8: I'm just saying, as a fan, it's annoying.
2: Yeah.
8: As a fan, and mainly it's annoying.
2: What's the record of those games?
8: Well, I'm glad you asked, Tiki. Do you remember how they did against the Steelers last year?
2: Yeah, of course. It was
8: It
2: was a good game.
8: Did they win or lose?
2: No, they lost.
8: Okay.
2: But Justin Fields actually looked good in that game.
8: He did, and you told me I should be happy, and I said, it's a loss. And who turned out to be right in that argument?
2: No, you were right, but
8: thank
2: to
8: you.
2: Me, it was more, they look like a team that can be competitive.
8: And how'd that work out?
2: It didn't.
8: That was my point last year, so I hate to be here a year late, but yes, I was right.
6: Stop getting mad at him, and he's taking it. It was Tommy that told you that felt more like a win.
8: No, hold on.
6: Remember that?
8: I do.
2: Tommy did say that. My stance was,
8: yes,
2: your biggest takeaway is that they just lost. They didn't look inept. They just it was a loss.
8: You got to remember something, Sean. I remember what Tommy said. I didn't care that much about it, with all due respect to him. Tiki was the one who, during the first part of the show, said, how could you be mad about the Jets?
2: It's just a loss.
8: And I was like, excuse me?
2: By the way, should we take Tommy off of the picture in our group chat?
6: The picture?
2: Because we have that picture on our group chat. It's all of us. He doesn't participate anymore.
8: Well, here's the... it's funny that you say that. Here's why Tommy, and we love Tommy, needs to be off the group chat. Because of something he said yesterday on the air about us.
2: Oh.
8: And this is where he needs to be thrown out. Are you ready?
2: Okay, let's hear it.
8: I apologize. I have to play it through my phone. Take a listen. This is Tommy and a caller from yesterday's After Hours.
3: Because I miss you, Tiki, and Evan, and Sean so much.
4: Well, what's to miss? You got Evan, Tiki, and Sean. Now, I don't know if they miss me. I never hear from them, ever, literally. They never write. They never reach out. So I guess I'm yesterday's news to them.
8: Excuse me, that's a lie. He lied on the radio. He's on our text chat in which we communicate every day. He has chosen not to ever partake. So to say we never reach out, he's a liar.
6: He's out.
8: Now, I think he needs to be kicked out.
6: Now he's dead to me.
8: How could he say that? And first of all, forget you. You personally, I'm sure, is pissed because wasn't he over your house last week?
6: Yeah, over my house. Took him an hour to say hi to my kids. And at the end of the night, was the last one left of my house, refused to clean up as a rainstorm came in.
8: Wow. Mm. And he accused you of never reaching out. And in the case of me and Tiki, like, yeah, individually we're not reaching out. But on the text chat that he's still involved in, we write every day.
2: I just wrote him.
8: What'd you write?
2: I said, Tommy, you're dunning us?
8: You should just say, you're a liar. Oh,
6: he won't be up for another 3 hours, that's the grown true. Man. To
8: Anyhow, I do remember what Tiki said. He said, you can't be annoyed they played well. And I'm telling you right now, let's just make this clear on Friday. Don't ever do that.
2: Mm.
8: because there's only 17 of these.
2: Yeah.
8: And as well as
2: you're right. I'll give you credit.
8: Thank you. Well, I don't want credit because being right was bad. It meant the Jets sucked. I didn't want to be right.
2: I just kind of thought you might have had something with Justin Fields. And then it felt like he was neutered and then was bad.
8: Yes. But the problem is it's 17 games. Like, it's the

0: Jim Fossil, 1997, your first game, week one, won, made the playoffs. Mm. Dan Reeves, 1993, first game, week one, won, made the playoffs, 11-5. If your new head coach wins week one, 100% of the time in the last 30 years, you make the playoffs.
1: Hey, stats are on our side. It makes this Cowboys game even more important.
0: But yeah, that's right, because if you lose, you're going 5-11.
1: Stop.
0: Or in this case, 5-12.
1: And maybe 8-9.
0: Or maybe 8-9. So does that mean anything to you, Sean? Do you want to use that on One Giant Step?
2: No, well, we'll just wait for the Cinco in a couple minutes.
0: Oh.
2: That just...
0: Cinco?
2: Yeah, Jason.
0: All right, then let's take a random call. 888-808-1019. Jim is in Englishtown. Hey, Jim.
1: Hey, Jim.
3: Hey, guys. Calling about a nickname for Nolan McClain.
0: Oh, boy.
3: Goes in line with the Big Blue Tent. We can call Nolan McClain the Shadow for spending all that time in Schlittler's shadow. And if that doesn't work, we can call him the Big Shadow.
0: Oh, I like it.
2: That's very good.
0: Yeah, you guys are all something else.
1: It can also be blue, because, you know, Mets are kind of, they have a little blue.
0: Yeah, we do. Orange and blue.
1: Big Blue Shadow.
0: The guy's having a good year. I wouldn't even say great year. He's having a good year.
1: Good year.
0: But because we had the audacity to have a dopey McClain Schlittler debate, you guys act.
1: And it was a premature debate.
0: For both?
1: I know.
2: Hold on.
0: For both?
2: We had to introduce the debate because we were told as Yankee fans, what are you even talking about? There is no debate. That's what's so frustrating.
1: Right. Look who got selected for the World Baseball Classic.
0: I never said any of that.
2: This is so typical of Evan.
0: What did I do?
1: You're selectively remembering. Or forgetting, we should say.
2: You're also never the one from your fan base. The majority is doing this to go, well, don't blame me. You speak for them, pal. You're the mouthpiece.
0: I speak for them in what regard? We had a Nolan McClain, Cam Schlittler debate before the season. You guys won it because Schlittler is the best pitcher in baseball, but McClain's having a good year.
2: Nice. Have a fun year.
0: What does that mean?
2: takes the ball every 5 days in those big games the Mets are playing. Absolutely.
0: That's not, well, it's sort of his fault because he didn't have to blow that game against Washington in May. If he doesn't blow that game, maybe the whole season's different. John D. is in Mahwah. What's up, John D.?
4: Yeah, you know, I have to tell you, I'm 90 years old.
0: 90?
4: And I followed baseball.
0: Well, hold on. Before you continue, because I got to ask you a few questions. I'm not going to cut you off or anything. So you remember Pearl Harbor, right?
4: Yes.
0: How would you, as a 90-year-old man who has seen it, I mean, you've literally seen it all, on this day, this sad day, 25 years after that vicious attack, you saw the other attack that we all know as a history. How would you compare, like, your emotions and just kind of those two events and living through both of them?
4: Well, I think 9/11 was probably one of the biggest events I saw in my lifetime.
0: No, I'm sure it was. But how did you find out about Pearl Harbor?
4: I was very young, and I guess we didn't have television at that time, but the radio.
0: Do you remember finding out, or was it one of those kind of foggy memories?
4: No, I remember kind of what had taken place because I had a brother who was in the service, so, you know. But anyway, what I wanted to tell
0: That's fine. Go ahead. What's your baseball point?
4: Okay. But what I wanted to tell you is I followed baseball for many years. I coached, I managed, I umpired. And the one thing that I find is very illogical is this check swing.
0: Hold on a second. He doesn't want to talk about Pearl Harbor, but we got to talk about check swings and how it's not in the rule book? I can't believe how much he dismissed.
1: It's not, though.
0: I don't know if I remember it. I think I remember it. I'm not sure. I mean, come on. You're one of the few people who could walk this earth who remember both of those events, or in theory would remember both of those events. And he's like, I got to get to my check swing point. Yes, the check swing. Would you like to discuss the tiki?
1: It's a check swing. And sometimes it's a swing. Sometimes it's not.
0: You know what's funny? If you watch an old clip from like the 1960s, there will be egregious check swings that they don't call as swings.
1: Yeah.
0: So it has evolved.
1: It's almost like the home plate umpires not really paying attention.
0: Yeah, kind of.
1: Like, did he swing? No, the ball.
0: Yeah, it's very strange.
1: Right. Don't even check down the first base umpire, third base umpire. It doesn't matter.
0: Let's go to Joey D.

0: in Bricktown. What's up, Joey D?
1: Yo, hey, what's up, guys?
0: All's well, man.
1: Tiki, I've called up a few times. You haven't been on. You're on vacation. I just want to say it's an honor to speak to you.
2: Thank you. I appreciate you.
1: And may every, you know, our hearts go out to all the people from 9/11.
2: Absolutely.
1: And the reason I called up, Sean, have you realized what Gio's been saying about you in the morning, dude? What's going on there? This is the second day in a row. He's been, like, really laying into you, dude.
3: I gotta be honest, I have zero idea.
0: I think he's just making he's fun of the Blue Chew ads, right? Like,
1: yesterday he said they were talking about, like, I don't know, like if you guys were to get into a fight, and he said that he had tossed you on your, you know, on your butt once before, and then he really laid into you with the Blue Chew today, man. It was kind of funny.
3: Sounds like a man who's jealous of the erections I keep getting.
0: I think Gio just finds the ads entertaining.
3: Yes. Yeah. Wait, by the way, I don't know. Every man loves a good sexual encounter, huh?
2: Make sex better.
3: Blue Chew Gold, baby.
2: Absolutely.
3: Poetry in motion.
0: Sean will be the star with his Cinco de Lunch show coming up in a few short minutes. Plus, we make our official predictions on where these seasons go for both the Giants and Jets. And we talk to you, 888-808-1019. Week one of the season is finally here. So let's take a look at the latest Pro Football Injury Report presented by Fanatics Sportsbook. Good news on Breece Hall. He's going to play. We mentioned it earlier, Frank Reich alluding to he hasn't been told about any pitch count. So expect a full load for Breece Hall. Malik Nabers remains a mystery. Is he going to play? We don't know. The only thing we know about Malik is that it's his decision. He will make the decision. And down in Atlanta, a game that was already seeing the Falcons in a precarious spot with their quarterback. They wanted it to be Michael Penix Jr. He isn't healthy. So it was going to be Tua. Report comes out that even after Tua plays, once Penix is healthy, they'll just cut Tua. Well, now Tua is dealing with back spasms. And it's likely at this point to keep him out. So we may see third-string quarterback Cooper Rush start for Atlanta as they take on Aaron Rodgers and the Pittsburgh Steelers. So a couple of major injuries to keep an eye on. And that's today's injury report presented by Fanatics, the only sports book to reward every bet. 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
5: 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Brock Purdy's healthy. George Kittle is healthy. And the Niners are a legit Super Bowl contender. I'm Nick Costos.
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21: Evan and Tiki with Sean Morash on this Friday, this somber Friday.
0: It's also a football Friday, so we've mixed in a lot of sports, obviously remembering what happened 25 years ago. Sean Morash is going to debut a brand new segment coming up in a few short minutes called the Sean Morash Rooting Guide. It was all created because in his brain, he believes that every game could impact the New York Giants. And so we decided that starting this season on Football Fridays, he would give us a very quick rooting guide so that Giant fans know who they should be rooting for. It's not just your fantasy team. It's not just gambling. If you are a big blue fan, if that is your priority, you know who to ask to find out who to root for.
21: Why don't you go and ask Sean Morash?
0: And we will, coming up in a few short minutes. But before that, Sean's going to feed us.
22: Sean Morash in the booth, somebody hide the castle!

0: It's Cinco de Roncho. Bam! Crunch! Let's go!
1: Let's go! Cinco de Roncho is brought to you by Helix Wireless, connecting everything, everywhere. A little adjacent to what Evan was just talking about as we await the debut of John Harbaugh as the Giants head coach. So let's look back at the last five head coaches of the New York Giants and rank their five debuts. Here we go.
2: Here we go!
3: Number five.
4: I really did steal your Cinco.
1: Thank you, Evan. Number five is Tom Coughlin's debut in 2004. Tiki rips off the big run when Eli came in late for his debut, but in the end, it was a 31-17 double-digit drubbing at the hands of the Eagles in Philadelphia. Here we go.
3: Number four.
1: Number four is Joe Judge's debut in 2020. It was 26-16. We just hit that double-digit marker. Steeler game, Monday Night Football. Actually, Darius Slayton made a big play in this game. Shocking. Giants weren't bullied, though. They hung around in that game versus a team that would later win 12 games.
3: Number three.
1: Number three, shout out Pat Shurmur in 2018. The G-Men lost 20-15 to the Jaguars. Saquon with a 68-yard TD in the fourth quarter, but the Giants couldn't find any more offense like that late to come back in this game, and they lose by five to Jacksonville to start the Shurmur era.
3: Number two.
1: 2016, Ben McAdoo's debut. The Giants win 2019, three Eli Manning touchdown passes, including with about 6 minutes left, finding Victor Cruz, who salsa'd in his return in the end zone. Giants would go on to make the playoffs that year by starting 1-0.
3: Number one.
1: Number one is our last head coach, Brian Daboll. That 2022 debut made me melt down on my front porch. 21-20, going for two with Saquon. The missed Titans kick. Total euphoria to start that 2022 season. And the moral of the story with this exercise is, if the Giants win on Sunday, they're going to the playoffs. If they lose horribly, they might get a Tom Coughlin era out of it. That's your Cinco de Roncho.
4: They may get a Coughlin.
5: I like what you did there.
4: Well, what you learn from it is that you're right. The results going back the last 30 years is that if you win, it's going to be a very good year. That's just what the track record says. And if you don't, it's going to be a very bad year. But what it doesn't tell you is the future. Brian Daboll, as we sit here now and you look back at his tenure, it's not Pat Shurmur. Like, it's not Joe Judge, but it wasn't good. Like, I don't think anyone's ever going to sit here and say, boy, that Brian Daboll era was wonderful, but it began in a way that was so promising. It wasn't just that they won. It was how they won. It was the guts of it. It was the day balls of it, right? With the decision to go for
6: no
4: two.
6: No doubt.
4: And they had a great year. They won nine games. They made the postseason. They won a playoff game, unlike the McAdoo year. But the era didn't work.
6: No, it didn't. But it did. It does get you somewhat excited about this New York Giant new regime, new feel, new culture, all that stuff that we want to talk about, the talent that's here. And you look at this team, and it, and based on what Sean just did in a Cinco, what you did about an hour ago when you were just talking about the history of first-time coaches for, or new head coaches with the New York Giants, game one is important, especially when it's a rivalry game, when it's a division game. Every coach starts their season saying, we got to win the first quarter. That starts by winning the first game, and it's at home. It's going to be very heightened. It's going to be emotional. It's going to be all those things that we are looking for, but it's always going to, as always, come down to how this team executes. And when I think about how this team is going to execute, I think Matt Nagy is an experienced offensive coordinator. There's going to be a lot of different uses to try to get the most out of some of these younger players, including maybe most especially Jackson Dart. And defensively, they got to be aggressive. They just got to get after the quarterback. And if you're taking on Dak Prescott, who has been a top five in the MVP a couple of times, he's obviously a very good player despite our hate of who the Cowboys are, you got to get after Dak Prescott.
4: And the only way
6: that's
4: to get
6: the biggest thing when it comes down to the New York Giants and this week one game. This Giants clean, crisp breakdown was sponsored by Bud Light. Easy to drink and easy to enjoy.
4: And I think it starts with stopping the run, because you'd have to think right out of the gate the Dallas Cowboys are going to attack
6: Absolutely.
4: What appears to be the Giants' biggest weakness. And obviously it's difficult to be able to pin your ears back and try to get to the quarterback if you're facing, you know, third and ones or second and fives. Like, you stop the run and you force the Cowboys into some second and third and longs. That gives what could be the strength of the Giant defense, their press rush, a chance to get to Dak.
6: Right.
4: So
6: Which
4: I know
6: means that Brian Schottenheimer is going to come out throwing the football against the
4: You think
6: team.
4: So?
6: I mean, you got to counterplan it, right? You got to kind of think about what the Giants' emphasis is going to be. It's going to be, we have to stop the run.
4: Yeah, but they weren't able to do it last year. So it's almost like, go prove it to us.
6: Right. It's been the issue all season, last couple of seasons. But This is a different defense, obviously, with the interior being changed, but the linebackers feel like the big impactful piece of the Giants' defensive side of the ball. And so if you're the Cowboys, it's a lot of thought processes. How do you want to start this season? Do you want to emphasize Dak, or do you want to say, we can beat the Giants if we can run the ball on them, let's run on them?
4: I have a minor thing that I think is a major thing that I want both teams to do. This fits both the Jets and the Giants. So I'm going to say it, and you could start with the Giant perspective on it or the Jet perspective on it. There's going to be a coin toss. And if the Giants or Jets win the coin toss, I am so sick of this deferring. That's what all teams do. We defer the second half. We defer. The Giants need to attack the biggest question facing the Dallas Cowboys, which is their defense. So at MetLife Stadium with an electric crowd, if I win the coin toss, I ain't deferring a damn thing.
6: I'm taking the football.
4: I agree with you. And I'm challenging them.
6: And by the way, I'm happy with that either way. However it happens, whether you lose the coin toss or you win the coin toss.
4: That's true. If you lose the coin toss, it's going to work out
6: right, that way.
4: You want
6: the ball first.
4: Yes.
6: Right? Because what's the strength of the Giants? If we looked at it right now, what do we think it is?
1: Pass rush.
6: Well, it's off obviously the pass rush, but I think it's also the run game.
1: Oh, right.
6: You know, we have four running backs here that are capable of being impactful on this team. So we talk about the Cowboys wanting to start this game around the ball. The Giants should start this game wanting to run
4: absolutely
6: the ball. And the way you get that going and the way you start leaning on a defense that has been susceptible the last couple of years is just a grind at them.
4: 100%. That's why if I win the coin toss, I'm taking the ball. And the same thing with the Jets. What's the strength? We'll play the same game. What's the strength and theory of the New York Jets?
6: It's the offensive line and their running backs.
4: Yes. And hopefully competent quarterback play.
6: Mm-hmm.
4: And a number one wide receiver and a deep as hell tight end room. I don't care how fast Robert Saleh's defense is.
5: All gas, no break.
4: I want the ball. I want to play right into my strength. Give Gino the football right away and say, hey, you're quarterbacking this team for the first time in 10 years. Go ball out. Now, do I think either team will do it? No, because that's the NFL in 2026. We have to defer.
6: Right.
4: So because of that, I hope they lose the coin toss. That would be my... That's the easiest way. Just lose the coin toss.
6: Right.
4: Let's go to Dylan in Idaho with a very important question. What's up, Dylan?
7: Hello, can you hear me?
6: Yep, we got you. What's up, Dylan?
4: Loud and clear. What's up?
7: That sounds good. Good. All right. Want to give props? You guys make my mornings quite easy. I don't have to pick anything, so thank you for that.
4: Appreciate it.
7: It helps during school to have something kind of nice to listen to.
4: Nice.
7: Anyway, all right. I have a relaxing question. This weekend, what jersey should I wear?
4: Mm.
7: I have a Tiki Barber jersey from the late 90s, Brandon Jacobs jersey, and a Jeremy Shockey jersey.
6: That's good.
4: You can't answer this. It's about you.
6: Yeah, I would say wear me, of course.
4: Sean.
6: I'll be in the stadium. I'll be there.
1: I'll give you this.
4: Yeah.
1: I believe the only player on the 9/11 team from that group was Tiki Barber. I think if you're not wearing a current player, you go to represent that this weekend. Give me Tiki Barber.
6: Good call. Solid.
4: That's a good answer.
6: Thank you, Sean.
1: You're welcome.
4: I was also going to ask, like, have you not bought a jersey in 20 years? No offense to you or Jeremy or Jacobs.
6: Whose would you have bought?
4: Odell. I think Odell would have been a candidate.
6: Saquon, you probably have.
4: Eli?
6: You're probably not wearing it anymore.
4: That's true. Yeah, that would have been burned.
1: Well, let me ask you guys. Do I wear Drew Phillips or Odell on Sunday? Because the last two guys I currently have.
4: Odell.
6: Odell.
1: Yeah?
4: Okay. Yeah. I think you show the love. And he's back. It's emotional for him. It's a Sunday night against the Cowboys. I said this prediction a few days ago. I stand by it. He's getting in the end zone. I'm not sure when in the game, but Odell Beckham Jr. will get an anytime touchdown Sunday night against the Cowboys. Maybe his only catch of the game. Mm-hmm. I'm not calling some big performance, but he's getting in the end zone on Sunday night. You have that same confidence?
1: No, but I like it.
4: All right. Sean will give us his rooting guide for Giant fans coming up, plus more thoughts on week one and your calls, 888-808-1019. And finally, on record, how we think the Giant and Jet seasons will play out officially in 2026. 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
4: It occurred to me, and I apologize that it took 3 years for me to realize this is a thing. Sean Morash views everything in the NFL with a giant lens, and I respect it. At the end of seasons, he would do such a great job of laying out, draft pick scenarios and how it benefits the Giants. Unfortunately, we haven't had a lot of playoff scenarios for Sean to lay out. But during the summer, when Sean explained why, as a Giant fan, it behooves them for the Titans to beat the Jets, it occurred to me that, wow, this guy could look at every game during the course of an NFL week and look at it with a Giant lens and what benefits the Giants. Which is why, debuting today and every Friday right around this time, is the Sean Morash Rooting Guide.

0: Guide, Evan.
1: Can't wait till it has a sponsor. That's really the best part. The Morash Rooting Guide is brought to you by Blue Chew.
0: So away we go. We'll go to Sunday, 1 o'clock, and a game
1: that... The choices on Sunday seem hard. You know what's harder?
0: I like what you're thinking.
2: Make like love thinking. To me.
0: All right, Sunday, 1 o'clock. While the Jets will air on CBS, we do get this game locally. It's Steelers and Falcons on Fox. Obvious one here, AFC versus NFC team. In the event the Falcons are a playoff team or think they are, have the Steelers win, give me a Falcon loss. Game number two is an interesting one, Ravens and Colts. In reality, I want a nice Colts win here because I want to eliminate the potential distraction of the Ravens winning without John Harbaugh and the Giants losing with John Harbaugh in that convo.
3: I knew it.
4: Good one.
0: Game number three, Bills and Texans. Remember, the Giants do play the Texans in October. In the event that the Texans keep losing games and they're very hungry to beat us, give me a nice Texan win early to eliminate that, same as we had with the Titans. Game number four, the Carolina Panthers and the Chicago Bears. I don't believe on the Panthers' route outside of winning the division. Have them beat the Bears to eliminate a wild card potential with Chicago. Game number five, the Jaguars and the Browns. Same rules apply with the Texans. Giants play that AFC South. Give me a nice Jaguar win early. I don't want them winless by the time the Giants see them. The next game, the Saints and Lions. I again, believe the Saints can win the division. I don't believe they can make a wild card. Give me the Saints to win the game. I don't want Detroit racking up wins to occupy a wild card spot. The next game, Titans and Jets. This started the whole thing. You know I want a Titan win. Week three is sitting there for the Giants. Bengals and Bucks. AFC, NFC rules apply here. Give me the Bengals as we don't want the Bucks in a wild card scenario. Chargers, Cardinals. Now, this is a dicey one because the Giants play the Cardinals in week four. I really don't want the hunger there, but I still have to break the tie with AFC, NFC. Give me the Chargers. Get rid of a Cardinal win.
1: You're wrong about that, but I'll explain when you're done.
0: Okay. Packers and Vikings. I trust the Packers. I don't trust Kyler Murray and the Vikings to do enough to win a wild card here. Give me, I want the Vikings to win the game, rack up Packer losses without Micah Parsons early in the year. Dolphins and Raiders. Interesting one, but I have a hook. I want Miami to win the game because I want to justify how much the Giants dominated the Dolphins in joint practice and that preseason game to reassure the Giants are a good team ahead of Sunday night. Eagles and Commanders. This one I tossed and turned on, but truth be told, I know the Eagles are good. I think the Commanders are going to be eh. Give me an Eagle win just to reassure that the Commanders are butt cheeks this year. Then, of course, Giants-Cowboys rooting guide. Obviously, I want the Giants to win. And then we bring you to Monday night to end this thing, fellas. It's Denver and the Chiefs. And you might think, can you find a hook here? Oh, yes, I can. Truth be told, the easier path for the Chiefs to end up back in the Super Bowl is with home field. If the Giants do make the Super Bowl, I would fear the Chiefs way more than the Broncos because of the pedigree of Reed and, of course, Mahomes. So give me Chief losses early. They scare me to ruin a magical year in L.A. at the end of the year.
3: Well done, sir.
5: Wow. That's impressive.
1: That's artwork.
5: That is art.
1: The only thing I'll disagree with you about is the Arizona Charger game.

0: I think the Giants are going to be good. We're going to make our season predictions in a few short minutes, and I will back that up with it. But just in case you're not, get the Cardinals a couple of victories, just in case you're talking about, you know, draft order at the end of the season. It's an insurance policy.
1: For who?
0: For the Giants. Don't you want a better pick? Don't we hear that every year?
2: We're done with the picks.
0: Sean, Tiki, I know you are. It's an in-case situation. What if the season goes bad?
2: Like, what if the Cardinals are the surprise team in the NFL and we're battling at 9-8 with them later?
0: There's a better chance the Jets are the surprise team than the Cardinals are the surprise team. With Carson Beck.
1: Yeah,
0: right? Come on, man. All right, well, good job, Sean. There's the Sean Morash rooting guide every Friday right around this time. Let's go to Jim and Valley Stream. What's up, Jim?
3: Hey, Jim.
4: Hey, guys. Evan.
0: Yes.
4: I just wanted to get on you for a second to support the guys. Because you're a very good attention to detail guy. You
0: yes.
4: know what I mean?
0: Thank you.
4: You made a mention before that there is no pitch count in football, and which is true. And then you finished the whole conversation by saying, "Yeah, there's no pitch in football. There is a pitch. Tiki missed it. You pitch the ball from the quarterback. You pitch the ball here. There's pitches in football.
0: That's very true. What are we doing here? Thank you, Jim. Though I appreciate your attempt to catch me in a mistake.
1: Yeah, pitch and catch. That's what we call it.
0: I know. It's just football is the king sport in this country. Right? It has moved ahead of baseball. I'm not sure when it moved ahead. Probably sometime in the 70s or 80s. But it's the number one sport. Yet the phrases of baseball are the kings. You know what I mean?
1: Yeah, it's true.
0: Like, we still use...
1: It's just because it's older.
0: I guess.
1: It feels more... Because you talk about it every day.
0: If Geno Smith tries to throw a bomb pass to Garrett Wilson, someone will say he was trying to hit a home run. Am I wrong?
1: Yeah, you don't use that in baseball, or in basketball.
0: When will you ever say touchdown in baseball?
1: Yeah, you never will. Or basketball, you never will.
0: You'll never will.
2: Even basketball, you do.
1: You do when guys throw the length of the court.
0: Yeah, yes.
1: Right.
0: That leave the basketball out for a second. Right. I'm just focusing on baseball and football. We use baseball terms frequently in football. We don't do that vice versa. Mm. It's just this weird, it's a weird thing. And maybe it is the long history that baseball has. Jack and Hop Hog. What's up, Jack?
1: Hey, Jack.
5: Hey, guys. Thanks for everything you guys are doing today, especially with the 9/11. And just thoughts and prayers to all those families that lost somebody post 9/11 illnesses.
0: Amen.
5: Some Port Authority police and FDNY that unfortunately died several years later, and God bless those families.
0: No question.
5: So my question is, regarding Malik Nabers commentary, I'm curious what your take is from a Giant medical staff perspective. Like, Malik is talking about career and, like, kind of more, you know, hurting himself more.
0: Mm-hmm.
5: Wouldn't the Giant medical staff also have that same concern? So if they're clearing him to play, it seems like there's a little bit of inconsistency with the medical staff in Malik's camp.
1: Yeah, I think part of that, though, is that physically, or just from a imaging standpoint, MRIs, X-ray, whatever, you could see how a guy could be cleared from a medical standpoint, but then he just doesn't feel right. And again, we talked about this at the top of the show. You can rewind all the way back to 10 o'clock, but or actually about 10:20, because it was after the first segment where we focused heavily on the remembrances of 9/11. But Malik Nabers, so much of this is mental. I think it's does he feel like he can be that guy? And if you feel like you're off, you're going to be off. You know you're going to be hesitant. You're not going to be the same player that you want to be. So there is an inconsistency. Obviously, you're right about that. But at the same time, Malik Nabers has got to be able to think he can play great. Otherwise, you're most likely not.
0: Yeah,
1: he's going to be thinking about it.
0: I think that the medical team has cleared him, and now it's about Malik clearing the mental hurdles.
1: Mm-hmm.
0: That's what I took out of everything Malik Nabers said. Now, on Sunday, it all begins, and it feels like we have sat here for months and months and months talking about offseason and drafts and schedules and then the preseason and what's the season going to be like, what's it going to look like, or finally here. And so this is the moment on the eve of the beginning of the Jets and Giants NFL seasons to go on record with how we think these seasons are going to play out for both the Jets and the Giants. We flipped a coin before the show. Sean Morash won, which means he gets to go first. So, Sean, Jets, win-loss record, result of season. Giants, win-loss record, result of season. The floor is yours.
2: Yeah, unfortunately, I think you're talking about a top three pick here for the Jets. I think this is a 3-14 type of year. I do think Aaron Glenn is fired before Thanksgiving, and I think Geno Smith is benched probably somewhere in mid-November to see what Cade Klubnik has, and it's just one of those years, get me to the draft. Giants.
0: So that's officially 3-14.
2: 3-14 is my prediction for the Jets.
0: Thank you.
2: I believe that this will be obviously a more competitive Giant team, and I think that this is a Giant team that's going to beat the Eagles this year, beat the Cowboys this year, but I still think it's a crawl before you walk, before you run. I think the Giants finish 8-9, but we end the year with big, big hopes for 2027.
0: Wow. So all that hype that you had at the Salt Shack.
2: Well, you put me to play in front of a crowd.
0: That really turned out to be you just playing with the crowd.
2: Well, I mean, I
0: thought you talked yourself into it.
2: I've thought about it more. Listen, I think that's, by the way, the team has won 7 games combined the last 2 years. To pick them 8 wins now is kind of optimistic.
0: Fair enough. And I finished second in the coin toss, so Tiki gets the main event status. My pick, I'll start with the Giants. I've been very pro John Harbaugh all year because I saw a team last year that was better than their record. I saw a team that lost because of coaching.
1: Mm-hmm.
0: And I think that good coaching changes so much. And it's not just John Harbaugh, it's even the staff that he put together. This is a 10-win football team.
1: Wow.
0: And I think that's an optimistic view based on what I hear from everybody else. Like, I hear Giant fans being optimistic, but kind of like showing optimistic. Like, hey, we're competitive. We're going to win 8 or 9 games. There isn't much negativity. I think Craig may be the only one who thinks they're going to suck. I don't know if he's actually given a record other than just say it. I think they're a 10-win team. I think they're going to the playoffs this year. I think we do see the immediate dividends of the difference that coaching makes. We have seen so much bad coaching in this town between the two teams. I think we forgot what good coaching looks like. I'm being serious. When's the last consistent amount of good coaching we've seen in this godforsaken town? And the answer is, it's been a while. So I think they're in a playoff race all year with Philadelphia and Dallas. I think it's a 3-team race. I think the Cowboys eventually win the NFC East. But I think both the Giants and the Eagles make the teams that make the postseason as playoff teams. And I'll give you this prediction. The Giants will finish with a better record than the Philadelphia Eagles.
1: Ooh, whoa.
0: Now let me get to the Jets. I want to believe that this is going to be a storybook. Like, I want it to be the greatest story ever told. Geno Smith returns 10 years after his departure, and he leads the Jets to the Super Bowl. I want to believe that. I just can't. I have too many questions about this defense. I have too many questions about the quarterback himself. And more importantly, I just went on a diatribe about John Harbaugh and how great he is and his track record. I have no reason to believe in Aaron Glenn other than hope. And while it did win Obama 2 elections by going hope and hope and hope, hope ain't going to get me to 10 wins with the Jets. It gets me to 5. So I'm going to be a little bit more optimistic than most of this offseason when I've said they're a 4-win team. I'm going to give them a 5th win. I think this is a 5-12 season. I think we do eventually see Cade Klubnik probably by December. And I disagree with Sean. Aaron Glenn will coach this entire season. And then during the offseason, there will be a heavy pursuit for Mike Tomlin.
1: Mm.
0: So 10-7 for the Giants, 5-12 for the New York Jets. Tiki Barber.
1: I'll start with the New York Jets. I did this earlier in the year when offseason when we were talking about the Jets and just schedule win-lossing it. And I came up with 5, but I'm going to give them a little bit more optimistic shot to that. I think this Jet team is a 6-win team. There were winnable games on this schedule, including opening day against the Tennessee Titans. And you had the Miami Dolphins twice. The Browns are in there as well. Arizona Cardinals. There are games that the Jets can and should win. And I think they win 6 games this year. So 6-11 for the New York Jets. Much better than I think anybody anticipates. It'll be interesting to see whether or not that allows Aaron Glenn to keep his job. Now for the New York Giants. I've been waffling on this back and forth for months now. I think the Giants are significant. You're so right, Evan. They're significantly better than they were a year ago. They lost a bunch, a handful, 5 if you want to really count. Close one score games that they could have, maybe even should have won. Obviously, the Denver Broncos, I'm not going to rail on again. But I think this Giant team is right around 500. So it's either 8 wins or 9 wins for me. I'm going to be cautious and say it's an 8-win team, but they're in this thing all the way to the end, all the way to week 16 or 17. You're thinking about the Giants, maybe they're going to sneak their way into the postseason, but I'm going to say they're just missing out. But they finished the season 8-9.
0: 8-9 for both Sean and Tiki. 10 wins for me. Their over-under this season is 7.5.
1: So we're all going over.
0: So you all are going the over. And here's what's crazy about the Giants. Looking at the history of over-unders and then their performance, in 8 of the last 9 seasons, they've hit the under.
1: Mm.
0: In 11 of the last 13 seasons, they've hit the under.
1: Mm.
0: They have underperformed.
1: Yeah.
0: the preseason expectations.
1: But is it that coaching, as you said?
0: Yes, absolutely. Oh, no, no. Listen, I think they're a 10-win team. I think I've been very consistent about what I think this team can be. And a part of it is that I saw them lose games. You saw it. You were screaming about it. We saw them lose games last year because of coaching. Like, was it a rookie decision by Jackson Dart in Denver? Yeah, but he was even put in a position to make that decision.
1: Right.
0: Like, you put that on coaching. And I think coaching is going to make a very, very big difference. And I believe if they can win one of these first two games against Dallas or Los Angeles, and I think they have a great chance to. I'll say it again. I said it yesterday. I ain't taking any victory laps. I'm just going to remind you, the Rams are poised to be the biggest bust this century. It's just, I think it's obvious, but I think we're ignoring it. And it's going to happen. And we got our first little crack last night in Melbourne. But how do you pronounce it?
1: Melbourne.
2: Melbourne.
0: What did no, that's not what Noah called it.
2: I know. He kept calling it Melbourne. Melbourne. He kept calling it Melbourne.
0: Well, I trust him. Have you ever been to Melbourne?
2: No.
0: So have you? How would you even
1: was
0: know?
1: He trying to put on an Australian accent?
2: I don't
1: that's
2: know.
1: The
2: no.
1: thing you're asking.
2: I don't know.
0: No.
1: Because we call Spain, where I visited this offseason, Spain, they call it España.
0: That's true. I call it España as well.
2: Aerial shots, they love their tennis in Melbourne. There's like 40 courts next to that.
0: They really, really do.
1: Well, it's a cricket ground.
2: It's their former Olympic grounds.
1: I know, but it's a cricket ground. That's what they currently use it for. It's got a long history, the Melbourne cricket ground.
0: Melbourne.
1: Sure.
0: Melbourne. So we'll check in on these predictions at the end of the year and see how well we did. We'll take a look at more from week one. We'll make our NFL picks. Idiots with Idioms coming up as well. We remind you, opening week here on WFAN is presented by Hands-Free Skechers Slip-ins. 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
6: I think the steel curtain puts hammer to nail. Atlanta's in disarray to start the year at QB. Michael Penix isn't ready to go just yet, so it was supposed to be Tua. He strained his oblique in practice. His status is up in the air, so it could be Cooper Rush who starts. I honestly hope it's Tua, because I think he stinks. No surprise, though, this line has moved 2 points in favor of the Steelers, but it's still under 6 for now. Smells like a week one beatdown for Rodgers and McCarthy. I'll lay the points with the Steelers. I'm Pat Boyle, Bet Smarter, Beat the Books. 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
28: This is the WFAN Fan Focus, and a fun one for the first time on a Football Friday to set up. It's Yankees and Mets, part two of the Subway Series tonight. After ceremonies around 7:05, a game can be heard right here on the Fan. We also get Rutgers playing Boston College tonight on the other signal. Jets and Titans Sunday at 1. Giants and Cowboys in the John Harbaugh debut on Sunday night. And a quick reminder again, Jackson Dart remains undefeated versus the Cowboys in his career.
0: I'm glad you pointed that out. More on the Subway Series in a few minutes, but I don't know if you heard the Christian McCaffrey haircut story from Australia.
1: Yeah, I kind of heard it, but I didn't pay that much attention to it.
0: Let's take a listen. Here's Christian McCaffrey explaining a funny story that happened in Australia.
2: Yeah, I was getting a haircut. I was getting a haircut today, yeah, or sure. A few days ago, and one of the barbers looks at me and goes, "Looks cracker." And I was like, "Sorry, what'd you say?" I didn't know what it meant. I guess that means it looks good, but that was funny. He said it again. I'm like, "Dude, I hear that every Sunday." That's awesome.
0: Very funny story. It's funny how in Australia and England and New Zealand, there are a lot of places, we speak English. We speak the same language, but we don't speak the same language.
1: No.
0: There are so many words that have different meanings or words that you're like, what does that mean? I'm sure they say that to us as well. They could listen to you and I talking and be like, what the hell are they saying? So we share a language, but it's a little bit different. How about the Niners kicking their ass last night? Mm. That was unbelievable. And really, the game turned when Matthew Stafford was stuffed at the one-yard line. You punch it in, it's a field goal game. Okay, we have ourselves a football game. The Niners, I think Fred Warner made a big tackle. Fred Warner was all over the place. And then San Francisco, after that, goes 99 yards on 11 plays.
1: Crazy.
0: And Deebo Samuel ends up in the end zone, and they win the game going away. 27-7 was the final score. But I think my biggest takeaway from watching that game last night was, damn, Mike Evans looks good. Mm. And it's odd that he's a Niner. It's weird. It's strange.
1: Right.
0: But what an awesome big move made by that front office.
1: Yeah, big acquisition in the offseason. I always thought Mike Evans would end his career as a Tampa Bay Buccaneer. He'd have all these consecutive 1,000-yard seasons, which I think he has the record for most consecutive starting a career, even though Jerry Rice has one more. But still, that was non-consecutive for him. He looks not as athletic and fast as he used to, but he feels bigger and more physical. And
28: played just slots.
1: He just dominated.
0: Every third down.
1: Dominated on third down. Dominated the corners. They tried to get their body onto him. He's like, get off me. And just made himself available for Brock Purdy to get him the football. And so he's going to be a big asset for them. I think even more so as the season goes on once they get into the red area. They had a bunch of bigger plays, but I think Mike Evans is a huge pickup for the 49ers.
0: No doubt. They got a hell of a roster. They just got to stay healthy.
1: Yep.
0: That's really what it comes down to. So this Sunday, there's a doubleheader on CBS and a doubleheader on Fox. For those that don't have Red Zone or don't have the NFL Sunday ticket, if they still even call it that on YouTube, I know I got my automatic re-up of YouTube. I was thinking about dumping the football package for the first time in my life.
1: Hmm. How come?
0: Two reasons. I go to a lot of Jet games, but then again, I want it while I'm at the Jet game. But number two, they're bastardizing it by having so many nationally televised games. It feels like you get less games than you ever did.
1: Right, because they're not available there.
0: But I kept it, and I feel good that I kept it because I look at Sunday. There's two 4 o'clock games on locally. Washington, Philadelphia, which is the Fox game, and Green Bay, Minnesota. But there's two other 4 o'clock games. And I'm not saying they're the most appealing games in the world. It's Vegas against Miami and the Chargers against the Cardinals. But much like many others, I picked the Chargers in my knockout pool.
1: Mm-hmm.
0: Like many others, there may be shekels placed or fantasy implications in these games. And I want the power to watch the game.
28: Dude, not for nothing.
0: And you don't have that power with Red Zone. Red Zone does not do that. Red Zone flips all over the place. But I like having power, and that's the beauty of the package on YouTube.
28: And the 4-box works, but also, let's just be honest, we don't know what this Kyler Murray team's going to look like, and we don't know what the Commanders outside of Jaden Daniels going to look like. There's a chance those two crappy games are actually the competitive close games at 4 o'clock.
0: Especially early in the season, because as much as we think we know, oh, the Cardinals are tanking, the Dolphins are tanking, we really don't know. It's football. It's the first week of the season. You know, especially, let's say, right out of the gate, Kirk Cousins gets hurt. And all of a sudden, here comes the number one pick.
3: Fernando Mendoza.
0: I would not want to watch that game?
28: Of course you would.
0: So, that's why. Did you keep it? You kept it, right?
28: I kept it, yeah. I'm a pig when it comes to it. I need all the games in front. Total.
0: No, I agree. Because as good as Red Zone is, they don't give you the freedom to watch what you want.
28: No.
0: Especially sometimes, and this is what pisses me off, though I get it because it's called a Red Zone. They will keep going to games that are blowouts.
1: Yeah, just because they're in the red zone.
0: Yes!
1: Like, it's the point. Also, we don't care. We watch it on the highlights at the end.
3: If you've ever had Red Zone up with Sunday Ticket at the same time, too, you catch Red Zone pretending things are live that happen.
1: Oh, do they do that?
3: Yeah. Oh, let's take it. This is an interesting. It's fourth. No. We know 3 minutes ago a touchdown happened on that play, and you're catching up.
0: I don't watch the Red Zone because I got the multiple TV setup, and with YouTube giving you the multiple boxes, I also don't want to do Red Zone because of the timing. Like,

0: You can't just say 2 of 3.
1: The Yankees.
0: Oh, 2 of 3 for the Yankees? I think the Mets are going to win the first 2 games, and then they'll lose Sunday afternoon. So the Mets will win the series. I think I said sweep the other day. I'm backing off on that.
1: Why, you coward?
0: No, I'm just being honest.
1: You chicken puck puck?
0: I mean, I'm saying they're going to win Friday and Saturday. They're going to beat Rodon. They're going to beat Cole. McClain and Thornton will do fine. And then I think Sunday, Cam will stick it up our you-know-whats.
1: Okay.
0: I'll give it to Cam. I think Cam's going to be great. And he's going to realize, whoa, big game now. Even though it won't be a big game, because the AL East will be over by the time we get to Sunday afternoon.
1: Okay. Cute story. We'll see you Monday.
0: Very confident. Let's go to Matt in West Haven, Connecticut. What's up, Matt?
2: Connecticut.
3: What up, Matt?
2: What's going on, guys?
3: All's well.
2: The disrespect on the Rams is killing me. Would you be open to a friendly wager?
0: Sure.
2: I actually emailed Rico.
0: Oh, did you?
2: All right. Yeah, just to make sure that if we did win last night, it wouldn't look like I'm trying to get a leg up on it.
0: I respect that you're making this call today after you guys got absolutely embarrassed last night in Australia. Like, that's a good job by you.
2: Yeah, well, because I have all the faith in the world that we will finish with a better record than apparently the Giants having 10 wins in your eyes.
0: Yeah.
2: So yeah. I was curious if you would put up a jersey for a jersey.
0: A jersey for a jersey. So if I – now, let me get this straight, though, because I think the Rams are overrated frauds who will miss the postseason. What is our bar? Is the bar simply making the playoffs, or is the bar 9 wins?
2: Just head-to-head, whoever has the most wins.
0: I'm not. No. Wow. Hold on.
1: Oh, Adrian, I like the way this has gone.
0: No. I don't want to have to hitch my wagon to the Giants, because that's a second prediction.
3: You're high on the Giants and you're low on the Rams.
0: I believe if
3: you're high on the Giants, you think the Rams are going to be one of the utter disasters of prediction of at the beginning of seasons. Why would you not?
0: I'll tell you exactly why, Matt. I'll email you back. We'll have a discussion off the air. Because you're making me do a parlay. I don't want to do a parlay. Mm. You're making me take two predictions that I have and saying, well, you need to be right on both of them. Why do I have to be right on both of them?
3: Our fan cast winner is.
0: What?
3: He's our fan cast winner. Doing a parlay.
0: Okay.
3: Giants to win, Jets to lose.
0: That's him. I don't want to do that.
3: What's wrong with the parlay?
0: Because the odds of me winning are lower. Mm-hmm. How about just simply, are the Rams going to be a disappointment this year? And the way we can define it is playoffs or no playoffs. Simple as that. Because I think he
3: was just doing a head-to-head win competition.
0: Because here's why I don't like that. Let's say I'm right about the Rams.
3: Yes.
0: And they go 7-10. And the Giants, I happen to be wrong about, and they go 6-11. Mm. Why the hell should I lose? I was right about the Rams.
3: True.
0: Thank you, Tiki.
3: True. I can see that.
0: Yeah, this is not about...
3: But then you'll also be very wrong, 4 games wrong about the Giants.
0: I would be, and I'd own that. Look, we make predictions at the beginning of seasons. I may be right about some and wrong about others. I'll be open and honest about what it is. But he's making me, in his bet idea, have to parlay them. I'm not parlaying anything. Let's just do the Rams. I think they're going to be a disappointment. And you know what I'm also confident about? You ready? I'll keep going. Because I've already told you they're missing the playoffs. And after 1 week, I know the travel and it's only 1 game. Fine. They look like ass. Mm. Your MVP last night? He looked slow. He looked old.
3: He looked like he hadn't played any preseason games.
0: And did you hear the scandal that's going on?
3: No.
0: You didn't hear about this?
3: I did not.
0: Myles Garrett missed the plane to Australia. Oh, wait. I take that back. He actually did make the plane. He just didn't suit up.
3: He didn't get off it.
0: Yeah. He didn't get off it.
1: Two brief, quick NFL news is worth updating. Tua has been ruled out for the Falcons-Steeler game. It'll be Cooper Rush on Sunday versus the Steelers.
3: That is insane. So who's the backup?
0: Cooper Rush.
3: No.
1: The emergency.
3: Who's the backup to Cooper Rush?
1: Great question. They might sign.
3: They literally
1: got to
3: pick a guy off the street, or maybe there's probably a guy on the practice. There's definitely a guy on the practice squad, but still.
1: Also, John Harbaugh just met the media, and the league neighbors did practice. You could find out his status on the injury report. As far as the final decision, Harbaugh said, with it being in neighbors' hands, it's not that unique. It's normal NFL stuff.
3: Jack Strand is the, I guess now, backup quarterback for the Atlanta Falcons.
0: Wow.
3: Jack Strand.
0: I am curious.
3: Is a rookie college free agent from Minnesota State.
0: Wow.
3: Moorhead.
0: I am curious if John Harbaugh had an attitude with how he said that. I'll have to take a listen to that. Or was it just straightforward? I'm not sure. Anyhow, it is Friday. It's 1:30. And around here, we like to collect all the mistaken idioms that were used in a little segment we like to call Idiots with Idioms.

0: times.
1: Like that post-sexual interaction, right. Clear-mindedness?
2: Yeah, the post-coital bliss.
3: Ball hammock.
1: I have a couple questions, you know, backfiring on this. Backfire, whatever that.
2: Yeah, backtrack.
1: Backtracking on this.
2: That makes absolutely no sense to me, and it's unfair for the guys that are coming behind.
4: Jesus Christ.
1: What do you call those, the corner crotches? What are those things called?
2: What?
3: Huh?
2: What?
1: That's definitely the wrong word.
5: What?
1: What do they say? No two ways to skin a cat. Are we still doing? I don't even think we can say that anymore, can we? What a weird saying.
2: How about shave a cat?
1: Shave a cat, yeah.
5: How about that?
1: Sugar-horned?
5: What's it called? Shoehorned.
2: Shoehorned.
1: Sugar-horned. You could do that with Blue Chew Gold, by the way.
6: What do you say I get someone else to watch the sheep tonight?
2: It was a stepstone. A stepstone. It was a step plan.
5: Bruh.
1: And I don't think that would make me some jerk who's trying to rubble rouse.
2: I bet you.
1: I just asked the question.
5: What? The great Zach Gelb. Zach Zelb. Zelb. What's going on, Zach? How are you?
7: You're wrong.
2: Elvis Dreisbach, I think, was the quarterback.
5: Yeah.
2: Not eager, because he's always eager, but you know what I mean. He's not grinding down.
1: The tip. Yeah, that's it. The Giants went toe-for-toe with their version of a worse team with Dallas last year.
3: Shut up, Tubby.
5: First pitch double to Jeremy Peña that Brett Beatty boxes around in left field.
1: Hold mine!
8: Look me in the eyes. Trust my heart, you know, that I can get you through. I can eat out.
3: Eat me.
9: When I said that we were going to bring them to meet Gary, Keith, and Ron, that's where the flip switched.
5: What?
1: I never said that I would do the Mica Copa. I never said I would do that. You did.
10: My name is Tommy.
2: What are we going to see from Odell? What's his load going to look like?
5: He was Cam Chancellor, who was introducing the Seahawks, and they had Richard Sherman up there, and then, you know, they unveil the banner.
7: The Legion of Doom.
5: Yeah, and they are boom.
7: Boom.
5: You know, yeah, so.
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12: And I'll eat it. I'll sit on it.
2: Mm-hmm. 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
14: San Francisco 49ers dominated the Los Angeles Rams 27-7 in the NFL's historic Melbourne kickoff. Brock Purdy threw three touchdown passes, including scores to DeMarcus Robinson and Debo Samuel, while the Niners' defense suffocated Matthew Stafford and the Rams' high-powered offense, holding them scoreless after a halftime to seal a statement victory. Maybe we shouldn't travel the night before a big game. I'm Addie Bates.
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1: Sean was asking about this the other day. It is so complicated in baseball, but we know the Yankees are making the playoffs. The only question is, will they hold on to the number one wild card spot? Probably. And two, can they win the division? Can they catch Tampa Bay? Three games back. They need to sweep the Rays to get the full tiebreaker. And remember, they play them in a week and a half, a four-game series. But Sean asked, when can the Yankees clinch a postseason berth? Brian Hoke tweeted out the situation earlier today. The Yankees
2: was he
1: can
2: listening?
1: Probably. The Yankees can clinch a postseason berth tomorrow.
2: Really?
1: Yes. Here's how they can do it. Beat the Mets today and tomorrow, which you just said is a lock.
2: That's fun.
1: Then they need losses by the Blue Jays today and tomorrow versus Baltimore, and one loss by the Rangers either today or tomorrow against the Diamondbacks. That's how they can actually have a champagne celebration as early as Saturday.
5: Yeah, but that also doesn't take into account, let's say the Rangers win. Now what's it look like?
1: Then it's not happening.
6: Yeah, exactly. But it could happen by Sunday in theory if you keep extending
1: The point is it's going to happen soon. It's
5: we all
1: not,
5: know that, though.
1: Yeah, it's more just when so I can plan it out and have
5: a
1: party.
5: Open your mini bottle of champagne.
6: It's Korbel, full slice.
1: Well, I'm going to buy you, because I love you, three bottles of champagne and a case of tissues. A champagne for when you make the playoffs, champagne for when you beat the Red Sox, champagne from when you beat the Rays in the division series, and then the box of Kleenex is when you lose in the ALCS to a far inferior team. That's from me to you.
6: Great gift, Evan.
1: Because I love you.
6: I appreciate it.
1: And you know where I got that from? That was a caller in 2006. I'll never forget. I was doing the overnights in 2006. Mets and Yankees were both loaded, right? Had great years. It was actually one of the rare years where they both finished with the best records in their leagues. Not sure that's ever happened outside of 2006. And this guy called up, Eddie in Staten Island. Never forget it.
7: Hey, tell you something. You know, I'm going to buy you two bottles of champagne and a box of Kleenex.
6: That was his joke?
7: A bottle of champagne for when you win the division series. A bottle of champagne for when you win the pennant. And then a box of tissues when the Yankees kick your ass in the World Series.
1: And it made me laugh. Now, moral of the story is, none of that really happened because the Yankees got knocked out immediately and the Mets obviously lost in the NLCS.
6: And two bottles of champagne and a box of Kleenex is called a single man's Valentine's Day.
1: 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We make our NFL picks, the two local games, and then a bonus pick. Last night, me and Sean got the Niners right. Tiki got the Rams wrong. So very early, but Sean is 2-0. I am 1-1. Tiki is 0-2.
2: I suck.
1: It's only two games, bro. We're fine.
6: Getting late early.
1: Sean Moresh, lead it off.
6: All right, game number one, my out-of-town game. Look, it's a team I picked to go to the Super Bowl, and it's a team I think is going to have a crash down off their playoff appearance a year ago that I predicted. I'm on the Bears lane three in Carolina in this game. I struggle to see how Carolina's going to score in this game, and I think Caleb Williams will do enough. I think they cover 3 points, no problem. All right, game number two, the Jets. I'm not even trolling when I say this. I don't think they're going to have a very good year. But I think Aaron Glenn is going to have him up for this moment. And I don't trust Robert Saleh coach teams until further notice. I will take the Jets getting the point and a half. I do think they win the game outright. I think we come in here on Monday thinking, see, look how good this Jet offense is before we get a dash of reality next week. And game number three, Sunday Night Football. I think something is going to happen this year for the Giants. So I'm going to go out of my way to say it happens in week one. I think the Giants are very nip and tuck. I think it'll be sloppy at times, good at times. And I think the Giants find themselves down in this game late in the fourth quarter. And I don't think Jackson Dart's going to have to go that far down the field. I think the Giants, on a 60-yard field goal by Dominic Zavada at the gun, beat the Cowboys 26-24. So I will take the Giants to win. And Zavada instead of Brandon Aubrey is who we're talking about these long field
1: goals. How about that?
2: Look at that.
1: Tiki Barber.
5: So I don't pick the Giants games because I'm too close to my home team. So I'll start with the Jets. The Jets are getting a point and a half on the road at the Tennessee Titans. We've had many discussions about this game already simply because of the rivalry nature of it. What the Jets are on paper relative to the Tennessee Titans on paper. And I got to tell you, I like the Jets. When I look at their six wins that I predicted this year, one of them is going to be against the Titans, and this is basically what it comes down to. They win this game anyway. They're probably winning by they're getting a point and a half. So a win means that they win this. So I'm going with the Jets plus a point and a half at Tennessee. The two other games that are non-Giant related to me, the Atlanta Falcons are in Pittsburgh. We just had this conversation. Their backup quarterback is a guy that nobody's ever heard of, much less the school he went to. And Cooper Rush is forced into the start because of injuries to their two guys who were competing at the beginning of the offseason for the starting quarterback job. I think the Steelers, who have increased their production around Aaron Rodgers, and especially in the wide receiver room, I think they win this one easy going away. The Falcons are getting five. This is easy cover for the Pittsburgh Steelers. And then lastly, the New Orleans Saints. Traveling up to Big Detroit, the Lions, who were the golden boys over the last couple of years. They faltered a little bit, didn't have a losing record, but they missed out on the playoffs. I think they struggle out of the gate, and I like what the Saints have done. They added Travis Etienne this offseason, so him and Alvin Kamara make a great 1-2 punch in the backfield. And Chris Olave and Devon Vele, who people might not know, but he was very high on Sean Payton's wide receiver list last year. I like what they did there. I like Tyler Shuck. How do you say his name? Tyler Shuck as a quarterback who was right up there in the rookie of the year voting a year ago. I think that they cover this. They probably lose this game to Detroit in Detroit. But 7 points is a heavy number for me, for the Saints, who I have winning the NFC South this year. So give me the Saints plus 7. So the Jets plus a point and a half. The Falcons are going to falter. So the Steelers laying 5. And then the Saints plus 7 in Detroit.
1: I'm going to agree with you on one thing to start. I need a layup early because week one is the most difficult week to pick. I don't want to overthink it. So I'm saying screw it. Just give me the Steelers. I feel like that's the safest situation, knowing where Atlanta is with their quarterback spot. Plus, my hero, Mike Tomlin, predicted it too. So I'm going to pay homage to him. The number I got is 5.5. That's fine. I mean, honestly, I thought the spread was going to be higher.
5: Me too.
1: Once the quarterback news came out. But I guess that shows the disrespect for Tua. So game number one, give me the Steelers laying the 5.5 as they take on the injury-riddled Atlanta Falcons. Game number two, the Giants on Sunday night. Your main event, not mine. I went back and forth on this. The hook of the 3.5 and the idea that the Giants will come out at MetLife Stadium against a division rival, the beginning of a new era, and at the bare minimum keep this game close, leads me to taking the points with the Giants. Do I have the balls to say they're just going to flat out win this game? Yeah, I actually do. I mean, there's been a lot of hype around this coaching change and the new New York Giants, and there's good reason for it. We talked about it earlier. This team was coached incompetently bad last year, not just by Brian Daboll, but their defense was coached horribly. Mm-hmm. And I think we're going to see an upgrade right off the top. And they're being tested right away because we know how dynamic this Dallas offense can be. And I think one of the biggest surprises we're going to see early is that the Giants' run defense is actually, I'm not going to say it's going to be like a wall, it's going to be better than we think. And then they're going to get to Dak Prescott a handful of times. And I think it's going to be a very close game. I think Sean's prediction for the way the game plays out is pretty accurate. And I think the Giants are going to pull it off. And so, yeah, I'll take the 3.5. And then finally, the Jet game. I appreciate what you said. And I want, in the most desperate way possible, to see this Jet team start 1-0. 1-0 is not something I'm used to. When they're 1-0, I'm supposed to be pissed because their quarterback's out for the year. The only time the Jets have been 1-0, basically, in the last 8 years, is when they win this amazing game, but Aaron Rodgers is hurt. And I'm supposed to be on, like, sports suicide watch, right? That's what I was told?
0: Yes.
1: Can I have, like, a good 1-0? Like a 1-0 where no one can rain on my parade? The answer is no, we can't. Because we don't get good things. And so I fear the worst on Sunday.
0: Oh, no.
1: I do. I fear that Robert Saleh's going to get a great pass rush against Geno Smith. And all of a sudden, all these former Jets are going to be out for blood. Jermaine Johnson is going to have a sack and a half. I fear that Geno's going to make a big mistake late because we know interceptions can be his bugaboo. And I have a feeling I'm going to be screaming at Frank Reich. Why doesn't Brees have the ball more? Why isn't this happening? And I just expect pain. I'm sorry. And for any Jet fan who says, oh, you're so negative, you know what? They've beaten the negativity in me. I used to be an optimistic, wide-eyed Jet fan. When I started with Joe, I was wide-eyed. And it ain't Beningo's fault. It's the Jets' fault. They've beaten the positivity out of me. So I'm getting 1.5. We're going to lose by a field goal.
0: Oh.
1: Give me the Tennessee Titans laying the point and a half at Nissan Stadium on Sunday against the Jets. So I'm going Pittsburgh. I'm going New York Football Giants, getting the three in the hook, 3.5, and I'm taking the Tennessee Titans. Those are our picks for week number one of the NFL. And dear football gods, I hope I'm wrong, because I have said to you for months now, since they announced this game, that this is the do we have a season game.
5: Mm-hmm.
1: That's how I am phrasing it. If they lose, it feels like we're headed towards another lost season where

0: We're talking about tanking and Cade Klubnik and new head coaches and all the kind of football talk that, honestly, I'm sick of doing with you.
1: Right.
0: No offense.
1: It gets frustrating.
0: It's frustrating. I want to actually have a football season where we're talking about, you know, football and winning and tiebreakers. I am itching for that segment in December where we are breaking down the craziest tiebreakers that you could imagine because it impacts our teams. I just have a tough time imagining it with the Jets. I'm sorry. And I'm wrong.
2: I'd love to know how they get the 5 wins if they don't win Sunday.
0: I can lay that out for you after the show.
2: All right.
0: Unfortunately, the show is over, so okay. I don't have the time to do that. But if you're that interested, tune in on Monday.
2: The question, everybody else.
0: You know what? Tune in on Monday. You're right.
2: Okay, good call.
0: I'll get you the 5 wins. 2 of them are coming against the Dolphins, 1 against the Patriots. I just got you 3.
2: Okay.
0: I mean, I'm almost there. The last week against Buffalo, they don't care. 4 and Cleveland, 5. Done. Raiders, 5.
3: Forget Arizona.
0: Arizona. Oh, my God. We won 7.
2: Well, that's right. We're back to the 8-win thing again.
0: Wait a second. They could lose to the Titans and still have a season. Never forget what this day means. And never forget the heroes who did the unspeakable for us 25 years ago. Keep it in your hearts. Carton Show's coming up next. We'll talk to you Monday at 10 a.m.
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0: 2:03 on a very special September 11th Carton show with Big Mac. Obviously, we started the show a little bit differently today. As we all remember the sad, terrible events of 25 years ago, September 11th, 2001, and just out of the gate, because obviously we'll do a lot of talking today, not just about what happened 25 years ago, but sports as well. We thought the most appropriate way to open up the show today was in a somber way with the national anthem, as we each kind of mourn in our own way the lost lives, not just on 9/11, but the thousands more that have perished because they worked the pile and dealt with different ailments, having been in downtown New York City. And there will never be a day that those people and your families are far from our hearts. And for those of you that are obviously dealing with today in the manner you deal with it, just know that on this particular radio program, the Carton Show with Big Mac, and of course WFN is a radio station, you know, we are sensitive to the loss. We all experience loss in our own way. And today's a day that is important for us to never forget what happened 25 years ago. And we'll do that, you know, throughout the day. At any point today, let me just start saying good afternoon, Big Mac. I apologize. How are you today?
1: I'm doing well.
0: Today's a tough show. Today's one of those shows where, you know, we want to do our thing, have fun, like we always do, make fun of each other, laugh, you know, giggle, and all that kind of stuff. But at any point, you want to share your memories of 25 years ago. If you want to shout out a relative that's still in your heart and your soul and your dreams, please use us as the manner to do that and the platform to do that. It will not be your normal show today. How could it be? Mm-hmm. And we'll try to take care of the balancing act today between talking about, obviously, the Subway Series, which starts tonight at Yankee Stadium, Yankees and Mets. And I believe that the Yankees and Mets should always play against each other on September 11th. I don't care what anyone else says about that. Obviously, we've got the New York Giants getting ready for Sunday night against the Dallas Cowboys. We've got the New York Jets Sunday at 1 o'clock getting ready for the Tennessee Titans and our old pal Robert Saleh. And more important than all of it, and I know how important all that stuff is to me, to you, to everybody listening, none of it holds a candle to our memory of what happened 25 years ago. So 888-808-1019. It's been an emotional day, obviously, throughout. Mm-hmm. Obviously, you got to be very patient today with traffic and trains and all that because everything's off schedule. Yeah. And for good reason as well. And I don't know, I guess, you know, look, 25 years ago, I was on the radio here in New York City at WNEW. It was me, it was Blaine Ensley, and it may have just been me being Blaine at that time. I think it was, actually. Our boss now, Chris Oliveira, the architect, was my board op, one of the producers of the show. And it's a 35-year career, the only show that I'll never listen to again and never want played ever again for a lot of reasons. Mm-hmm. But one of those main reasons for me is that I took phone calls from people that morning who I know it's the last thing they ever did. And 25 years later, I've still never reconciled the fact that people called me on the radio, some of them to talk about the Giant Bronco game that happened the night before. Mm-hmm. The Giants had lost the Super Bowl the previous season to the Ravens. The only Super Bowl loss the New York Giants have had. Kerry Collins, of course, was the quarterback back then. Mm-hmm. And the Broncos were opening up a brand new stadium. That was the first game ever played in the new Mile High Stadium. I don't know what they call it. I forget. Out there in Denver. So, you know, we're doing a sports kind of comedy show in the morning, and we're obviously talking about the game and making fun of the Giants' defense and, you know, all that kind of stuff. And then what, you know, transpired. But I took phone calls from people, you know, inside both towers. And sadly, it's the last thing many of those, not all those people did. Some were calling in to talk sports and be part of the conversation about the Monday night game, but other people were calling in because I guess we were their lifeline to the outside. They called in to tell us what was going on. Mm-hmm. And there was one particular caller that I'll never forget that talked about it. I said to the caller, I'll never forget it, you know, what are they telling you? Like, what are you hearing, you know, inside the building before the second building got hit? And obviously they both came down. And he said, they're telling us to stay put. Like, that haunts me.
1: Yeah.
0: And look, I'm not the only one. Obviously, we've all heard it. We all have our own experiences that day. Mm-hmm. But in a career for me that started in 1991, and I'm blessed to continue it now, it's the only show I will never go back and listen to. It's the only show I'd never want to hear, and it's because of that.
1: Yeah. No, I can't even imagine. I was a 17-year-old kid just starting college, and I remember waking up, my mother calling me, and the fear in her voice. Like, well, I'll always remember how terrified she was, and saying, "Don't leave the house." Like, we didn't know how to handle it, and I was a young kid, and it's still to this day one of the more weird, strange, just somber days. And I just remember how, I know everyone says it, but I just remember going outside and meeting up with some friends, and it was the most perfect day. It was a beautiful Tuesday morning, not a cloud in the sky. It was a perfect early September day. And watching the TV and seeing the second plane hit live and everything that was going on, it's an insane day that, unfortunately, it feels like it was yesterday, and it feels like it was 25 years ago, all in the same.
0: Yeah, you're right.
1: It feels like it was a long time ago. But it feels like the world has changed so much.
0: You wake up today, it feels like it was yesterday.
1: It feels like it was yesterday.
0: You wake up any other day, it does feel like it was a long time ago.
1: A long time ago.
0: And the crazy thing, I make no apologies for doing this today. I want to be clear about that. We live in a world of ratings and revenue and all that. Mm-hmm. And I don't care if today's show's highly rated or not. I think it's our duty to allow people to express themselves, even though it happened 25 years ago. Mm-hmm. So I hope that you'll do that. And whatever connection you have to us, to the sports world, or if there's just somebody you want us to know about, please use us as that platform. We are going to talk sports today, but I just want to be clear to everybody. If the show goes in this direction throughout the day, that's the show we're doing today.
1: Mm-hmm.
0: All right? And I make no apologies for that. I never will. Because you can't ever forget what happened. And one of my fears, not to go on a soapbox here a little bit, like, you have two beautiful young sons. They're 9 and 7 years old. Obviously, 9/11 to them is going to be something, probably not to this day, other than what you and your wife have told them about today. It's going to be something they read about in a textbook at some point in junior high school, middle school, whatever it might be. I have a 25-year-old son who is not alive, 24-year-old son who is not alive when this happened. I have a 21-year-old son who's not alive when this happened, 15-year-old son, et cetera, et cetera,
1: right,
0: like many of you do. And one of my great fears is that outside of me and my wife telling them about it and walking them through the whys of it, which still don't make any sense to me, obviously, is that we're going to get to a point where it's not taught in schools. We don't tell kids the truth about what happened that day. And to be fair, while sports has nothing at all to do with it, sports has everything to do with how we got over it and how we got past it. And not just the Mike Piazza home run. And SNY, to their credit, is replaying that game right now as we speak, as they should. And I think it's a great decision. So well done by SNY. We'll join them at 4 o'clock, of course, today. But regardless of that game, that's one we all look to.
1: Sure.
0: The Mets played the Pirates two games prior to that in Pittsburgh. The New York Jets played the New England Patriots at Foxborough a week later, right? Mm-hmm. The New York Giants played against Kansas City a week later. We all use sports in some way, shape, or form to get us through it or to take our minds off of it, albeit for an hour or two or maybe 3 hours on a given Sunday afternoon. And I think it's our duty, and I feel that way at least, and our responsibility to do a show like this today while also talking about the important stuff for this weekend and the things that you guys are going to be doing this weekend from a giant cowboy perspective. Is Malik Nabers going to play? Is Harbaugh yelling at the media again? Yep. Right? How about the return of Anthony Volpe last night, which we're going to get to in just a second here. But I want you to use us to share your feelings. I want you to use us, and hopefully it helps you to get it off your chest and get it out of your throat and through your mouth out so people can hear you. And we will allow you to do that all afternoon. 888-808-1019. We'll get to the sports stuff, I promise, after this break as well. But please don't be shy about sharing your family's experience from 25 years ago. And we'll do the same. And we'll give Big Mac an opportunity in a few moments to celebrate one of the greatest returns to the Bronx we have ever seen from a man in pinstripes, as Anthony Volpe says, "Oh, you think the stories about me and the Miners are nonsense? I am Barry Bonds." We'll get into that. We'll do all the football with you as well right after this on The Fan.
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0: Hey, hey, 218 Carton Show, Big Mac. Great to have you here. Obviously, as you process today in your own specific way, we are sensitive to that and will be a platform for you. But let me do a little baseball with the big fella before I get to those phone calls. I can't imagine a return to the Bronx.
1: No.
0: Yankee Stadium, knowing the fan base, not 100%, but the majority of the fan base
1: cheered the day he left.
0: Yeah, no longer in your corner.
1: Cheered the day he left.
0: And now here you are, batting ninth, starting second base and replacing Jazz Chisholm, presumably for the entirety of his stretch on the IL, right? Which would be about 10, 11 days or so.
3: Mm-hmm.
0: And you have five RBIs. You hit a grand slam. So the Yankees now have two grand slams this year
1: in back-to-back
0: games, him and Lombard.
1: Yeah, baseball.
0: And you get a standing ovation and a curtain call.
1: A curtain call. And I haven't seen many curtain calls this year. I can't think of another one, quite honestly. Like,
0: and that just
1: was...
0: shows you, if you perform, we love you.
1: Yep.
0: When you don't perform, we're going to give you tough love.
1: Yeah, and I got to be honest, and I said on the podcast last night, I kind of got chills watching it because, and it's not about him being a Yankee, right? I still have, and I'm not... So many people, oh, he was fixed in the minors. We've seen him perform before. It's not like we've never seen him have a good night.
0: He had a great postseason
1: postseason 2 years ago. We've seen stretches of Anthony Volpe play good baseball. I'm not saying he's fixed. I'm not saying he's the answer. I'm not saying he needs to play through the playoffs and be the second baseman next year. Let's not jump to conclusions. But you mentioned it last night for that kid in that moment.
0: Yep.
1: He dreamed of being the Yankee shortstop. He grew up here. Everybody he's ever known watched him go through what he's gone through, watched the fan base turn on him. The fan base cheered when he was sent down. He went down, he worked, he got back, and he had that moment last night. He hits that home run. The first at bat, he falls behind two strikes, and I can tell you, I'm thinking he's going to strike out. He's going to strike out.
0: You and everybody else.
1: He's going to look like he normally looks at the major league level, and people are going to kill the Yankees for calling him up. And instead, he rips a base hit and an RBI single. And from that point on, he was great last night.
0: Yeah.
1: And the swings look good, and him driving the ball the other way, and he kind of pimped the home run a little bit. As he should have. And then he gets the curtain call. Just a great moment. And then moving forward with what he could be, look, I told you yesterday, if he plays... He's going to have an opportunity, whether it's as the platoon player, because Jazz is adamant he's going to be back for the next homestand. If it's the starting second baseman, if Jazz doesn't come back, I don't know. But if he hits, he'll have an opportunity to play. But last night, for a young man who's done nothing but bust his ass, and we as Yankee fans and New Yorkers, we typically don't get on the kid who busts his ass as much as we get on Anthony Volpe. He's never not run out of ground ball. He's never had his head up his ass on the field. He's never done anything to embarrass other than just make human errors. Like, he's made plenty of errors, but he's never been the guy that we got on, like, Gleyber Torres or Robinson Cano or whoever else you want to talk about who just, you know, lollygagged it around the field.
0: Right.
1: This is a kid from the second he came up has done nothing but do his best and bust his ass. It's not been good enough, but that's the only thing he's ever done. And to have that moment last night and for the crowd to recognize that moment, I thought that was awesome.
0: Yeah, I've gotten past the point in my life where I'm happy for athletes making millions of dollars in a moment. And while he's made good money, he's not made like, oh my God, you're filthy, stinking rich money.
1: No.
0: You know, he's made millions, obviously, in the last 3.5 years. But I was happy for that kid. I've always, as you know, I've been a Volpe supporter from day one, trying to fight back against the haters, although it's hard to, because he did deserve to get sent down.
1: And I've been, an intermittent hater.
0: Yeah,
1: there have been times
0: that's
1: where
0: called
1: I thought
0: being a fan.
1: There have been times where I didn't think he deserved to be on the field, quite honestly.
0: And you were right, by the way.
1: I was right for a lot of it.
0: That being said... He's a good kid. He's
1: good kid.
0: A hard worker. He busted his ass. He had to deal with that nonsensical report from earlier this season when Michael Kay erroneously said that he's unwilling to play second base in the minors, which is total BS, which we cleared the air on that one. And the kid came back batting ninth with a crowd against him, and he did the unthinkable. He turned a New York crowd from haters into... Get that kid back out here for a standing ovation. Yep. Now, you got to do it again tonight.
1: No, absolutely.
0: And that's the beauty of baseball. But I was just on a personal level, maybe because I'm being a little vulnerable myself today, emotionally.
1: Yeah.
0: I was truly happy as a human being for Anthony Volpe last night. Obviously, great the Yankees won. You know, I'm blow the Rockies out. They get the sweep. Hopefully, they'll do the same thing against the Mets. All due respect to you Met fans out there. But what a great moment it was, not just for the Yankees sweeping, but for Anthony Volpe. And I was just happy for that kid.
1: Yeah, absolutely. And totally agree. And if you are a Volpe hater, like Craig said, and there's a lot of us at different times and some have been dead fast on it, you could not have felt good. Like, if you were watching the game last night and didn't feel good for the kid, like, if your initial thought was, oh, great, this gives them every opportunity to play him every day for the next 10 years, like, you have a problem.
0: Oh, right.
1: That was a great moment last night for the kid.
0: And if the kid hits and his swing looks a little different, according to the experts,
1: a little bit different,
0: and he's driving the ball, but you know what?
1: He's staying back on his back leg a little bit more.
0: If he can hit the ball and plays a flawless second base,
1: we'll see.
0: I hope they make it tough around Boone. I want him to play so well.
1: Of course.
0: That Brian Cashman and Aaron Boone have to consider moving Jazz Chisholm to third base. That's how badly I want this kid to do well. Because that's a good problem to have.
1: Absolutely. But having said that, the other side of it, I'm seeing way too many people take bows for their belief of, oh, if you only would have sent him down earlier, this could have been solved months and years ago. He's not fixed. He's not solved. I don't have this belief that this is now, he's a 3-for-5 guy every night. I don't think he's a 280 hitter who's going to hit 40 home runs. Like, let's take it easy. Let's see what he is. Last night was special. And I also thought it was ironic. In the same series that Judge made his return, who would have thought Anthony Volpe would be the one to give us the fireworks?
0: Right.
1: Judge came back in this exact same series, and the curtain call belongs to Anthony Volpe?
0: Pretty cool.
1: Like, that's pretty awesome.
0: I agree.
1: But let's just take you see, if you just send kids down to the minors, it's a fix. And, oh, we've been saying this for years as Yankee fans. He's not fixed. He had a good game. He hit a grand slam last night. He hit a grand slam in game 4 of the World Series. Like, it's not like let's just wait a second. But I am happy for him. It's still pretty good.
0: Here's Joseph in Westchester on the Fan. Joey, how are you, buddy?
3: Good, thank you. How are you?
0: Doing well, thank you. Go ahead.
3: So I have two quick stories I'd like to tell related to baseball as well as family members from 9/11.
0: Sure.
3: I had an uncle that did 30 years in the Navy, and he was living in Newport, Rhode Island at the time, and he was retired. And he called me on September 21st when baseball was being returned to New York.
0: Right.
3: And he was on his way down, and he called me up, and he says, I got to be at that game. So at the time, I don't even remember how I got the tickets. I probably had to call up and call the box office. But it was the best night from an emotional point of view that I had ever attended a baseball game, watching that Piazza home run, watching Liza Minnelli sing, New York, New York, God Bless America by Diana Ross. And it was so great to actually be there. And ironically, my uncle, who has passed on, actually died on Veterans Day 2011. So his date of death is 11-11-11. The second story I'd like to tell is my cousin, who just died within the last 2 years from 9/11 cancer. He was a New York City cop. He was actually a sergeant. He actually had worked at Shea Stadium as a sergeant, but was transferred. He was downtown. And when the event happened, he actually volunteered first, and then he was assigned there. And then 20 years later, he gets 9/11 cancer. I did call up, and I give the New York Mets credit, because I actually called them up. I actually sent them a letter to the community service explaining how he had been a sergeant and could they do something. And what they did was they actually sent letters to his house and other things. But then they also gave us, and they brought us in, and they actually took us to batting practice. They gave him a tour of the stadium. And I will be forever grateful for what they did for him. So I'm sorry I'm getting emotional.
0: No, don't be sorry.
3: You know, this guy was the salt of the earth. And it seems so unfair. And I apologize.
0: Nothing to apologize for. You're welcome. I'm sorry for your loss, and you've nothing to apologize for. That's why I wanted this show to be like this. I want people to feel comfortable expressing, the loss that they suffered, because it's cathartic to do it.
1: Mm-hmm.
0: And I appreciate that call very much. I thank you for sharing it with us and our audience. I wish you nothing but the best. Godspeed, and I'm terribly sorry for the loss. And as you can hear, it never gets less raw.
1: No.
0: It never gets less raw. And there's so many people who did pass away with the 9/11 illnesses.
1: Mm-hmm.
0: You've all seen the commercials and you all know about it.
1: Yeah.
0: But I think it's our duty to provide this service to you today. And that's what we're going to do. We will do the sports throughout. Mm-hmm. It's a bit of a juggling act from that standpoint.
1: Mm-hmm.
0: But if you have a call like that, a memory like that, and you want to share it, please do. And you've no reason to ever apologize for letting true raw emotion overtake you. Because you're talking about the loss of somebody you love.
1: And that's how you know it's raw, too, because it happened so many years ago that I'm sure he thought he could make it through that phone call no problem.
0: I'm sure he did.
1: Like, I'll call in, it'll be, and then the second he started to talk about it, the emotions come up.
0: 888?
1: And that's what today kind of is about, right? 25 years, but yet the minute you start thinking

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3: The 49ers beat the Rams last night, or should I say this morning, in Australia, 27-7. The Rams clearly looked jet-lagged, and the 49ers controlled the game throughout, outscoring the Rams 17-0 in the second half. It was a great start of the season for Brock Purdy, who threw three touchdowns against the Rams. I'm Chris Blatt.
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5: Carton Show Big Mac. Obviously great to have you here. You got Giants Cowboys Sunday night. Got Jets Titans 1 o'clock Sunday afternoon. Our old pals Brian Daboll and Robert Sala trying to start the Jets off 0-1. You've got Yankees Mets tonight, Subway Series. And obviously, you also have Rosh Hashanah. So Happy New Year to all of our Jewish listeners as you celebrate the New Year in your religion. A lot going on this weekend, of course. The 25th anniversary of the 9/11 attacks. And I'm really, one of the things that I'm glad about watching a lot of the coverage earlier today is that we have never stopped reading the list of names. Because that was a big debate a few years ago. Like, should we stop reading the victims' names? And it was a big battle, as a matter of fact. And I'm glad the right side of that battle won. And, you know, it's interesting seeing grandkids now who obviously weren't alive. Yeah. There's one young man who was talking about his grandfather. And I apologize, I'm forgetting the last name of the family, from Long Island. And this young man, maybe about 7 or 8 years old today, when reading off some of the names, including his grandfather's name, said, my grandfather made us all Knicks fans. And he said, Nixon 5, yeah. Pop, we got it.
6: So.
5: And then he said, but you also made us Jet fans. So we're able to laugh through the tears as well.
6: Yeah.
5: And that's a good thing. But I thought that was very poignant. The kid couldn't have been 10 years old.
6: Right.
5: And he's like, Pop, we got the Knicks championship. Thank you for making me a Knicks fan.
6: Mm-hmm.
5: But you also made me a Jet fan. And I just thought it was good.
6: Yeah,
5: I thought
6: it was great
5: that he had that moment today. So.
6: Yeah, no. And it's nice, you know, future generations. Like you mentioned talking to your kids. I kind of had a conversation with my son. And same thing, like the why. Why?
5: Right.
6: Why? It's hard to explain why. To a 9-year-old, why that happened. And we're so focused on the how that the whys can be hard to answer, but it's nice to know, like, because I tell him about my father, not 9/11 related, obviously, but it's passed on through generations.
5: Yep.
6: Sports, too. It dates back to people, you know, that were lost on this day.
5: Here's Mike in Freehold on the Fan, Carton Show Big Mac. Mikey, how are you today, buddy?
7: Doing well, guys. Thanks for taking my call
5: today. Of course.
7: You mentioned before the Giants versus Denver, and, you know, that night is a line of demarcation in my life because I went to bed feeling very, very upset at the Giants' performance. And then the next morning, I had just started law school in downtown New York, had to commute in early for my first exam, and took the PATH train in. And as soon as we got into the World Trade Center, it was just after 9 o'clock. There was already police down there evacuating everybody. So I just, you know, made my way up the giant escalator just thinking I got to get to school. Whatever's going on here, you know, someone will take care of it.
6: Mm-hmm.
7: I get up to the concourse. I look outside the windows and I just see hundreds of people staring up. And I get outside and I look up, too. And all I can think is, what are the chances that both towers could catch on fire at the same time?
5: Right.
7: And, you know, it was at that moment, you know, debris is falling. So I'm zigzagging, trying to dodge debris, and then you know, the most trying.

0: traumatizing part of the whole day. You know, it wasn't just debris falling out of the sky. It was human beings. And, you know, people, you know, I saw things I wish on nobody. And, you know, at the time I had a beeper, you know, back in 2001, I'm getting pages from my parents, and my cell phone won't work. So, you know, I had to make my way to a payphone, and still not knowing what's going on, I called my father, who was working in Connecticut that day. And I get on the phone, and all I could tell him is, "Dad, there's a dishwasher on fire coming right at me." And I found out later it was one of the engines that came out of the building. And I made my way up to my law school, you know, street by street, and you know the plume of smoke from the two towers collapsing, you know, chased right after me. You know, I don't want to, you know, take too much of your time. You know, eventually made it home to New Jersey. I was in therapy for months. And still, you know, to this day, you know, Craig, you mentioned how cathartic it is to talk about this. That's the only way I survived this. You know, I'm able to be very open and talk to my friends and family about my experience. Mm-hmm. And I'm obviously one of the lucky ones still here to talk. But, you know, it's a day that I send an email out to everybody I know, reminding everybody, do not forget, this is the one time where we as a country, as a people, as a human race, need to remember that empathy and that connection we all felt right afterwards, because you should never pass up a chance to tell people you love that you love them, give your people a hug. And then just, you know, one more quick point tying it back to sports. I'm a diehard Met fan. You know, I'll never forget September 21st, 2001, watching that baseball game. And, you know, Chris, this is where I agree with you. I'm a baseball first guy. You know, baseball, it may not be the most popular sport anymore, mm-hmm. but there's nothing else that's as poetic and beautiful as baseball. And when Mike Piazza hit that home run, I cried like a baby. You know, besides the fact the Mets were, you know, trying to get back into a pennant race, it was the first time I think I smiled or felt any sense of joy.
1: Yeah.
0: Having just gone through what I went through.
2: And I think that was the key to it. Yeah, the key to it, and I was talking with Al Leiter about this yesterday, and you know, I think we all feel the same way, that moment, because I was even saying the game itself was somewhat boring.
1: Yeah.
2: It's a low-scoring game.
0: Yeah.
2: The Mets were not really in a pennant race yet, going against a hated rival, against the Atlanta Braves. Bobby Valentine and Bobby Cox hated each other, mm-hmm. personally. There's no love lost between the two of them. And then when Piazza hit the home run, and thank you so much for the call, Mike, I do appreciate it, it was almost like it gave us permission to smile.
1: Yeah.
2: Like, to high-five one another, to celebrate something. Mm-hmm. I know that seems corny,
1: no.
2: And if you didn't live through it, it's very hard to get it, because
1: yeah.
2: it's such a unique experience. But I think all of us, whether you're at Shea Stadium, or watching it on TV, or listening to it on the radio, all had that same experience, like, there was nothing to laugh about, there was nothing to smile about.
1: No.
2: We all, you know, kind of hugged our relatives that did make it out of Lower Manhattan that day, you know, the grace of God. And that moment let us smile again.
1: Yeah.
2: And that's how I viewed it.
1: No, absolutely. I think I said this yesterday. Playing the game made us feel normal.
2: Yeah.
1: The home run allowed us to celebrate.
2: Because like, you know what's weird? I don't even remember the two games against Pittsburgh.
1: No.
2: I know they played.
1: Mm-hmm.
2: I have zero recollection of the New York Mets going to Pittsburgh and playing the Pirates prior to the game against the Atlanta Braves.
1: Yeah, none. I know the Yankees were in Chicago because I've seen enough documentaries. I don't remember
2: right.
1: the Yankees playing those games in Chicago.
2: Right.
1: I don't remember.
2: 888-808-1019. We got to take a quick break. More of your calls coming up. And by the way, it's going to be a bit of a hold today on the phones. I hope you'll be patient with us. I'll get to every call as soon as we can. And thank you for doing that. You know the phone numbers. It's the Carton Show with Big Mac on obviously a heartfelt, heavy heart Friday. As we get ready for the start of the NFL season and, of course, the Subway Series, which starts tonight. What's the pitching matchup tonight, Big Mac?
1: McLain versus Rodon.
2: Okay, there you go.
1: That should be a good one.
2: Winter's coming. 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
5: Yes, I do. 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At 866-540-WFAN. 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For your chance to win. And Giants fans, if you're attending Sunday's game against Dallas, be sure to arrive by 8 p.m. for a special pregame ceremony, including a laser and light show, player introduction, and national anthem flyover.
4: Happy to have joining us now a gentleman I only met a few months ago, Robert Cashman, special assistant to the FDNY commissioner. And if I have it correct, a diehard Mets fan as well. Rob, it's Craig, and of course, Chris McMonagle on the other side of the room. Good afternoon, and I appreciate you spending a few minutes with us today. Thank you.
6: Good afternoon. So I'm a first-time listener, long-time caller. I've been waiting to say that joke since the 80s, but I could never get through on the phone. Hey, well, finally, I got through.
4: Now you got the special phone number. We got you covered.
6: My special phone number. I came up anonymous.
4: How many years were you and have you been with FDNY?
6: So quickly, I started actually with the NYPD in 1986.
4: Okay. Mm-hmm.
6: And if you're trying to figure out my age, I started when I was 10 years old. But I went to the FDNY in 1995.
4: So you have over 30 years of service now to the FDNY. Thank you for
6: just
4: that
6: to
4: service.
6: The FDNY, correct.
4: Look, I know you're a Met fan. I'll get to that part of this conversation in a second. Give us an idea. Obviously, we watched all the news coverage, saw the names being read. You know, saw your fallen brethren be honored as they should be, and women be honored as they should be. Walk us through your thoughts on today, 25 years later.
6: Well, you know, obviously it's a sad, tough day, but it's also a little bit uplifting in that this is the day we get to remember them, you know, like you guys are doing there, which is terrific, you know, talking about it, never forgetting, you know, how many times have we said that? Mm-hmm. And unfortunately, I want to mention right away that it's not being taught in schools.
4: Right.
6: You know, when I was younger, I learned about Pearl Harbor. But the kids today are not learning about September 11th. That's a shame, and that has to change.
4: Yeah, and just to double down on that, you know, I know that we're always going to remember it on the anniversary of it. That's an obvious one, right? You know, my issue, having four kids, Big Mac has two younger children as well, is making sure that they're aware of it beyond this just being a token lip service thing, you know, once a year. So I'm sensitive to that as well with you. You know, then it's interesting because, you know, in times of tragedy and great need, we do come together as one. Black, white, absolutely. Jewish, Catholic, it doesn't matter. And yet we seem on this particular issue to only do it. A lot of us do it throughout the year, of course. But it seems like, you know, we have a generation of kids that are being raised without being taught exactly what happened, with no filter. They need to know what happened and who did it so that as they grow up, they can send that to their offspring as well.
6: Sure. Yep. Definitely. Totally agree with that.
4: Where were you on this day 25 years ago?
6: Well, so like a lot of people, it was a matter of your schedule. Like if it changed slightly, it was the difference between living and dying, you know. I was supposed to work that day, but I took off because I was out in Queens with the individual who was running for mayor, Peter Vallone. I was working his security.
4: Mm-hmm.
6: And had I been working, I would have been in Brooklyn about 15 minutes from the Trade Center. I would have got down there immediately, and who knows what would happen. Instead, I didn't get down there until the second tower was coming down.
4: Got it. Got it. So you obviously lost a lot of friends and colleagues.
6: A lot of friends and colleagues. And I was appointed the fire commissioner's liaison at the Trade Center. So I worked there for 2 months every day. So I saw everything that went on down there.
5: And that was, are you saying before September 11th or right after September 11th?
6: Right after, so 9-12, 9-12 to November, I was down there.
4: And let me ask you a personal question. How is your health?
6: Oh, thank God. It's great. And the FDNY does an outstanding job in monitoring our health. Yeah, we have an annual medical. We have a special World Trade Center medical for those of us that were down there. So they keep a very good eye on us.
4: Got it. Well, I know you're very busy today and this somber day, but I just wanted to thank you for connecting with me a few months ago when you did. And I can only say to you, because you're on the phone right now, but in the course of the rest of your day and every day moving forward, please tell the other members of the FDNY yes. how much we're grateful for them. And not only what they did, but what they do every single day. I was over on 48th Street earlier today near Fox, where I do my Outkick show. And 48th Street was shut down in between, I guess, like Broadway towards 6th. And there's a big firehouse right there. I'm forgetting the ladder number, and I apologize to that company.
6: There's 54 Ladder 4 over there. Yeah, they had a very big ceremony over
4: and
6: there.
4: And they had a huge ceremony there. And it was a reminder that, like, you take life for granted a little bit. Like, I'm going to a parking garage on 48th, and the road's shut down. So you changed, you know, my direction again to work today. And I recognized there were so many people there. The media was there. And I was so grateful that they were all there. I was happy the road was shut down. Any other day, you know, you're going to curse the moon and, like, I want to park my car. But I was so grateful that so many people came to that corner of New York City today to honor the lives lost 25 years ago. And Robert, I appreciate you joining us today, and God bless you, and get through today as best you can, and we appreciate you coming on for a few minutes.
6: Yeah, thank you very much, and on behalf of the FDNY, I want to say thank you to you and McGonagall over there.
4: He's a listener,
5: I'm assuming the jokes just keep on coming.
6: He can tell I'm a listener, right?
4: He's a listener, all right.
5: Yeah, he gets it.
4: And real quick.
6: No, but seriously, thank you.
5: No,
6: Big Mac.
5: Thank you.
4: Yeah. Yep. Well, Robert, you have
6: I met you, Big Mac, too, at the Fan Fest. We were hanging out at the Fan Fest.
4: Oh, really?
6: That was great.
5: Oh, great.
4: That's where we connected.
5: Right. Yeah. Okay, great.
4: You were so busy with the people that adore you that you forgot to recognize that
6: I was Robert. I was online for an autograph, Big Mac autograph.
4: Bobby, appreciate you, pal. Be well and get to today.
6: Thank you so much, keep up the great work.
4: Thank you so much. There's Robert Cashman, special assistant to the FDNY commissioner and 30 years on the job as a firefighter and about a half a dozen as a cop as well. So always good hearing those stories and having them join us as well. Here's Ralph in Manhattan on the Fan. Ralph, how are you?
7: Great. You know, the first plane hit, and we thought it was a mistake. Right. We wondered why this plane was in the zone. What is he doing there? I was at a rehearsal hall maybe 5 blocks away. The second plane hit, and we knew it was an attack of epic proportions. I mean, at that time, you know, it was hard to unravel and hard to figure that something so enormous was going down. But, man, it was right in front. We ran to the TV and we saw what was happening just, you know, a mere 5 blocks away. And we, you know, you go into a panic. And everybody was told to stay put. Don't go anywhere. You stay right where you are. Don't you dare move, all that kind of thing. But your first impulse is to get the heck out of the building because you feel as though it's going to hit somewhere nearby. You don't know what's going to happen. And that's where we stood at that particular time. And I will tell you, there's an ex-governor of New Jersey, Ms. Whitman, who had people go down there. It's perfectly safe. Now, I don't want to throw anything in her lap, but I got to make mention. You had people down there with no hazmat suit, no mask, you know, doing their due diligence, doing, you know, yeoman's work down there. And I would look at them and say, you got to be nuts to go down there at this time. But people were much braver than I was, and they went down there. And, you know what happened to them, a lot of them in later years, it's just a shame. I'm going to throw something at you, mm-hmm. and you probably won't agree. Chris and Craig, I think that they went back too soon. You know, it was wonderful.
4: It's hard to say that. You have a certain level of clarity 25 years later. Thank you so much for your call. Yeah. That, sadly, you just didn't have the moments, the hours, the days, the weeks. Because remember, when all those first responders and cops and firefighters, and I don't want to leave out the Port Authority police either.
5: Absolutely.
4: The Port Authority police doing yeoman's work, you have to remember that it was a rescue mission. They didn't know. We didn't know about asbestos and cancer-causing smoke and all those things. Because those men and women signed up for a duty to protect us and save us. And they put themselves in harm's way. It's very easy today. And I appreciate the sensitivity to families that did lose people years and years later to mesothelioma and other types of diseases and cancers and whatnot. But in the moment, we thought collectively that it was a rescue mission. There were lines outside of hospitals for people waiting to give blood, mm-hmm. thinking that the victims were going to need blood transfusions and things of that nature. Not a single one was needed. Mm-hmm. But so I do think we have to be sensitive to the fact that it's easy to blame every aspect of government for not protecting a lot of us in the days, weeks, and months afterwards from toxic fumes and things like that. But not in the few hours and days and weeks right after, because mm-hmm. we just didn't know.
5: No.
4: Now, if you want to tell me that 6 months later, you know, certain governmental bodies, you know, hid information or lied to us, I accept that. That maybe very well did happen.
5: Yeah.
4: But not in the days after, because those men and women went down to that pile, digging with their hands, some of them, trying to find people that had survived it.
5: Of course. And I don't know if he's talking about going back to sports too soon or not. And playing the games too soon?
4: Oh, it sounded like he said came back to Lower Manhattan too soon.
5: Well, I mean,
4: if I misunderstood him, that's on me.
5: I'm not sure exactly what he said, but either way, I mean, it's easy to look back on now and say decisions.
4: Because my reaction to that would be, what was the right time?
5: When is the right time?
4: Because you could always make an excuse, not today.
5: Yeah.
4: Right? And by the way, I'm sure there are some people that felt like maybe, you know, the NFL did come back too soon.
5: Mm-hmm.
4: A lot of people felt like it was the distraction we needed.
5: Yeah.
4: I'll never forget the late Pete Rozelle, commissioner of the first commissioner of the NFL, as we know today. You know, when Kennedy was assassinated,
5: exactly right.
4: They didn't skip a week of football. And I think before he passed away, there was a book, you know, he spoke in a book,
5: mm-hmm.
4: that it was his single biggest regret.
5: Yeah.
4: He thought the country should have been allowed to mourn and then use football as the avenue to escape the reality of a president and Camelot, you know, as it was referred to, you know, being changed forever.
5: Yeah. No, I forget where that was written or said, but I've heard the same thing, that was his biggest regret.
4: Yeah, that he should have canceled football.
5: They didn't take enough time off, but it's not an easy decision. And at the time, I can tell you, as a 17-year-old kid, I thought it was perfectly appropriate. I thought we were.
4: Now, to be fair, you're a teenager, so your maturity level's different.
5: Yeah.
4: You're,
5: but I thought we were ready. You know, I thought it was, how long can you wait? When do you go back? It's not. I certainly didn't remember thinking this is too early, but I remember that discussion being made.
4: Here's Saeed in Oakdale, New York. Saeed, you're on the Fan Carton Show with Big Mac. How are you?
8: Hi, guys. Thank you so much for taking a moment on this somber day, and what you're doing is just so cathartic. I don't know if he told you, but I had the honor of being Mike Saunders' assistant athletic trainer for the Knicks from 97 to 2004.
4: Got it.
8: And I recall that day like it was yesterday. We were up at the practice facility, and I was in my office, and Marcus Camby, Jeff Van Gundy, and Tom Thibodeau were in our aerobic room cycling and treadmilling, and, you know, we were just hanging out. Preseason hadn't started yet, and Mike was out getting his car serviced, and he calls me, and he says, "Saeed, turn on the TV. Something is happening." And for 25 years, I've been getting those words from Mike the morning of. And you're right, Craig. Yesterday, it seemed like 25 years ago. Today, it seems like yesterday.
5: Yeah.
8: And it's just so emotional. And, you know, and I recall, you know, that first national anthem in a preseason game at the Garden, how Mike and I were just terrified, and how I had to fly down to Charleston, you know, to in advance of the team arriving for preseason camp to arrange everything. And that was my first flight after 9/11.
4: Wow.
8: Alone on the plane, you know. But all of it, you know, thank you to the Garden, to Mr. Dolan, the best boss ever, for just protecting us, doing things behind the scenes to make life better for us and our families. But, you know, the sports community is very, very strong here, you know, with Gene Monahan and at the Yankees and Fred Heener at the Mets and Ronnie Barnes at the Giants and just wonderful athletic trainers. And we were all in the same boat, you know, trying to keep our boats afloat. But allow me to express what was going on behind the scenes. It actually pales in comparison to our first responders and to the losses to Lee Jones from NBA referee operations, who lost his son, to Sean Powell, who lost his brother, the great writer, to Billy Minardi, Rick Pitino's dear friend and Jeff Van Gundy's dear friend, to Lorraine McNeil, to my dear friend Lorraine, who was a newlywed, and she was my GA when I was the head trainer at Long Island University, Brooklyn, who lost her husband just 6 months after they were married. So the losses are deep. They're not forgotten. We'll never forget. And thank you, guys, for a moment.
4: Well, thank you. Thank you. You worked for one of the legendary trainers the NBA has ever had. He's in the New York Hall of Fame, Basketball Hall of Fame, Mike Saunders. Right. I think Mike started in the late 70s. And when did he retire? Like 2004, 5, 6, around there, right?
8: Yeah. I left the team in 2004. Mike left in 2005. We spoke this morning. He's down in Delray Beach, Florida.
4: Oh, good for him.
8: Yeah, and he's doing well. And, you know, the NBA community, I went on to work for 16 years in referee operations as the medical coordinator and got hired by Mr. Stern and worked for great people. So,
4: yeah,
8: you know, thank you to the NBA and for all they did for us. But Mike, my mentor, my friend, my brother, you know, we went through it all together. And I'm glad I did because, man, in times like that, we need pillars. You know,
4: well, he was one of them.
8: And our pillars, I'm sorry, Craig.
4: No, go ahead.
8: And our pillars in New York were our first responders, and they still are.
4: Well
8: so
4: said.
8: Thank you.
4: Well said.
8: For your service to the FDNY, to the EMTs, to the fire department. I'm wearing my 9/11 shirt right now. They're all the bravest and the finest. And we're blessed to have them protecting us.
4: Well said, and thank you so much for sharing that story. I appreciate that very much.
8: Thanks, guys. Yes. Thank you for your time.
9: Thank you.
4: Take care. 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Wow. And I think that's the right thing to do today. Mm-hmm. And I'm really glad we're doing it, and I'm glad you guys are calling in and appreciate everyone's patience. Frank is in Monroe on the fan. Frank, good afternoon. How are you today, sir?
10: Hey, guys. How you doing?
4: Great.
10: Hey, real quick, Craig, I commuted on New Jersey Transit, and the trains terminated in Hoboken. And when it rained, I took the PATH train, and when it was nice, I took the ferry. And that morning, I took the ferry to the Financial Center, over the West Side Highway, and then through the plaza of the towers and down the stairs to the subway. And I was on the E train, which was underneath the towers by the mall. I don't know if you remember that mall down there. It was beautiful.
4: Mm-hmm.
10: Anyway, we're on the train, and somebody said, we have to leave the tunnel because a plane just flew into the tower. Train took off. I got off on 14th Street and walked up the stairs, and the people were staring at the building. I'm like, what the hell is that? Lady said, some plane just flew into the tower. And I thought it was like, oh, they made a mistake at the airport. Nobody knew what happened. By the time I walked to my building, every avenue was a one-way going down. Now, you're in the city, Craig. You know that the avenues go, you know, north and south.
4: Right.
10: Well, that morning, everything was going south, and it was nothing but fire trucks, ambulance, police. It was just unbelievable. Walked to my building. Upstairs, watched the whole the second plane crash into the tower, that fireball shot out at us, and I was like, this is it. Anyway, the towers come down. We watched them tumble down. I was with a kid that wanted to get home. He lived in Clifton. He had a baby. We walked over to the river. There were a million people along the river waiting for the boats to come. I said to him, you go, I'm going to stay. I stayed in the city until like 2 o'clock in the morning. I couldn't get across the river.
4: Right.
10: Because they had the roads closed. Finally, they opened up the roadways. I was able to get a bus out of Hoboken to Clifton. Anyway, this is going back to sports now. Because of the 9/11, all the sports, it got pushed back like a week or two, like the playoffs were late. I was able to get a ticket to the World Series game that Derek Jeter hit his Mr. November home run.
4: Wow.
10: And it was like, it's like a big circle, right? Like, because of 9/11, I was able to see Derek Jeter hit that home run on November 1st at 12 o'clock. It's just crazy how sports, like, brings us together. Like, you know what I mean?
4: And it's probably the only time in the history of the country where outside of Arizona, everybody was rooting for the Yankees because they represented New York and they represented America. Not that Arizona didn't, and they did nothing wrong. And I appreciate the story, Frank. Thank you for sharing that. It's probably the only time in the history of Major League Baseball that everybody wanted to see New York bring a championship back. Now, I reached out to the Yankees after our conversation, I think yesterday or the day before,
5: about
4: was there a plan or not for a parade, and what would the Yankees have done had they won? And what I was told from a high-level ranking member of the Yankees that was there then and is still there now is that there was not a single conversation about it.
5: Really?
4: Yep. It was never brought up. There was never a what if. It never took place, that conversation.
5: Wow.
4: Yep. There was also, I'm sure, a thought, hey, let's not jinx what's going on here.
5: Yeah.
4: Like, we're going out to Arizona. We got a 3-2 lead.
5: Yeah, I guess.
4: You know, and that kind of stuff.
5: The boss strikes me as someone who wouldn't want to be talking about championships until they win.
4: Yeah, but it was never discussed. And normally, you have those conversations with the city prior to.
5: You have to.
4: So that you have a plan in place.
5: Yeah.
4: But it never came up, not a single time.
5: Yeah, I mean, the city was busy, too. Rudy Giuliani and the mayor's office.
4: I'd like to believe there would not have been one.
5: I think there wouldn't have been.
4: Yeah.
5: I think it would have been an event. I think it would have been something.
4: I think it would have been viewed as crass.
5: Yeah.
4: Now, doesn't mean you can't honor them winning, but I do not think there would have been a parade.
5: I don't think they could have went down the street popping champagne and pouring.
4: And especially that part of town.
5: Yeah, it would have had been done somewhere else, and even then I don't think it would have had the same celebratory feel to it.
4: Yeah, I remember when I was at WNEW, football took a week off, September 21st. You have your Jets, Patriots, and the Giants against the Chiefs.
5: Mm-hmm.
4: And I was doing mornings at WNEW. And the powers that be at that time thought it would be important to let people know it was okay to watch a football game.
5: Right.
4: So they had Blaine Ensley, who was my partner at the time, and myself, there was still a bar that was open pretty far downtown into Tribeca. It was like one of the few surviving bars that was able to open their doors.
5: Mm-hmm.
4: And they said, we want you to do an appearance, a Monday Night Football appearance. And I said, guys, come on, we're not doing that. Like, A, I'm a born and raised New Yorker. You know, I'm born in New York City at Mount Sinai in the Upper East Side. Lived in New York City. I lived on 86th and Broadway at the time with my wife, and I only had one child at the time. And they thought, no, you got to go. This is important for New York. Hey, we're going to watch a football game together at a bar downtown. I work for people. They tell me what to do. So the architect and I went to this sports bar downtown. One person came to watch football with us on a Monday night. That person was Bobby Flay.
5: Really?
4: He's the only person that came. Rightfully so, by the way.
5: Man.
4: I don't know what we were thinking as a radio station to have a watch party. And I forget who was playing Monday night.
5: Yeah.
4: It might have been... I don't know. I certainly remember who played. It's irrelevant who was playing in the game. Yeah. And I walk into the bar. The bar is empty, as you'd imagine. And the architect is with me. And I'm having a drink. And I got to be there like contractually for like 2 hours. You know, whatever beer company sponsored it. And it was me. the architect, and Bobby Flay. That's three of us.
5: That's unbelievable.
4: Yeah.
5: And what week was this?
4: I don't remember. I guess it might have been 2 weeks after. So whoever the Monday night game was, I guess on, that would have been the 24th of September.
5: Yeah. Green Bay and Washington.
4: And I wouldn't even swear that was the game. Okay. It was a week. It was 2 or 3 weeks after.
5: Okay.
4: You know, so there's still smoke in the air. The rubble's still there and all that. And they said, no, it'd be good for New York to know that, you know, that we're with them. We're going to watch football together.
5: Right.
4: There were three of us in the bar. I was so mad that they made me go too, because I knew it was the wrong thing to do.
5: Yeah.
4: But I went.
5: The week after, the 1st of October, is Jets San Francisco.
4: Yeah, there wasn't a Jet or Giant game.
5: Okay.
4: Yeah, it might have been the Green Bay game. I honestly don't remember the game because it was so irrelevant to me.
5: Yeah.
4: But it was so weird, like me and the architect are sitting there by ourselves.
5: And Bobby Flay came in?
4: And Bobby Flay walks in. Hey, I heard you guys are watching the game tonight, having a beer. And that's before I knew Bobby.
5: Yeah.
4: Which I didn't meet. We'll get to Bobby later in life.
5: Yeah, was Bobby Flay Bobby Flay at that point?
4: Yeah, not. Yes, he must have been on Food Network.
5: Restaurants and stuff?
4: Sure he did. And it was the strangest thing. Like, me and Bobby Flay and the architect just drank. The architect wasn't drinking. I was drinking. Yeah, he don't drink.
5: Mm-hmm.
4: I drink.
5: He stays in the shadows. So
4: yes.
5: We don't talk, even if he were.
4: Like, where'd the architect go?
5: Even if he were, we don't talk about it.
4: Yeah, it's funny. You know, he and I haven't talked about that night. Probably since that night, because it was just a weird, awkward, you know, setting.
5: Mm-hmm.
4: You know, what's Bobby Flay doing here? It's strange. Like, of all the people who come in,
5: that is weird.
4: And I'm looking at my watch. Like, God, I got 90 minutes to go. I want to get the hell out of here. You know.
5: Have you heard of that famous? I don't know if old wives' tale. I'm trying to think of the word, but that famous rumor that to get out of the city, Michael Jackson, Marlon Brando. And Elizabeth Taylor got in a car together to leave New York after 9/11. Isn't that the story?
4: I'll tell you that some of that story off air.
5: Okay.
4: Okay. Yes.
5: But that was like an urban legend. That's the term I'm looking for.
4: Very close friends with the person who was in the car with Michael Jackson on September 10th.
5: Okay.
4: Not September 11th. Michael Jackson left the city on September 10th. Not September 11th. So.
5: That's just...
4: That story has been bastardized a bit.
5: Really?
4: Yes. But
5: but he left on September 10th on business or just...
4: I don't know all the details.
5: Right, but interesting to leave the day before.
4: Yes. Yes. 888-808-1019. Football's back. I won't be watching on some flimsy TV that fogs up the second of rains. I can't wait to get my Silvox 85-inch Cinema Pro outdoor TV for my backyard. 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
1: Sure.
0: Oh, and by the way, the confirmation I got from my friend.
1: Yeah.
0: Elizabeth Taylor was with Michael Jackson. Marlon Brando not there.
1: Okay,
0: so
1: that was the urban legend that they all the three of them
0: now,
1: packed the car
0: in. Maybe there was another car, but someone dear friend of mine was in the car.
1: Really?
0: With Michael Jackson and Elizabeth Taylor.
1: And Elizabeth Taylor.
0: Not Marlon Brando. So I'm not sure if that helps you out or not. But two out of three.
1: Yeah.
0: You got two out of three there.
1: As Meatloaf said, that ain't bad.
0: There you go. As a diehard Giant fan, you watched the Niners dismantle the Rams last night.
1: Yep.
0: Now, the Niners, to be fair, are expected to be a better football team than the New York Giants.
1: No question.
0: They have a Super Bowl, kind of makeup and expectations, right?
1: They have a Super Bowl roster. They have a Super Bowl head coach. I think, he's underperformed in that game, both as an offensive coordinator and head coach, but he's a Super Bowl head coach. And I think the quarterback can be a Super Bowl quarterback. So, that's a Super Bowl operation out in San Francisco.
0: Here's very quick,
1: they
0: from a Giant,
1: healthy.
0: From a Giant perspective.
1: Yeah.
0: And I thought McVay did a terrible job calling a quarterback sneak with a 40-year-old quarterback who can't run. That was just asinine. It was 10-7 at that time.
1: Mm-hmm.
0: Whatever. They probably lose the game anyway, but you never know. In any event, Myles Garrett played like crap last night.
1: Yep.
0: Didn't get close to Brock Purdy. All right?
1: Mm-hmm.
0: Aaron Donald's coming back for week two. As a Giant fan, I know your focus right now is Sunday night Dallas Cowboys.
1: Mm-hmm.
0: What happened to the Rams last night is not good for the New York Giants in week two. Is that fair to say?
1: It's not only fair to say, it was the prevalent thought in my mind The second the game ended, my thought was, forget that looking ahead to Denver in week three crap. They just got embarrassed. And I would say national TV, but it was a standalone game on Netflix. Like, they got embarrassed in every way. They got embarrassed for how they prepared for the game and when they flew into Australia. They got embarrassed on the field. Their quarterback played awful. The coach made bad decisions. They were, the 49ers were dropping like flies. It didn't matter. They were just dominating that football game. That was an embarrassing performance for the team with all the Super Bowl aspirations. They're supposed to be the best team in football. That was the worst case scenario for the New York Giants.
0: Exactly. And that's exactly what I was thinking. That couldn't have got worse for you.
1: Beat and embarrassed like that.
0: Yep.
1: They're going to be pissed off next week.
0: Yep.
1: That was the worst
0: thing. Like, Myles
1: Garrett
0: was a shell of himself. It was like, that's Myles Garrett?
1: Yeah.
0: And now you get him pissed off because you're going to have to remind people how good he is.
1: Yeah.
0: And Aaron Donald comes back. And Stafford didn't play that great. And McVay had a bad game coaching.
1: Is there a world?
0: You guys are screwed.
1: Well, I mean, look, is there a world where,
0: they're not very good?
1: Yeah. Is there a world where Garrett is a shell of himself?
0: You
1: right,
0: don't
1: to
0: think
1: start
0: so,
1: the year with a new
0: I.
1: team? Is there a world where the age finally hit the quarterback
0: on,
1: and he's just not getting off to a good start?
0: You think the L.A. Sun got to Myles Garrett?
1: I don't know.
0: He needs those dreary Cleveland falls?
1: Maybe
0: I'm just saying.
1: Last night
0: was a bad night for the Giants.
1: It's the first thing I thought of as soon as the game went the way it went. I said, this is the worst. I wanted them to be the team cruised to a 20-point victory.
0: Yeah.
1: I wanted them to be the team on easy street,
0: high on the hog,
1: thinking that they're the best team in football and everybody's right about us and we're the best. Instead, they got slapped in the face, and now they're coming to play the New York Giants. So,
0: yeah.
1: Sunday's a big game for the Giants.
0: That's right.
1: Sunday's a big game for the
0: Giants.
1: I agree with you. That was my thought, too. That could not have gone worse for the Giants last night.
0: Here's Johnny in Putnam County on the fan. Johnny, how are you?
2: How you doing, guys?
0: Good.
2: Greg,
0: good. How are you?
2: Big Mac, thanks for doing this today. I appreciate it, and everybody else. Listen, my father was a firefighter in Larchmont, right up the road from where he grew up, Craigie.
0: Yep.
2: He died of 9/11-related illness. And thank you. He was also inducted into right before he passed away. We were actually able to get him inducted into the Jets Fan Hall of Fame.
0: Oh, that's nice.
2: It was kind of cool because he actually checked himself out of the hospital at New York Presbyterian in the city, and I picked him up and we went to the Tampa Bay game, the last game that Tom Brady came to MetLife Stadium. That was the Antonio Brown's

0: Who knows?
1: I mean, that's yeah, I mean, look,
0: the
1: I,
0: franchise look, isn't cursed, then hopefully Muji is a smart guy.
1: I firmly believe, look, we waited 53 years for the Knicks.
0: Mm-hmm.
1: All right. Obviously, it's now longer, yep. 57 years now for the New York Jets. But I am a believer that at some point the blind squirrel does find the nut. And I just hope, I hope it happens in my lifetime, your lifetime.
0: Sure.
1: And everybody that's living right now in your lifetime as well. No guarantee it does.
0: Yeah.
1: But man, that's funny. I heard Evan saying to you before the show today.
0: Let's start with the Titans.
1: Evan asked you a question before the show. And I know we got to take a quick break. We will, I promise.
0: Mm-hmm.
1: And then we'll get back to your calls. Evan said to you, would you sign up for the Yankees losing 2 out of 3 to the Mets to guarantee a Giants win over the Cowboys?
0: Mm-hmm.
1: You said no.
0: Correct. I said no.
1: Okay.
0: They need this series. They're chasing down the division.
1: I'm putting it out there.
0: I think
1: the Evan
0: Giants,
1: asked you that question.
0: Correct.
1: You didn't hesitate.
0: Didn't hesitate.
1: He said, because he started with a sweep, he said no. Then he goes, all right, 2 out of 3.
0: Mm-hmm.
1: Okay. And in return, the Giants beat the Cowboys Sunday night.
0: Yeah.
1: And we just said the Ram game is now an impossible win for the New York Giants.
0: Mm-hmm. You didn't say that.
1: You're willing to sign up for 0-2 to get the Yankees the series win against the Mets.
0: Right now, the Yankees, here's the thing, okay? And this isn't about just Yankees, and they're my number one team. I think the Giants can be a hell of a football team this year. They're not winning a championship. I know they're not winning a championship. I want a good season. I think they can give me a good season. I think they can be a playoff team. And hell, if you would have asked me this about the Patriots last year, I would have told you there's no way in hell they're going to the Super Bowl. So anything is possible. But the Yankees are right there to win a championship. And winning the division is a significant upgrade in the ability of the New York Yankees to win a championship. They can't stub their toe against the New York Mets. So no.
1: Okay.
0: I need them to win the series.
1: Okay. Mm-hmm. So there you go. He signed up for the Giants being 0-2.
0: He also said a couple things that I was surprised with.
1: Well, let's get to it after the break.
0: Okay.
1: Because you know how I get yelled at now.
0: Well, it's more, it's not. It's about if the Nets ever won a championship, would he go to the ring ceremony?
1: Tell him.
0: That Nick question that you and I had.
1: Tell him the Nets aren't a real team. Stop asking us about teams that don't matter. Look, when I'm watching a game, I want a beer I actually enjoy drinking. So my go-to is now Brooklyn Lager from Brooklyn Brewery. It's a dry-hopped amber lager with a great crisp taste that's satisfying without being too heavy. And come on, guys, it's Brooklyn. The brewery's been doing this since 1987, so next year will be their 40th anniversary. 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
3: 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The Los Angeles Rams opened the season by losing to the 49ers 27-7. The Rams won the offseason. 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People crowned them the champions before the season even started. But you have to play the games. And the Rams now start the season 0-1. I'm Chris Black.
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0: Want to thank our friends at Prince Street Pizza for navigating downtown Manhattan today and still bringing us our pizza. Very kind of them. They didn't have to do that today, but they're good friends and loyal to us.
1: Yep.
0: And I just want to give them a shout-out over there in Prince Street. Still got the best pepperoni square pie in town. And they're doing me the solid of cooking the round sausage pie the way I like it.
1: A little bit more.
0: Well done.
1: Yeah.
0: Yeah, I like my pizza crispy.
1: I noticed that.
0: Yeah.
1: It's been one hell of a week. Can't get away from the food this week.
0: Yeah, it's been a tough week to be on a diet.
1: Oh, my God.
0: Yeah, the Pat LaFrieda cheesesteaks and burgers.
1: I mean,
0: and the crickle fries and the onion rings.
1: Ridiculous. Someone brought your guy.
0: Michael Ross Common, the number one bar in all of New Jersey,
1: brought the wings. Shepherd's pie and wings.
0: Yeah, by the way, if you're looking for a great place in Jersey to watch college football or NFL football, might I recommend Michael Ross Common's? There you go.
1: Can't go wrong. The wings are delicious.
0: There you go. I was a little upset. I came in today.

0: thinking it might be some leftover wings in our fridge because they were when I left here yesterday. And I came in today, and the two trays of wings we put in the refrigerator were both gone.
1: I have no idea what happened.
0: Now, if someone ate them, great. Right. Like, I view our fridge as community fridge other than my sodas.
1: Right.
0: Okay, don't drink my sodas.
1: No, drinks that are in there, those are, don't take the drinks.
0: And if someone has, like, a salad that's clearly a salad for one, don't be a multivam and take it.
1: But
0: if you have a tray of wings in there for 2 days, have at it.
1: You had Sonny with you yesterday. I figured you had someone to carry food out with you. I thought you took the... When I came in today, they were gone. I figured you took them.
0: No. I told Sonny if you wanted... There was a couple of cheesesteaks and a burger. I said, if you want to have one, take it, obviously. Yeah. But no, he was there to take the liquor home for me.
1: Plenty of that as well.
0: Plenty of
1: one
0: liquor.
1: Hell of a weekend.
0: Yeah, it's been a good week.
1: I'm fairly confident it was Boomer trying to do me a solid because he cares about me and he wants all the food gone.
0: He doesn't care about you at all. He doesn't know, he doesn't think much about you. He mocks you. And should you drop dead of a heart attack, he would not mourn your loss.
1: Well, that's a bit.
0: He would merely say, told him.
1: Yep.
0: That's what it'd be. And he'd move on to
1: another,
0: the next.
1: Another fat guy off the list.
0: Exactly what he would do.
1: Yep.
0: And he's got a bunch of fat people in his life, too.
1: God bless
0: I'm not
1: him.
0: Naming names, but he's waiting for them to drop.
1: God bless him.
0: He's got like heavy guys like in reserve.
1: Good luck to those people.
0: Yeah, like when the next one drops, he's like, hey, Billy, your turn. Yeah. I think he does that so he looks thinner too.
1: I can see that.
0: I think that's what he does. But I could be wrong about that. In any event, Subway Series tonight. Obviously there'll be moments of silence and remembrances. The Yankees and both the Mets and the Yankees. By the way, whatever you think about any one particular team in this town, when it comes to things like this, they're all aces. I saw John Harbaugh today wearing, you know, a 9/11 shirt. You know, obviously he was in Baltimore during it, but still understands where he is. I didn't see Aaron Glenn, but obviously I'm sure he was too.
1: He might have been in Philadelphia.
0: 25. By the way, you might be right.
1: I don't even think he was with the Ravens yet.
0: You might be right. He might have been the special teams coach in Philadelphia. That might be true, too. Here's Ronnie in Staten Island on the fan. Ronnie, how are you?
2: Hey, Kurt. I'm sorry, Chris and Monaco and Big Mac. Listen, I'm a victim of I was in the Fulton Fitch market, and I saw everything. The towers fall, both of them on fire. I ran up because my uncle owned a restaurant on the American Express trip, and I got caught coming down and running into the Hudson River. And I was able to stay there and help without any mask and anything else to find out later, 11 years later, that I was infected with 9/11 diseases. But thank God that I was never got the cancer like my friends from the Fulton Fitch market. We were all there. We lost a whole bunch of them, and a lot of them got the causes. And if it wasn't for Beekman Hospital right there and helping a lot of these people, I can't say thank you enough for what they did. But to find out 10, 11 years later that I was I'm a victim of it, I have only causes, and I didn't get cancer. I blame God every day for it.
0: Sure.
2: But the only thing I have to say to you, I'm the biggest Mets fan, the biggest Jet fan, the biggest Islander fan, the biggest Knick fan. So I'm in some shape here.
0: Yeah.
2: I was a ball boy for the Jets when Walton was the coach, okay? And I got to tell you, I'm from Staten Island, and I live two doors next to Ralph's Ices. I thought maybe it'd bring a little smile to something to your face.
0: It just did. Yeah. It just did. There's few words that can be uttered on this radio station that just make me smile automatically. And I know it's a silly thing. And Ronnie, let me just say thank you for sharing your story. I'm sorry for the loss that you endured. And I hope health-wise you're doing okay and getting through. And I appreciate you checking in. Beekman, by the way, was honored years later for their heroism. Because I think they lost power to that hospital, and that's the closest hospital. It's now part of New York Presbyterian, the closest hospital to Ground Zero. And they lost power several times, as I'm sure, you know, Con Ed and those people had to, you know, turn power off and turn it back on as we're dealing with, you know, power lines and whatnot.
1: Mm-hmm.
0: But they've been honored many times over now for their acts of heroism. So, but yes, Ralph's Italian Ice, it makes me happy. Oh. I'm not going to lie to you. I'm a fat kid inside, Big Mac.
1: Yeah.
0: There are a few things that make me happy. Ralph's, matter of fact,
1: Well,
0: I should own a Ralph's at this point.
1: Well, I know I should be owning some Ralph's Thai Nice because of my victory.
0: That's them. You know how it goes.
1: Still not there. Still not here.
0: I gave them the money for it. It's whenever they order it is when it'll
1: be. Well,
0: now
1: I don't want it today. Now we got to wait till next week.
0: Well, why don't you want it today?
1: It'll take some time. It's already late in the
0: show. Be here by 4:30. But all right. All right.
1: I just had pizza.
0: Yeah. You having Rosh Hashanah dinner tonight or no?
1: No.
0: No? Well, maybe you should. You know.
1: What's a typical Rosh Hashanah dinner?
0: Brisket.
1: Brisket.
0: That's big, yeah. Mm-hmm. Jewish brisket. Yep. So you can do it tonight. Some people do tomorrow. You know, it's a multi-day thing.
1: Okay.
0: Are but having, brisket's a big thing.
1: Is the Rosh Hashanah dinner going to be at the Carton household?
0: Not tonight. Tomorrow.
1: Tomorrow night.
0: Yes. We don't go to temple or any of that, really. But my wife always said our kids need to know who they are.
1: Okay.
0: So my kids are aware that they're Jewish, although we don't force religion on them. Mm-hmm. But for the High Holy Days and for Hanukkah, mm-hmm. we will have a family dinner with your typical Jewish fare, which is, I'll be honest, my people are not great with the food, but I'm a big brisket guy, and I make the brisket. So I'm going to have a nice, solid, moist, second-cut brisket. I talked to Pat LaFrieda about the brisket.
1: How do you make it? Are you smoking it? Or you?
0: No, no.
1: Put it in the oven?
0: Ginger ale.
1: Okay.
0: Ketchup. Carrots. Celery. Et cetera, et cetera. And here's the secret, if you want to know the secret to great Jewish brisket.
1: The secret wasn't...
0: I want to give away the secret.
1: The secret wasn't ketchup?
0: No, no. Oh, no. Okay. Ketchup, ginger ale, mm-hmm. and you buy a box of French onion soup mix.
1: That's not... That's
0: and
1: good.
0: You put that on the meat as well.
1: Mm.
0: And then you go slow and low. 210, 8 hours, falls right off. Yeah. Like,
1: sounds
0: put
1: delicious.
0: The fork in, it crumbles. Yeah.
1: Sounds delicious.
0: So, and then whatever else my wife and kids want to make. But that's what we're doing. Not tonight.
1: Tomorrow night.
0: I'm doing Jimmy Fallon's show on Fox News tonight.
1: You're doing Jimmy Fallon?
0: No, Jimmy Fallon.
1: Oh, Jimmy
0: Fallon. Yeah, they record tonight. So Aaron Berg's on it. Me, Aaron Berg, Kennedy, and Jimmy. So I got to run from here to there.
1: That's one hell of a show.
0: That's what I think.
1: That's fantastic.
0: I think it airs tomorrow night, but I film it tonight. It's live studio audience, too.
1: Live studio audience.
0: Yeah, that's right. That's right.
1: Wow.
0: Me and Aaron Berg are having a flex off.
1: He's going to win.
0: Yeah, 100% he's going to win.
1: I don't know. He should wear a different necklace, though. I don't know if you saw that. He was bursting through it.
0: Do I have something to read here, Biggs, or no? What do I have here? The football's back? What do I have?
1: And
0: you
1: it's
0: have something
1: better
0: to read?
1: Than ever. We're coming to you live from the Town Fair Tire Studios, powered by Town Fair Tire. Nobody beats Town Fair Tire. Nobody.
0: We'll get more of your calls coming right up. Obviously, your stories, your thoughts from 25 years ago. 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Obviously, if you watched that special that we promoted on MLB Network last night, I'd love to get your take on that. I thought it was brilliantly done. And if you're going to the Subway Series tonight, I'd love to have you guys check in as you start making your trek out to Yankee Stadium tonight as well. Lots cooking. 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
0: Corn Show Big Mac. Obviously, unique Football Friday here with the 25th anniversary of the 9/11 attacks. We want to make sure we give you an opportunity to be heard today and share your thoughts and share the stories of loved ones you may have lost either on September 11th, 25 years ago, or, you know, sadly, because they worked the scene and came down with some disgusting disease afterwards. And there've been more of those people now than people that actually perished on 9/11, which is really crazy if you start contemplating that.
1: Yeah,
0: you know that the day that we lost over 3,000 people, that number now pales in comparison to the amount of people we've lost with health related issues from being downtown. If there's a sports connection to it, great. If not, also fine. Mm-hmm. Happy to give you a platform. We do have Subway Series tonight. Yankees now trying to win their fifth in a row, I think, right? Is it a lot more than that?
1: Let me think about that.
0: Swept the Rockies. Right. That's three.
1: That's three, okay. For sure. We're good for three.
0: You got at least three in a row.
1: Locked into three out of the last three.
0: Why do I feel like they...
1: I don't think they... Did they win the last...
0: Boy, you're the Yankee guy.
1: They lost the last game against San Diego. They split that series. They won the meat, lost the bread of that three-game sandwich.
0: Got it. All right, so three in a row. So going for four in a row tonight.
1: Mm-hmm.
0: You got McClain, the rookie sensation for the Mets, who's not been such a sensation as much as you had hoped he'd be.
1: He's been pretty good, though.
0: And Carlos Rodon.
1: That's
0: for the Yanks. And Anthony Volpe at second base.
1: He's back.
0: I have not seen the starting lineup yet. Have you?
1: I have. Both the Mets and the Yankees starting lineup.
0: And I assume Aaron Judge is playing tonight.
1: Aaron Judge is batting third and playing right field.
0: Okay.
1: Anthony Volpe is batting ninth again, playing second base.
0: So what you people all need to hear about.
1: That's it, yep.
0: All right, obviously.
1: The rest is what you expect.
0: You are going to have a tougher time than usual getting to the stadium tonight.
1: Mm-hmm.
0: So just be prepared for that and be kind on your way to the stadium. Like, I was coming down the West Side Highway today. I had to make a left on Canal Street to come to our station. I should have known better. I should have gotten off maybe at Clarkson,
1: yeah,
0: or even at Houston, and then come in through the local streets, and I just wasn't paying attention because I was really immersed in a TikTok video. Because I'm in stop-and-go traffic, right?
1: So
0: a lot of stop,
1: things.
0: A lot of video. And people, still, like, we're blocks away. Canal Street South is closed, or I should say the West Side Highway / West Street,
1: right,
0: is closed at Canal Street.
1: Yeah.
0: You can make a left on Canal, but you cannot go south. And there's signs telling you that.
1: Mm-hmm.
0: The GPS tells you the road is shut down.
1: Mm-hmm.
0: You would think on September 11th
1: you would
0: that
1: understand.
0: There'd be some kindness.
1: Oh, yeah.
0: Because like you have to, a little merging, got to merge.
1: There's no kindness.
0: To make the left, mm-hmm, from the right lane. People honking their horns.
1: Yep.
0: Flipping each other off.
1: Nobody letting anybody in.
0: Yeah, right. And then like, I'm in no rush. Like, I would have been down here maybe 20 minutes earlier, so I'm good time-wise. And I'm sitting there, and it's funny, when you're not in a rush,
1: to watch,
0: and you're taking it all in,
1: yeah,
0: there's one, it was a woman driving, it doesn't matter the make of the car, she's in a sedan, all right? And there's a guy driving a pickup truck, twice the size of this gal's sedan. He's got his blinker on, he has his driver's side window down, and he puts his left hand out, like, they're making us turn left here.
1: Can you give me a break? Yeah.
0: At some point, I got to get into the lane.
1: Mm-hmm.
0: There's the left lane and a center lane that you can make the left-hand turn from West Street onto Canal Street.
1: No, it will.
0: The right lane, you can't use it because you can't go straight.
1: Mm-hmm.
0: So at some point, you and I are going to have to take turns making that left.
1: Yes.
0: Again, it was fascinating because his truck was twice the size. But he's being very polite about it.
1: Mm-hmm.
0: So when he turned his wheel to the left, and Big Mac, I'm telling you,
1: big creep,
0: 6 inches he moved.
1: Yeah.
0: She, like, if she could have slammed on the gas, she would have.
1: Yeah.
0: She edged forward.
1: Yep.
0: And at some point, he's like, I almost could hear him say, ma'am.
1: Yeah. Please. Like, what am I going
0: to
1: do?
0: I'm not trying to cut you off.
1: Right.
0: I'm not being aggressive about it. But I have to go left because there's 10 cops there that are making us go left.
1: Mm-hmm.
0: She didn't want to hear it. She didn't want to hear it. And she did the old, she never gave him the satisfaction of even making eye contact with him. She's the car in front of me. She looked dead straight.
1: And if he moved
0: windows
1: an inch,
0: up,
1: she moved an inch.
0: If he moved an inch, she moved two.
1: Yep.
0: To the point where I beeped the horn. She doesn't turn around, but the guy did. And I said to the guy, when she goes,
1: I got you.
0: Just go ahead of me.
1: Yeah.
0: Like, I'm crazy.
1: Yep.
0: Crazy. Yeah. Like, he could have driven over her car.
1: Yeah.
0: If he wanted to.
1: She knows he's not going to do that.
0: Yeah. I'm like, sweetheart, it's 9/11, you dumbass. Right? Like, we're all in the same boat here.
1: Yeah.
0: But she didn't care.
1: No, she...
0: She had to go wherever she wanted to go. She was going
1: and
0: there.
1: And that pickup truck would have cost her all of 30 seconds.
0: Exactly right. Mm-hmm. Exactly right. And great job by is it really NYPD? What do you call those folks? They're like the traffic department within the police department.
1: Mm-hmm.
0: But they're not cops. They don't carry guns.
1: Right.
0: But anyhow, they did a good job today. Because it's a thankless job. Because the people just could be mad at you.
1: Of course.
0: They're not the ones that shut down, you know, West Street.
1: No.
0: Right? And people are living, and they were like, I go, sweetheart, I know you're having a tough day. I got you. You want a jelly ring or something? Because I always got candy in the car. I got jelly rings in the car. I got spice drops in the car. And I just did such a thankless job on a day like today.
1: Yeah, absolutely.
0: And they're out there, you know, it's 85 degrees outside, mm-hmm. and people were giving them the business. I'm like, it's not their fault. You know, give them a break.
1: Of course.
0: Here's Howard in Marlboro on the fan. Howard, how are you?
2: Good afternoon, guys. For 35 years, I've helped run a family business, and we're located on Vestie Street.
0: Yep.
2: Which in the area is about 100 to 300 feet away from Ground Zero.
0: Yep, I used to live on Vestry Street.
2: Yeah, and I know from the people that are there, the scenes were horrific coming out. But I wasn't there 25 years ago today because at 11:37 p.m. on 9/11/01, my firstborn son was born that night.
0: Wow. In New York City or outside of the city?
2: In New Jersey.
0: Mm. Got it. Wow.
1: So you were at the hospital all day.
2: Correct. Watching the whole thing, I can. It's, you know, you only have one shot at your firstborn, which.
1: Oh, of course.
2: The feeling of stress, of the joy of having your firstborn, the situation going on in itself, and then not knowing if you have a livelihood to come back to.
0: Wow.
2: It was just a clash of emotions that I just can't describe that day. It was just to say this. Stress was unbelievable.
0: You know, it's interesting you say that. I've never given any thought, I don't know why, to all the people that gave birth.
1: No.
0: You know, in New York City or the surrounding areas, obviously.
1: Mm-hmm.
0: You know, and I'm sure when you and your wife, you know, and the baby's coming at some point, and, you know, you typically have a TV on in that room because, you know, you're waiting.
1: Sure.
0: What a crazy, you know, juxtaposition of emotions. Because you can't help but, you know, have tears strolling down your face for both.
1: Sure.
0: Yeah, I never even considered that.
1: Even moving forward, I know it's somewhat less, but like your birthday, 9/11.
2: Yeah.
1: Or if your wedding anniversary happens to be 9/11.
0: Well, Howard, let me ask you this. Was there ever any thought, Big Mac brings up a good point, and I'm saying this, I don't want to be crass, but when I say this, I hope it doesn't come across the wrong way. Was there ever any thought to just telling your son or daughter that they were born on September 12th?
2: No. As a matter of fact, people will go up to my wife, because remember, she gave birth at 11:37 p.m. that night. They're like, you couldn't hold out for 20 minutes?
1: Right.
2: And keep in mind, I have my family business is located a few hundred feet. I didn't know until we saw the TV and some pictures around there. I didn't know if the building was destroyed.
0: Right,
2: so besides that, it was just, but he's now a great kid. He just graduated his master's, and he is studying to be a therapist, and he's going to be interning. So,
0: well, that's good. Good for you. Yeah. You sound blessed to have him, and thank you so much for sharing that story.
1: Happy birthday.
0: Yeah, can you imagine going through those emotions?
1: Yeah.
0: Right?
1: Think about that. Think of the joy that you're hoping to experience that day, your firstborn child.
0: Yeah.
1: And that whole day while your wife's in labor, which I don't know how long you had labors, but we had like a 3-day marathon.
0: Oh,
1: it never ended.
0: We were pretty fortunate, actually.
1: No, my wife was in labor with my first son for a long time. So I know it could be stressful, and she's dealing with it.
0: And ain't nothing like, you can do right, by the way.
1: From that moment on.
0: I can tell you that.
1: Things haven't changed.
0: Ain't nothing you could do right. You created this.
1: Yeah, exactly right. And anytime I'm in trouble or ask her to do something with the kids, that day is brought up and all the work she went through.
0: I
1: was sitting there watching, you know, Matt Holliday hit walk-off home runs against the Angels for the Yankees. But, yeah, I mean, that must be, how do you experience that kind of joy?
0: I guess you compartmentalize
1: going on?
0: It. You must compartmentalize it some
1: right?
0: level.
1: You have to be able to still experience that moment.
0: Here's John in Brooklyn on the fan. Johnny, how are you?
3: Hey, what's going on, guys? Thanks so much for taking my call and allowing me to share my story. So we'll go to September 10th. I go, I'm in the car with my buddy, driving to go see the Yankees play the Red Sox, which was rained out. And I don't even remember them being rained out. That's a funny thing. Mm-hmm. Roger Clemens pitching, 19-1 record, by the way. Not too shabby.
1: No, that's his best year as a Yankee, 2001. He wins the Cy Young that year. Yep.
3: So I remember driving home, you know, my buddy Joe, and we passed the World Trade Center. He says, oh, man, remember back in 1993 when they attacked the World? I was there as well. Remember 93 when they attacked the World Trade Center? Man, this is now September 10th. He says, I wonder if they would have succeeded. Man, what would have happened? Oh, man, that's crazy. Whatever, you know, it's the conversation. Next day, I work on 140 Broadway, which is pretty much a block and a half from the World Trade Center, sitting upstairs back because I was playing hooky on that Monday. Didn't go to work. Okay. Came Tuesday, heard a big loud bang, sounded like construction, didn't think anything of it. Heard some people in the hallway. I was on the 22nd floor. They were going crazy. And I look outside, looked like a ticker tape parade with smoke in the background. First plane. What's going on? Oh, a plane hit it. All right, maybe it was an accident. We're all sitting in the conference room. I'm leaning up against the window. Next thing you know, I hear a bang up against the window. Don't know what it was. Something hit the window at a second explosion. Get away from the window. Another plane hit it. All I said to myself was, to my friend who I worked with, yo, they got us. Just like that. Mm-hmm. And we all got out. I must have caught the last train out of Dodge. Got on a 4 train on Bowling Green. Don't ask me how I was able to get a train. Lived in Bay Ridge, got as close to home as possible, got out, whatever. First day back to work, a week and a half or so later, I make that turn where what do you see? These two towering buildings. Yeah. Make that turn, don't see the buildings there. And first time back and just went, wow. And I mean, we had a therapy meeting in the conference room, and I remember yelling this out. I had two sick parents at the time, and I said, you know, I'm dealing with so much stuff at work, you know, at home. Work was my fortress of solitude. I don't even have that now. I was just so angry. And then a month and a half later, I'm at game 2, ALDS, Yankees, A's. They lost the game. They won the series. Lost the game, though.
0: You know what's interesting about that? September 10th game that never happened? Yeah, and you were there, so you can speak to it better than I can. Just let me quickly say, you're listening to the Carton Show on WFAN, FAN FM, FAN HD1 New York. Is that they waited a long time to cancel that game.
3: Yeah.
0: And there were 50,000 people in the stadium waiting to see Roger Clemens win his 20th game that night.
1: Mm-hmm.
0: And it took them a long time to have Bob Shepard come on the microphone and say the game had been postponed.
3: The most surreal thing of the ALDS game, especially, was we're in the bleachers and we looked up, and this is the old Yankee Stadium, obviously, where they had those facades, all snipers lined throughout the facade, inside the little holes of the facade.
1: Yeah.
3: It was just like, we looked up and it was just like no words can describe how you felt in a situation like that. It was just being, I don't even know. Like,
0: nobody did. Jonathan, I appreciate you sharing that with us and hanging on as long as you did to share that memory.
1: And I mean, we don't forget because we never forget, but the palpable fear of something else coming.
0: Right.
1: Well, I mean, that's, you know, thankfully.
0: You know what's interesting about that? I don't know. Where were you in 2006? You weren't here yet. Were you
1: at the station? No.
0: No, but you were in New York, right?
1: I was living in Long Island.
0: The reason I bring up 2006, I hope I have the year right if I remember correctly. I was in Jersey at the time. It was right before I came here, 2007. You know, when Boomer and I got put together here in the fall of 2007.
1: Mm-hmm.
0: But you obviously remember the Corey Lytle accident.
1: Of course.
0: And I don't know about you guys. You know, growing up in New York City, there was always the threat because it's very hard to navigate, apparently, from air traffic, you know, parts of Manhattan, especially if you're an inexperienced pilot.
1: Mm-hmm.
0: When Corey Lytle, and we didn't know it was Corey Lytle at the time until after, obviously.
1: Right.
0: When that little private plane or, you know, Piper Cub he was flying, unfortunately struck a building and he died in that accident, That's the first thing I thought. The first thing I thought was, uh-oh.
1: Yep.
0: Like, not again.
1: No,
0: anytime. And thank God it wasn't. But do you remember thinking that as well when Corey Lytle had the accident?
1: Yeah. Anytime you would hear planes going into a building, the initial thought was, well, what is this? Now, you knew it wasn't, aircraft carrier. It wasn't like a...
0: I mean, I didn't know. Because when it first comes across, it's that a plane has hit a building in New York City.
1: Mm-hmm.
0: Now, my parents used to tell us a story way back in the day, meaning maybe the 50s or 60s. I think a B-2 bomber was once flying near over Manhattan and may have... You can look this up, please, so I don't get this wrong. And I think collided with the Empire State Building.
1: Hmm.
0: So for people going way back, 40, 50 years, there was always the thought, when is a plane going to hit a building in New York City? Because it had happened.
1: Right.
0: Nothing like, obviously, what we experienced 25 years ago. Do you have it there?
4: Yeah, B-25.
0: Okay, so I had the type of plane wrong.
4: But July 28, 1945.
0: So 1945, and it was the Empire State Building, correct?
4: Yes.
0: Yeah, so a plane had hit a building before in New York City, which is maybe for older people, maybe they didn't react as quickly to this because, I've lived through that before.
1: Mm-hmm.
0: But and then the Corey Lytle thing happened, and the first thing I thought was, oh, no. What do you got there, Gallo?
21: Do you remember the November that plane crashed in Rockaway, like 2 months after 9/11?
0: What? Go ahead.
21: It was, I don't know, it was a plane going, I think, to like Jamaica or Haiti.
0: Was that when they weren't sure if it was a missile or something? Yeah, right?
21: It was blocks away from where my dad lived. We were flying home from a cruise at that point, and my mom couldn't get in touch with us, and she was so panicked. The middle school I went to had like a prayer vigil to us. The next day I show up to school, not knowing this happened, my dad couldn't get back to New York. He didn't get back to his house for like 3 days.
0: November 12th, 2001... the Airbus A300 in Rockaway, which I don't know if you don't know Rockaway, it's right part of Queens there on the water. That was only so 2 months after.
21: And it took like...
0: It was a single plane accident.
21: Yes. Mm-hmm.
0: And then there was debate, conspiracy theories. Was it shot down?
21: Well,
0: was
21: we didn't
0: it something
21: know. At
0: else?
21: At the time, everyone panicked. And it took like 8 years to rebuild that small part of that block that, I mean, it was like three or four houses.
0: Right.
21: That, and it took forever. But at the time... No one knew. We didn't have the internet, so there was no confirming anything.
0: Yeah, no, it's crazy. And I'm not even sure, did they ever come out years later with the final determination of what caused that plane to go down? Because obviously we're filled with conspiracy theories. Like, let's be honest. What's your take 25 years later on the Pentagon? On the plane that went into the Pentagon?
1: What's my take?
0: Do you think it's what we've been told it is, or do you think there's something else like nefarious at foot? And then you don't have to be right or wrong. I'm just wondering what you think.
1: No, I mean, I think it's what they told us.
0: Okay.
1: I mean, I don't have any strong beliefs it's anything else. If you told me it's either that or something else, maybe I'd...
0: You'd go with that?
1: Maybe I play the field, but I don't have a strong opinion. Do you?
0: I've watched a lot of shows on it.
1: Yeah.
0: I don't know nearly enough to have an actual opinion that where I would tell you, hand on a Bible... that I think this is what happened, I'd swear to it.
1: Mm-hmm.
0: But I don't know that we know everything that took place still. I think that's a fair thing for me to say.
1: Yeah. I saw a stand-up comedian talking about something like that. He's like, I don't believe in any one particular conspiracy theory, but like, if you don't believe in conspiracy theories, that's just, if you don't believe in any, that's insane to me. He's like, how do you not believe in any conspiracy theories? He's like, do you think that the government just tells us the truth 100% of the time? Because he's like, they've got a whole country to take care of. You think they're telling us all the truth 100% of the time? He's like, I got one son. I lie to him all the time.
0: That's a good thing.
1: Yeah, it was funny.
0: I'm being told we have to take a break, and we have breaking news on Malik Nabers. I'm not a believer in making people wait for breaking news. I think if it's breaking news and you say there's breaking news, people will go elsewhere to find it. So I know I got to take a break. I will. What is the breaking news before you say it? Do you have a definitive answer if he's playing or not?
4: No.
0: Well, what's the breaking news then?
4: Well, the injury report came out.
0: No, no. That's the breaking news would be Malik Nabers is playing.
1: Right.
0: The breaking news would be Malik Nabers is not playing.
1: If he's not on, I guess the thought would be if he's not on the injury report, how can they justify not playing him?
0: Supposedly yesterday, today he said, I guess it was today, he goes he needs to pray on it.
1: Yeah.
0: That he knows it's up to him.
1: Mm-hmm.
0: He's been cleared medically, and he needs to pray on it. And I'm telling you, I talked to three former NFL players this morning about our conversation yesterday about Malik Nabers.
1: I've been thinking about it.
0: Every one of them said to me some version of this. If I was a teammate with a player who had been medically cleared to play and chose not to play, I'd punch him in the face. We'll get more into that after the break. That's a good tease.
1: Yeah.
0: On Thursday, September 17th, Sportique celebrates the grand opening of their new shop and shop at the MLB flagship store, 1271 Avenue of the Americas. 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
8: From the 1010 Winds Traffic Center, I'm Greg Rice with the InjuryLawyer.com Fan Highway Patrol presented by the Rothenberg Law Firm. Still an absolute mess at the outbound George Washington Bridge. Traffic is sponsored by SUNY Empire State University. Yeah, the outbound George, a whole lot worse than usual. For hours, we had emergency construction on the outbound lower level. We also had a broken down truck on the outbound upper deck of the George. It's all gone, but it all did us in. West side loaded, a standstill from the 70s on up. Everything else is worse. Northbound Deegan with a crawl from the RFK, the best of it out of town. Citybound George is fine. Citybound Lincoln's a half hour, 40 to 60 out from 11th, better from 9th. It's an hour home at the Holland on the Jersey side. Newark Bay, the lesser of two evils. Southbound Garden State Parkway, a crash near exit 140. 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

0: What? Yeah.
1: All right. So call right now. Be caller number one again from a league neighbor. So I guess we didn't really break the news that was breaking news, but I guess we'll get to that in a second. At 866-540-WFN, that's 866-540-9326. 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
0: that's
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0: Or as my guy Lil Wayne said, maybe the greatest line ever written, although he doesn't write his stuff down, safe sex is great sex. Better wear a latex because you don't want that latex that I think I'm latex. Come on now, what are we doing? You tell me anyone's ever written anything better than that line in the history of rap.
1: There's plenty of them.
0: I would tell you that might be the greatest written line of all time.
2: I'll give you Eminem ones.
0: You get, by the way, Eminem's brilliant.
1: Yeah.
0: I got no car with Eminem. Safe sex is great sex. Better wear a latex because you don't want that latex that I think I'm latex.
1: Mm-hmm.
0: He's a wordsmith.
1: That is good.
0: Good.
1: That's very clever.
0: Good.
1: It's good wordplay.
0: Good.
1: It's quality.
0: Maybe
1: word
0: the greatest
1: play.
0: Line ever written.
1: I guess so. You know my favorite.
0: Other than, have you ever gone over a friend's house to eat and the food just ain't no good? I mean, the macaroni soggy, the peas are mush, and the chicken tastes like wood. So you try to play it off like you think you can by saying that's your foe. Mm-hmm. But your friend says, "My, he's just being polite. He ain't finished your own. That's bull." That might be a good line too. That's the Sugar Hill Gang.
1: You know what my favorite lyric in music history is?
0: As long as you and Nick Costas don't try to battle each other again, then I'll say I'd love to hear
1: it. Through all the hate and debate and whether or not you can even weather the storm. People love that video. Oh. I got so many compliments on that
0: Did you?
1: No, the opposite.
0: Yeah. Two chunky white guys.
1: No, in my opinion, and because I was thinking about this because someone asked me, I think it was it on the air. Someone else asked me my favorite lyric in music,
0: yeah.
1: in rock music,
0: yeah,
1: and it belongs to Paul Simon. And it's very simple, but I think it's just
0: down by the schoolyard.
1: Nope,
0: me and Julio.
1: It's in a little,
0: which
1: song.
0: Which sounds like a bit of like, like a, I don't know, a pedophilic type thing. But go ahead.
1: No, why?
0: Why would you be with Julio down by the schoolyard? You weirdo.
1: I don't know. Julio's picking you up to take you to the Yankee game.
0: Okay. Maybe that's what's happening.
1: No, it's very simple, but I love... Do you know the song Diamonds on the Soles of Your Shoes?
0: Not by name.
1: Well, that's my favorite lyric.
0: Okay.
1: She wears diamonds on the soles of her shoes. That's one way to cure these walking blues. Diamonds on the soles of her shoes.
0: Oh, Lil Wayne blows that out of the water.
1: I like that lyric. I think that's
0: a good lyric.
1: It's a great lyric.

0: I mean, please, Paul Simon couldn't hold a candle.
1: It's not the same wordplay, but
0: no.
2: That's my favorite lyric in music history.
0: Here is Sean in Newtown, Connecticut on the Fan. Sean, good afternoon, sir.
3: What's up, guys? How are you today?
0: Good, thank you.
2: Good, how are you?
3: Good. Just wanted to give you a little story about when I went down to Ground Zero.
0: Yeah.
3: First of all, a friend of mine who was retired at FDNY told me to come. He picked me up. We went down. First thing we did was went to Father Judge's funeral. And the crazy thing about that was Bill Clinton was walking down the sidewalk on the other side, and this guy comes out and just starts yelling at him, screaming at him, that this is his fault. And he was there. He was there with a Secret Service guy. Never did a thing. Guy didn't touch him. He just stood there, took it, and went into the church. But the real story was, we went down to Engine 7, Ladder 1, where everybody was going. There was people. I met some guys from Cleveland Fire Department, and I was talking to the lieutenant that was in the in Engine 7, and they were the only firehouse that didn't lose anyone, and they were the closest one to Ground Zero.
2: Really?
3: But he said, yes. And
0: yeah, Father Judge, by the way, was so well respected by anyone who had ever worked for the FDNY and knew him, that when they had to actually number the amount of people that passed away, they listed him as the first casualty of the attack.
3: Yes, that's for sure.
0: Yep.
3: But the lieutenant was telling me a story. They were going in to the tower, and one of the kids had to go to the bathroom, but he was going to have to sit down in the bathroom.
0: Right.
3: And the kid said, "Come up, I'll catch up with you." And he said, "No, we're all going to go up at the same time." So the kid came out. They felt the rumble. The building started coming down. They all ran out. The kid jumped on the back of like a SWAT unit that was taken off. And all the other guys got out, survived. It's just one of those crazy stories.
0: Yeah, so those are stories. Thank you so much for sharing that memory, Sean, where, like, why me, right?
2: Yeah.
0: There are a lot of people that are very lucky that day, very fortunate that day, and others, no fault of their own, that, they're filling in for a buddy, there's no traffic, whatever it might be, had the exact opposite experience. Mm-hmm. And I'm sure there's a lot of people that had survivor's guilt over that as well. Why was I so fortunate?
2: Yeah.
0: And I lost my brothers and my coworkers and the things like that. So I totally get that and respect that as well. Anthony's in Queens on the Fan. Anthony, how are you, buddy? Anthony!
4: Yes, sir.
0: Yes, sir. You're on the radio. Go ahead, sir.
4: Long time listener.
0: Thank you.
4: Uma, you are the best. Welcome back.
0: Thank you.
4: I'm going to share the story. The night before of September, I'm a little nervous. September 10th, I was at the Yankee game. I was late the next morning to catch a train. I caught the 8:10 train, and I got to from Fresh Pond to Marcy Avenue, and the conductor says, "This train's going back to Queens." I had no idea what was going on. I came down the stairs, got exit the train, and this gentleman told me the plane hit the building.
0: So had you not gone to the game that obviously didn't get played, it got rained out that night against the Red Sox on September 10th, would you have been in harm's way?
4: I would have been walking over the overpass.
0: Got it.
4: At 8:55, yes.
0: Wow.
4: And I came home, I went to pick up my two children from school, got them out, and for something I went to the bank and withdrew as much money as I could take out because I panicked.
0: Yeah,
4: I worked in One North End. I was a commodity trader for a lot of years. And I believe that, 9/11 bought us five more years before electronic trading came.
0: Anthony, let me ask you this. When you went to get your kids from school that day, did the school give you a hard time in getting them? Or did they let you just pick them up, no problem?
4: No, they didn't let me pick them up with no problem. And from there, I went to the bank. And then I came home. I panicked. I was panicking.
0: Yeah, rightfully so. Rightfully so.
4: But I want to thank all the firefighters, every first responder that day. As of now, I'm safe. I have no diseases as of now.
0: Good.
4: Which I'm

0: wanted this show to be called the Boomer Esiason Show.
1: Okay.
0: And the architect or whomever was doing the deal said, we're not doing that. Now, if you want first billing, no problem. Mm-hmm. And by the way, he was a star.
2: Yeah.
0: I was known in some radio circles, but I wasn't a star in New York City at that point. So it also worked alphabetically, B and C.
1: Mm.
0: So I didn't fight it or argue it, but it was actually in Boomer's first contract that he got top billing. So now sure. You know. Now you know the rest of the story. All right, Pete, you've got the Malik Nabers updated news. No word if he's playing or not, but what is the update?
3: The update is that he was a full participant for the practice, but still status is questionable for Sunday.
1: He told me in my headset during the break what the breaking news was.
0: Yeah.
1: And I was waiting with bated breath for him to say it to you because that's not really breaking news that he's listening.
0: If anything, it's annoying more than anything else.
1: Yes.
0: Like, what are we waiting for?
1: I know, it's silly.
0: And if it's all on him, what is he waiting for?
1: Yeah, I mean, that's it.
0: So he's questionable.
1: So the official injury report came out today, and he is still listed as questionable on the injury report.
0: And are you sure that they said he was a full participant in practice? Because I could swear that I read something from Pat Leonard today. And I know Giant fans don't like Pat Leonard. That's all well and good. But he's a damn good reporter. And I could have sworn that he said something here. Giants receiver Malik Nabers is questionable.
1: No, I mean, Pat Leonard says right here, Malik Nabers was a full participant all week, but is listed as questionable.
0: So I guess they didn't really have a practice today. Like, they didn't have
1: today was kind of like a run-through.
0: Meanwhile, the bad news for you guys, though, is something that Pat Leonard also just reported 19 minutes ago. You're starting fullback. The guy that's going to be a key part of your running game this year because he's a badass blocking back. Pat Ricard was added to the injury report with a toe injury.
1: Yes, but he was also a full participant.
0: Yeah, but here's the thing. They're getting cute with this. There was no actual hitting today. It wasn't a real practice today.
1: Right.
0: It was a walkthrough.
1: Sort of, yeah.
0: So, of course, you're a full participant. You're not doing anything.
1: But
0: boy, they are setting you guys up, Big Mac.
1: How are they setting us up?
0: For one thing or the other. Either it's a setup that they don't want to tell anybody, and they're going to try to surprise you out of the gate. Mm-hmm. Bang! Look at Malik Nabers, he's playing. Which would be great.
1: Yeah.
0: Or they're setting you up for he's not playing.
1: I don't think the Giants are setting us up. I think he's made it very, very clear. Malik Nabers, I'm starting to think he's not playing. I'm starting to go the other way and starting to think he's not playing. He's been very adamant that this is his decision. Yeah, there was the clip yesterday.
0: He said he wanted to pray on it.
1: He's going to pray on it, but they specifically asked him about a snap count. Like, would there be such a thing where, like, you know, yes, you'll play, but, you know, you're not going to go full tilt. You'll have a certain number of plays you want to play just to get your feet wet. And he said that would be up to me as well. The Giants won't dictate
0: that. So he can pull himself out of the game whenever he wants?
1: If we go into the game with a plan on snap count, that would be my decision on a snap count. I would control the number of the snap count.
0: I thought John Harbaugh was in charge of this team.
1: It sounds like Malik Nabers is in complete control on whether or not he plays and whether it's at full go, snap count, whatever the case may be. It is completely up to Malik Nabers how and how much he plays.
0: That's crazy.
1: It's crazy.
0: Considering there's a new sheriff in town. His name is John Harbaugh.
1: Yeah, I guess they're under the impression that it's his career. It's
0: and
1: his
0: I
1: body.
0: Told you, I talked to three different NFL players to answer that question.
1: That. I can understand
0: that. And they
1: that.
0: Said, because we all bleed together, we all cry together, we all get hurt together, right? We compete together.
1: Mm-hmm.
0: Three different guys told me this morning that if I had a guy in my team, and it was especially a guy that's so important to our success this year, if he had been cleared medically and chose not to play, he'd have a problem in that locker room.
1: I think he would have to talk to the guys. Like, I wonder, like, if he came up to him and said, look, I know they cleared me medically. I don't trust this knee. We have a long season. I'm afraid I'm going to go out there and hurt myself, and I won't be ready for this team for more games than not. I think it's in the best interest of everybody that I take the day off.
0: Okay.
1: Like, I wonder how, but I agree. He's cleared. He can play.
0: He should play them. If he's cleared to play, and they said he is, and they even said it's up to him, and he said yesterday, I want to pray on it, and that's fine too.
1: But if he's not committed, if he's not mentally committed to playing,
0: and it does sound like that.
1: I don't know if he should. I'm with you. Like, he should play. He's cleared to play.
0: You need him to play, too.

0: desperately need him to play. But if he honestly does not trust his knee, I don't want him out there, tentative out there. That's how you get hurt.
1: I agree. We'll take more of your calls coming up. Obviously, your thoughts as you want to vent and get it off your chest about today being the 25th anniversary of the 9/11 attacks. We'll have a very special produced piece for you at the end of the 5 o'clock hour, kind of encapsulate everything that took place here in New York City today and on this radio station. Today, if it's a sports connection, by all means, bring it. If not, you just want to talk to us, we're certainly here for you to do that as well. We've got Yankees-Mets tonight. You've got Giants-Cowboys Sunday night. You've got Jets-Titans Sunday afternoon. And we're blessed to be alive and living in the greatest city on the planet. 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
3: 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San Francisco will face the Dolphins at home in Week 2, and the Rams will get an extra day and face the Giants on Monday Night Football in Week 2. I'm Adam Abdallah.
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13: 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As the New York team in blue hosts Dallas. Dallas is a 3-point road favorite. Total in the game is 48. And I love New York catching the 3, and I think New York can win this game outright. Dallas's offensive line is not 100% healthy. All-pro guard is going to miss this game, and I think the New York pass rush can absolutely impact what should be an awesome Dallas offense. Give me New York +3 against Dallas coming up on Sunday night. That's it for this Sports Betting Minute.

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12: 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Outbound GWB, the West Side Highway at a standstill from the 70s, and everything else is worse. If you're on the West Side, you stay with Broadway or Riverside Drive, and then you get on the West Side Highway closer to the outbound George. Northbound Deegan with the standstill from the RFK Bridge. That's the best of it out of the Bronx. Citybound George, few more minutes on the upper than the lower. It's not awful, but that'll change once the subway series traffic starts to kick in soon. Lincoln Tunnel, it's about a half hour in, 40 minutes out from 11th, better from 9th. It's over an hour home at the Holland. And on the Jersey side, the Newark Bay, better than the Skyway. 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
1: The Guys Wolf picks again today to start off the 6 o'clock hour. And how did we do yesterday? I forget what you guys had.
2: I was the only one who was correct.
1: So you had San Francisco over
2: San
1: the Rams.
2: I had San Fran, and the other two had the Rams.
1: So you are 1-1 on the year.
2: I am 1-1.
1: Anthony Gallo is 1-1 on the year.
2: Correct.
1: And little Petey Hoffman pulling up the rear with an 0-2 start out of the gate.
2: That is correct.
1: And have you guys decided the rules about how many games you're going to pick on Fridays?
2: I think we're going to pick 3 games.
1: Okay, great.
2: We're going to pick Giants, Jets.
1: Have to pick the Giants, Jets games?
2: And one other, yes.
1: I think it's fair, because you're also doing Thursday games and Monday games.
2: Yes. So you're doing Thursday, we're doing Monday, and
1: so
2: then
1: you're
2: Fridays,
1: doing 5 games a week, pretty
2: five
1: much.
2: 5 games a week.
1: Okay. All good. There's no money at stake, so it's all good.
2: 3, you have to pick the Giants and Jets, and then your favorite game besides
1: that. I think that's
2: that.
1: The way it should be, too.
2: Yeah.
1: That's how we always used to do it. Jets game, Giant game, your favorite game.
2: Yep.
1: Plus, you do the if you like them, you'll do the Thursday, Monday games.
2: Mm-hmm.
1: You're never forced to make a pick. And whoever comes in dead last, I pick the punishment for them. Whoever wins gets... I know we haven't decided that part
2: we
1: yet.
2: We haven't decided on any of it.
1: But it'll be something
2: But you just
1: terrific.
2: Get to sit there, put your feet up.
1: Yeah.
2: And then, like, you know, whatever comes to you the day we decide that I've won and Hoffman lost, you're just going to decide what you give us.
1: What I said to you is that I'm going to announce 3 potential punishments. You guys will agree to the 3. We'll put them in a hat, and we'll pick out of the hat what the punishment is. That's fair.
2: Okay.
1: It's not going to be a blind punishment, but it's going to be a punishment.
2: I would hope you wouldn't blind me. That'd be a bit much.
1: I was talking to Pat LaFrieda about the possible punishment yesterday.
2: Oh.
1: Yeah.
2: What's that?
1: I thought it might be fun if we bring the loser to a cattle farm and have him check the prostate of a cow. I thought that might be a fun punishment. No?
2: No, I think...
1: Put like that garbage bag glove on that goes all the way up to your shoulder.
2: Yeah.
1: And you have to go in at least to the elbow and feel for the cow's prostate. Yeah, I thought that might be a good punishment.
2: And I don't really wear watches, so I'm good.
1: You're good.
2: I'm good.
1: You're good. Pete, would you sign up for that or no? Would that be your choice?
3: I kind of have to.
1: I'll say if that was one of them, would you
2: think
1: that's a good one?
2: I think that's one we could all live with. Yes. Now, is it check the prostate or is it like, you know?
1: Check the prostate.
2: Okay.
1: Like, up to the elbow, though.
2: Yeah, but do they really check the prostate?
1: I have no idea. I doubt it. I doubt it.
2: Like, you know.
1: I don't even know why you'd ever put your hand up a cow's ass anyway.
2: No, well, it's
1: think
2: I'd rather take the word of the butcher.
1: There you go. You came close. You almost got it.
2: Well, he doesn't get it right very often.
1: He only
2: the whole
1: gets
2: point.
1: It right once.
2: Get a good look at a T-bone.
1: Yeah. Gets it right.
2: By sticking my head
1: time.
2: Up a butcher's.
1: Yeah.
2: Wait a minute. It's got to be your bull.
1: The other idea I had yesterday.
2: But I would think that most of the time they go in there, it's like to inseminate. Mm.
1: Well, the other idea I had.
2: That I don't know.
1: I'm some friends who have horse farms.
2: Mm-hmm.
1: And the process of gathering the semen from a horse is a pretty interesting process. So basically what they do is they bring in a mare. They bring in a female horse.
2: Mm-hmm.
1: They get the male horse who's in heat. All excited. And he's like, your forearm.
2: Yeah.
1: He's ready to go. Starts humping in the air and everything, right?
2: Sure.
1: And then what they do, and this is kind of messed up to the male horse.
2: Mm-hmm.
1: At the last second.
2: Yeah.
1: Before the horse does his thing, they move the mare out of the way. And they have like a fake horse's rump. And a guy has to go in with gloves on.
2: Fake horse's rump.
1: And he has, you ever go to like the drive-thru part of a bank? And you put your stuff in the cylinder, and it shoots it up the thing into the teller's desk, right?
2: Sure.
1: So they have a machine like that, but somebody has to hold it and put it over the horse's junk then collect the semen from the horse.
2: Yeah.
1: That's penalty number 2.
2: Yeah, I don't know about that.
3: I think I'll take the cow.
2: Yeah.
1: Okay, I'm just giving you options. That's all I'm doing.
3: Do cows kick?
1: Yes. No, cows no. Mm. Horses kick. Yes. But you'd be
2: cows,
1: in front of the horse, you'd be fine.
2: I know cows can't go downstairs. I know that.
1: Why would they want to go downstairs?
2: I know, but they can't go down on steps.
1: Is that right?
2: Yeah. I learned that from an HBO movie.
1: I've seen cows go downhill.
2: I learned that because of Temple Grandin.
1: Don't know what that is.
2: Temple Grandin was, I think I'm saying the last name right, Temple Grandin. She was an autistic woman who came up with a device to calm cattle before slaughtering them.
1: Why do we worry about calming them down if we're shooting them?
2: Because there's like a...
1: Oh, the muscles tense up and then the meat's not as good or something like that?
2: Yeah. Okay. Or it's more humane.
1: Okay. Well, I'm down for that.
2: What's her name played her in the HBO movie?
1: Jennifer Aniston.
2: No.
1: Damn it.
2: From Homeland.
1: Liza Minnelli.
2: Not Liza Minnelli. Damn. Good guess, though. Claire Danes.
1: Claire Danes.
2: Claire Danes.
1: There you go. You watch the weirdest movies.
2: She created a hug machine.
1: All right, here is...
2: It's a real thing.
1: Sure. Here's Connor and Goshen on the fan. Connor, good afternoon, sir. How are you?
3: Hey, what's going on there, Craig, Ian, C-Mac?
2: What's up?
3: I just want, obviously, with today being 9/11, just want to talk about my dad.
2: Sure, sure.
3: My dad was a fantastic person. He was a police officer in New York City for 29 years. Wow. And we just recently lost him about 4 weeks ago from 9/11 cancer.
2: Sorry.
3: And thank you. It was extremely tough. He was a first responder towards the Trade Center, and it's been tough, but he always just loved listening to you to the station, and always loved about sports and the Giants.
1: That was his team.
3: You guys know about.
1: The New York Giants was his favorite.
3: He was a big Giants fan, and obviously I'm a big Mets fan, but just wanted to put that out there.
1: I appreciate that, and that's what we're here for today, and it's a way for you to remember your dad and honor him, and I'm sure he's looking down with great love and compassion for you as well, and that's why I wanted to do. I couldn't contemplate, and thank you, Connor, and sorry for your loss. You know, we talked about what do you do today on the air. And each show, has to make up their own decision.
2: Sure.
1: I'm not sure that there's a right or wrong to it. I just didn't feel comfortable doing a regular, normal show. And I said, I'll never apologize for that.
2: Mm-hmm.
1: And the idea is we're trying to have some fun along the way, obviously. And there are big sports issues. Obviously, the first full weekend of NFL football, Giants-Cowboys is a very big deal. Jets-Titans is a very big deal. Subway Series tonight, a very big deal. But I want to make sure that for the 4 hours that Big Mac and I sit here together, that you have a place to open up and talk and to share stories about the relatives you lost, or if you have a personal experience of 9/11 that you wanted to share, that's what we're here for today, because collectively we're all one. We're all New Yorkers, we're all Americans, and I thought it was very important to do this type of show today, and I'm glad you guys have felt so comfortable throughout the day, making these calls that you've made. So please keep them coming. We're not going anywhere just yet. We do have to take a quick break. I apologize for that. We'll get more of your calls coming up. We'll also get a thought on the Giants this weekend. The guys will make picks coming up in a little bit more than an hour from now. We'll get some thoughts on the Jets this weekend as well as they head out to Tennessee tomorrow morning, getting ready for the opener against Robert Saleh's Tennessee Titans. 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

another hour to play. By the way, I do want to also say happy Rosh Hashanah to all of our Jewish listeners and your families. Hope you have a blessed New Year and enjoy your family tonight. Those of you that go to temple and pray as well, I hope that's a positive moment for you. But you know, a lot of things conflict, kind of happening all at once this weekend. But it is the Jewish New Year. And especially we consider some of the things happening in our world today, in our country today, it's important to show our love and respect for the Jewish community as well. So happy Rosh Hashanah to those of you that do celebrate

0: the Jewish New Year. Of course, with that, you also have the specter of the 25th anniversary of the attacks on 9/11. And yes, sports is there for us as well, to give us a chance to take a breath and get our minds off the bad things in life and memories. You've got the Subway Series tonight. Should be a great weekend at Yankee Stadium. Yankees playing really good ball. New York Mets have a chance to kind of have their own little
1: really
0: mini.
1: Good ball.
0: Yeah, and this is like...
1: This is their World Series week.
0: Yes.
1: Yankee fans throw
0: yes.
1: us around a lot.
0: It is,
1: whenever
0: though.
1: We feel like being douchey and say, oh, this is your World Series. I can tell you just from talking to Evan for 5 minutes over the last couple of days, it's never been more true than this weekend.
0: Yes.
1: This is the Mets.
0: I heard you guys going at it.
1: Well,
0: yeah.
1: He's convinced the Mets are playing, and he's right. The Mets are playing the best baseball they've played all year.
0: Okay.
1: So they're playing good baseball.
0: Mm-hmm.
1: You're going to see most, you know, you're going to see Scott. You're going to see McLean tonight. So you're seeing good pitching of the Mets. They've been scoring a ton of runs. So I think that, and this would be, as the Yankees are trying to chase down the division, if the Mets fan can say that they're the main reason why the Yankees didn't win the division.
0: Oh, that'd be great joy for them.
1: That would be a great joy
0: for them.
1: That's
0: a little feather in their cap. Our season sucked because it doesn't change the season.
1: But we made sure you played a wild card series.
0: But we're the reason you're not division champions.
1: Yeah.
0: They'll get great joy out of that.
1: Yeah.
0: Yeah. It's going to be a great crowd tonight, too.
1: Yep.
0: I wish I could beat the game tonight. It's going to be a great crowd. I think all weekend it's going to
1: be
0: a great crowd. And while it's going to be ball busting back and forth, because of what today means outside of sports, I think it's going to be a very positive experience at the ballpark. And I think it's going to be awesome to watch.
1: Yeah.
0: I can't wait. I know I can't be there, but I'll have the TV on. Tonight will be one of those games where even me, I don't think I'll miss a pitch at tonight's game.
1: Really?
0: Yeah.
1: Not a pitch.
0: I don't think I'll miss a pitch tonight.
1: Okay.
0: Yeah. Part of that's also because, you know, I want to take in all the non-baseball stuff, too.
1: Yeah.
0: You know, the performances we're going to see tonight, the special performances, the moment of silence I think is going to be very powerful tonight. Whatever else the Yankees and Mets and MLB have planned for tonight,
1: yeah.
0: I think it'll be very important. I assume, by the way, you know, sometimes I think we, and I'll speak for myself, because I don't know what you think, sometimes mistaken 9/11 as a New York tragedy.
1: Yeah.
0: Which it is and was.
1: Well, of course.
0: As opposed to an American tragedy, which it is also. I'm just going to take the assumption.
1: It just happened in New
0: York
1: City.
0: Yes. But I'm assuming every baseball game tonight, every football game this weekend is going to have a moment of silence out of respect for those we lost.
1: Oh, definitely.
0: And I mean college football tomorrow.
1: Mm-hmm.
0: NFL football Sunday and Monday.
1: Yeah.
0: I didn't see the pregame last night. I know it's
1: neither
0: in Australia. Did they do that last night? I don't know.
1: I did not see that. I didn't get home until halftime pretty
0: the
1: much.
0: The only thing I saw from the pregame was that L. Duncan had black surgical gloves on the entire pregame, and nobody knows why. And Roger Goodell put on a kangaroo jacket with a hood. Kind of a clown.
1: You know, you said, I think you said it off air. It was kind of weird.
0: Yeah, it was.
1: To watch it in the middle of the night and see it this beautiful, bright, sunny day.
0: My brain couldn't figure that out.
1: It's weird.
0: Because I looked out the window, it's dark outside.
1: No, I know.
0: And they're playing, it's beautiful sunshine. Yeah, that was about my mind.
1: It's 10 a.m. Friday morning.
0: Yeah, that was hard.
1: We're watching it Thursday night.
0: Mm-hmm.
1: It's 10 a.m. Friday morning in Australia.
0: Yeah.
1: It's just bizarre. And part of the story was, and the San Francisco 49ers are dunking all over the place about it. Well-rested San Francisco 49er team. The well-rested, they're putting it everywhere because one team made a decision to get there early and stay practically a week, and the other one thought it would be better to just fly there, sleep on the plane, sleep one night, and wake up and play football.
0: And as the story goes, I think I don't know how it's been confirmed or not, but the story was some months ago that the Rams were always going to be the team the NFL wanted to play there.
1: Yes.
0: And the Rams went to the NFL and said, if we have to play in that game, we want it to be a divisional game so that the Niners, Seattle, and who am I blocking?
1: Cardinals.
0: The Cardinals,
1: don't
0: have an advantage of not having to travel halfway
1: Someone
0: across the world.
1: Someone else in that division better come with us.
0: So they wanted the Niners.
1: No, yeah.
0: Well, you got what you asked for.
1: You got them. And here's the other thing, too, I read in the story. Because they knew this for so long that they were going to Australia, part of the reason they made this determination to fly when they did and handle it as they did. No, they didn't fly. They flew in.
0: I'm sorry.
1: Yesterday.
0: Flip that.
1: Yeah, 49ers did.
0: Right.
1: the Rams knew they were going to be in this game. They had been sending staff members and parts of the organization to Australia for the last 2 years to come up with how they felt best.
0: Is that right?
1: So they were flying people out, flying them right before to see how they felt the next morning, flying them out and asking them how they felt the week in.
0: Yikes.
1: And after all this trial and error, they came up with the idea of you're probably best just flying in 24 hours before, have a quick night's sleep, and wake up and go play football. As opposed to trying to get acclimated.
0: Was it someone who came on this show and told me and you, or maybe somewhere I was drinking with the other night, told me how the NFL shipped all the stuff out to Australia in April?
1: Yeah, that wasn't me. That wasn't here.
0: Yeah, like the goalpost, the sideline stuff, that it's been there since April. Like, they couldn't fly it there. They had to put it there in a boat.
1: Oh, they had to put it on a boat.
0: Yeah, they had a boat it over there. Anyway, that was an interesting story. More of your calls coming up again. It's your show today. Anything you want to do from 9/11 and into sports for sure. Here is Bobby in Belmore on the Fan. Bobby, how are you?
2: Hey, guys. How you doing?
0: Good.
1: Good. How are you?
2: Good, thanks. Forgive me right now. We've talked before. I'm going to try to get through this. I was a 9/11 responder. I was there on the 11th, and I was there for months afterwards. And what I went through was what I signed up for. I have to give props to people like yourselves, because to get in my car after 12 hours of digging for body parts and have something normal to hear, and whether that was through 9/11 or whether that was through COVID, it was you guys. There's a lot of people that don't get the credit that they deserve for this. You know, I spent 3 months there digging for body parts, and I would crawl into a void and come out and tell a crane operator where I needed to lift things from, and he would do it. And those people, you guys, all of you guys that aren't, you know, quote unquote, first responders, don't get the credit you have. But believe me, you got us through it. And thank you.
0: Well, thank you very much for that. It's hard for us to accept that considering we sit on our asses and talk. But I appreciate the fact that, we gave you a bit of a release.
1: Thank you for what you did.
0: Yeah, but you did far more than we did. I can tell you that. But I do appreciate the sentiment there. Mm-hmm. Look, we're an outlet for people in good times and bad times. I get that. We've heard that a lot over the years. But, you know, listen, we didn't do a damn thing, to be fair about it.
1: Yeah.
0: We sat and watched heroic men and women like you put in the work at great risk to your own futures and your own lives. And we'll always be grateful for what you guys did. And the fact that we, in some way, shape, or form, collectively, made it easier for you to go home, take a quick shower, maybe get an hour or two nap, and get back to the pile. Yeah. That's the least we could have done. And I don't think we did much of it, to be honest. Here is Joey in Massapequa on the Fan. JoJo, how are you?
3: What's up, fellas? How are you guys doing today?
0: Thank you for hanging on there. Appreciate it.
3: Yeah, 37 minutes, but it's worth it, because when you hear my story, you're really gonna you're really gonna be mind boggled. So anyway, retired highway patrol motorcycle officer, I stopped many of you guys on the Cross Island Parkway through the years, and I let you all go. Every one of you, I let you go with a warning. I never wrote one of you guys a ticket ever. But anyway, so I was down there like Bob. I was down there September 11th, September 12th, and for the next 3 months. I was on a motorcycle with my partner. We were assigned to the morgue, and what our assignment was we would stay at the temporary morgue, and any first responders that they found, we would give them an escort across to Bellevue Hospital. So the next morning, which was the 12th, we got there on our motorcycles at 5 a.m., and I was just standing there, just looking at the pile of rubble. And guys, when I tell you there wasn't a desk, a chair, a computer, it was all just dust. It was dust and dirt and smoke. That's all that was down there. So while I was standing there, a piece of paper blew up on my boot, and I was so tired. I didn't even want to bend down. I just tried to shake it off my boot, and I couldn't do it. So finally, I bent down, and I grabbed it. And instead of just letting it blow away in the wind, I looked at it, and it was a memorandum. And the date on the memorandum was March 19th, 1991. Okay, guys? Mm-hmm. That was the day my father passed away. He was an FDNY back in the day. He had lung cancer. He died at the age of 50. And that paper was the day, date, and year that he died. And it was on my boot. And it wouldn't leave my boot until I picked it up and read the date on it. Mm-hmm. And again, I looked at that and said, that was my father looking down on me and telling me, I'm up here and you're safe and you're going to be okay.
0: Wow. Did you save
3: it? A lot of people I tell that story to say, I just got the chills from that.
0: I did. Did you happen to save that piece of paper?
3: Oh, yeah, I got it. My mother-in-law put it in an album for me.
0: Yeah.
3: I called my wife. I called my mother. I mean, the next day I went to church and I had to tell the priest. And he was like, whether you believe it or not, he goes, that was 100% a sign from your dad telling you.
0: I think the same exact thing, as a matter of fact.
1: Absolutely.
3: I mean, again, guys, like I said, it could have blew off my boot. It would have been gone. Or I could have just crumpled it up and let it go. But I picked it up for some reason and looked at it. And when I saw the date, I was like, I had to look like two times at it to comprehend what it was.
0: And, you know, you take a story like that, and if you're a person of faith, I know not everybody is, it gives you some positive feeling that all the innocent people we lost that day might very well be in a really, I don't want to say a better place. We want them here, obviously, but you get the point.
1: Yeah.
0: That maybe there is somebody looking out for them, too, mm-hmm. and that they're in a good place right now. And that's at least, you know, that helps me go to sleep at night, I can tell you that.
1: Yeah.
0: But I appreciate you sharing that story. That's very, very powerful. 888-808-1019. Carton Show, Big Mac, more of these calls, more of your calls coming up straight up to at least 6 o'clock. The guys will give you the picks. It's what we do on football Fridays. And then after 6 o'clock, your Big Mac's in charge during the last stop of the Carton Show. But I imagine there'll be more of this. And obviously getting ready for the Subway Series tonight and the football games all weekend long. 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
25: 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Getting worse either way at the George Washington Bridge. Subway Series traffic starting to make the inbound ride that much worse. An extra 30 minutes on the upper, 20 minutes on the lower. And the Deegan's also crowding up, especially on the southbound ride down to Yankee Stadium. Northbound Deegan, yeah, it's a mess from the RFK up to the George, but it's still better than the Cross Bronx getting you out of town, out of Manhattan. You choose the West Side Highway, Lincoln. It's about 20 to 30 and 60 minutes. minutes out of town. Holland's an hour out on the Jersey side. Newark Bay, lesser of two evils. Clearview, Throgsnet combination, best of it across the Upper East River. Eastbound LIE, abysmal home through Queens and Nassau. And making matters worse on the eastbound Long Island Expressway near Main Street, you got a broken down car, and that's got the right lane blocked. 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
1: Hey, 20 after 5, Carton Show, Big Mac. Guys, have their picks coming up in about 40 minutes or so as we get ready for the big weekend. And now with the Rams getting embarrassed by the Niners, boy, this giant Cowboy game. Not that it wasn't already very important, it is.
2: No.
1: But you're not beating the Rams in L.A. coming off that embarrassing loss.
2: I mean, I wouldn't. I think it made it less likely that the Rams
1: that
2: took
1: was
2: the Giants
1: lightly. Tough spot for the Giants last night, man.
2: The hope was that they would go out there,
1: yikes,
2: kick ass, yeah, come back, assume the Giants would get their ass kicked, looking forward to Denver in week three, trying to go take on one of the best teams in the AFC, and maybe the Giants could sneak in under the radar and surprise them.
1: I got a little something interesting for you.
2: Now they're pissed off, and I doubt very much you could surprise them. But listen, now you can argue both games. Both the Giants and Jets are must-win games, because I thought there was more import on the Jets to win their game.
1: Well, there is, because if the Jets lose, I think they're probably 0-4.
2: That's a problem.
1: At least it's on the table, because the NFC North is going to be badass this year. Here's what's interesting. The New York Jets are on the road. I think the Titans are opening up a new building, actually, too. It's a new stadium there in Tennessee.
2: Mm-hmm.
1: But neither here nor there. You know, first game for Saleh and Brian Daboll. So the Jets are on the road. The Giants are at home. Which team is the bigger underdog on Sunday?
2: The Giants. By a point.
1: I'm sorry?
2: The Giants.
1: The Giants.
2: Half,
1: the
2: a point,
1: we're
2: going to
1: win 10 games this year at home.
2: They're playing the Cowboys.
1: Cowboys didn't make the playoffs last year.
2: The Tennessee Titans are one of the worst teams in football.
1: So are the Jets. So are the Jets.
2: Stop.
1: The resurgent New York Giants at home. On a Sunday night, bigger underdogs than the lowly Jets on the road.
2: That's ridiculous.
1: It's true, though.
2: I know it's true, Ben.
1: Factual.
2: Okay. If they played together on a neutral field, what's the spread?
1: Jets minus 5.
2: Jets minus 5.
1: That's right. That's right.
2: Yeah, you say so.
1: That's right. I think the Jets would be favored over the Giants.
2: They would not be.
1: Well, then why are they smaller underdogs on the road?
2: Because
1: when you guys are at home,
2: Tennessee Titans. And they're playing Cam Ward, who had a miserable preseason, and nobody knows what to think about them.
1: Man, I hope the Giants beat the Cowboys on Sunday night.
2: At least the Jets have a veteran quarterback who's thrown for 4,000 yards.
1: I want to come in
2: and
1: Monday.
2: They should be better than the Titans.
1: I want to come in Monday talking about two big victories. But I don't think that's going to happen, unfortunately.
2: I think it is.
1: And then I didn't even realize that the Giants are bigger underdogs at home than the Jets are on the road.
2: Mm-hmm.
1: What is Vegas telling you, Big Mac?
2: Tennessee sucks. That's what they're telling us. They're telling us Tennessee sucks.
1: Oh, it's 1.5. Jets are getting 1.5 from Tennessee. Giants are getting 2.5 from the Dallas Cowboys. Cowboys didn't make the playoffs last year.
2: No, they did not.
1: Second year head coach.
2: Mm-hmm.
1: Shoddy.
2: Dak Prescott.
1: Yeah, Dak Prescott, good quarterback.
2: I mean, they've got
1: top
2: a really
1: 10
2: good
1: quarterback.
2: Offense. Yeah, top 10 offense.
1: If you guys have John Harbaugh and Jackson Dart, everything's going to be fine.
2: Everything's going to be
1: You're
2: fine.
1: You're going to be great. You're going to be great. I wouldn't even sweat it.
2: No, listen.
1: Yeah.
2: I think they're going to run the football right down the Cowboys' throat. That's what I think.
1: Without Pat Ricard blocking?
2: No, he's going to block. He's playing.
1: Well, he's questionable to play.
2: A full participant. He wasn't questionable.
1: They didn't practice today.
2: Full participant.
1: The full participant's bullcrap.
2: It's not bullcrap.
1: They didn't practice today.
2: He was a full participant yesterday.
1: Okay, well, that means something.
2: Yeah.
1: Not today.
2: He's
1: though.
2: A full. He's going.
1: He's on the
2: they
1: injury
2: put him
1: report.
2: On the. They has, you know, questionable with a toe. He's playing.
1: Okay.
2: He's playing.
1: I think he's a tough guy. He probably will play.
2: That offensive line, this run game, they're going to run it right down the throats of the Dallas Cowboys.
1: You think
2: and when
1: so?
2: They try and stack the box, Jackson Dart's going right down the field over
1: but
2: the top.
1: But you have to admit, this is a little disconcerting. that the Jets are smaller underdogs on the road than you are at home.
2: No,
1: that's
2: it's not.
1: Disconcerting.
2: Stop it.
1: That's got to bother you a little bit.
2: Not in the
1: a little bit. A little
2: not
1: bit.
2: Not in the slightest.
1: Has to a little bit.
2: It doesn't.
1: It's like almost disrespectful.
2: It's not.
1: No, it is.
2: It isn't.
1: Because I, you know, John Harbaugh.
2: They're two totally different things. They're two totally different
1: by
2: things.
1: By the way, when's the last time you think Johnny Harbaugh was an underdog in a home game? Got to be a minute, right?
2: I'm sure it happened last year.
1: I 100%
2: at the beginning of the season
1: without Lamar Jackson. Okay, with his starting quarterback.
2: Which, by the way, you still have given us nothing. We have not heard.
1: What do you mean?
2: We have not heard your Super Bowl teams. We have not heard your MVP.
1: I already did it.
2: No, you didn't.
1: Oh, I'll give it to you right now.
2: We got to do Super Bowl teams.
1: I'll give it to you real quick.
2: We got to do MVP. This is what you told me to have.
1: Yeah.
2: We got to do. We should probably put an official Giants or Jets record on the scoreboard.
1: Sure. You want me to do it right now?
2: Let's do it all right now.
1: All right, then we'll get to your calls in a second. All right, because I've already done this. Maybe I did it over the other place. Yeah, I apologize.
2: I forget you have seven jobs.
1: I have a few jobs.
2: So, yeah.
1: All right, I'll give it to you right
2: this
1: now.
2: This one here with your name on it.
1: Ready?
2: Let's go.
1: Well, they all have my name on it.
2: Yeah. Well, not the joint venture.
1: Not the joint venture. That is not. By the way, very special joint venture show.
2: Oh, yeah.
1: Lil Wayne's story about being in New York City during the attacks. So you want to watch. It's very poignant. All right, here you go. I'm very consistent. I don't change based on what job I'm doing, all right? AFC.
2: Yeah.
1: Championship game. The,
2: oh, you're doing championship games?
1: I'm going to give you, you the four teams, right?
2: Okay.
1: So the AFC championship game, going to be the Baltimore Ravens with a real head coach and the Houston Texans.
2: Ooh.
1: That is your AFC championship game.
2: Okay.
1: You want to give me yours, or you want to just give all mine? Yeah, do yours. We'll match
2: it. Okay, well, I didn't think of the championship game, so let me just give you,
1: what are you looking at?
2: All right, let's go. I'll go this. All right.
1: Go ahead.
2: AFC championship game. Baltimore Ravens. Against the Buffalo Bills.
1: Okay. So we're both on Baltimore.
2: Mm-hmm.
1: You just made that up.
2: That's, I didn't. I
1: but
2: gave
1: that's fine.
2: Him. You can ask him. I already gave my Super Bowl teams during the pick segment the other night.
1: NFC champ. I know where I did it. I did it on Fox and Friends.
2: Yeah.
1: Sorry.
2: Sure.
1: Sorry. Okay. I was mocked. I was mocked for how I dressed on Fox and Friends.
2: I'm not surprised.
1: They told me I need a wardrobe deal.
2: Mm-hmm.
1: Yeah. Okay. Great. Buy me one. Here we go.
2: Sounds like
1: NFC championship game. You can go first on this one. I'll
2: NFC,
1: write mine down so
2: NFC championship game?
1: Yep.
2: NFC championship game.
1: Go.
2: We are going with last night. Rams
1: really?
2: And 49ers.
1: Rams, Niners, NFC championship game.
2: Yes, sir.
1: All right, I'll put that down for you. My NFC championship game are the Dallas Cowboys and the Chicago Bears. I think the Bears are going to have a huge year. Year two under Ben Johnson with Caleb Williams, of course. What?
2: Nothing.
1: Chicago and Dallas. That's your NFC championship game.
2: Very nice.
1: Your Super Bowl matchup, okay?
2: Mm-hmm.
1: The Dallas Cowboys and the Houston Texans on Old Texas Super Bowl matchup.
2: Wow.
1: For Super Bowl 61.
2: I have the Rams.
1: Okay.
2: Against the Baltimore Ravens.
1: Rams, Ravens.
2: Mm-hmm.
1: So a home game. For the Rams in this year's Super Bowl, it's at SoFi out in L.A.
2: Yep.
1: All right. The winner of this year's Super Bowl. You go first.
2: The Baltimore Ravens.
1: First year without the anchor.
2: That's
1: was John Harbaugh.
2: That's why I'm picking it. Because the Giants are going to have one hell of a year, and you're going to have to shut up about Harbaugh, except the fact his former team wins the Super Bowl.
1: That'd be so great.
2: Yep.
1: The Dallas Cowboys are your Super Bowl champions this year.
2: Wow.
1: Yeah,
2: that's
1: there you
2: quite
1: go.
2: The bold prediction there.
1: I think so, too. So I've got Dallas, you've got Baltimore.
2: Yeah.
1: There you go.
2: MVP?
1: Oh, you're under MVP?
2: Because you told me to have it, and I gave it, and the reason
1: I gave it
2: left,
1: to you. I have it.
2: Well, mine was something you just mentioned before. I think
1: Caleb Williams.
2: Caleb Williams is my MVP pick.
1: By the way, I've got him in an NFC championship game, which means he's having a great year.
2: Yeah.
1: You know, the Chicago Bears have never had a 4,000-yard passer in the franchise's history.
2: Yeah, I think that ends the show.
1: I do, too, as a matter of fact. I went Dak Prescott.
2: Makes sense.
1: Dak Prescott, I think I'll have about 4,500 yards and change. If I'm right that Dallas is that good,
2: mm-hmm.
1: it's because Dak Prescott has a great year. I've got Dak Prescott, who came in second a couple years ago.
2: Mm-hmm.
1: I think Dak Prescott's the MVP.
2: Okay.
1: All right?
2: Giants and Jets final records.
1: You ought to, let's do Jets first. You can go first.
2: The New York Jets this year will go 7-10.
1: Wow. Really?
2: Jets are winning 7 games this year.
1: 7-10 for the New York Jets?
2: Mm-hmm.
1: Wow. That's interesting. I've got the New York Jets at 9-8. in the wild card.
2: Hmm.
1: How about that?
2: How about that?
3: That's right.
1: New York Giants record. I'll go first on this one.
2: Okay.
1: Since we reversed it on the last one.
2: Yeah.
1: The new... See, don't look at me like that. It's not fair. It's not fair. The New York Giants are 6-11 this year. First year of John Harbaugh.
2: Okay.
1: The New York Giants, their schedule is very, very difficult. Mm-hmm. It is. I'm sorry to say.
2: Mm-hmm.
1: And I'm not sold on them yet anyway. Okay. The New York Giants are 6-11.

0: by claiming
1: she had to
0: that after getting engaged, she said, before we get married, I got to go F one guy. Like, what was the point of that?
1: Yeah, I don't know.
0: He's a bad guy. I don't like him. He's like the LeBron James of the NFL. Narcissist.
1: It's weird because I sort of feel the same way, but
0: come on,
1: I'm
0: man.
1: So happy he's still in the NFL.
0: Yeah, because he's a storyline,
1: yeah,
0: I guess.
1: Like I want, I think they're gonna absolutely trounce the Falcons this week. I think they have.
0: I think
1: they could have a decent. Well, I mean,
0: you saw Tua's not playing.
1: Tua's not playing.
0: Not that it would have mattered.
1: I actually think it helps.
0: Did
1: Atlanta
0: you see when Tua fell down? Was like, oh my back, I can't walk.
1: Mm-hmm. Yeah. No, it's a bad situation.
0: It is. Atlanta. Yeah,
1: they have both their edge rushers are hurt. They have no quarterback. It's their offensive line sucks. Like they're in trouble.
0: Yeah, which also, if you take a look at week two, do you know the Pittsburgh Steelers play in week two?
1: I don't know off the top of my head.
0: All right. The Pittsburgh Steelers, after playing the Falcons, the Steelers go to New England, meaning the Patriots can get off to a nice 0-2 start.
1: Could be.
0: Oh, I can't wait for that.
1: Could be.
0: The real question is, who wins more games, the Giants or the Patriots? That's the real question I'm trying to figure out. I'll come around with it at some point. Don't worry. 888-808-1019. Carton Show, Big Mac.
1: Super Bowl winner.
0: Yeah.
1: Wow.
0: Look, they haven't been to a Super Bowl in 30 years.
1: Yeah.
0: They haven't gotten past the first round in 26 years.
1: They haven't been to an NFC Championship game in 30 years.
0: Right, right. Yeah. 26 years, I think it's been, right?
1: No.
0: Was it 2000 or was it 99? No. Haven't been past the first round.
1: Yeah.
0: They've gotten to the first round, but I don't think they've been to the second round.
1: They haven't been to an NFC Championship game since 95.
0: Yeah, but that's the third round. That's the third round.
1: Yeah.
0: But I don't think they've been to the second round.
1: Oh, I gotcha. Yeah, no.
0: In this century. Yeah. Mm-hmm. I think it's 95 for the NFC Championship game, but second round is still prior to 2000. They've been to the playoffs.
1: No, they played the Giants in the second round of the 2007 playoffs.
0: You sure?
1: Yeah.
0: Oh,
1: that second run, Giants. The first.
0: So then
1: run,
0: it's just NFC Championship. Game.
1: Yeah, I think so. The first run was Tampa Bay and then Dallas.
0: Right. Fair point. Okay. Fair point. All good. I got that one wrong. Lead from the front. I raised my hand. I got that one wrong. They're still an embarrassing franchise.
1: Embarrassing to pick them to go to the Super Bowl this year?
0: Yeah. It's called a ballsy pick.
1: It's a ballsy pick.
0: Ballsy pick.
1: Ballsy. Full of balls.
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3: 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Tua Tagovailoa will miss Sunday's game. Tua threw a pass in practice yesterday and immediately went down and grabbed his back during practice. Tua was able to get up and jog off on his own. Cooper Rush took all of the first team reps in the rest of practice and will start for the Falcons as they face the Steelers on Sunday. I'm Adam Abdallah.
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21: 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Well, in advance of tonight's Subway Series, the inbound George getting worse. 40 minutes on the upper level, 30 minutes of traffic on the inbound lower, and then the Deegan's crawling either way to the parking lots. West Side Highway just to the outbound George. Yeah, it's loaded out of the 70s, but everything else is far worse. Lincoln Tunnel's a half hour into the city, 40 to 60 minutes out. Holland Collins in our home. On the Jersey side, the Newark Bay, the lesser of two evils. Throgs and a Clearview combination, best of it across the

Upper East River. RFK Queensbound, don't get cute here. That's got a breakdown and half the lanes are blocked. Citybound Midtown Tunnel, Brooklynbound Brooklyn Bridge, also very tough across the Lower East River. The eastbound Belt Parkway in Brooklyn, a crash at Bay Parkway. That's got you backed up all the way to Bay Ridge. 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

0: Corn Show, Big Mac. Guys have their picks coming up. just after 6 o'clock.
1: What are we laughing at?
0: Well, here's the deal, real quick. September 22nd, the Yankees play the Rays in a split-admission doubleheader.
2: I'm very aware.
0: And like you've said, that is the most important series because that's the series where the Yankees might have a chance, depending on what happens before that, winning the division.
2: They'll either need three or four, or they'll need all four. Either way, that doubleheader is going to be enormous.
0: So I decided to surprise you guys, and I got us tickets to the 1 o'clock game. Okay? Oh. But I only got three.
1: Mm.
0: So I'm going.
1: Mm-hmm.
0: You're going.
2: I'm going.
0: Meaning Gallo and Hoffman both can't go. One of them gets to go. And I would just have a little fun with them trying to figure out which one of them gets to go to the game. That's all.
2: Yeah. I think we should have an exclusive wheel off for the two of them.
0: Head to head next Friday?
2: Next Friday, wheel off.
0: By the way, I'm okay with that. If those guys are okay with that, winner gets to go. And by the way, just so you know, we're sitting in the owner's box. Unlimited food and beverage.
2: Oh, yeah. It's very nice.
0: Yes.
2: Very nice.
0: Inside, outside. Huh?
3: Why do we have to fight over everything?
0: We don't. You can just say you don't want to go.
2: You could just say give it to Gallo right now. You don't have to fight.
3: Well, no, I don't. That's no.
0: Well, now, you're also both Met fans. So there's a part of me that also wants to say, since you're both Met fans and can't help yourselves, that I'll just invite Connor Green to the game because he's a Yankee fan.
4: Mm. I've been in a box with Big Mac at Citi Field.
0: Uh-huh.
4: Was that ever put on the line for Big Mac?
0: Fair point.
2: Excuse me?
0: You in a luxury suite at Citi Field for a Met game? Is that accurate?
4: Yeah.
0: With Gallo?
4: Justin Verlander was on the mound.
0: Wow. So that's a good point.
4: Well, we were all there.
2: Yeah,
4: well,
2: that's what I'm saying. Like, yeah. We were all there. Oh, you came to one of the times we were invited to the SNY
0: suite. I was there?
4: You were there?
0: Was that the SNY suite?
4: Evan's father was there.
0: Yeah. Well, listen, right now, I'm still going to give one of you two guys a chance to join us. We just have to figure out the method of elimination. If it's going to be the wheel, I'm fine with that. Mm-hmm. But we can also come up with any idea you guys might have. You've got a week to figure it out. Is that fair?
3: That's fair.
0: All right, because I want to know by next Friday, the 18th, because the game is the following Tuesday. So I'd like to have this done so we know we can plan, because I got to let the radio station know also. Someone's got to produce the show if we do it live from Yankee Stadium in between the doubleheader.
2: Yep.
0: And that's probably one of you two guys. Now, if it's not one of you two guys, that's a whole different conversation that we can have at some point next week.
2: You know what? We should bring in Connor, because Connor,
4: unbelievable,
2: sometimes he produces the Yankee broadcast. There's a chance.
0: Well, that'd be a great opportunity.
2: Connor's
0: for
2: already
0: him.
2: There.
0: Huh. Interesting.
2: And so he could just sit in there and help us.
0: So next week we're going to figure it out, okay?
2: Mm-hmm.
0: Next week we'll figure it out. As of right now, one of you gets to go, the other one has to come here by himself and do the board. Fair enough?
4: Is the fried chicken ice cream going to be
0: this
4: week?
0: How about you just say thanks? That's all.
4: Well, I'm not going to say thanks until I'm there.
0: Just say thank you. Right now, you have a chance of going to the Yankees owner's box to watch a Yankee game.
2: For the two arguably biggest games
0: of
2: the season.
0: Well, for one of them.
2: Oh, for one of them.
0: You're not going to both games.
2: Well,
0: it's a split admission doubleheader.
2: Once they're in the building, they'll figure out a way to stay. That's what these cockroaches.
0: Get them a press pass. They ain't stay with me in the owner's box, I'll tell you that. Here's John and Yonkers on the fan. John, how are you?
5: Good, Craig. Chris, thanks for taking the call.
2: Thanks for me.
5: This is a little bit on the lighter side. I got hundreds of memories of that horrific day and contacts with stuff. But I'd like to share this. I had a friend who was an attorney at 100 Church Street, the city's law office right by 7 World Trade Center. He was coming out of the subway on the way to work. He got covered with dust. He went in. Eventually, they

0: they moved the offices temporarily to Wall Street. Okay. So they gave them a short period of time to go back, not that day, but later on, to 100 Church Street to gather their personal belongings. He went, they gave him a hard hat. It was the light strung construction workers inside and covered with dust and everything. So he gathers his mug, his pictures, a couple of suits, and he wanted his Mets calendar. And he looks at it, and written on it says, "Mets suck." There's phallic symbols. There's mustaches.
1: Yeah, well, that's, you know, and that's it. I appreciate that memory, John. You know, it's almost like those things were trapped in a time capsule.
2: Yeah.
1: Right? And it was a reminder of, you know, life was normal prior to what happened 25 years ago.
2: Yeah.
1: And those pictures and the maps and all that stuff and the schedule was just a reminder that life got interrupted,
2: mm-hmm.
1: you know, and that's exactly what took place. Coming up, by the way, in a few moments, we put together what I think is, for those of you that did not hear the entire show today, I thought it was important to kind of end the show the way we started it. And we took some of the more emotional phone calls throughout today, and we kind of edited them and put them together so those of you could experience what today was like here on WFAN and for millions of New Yorkers that may not have a chance to call in but are listening on your way home, on your way to Temple right now for Rosh Hashanah services, et cetera, maybe on your way to the ball game. And we'll end this portion of the show with that coming up in about a minute or two. Here's Dan in Allentown on the Fan. Danny, good afternoon. How are you?
3: I'm good, buddy. Hey, thoughts and prayers to everyone who was impacted by 9/11 then or more recently by some of those callers. I'm almost embarrassed to follow them. But, Craigie, I've been listening and laughing with you since New Jersey 101.5 days.
1: Thank you.
3: I'm on my way to the game. I'm almost there. Today is my birthday. My wife and I used to debate who had the worst birthday. You know, her birthday is December 23rd, and she gets screwed with one gift for her birthday at Christmas. Yeah. I think I got her now, unfortunately. But, hey, quick 9/11 story. I left Newark on a flight to Brazil on September 10th, landed just in time to hear the cab driver saying broken English. You know, an airplane flew into one of the towers. Buddy and I looked at each other. Well, that's not good. He said another plane hit the other tower. I said, well, that's not an accident. Got to the hotel just in time to see the towers coming down. Talk about a helpless feeling. Thank God we didn't lose anyone close to us. But I'm on the phone trying to find my wife. You know, the plane that went down in Allentown. I'm from Allentown, New Jersey. You know, I didn't know. I'm thinking, hey, is that going down in my town?
1: Sure.
3: Just a crazy day. But again, thoughts and prayers.
1: Were you stuck in Brazil? Was it hard to get home?
3: Yes, sir. It took a week to get home. Went to church that Sunday. You would think the people in Brazil were from the U.S. crying, praying.
1: Wow.
3: It was pretty beautiful. But yeah, couldn't get back for a week. Awful.
1: And how long did it take you to get on a phone call with your wife being overseas?
3: I was lucky because I was a global traveler. I had a really good phone. I got through pretty quick, you know, but I know other people weren't as fortunate.
1: Right. And that was one of the things I remember. And thank you for that call. And happy birthday to you.
2: Happy birthday. Yeah,
1: I hope you, I hope you get to enjoy it. Enjoy the baseball game tonight, obviously, too. You know, I was working at 56th and 7th. That's where WNEW studios were. And we sit on the air a little bit longer than normal because the midday show then was a show called Don and Mike. And they came from D.C., and while we didn't have any ratings to brag about or anything, it was important to us as New Yorkers to stay on the air. And then we stayed on the air an extra hour, then turned it over to Don and Mike from D.C. And the whole time, WNEW was trying to figure out how to get Opie and Anthony a studio to broadcast from. I think they both lived in Long Island at the time.
2: Mm-hmm. And they couldn't get in.
1: And eventually they found, I don't know if it was LAR or BAB, they found a Long Island radio station, that allowed them to broadcast from there. But I know that was a big thing. That was the number one show on our radio station because it was my show with Blaine, formerly with Sid, obviously. You had the radio chick, you had Ron and Fez, and you had Don and Mike. But Opie and Anthony were the stars of the radio station.
2: Right.
1: It was known as the O&A radio station.
2: Yeah.
1: And they were scrambling all morning into the afternoon to find them a location to broadcast from, and then they ultimately did.
2: Mm-hmm.
1: And I think they went long into the night, if memory serves.
2: Yeah.
1: So, look, we all have our own memories, but the most important thing to me is that we never forget. And it shouldn't take the anniversary to remind us of what took place, to remind us of why it happened, to remind us of who did it. Those facts never change. Despite what people want or how they want them to change, those facts have never changed, will never change. Don't buy into the rhetoric that a new generation of politicians or people that like to change the course of history want you to believe. Don't ever forget, and maybe we can use a day like today to remind ourselves that we can be good to each other every day of the week. With that, we'll take a quick break, and then we'll get your picks coming up after 6 o'clock, and Big Mac will take you right up until Yankee game time here on The Fan. 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
11: My cousin, who just died within the last 2 years from 9/11 cancer. He was a New York City cop. I was transferred. He was downtown. And when the event happened, he actually volunteered first, and then he was assigned there. And then 20 years later, he gets 9/11 cancer. I give the New York Mets credit. I actually sent them a letter to the community service explaining how he had been a sergeant and could they do something. And what they did was they brought us in, and they actually took us to batting practice. They gave him a tour of the stadium. And I will be all, forever grateful for what they did for him. So, I'm sorry I'm getting emotional.
12: No, don't be sorry.
11: You know, this guy was the salt of the earth. And it just seems

0: apologize.
1: Nothing to apologize for. You're welcome. I'm sorry for your loss, and you have nothing to apologize for. That's why I wanted this show to be like this. I want people to feel comfortable expressing, you know, the loss that they suffered, because it's cathartic to do it.
2: I just want to talk about my dad.
1: Sure, sure.
2: My dad was a fantastic person. He was a police officer in New York City for 29 years. And we just recently lost him about 4 weeks ago from 9/11 cancer. Thank you. It was extremely tough. He was a first responder towards a trade center.
3: First day back to work, a week and a half or so later, I make that turn where what do you see? These two towering buildings. Right. Make that turn, don't see the buildings there. And first time back, and just went, wow. And I mean, we had a therapy meeting in the conference room, and I remember yelling this out. I had two sick parents at the time, and I said, you know, I'm dealing with so much stuff at work, you know, at home. Work was my fortress of solitude. I don't even have that now. I was just so angry.
4: I got caught coming down, running into the Hudson River. And I was able to stay there and help without any mask and anything else, to find out later, 11 years later, that I was infected with 9/11 diseases. But thank God that I was never got the cancer. Like my friends from the Fulton Fish Market, we were all there. We lost a whole bunch of them, and a lot of them got the causes. And if it wasn't for Beekman Hospital right there, mm-hmm. and helping a lot of these people, I can't say thank you enough for what they did.
5: You mentioned before the Giants versus Denver, and you know that night is a line of demarcation in my life. I went to bed feeling very, very upset at the Giants' performance, and then the next morning I had just started law school in downtown New York, and as soon as we got into the World Trade Center, it was just after 9 o'clock. There was already police down there evacuating everybody, thinking I got to get to school. Whatever's going on here, you know, someone will take care of it. Mm-hmm. I get up to the concourse. I look outside the windows, and I just see hundreds of people staring up. And I get outside, and I look up too, and all I can think is, what are the chances that both towers could catch on fire at the same time?
1: Right.
5: And, you know, it was at that moment, you know, debris is falling, so I'm zigzagging, trying to dodge debris. And then, you know, the most traumatizing part of the whole day, you know, it wasn't just debris falling out of the sky. It was human beings. And, you know, people, you know, I saw things I wish on nobody. I was in therapy for months, and still, you know, to this day, you know, Craig, you mentioned how cathartic it is to talk about this. That's the only way I survived this. You know, it's a day that I send an email out to everybody I know, reminding everybody, do not forget, this is the one time where we as a country, as a people, as a human race, need to remember that empathy and that connection we all felt right afterwards. Because you should never pass up a chance to tell people you love that you love them. Give your people a hug.
3: I was down there September 11th, September 12th, and for the next 3 months. And what our assignment was we would stay at the temporary morgue, and any first responders that they found, we would give them an escort across to Bellevue Hospital. The next morning, which was the 12th, we got there on our motorcycles at 5 a.m., and I was just standing there, just looking at the pile of rubble. And guys, when I tell you there wasn't a desk, a chair, a computer, it was all just dust. It was dust. So while I was standing there, a piece of paper blew up on my boot. And I was so tired. I didn't even want to bend down. I just tried to shake it off my boot, and I couldn't do it. So finally, I bent down, and I grabbed it. And instead of just letting it blow away in the wind, I looked at it, and it was a memorandum. And the date on the memorandum was March 19th, 1991. Mm-hmm. That was the day my father passed away. He was an FDNY back in the day. He had lung cancer. He died at the age of 50. And that paper was the day, date, and year that he died. And it was on my boot. And it wouldn't leave my boot until I picked it up and read the date on it. So that was my father looking down on me and telling me, I'm up here and you're safe and you're going to be okay.
6: Yesterday, it seemed like 25 years ago.
0: today, it seems like yesterday.
6: Yeah.
0: And our pillars in New York were our first responders, and they still are.
1: Well
0: so thank
1: said.
0: You
1: well said.
0: For your service to the FDNY, to the EMTs, to the fire department. I'm wearing my 9/11 shirt right now. They're all the bravest and the finest. And we're blessed to have them protecting us.

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1: 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Giving the captain a roar. 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
3: 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But Week 1 is not Week 6. 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

6:15. McMonagle here with you on the last stop of the Carton Show. We got you till 7 o'clock. Rutgers football comes your way. You can. This is right here on the FM dial. You go to the AM dial. You can catch the Yankee special pregame. As we, you know, as we did today, and they're doing right now over on the AM, and obviously the Yankees will do on the field as well. We remember the 25th anniversary of the terrorist attack on 9/11. 25 years. It is just, as we've been doing it really all day and taking your phone calls, which we still will. We have to do picks. We'll do that next segment, but we'll still take your calls, 888-808-1019, as we get ready for the NFL season to start. For our Giants and Jets, two very pivotal games for both teams. Jets against the Titans in what feels like a very important game considering their early schedule. And right now the Jets can't afford to lose any winnable football games, considering there aren't too many on the schedule. Giants taking on a Dallas Cowboy team that I do think they match up or at least have some advantages going their pass rush against the Cowboys' offensive line, but the Cowboys have owned the Giants in the Dak Prescott era. So, tough game, Sunday night football, Giants and Cowboys. And, of course, we have the Subway Series coming up tonight, starting with a game, Rodon against McClain, and what's a huge series for the New York Yankees still. So, a lot going on this weekend, but today we spent a lot of time, and rightfully so, taking your calls and thinking about your life and how really we all were impacted by that day. And thankfully, luckily, I didn't know anyone personally. I was not impacted in that way on September 11th. My father and my aunt, because they both lived with me at the time, but my father was working in Manhattan, and we lost touch with him for a while, but thankfully he came home. But that game and sports coming back and the normality that it brought and then the run, and we don't talk as much about this. It's been a lot about because it's the Mets playing tonight as well. And that game, the first game back, and that signature moment from Mike Piazza, that home run, which we talked about a lot, and rightfully so, because, again, that the game brought normalcy. The home run brought joy and the ability to celebrate and recognize that you could have another emotion besides sadness, honestly. And to have that emotion come through with that home run, it was special. But I do remember, as a Yankee fan, that run with that team in the postseason and getting behind that team and feeling, you know, they fall behind 0-2 to the A's in that first divisional series, and you thought this was going to be a quick end to the postseason. Who could blame them? The emotion that they went through. You know, doing what the Mets did too, but going down to, you know, firehouses and speaking to families and doing all the outreach and doing everything they could to try and help anybody they could throughout that time. It was just such an emotional time, and it's a team that was coming off three straight World Series wins. And you, of course, you could expect a letdown in that situation, and they fell behind a really good A's team who won 102 or 103 games with one of the great pitching staffs of their generation, with Zito, Mulder, and Hudson. And they fell down 0-2 and then went on this run that took us all the way to Game 7 of the World Series. And again, I know I mentioned it yesterday, that documentary of 9 innings from ground zero, going through all that. And again, joy. And talking to people and watching people who were literally digging through the pile all day long to then turn around and have food delivered and TVs and watching the Yankees in the World Series with that in the background and that in the backdrop. It's just a crazy time that I can't believe was 25 years ago. And as someone called earlier, or we were talking to Robert Cashman of the FDNY about not teaching it in schools and how important it is for, obviously, Never Forget includes now, you know, it's more than just us not forgetting, it's teaching it and making sure the next generations are aware of it. And I can tell you, having a 9-year-old and a 7-year-old, it's not necessarily easy to explain to them
what happened 25 years ago today. But I can just tell you in Warwick that the coaches took them aside. They play at Veterans Field, and they had someone from, I believe, the FDNY to come and speak to the kids and everything. It's about passing on the memory of that day and, you know, the sacrifices that we made, and really now kind of how we pulled together as a city. So a lot of that going on. We'll have our picks coming up. I want to take one or two calls here on 9/11.

0: and anything else. I know we talked about Anthony Volpe a lot. We got the two Giants and Jet games. And then, of course, just around the league is the NFL is underway. Week one of the NFL season. It's here. I'm still deciding whether or not I want to buy the package or just go with Red Zone. I'm really deciding. I don't know what to do. I don't know what to do. Do I buy the ticket or do I just have the Red Zone?
1: You got to buy the ticket.
0: I know, but it's harder than you think. I struggled with, like, it's so much.
1: You're not a multitasker.
0: It's the three. I don't think I'm a great multitasker. Plus, I got maniacs running around.
2: It's less decisions if you just buy Red Zone.
0: I know. I just
2: go
0: put it on.
2: Vocal
0: I let
2: games,
0: them make
2: Red Zone.
0: I know. I just let the Red Zone make the decision for me. Then I don't have to worry about jumping around. Plus, then I have like two TVs on YouTube trying to stream four games at once. I have two kids doing God knows what, trying to keep them off the tablets, but I'll be totally honest with you. Who knows if they're on tablets? I have my mother upstairs on the computer. I'm also worried about the streaming not being great. I'll probably have to upgrade the Wi-Fi in my house.
2: I don't know how you're going to survive.
0: I don't know how I'm going to survive. It's very difficult. 888-808-1019. Let's go to Rhino in Southampton. What's up?
3: Hey, Chris. This is Rhino from Southampton, New York. Thank you for taking the call. And sure. Also, thank you to the fan, as well as Craig and yourself, dedicating most of the show to what happened 25 years ago. And the fact is that I miss a lot of the guys that I was about to work with at Kenneth Fitzgerald. The fact is, on a little background here, 9/6, which was a Thursday, 2001, I was meeting everyone at Kenneth Fitzgerald because I was going to work there. I spent the day with them, and the boss who I know personally was Francis Noel McGuinn, and then Noel is because he was born on Christmas Day. Hmm. He's a guy who lives at the old Biltmore Hotel, which you may not know is the Westchester Country Club, and his lovely wife is Lynn McGuinn with three daughters that they were raising. And Frank was a gregarious, intelligent guy. Handsome. Everything about him was terrific with, running the bond desk at Kenneth Fitzgerald. And then there was Tony Roker from New Jersey, Richie Godina, a New Jersey guy, Joe Kelly from Long Island. And all these guys were terrific guys. And obviously they were all married, families and things of that sort.
0: Yeah.
3: And I was only calling in, and I've been on hold for almost 2 hours, but I waited because I wanted to get through to you.
0: Yeah.
3: Just even with Craig no longer being there, he took off. But I was going to say, you guys are a terrific team, number one.
0: Thank you.
3: Number two, hopefully you and Craig can stay together for 20 years. I know Francesa and Russo only stayed together for nearly 19 years. I hope that both of you guys stay together for 20 to break that cycle or to break that record, and that way both go into the Radio Hall of Fame.
0: But Well, thank you for that. I appreciate that. Let's just get to 1 year, and then we'll worry about two, and then three, and then we'll worry about 20. But thank you very much. And, yeah, no, I mean, again, I thankfully did not have anyone close to me, but I know so many of you did. And we watch every September 11th morning, not just this one, but every September 11th morning, watching the reading of the names, which I agree with Craig, is something I think absolutely should be done from now until forever. It's still fresh, and I think that's what, like, this one in particular, because it's such a round number, it really puts in perspective. When you say it's a quarter century, like, you really do recognize it's a generation of people. It's not just my 9-year-old son, it's 30-year-old people. 30-year-old people with children. 30-year-old men and women who have children and lives and jobs and pensions and mortgages, and, like, who don't remember September 11th, who have no memory of it. I mean, it's, and in some ways it feels like it was 25 years ago, and then in some ways it feels like it was yesterday. And the thing for me, really, you know, wasn't really impacted personally with it too much with that. But I just remember it was my first year of college. So we're literally a week into college. I'm a week into college. And I'll be honest, slept through math class already. Once you gave me a little bit of freedom and I didn't have to be there, I started sleeping through things. That was the 17-year-old McMonagle. still devastated that he wasn't playing sports after winning Athlete of the Year at his high school. But I remember the sound in my mother's voice. She called me and woke me up. I'll never forget it. And she was terrified. And I could hear it in her voice. And I thought something bad. I thought something happened with my father or with my sister or like, I just remember the sheer panic and fear in her voice. And when I think of it, that feels like this morning. But you go a while without thinking about it throughout the year, dealing with what you're dealing with paying the bills, dealing with the kids. And it feels like something that's 100 years ago. But today, it reinforces how that will always feel like it was yesterday. 888-808-1019. McMonagle here with you. Last stop of the Carton Show. We'll come back. We will give you our football picks. So again, just so we know where we are, myself and Gallo are 1-1 after two games, as I was correct about San Francisco. He was correct about New England. And unfortunately for Hoffman, he is 0-2, wrong on both accounts. Erroneous! Erroneous on both accounts.
4: Loser!
0: So, coming up next segment, we will have three picks to finish out a five-pick week. We will pick the Giant game. We will pick the Jet game. And then each of us will have our favorite game of the week outside of the Giants and Jets. And we will pick three games coming up as we do get ready for week one has already kind of started, but week one of the NFL season, the first football Sunday of the year, along with the Subway Series. Still plenty of time to talk about it all. 888-808-1019. We'll be right back on the last stop of the Carton Show. We're coming to you live from the Town Fair Tire Studios, powered by Town Fair Tire. 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
6: 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He looked out of sorts. But the 49ers also kicked the Rams' teeth in Melbourne. And for as much of an offensive genius as McVay is, QB sneak on fourth and goal with your 38-year-old quarterback? That flight really did screw him up. Rams will make the playoffs, but a lot of that Super Bowl hype sure fizzled last night. I'm Pat Boyle.
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18: 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Citybound George Washington Bridge, still about an hour on the upper, 45 minutes on the lower level. They're getting rid of a crash on the inbound upper deck. West side loaded out of the 80s, everything else worse out of town. Lincoln, 30 to 40 minutes in. Outbound Lincoln Tunnel, 45 minutes from 9th Avenue, worse from 11th. It's over an hour home at the Holland. On the Jersey side, the Newark Bay, better either way. 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

0: yes, sir. You know what that means. It's time for the Carton Show with Big Mac. 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All right, so me and Gallo 1-1. Hoff starts 0-2. Again, we're going to do this. Three picks here. Giants, Jets, and your favorite other game. I think I'll go last. I've gone first with the other two games. This time I'll go last. And let's hear from you clowns first.
1: Oh, good.
0: You're 0-2. So we're going to start with Hoff.
2: All right. So I'm going to change. Where are we going? By the way, I'm going to change my mojo.
0: Change your mojo.
2: Yeah. And that's why I'm happy to go first.
3: That always works out.
2: Yeah.
0: Good. I'm also torn between two games. And if one of you clowns picked that game, then it's easy for me to go the other game.
3: Well, just confirming, we're going with the one-off, and then we'll do the locals.
0: Do it however you want to do it.
2: Okay.
0: You're picking the Giant game, you're picking the Jet game.
3: We're doing
0: game,
3: all three in a row, then. Any...
0: Yes. Oh, yeah. No, we're not going around in a circle three times.
2: Okay.
0: All three, all three, all three.
3: All right, cool.
2: All right. Simplistically.
0: Simplistically.
2: I'm going to go to Carolina.
0: Yeah, can you lower the music a tad?
2: It was
0: just
2: so good,
0: a skosh.
2: Though. It's so good, though. I'm going to Carolina to start
0: okay.
2: the game off.
0: I like
2: the day
0: it.
2: Off.
0: I think,
2: Listen, and I hate to piggyback off of you and Craig, even with the Caleb Williams stuff about mm-hmm. how he's going to win the MVP. He's going to throw over 4,000 yards. But I'm all in on Caleb Williams. I watched him last year in practice before a game versus the Giants. And that throw he made in the playoffs where he was rolling to the left and off, that's what he does. Like, he can make the difficult throw. So I think Caleb Williams is going to have an excellent year. And to start off against Carolina in Carolina, I understand. I actually like Carolina. I think they're going to be okay this year.
0: Mm-hmm.
2: But they're no match for the Chicago Bears, who are going to be one of the best teams in the NFL. So giving 3 points to Carolina, I'm all in on the Bears, thinking that they're going to smoke them. They're going to smoke the Panthers.
0: Smoke the Panthers.
2: So minus three. Chicago Bears over Carolina. I think it's going to be a very long day for Bryce Young and company.
0: Okay.
2: Plus, you saw Swift got, was it Swift? DeAndre Swift got an extension.
0: Yeah.
2: So I feel like they're all going to be celebrating with Chicago. All right. That being said, I will now go to Tennessee. And I know that you are, 7 wins for the Jets?
0: I have them at 7-10 this year, yes.
2: Yeah, I don't have them that high.
0: Okay.
2: I have them at 5 wins. And I don't see them winning many games, and I don't see them winning versus Tennessee.
0: Okay.
2: I see that Tennessee Titans, dude, I love Robert Saleh still. I love Brian Daboll. I think them together, they got a bad rap here. Going to a different place, they're going to be amazing. So I'll take the Titans giving 1.5 to the Jets.
0: Okay.
2: And then Sunday night, Dallas comes to town. They're not going to be that good this year. Giants plus 2.5. I'm convinced.
0: Giants plus 2.5.
2: I'm convinced they have to win this game, and they will.
0: All right, sounds good. So he's got the Giants, he's got Tennessee, and he's got Chicago. All right, let's go, Gallo. What do you got?
3: So I love week one Bengals. They're healthy. We may not get a healthy Bengals all season. Playing against the Buccaneers, who I think are going to take a step back this year. They lost a few pieces.
0: Mm-hmm.
3: Offensively, I just don't think they're going to be able to keep up. And we saw last night Mike Evans still has juice. And that's going to be a huge loss for them. I love the Bengals healthy. I don't think they are facing much of a stacked up offense. So even if that new look defense is a little, unorganized early, I like Cincinnati minus 3.5. I disagree with Hoff. The Jets are getting off to a roaring start. The
0: roaring
3: offense
0: start.
3: Is going to be clicking. I love it. 1.5. I think the Jets are going to win, but I don't have to pick money line here. So Jets plus 1.5.
0: Okay.
3: And as much as I like the Giants this year, and I think they're going to be much improved, and they're home early in the season, I do think a team that's played more together in the Cowboys, and I think is a more talented team, I think they cover on the road minus 2.5. I might buy this up a little bit and then take the Giants, but for the sake of our picks, Cowboys minus 2.5.
0: All right. So you've got the Cowboys, you've got the Jets,
3: and the Bengals.
0: And the Bengals. All right. Since you guys started with the other game first, I guess I'll go there as well. I'm going against some things I don't normally like to bet.

0: especially before the season even starts. I try to stay away from divisional games if I can. I'm going with the divisional game. And also, I think this might be the most puzzling division, top to bottom, soup to nuts, in the NFL. And I have no idea how it's going to break yet. But I feel confident in this first game. When it jumps out at you, it jumps out at you. I'm going to take Minnesota minus a point and a half at home against the Packers. No Jacobs, no Parsons. I think O'Connell is a really good coach. And I think Flores might be the best defensive coordinator in the NFL. They know the Green Bay Packers really well. I think they're going to be, I think Kyler Murray, we talk about, you guys mentioned it several times about staying healthy. That's been his problem. I think he's healthy now to start the year. I trust the coaching staff. And I just think at home, a divisional game, I only need a point and a half here. I think Minnesota's going to win this game. I truly do. I think Green Bay will be fine. I think Minnesota needs to get off to a good start more than Green Bay does. They have the veteran quarterback in Love who's been there. They've traditionally been there. They know they're getting guys back. They can afford to lose this game. This is a big statement for Minnesota to say they're arrived in this division. And again, I love the coaching, and I think Kyler Murray can make plays. Give me Minnesota minus 1.5. We get to the Jets. I love the Jets in this game. If I were picking three games and I didn't have to pick the locals, the Jets might be one of my favorite three. I think the offense is primed and locked and ready to go. I truly believe that. I think they have talent. I think they have an offensive line. I think Breece Hall is going to be someone. They talked about it earlier in the week. There's no snap counts. He's going to be the main guy. Maybe you'll see some Allen right around the goal line, but I think they're going to use Hall. They're going to go to Wilson. I think, again, it's been a little bit of a theme here in our picks. I think Geno Smith is healthy. I think Geno Smith is going to be as good as he is today as he is all year. Sunday, as he will be all year. I think it's going to take some time for that Tennessee defense to come together under Saleh. I think eventually it will, but I don't know if it's going to be ready week one against a really talented Jet offense. Now, they have to go prove they can do it, but I do believe this talented Jet offense is going to be ahead of the Robert Saleh defense. And then I don't know what to think of the quarterback right now. He was so bad in the preseason. Cam Ward was just awful, and he was picking fights with the media. Robert Saleh and a confused quarterback don't match up too well for me. So if this game takes place in 6 weeks, maybe I'd feel differently about it. But week one, I'm all over the Jets in this game, plus 1.5 on the road in Tennessee. And then you get to the New York Giants. I said the Giants are going to win 9 games. If they're going to win 9 games, they have to win home divisional games. Give me the Giants plus 2.5 at home against the Cowboys. I think their pass rush, this last year, all the noise about the pass rush, it got some pressure. It got better as it went along, but it didn't get home enough. They're going to have to get home. Obviously, the Cowboys' offensive line is not what it used to be. They've got an injury to it already with Smith with the finger. So I just think this is the game that we finally see this Giants defensive front get after Dak and make him make mistakes. I think Newsom and Banks have played well in the preseason. It's still not their strength, but I think they'll be able to cover just enough and they'll get home. And then I think they're going to run the football on the Dallas Cowboys. Yeah, if Neighbors doesn't play, I'm not going to feel as confident about it, but I'm leaning towards Neighbors playing. I think the offense will do enough. I think they'll run the football, and they'll get after Dak Prescott, and they win. So I got the Giants, plus 2.5, Jets, minus 1.5, plus 1.5, and the Vikings, minus 1.5 at home against the Green Bay Packers. Your picks for the last stop of the Carton Show with Big Mac right here on The Fan. 888-808-1019. So we'll see how that goes. It's a tough one. The other one, if we want to just go around the league for a second, and Gal, you could speak, and Hoff, you could speak to any of the games you also feel strongly about. One of the other games I'm really fascinated by. I think the Jaguars have been completely overhyped this entire offseason.
1: I couldn't be more opposite.
0: I think they are completely overhyped. I think if you look at it last year, right, they went on a great run. Their offensive line, in some places I've read, is ranked 30th in the NFL. They have a lousy offensive line. I do not believe in this quarterback as much as everybody else does. He had a really good second half of the year. I don't trust Trevor Lawrence. I think they're going to be a decent football team, but I don't think they're going to be one of the real forces inside the AFC. And this Browns defense still has players. Yes, they lost Myles Garrett, but they still have some players. And I know the quarterback situation is garbage, and nobody has faith in him, nor do I. But I think 8.5 is a really big number. I think 8.5, first game of the year, Browns can play defense. It's supposed to be a hot, muggy day in Jacksonville, possibly some rain. I think this game gets, you know, bogged down into an ugly, ugly game. I don't know if I love it necessarily. I didn't pick it, and I had an opportunity to, but that Browns number jumps out at me. I don't think the Jaguars are going to be as good as everybody thinks.
1: That was the other game you were thinking about going to?
0: About going to the Browns.
1: Got it.
0: That was one of the games I'm torn on.
2: I was... The number's different in some places. I saw I do a league where you pick three games every week. It's 7.5 there. I would have picked it if it was that. I love the Jags.
0: Yeah.
2: I think the underrated part of what the Jags did last year was I think it might have been the Bears or the Texans are the only team that had more turnovers forced last year than them.
0: Mm-hmm.
2: And I know they lost Travis Etienne. They have a ton of weapons on that offense. I don't think Trevor Lawrence is a top 10 quarterback. I do think he's serviceable.
0: Yeah.
2: The offensive line concern, I didn't see that, so that could derail a season.
0: No, there's no doubt. So, yeah, I mean, look, I think they're a better team than the Browns. I expect them to win this game. I think 8.5, first game of the year, like, that just jumps out at me. I still think this Browns defense is fairly good, even without Myles Garrett. And they did get players back in the trade. So the other game that I clearly would have picked if it didn't jump up, I don't know what to think of the Steelers Falcons game now. Cooper Rush playing makes me I was all locked in. I got this at 2.5 Steelers over the Falcons. I just can't in good conscience pick it. It's a 3-point difference now. It's 5.5. Like I feel like you've lost the number to bet this game. I still think they probably win comfortably, and I'm not saying Cooper Rush is good, but I wasn't sure that Tua could throw the football. Like, I actually feel worse about this game from a Steelers standpoint now that Cooper Rush is playing it. I don't know what to think of Cooper Rush. I was pretty damn confident Tua can't play anymore. Now, Atlanta's also down there, two premium edge rushers. Like, I don't know what kind of challenge they can present, but that game was, like, one of my favorites of the week all week, and I got on it early. Now at 5.5, I feel like I'm going to stay away from it. Another interesting game for me, Dolphins-Raiders. I like these ugly games sometimes, especially to start the year. I know the Dolphins are supposed to be the worst team in the NFL this year, and I think the Raiders ultimately will be a better team, and they have the veteran quarterback, but it was 3.5 before. Now it's down to 3. When it was 3.5, I loved the Dolphins. Even at 3, I kind of like the Dolphins. I think Bowers is their best option, their best weapon for the Vegas Raiders. I don't know where they go. I know, you know, Genty, it sounds like he's going to play, but he's been banged up a little bit. I do like Kubiak, and I think this team's going to get better as it goes along. But I don't know. For some reason, just the Dolphins getting 3 and all the talk about them being the worst team in football, I would just have a weird feeling that game's close. 3, I like it. 3.5, I loved it.
1: That's such a bad game.
2: That could decide the number one pick.
0: Yeah, no, yeah. I know.
2: It's got me, like, tempted. Colts getting points at home. If Daniel Jones, have we heard anything that he's, I know Anthony Richardson was named the backup.
0: Mm-hmm.
2: We assume Daniel Jones is playing, right? There hasn't been anything else.
0: No, Daniel Jones is playing.
2: It is very tempting with a Colts team that I feel like is going that could go.
0: Listen, last year they were the best offense in the NFL with him healthy.
2: Yes, and they were good defense too. And they have a good offensive line, great run game. They have pass catching options.
0: Mm-hmm.
2: Not to say I think they're better than the Ravens, but to think early in the season they might be better suited another year at the coach. Obviously, the Ravens have a new coach. It's very tempting. It's also a game that I could turn around at halftime and we're sitting here saying the Ravens are blowing them out.
0: Yeah. No, I think that's fair. I that's a game I don't know. Like, I don't know who the Colts are yet, so I'm going to stay away from it. But 3.5 at home, if they look like they did last year at the start of the year, absolutely. But the biggest game of the week, to me, one of the more interesting games is Bills-Texans. Texans as a 1.5 underdog at home. Look, we know how good the defense is. If he could just figure it out.
1: CJ Stroud.
0: I mean, if Stroud could just play representative football, I really think they could be a really good team. Bills, so much up in the air. New head coach. A lot of new players. You know how good Allen is, but it's just when I look for the teams that have a lot of either turmoil or changeover in the offseason, week one, going up against an opponent where they're locked in at head coach. He's one of the better coaches in the league. Defensively, they're excellent. Like, you know who the Texans are. I'm not sure who the Bills are just yet. And I know the Texans are very good. Getting them as a home dog sounds appealing to me as well. But I think it's going to be an interesting week one. There's some terrible games. There's some good ones. Eagles-Commanders is a fascinating game for Giant fans inside the division. You'll get an idea of what the Commanders look like and what this Eagles offense that everyone is really worried about and what they're going to look like. So, and then as far as the survivor pick, the safe one is the Chargers. Everyone's going Chargers. I think against the Cardinals, you got, I saw a stat, he's undefeated. Harbaugh is undefeated, both straight up and against the spread, game one. Week one of his NFL tenure. He has won every single week one, and I think I saw he's covered every single week one. Or, yeah, he's covered either way. So the Chargers are probably the safe pick for the survivor.
1: And the Cardinals are terrible.
0: The Cardinals are terrible.
1: Even though they expect Love to actually shoot up.
0: Yeah. And McBride's a good weapon, and we'll see what Marvin Harrison can be. I mean, so much talent coming out of college. I would imagine eventually he's going to find it on some level. And I do think Brissett can throw the football. Like, he can throw the football.
2: I mean, it's the other positions.
0: No.
2: Offensive line,
0: no,
2: defense.
0: No, they're terrible. Yeah. I agree. But, and that's why, listen, they're the safe pick. But if you're trying to go against them because everyone's going to be picking them, I would go Pittsburgh. I just don't see a way Pittsburgh loses that game. I can't imagine the Steelers losing that football game.
1: You're very high on the Steelers, or just
0: I think the Falcons are terrible. I think the Falcons are terrible, and we've mentioned it a couple times here. Aaron Rodgers is healthy. To start the year, this is as healthy as Aaron Rodgers is going to be. Like, I think the Steelers, their defense is legitimately good with like three top 25 pass rushers in the sport on their defense. Like, I just think that the Falcons are in big time trouble, and the Steelers are a solid to good football team.
2: I survivor-wise, I think the Chargers are the way to go. I don't hate the Lions. I know the Saints were competitive last year.
0: Yeah. But
2: I think the Lions are, offensive line-wise, way better. Defensively, healthier. And offensively, they're always a juggernaut at the skill position weapons. I know it doesn't feel like a lock, and I would not pick it over the Chargers pick. I like the Bengal game because this Bucs team felt like they had a lot of turmoil, and the Bengals are healthy.
0: I think you're wrong. I'd go with the Bucs in that game. Joe Burrow doesn't play well week one.
2: It's fair.
0: Baker Mayfield throws the ball all over the place. Mbuka's going to play. Godwin's going to play. I don't know about their offensive line. I don't know about their defense. That's a questionable game for me. I don't love yours either. I think Carolina's going to win that game outright.
2: Well, I don't like your picks either.
0: Yeah, good.
1: What?
0: Yeah. I think you're both idiots.
1: You think Carolina's going to... True story.
0: That was fun. No, I don't. Who the hell knows what's going to happen? But it's going to be fun, and football is back, and baseball is back. Subway Series back at it tonight. Thank you guys, all of you, for calling in and telling us your stories about how this day 25 years ago impacted your life, like it impacted so many of ours. So have a great weekend. Have a great night. Let's enjoy the baseball and football. We'll talk to you Monday on The Carton Show.
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29: Is Rutgers countdown to kickoff as we come to you on this Friday, September the 11th, 2026. Mark Melusis and the Hall of Famer Eric LeGrand alongside with you. The Scarlet Knights back in action, hitting the road for the first time here in their 2026 campaign. in Boston College to take on the BC Eagles in the 13th annual Red Bandana game, and a game that's going to obviously have a lot of emotion as Boston College honors Wells Crowther. A Red Bandana game, he went into the South Tower, saved many lives before unfortunately perished, and we honor all those lives that were lost 25 years ago, and our country was changed forever, Eric. And both teams obviously will wear uniforms. The Scarlet Knights will wear a uniform, white helmet, 37 in stars and stripes for the 37 Rutgers alum that unfortunately perished 25 years ago today. And for Boston College, they will wear their traditional red bandana uniforms, which is a white uniform with red bandana design on their sleeves, chest logo, and helmet stripe. Also on the back where the player's names typically is located, they will have the words "For Wells." Eric's going to be an emotional evening up in Chestnut Hill this evening as the BC Eagles and the Scarlet Knights, two programs that come into this one 0-1 on the season. But obviously tonight represents more than just a football game.
0: Oh, it definitely does. You know, 25-year anniversary of that terrible, tragic day. Now, these kids that are playing weren't born yet. So Coach Yano and Coach Bill O'Brien have to do also a job on their own of educating the meaning and the moment of this game, and then trying to educate the kids on what happened 25 years ago and why we're doing what we're doing with this game. And have the Crowther family in there today as well. And then obviously a lot of Rutgers alumni, 37 of them, that were involved that day, unfortunately, that lost their lives. So it's a lot of education. It's very emotional, especially for us who were alive for that day. And then you get to go honor and playing the great game of college football. So no better way to do it.
29: Yeah, no question. And the Scarlet Knights have had 8 days, Eric, since, you know, that Thursday night loss to UMass, 37-21, the final. A lot to compartmentalize, a lot of anger, being upset, getting back to work, as Coach Ciano talked about when he addressed the media earlier this week. And now they take the field this evening, looking to garner their first victory of the season. But what can that kind of a loss do in terms of rallying a team together? Obviously, they're young men that see social media, see the coverage, see all of it for the better part of 2 or 3 days. What can that kind of a loss do to trying to bring a team together and for this team to get back to work and show exactly who they are tonight against Boston College?
0: It's a wake-up call. It's a thing that, as you mentioned, can bring a team together, because when you become the national media punchline, it's not a fun feeling. These kids don't like it. And as you said, they're on their phones. They see what's going on. It's hard to block it
29: out.
0: No
29: doubt.
0: But now it's early in the season, so they get the opportunity to go out there and rewrite that ship this week by playing the game of football the way that they know how to, the way that they were coached to. And they got to rally together of the us against the world mentality, being on the road, which sometimes works out well. I'm not going to lie. I remember traveling on the road with Coach Ciano, and he really sells it just like it is. You're on the road by yourself with 50,000 people yelling and screaming at you. You guys are the only ones who can go out there and get the job done and bring a victory back home. And after what happened last week, you want to get that bad taste out of your mouth. It's been 8 long days for these guys, and I know they are ready to go out there and perform and put a better product on that film, because I know the film session the next day could not have been fun.
29: And sometimes in sports, injury represents opportunity. Dylan Lonergan was not able to finish last week's loss against UMass. Struggled in the game as well, turned the football over on 4 occasions. That means that A.J. Cerace is your starting quarterback tonight for the Scarlet Knights. Was in a quarterback battle throughout the course of the spring and the summer with Dylan Lonergan, the transfer from Boston College. And Coach Ciano talked about the fact that Dylan is very disappointed that he can't play against his former program tonight. But the opportunity tonight for A.J. Cerace, who's waited a while here to be a quarterback for the Scarlet Knights, has been patient, has been in quarterback battles, has been a backup. What do you expect tonight from Cerace?
0: You just mentioned injury, the opportunity presenting itself for him. He's a Jersey guy, born and raised, and ready to come out here and show out when he needs to rely on his talent that he has around him. One, the offensive line must protect him, give him time to go through his reads. When he decides to make a decision, make that decision 100%. Don't if it and then try to pump fake or whatnot. And if you need to use your legs a little bit, do that. But also the run game. getting that run game going and relying on that run game and picking up chunk yards in that game opens up guys down the field to make easier reads and easier throws. So I would be forbidden if I didn't think that Coach Rocker was going to come out and try to pound that rock down the throat and mention that, because without that running game, then you're relying on him to drop back 30, 40 times a game. That's not the recipe for success for the Scarlet Knights, especially in the kid's first start. So the run game must be what brings this going forward.
29: Yeah, and Antoine Raymond, 14 carries, 42 yards a week ago against UMass, just a long of five. And you got to remember, a year ago, when you're looking at Antoine Raymond, he was unbelievable. 1,241 yards on the ground, averaged over 5 yards a clip, at 13 touchdowns on the ground. What about getting this ground game, which is a bread and butter staple, really, for a Coach Schiano head coach team and also for a Kirk Soraka-led offense?
0: Yeah, a lot of Kirk Soraka's offense has been inside zoning. Last week, we saw a lot of outside zone. I guess they were experimenting new plays and coming out in the offseason and seeing what would work. And unfortunately, they did not have a lot of success running their outside zone. I believe Timmy Hightower was flying through those gaps and shooting those gaps a lot last week, making a lot of TFLs and causing disruption. So getting back to their bread and butter and running that inside zone, gap schemes, moving bodies, getting body on body up to the second level of the defense, and being able to let Antoine Raymond do his thing once he gets the ball, because you know, usually if he's one-on-one, he's going to make that guy miss or run through him. And when you watched that last week, it was a little bit weird watching him running east and west instead of north and south. So I wouldn't be surprised if Scarlet Knights going back to north and south type quick hits right up the middle, let Antoine Raymond really move the bodies.
29: A.J. Cerase a week ago against UMass, 6 of 9 for 77 yards and a touchdown. That came late in the game when pretty much the game was out of a reach. K.J. Duff was a stud once again, 9 catches, 196 yards, and 3 touchdowns. The big one, that 78-yard catch and run on 4th down. When you look at K.J. Duff, obviously came into the season with huge expectations, and he's going to be Cerase's best friend tonight.
0: Oh, yes, he is. That'll be his best friend. It's a good best friend to have, Mark, because
29: 6'6", 225,
0: throwing it up to him, I mean, you know he's going to win those 50-50 balls. And when he's on man-to-man coverage, 95% of the time he's going to win those routes. Then you can try to put two people over, safety over the top on him. He can still find his way into the holes of the zone. So I'm excited to see KJ Duff, because he knows the expectations that he has on him, and he lives up to him, and he puts that pressure on him as not only himself, but the leader as a team, to be that guy that you can rely on. And you get A.J. Cerase some confidence. Let's see if he shows some swagger, some bounce in his step, and feeling that, not the pressure of being the starting quarterback, but to settle into a game and then really get to show his personality, because we really haven't gotten to see it yet, Mark.
29: No, you have not been able to see it as of yet. How about this offensive line? If you're going to be able to run it with Raymond, and if A.J. Cerase is going to be good at or productive at throwing the football, the offensive line's got to be better than it was 8 days ago against UMass. What about the offensive line coming together as a group tonight against Boston College?
0: Yeah, it's got to be by Kobe Asamoah, who's been there starting right guard for years now. He's the veteran up front, and Salami's in there at center. Tyler Needham in there. So a lot of guys that have played a lot of football for the Scarlet Knights really have to step up. Like I said, they tried a little bit different schemes last week with the outside zone. Get back to the running the inside zone. Let those guys get a body on body and moving guys up front. And I know they definitely had a hard week of practice, and I'm sure they were very disappointed in themselves with having Antoine Raymond only rush for 42 yards. We just don't see that in the Kirk Soraka offense. So I know those guys will be playing mano-a-mano, five guys, one harpy, and as a former defensive line, I would not be excited to play those guys tonight, knowing what they can do.
29: When you look at this team defensively, you know, and Coach Schiano last week after the loss against UMass talked about there being 10 starters that weren't a part of this team a year ago. What about that defense coming together as a group, and what did you see, Eric, about why they struggled so much against the dual-threat quarterback that UMass had?
0: Yeah, the dual-threat quarterback, Pop Watson, he was methodical back there. He made all the right reads when it was time to throw the ball, and then when he needed to use his legs, he extended plays until guys got open. He wasn't only rushing. He was extending the plays to find guys open down the field. So knowing that they got Mason McKenzie as well, who was the leading rusher for BC last week, I believe he had 20 carries for 78 yards. He can use his wheels a little bit, but he took a lot of hits. QBs don't like to take hits. Scarlet Knights have to be up front, manning their pass rush But they got to get back there. They got to be violent and actually win their one-on-ones, because they weren't winning any one-on-ones versus UMass's offensive line. And they have to be able to be sound in the back end, cover when you're a man-to-man, which we know Coach Yano loves the man-to-man defense. But you got to get pressure, and it starts up front. That defensive line has to be much, much better than they were last week.
29: Why is it so difficult to go up against running quarterbacks? The guy, well, not just running quarterbacks. We're not talking about the triple option with Charles Tom, with Oklahoma and Barry Switzer. I'm talking about the fact of a quarterback that can obviously scramble, beat you with his legs, as we saw last week with Pop and UMass, but also the ability to throw the ball down the field. Why is that so difficult for an opposing defense?
0: Marco, as a defensive lineman, you want those quarterbacks that are statues back there, because that means you can pin your ears back, go full speed, and if you get a little bit off of your path, your line that's your rush, your pass rush line, it doesn't really affect you, because the guy's not going to go nowhere or too many step up to many places, or you have your other guys that are there to make up for it. When you're playing somebody that can run, if you just go sprinting full up speed, you open up huge gaps. You're not able to recover in them because they're able to use their legs to scramble out and make you look silly. And once you start scrambling out and you play man-to-man defense, everyone's back is turned. So that means it hurts you because they can run for days after that. So when you're playing a rushing quarterback, you must be disciplined when you're doing it, because if not, it ends up burning you in the end.
29: Yeah, and it certainly did a week ago against UMass, and we'll see if it does tonight, or the adjustments the Scarlet Knights make defensively. When you look at it, and you mentioned maintaining discipline, is it easier to do maintaining that discipline when you're coming off a successful game, or is it more, and is it more difficult to do coming off what we saw defensively against the performance, or against UMass, or was that performance so eye-opening that all of a sudden you've grabbed this team's attention?
0: I think when you watched the film and you saw all the things that you did wrong and the opportunities that were there for you and then you messed up, it's a little bit easier to now say, you know what, I just did that last week. Let me not try that again, or if I need to put more pressure on this end, if I need to get more camaraderie, whether if I'm running a game where we call a tackle stunt, a TE stunt, and where the tackle goes up first, it gets contained, and the end comes in and scrapes under. Knowing that you got each other's back, you don't know, they always say offensive line plays in one, but so does the defensive line, especially when you're pass rushing and you're moving guys around trying to get them free. People must maintain their gap integrity, and unfortunately, last week they were not doing that, and you must do that when you're playing a rushing quarterback. You have to stay in your gaps. You have to contain the quarterback and then squeeze in the hole for him not to step up in
29: and
0: the
29: we'll
0: pocket.
29: We'll see if they do that tonight against Boston College. There's no question about that. Straight ahead, you'll hear from the voice. You'll hear from Rutgers head coach Greg Schiano as the voice of the Scarlet Knights. Chris Carlin caught up with him earlier this week. But straight ahead, we'll get Eric's keys to the game, a player to watch on both sides of the football, also what's at stake, and touch upon some other key factors as the Scarlet Knights are on the road to take on the Boston College Eagles. Here is Kobe Asamoah talking about the offensive line's performance last week against the Minutemen.
1: I mean, as the leader of the group, you know, it starts with me, and just overall, like, we just didn't play well at all. It wasn't good, and, you know, like I said, it starts with me. So this week in practice, I've just been harping on those guys on the stuff we have to do. Like I said, the fundamentals and details of the game and just being better all around.
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29: Welcome back to Rutgers Countdown to Kickoff. Mark Melusis and the Hall of Famer Eric LeGrand alongside with you as the Scarlet Knights on the road on this Friday evening in the 13th annual Red Bandana game up in Chestnut Hill to take on the BC Eagles. Both teams come into tonight's affair at 0-1 on the season. Back up to Chestnut Hill, Massachusetts, and let's welcome back aboard Anthony Fusilli, who will be on the sideline throughout the course of tonight's broadcast. Fooch, good evening.
12: Moose, I was attempting to get back up to the press box, but the elevator is just too slow here at Alumni Field here. So, well, we'll have to wait till halftime.
29: No more clam chowder for Fooch. How about special teams tonight? How big of a key do you think it is for the Scarlet Knights?
12: It's huge tonight. It's huge tonight because, for me, I need to see Rutgers football get back to basics. And getting back to basics is what they do well, meaning special teams has to win. They have to win that phase of the game. And I'll tell you what, they have a good special teams unit. We didn't see much of it last week. We saw a good return, but it was brought back by a penalty. But, you know, they have a strong punter, a strong field goal kicker, a really good return man. They need to make a difference tonight, and we didn't even talk about blocking any kicks. So that is a phase of the game, Eric, where they need to return to, you know, Greg Schiano's dominance, and that's special teams.
0: Absolutely. Just playing disciplined special teams is to be key factors in games that really are changing points. And another player that's coming back for his third year that have been on the bench for a while that missed last week is Kaj Sanders. What kind of impact do you think he could have tonight in the secondary?
12: Eric, it can only help because he's a veteran. There is a lot of things that he has seen, and there's a lot of things that he knows, pre-snap decisions, formations. I think it's a huge addition tonight to get Taj back, the pride of Bergen Catholic. I think they were a little bit lost last week in that secondary, and having a veteran like him back should be a bonus.
29: Fooch, have a good broadcast, all right?
12: All right, fellas, can't wait for a great game tonight, and let's keep remembering.
29: No question about that. 25 years ago, our nation was changed forever. Eric, what's at stake? Presented to you by Steakhouse 85, the official steakhouse of Rutgers Athletics. When you think about what's at stake tonight for the Scarlet Knights, a victory. I mean, is it that easy?
0: I mean, that easy to say, much less not as easy to do. But yes, that's what it's at stake tonight. They need a victory. After last week, these guys, the players they needed, you know, all the hard work in the offseason. To come out and lay an egg in that first game is not what you plan, not what you want to do, but that's life and that's adversity, and that's being able to try now to come back from that adversity, how you handle that adversity ultimately defines you. And they're going to want to try to define themselves and not let that one mishap happen define their entire season, because it's only week two. So a victory is what's at stake tonight, and these guys got to do whatever they can, fight, crawl, but most of all, be violent. As we mentioned earlier, the defense must be violent out there and set the tone.
29: All right, let's get your keys to the game. Let's start on offense. Give me a key tonight for offensively for the Scarlet Knights, Eric.
0: Run that ball. They must. I can't say it enough. They must find a way to have, or this could like be, I'm talking about a 200 yard on the ground between all the backs and whatnot. They need to find a way to have it. Give the young quarterback confidence. Give him a running game. Rely on your NFL prospects, the guys up front protecting, and also with Antoine Raymond running the ball. You got to find a way to have a huge ground game on the night.
29: And is he your player to watch tonight, Antoine Raymond, on offense?
0: He is. He's my guy to watch tonight. After what happened last week, I'm sure he's itching at it to get back out there and show what he's about, what he's capable of. And we know how good that boy is out there. So I'm looking fun to watch. Having fun to watch him tonight.
29: All right. How about defensively tonight against this Boston College offense? What are your keys defensively?
0: Containing the quarterback and getting pressure on the quarterback. They must force Mason McKenzie, who's playing in the second game at this level now, the Big Ten, to make a mistake, get a turnover. But that all starts with the defensive line by causing pressure, getting in the backfield, shooting those gaps and making plays. They must contain him in their pass rush and not let him get outside of the pocket. So my key to the game is maintaining the quarterback, disciplining your pass rush lanes, but also causing violence and chaos.
29: How about a player to watch on defense?
0: I'm going to go with Sean Allison, who last week, I believe, led the team with 8 tackles at the linebacker position. So allowing him to fly around, make the plays up front when he needs to in the run game, making sure he's staying disciplined in the pass game, but most of all, being violent out there. So Sean Allison's my guy to watch tonight.
29: Kickoff is about 15 minutes away. That'll do it for Eric and myself. Straight ahead, we're going to head up to Chestnut Hill as the voice of the Scarlet Knights, Chris Carlin, Mike Teal, Anthony Fusilli, will describe all the first half action for you. Eric and myself will rejoin you after 30 minutes of football. It is the 13th annual Red Bandana Game as the Scarlet Knights on the road to take on the BC Eagles. Here's Malachi Davis talking about the team's mindset going into BC tonight.
13: 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So just focusing on the present, chopping one thing at a time, one thing on a schedule at a time, and just looking forward to getting back out there again.
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0: We're minutes away from kickoff. Let's go back to the broadcast booth. Here's Chris Carlin.
2: On the 25th anniversary of September 11th, 2001. It is Boston College's Red Bandana Game, and it honors the courage of BC alumnus Wells Crowther and remembers all those lost that day and lost as a result of that day since, including the 37 Rutgers alumni. Against that powerful and emotional backdrop tonight, we have got Rutgers and Boston College here at Alumni Stadium. Good evening, everybody. So glad you could join us on this 25th anniversary of 9/11. Chris Carlin alongside Rutgers all-time leading passer Mike Teal, Anthony Fusilli on the sideline here at Alumni Stadium. And there's a lot to talk about with football, but first we'd be remiss not to talk about the anniversary of 9/11. And Mike, a day that hits you and your family so deeply. Your father is a first responder and Port Authority police officer and somebody who was there that day. And just wondering what your thoughts are today, as having lost him 6 years ago now.
3: Yeah, first off, holy cow, it's been 25 years since that day. I was a sophomore in high school. I remember it like it was yesterday. You know, so many different emotions. Just, you know, earlier today I was down in the city and just the somberness that today brought. It's never an easy day. They say time heals, and I don't know if that's necessarily true. I think you just learn how to deal with the pain better as time goes on. But for all the people that lost their lives, you know, we're thinking and praying for everyone. And, you know, our job is to make sure we never forget.
2: Wells Crowther at Boston College, for those who don't know the story of that young man, was a 1999 graduate, a member of their lacrosse program, and was there on 9/11 working in the Twin Towers. And there were 18 different people that said that they were rescued and helped out of the buildings by, quote, the man with the red bandana. They didn't know him by name. They didn't know who it was, and it turned out to be Wells Crowther, and they have since honored him for the last 13 years with the red bandana game. Today in Massachusetts, the governor is here, and they actually made today Wells Crowther Day in Massachusetts. Just heroic actions by so many that day, and so many that we continue

0: teams that with right now have their backs against the wall and this early in the season are facing a must-win situation.
1: Yeah, it's not often in week two you're saying it's a must-win for both teams. And, you know, I think that's a challenge now for both teams that it is a must-win game.
0: Well, we asked Coach Schiano this week as we caught up with him earlier about exactly when it is as a coach that you can know your team has been able to put a game like that out of its system and has been able to move on. And I asked him if he knew that was the case earlier this week as his team was getting ready.
2: Well, you never really know, Chris. The reality is you wait till the next game and you see if they've got their mind back, if they've got their bodies back and they're ready to play. But I believe we did. I believe our coaches, our players, everybody. It was, like I've said, it was an awful night. And we reaped what we sowed. We didn't play the way that we were supposed to with the level of detail and execution. And one guy does that, maybe you get away with it. Bunch do it, no chance. And we didn't coach him well enough, and that's why it happened. So we have to, you know, tonight's a big night. We got to coach him better. We got to play better. We got to do everything better.
3: So AJ starts at quarterback tonight. Dylan got banged up last week. We haven't talked a lot about what you saw in AJ in training camp, but we did talk last week about how tight of a competition that was. So this feels like an opportunity for a young man who really was right there in this competition to show what he can do.
2: Well, there's no doubt, right? Like I said, we chose Dylan because we thought he had done just a little bit better. But unfortunately, his injury kept him from practicing this week. We let AJ know he was the starter. I get mixed up on the days now because Wednesday of game week, probably Tuesday of regular people week. And look, he's prepared. He's ready. He's wait. You know, as when we talked, when I told him about that Dylan won the job after camp, he had a great attitude. He said, "I'm going to stay ready and I'm going to get better. And when my opportunity comes, I'm going to make the most of it." So here he goes. He got the opportunity.
3: The mentality of a player like that, when you see it, do you kind of know it when a guy means that versus when he just says it?
2: Yeah. You know, he grew up in field houses and football buildings, you know, with his dad being a head coach. And this is a, you know, this guy is a ball player. And I, you know, I didn't even have to check. I knew he meant it when he said it. And boy, oh boy, he's practiced that way and prepared that way since we awarded the starting job to Dylan. So now here's his chance.
3: A couple of years later, you go back up to Boston College. Last time you were there, had a good win on the road. Tell me about what Bill O'Brien has with his team this year.
2: He's got a good football team. They struggled a little at Cincinnati, not so much. You know, they outgained Cincinnati almost by 100 yards. They moved the football. The quarterback is a really dynamic player, can run, can throw, can do it all. Big offensive line. And then defensively, Ted Roof's a seasoned coach, right? So you don't really know exactly what you're going to get. He's very multiple. They have some guys that, you know, are on the mend and might play against us, might not. The safety number two is really a fine player. He's playing nickel and safety. Linebacker number one is a really good player. We tried to get him out of the portal. So, there's going to be a challenge, but one that we are really ready for and looking forward to.

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And we are back getting set for kickoff tonight. 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Just to give you an idea of the different uniforms you're going to, if you're watching and have your TV kind of matched up, you'll see them. And obviously, if you're listening to us, just want to give you a brief description for Boston College. Instead of their traditional red, they have a red bandana type pattern that is on their white jerseys and white uniform pants. And across

0: the back, as opposed to the normal team or rather player names, it says for Wells, in honoring Wells Crowther. And of course they have their gold helmets with the block BC on each side. Rutgers tonight will wear all scarlet uniforms, scarlet pants with never forget down each side on the legs, the scarlet jerseys with white numbers and lettering, and white helmets with red, white, and blue. And instead of the block R tonight, it'll be the number 37 to honor those 37 Rutgers alums who were lost that day back in 2001. Well, the captains are meeting at midfield as we speak with the referee, Gregory Blum, as they have the coin toss. And tonight's first quarter will be brought to you by RWJ Barnabas Health, the official health care provider of Rutgers Athletics and New Jersey's most comprehensive academic health system. To learn more, visit rwjbh.org. Let's be healthy together. Boston College won the toss. They have elected to defer, so we'll see the Rutgers offense for the first time tonight. And that brings us to our injury report. 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Let's be healthy together. And the number one injury is that to Dylan Lonergan, who started last week and late in the game during his struggles against UMass, went down hard, was injured. He was unable to practice this week. So A.J. Cerace, the junior from Pennington, New Jersey, and Notre Dame High School, Mike, gets his first career start. So what's going through his mind with that opportunity?
1: Yeah, I'm sure a ton. A very emotional, intense evening here up in Chestnut Hill for AJ. Just let the game come to you. I think for the Rutgers offense, they need to start to establish the run early on. They ran the football for 27 yards last week. That will not get it done tonight. They need to run the football, get AJ into third and manageable, third and short situations so they can stay on the field, keep the defense off.
0: Let's simplify this. They gave up 254 yards rushing last week. Rutgers, as you said, needs to run the ball, and it has to be an Antoine Raymond game.
1: It has to be, and it has to be from the start. The offensive line needs to come out, and they need to play much better than they did last week, take the pressure off the young quarterback early on.
0: Set to kick off for BC from our left to right is Andy Quinn, and for Rutgers, back deep, standing at his goal line is Ben Black. 10 yards in front of him on the near side of the field is Jayshon Benjamin, and the kickoff will go well out of the back of the end zone for a touchback. So A.J. Cerace, the junior from Pennington, makes his first career start, led a 75-yard drive when he came on in relief last week after Dylan Lonergan got hurt in that game. K.J. Duff, who had a monster game, over 190 yards receiving on 9 catches and 3 touchdowns in the opener, starts at receiver with Jordan Houston and Ben Black. Logan Blake is the tight end. Antoine Raymond is the running back. On the offensive line, it will be from left to right, Tyler Needham, Dante Chin, Terrence Salami, Kobe Asamoah, and Mashud Giwa, the starters from last week to begin this evening. Raymond shifts over to the right side, takes the handoff from Cerace, plucks his way up the middle, lowers his head, and dives forward to the 29-yard line. There is an injured player down in the secondary. That is Max Tucker for Boston College, who is writhing around in pain as we speak and pounding his fist onto the ground, really frustrated in the moment with whatever just happened as he went to the ground. I did not see any kind of collision. It's a 4-yard pickup on first down, but an injury for Boston College.
1: Yeah, and it was away from the ball. The ball was run on the inside, in between the tackles. You know, first time tonight we've seen an inside zone concept by the Rutgers offense. One of the first times this season, because we didn't see it much last week. But again, that injury happening away from where the play was.
0: Yeah, we did not see that last week. Outside zone, as you talked about quite a bit. What was it last week that gave them so much trouble with it?
1: Well, when you're running outside zone, you need to really secure the edge, and you can't allow penetration. UMass's defensive line played on the opposite line of the scrimmage all day long, and it made it extremely difficult for the Rutgers offense to be able to run the ball. Inside zone, you don't have to worry about them being as vertical up the field as it is more so just trying to find creases in between the tackles.
0: So Max Tucker, the corner, is out, and we'll see who takes his place. Zaire Lawrence is supposed to play some tonight. It looks like out there right now is Charlie Camilla. I mentioned Zaire Torrance. He has been out all of last year with a torn ACL and is making his return tonight. Trips right. Cerace in the shotgun. It's second down six, Rutgers, from their own 29-yard line, near side hash. Here's Cerace. He's going to hand it off. It is. Once again, Raymond going off tackle to the left side and short of a first down by about a yard and a half. Spun to the ground by K.J. Sampson, the defensive tackle for Boston College. It's third down and one.
2: As you watched Boston College last week, struggled against Cincinnati, you know, in between the tackles on the interior run. You really want to see Rutgers start early, which they've had for two plays in a row now, running the football in between the tackles, getting a hat on a hat, and trying to play on the opposite side of the line of scrimmage, which they didn't do a lot last week.
0: Rutgers has two number 56s on the field right now, and Rutgers realizes that and calls timeout. And the problem there is
3: first team timeout. Rutgers, this is a 30-second timeout.
0: They're avoiding the penalty here. They brought one of their receivers and put the number 56 on him in advance of a potential special teams play. Those jerseys this year are actually zip-up jerseys, so they come off very easily and they go on very easily. And I think he ran out onto the field. I'm not sure which receiver it was. I think it might have been Jordan Houston. Just to describe it, basically, you have to have five numbers between 50 and 79 on the field in a punt formation. I'm not going to take you inside all of what the different things of it are, but it's craziness, and Rutgers called that timeout to avoid a penalty.
2: Yeah, and a lot of times you see a lot of these double numbers. That was not the scenario what just happened there for the Rutgers offense. Thankfully got the timeout before the penalty.
0: It's actually Dylan Braithwaite at receiver who was wearing that number. He goes in motion on third and one. Raymond having to pick his way, and I don't think he got there. They had all kinds of penetration in the backfield, and Rutgers just able to get back to the line of scrimmage, and that is it. On a fourth down and one coming up from their own 34-yard line.
2: Yeah, there you'd like to see
0: offense Raymond staying out there, Mike.
2: Yeah, surprisingly right now. You'd like to see Raymond get north and south. You know, he's got a lot of experience. You understand the down and distance situation. Get your foot in the ground, get north and south. But really aggressive play call here if the Rutgers offense is staying out here on fourth down.
0: They're bringing out a couple of extra offensive linemen to line up as tight ends. And they're going to line up in what appears to be that formation of a tush-push type formation. Raymond trying to push the race forward, and I don't know if he got there because BC was ready for it, and it looks like they came up with the stop, and they did. Boston College will get the football at the Rutgers 34-yard line to start tonight as BC gets an emotional lift with a stop on fourth down.
2: You know, the aggressiveness of the call I love. I just really don't like the play call. Same thing happened last week on the tush push. Let your running back from 7 yards deep get the ball downhill with a fullback in front of him and a tight end blocking.
0: Feels like finally, after a couple of years, teams are really figuring out how to stop that play. Not just with Rutgers, across football in general.
2: The Philadelphia Eagles are the only team that still have success consistently doing it. You know, it was for a while a great short yardage play, but not as much these days.
0: Mason McKenzie is the Boston College quarterback in the shotgun on first down from the Rutgers 34. Fakes the handoff. He rolls left. He's going to tuck it and run, and he'll get tackled after about a gain of a yard and a half. Jesse O'Fury from the stud position in the secondary came up to make the stop. McKenzie last week rushed for 78 yards on the ground against Cincinnati, threw for 233 yards, one touchdown and one interception. He is originally from Caledonia, Michigan, and a transfer from Saginaw Valley State. Twins to each side, second down and nine. Rutgers with a four-man front. There is a jet sweep to the near side. It's a handoff for Jarvarius Green, trying to get to the corner. He does briefly, but then gets upended out of bounds on the near side by the Rutgers corner, Kevin Levy, at the 29-yard line. It's going to leave Boston College with a third down and five.
2: Yeah, last week for Boston College, didn't have a lot of success early in the game running between the tackles. They started to run to the edges and really stretch the field. in the second half had some really good success. So far, two plays for Boston College. One, get the quarterback outside the tackle box, and the second, run a jet sweep to try to get a running back or a receiver in space against this Rutgers defense.
0: BC last year on third down was successful 39% of the time. McKenzie takes the snap.

0: swings it out of the backfield right. Good open field tackle for Rutgers by Sean Ellison on the running back who came out of the backfield. Evan Dickens to make the catch short of the first down at the 26-yard line. Fans didn't like the spot, but it was well short of the 25. There's now an injured Rutgers player down as well, and that appears to be Kevin Levy, the corner. And so the Rutgers training staff tending to him. We are just underway. Rutgers went 4 and out on their opening series as they rolled the dice and went for it on a 4th down and 1 from their own 29 with a tush push, and it did not work. Gave the football over to BC, and they have spotted the football a little further back now at the 27, making it a 4th down and 3.
1: Yeah, it's an interesting call now for the Boston College, you know, offense. Are they going to be aggressive and try to keep the offense on it and convert? Or are they going to try to take the points early in the game? For the Rutgers defense, huge opportunity if BC keeps the offense on the field to get off the field, not giving up any points with giving BC great field position on this first series for them.
0: On the go and want to stay connected to live college sports anywhere in the country? 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Don't miss a moment. 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Well, the Rutgers training staff continues to work on Kevin Levy. Hopefully this is nothing too serious. Levy, the junior from West Palm Beach, Florida, and Cardinal Newman High School, has gotten some playing time over the last couple of years, but this is his second career start as we go to Fooch.
2: Yeah, Christopher, they're working on the right lower leg, and he's up now. He's walking off low. He's getting some help, and he has a little bit of a slight limp.
0: Hopefully that's nothing too serious. Meanwhile, BC, see if they're going to opt to keep their offense on the field. It looks like they will to go for it on a 4th down and 3. Last season, they were successful 53% of the time. Spot the football at the Rutgers 27. So let's see if Rutgers can answer back with a stop of their own. We'll go 2 receivers to each side. Rutgers with 4 down linemen. In motion, Jarvarius Green to the far side. Ball on the near hash. McKenzie takes the snap. Looking, throwing, firing, connects inside the 20 at the 19-yard line. It's Jarvarius Green making the reception and picking up the Boston College first down.
1: Yeah, just called a little spot route there by the Boston College offense. They get into a bunch formation to the wide side of the field. Receiver just sits down in the zone. Zone defense by Rutgers. Find the weak spot in the defense, sit down. Easy completion for a first down there. And, you know, nice execution for the Boston College offense.
0: Jason McKenzie at Saginaw Valley State, 4,300 career yards, 31 touchdowns. Receiver stacked left as Green now comes in motion into the backfield. Shotgun snap, inside handoff. It's Dickens running right. He's got a hole, and he's going to take it in for the Boston College touchdown. He went off tackle, and there was a missed assignment for Rutgers as Dickens was never touched on his way to the end zone, and the Eagles have got a 6-0 lead.
1: Yeah, it's exactly what it was. It was a missed assignment. Defensive football, you want to make sure that your gap's sound and you're running your assignment right there. Rutgers defensive lineman and linebacker take the same gap, leaves a wide open lane for the Boston College offense to run that run play on the inside.
0: Not the start the Scarlet Knights were looking for, to be sure, as BC brings out their kicker, Luca Lombardo, for the point after. And the Eagles, on the strength of a 19-yard touchdown run by Evan Dickens, have taken a 6-0 lead. If ever the meaning of CHOP meant anything, it's certainly meant it early this season for the Scarlet Knights. Good snap, good spot, kick is on its way, straight up through the uprights here at Alumni Stadium in Chestnut Hill, Massachusetts. 7-0 Boston College with the lead over Rutgers on the RWJ Barnabas Health Rutgers Sports Network.
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10: 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Boston College comes up with a stop on fourth down on Rutgers, and then five plays later, they cash in. Five plays, 34 yards on the Eagles' drive, a 19-yard touchdown run by Evan Dickens, a transfer from Liberty University, and the Eagles have got the early lead on the Scarlet Knights. And not the start you needed, for sure.
11: Yeah, you know, listen, the Rutgers mantra for a long time now has been chop, and I think that word is kind of used loosely sometimes. This is the exact example of what chop is, and I think that this team now and tonight is going to either learn it or it's going to be, you know, a long evening. Now is the time to chop, to go one play at a time, to look at your assignment, to execute your job one play at a time over and over again, and then the end of the game, you look up and you see what the score is, and if you're good enough, you'll win, and that's what chop is, and that's what they need to do right now.
10: Andy Quinn will kick off for Boston College, his first kickoff earlier, went out of the back of the end zone for a touchback. 10:42 to go, first quarter, 7-0, Boston College on top. Quinn approaches the football at the 35 to our left, kicks it deep, and it'll go once again about 5 yards deep into the end zone and land on the S in Boston. And Rutgers will come out first and 10 from their own 25-yard line. 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So A.J. Sarace and the Rutgers offense comes back out onto the field. Antoine Raymond at running back. K.J. Duff, Ben Black, Jordan Houston at receiver. And the tight end lined up to the left side is Logan Blake. Houston goes in motion to the far side left. Sarace takes the shotgun snap. He'll turn and look right with time, fires the out. He's got Houston for a short gain right in front of the Rutgers bench on the sideline. Forced out of bounds by Max Tucker, who was the injured Boston College player earlier. He has returned at corner, only a 2 yard gain on that completion for Sarace.
11: Yeah, only 2 yards, but good decision. They tried to press the ball down the field to KJ Duff on a deep corner route, a 7 route. Boston College does a nice job of covering it up. Sarace gets down to his outlet and gets a positive play on first down.
10: Elias Cope, freshman out of Harrisburg, Pennsylvania, in at receiver for Rutgers in a slot left. Four wides altogether, three to the near side left. Sarace surveying the defense. He will put it in the belly of Antoine Raymond, who will take it to the

0: outside right, 30, 35, 40. Raymond lowers his shoulder and lowers the boom as he got a block from Koch out near midfield, and he's shoved out of bounds right at the 49-yard line. A 22-yard pickup for Antoine Raymond.
1: Yeah, good vision by Raymond there. It's just an inside zone, but BC loses contain. K.J. Duff on the outside is one-on-one. He runs the corner off, so there's no one left in the weak side flat for the Boston College defense. Really good run there for that Rutgers offense.
0: First and 10 Rutgers at their own 48-yard line, trailing 7-0. Jordan Houston, Ben Black, K.J. Duff all lined up to the wide side left. Cerace putting it right in the belly and running alongside Raymond for a moment as he takes it to the 49 of BC. Tackled inside by Anthony Polano, senior linebacker from Arlington Heights, Illinois.
1: A couple different formations so far for this Rutgers offense that we did not see last week. So I think, you know, going a little bit deeper into the playbook, trying to formation some things, see how Boston College is going to play it. But right now, Boston College is going to be intent on stopping the run and making A.J. Cerace have to throw the ball down the field to these, you know, these talented receivers.
0: 6'2", 210 pounds from Pennington, New Jersey. Cerace in the shotgun will fake the handoff. He'll throw the quick in. Jordan Houston's got it on a Rutgers first down. He's tripped up at the 35-yard line, and if he is not taken down at the 35 by Boston College's safety Marcus Upton, he's gone.
1: Yeah, and that's what you want to see from Kirk Ciarrocca in some formations and play calls. An inside zone with an RPO behind it, and what they do is rather than running it to the single receiver side with the slant, they do it to a three receiver side with the inside receiver running the replacement. So really nice play design there by the Rutgers offense.
0: All inside the right hash. Five-man front here for BC. Here's Cerace on first down, handing it off to Raymond. Started up the middle, tried to go outside the right tackle, Mashut Giwa, and picked up a couple of more yards. And he will take it to the 33-yard line after the 14-yard pickup earlier, second down and 8. Downstairs to Anthony Fusilli.
2: Mike Teal, A.J. Cerace is young, but he does have good wheels. They run that RPO. I wonder if he takes it back and takes off at some point in this drive.
1: I'm sure we will. If it's not this drive, at some point tonight, there's no doubt. You have to use, you know, all the ability that you have, and he can definitely keep teams honest with his feet, and he's going to have to do that at some point tonight.
0: Son of Princeton head coach Bob Cerace in the shotgun, getting the snap on second down and 8. Turns, looks left, throws, intercepted. A diving interception as the ball was overshot to the intended receiver. It's Charlie Camilla who picked it off at the Boston College 24-yard line. Penalty flag comes in late from the near sideline. That might be something in relation to celebration.
1: Yeah, it was definitely after the play. I don't think it's going to affect the interception here.
3: After the play, sideline interference warning, Boston College bench. There's no yardage associated with a warning.
0: So, no penalty, just the warning with the flag coming down, and Boston College will take over on downs on the interception. So, Rutgers as their first turnover of the night, and they are unfortunately now a -5 on the season in turnover margin.
1: Yeah, it makes it tough to win football games when you're looking at that type of turnover margin. There was man coverage by Boston College. It looked like he tried to force the ball on the inside to K.J. Duff and just overshot it right to the Boston College defender.
0: We'll step aside, 7:17 left, opening quarter, 7-0 BC on the RWJ Barnabas Health Rutgers Sports Network.
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